0: There you go.
1: That's interesting.
0: Yes, so I'm looking forward to that.
1: Oh, so what happens?
0: What?
1: You found your keys?
0: Yes, he went and met my mum.
1: No, you, the other day. How we started that whole story.
0: Last night, no, the reason I haven't seen the boy downstairs is no, because the keys fell out of my pocket when I was cycling.
1: Right. How did you get in your flat then?
0: I met my girlfriend later.
1: Have you said that already?
0: She was at... No!
1: Well, don't shout at me if you haven't... It's not like I'm not listening. I'm just trying to find out what happened.
0: You know I live with my girlfriend.
1: So of course I do.
0: Yeah, so she probably let me in, didn't she?
1: Well, maybe, but I don't know.
0: Oh, my God.
1: Unbelievable.
0: So, Sophie Brooks will
1: tired,
0: be here.
1: I was tired, but not anymore.
0: To
1: discuss I'm the hot. I'm raging.
0: Sophie Brooks will be here.
1: I know she will. I've seen the bloody film.
0: The fuck up for a second, will you?
1: There's no need to swear, Sean.
0: Apologies.
1: No need to swear.
0: For those listening as this goes out on air on Food by Radio, I do apologise. Sophie Brooks will be here to discuss
1: her
0: debut film, The Boy Downstairs, with Mark, as opposed to
1: that's
0: me.
1: Stupid,
0: because I've not seen the film.
1: Yeah, but I don't know the right questions to ask.
0: Well, you've seen the film.
1: I've enjoyed it.
0: You told me you enjoyed it. You can discuss it. Right, okay. Let's crack on.
1: I'm always scared to sort of talk to them about the film, but I might say something that they'll go, oh, no, I don't. If they disagree or it offends them.
0: Well, I look forward to hearing your interview technique. Mate, I'm sure you'll be great.
1: I'm not going to say
0: will
1: anything.
0: Will we be asking her? We've got to make a call now. Will we be asking Sophie Brooks? Or we can judge it when we get to interviewing her. Will we be asking her our special Ryan versus Ryan question?
1: Yeah,
0: which one would you rather sleep with? Gosling or Reynolds?
1: Yeah, we didn't decide whether that's
0: suitable
1: all right
0: to ask a lady.
1: Yeah.
0: Natalie, producer, thinks it's fine.
1: Yeah, but is it as an interesting... Like, ooh.
0: There's thunder
1: outside.
0: Hear that? Yes, of course I can hear that. You know what happens when I hear thunder.
1: That's so loud.
0: Yeah. Sorry,
1: it's really scary.
0: I might have mentioned this on a show previously, but whenever I hear thunder out of the blue, I think it's Russia bombing us, and I absolutely shit my pants.
1: So what's been happening this week?
0: What's been happening?
1: Yeah,
0: I lost my keys.
1: Yeah.
0: I did
1: any cinema stories?
0: Cinema
1: I had an annoying thing at cinema.
0: I went to IMAX to see Solo.
1: Okay.
0: It's not a really interesting cinema story, but I saw it in IMAX.
1: Oh, nice. Yeah. I went to watch Deadpool.
0: Which we'll discuss later.
1: Yeah. But I went with a mate, and I made the mistake.
0: Ooh.
1: I never do this.
0: Oh, I'm really gone.
1: He pre-booked the seats. And he sat three rows from the front.
0: You are fucking joking.
1: I felt sick.
0: I hope you used one of your taekwondo kicks and roundhoused him in the face.
1: Who does that?
0: That is mental.
1: It is mental. It's not enjoyable. One, your neck is creaked back.
0: And you're especially tall.
1: And I'm especially tall.
0: Lanky.
1: And goggle-eyed freak. And there's a really... It's so wide, the screen. Your eyes aren't wide enough.
0: Yours are. No, that is mental. I have to get an aisle seat.
1: I always get an aisle seat in case you need a wee.
0: Wee!
1: Exactly.
0: And then you're not stressing about the wee.
1: No.
0: You can just pop out for a nice little wee. By the way, I would say I like a little break. I've got ADHD or something. I've got one of those, 100%.
1: Yeah.
0: And to concentrate for 2 hours, it's quite a lot for me. So I just need a little break, a little breather, release some liquid from the old penis, and then get back in and sit down.
1: Yeah.
0: Enjoy the rest of the film.
1: Mm, lovely. Yeah, same.
0: Penis, that sounds like plural for penis, doesn't it?
1: Yeah,
0: I've just been penis.
1: How many have you got?
0: Was that Partridge?
1: It's such a...
0: Oh, penis.
1: Oh, so, like an exercise.
0: That sounds like plural for penis. I did just mean penis.
1: Just one.
0: Just one. Big. Leave it.
1: There's nothing worse than that, like, feeling that you need a wee, and it's starting to come on, and there's loads of people in the way.
0: Yeah, it's horrible.
1: It's such a stressful...
0: Absolutely horrible.
1: Yeah.
0: So. We're going to crack on with... Unless you've got anything to mention... Let's crack on with movie news. Let's really get into film.
1: Let's get into the films.
0: This week, because it's summer blockbusters.
1: Yeah.
0: Loads of big films out. Lots of people who
1: are
0: going to watch. Well, yeah, you know, you've got Avengers out, you've got Deadpool 2 out, you've got Solo out.
1: Yeah.
0: Big blockbusters.
1: Because it's not summer yet, is it?
0: It's getting there, isn't it?
1: It is getting there.
0: When is it officially summer? I have no idea.
1: September, July, June.
0: Okay. You just said...
1: Like
0: 3 months.
1: Summer is when kids go to summer holiday.
0: That's summer holiday. That's not necessarily summer,
1: isn't it?
0: No.
1: Oh. I mean, this is really interesting.
0: This is crap, come on. Right, so let's crack on with movie news. Summertime has started. It's pissing down with rain. There's thunder. And summertime has started. You tell me that global warming doesn't exist, Mr. Trump. Now that was Partridge. Okay, movie news.
1: Movie news.
0: What do you want to hear first? Let's go for... And I sort of pretty much knew this. Danny Boyle.
1: Yep.
0: Confirmed as Bond 25 director. Longtime Bond producers Michael G. Wilson and Barbara Broccoli said in a statement...
1: Broccoli?
0: Yeah.
1: Is that her name? Barbara Broccoli?
0: Why is that... Yeah.
1: Broccoli.
0: Oh. Is that what?
1: Broccoli? No one's got a surname Broccoli.
0: Barbara has.
1: That's so funny.
0: Why is that that
1: Broccoli? Just, that can't be a real surname.
0: I know it's not normal.
1: Who came up with... When they were coming up with surnames,
0: they were coming up with surnames.
1: Yeah.
0: I mean, you could say when they were coming up with names, who came up with Dick? Why have you just got
1: silent? I just thought that was funny if it was silent after you said
0: Dick. Do you know what I mean? Do you know what I mean? Well, I always think that.
1: Broccoli, wow.
0: Yeah.
1: So 25th. So it's the 25th.
0: The 25th instalment of Jimmy Bond. G. Wilson and Broccoli said in a statement, "We are delighted to announce that the exceptionally talented Danny Boyle will be directing Daniel Craig in his fifth outing as James Bond." Danny Boyle's also directing the new Richard Curtis movie.
1: Oh, is that a new Richard Curtis movie?
0: About the Beatles.
1: I love Richard.
0: It's a blinder.
1: Do you reckon?
0: I know it is.
1: How do you know?
0: I can't say on this show.
1: Oh.
0: But I've got some connections. And
1: it's really good.
0: It's going to be a blinder.
1: Is it a love story?
0: Yeah, of course it's a rom-com.
1: Who's it based on in the Beatles? Which one?
0: No. So what? it's about someone
1: around the time of the Beatles. So a fan of the Beatles.
0: Natalie, can you see if there's some sort of press release on that film? Because I don't know how much
1: that
0: I can
1: sounds
0: say.
1: Amazing. I love Richard Curtis films.
0: Yeah, so the great Christmas movies, aren't they?
1: Really good.
0: Yeah, I watched Wedding Singer last night. That's officially my favourite rom-com. It was just happened to be on, and I watched it. Brilliant. Okay, Barack and Michelle Obama to make inspiring films and TV shows for Netflix. In a statement, it was confirmed that the former US President and First Lady have signed on to a multi-year agreement to produce films and series for Netflix, potentially including scripted series, unscripted series, docuseries, documentaries and features. Hang on a second. So Obama's like writing Netflix programs.
1: Yeah.
0: That's weird.
1: Well, Obama, so the link there is that, you know, that David Letterman show.
0: Yeah.
1: You're not listening.
0: I am.
2: I know you better than you think I know you. You weren't listening.
0: Hang on. Don't know how well I think you know me. So you can't make
2: that
0: statement.
2: You assumed that I didn't think you were listening. You thought you were listening.
0: Barack Obama did that David Letterman thing. What's that, mate? That's called listening.
1: What was the other thing I said about David Letterman?
0: What?
2: I didn't say anything.
0: Very good.
1: So you're not look. Stop reading.
0: I'm trying to find out if there's some sort of synopsis for the new Beatles film, but there's not. So I.
1: Oh, okay.
0: What? Yeah, I know it is, but they can still release what it's about, and I think they have done. But anyway, crack on.
1: What? So
0: Obama. Yeah. Netflix. So what are we expecting?
1: He was interviewed
0: from the
1: on David
0: president?
1: Letterman, wasn't he?
0: Yes, so that was... which I watched and cried.
1: Did you?
0: Cried too.
1: Did you?
0: Yeah, I cried my eyes out.
1: Which bit?
0: But the ending.
1: Just because you liked it so much.
0: No, when David Letterman said that... Oh, very good. When David Letterman...
1: You're a funny meat instead of chicken.
0: Yes, for regular listeners, you'll know that we've had half a chicken and chips in between recordings, so we're a bit tired.
1: It does affect us.
0: Right, anyway, I'm trying to talk.
1: Mm.
0: So, I cried because... just David Letterman said that, you know, he met many people of power and that he believed that Barack Obama was truly like the goodest.
1: The goodest?
0: It's the goodest.
1: The best.
0: Purest. But I mean good in like the
1: good
0: purest
1: heart.
0: Sense of the word.
1: Yeah.
0: He was a good man. You're right, goodest is
1: good eye.
0: Terrible. But a good eye. That sounds like plural for good. I've just been good. One big good. but was truly a good man. And that.
1: Yeah.
0: That's. I think that people of power aren't normally. Theresa May doesn't seem to be. I wouldn't
2: She's
0: say
2: not
0: that
2: a good
0: she.
2: Man.
0: I wouldn't. I would say she was a good. I, I, I, I, I don't know. I mean, it depends what your compass is for someone being good, but I wouldn't say that Theresa May is a good person.
1: Really? That's actually horrible.
0: Yeah, it is horrible, but I wouldn't say she is. How you can let the NHS crumble in front of your eyes like that.
1: Yeah, but I've seen TV shows about people in power, and there's like so many factors, so she probably can't do anything about it.
0: Well, she's the Prime Minister of the United Kingdom.
1: Yeah,
0: she could do more about it than anyone else.
1: Yeah, but there's factors.
0: Of course there's factors. I appreciate that. Plot she's from IMDb for the new Curtis Beatles film. plot is kept under wraps, but believed to be musically themed and be set around the 1960s or 1970s.
1: So when they were youngsters.
0: Plot details have yet to be confirmed, though the film is reportedly set to star Ed Sheeran in a world where the Beatles never existed. There you go. That's exciting.
1: Oh, I just got chills then.
0: There you go. See?
1: But I don't care. Why have I got chills?
0: What?
1: I just got chills and I thought, I don't care.
0: What do you mean?
1: I don't know.
0: So your body... your body is reacting differently to the Richard Curtis film than your brain.
1: Yeah. That's really weird, isn't it?
0: Yes.
1: Yeah.
0: Yes, it is.
1: Cool. So it's not about the Beatles at all, is it?
0: Well, it's Beatles-themed. It's themed.
1: But they're not in it.
0: Of course they're not in it. Three of them are dead.
1: No, but I mean, there's no characters of the Beatles, because they don't exist.
0: Oh, right. Well, you assume that they'll exist at some point in the...
1: So it's going to be like John Lennon, but he's working down
0: there. Oh, chicken up my face. I feel sick.
1: Oh,
0: what?
1: No.
0: What?
1: So it's going to be like John Lennon, but he'll be like working in an office or something. Like, what would have happened if they didn't?
0: I assume so.
1: Right. Or is it going to be a time travel thing? Maybe it's a time travel thing. Maybe someone goes back in time and
0: saves
1: them.
0: John Lennon.
1: No. Oh.
0: Oh, no.
1: I was going to say stops them from forming, but knows the songs because he's from the normal reality. When he comes forward, he now releases the songs as his own.
0: Yeah, but when does it release them? Because would Beatles songs now be hits?
1: Yes.
0: Fair enough. Please tweet us. We want to know if you think Beatles songs would now be hits if they'd never been previously...
1: So Partridge today, isn't it?
0: What is it?
1: That's quite a Partridge-y thing.
0: Okay, right. So there you go.
1: That's good. Danny Boyle. Oh, yeah.
0: What do you think Obama's going to produce?
1: Oh,
0: like a murder series, like a murder flick.
1: But when producers don't do anything anyway, do they? It's just a name attached.
0: Yeah.
1: It'd probably be something that's of a good nature... And he's gone, I'll produce that one and let them get on with it.
0: And it'll have a happy ending.
1: Or just be, no, but not necessarily happy, but it'll be a point to it.
0: Strong message.
1: Yeah.
0: Imagine he produced something where in the end Trump gets shot.
1: Yeah.
0: So, in other news, Idris Elba to direct, produce and star in a new version of The Hunchback of Notre Dame for Netflix. It will be set in the present day. Idris is promising that his film will be a sonic and musical experience as he's producing original music for the film. I don't really care about that.
1: I don't care. That didn't give me chills.
0: Just couldn't give a shit about any of that.
1: Hunchback of Notre Dame. I never watched The Hunchback of Notre Dame. Wasn't saying...
0: No. We'll come back to this later on in the show, because Solo, A Star Wars Story, underwhelms at box office. The media, the film press are really running with this. Solo, A Star Wars Story, has had a combination of production wobbles, mixed reviews, and seeming fatigue for the franchise, which so far has made a disappointing $103 million. Imagine something... earning $103 million being disappointing. Wow. The movie also couldn't quite take off at the international box office either, with a worldwide total currently standing at an estimated $168 million. Comparing Solo to Deadpool 2, which the recent sequel showed prices of... No way! So Deadpool 2 has made more. $300 million. Plus, at the start of the week. I mean, that is mad. That Star Wars is behind Deadpool 2. Do you not think... I think that's...
1: Deadpool is cool.
0: Deadpool's very cool.
1: But I don't think it's for the whole family, which is interesting. So
0: very interesting. Also, I want to discuss this later on when we go down the box office top three, and I'll discuss Solo because you didn't do your homework and watch it.
1: And did you watch Deadpool, Sean?
0: No, but that's not...
1: That's the same thing! Surely it's better that we both watched them.
0: Okay, I really wanted to hear your review on Solo, though, and said it's going to be one way.
1: Tune
0: it's not
1: in
0: be
1: in
0: a
1: 3 weeks when we come back.
0: But I think that... The problem is Star Wars. If you don't like
1: that was lightning. That was.
0: Whew. I don't mind lightning. That's not. That's,
1: I think lightning's worse than thunder.
0: No, because lightning's definitely all right. That's
1: lightning's
0: not, that's
1: like
0: not,
1: that'll hit you.
0: Lightning is definitely not a bomb. Whereas the that noise is.
1: What are you talking about? Lightning. The whole sky goes bright. Of course that's a bomb.
0: So the reason that I think it's interesting, that I think the problem Star Wars has is people, almost in the way that people are fanatic about Star Wars, if you're not... There seems people like rebelling against it, like actively not seeing it, not wanting to see it. Yeah. I don't care about that, and it's almost become too nerdy, and they're finding it difficult to branch out. Avengers, you never hear someone passionately hate a Marvel's movie, but people like feel like they're making a stand by not seeing Star Wars, and I think that's something that they suffer from, and I think they're going to have great difficulty. Turning that round with their other, if they have an Obi-Wan spin-off, if they have that Boba Fett spin-off that's being rumoured, or that one for Donald Glover that they're discussing.
1: Lando.
0: I think, Lando, what's his last name?
1: Caribbean.
0: We'll find that out. That's a problem that I just don't think they're going to be able to overcome, because I'll discuss it later.
1: You know what people aren't shying away from?
0: Go on.
1: Cobra Kai.
0: Oh yes,
1: absolutely.
0: For any new listeners, Mark, bring them up to date. What are you talking about?
1: I love Karate Kid, and they have done YouTube have made a spin-off show or a sequel show called Cobra Kai. 10 episodes on YouTube, and it is the best thing that's ever been made. I've watched it about 5 times through, all of it.
0: How many episodes?
1: Well, that'd be 5 hours a series. Get a girlfriend. 25 hours. It's so good, Sean.
0: Cobra Kai Season 2. Martin Cove confirms series regular status.
1: Okay, that's kind of a spoiler. Spoiler!
0: Is it?
1: Yeah, if you haven't seen it.
0: Apologies, but, he might
1: also,
0: not be in it.
1: Also, someone else that's been confirmed, or sort of confirmed, is the bad
0: sort
1: guy.
0: Sort of confirmed. If it's sort of confirmed, it's not confirmed.
1: Well, is this confirmed?
0: Is this
1: confirmed, Sean?
0: Okay.
1: So the actor in the third one, who played the young guy, the bad boy, who fought Daniel in the final.
0: Yeah.
1: He got video talking to fans, and he said, "I'm going to be in the next series." Is that confirmed? It's not officially confirmed. So do you think that what I said was correct, Sean? I think it might have been. Apologise.
0: I don't know. He could be lying. Actors are mental.
1: So it's sort of confirmed.
0: Right, so it's sort of confirmed. It's sort of confirmed that he'll be in series 2. That's all of movie news. Mark, remember the jingle.
1: What jingle?
0: Said movie news.
1: Movie news.
0: What's going on, mate?
1: Oh, well, it's been ages since we've done the
0: tradition
1: show.
0: Tradition of filmish.
1: Oh, I'm so sorry.
0: Say movie news, you do that.
1: Yeah.
0: It's the jingle.
1: Sorry.
0: Right. Okay. So what we're going to do now is we're going to play a song.
1: Yeah.
0: We're going to come back. You're going to do your DVD review, which you've half done. You had so much time to do this stuff. I'm really not happy with you.
1: Do you watch Deadpool?
0: Huh?
1: Do you watch Deadpool?
0: Right, so we're going to be listening to the Black Keys and RZA.
1: The Black Keys? Do they only
0: Rizzo? Is that true? And he spells it RZA.
1: What's that?
0: I feel so old.
1: What's that?
0: RZA from the Wu-Tang Clan. Come on, mate. This is the song The Baddest Man Alive from The Man with the Iron Fists in 2012. Do you know this song, Mark?
1: No, I don't.
0: No? Well, you will do. Here you go. We're going to come back from this, and it's going to be a DVD review.

0: the baddest man alive by the Black Keys and RZA.
1: RZA.
0: Yes, from the film The Man with the Iron Fists.
1: I didn't know the Black Keys were around back then.
0: And Lucy Liu. 2012?
1: No, that's weird.
0: What?
1: Is that the one with Russell Crowe?
0: I think I walked past Lucy Liu in New York.
1: Did you?
0: I think so. I tell you, I did walk past in New York. Peter Dinklage.
1: I don't know. Which one's that?
0: Game of Thrones, Little.
1: Oh.
0: Yeah.
1: Small person.
0: Yes, small person. Little person.
1: He was. No, we had this discussion before. We had which one it was.
0: I know. It's small person, but he was little. He was also little.
1: I think little sounds worse than small.
0: Would it be worse?
1: Because it's like, ooh, he's little. Whereas small is just...
0: If you say it like that,
1: yeah, but
0: the little is small.
1: But it's belittling. I think it's because, like...
0: Okay.
1: Who's little? So, dude, you walked past him?
0: Yes. Oh, he's walking his dog.
1: Did you... Did it?
0: What's funny? What's funny?
1: Nothing.
0: What was funny?
1: Nothing.
0: You wonder how big the dog is, don't you?
1: No.
0: Is that what it is?
1: No.
0: It was huge.
1: Was it?
0: But I don't know if it was just it's huge. Come on, girl.
1: Was it big dog?
0: It was a big dog.
1: Was it?
0: Yes.
1: Was it bigger than him?
0: No. We just got a picture coming up. That wasn't the dog. That's a different dog.
1: Oh, really?
0: Yeah. Anyway, right, okay, anyway. What are you laughing at?
1: Nothing.
0: It's time for your DVD review.

0: So I haven't really done this, Sean.
1: What?
0: I haven't really done it. Because, so I watched, so I was going to review, so we got the guest, the director,
2: Sophie Brooks,
0: on later. So I was going to review the film that they sent us to watch. So I watched it.
2: Yeah.
0: Finished really late, so I was quite tired. And then on the way, I started making notes, but I just haven't had time to sort of finish it. But I've written ideas of where I was going to try and do some jokes.
2: By the way, I lied. I did find my keys. I just hadn't left the house with them.
0: What?
2: The keys were indoors.
0: Oh.
2: Yeah. So I actually didn't lose my keys. I just forgot my keys in my house.
0: You forgot where they were.
2: Yeah.
0: So they're still losing them. You can lose your keys in your house.
2: No, because I knew where they were. Like, no, I didn't lose. You can't lose your keys if they're in the place that you leave your keys. They're on the side.
0: The keys are always in the place where you leave them, aren't they?
2: No, but like that's where I keep my keys.
0: Why did
2: on
0: you
2: the side.
0: Say that they fell out when you were cycling?
2: I basically confused myself. I spent the day thinking that's what happened.
0: Right, okay. But it hadn't.
2: No.
0: Oh, thanks for filling me in.
2: It's okay.
0: Just filling time because I haven't done the DVD review.
2: Yeah.
0: DVD review.
2: DVD.
0: So, yeah, so I watched. So basically, I just got notes. So I'm just going to talk you through what I was going to do a joke about.
2: Sure.
0: So I watched The Boy Downstairs until his dad came home. That's the first one. You not like that?
2: What?
0: I watched The Boy Downstairs until his dad came
2: up. Okay, yeah.
0: Yeah, that was. Oh, God.
2: Come on. That's fine, just come on.
0: I haven't. That was the only
2: joke
0: I wrote.
2: Mate, energy, come on.
0: So basically, a woman.
2: Yeah.
0: Moves into a new flat.
2: So you're now breaking down the film that we're going to discuss with Sophie Brooks now.
0: Essentially, yeah.
2: Okay.
0: Is that right?
2: Fine. And then we'll get... then we'll find out what she...
0: thinks.
2: The film is. Compared
0: see
2: to
0: if it's
2: you.
0: The same.
2: Yeah. Should be.
0: I probably should have done this then, should I? No.
2: Come on.
0: Ah, this has gone all... Oh, God. So...
2: Well, the thing is, why didn't you work out what to talk about? If you didn't have the DVD review, we could have talked about anything in related to film. We also don't have Danny Moore to pitch us a movie.
0: We don't, do we?
2: So, come on.
0: Okay. So the woman moves into a new flat,
2: yes.
0: And she then discovers that her partner lives in the flat below, her ex-partner.
2: Her ex, yeah, boyfriend. Yeah.
0: So the joke I was going to do something to do with, so she's walking all over him.
2: Lovely.
0: Walking over him.
2: Yeah,
0: so it's going to be a joke about that.
2: That
0: would
2: be good.
0: She's also, she's got blonde hair, but she's like showing her roots. So I was going to try and do a joke about, you know.
2: Where she came from.
0: Where she grew up.
2: Yeah.
0: So yeah, that would have been a really good one, wouldn't it?
2: Yeah.
0: She falls over, hits her head in one of the scenes.
2: Okay.
0: On some ice.
3: Spoiler!
2: Yeah.
0: Spoiler! And he takes her to the hospital.
2: Me and you, by the way, do spoilers after we've told him.
0: Yeah.
2: Just the wrong way around. She hits her head.
0: Yeah, so he takes her to the hospital, and then she's having it fixed. And he makes
2: her
0: laugh.
2: She's having her head fixed?
0: Yeah.
2: Yeah.
0: And he makes her laugh. So I was going to say something about her being in stitches.
2: Very good. That's very good.
0: Thanks. And oh yeah, at one point she says she knows a good nice Italian, and I was gonna say, but you never find that, but you never see that guy or girl.
2: What do you want about?
0: Like she said, he's about food. She's gonna go for an Italian. You're not listening, Sean. You're reading.
2: Well, actually, because I'm interested, because the character that you're talking about is played by what we have here. She's her most notable credit is Girls.
0: Yeah.
2: The show, the HBO show. And her name is Zosia Mamet. Do you know how to pronounce it?
0: Mamet,
2: do you reckon? Well, luckily, what we do here on Filmish, as we do on our sister show, Newsish, is if we're not sure 100% of how to pronounce someone's name correctly, we make sure we YouTube it. So the correct way to pronounce Zosia Mamet is...
4: Zosia Mamet.
2: Oh.
0: Zosia?
5: No.
4: Zosia Mamet.
2: Okay.
0: But that's not spelt like that.
2: Zosia... Well, no, but loads of words aren't spelt the way phonetically,
0: are they?
2: I hate
0: it when that happens. That's so stupid.
2: Yeah.
4: Zosia Mamet.
2: I always think that about, like, words that have two different meanings. Surely when someone suggested the other word...
0: Oh, I saw you got one.
2: Yeah, they said, no, we've already used that.
0: I wouldn't have a job, though.
2: No, you wouldn't have a job.
0: No.
2: But you know what I mean?
0: Yeah.
2: Like,
0: it's a bit weird. It is weird.
2: Like
0: actually.
2: Blinds.
0: Just think of another
2: like
0: one.
2: Blinds. Shut the blinds.
0: Yeah.
2: Imagine that. How awkward. I always think, like, if you're with someone that was blind.
0: Yeah.
2: It'd be just a bit awkward if you went, I'm just going to shut the blinds.
0: They probably don't need them shut.
2: No, but for you. Then you have to say the word blind in front of a blind person. It'd be a bit awkward.
0: They probably don't mind, do they?
2: Do you reckon?
0: I don't know, they probably don't care when people say the word blind, do they? Just don't mind them. They've forgotten.
2: Well, do you know what I mean?
0: Yeah.
2: No?
0: No, I don't know.
2: Like if you're dying of...
0: Yeah. What?
2: AIDS.
0: Right.
2: And then someone's got a hearing aid.
0: Yeah.
2: No. Okay. This is the way I think. This is the sort of thing I think about.
0: Yeah, yeah.
2: On the train when I'm alone. Anyway, so that's how you're going to pronounce the name when you're talking to Sophie Brooks.
4: Zasha Mehmet.
0: Zasha.
2: And she is a favourite of the cult indie director.

0: Mr. Bombak.
1: Dalibondastic.
2: Noah Bombak.
1: Stick. Noah Bombak. Noah Bombak.
0: Stick.
1: They call me
2: Noah Bombak.
1: Stick. Dalibondastic. Catch my latest film on the Netflix. Oh, oh. What are we on about? What, so have you done the DVD review?
0: Yeah.
1: Have you?
0: Yeah.
1: That
0: yeah.
1: was it?
0: Yeah, I enjoyed it as well. Really enjoyed it.
1: You enjoyed the film? We'll yeah. We could discuss this with Sophie later on.
0: Yeah, yeah. Well, we can discuss it, but I don't know what to say to her. I find it difficult to describe things in film. You know, like...
1: Well, we've got
0: you
1: it know, here, the synopsis
0: You know
1: here.
0: Sometimes where you try to sound all clever because you did a film, like, course... So you where you word things, it says, oh yeah, well the lighting in
1: the
0: something.
1: The word things yeah. the lighting. Yeah. Lighting's not.
0: But for me, I watch
1: never
0: a film.
1: Talk about lighting.
0: I watch a film and go, I quite like that. Or never really like that.
1: It's so
0: like,
1: do I. But there would be aspects of films that I like that yeah, it might like you might like the cinematography.
0: Cinematography, the way, yeah, that's exactly what I'm talking
1: I mean,
0: about.
1: The way
0: Sean.
1: It's shot.
0: Yeah, what? The cinematography. What are you talking about? No one's watching and thinking, oh, it's good to like the way it's shot. You're into a film or you're not into a film.
1: So you don't like the style
0: no,
1: of,
0: I
1: the
0: like
1: God,
0: it.
1: Of The Godfather?
0: Yeah, I like it.
1: Yes,
0: because I like
1: saying.
0: The film.
1: Yeah, but it looks cool. It looks cool.
0: Like Blade Runner, I suppose. That, yeah, exactly. That looked cool, but...
1: There you go. So happens. What are you on about? That's the same as me.
0: But I still didn't enjoy the film.
1: What?
0: Because it looked cool doesn't mean I enjoyed the film.
1: Did you enjoy the film?
0: No.
1: Oh, I did. Not
0: you fell asleep, you didn't watch it.
1: No, we discussed this on Filmish. It was like 3 hours. I kept falling asleep and waking up.
0: Oh, yeah.
1: But because nothing happens, that much happens in the film, I just saw a shorter version and still knew
0: which
1: what was going on.
0: Better.
1: Which was great.
0: Yeah.
1: I saw an edited version, my own cut.
0: Yeah, yeah.
1: Yeah. Mm. Okay. So, yeah, we'll see your interview techniques. Stay tuned. Oh, keep on listening if you want to know what this interview is going to be like. I'm really looking forward to it.
0: I don't know what to say.
1: Because I had to interview the director of the artist last time, Michelle.
0: Yeah, but I'm not... You're leading on this.
1: What do you mean I'm leading?
0: Because you ask clever questions like...
1: I do not ask clever questions.
0: But you said earlier you might say something about she had a short film and then this is her first long one. See, I don't even... Feature. I can't say to her, oh, this is your first long film.
1: No, you meant to say feature.
0: I know, but I forget these words. I'm going to just sound stupid.
1: Well, we'll work it together. I'm going to try to help you through it.
0: No, you won't. You're going to say, so Mark's got a question about this. And I'll be like, no, I haven't. And I can't say, I haven't, because we look like so unprofessional.
1: Okay, ask her.
0: What?
1: Ask her. You know, you can relate it to comedy. You can actually relate it to comedy. This would be interesting. She's made the leap from short film to feature length. Now, you've done that in terms of a club set to a full-length hour show in Edinburgh.
0: So you're so
1: And
0: clever.
1: So you understand... you know, those involve...
0: You should ask this question.
1: Those involve leaps. And what leaps does she have to take? Is it the same, just longer? Or are there more things do you have
0: what
1: to think about?
0: What leaps did I have to take for my Edinburgh show?
1: Well, but if you can't... You do, because you don't just do the same thing. In a club, you do your 20
0: you
1: minutes of jokes.
0: It's different structure.
1: Yeah, but you use props. You do different things to try and keep the audience interested for an hour, because you think that actually...
0: Okay, ask her this.
1: No, you ask
0: no,
1: her this!
0: No, because now there's pressure on me asking her.
1: So, her...
0: There's no way I'll be able to get through it without laughing. Because as soon as you put it to me, I'm going to know that you'll be... No.
1: What? You've got nothing to panic about. I'm chilled.
0: No, you just give me a look and then I'll start giggling and then it's all going to go to shit.
1: It won't go to shit. I believe in you and so do our,
0: I'm not doing
1: our
0: it.
1: Listenership. Well, you have to do it.
0: I'm not doing it.
1: So, okay, look, I think this is what we're going to do. We're going to play a song, we're going to come back with a song and we're going to discuss the UK box office top three. You ready for that?
0: Yeah.
1: Yeah?
0: Yes.
1: This is Soul of a Man by Beck.
0: That's more lightning.
1: For the soundtrack to I Love You Man.
0: I like
1: starring
0: that.
1: Paul Rudd and Jason Segel.
0: No, I don't.
1: Okay, great.
0: Seen it.
1: Do you know this song?
0: Yeah.
1: You will do in 2.5 minutes.
0: Is that the start of the song?
1: I heard that in my earphones.
0: Yes, so did I.
1: That was Big Thunder.
0: That's Big Thunder.

0: There you go. That was Soul of the Man by Beck. Okay, so let's crack on to the UK box office top three. Chewie, we're home.
1: Oh, my God.
0: Is that where I got from?
1: That's something.
0: Again, some information that would have been a little more helpful
1: yesterday.
0: That's from The Wedding Singer.
1: Yep. That's a good one. He's going out of his mind. Is that from that? He's losing his mind.
0: Yes, that is from
1: and
0: that.
1: And I'm reaping all the benefits.
0: Very good. Wedding singer quotes.
1: I like that one.
0: I just want someone to put their arm around me and tell me everything's going to be all right. Everything's going to be all right. Again, from Wedding Singer. Great. Very good.
1: Yeah.
0: UK box office top three. Okay. Yeah. So we've got... this is slightly behind. We have to assume that Solo is number one.
1: Yeah.
0: Okay?
1: Oh, really?
0: Yeah, Solo's number one.
1: But you said the other one, Deadpool's been doing better.
0: It would have made more money when it was number one.
1: Right, okay.
0: You see what I mean?
1: Yeah.
0: So, okay, so... I'm just going to guess the box office top three. I think at three it's Avengers.
1: Yeah.
0: At two it's Deadpool 2. Do you want to quickly discuss Deadpool 2 with us quickly? I'll interview you about Deadpool 2.
1: Yeah, they're nice.
0: Okay. Is it better than one?
1: No.
0: Why?
1: Because it's not new.
0: Yes. Fair enough. Yes.
1: Oh, okay.
0: Yeah, get you.
1: Better answering
0: questions. You're used to the fact that he's breaking the fourth wall and stuff, and you go, it's that again.
1: Okay, but I watched it full screen.
0: Yeah. What do you mean full screen?
1: Oh, what I meant was lots of people watching it.
0: Oh, right. Okay. I thought you were pirating it on your lap. No, because no one says full screen.
1: Yeah, they
0: That's
1: do.
0: Not
1: I
0: a weird.
1: Did.
0: That's not a normal thing to say.
1: Right. And there were lots of points where the whole audience were laughing, which is really nice with the movie because
0: Lovely.
1: It doesn't happen very often.
0: Do you know that's how Americans watch films?
1: Oh, right.
0: It's like a gig.
1: Oh, right.
0: Americans will, laugh out loud at gags.
1: Oh, right. Yeah, so that happened. It did make some movie references that I wasn't aware of.
0: Okay.
1: And people laughed, but I didn't know what they meant.
0: Fine.
1: Really, so, it's good though.
0: Very funny.
1: Yeah, just go and watch it. It's good.
0: Do you think would you look forward to a third one if they said they were doing it, or would you be a bit like, oh,
1: I'd watch it. Yeah.
0: Okay.
1: Yeah.
0: How many what out of five would you give it?
1: Give it four.
0: Okay.
1: Because it's Ryan.
0: Four what?
1: Four Ryans.
0: Four Ryans.
1: Ooh,
0: out of
1: imagine
0: five.
1: That. All four of them.
0: Lovely.
1: All in bed with you.
0: Okay. So number one, Solo. Solo failed to light up the UK box office this weekend, posting a Friday Sunday total of £4.85 million from 684 sites around the UK. Now, Solo. Okay. Here we go. How are we going to do this? I was really hoping you would have seen it as well. First things first, I think people were very sceptical about how do you pronounce his name?
1: Ryan Reynolds.
0: No, the guy that plays Han Solo.
1: Harrison Ford.
0: Iden Alkenheim, whatever him.
1: Iden Alkenheim.
0: Yeah. Sophie Brooks actually directed him in one of her short films.
1: Oh, yeah.
0: But look, first things first, people were interested, is this going to be a good interpretation of Han Solo? Because in the trailers, it wasn't that convincing. In the whole film, I've got to say, I thought it was absolutely brilliant. He surpassed what I thought he was going to be. How well he was going to do it, and he's a brilliant Han Solo. He should really be commended for his performance. Absolutely fantastic. Yeah, I thought the film was great fun.
1: See, you really love Harrison Ford, don't you? So that's that's a real compliment that you.
0: He just those lovely little gestures that he makes where you go, whoa, that's like Han Solo.
1: Really?
0: They're really small. It's brilliant.
1: Oh,
0: you have to be so such an incredible mimic and extremely clever to do all those things that you're having to think about when you're performing.
1: Yeah.
0: And then to load that with, you also have to be this other actor who has a very distinct style of acting. Do you know what I mean? Like the way Jeff Goldblum would or Bill Murray. You know, they're very distinct ways of acting. So I think he did absolutely fantastic. Really brilliant. The film was a lot of fun. By the way, I'm keeping in mind that we have to sort of crack on because we're going to talk to Sophie in a bit. But the film was so much fun. I really don't know. I'm really gutted for this film that people aren't going to see it, if that is the case that's being reported.
1: Mm.
0: Because I actually think it's more enjoyable than Rogue One. Rogue One is probably
1: I really
0: a
1: like
0: better
1: Rogue
0: film
1: One.
0: in a way because of the stakes.
1: Yeah.
0: and how epic the film is. Mm. This is a smaller film, and I have read reviews where they've talked about the stakes of the film being a problem. Is there that much at stake? I do think that is a problem. I think if you could accept it, just go with it. Children would love this film. This would be a great family outing. I think it's a lot of fun. As always with these Star Wars films, most of the gags hit. You know, not warm, sort of friendly family comedy.
1: Yeah.
0: New creatures, new aliens, lots of lovely references to the old films that you can enjoy. And also, a big spoiler that, you know, The Last Jedi, it was all about keeping the spoilers.
1: Spoiler!
0: No, there's going to be no spoiler. Oh, there's right. No spoiler.
1: Spoiler!
0: There is no spoiler.
1: Spoiler!
0: Stop saying it.
1: What?
0: What I would say is that, there are some surprises in this film, which I wasn't expecting because the whole of The Last Jedi was about, you know, keeping them secret.
1: Keeping what secret?
0: I'm not saying the word.
1: The Jedi's.
0: Keeping the things in the films.
1: Things in the films.
0: I don't want to say the word. Spoiler!
1: Spoiler! Oh, so I didn't realise that was what you were doing.
0: Right, I really think a great fun film, very funny, some great action set pieces. It's more like an Indiana Jones movie.
1: Yeah.
0: Than a Star Wars film. And of course, it is a heist movie. But a lot of fun, some great acting. Really enjoyed it, and I almost enjoyed it more the longer I left it. I would see Solo again over seeing Deadpool 2 for the first time. That's how much I liked it.
1: Really?
0: Yeah.
1: You're not really bothered about Deadpool then?
0: Huh?
1: You're not really bothered about Deadpool.
0: It's like you said, what's it going to do for me that it hasn't done in the first one?
1: Yeah.
0: I think you're right about that. So Solo, I'm going to give 4.
1: Come on, Sean, you should have thought about this.
0: 4 hairy monsters. Chewbacca. Oh, the Chewbacca. Getting to see how they came together.
1: Oh, right.
0: Chewbacca Solo is good fun. The whole film's good fun. So 4 hairy monsters out of 5.
2: Lovely.
0: Do go and see it. Go and see it over the other summer blockbusters, I reckon.
1: Yeah, I'll watch it tomorrow.
0: Cool. All right, well, up next we'll be talking to Sophie Brooks, which I'm looking forward to. But first, here's a little plug for a new show that you might recognise. Mm.
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1: So, first things first, Sean.
0: Right, go.
1: Javid, who's that?
0: Javid, I think that's the way you pronounce
1: Javid.
0: So I did YouTube, how to say his full name.
4: Sajid.
5: Javid.
1: That's not the same person, is it?
0: No, we've had to use 2 different YouTube clips and put them together. Because you couldn't just YouTube.
4: Sajid.
5: Javid.
0: You had to...
1: Why is he saying it like that?
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0: Check it out. Now, with us, we are very fortunate and lucky to have the director of The Boy Downstairs, Sophie Brooks. Hello, Sophie.
6: Hi. How are you?
0: I'm very well, thank you. Mark.
6: Good.
1: Hello.
6: Hi.
0: There's 2 of us. There's myself, Sean, and Mark. Thank you for coming on the show. I'm going to explain to you, before we start, what happened. I'm going to be honest with you, Sophie. I was meant to watch The Boy Downstairs yesterday evening. Instead, I got locked out of my house.
6: Likely story.
0: Yes.
1: I didn't believe him either.
0: I thought my keys had dropped out of my pocket when I was cycling. I, in fact, hadn't taken my keys out, and they were left inside my flat. So I didn't lose them.
6: I'll forgive you for that excuse.
0: Okay.
6: But
0: don't worry. Don't worry, because Mark has seen the film. You're not going to be interviewed by someone that just hasn't seen it. That would be extremely unprofessional.
1: The trouble is, I don't normally interview people, so I'm a little bit nervous.
6: I believe in you.
0: So
1: thank you, Sophie. I feel a lot better already.
0: If you could just guide him through the interview and help him out, I'm gonna leave you two to it. I want Mark to sort
1: no,
0: of go.
1: No, don't leave me on my own.
0: No, I won't completely leave. But I'm just gonna witness and watch
1: chip
0: this.
1: Chip in though. So if I say,
0: yeah, we'll chip
1: I don't
0: in
1: think I'm gonna be very elegant with my questions.
0: Well, it'd be fine. Go. So Mark, this is Sophie. Sophie, this is Mark.
1: Hi, Sophie.
6: Mark, take it away. Hi, Mark.
1: I really enjoyed your film.
6: Thank you.
1: I watched it quite late last night. It was right up my street.
6: Good.
1: So tell me, Sophie, how did you come up with the film? You wrote it and directed it. I don't know if we told anyone that yet.
6: I did. I did both. I came up with... Well, I love romantic comedy, so I knew I wanted to do something in that genre. And I came up with the actual idea in kind of a strange way in that I got hit by a car when I was crossing the street. And then I got appendicitis 10 days later, and I was bedridden, recovering for a while.
0: Oh, my God.
6: And I know, it was a pretty... I'm hoping for my next movie I don't have to injure myself to that degree.
0: I did think when I... Sorry, Sophie. I did think this when I read this, that you got the idea for being hit by a car. Now that you've actually managed to write and direct this feature, The Boy Downstairs, are you now... glad that you got hit by a car? Do you know what I mean? It's a weird...
6: No.
0: No, you're not. Rather not been hit by a car and not made The Boy Downstairs? You have to make a choice. You have to choose now, hit by a car and make the film, or not hit by a car.
6: The car was less bad. The appendicitis was really the bad one.
0: Okay.
6: So I take the car... and I'd get rid of
0: it. Brilliant. Okay, good. Right, back to Mark. Mark, you're doing really well. Go on.
1: A little bit annoyed that you interfered, but come on. Fine. I was going to ask that same question that Sean just asked.
0: Come on.
6: I got in an accident, and as I was recovering, I kind of thought, wouldn't it be funny if the only person who could take care of you when you were wounded was an ex, and what would be the context for that? So the idea that they were neighbours, and that is how he would take care of her. So this, like, little scene in the movie is where the whole thing came from.
1: Oh, wow, and that's quite far into the movie, so you just work backwards.
6: Yeah, basically.
1: Oh, cracking. Is this all right so far, Sophie? Was that a good thing I just said?
6: Well.
1: Oh, thank you.
0: Why
1: do you feel safe?
0: good. That's because you don't have to be in a room with him. You're very lucky. Mark, why don't you ask Sophie the question that I was wondering?
1: No, you weren't. I came up with it.
0: No, you weren't.
1: No, Sophie, I came up with a question that about...
0: I'll let you have it. Go on.
1: No. This is your first feature, right?
6: Yeah.
1: You had a successful short, didn't you?
0: Maple Leaves.
1: That's it. What was that like going from, you know, the short film to the long film? Like,
0: you do make
1: it sound terrible. Question.
0: Yeah, it did sound good.
1: Oh, it's just not eloquent.
0: Can I do it? I'll change
1: you
0: it.
1: You do it, and then I'll say it.
0: Sophie, what are the? Is there any difference between, or what are the differences between making a short film and making a feature? Is there anything that you sort of have to change in your approach to making that film from a short to a feature?
1: That's what I said.
6: It's a great question, guys. You both phrased it beautifully.
0: Thank you.
6: I mean, there's so much that's different. It's like a whole difference. For me, I mean, all of my shorts I made really, really cheaply with my friends over like 3 days, and they were really straightforward.
0: You had Han Solo in one of your films.
6: Sorry, what?
0: You had Han Solo.
6: I did.
0: We can't pronounce his name, so we've had to...
6: Han Solo.
0: How do you pronounce his name?
6: Alden Ehrenreich.
0: Right, we've YouTubed it.
2: Alden Ehrenreich.
0: Yeah, you're right. Yeah. Carry on. So, yeah, sorry. the short films that you were making with your friends and you were making them cheaply.
6: Yeah. And then so when you go to make a feature, obviously, and you're in charge of a lot more people and... a lot more days, and it's just a whole... I mean, it's kind of like nothing... You can't learn anything better. The experience is what you learn from, you know? So, like, whenever people are like, what's the advice you would give? I'm kind of like, ugh, you just have to do it, and you learn while you're doing it. So it's very different, but not in terms of, like, talking to actors. That's the same. But just in terms of, like, production.
0: Yeah.
6: It's quite different.
0: And is this giving you the itch now? Are you... This is what you're going to do. You're going to be moving on with features. The shorts are behind you now.
6: Yeah, fuck shorts.
0: I think that as well. I prefer trousers. Very good. That's not one of your jokes, Mark.
1: Yeah, I know.
0: Yeah. So, okay, well, that's fantastic. That's out here in the UK at Irish cinemas and on digital from the 8th of June. Unless, Mark, there's anything else you want to ask?
1: There's a question that we ask everyone. Sean and I always debate. If I had to... I'd prefer Ryan Reynolds to sleep with over Ryan Gosling.
6: Mm.
1: And Sean prefers Ryan Gosling. So we always ask our guests who they prefer. So far, Ryan Reynolds is winning.
0: Ryan Reynolds is winning on the sexy times front.
6: Well, I feel like because I like an underdog, I'll go with Ryan Gosling.
0: Nice. Thank you.
6: You know? Oh. Yeah.
0: Good.
1: Really? That's not like funny, though. He's not going to make you laugh as much.
0: Yeah,
6: but they're both... In relationships, so I don't want to infringe on the,
0: on
6: what's going on. But that's in a fantasy world, I think I'll go with the underdog. Yeah.
0: Okay. Good. Yeah. No, don't worry. You're not going to be questioned
6: this
0: on this again.
6: And now I've contractually agreed
0: yeah.
6: to.
0: Yeah. Yeah. It's not going to be in like gossip magazines or anything. I think you're fine.
6: Okay.
0: Okay. So
6: good.
0: Moving on to the other thing that we want to talk to you about is our section. Love that film. Actually, this is the section where we ask our guests what their guilty pleasures are. Essentially. What do you have for us?
6: So, I'm going to go with Michael Bay's Armageddon.
0: Nice.
6: Yeah.
0: Very good.
6: I don't really believe in guilty pleasures, but I think it's off-brand for me and people don't think I would like that movie. And I've watched it with my brother growing up, probably, no exaggeration, 50 times.
0: Amazing.
6: So, I'm going to go with Armageddon.
0: Do tears?
6: Oh, every time.
0: Brilliant.
1: It's not the end of the world.
0: Not the end of the world.
6: Yeah, father-daughter relationship. Is her fiancé going to die? Is her dad going to die? Oh, high stakes.
0: Will we see any of Armageddon in The Boy Downstairs? Is there any inspiration?
6: I would say no.
0: Okay.
6: That's a hard no.
0: Yeah.
6: But you'll see lots of other things, I hope.
0: Thank you, Sophie. Thank you very much for coming on the show.
6: Thank you.
0: It's been an absolute pleasure talking to you. Yeah. How do you think Mark did, by the way?
1: Did I do all right?
6: Mark, I think you did great. I'm really proud of you.
1: Who do you prefer out of me and Sean?
0: Oh, don't answer that.
6: I love you both equally.
1: Oh,
0: thank
1: that's
0: you.
1: Nice.
0: That's
6: but
0: really
6: also
0: nice.
6: Ryan Gosling.
0: Oh, I can't believe it.
1: Unbelievable.
0: Okay, well, thank you, Sophie. I hope your film is a success. I will be checking it out this week, so don't worry. I will definitely watch it. I'm looking forward to it.
6: Okay, good.
0: Thank you.
6: Thanks, guys.
1: Bye.
0: Bye. Sophie Brooks, very pleasant.
1: She's really nice.
0: Why have you said it like that? Do you have a crush?
1: You never know whether, like directors and things, they might be horrible, but she sounded really
0: lovely,
1: didn't
0: she? We've had Michelle.
1: We couldn't pronounce
0: his name. But
1: the artist.
0: The artist director.
1: Yeah.
0: And Sophie, they're both been lovely.
1: Yeah, really nice.
0: Directors seem to be nice.
1: Yeah. Actually, no one's been horrible
0: and
1: so
0: And that
1: far.
0: Film sounds good.
1: It is
0: that
1: good. Feels, it's really...
0: I didn't realise that it was... So here's another question you could have asked. She said she loved rom-coms.
1: Yeah.
0: And you could have said, is this film then built out of other rom-coms? What sort of rom-coms did you like? She would have told us those.
1: Yeah, you
0: and
1: could have said that.
0: And then we'd say, could we see those films in this film?
1: Should we get her back on the phone?
0: I don't think she's going to come up. Look, we've got to wrap up. Please check out The Boy Downstairs, the 8th of June, in UK and Irish cinemas and on digital across the UK. Sophie's song that she's picked is All I Want for Christmas...
1: All I Want for Christmas.
0: Yeah, All I Want for Christmas. From Love Actually by Mariah Carey. Rom-com song, that's what that's about.
1: Yeah, yeah. I think that's answered the question, that she likes Love Actually.
0: Yeah, yeah. There you go. That's a nice ending to the show. Sort of tied it up. I, of course, have been Sean Walsh, joined, as always, by Mark Simmons. You're listening to the Film-ish show.
1: Subscribe.
0: Subscribe, RT. If you haven't heard our sister show, News-ish, it's like this, but about the news, and we sound as if we know what we're talking about even less. Praise us, nice reviews, all that rubbish. Cut. That's the film.
2: Oops.

0: Filmist with Sean Walsh and Mark Simmons.
1: Hello, you are listening to the Filmish Show. I'm, of course, Sean Walsh, yeah. Joined, as always, by Mark Simmons.
2: That's me.
1: Right, coming up on today's episode, we'll be checking out the latest movie news. Mark,
2: movie news.
1: That's the jingle.
2: I haven't done it for ages.
1: Yeah. That'll be followed by Mark's DVD review. We'll then be taking a pitch from Danny. That's Danny's movie pitch. Box office top three. This sort of sounds like there's not much going on in the show.
2: Does it?
1: But
2: yeah.
1: But there is.
2: There is. There's loads of stuff going on, mate.
1: How are you?
2: I'm good, thanks. We obviously, as always, had our chicken. I know you didn't have chicken.
1: I had fish finger sandwich, so I'm okay.
2: Do you want to tell him what happened?
1: Well, no, you tell him.
2: So
1: you're the victim.
2: So I don't like it sitting outside to eat. And Sean finds that a bit.
1: Why don't you?
2: Why don't I? The sun, bugs is the main thing. Wasps and stuff like that. I think, why do you want to be on edge when you're eating? But anyway, so we're sitting there, and these two flies, I think they're probably at it, they were flying around our heads, and I just kept swiping at them.
1: Sorry, flying around your head?
2: Yeah, kept swiping at them, and Sean talked to me like I was a little child and said, stop swiping at them, just leave them alone, and they'll just fly away. So the next time it came up, I didn't swipe, and guess what happened? It flew and sat on my cucumber.
1: Straight in his dinner.
2: Straight in my dinner.
1: There you go. But I was just testing you.
2: Well, testing me for what?
1: You've got a lead to stick up yourself.
2: Is that what it was?
1: Yeah. Right, there you go. So, you seen any good films recently? Any odd cinema trips?
2: Cinema trips. Went last night, last minute. No, nothing weird. Nothing weird happened.
1: We'll get on to talking about Jurassic World, Fallen Kingdom.
2: Yeah.
1: Later on. But when I was watching it, parents brought their children. There are a lot of children. I mean, the children.
2: Can I tell you something?
1: Obviously, it's a radio show. You can't see. They're about that big. How old is that?
2: That is 5 years old.
1: Five-year-olds. Bringing five-year-olds into Jurassic World. Furious. I was so angry.
2: Because
1: why does this stuff always happen to me?
2: Hey, what are you talking about?
1: In the cinema.
2: I thought you were being nice then. I thought you were going, they're too young and they're going to be scared. You were.
1: But surely there is that element, but I don't care about that bit.
2: I used to have nightmares from Jurassic Park, the first one.
1: It's ridiculous.
2: It really scared me.
1: This always happens to me now. If I go to a multiplex cinema, obviously it's Westfield in London, it's just people don't know how to watch a film anymore. Sit down, shut up, eat your food quietly, watch the film, go at the end.
2: Yeah.
1: Stop checking your phone. Stop messaging. Why are you filming that you're in a screen? Why are you putting the screen on Snapchat? Who gives a fuck? What is wrong with people? Who cares?
2: Yeah.
1: That you're at the cinema.
2: Are you saying all this when you're in there?
1: Huh?
2: Are you saying all this when you're in
1: there? Why? Keep shushing me. It really does my head in.
2: It is,
1: they need to ban it. Put a £60 fine or something. I've paid 16 quid for this.
2: Yes, a lot.
1: Like, it's a lot.
2: Yeah.
1: And the children and teenagers on their phones.
2: So do you want to outprice them? Do you reckon they should put the prices up to get rid of those people?
1: I think there should be special screenings of films that are this is a no phone screening. And they need to make that clearer.
2: But they are all no phone screenings.
1: No, but they're not, because it's become, because young people are changing the way you consume things. If it's normal for people to check their phones during a film, if young people are checking their phones during the film, and that's what all young people are doing, that becomes the norm.
2: Yeah.
1: So it's normal to young people. Those people are going to grow up as fully grown adults just checking their phone during a film.
2: It's not good, is it?
1: No.
2: Oh. What about Curzon? They're nicer there.
1: What, an art house? I tend to, but I tend to go to an art house.
2: You should come and live in the
1: middle
2: country.
1: Class
2: no
1: people.
2: One goes to cinema. It's always quiet. There's never anyone there.
1: Okay. That's what you're saying is resolution. Do you have a problem with this?
2: No.
1: You don't have a problem with people checking their phones?
2: No. I don't notice.
1: You don't notice?
2: I don't notice.
1: It's in a big black room and the screen's lit up.
2: I'm enthralled in the film. I've never seen that.
1: I get so angry.
2: Do you?
1: Yeah, do you remember I told you last time I hit someone with my hat?
2: Oh, yeah.
1: But that was for kissing, wasn't it?
2: What kissing?
1: Well, they were kissing.
2: So you hit it with your hat? I don't remember it. It was like they were kissing.
1: Yeah, they were kissing, and it was doing my head in. So I pretended that I'd sort of like fell over my popcorn. I just hit the bloke with my hat really hard. Oh, sorry.
2: That's pathetic.
1: I know.
2: Kissing, that's not making any noise.
1: It's distracting.
2: Why?
1: Get a room. I know that. Like, I know it's not original saying get a room. Just. What are you? Why have you paid £16 to kiss? You could do it for free outside. Do you know what I mean?
2: Yeah, I mean, I don't know.
1: Right, moving on.
2: Yeah.
1: We'll take a look at movie news.
2: Movie news.
1: Well done. So the big story, I think, I've calmed down now. The big story is Lucasfilm, I don't know if you heard recently, that it was reported that Disney and Lucasfilm had cancelled the productions of the Star Wars spin-off movies. And we're going to concentrate on the main franchise and the new trilogy that that has been written, I think, by Rian Johnson of The Last Jedi fame.
2: The new trilogy. But what the ones that...
1: So
2: the
1: Rian Johnson, who made The Last Jedi, he's been signed up to do his own trilogy.
2: When's that set?
1: Don't know. All we know is it's set in the universe of Star Wars, but it won't be linked to this current franchise.
2: Oh, that'll be fresh and nice, won't it?
1: Well, you say that, but I think The Last Jedi had such a bad reaction.
2: The Last Jedi did?
1: Yeah.
2: Did it? Is it because of Luke?
1: Well, yeah, it was because of loads of things, but Luke is probably one of the main aspects.
2: Yeah, that was disappointing.
1: So anyway, so it's come out that Disney have cancelled those
2: because of
1: the failure of Solo, the reported failure of Solo.
2: Right.
1: Lucasfilm have responded and actually said those are inaccurate. It appears likely that a planned Obi-Wan movie, which has Stephen Daldry making a deal to direct, as well as a Boba Fett film, will still undergo production.
2: Boba Fett? Is that the one with the bum face?
1: The what?
2: The bum face.
1: No.
2: The bum face.
1: What bum face?
2: Oh no, what's the one with the bum face?
1: That's just one of the aliens, isn't it? No, Boba Fett is the bounty hunter.
2: Oh!
1: Yeah.
2: Sorry.
1: So it looks like...
2: Is he a human?
1: Those are still in production.
2: Underneath the hat?
1: What?
2: Is he a human underneath the hat? Or is he an alien?
1: He's a clone.
2: He's a clone.
1: Yeah, he's Attack of the Clones, he's a clone.
2: He's a clone.
1: Yeah.
2: So there's lots of them.
1: I know, he's not a clone. Yes, it is a person, and he made loads... You know all the stormtroopers?
2: Yeah.
1: They all look like Boba Fett.
2: Different colour.
1: What?
2: Different colour.
1: What do you mean different colour?
2: They're different colour to Boba Fett.
1: No, they're not a different colour.
2: They're white.
1: What, the suit is?
2: Yeah.
1: Yeah, no, I'm saying the people in the stormtrooper...
2: Costumes.
1: Yeah.
2: Yeah.
1: Look the same as the bloke in the Boba Fett costume.
2: What are you talking about? That's nonsense.
1: No.
2: I've seen the new films.
1: Yeah, I know, and that's a problem.
2: What?
1: In Attack of the Clones...
2: Yeah. I didn't really watch that.
1: They clone Boba Fett, right?
2: Yeah.
1: And there's thousands and thousands of clones of him, and they're the stormtroopers.
2: So why are there stormtroopers that are different people, then?
1: In Solo?
2: No, in the new films.
1: Because it's so much further in the future that they've started hiring...
2: Why don't they just do more clones?
1: Well, exactly. I mean, there's problems with the... Well, that George Lucas.
2: No wonder they're cancelling stuff, Sean.
1: Of course, yeah. There you go.
2: He doesn't look anything like him. They don't look anything like each other.
1: That's just a picture, Mark, of a stormtrooper. What are you talking about?
2: Oh, so the costumes aren't... Okay.
1: Underneath
2: yeah,
1: the
2: but
1: costumes!
2: You know what's confusing? Because all the stormtroopers' costumes are the same, so they look like clones, don't they?
1: That's probably one of the stupidest things you've ever said.
2: But they do.
1: And you've said a lot of stupid things.
2: But
1: Moving on. We'll look at some other news. We'll have a movie news.
2: Movie news.
1: Will Ferrell to star in a film based on Eurovision. He will star in a film called Eurovision, which will be set at the music competition and will air on Netflix. Will that do America know about Eurovision? You're not going to know the answer to that.
2: No, they won't. They know ABBA, though.
1: Sorry?
2: They know ABBA.
1: The Anchorman star was at this year's contest and is thought to have been a fan since being introduced to it by his wife. The movie has been seen as an attempt by Netflix to appeal to international subscribers, as the contest is not so popular for America as it is in around Europe.
2: Oh, it's a Netflix
1: Eurovision.
2: Only?
1: Yes, it will be, yeah.
2: Oh, so it's not going to be cinema?
1: His wife's Swedish, by the way. Well...
2: Yeah,
1: it won't be in the cinema, no.
2: Ah.
1: Other news... I imagine you might quite like this. New Teenage Mutant Ninja Turtles movie?
2: Yep, good.
1: Third one. Yep. Even though the second one was a bit of a flop. So that's good. Yeah.
2: I've got some Cobra Kai news.
1: Cobra Kai news?
2: Well, it's not news, really, but there's a lot of talk that Cobra Kai is going to get nominated in the Emmys for different things.
1: You're joking?
2: No.
1: What do you mean there's
2: Sean,
1: a lot of
2: you
1: talk?
2: Need to watch it,
1: is
2: mate.
1: Is it you talking?
2: What?
1: What do you mean a lot of talk?
2: There's talk. It's all on the internet. Did you know?
1: Everything's on the internet.
2: Sean, the first episode on YouTube has had over 40 million views.
1: Good.
2: That's a lot, Sean.
1: That's very good.
2: You need to watch it, man. What, I don't know what... I can't push it enough.
1: Just remind me.
2: Can I also say that thank you very much to Last Exit on... LastExitToNowhere.com for giving us some Cobra Kai t-shirts.
1: Yeah.
2: They're really good, aren't they?
1: Look at you, strike first.
2: I love it. Strike hard. No mercy. Sir!
1: Okay. Shouldn't it just say wax on, wax off?
2: No, Cobra Kai. That'd be Mr. Miyagi.
1: Okay. All right, fine.
2: You need to watch it. It's the best thing that's happened this year. It's the best thing that's happened this year.
1: My brother said it was rubbish.
2: Your brother, I'm sorry, is an idiot. I liked him when I met him.
1: Yeah.
2: Idiot. Well, maybe he just doesn't know...
1: Same coloured hair as you.
2: Maybe he doesn't know the background. Maybe he's not really into Karate Kid.
1: Yeah, don't know.
2: He didn't watch it properly. He needs to...
1: I'll have a word.
2: Sort himself out.
1: Some other news.
2: Yeah, movie news.
1: Spider-Man spin-off, Silk, planned. Do you know about this?
2: Mm-mm.
1: Sony is planning to create a spin-off series of the Spider-Man movies, but not directly linked to the Marvel Comics Universe movies. This is Silk, a Korean-American young woman bitten around the same time as Peter Parker by another radioactive spider, leaving her with similar powers.
2: Wow. I didn't know that existed.
1: Well, there you go. That's fun, isn't it?
2: Oh, what's she called?
1: Silk.
2: She's called Silk, and that's with that's reference
1: to
2: the
1: web,
2: the web, yeah.
1: Yeah. Yeah. There you go. As in the spider's web, not the
2: not
1: internet.
2: Not the internet, yeah. Oh, jokes.
1: There you go.
2: Is that all?
1: Oh, that's quite a lot, I'd say.
2: Yeah, it's good. That was really, yeah.
1: Yeah?
2: Yeah, informative.
1: Very informative.
2: It's because we've been away.
1: What do you mean?
2: We haven't been done anything for a while, have we? Haven't done this episode, this podcast, or the radio show podcast, whatever it is. Sean, what's going on?
1: I was looking for more movie news, but I was also finding it interesting just letting you talk on your own and seeing where it will go.
2: It won't go anywhere, Sean. It needs reaction. I'm not your lead man. I'm your snappy little
1: psychic.
2: Wow.
1: Okay, so...
2: Colleague.
1: Just had a sip of water. That's very unprofessional. What we'll do... Stop looking at your phone!
2: I'm getting my DVD ready!
1: Right, we're going to have a song, and then we're going to come back, and we're going to listen to Mark's DVD review. Yeah?
2: Yeah.
1: Okay.
2: What song are we going for, Sean?
1: What song are we going to go for? We are going to go for...
2: Ooh.
1: Hungry Eyes by Eric Carmen, and this is from the film... Ladies, you're like this. It's Dirty Dancing from 1987.

0: I'm hungry, and I'm an eye.
1: Hungry Eyes.
2: Is that what it's called?
1: It's called Hungry Eyes by Eric Carmen.
0: Right. Hungry, hungry eyes, feed me.
2: I like that song, it's so 80s.
0: Feed me your beauty.
1: That could be a line for a song, couldn't it? Feed me your beauty.
2: Oh, that was beautiful, John. Yeah. What a lovely voice you've got. Why don't you do singing?
1: I know I should do.
2: Why don't you be a singer?
1: I know, I would love to be.
2: Why don't you?
1: I'd love to be a singer.
2: Nothing's stopping us.
1: I really wish
2: what could I
1: that
2: do?
1: I was in a band.
2: Yeah.
1: And I just, that's what I, whilst all the cool kids were going and watch music and I was at the back of a comedy club watching some freak tell me observations and stuff, why wasn't I at a gig rocking out?
2: Yeah.
1: Going, I could do that. Wearing a gold suit.
2: What sort of gold suit?
1: Oh, yeah.
2: What sort of band would you have?
1: Reckon it'd be a bit like Maccabees.
2: What would you call them?
1: What would I call them?
2: What was your band name called?
1: Don't know. I'll think about it. I'll get back to you. Remind me of that.
2: Oh, we never do we? We always say this.
1: Always forget.
2: Yeah.
1: To come back to
2: the producer,
1: Natalie, can you remind me to think of a name for my band?
2: Yeah.
1: Please. Anyway, okay. So, yes, that was Hungry Eyes by Eric Carmen. It's now time for Mark Simmons' DVD review. DVD review. DVD review. DVD review. DVD review.

0: What section is it? So that one of your songs you could play in your band. So last night I watched, what did I watch?
1: Oh, for fuck's sake.
0: What's it called?
1: I don't know.
0: Warcraft.
1: Oh.
0: Yeah. Like? Sorry, I was thinking Warhammer. So what's Warhammer?
2: Little things you have to paint.
0: Is that not the same thing?
2: No.
0: Oh.
2: Warcraft's a computer game.
0: Is it? Right.
2: I'm pretty sure.
0: Yeah. Actually, have you seen it? Did you watch it?
2: No.
0: Nah, so I thought it might be right because I quite like Game of Thrones and...
2: What's that got to do with Game of Thrones?
0: It's sort of that fantasy, isn't it? It's that same sort of thing. Different worlds.
2: Got it.
0: Lord of the Rings, all that stuff.
2: Yeah.
0: But before I did the DVD review, my problem with it was it's all CGI. And
2: there's
0: no feeling to it. It's all a bit... It's like watching a computer game.
2: Exactly.
0: Rubbish.
2: Yeah.
0: So the movie is about some orcs, but not like the Lord of the Rings orcs, that come over through a portal... into the land of the men. What are you looking confused, Sean? What are you looking at?
2: I'm reading the synopsis for Warcraft, directed by Duncan Jones. Isn't that David Bowie's son?
0: Yes, it is.
2: So he's the director of a film with Sam Rockwell in it called Moon. Have you seen Moon? Brilliant film. Mm. Brilliant sci-fi.
0: Recent one.
2: Well, it's not recent. No.
0: No.
2: It's not recent.
0: Yeah, anything else you want to read before I do this?
2: As an orc horde invades the planet Azeroth using a magic portal, a few human heroes and descending orcs must attempt to stop the true evil behind this war. Okay. Moon was made in 2009. Carry on.
0: All right.
2: It's 10 years ago. Isn't that terrifying?
0: That's no way, is it?
2: Well, it was 2018.
0: Wow.
2: That was out in 2009.
0: Yeah.
1: That's scary, isn't it?
0: I only just made it to Netflix.
2: Right, that's not scary.
0: Isn't it?
2: No.
0: Oh, it's irrelevant news. The orcs keep their defeated enemies large teeth around their neck. They might like it, but it's not my fang. Some of them get injured in battle. If they had their own section of the hospital, that would be orc ward. You yawning while doing the boom boom. Jesus, what I've got to put up with. You just don't like this bit because it's not you.
1: No.
0: So the orcs travel by riding on the back of giant wolves. I don't know how. I did this late last night. The humans have a wizard who shows very little expression on his face. I think they call him the Guardian because he's quite difficult to read.
2: The Guardian's not difficult to read.
0: It's for me.
2: It is for me as well, but you get dictionary and you soon learn.
0: That's difficult.
2: It's not difficult, is it? It's just...
0: Of course it is.
2: It's not difficult.
0: What is it then?
2: A pain in the arse.
0: Yeah. Okay. The humans have a wizard who shows very little expression on his face. I think they call him a guardian because he's a pain in the arse to read.
2: Okay.
0: Yeah. Is that better?
2: Thank you.
0: At one point, the humans capture... A human-like orc, and she starts... She starts telling...
2: I can't even read his own...
0: No, it's a spelling mistake.
2: Honestly.
0: It's the autocorrect. She captures a...
2: Jesus, Mark, come on, man! People are choosing to listen to this instead of another podcast.
0: Okay, here we go. At one point, the humans capture a human-like orc... And she starts telling them in depth a story about her tusks. And I thought... Little bit of a bore.
2: Oh, when is this going to end?
0: One more.
2: Hurry up.
0: That was a good one.
2: Hurry up.
0: A little bit of a bore.
2: Hurry up.
0: You know, because boars have tusks.
2: Come on.
0: The evil leader of the orcs is a wizard.
2: Yeah, I know. You keep on fucking
0: saying it. No, it's a different one. It's a different
2: There's
0: one.
2: Another wizard.
0: That's the enemy one.
2: Oh,
0: that's
2: get
0: the
2: on
0: worst
2: it.
0: Guy.
2: Yeah,
0: and he performs magic on a human. It turns them green. And when the other humans see the green man, it makes them cross.
2: Right, that was it.
0: That's
2: that was
0: a good
2: Mark's
0: joke.
2: DVD review. Thank
0: makes
2: you.
0: Them cross, like at the traffic lights.
2: Yeah, thank you. I didn't even get it, to be honest.
0: It makes
2: that.
0: Them cross.
2: Yeah.
0: Well, if you sat and think about it a bit, Sean, and not just rush on to the next.
2: That was
0: bit.
2: Mark's DVD review. Thank you very much for that, Mark.
0: Unbelievable.
2: It says here, play a song. Don't know.
0: That seems like quite soon, doesn't it?
2: Yeah, it does a bit.
0: Hmm. What are we going to do about that?
2: I don't know.
0: Danny's not on the phone yet, is he?
2: No.
0: No.
2: Okay.
0: All right.
2: Well, why don't we take this time then? No, what I'd like to do...
0: What would you like to do?
2: ...is a film that we've been away for a bit, so we didn't really get a chance to discuss Solo, because I'd seen it and you hadn't.
0: Yeah.
2: So it's not in the top three. So what I would like to do is discuss Solo with you.
0: Yes,
2: and then perhaps we'll play a song, we'll come back and get Danny's movie pitch. So, Solo, considered a flop.
0: Yeah.
2: Right?
0: Yeah.
2: Apparently it's not going to make the money back that it costs when you put all the money together, you know, for publicity and, you know, PR and, of course, the production of the film.
0: Mm.
2: Now, you text me saying you didn't like it.
0: Yeah.
2: Hit me. Because the response on the internet is that, you know, most people didn't like this film. It's not done well. Already out of the top three, which I find astonishing. So tell me why you didn't like it.
0: Well, it's a while ago I watched it. But I don't know. I didn't care.
2: What do you mean you didn't care?
0: I didn't care about what was happening. And also, I think when you know that he survives.
2: Yes, that is a problem.
0: You know what's going to happen.
2: Yeah, but the hero's always going to survive. I'll tell you... Okay, spoiler.
0: Spoiler!
2: If you're listening to this on a radio, I don't know, turn it down for a bit or something. If you're listening to the podcast, just keep on pressing the skip 15 seconds thing. Okay, so we're going to discuss Solo. Here's the problem I had with it, and I enjoyed it, is that they put a love interest in, because you basically always need to have a love interest in a sort of an adventure movie, right, on most films.
0: Yeah.
2: And the problem with that is that you know those two aren't going to work out, because he ends up being with Carrie Fisher. But you also know...
0: Princess Leia.
2: Yes, Princess Leia.
0: Sorry, spoiler.
2: I knew that Emilia Clarke's character wasn't... I knew that she wasn't going to die. And the reason I knew she wasn't going to die is because there is no reference to that in the original trilogy. You know, Han Solo doesn't seem like a character. If he was getting with Princess Leia, there's no hint that he's a man that's experienced the sort of death of a loved, you know, of a partner.
0: Right.
2: There's not that. If she had died in Solo, I think there would have been uproar. People going, sorry, where's that come from? Han Solo never references that. There's no clue as to that. You know, there's no clue of that being at part of the Han Solo character. So you know she's going to survive. So then the only thing that can happen is she can turn on him. So I knew the whole time. It was like, the only thing that can happen is she turns on him.
0: Mm.
2: So, yeah, that's inevitable.
0: I saw that coming as well.
2: Exactly, because everyone saw that coming. Because they're not going to get together. She's not going to die. So the only thing that can happen is that she betrays him. So you didn't like it because you didn't care, and you knew Han Solo was.
0: I just didn't get into it. It just didn't grab me at all.
2: Right.
0: We've seen it wasn't anything different. I don't think to what we've seen
2: different
0: before.
2: Different from what?
0: Well, it's all the same fast chasing things, and I just didn't think it brought anything to the table really.
2: Fair enough. I thought, what did you think of him? I can never ever remember his name. Is his name?
0: I thought he was good as a, you know, believable as Han Solo.
2: I thought he was fantastic.
0: Yeah.
2: Okay. So that's it. You're bored.
0: It's just.
2: I thought it was a fun adventure movie, and it sort of reminded me. I thought it felt very Indiana Jonesy. I thought it had that same tone of an Indiana Jones movie, sort of the adventure and fun, and you know, your family could see it. Lots of new aliens, and I just thought he was great, and I loved seeing him and Chewie come together. That was fun.
0: Oh yeah,
2: I thought that was interesting.
0: Yeah, that was. You know what? At that point in the film, it sort of grabbed me. When he first met Chewie.
2: Yeah.
0: But I didn't realise that Chewie was meant to be like a really nasty sort of animal, or was it just like that because he was hungry? Was that because he didn't seem like that? Do you know what I mean?
2: Well, it wasn't just like that because he was hungry. He was being tortured, wasn't he?
0: But then why would he want to eat Han Solo?
2: Because it was like a fight.
0: Right.
2: Wasn't it? He fell down into there and then...
0: Yeah.
2: Yeah.
0: But surely Chewie knew that he didn't want to fight him.
2: Well, no.
0: So...
2: I don't know.
0: That's the thing, the whole thing's a mess.
2: Forget it.
0: You annoyed?
2: At you?
0: At me?
2: Well, just like...
0: it wasn't me, but obviously you are.
2: No, I just wanted to
0: just
2: talk
0: for the film because you liked it, didn't you?
2: But yes, it's a fun film. And I thought there was that spoiler. What did you think of the twist at the end?
0: Which one? I can't remember. It was ages
2: when
0: ago.
2: A character turns up.
0: Character turns up. Who turned up?
2: Oh, for fucking hell, man!
0: Who turned up? Something.
2: Someone that was seemingly dead.
0: No. Oh, yeah. That was exciting. But then I didn't think. Oh, can we? I don't know how we can talk about this.
2: Well, spoiler!
0: Spoiler! I thought he was dead. So that didn't... I didn't think it was the same person. I thought it was a different person.
2: Oh, my God.
0: Because I just assumed he was dead, because it was so many years later.
2: Oh,
0: I mean, that's... Okay, but all of a sudden...
2: You're an idiot.
0: I can't wait for the next one.
2: Okay.
0: That's amazing. But he had a different weapon.
2: Huh?
0: He had a different weapon.
2: Who cares?
0: But I thought,
2: it's still him.
0: But I didn't
2: that's
0: know.
2: That's like saying, sure, oh, that can't be Sean.
0: How do you
2: he's
0: know
2: got a different
0: him?
2: Phone.
0: How do you know it's still him?
2: I was not Sean. He's got a different phone.
0: How do you know
2: Sean
0: it's still
2: had
0: him?
2: An iPhone.
0: How do you know?
2: That's a Samsung. It can't be Sean.
0: Yeah. How did you know it was him, though?
2: Because it was him!
0: But
2: that's
0: how
2: mental.
0: Do you know?
2: That's like saying,
0: I thought it was the same species. I thought it was just the same species.
2: I'm me. How do you know I'm me?
0: It could be something. It could be someone that looks like you, like the same species.
2: Exactly. Do you not think that would be confusing?
0: Are they exactly the same?
2: What?
0: I can't remember what he looked like in the first one. I knew it was roughly similar, same
2: what
0: face paint.
2: What do you mean?
0: What do you mean, what do I mean?
2: So basically, you've just got to see that film.
0: I got excited and then I worked out.
2: He turns up in it.
0: Yeah.
2: And you've not clocked who that is.
0: I knew who it was and then I thought, that can't be him because it's such a long time after and he died in the first one.
2: Yes, but that was why it was a big twist.
0: Well, if they told me that, I'd have enjoyed it
2: what
0: more.
2: What do you want to happen? Ron Howard's will pop up and go, oh, look, it's him from episode one.
0: No, just him go, ooh, it's me, and then say his name.
2: Shut up, you're an idiot.
0: You're an idiot. Why didn't they give him the same weapon? Then it would have been more obvious.
2: What was the old? What was this weapon then?
0: The two-headed thing, wasn't it? It's like a... It's two at each end.
2: Where his lightsaber was broken in half, you melon.
0: Well, I don't remember that. Was he broken in half? Oh. But why didn't he have two lightsabers then?
2: Because the old lightsaber came out both sides!
0: Yeah, so if it got broken
2: in
0: half, he could now have got two lightsabers.
2: What did he have?
0: He had this weird long thing with... It wasn't that. It was this weird contraption.
2: What was it?
0: I don't know.
2: Oh, right. Okay, here it is. Madonna, Get Into the Groove, from the film Desperately Seeking Susan, 1985. Come back and then we'll be getting Danny's movie... Pitch.
3: Enjoy.

0: Into the Groove by Madonna from the film Desperately Seeking Susan there. It's now time for Danny's movie pitch.
1: Yay!
0: Danny.
2: Hi, guys.
0: How's it going?
2: Very fine, thanks. Very fine.
0: Good.
2: So, how are you too?
0: We're very well. Yeah, well, I'm very well. I don't know how
1: I'm
0: good.
1: Well, yeah, I'm good, thanks, Danny.
0: So, cool. Danny, remember, you've been put under a new time constraint. There is an elevator or lift timer, and you've got two minutes to pitch us your original movie idea. Go!
3: Danny's elevator pitch.
0: Wait. Go.
2: The year is 2165. It's summer. Although nowadays, it's almost always summer. The temperature has smashed the mercury, and Britain is suffering its worst ever heat wave. Ever since the ozone layer finally collapsed, there is a new world order, where bottled water costs more than beer, and suntan lotion more than petrol. Indeed, it is the manufacturers of sunscreen who are the new oligarchs, a secretive billionaires club feasting off the public's hourly need to slip, slap, slop. We meet our hero, the scientist, Annie Target, just as she has invented a sunscreen that needs only be applied once a year. No sooner does she demonstrate this wonder lotion at a skincare trade show, does she find her life in danger. And someone tries to blow up her stand and steal the formula for the once-a-year wonder. She escapes with the help of Billy Back, a semi-successful professional gambler. And Annie must go underground as she flees for her life, desperately trying to find out who wants her dead. This is both an unlikely love story as Target and Back fall for each other, but it's also a taut socio-political thriller. And it soon becomes apparent it is Big Sunscreen that wants her dead. Mm. As the pair delve deeper into this murky world, they soon discover it is the sunscreen company who have committed a fraud on the public. And it is they who have been releasing the toxic gases into the atmosphere to deplete the ozone layer and bolster the need for their product.
1: Oh, wow.
2: But will Annie be able to expose them to the world? Or will she find herself lowered into a huge vat of Factor 50? I give you Sunscreen the movie that already comes with a 5-star (UVA) rating.
0: Done.
1: It's in the time.
4: Oh.
1: Good timing.
0: Excellent. Really enjoyed that. I don't think you've been as good as that in a long time.
2: It's like the Bourne Identity. That's what it feels like, intonal to me, you know, like someone on the run trying to prove something. So they got
0: No, I like it.
1: Yeah.
0: I like the sort of dystopian setting.
2: Yeah.
0: I like it. In terms of theme, you're very on point as well.
2: Yeah, I mean, it's topical, isn't it?
0: Yeah. I want to see it, and I'm going to give you the money.
2: Sweet.
0: Who's going to star in it before you go?
2: Anne Hathaway.
0: Oh, what?
1: I love that you thought about it.
0: Okay.

0: Danny, that was great. Well, yeah, we'll make it.
1: Lovely stuff.
0: Mark, do you have a question?
2: No. I'm yeah, give you the money. Great
1: I'll
2: stuff.
1: I'll get going. I've got sweat dribbling off my nose here. I'll get going.
0: Okay. No, all right, fine. Thank you, Danny. That was excellent.
2: Bye, mate.
1: Cheers, guys. I'll see you later.
0: Ta-da. See you next time. Danny Ward, brilliant.
2: Yeah, there you go.
0: What was the film called?
2: Oh. Did he tell us what the film was called?
0: Don't think he did.
2: He normally does.
0: What would you call it?
2: Oh.
0: Sunscreen, the movie. There you go. Fine, that'll do.
2: It's Factor. Don't know. Have you thought of the name of your band yet?
0: No, of course not. I will do, though. Yeah. That's what it's building up to.
2: Yeah.
0: Okay.
2: Can we text Danny? And I'll text him asking what the name of the film is.
0: Yeah, please, if you could. He probably did say. It's now time for the UK box office top three. UK box office top three.
2: Always look high.
0: Everybody runs. I'll be back.
2: We live in Hilldale?
0: I walk in here. Just as I thought I was on, they pulled me back in. Who is Mary Poppins? UK box office top three. Where's my sun cream? From the new film, Sun Cream.
2: The movie.
0: Did he tell you what it's called?
2: Not yet.
0: Okay, so UK box office top three. Of course, Solo has already left the box office top three. And number three, horror film.
2: Yeah.
0: A poster that's got so many stars, it looks like a beautiful night sky.
2: Really?
0: Five stars.
2: Tell them what it is.
0: The board. It is Hereditary.
2: I haven't heard about
0: this. This is a film starring Toni Collette. You know her?
2: Yep.
0: Muriel's Wedding, the mum that tries to kill herself in About a Boy.
2: Yeah.
0: This is the latest horror film from Ari Aster. It also stars Gabriel Byrne, who I love. Gabriel Byrne from Usual Suspects and Miller's Crossing. And it's also got Millie Shapiro, who I assume plays the daughter in the film. This is a horror film. After the family matriarch passes away, a grieving family is haunted by tragic and disturbing occurrences and begin to unravel dark secrets. Now, this is meant to be up there with Rosemary's Baby. It's meant to be as scary as that, scary as Exorcist, all these sort of cliches.
2: I don't really like these sort of films.
0: You don't like horror films?
2: Not really.
0: So
2: I like.
0: You've not seen it?
2: I liked. What was the one I liked? I don't like Be Made Jump.
0: You don't like Be Made to Jump?
2: Yeah, is this
0: don't,
2: one?
0: Don't play basketball then.
2: I used to play basketball, actually.
0: Did you?
2: Good joke.
0: That's why you quit?
2: Yeah.
0: Yeah, come on. So you wouldn't see this because it's a horror film.
2: Yeah, it's not creepy. Is it got like creepy kid in it?
0: Yeah,
2: I don't like the creepy kid ones. Did I ever tell you about that? The when I stayed in that haunted place in Arbroath in Scotland. Did I tell you about that?
0: No. What?
2: I've not told you about.
0: You stayed in a haunted house.
2: Yeah, with Neil Ruddock.
0: What?
2: Yeah,
0: I went. Neil Razor Ruddock, the ex-football player.
2: Yeah, I went and did a corporate gig in Scotland. And Neil Razor Ruddock was on.
0: Right,
2: and they put us in this creepy old like mansion, and then we went downstairs to the bar bit, and the woman that ran it, they're like three kids running around and a few other people.
0: Yeah,
2: and we asked her whether it's haunted, and she went, "It is."
0: We you were with
2: Neil Razor Ruddock. Yeah,
0: were you having a drink with him?
2: Yeah, yes.
0: What?
2: Hardcore.
0: Yeah.
2: He's quite a character.
0: Yeah. Nice man.
2: Really nice.
0: I met him doing Soccer AM. He was lovely.
2: Yeah. And she, he's actually from my hometown as well.
0: He's one of those things. Do you have these things in life where you will regret it for the rest of your life and it makes you sort of be one of those things that you might think about in bed when you can't get to sleep?
2: What's embarrassing?
0: Regret.
2: Was it embarrassing? Oh, right.
0: I was just on Soccer AM and I was trying to be... I think someone brought up... Like health or something.
2: Yeah.
0: And I went, well, I said something, I said to him something along the lines of, well, you don't look after yourself, look at the state of you.
2: Oh, no.
0: And, like, I don't know why I thought that would be funny. Of course it's not. Just right. Slagging off the way someone looks.
2: And then what happened?
0: Nothing. He sort of awkwardly, you know, everyone sort of awkwardly fake laughed. And I still, to this day, when I think of it, I feel really upset.
2: Those things. Yeah.
0: Horrible thing to say to someone.
2: Yeah.
0: Yeah. Carry on.
2: So we said to the woman, is it haunted? She said yes. And she's used an example that there was a, she was out gardening.
0: Yeah.
2: And there's a guest in the house, in the mansion. And when she came back in, the guest said to her, oh, who is that little girl standing next to you when you're gardening? And there was no little girl.
0: Bollocks.
2: And there's loads of sightings of little girls, of a little girl.
0: But, okay.
2: And then... And then a bit later, she said something about her two grandchildren being there.
0: Yeah.
2: I saw three kids when I walked in. I could swear I saw three kids. And there were only two there after that.
0: How many were you drinking when they all raised a rudder?
2: Yeah, it gave me loads. Yeah.
0: Unbelievable. Yeah. It's got a 90% Rotten Tomatoes rating. Hereditary, so it's going to be good. Will you go and see it? No.
2: No.
0: It's meant to be really good.
2: In what way?
0: In what?
2: Is it good as in... Is a horror film good if it makes you jump a lot?
0: Yeah, I also think it's a psychological horror. We'll get up there...
2: Like, what? Why? How? What's that, what happens?
0: I don't really know what happens. I mean, it's about a matriarch that passes away and then things start going...
2: A what passes away?
0: The matriarch, like the woman of the house, passes away and then things start going... Tipsy-turvy. Okay, so you've got nothing to say about that, really?
2: No, I won't watch it.
0: You won't watch it?
2: No.
0: What if we went together?
2: What, to hold hands?
0: To like, I'm scared of horror movies as well. What if me and you both went?
2: I think I'm probably more. You seem like you'd like them more than me.
0: No, man.
2: Why do you want to watch it then?
0: Because it'd be like a test, something to put yourself through.
2: No.
0: Okay, fine. In at number two in the UK box office, top three.
2: Yeah.
0: It is. Jurassic World.
2: Jurassic World?
0: Yeah.
2: I've seen that.
0: Good.
2: Have you seen it?
0: Yes, I have. Absolutely smashing it at the box office.
2: Yep.
0: Yeah. Yeah?
2: Mm. Chris Pratt, isn't it?
0: Chris Pratt.
2: Man of
0: Bryce
2: the hour.
0: Dallas Howard, Ron Howard's daughter, the director of Solo, his daughter's.
2: Oh, yeah, I knew that, yeah.
0: Okay, so, where should we start with this? This is the fifth instalment. It's got a 94%, no, not 94%, sorry. It's got a 50% Rotten Tomatoes.
2: For critics or people?
0: I think critics. I think. I don't know, actually.
2: But, I think people would like it more than 50%.
0: Yes, perhaps. It's directed by J.A. Bayona. I assume that's how you pronounce his name. Different director to the first one, Colin Trevorrow. What did you think then? Were you excited about this?
2: Yeah.
0: You were excited.
2: I loved Jurassic World. I like the world. A lot. But I think we spoke about this years ago. I put maybe not on here. About
0: the best bit of any of those films is just the bit
2: the
0: where
2: beginning.
0: You get to go around
2: the
0: theme park.
2: Don't ruin it.
0: Yeah.
2: Don't ruin the film. It's a perfect film because you get to see all this stuff that's happening and it's really fun.
0: The best Jurassic Park movie that you could get was literally just a POV shot, a point of view shot of someone walking around Jurassic World.
2: Yeah, enjoying themselves.
0: Yeah.
2: Seeing all the dinosaurs.
0: Agree.
2: Yeah.
0: Totally.
2: Yeah, the dinosaurs. What do you think about all the genetically modified?
0: Well, hang on. Do you want to? Should we set up what this one is then?
2: Yeah, go on then.
0: Okay, so what happens is
2: there's a volcano going off on the island where all the trouble happened in the last film, and all the dinosaurs are going to die.
0: Yes,
2: and then they want to put together a team for a rescue mission,
0: which is exactly like The Lost World.
2: Yeah, where they'll take the dinosaurs and stick them in another island, and they can live on their own and happy.
0: Yeah,
2: and there's a big kind of animal rights thing as if it was today, but all just, you know, the dinosaurs have rights.
0: Yeah, exactly. Yeah.
2: And Jeff Goldblum's there at the beginning in court. Is it court?
0: It's a
2: court hearing.
0: Yeah,
2: he's basically saying. He's saying you're mad. Oh, actually, I can't even remember what his stance is. He's saying you're stupid to... You should leave him.
0: Yes.
2: Yeah, because he's obviously experienced.
0: Yes.
2: And then there's a bit of a... Like, obviously, there's a twist, which they show in the trailer, that it's not all that it seems. And then when Chris Pratt goes to help them capture his... what's the one he likes? Blue. The
0: Velociraptor.
2: And then they turn on him and they're actually selling the dinosaurs
0: to rich people. It's sort of the whole film builds up to an auction, which is quite strange. Okay, so I think. Do you want to tell me what you think?
2: I enjoyed it throughout. As
0: you enjoyed
2: a whole, I enjoyed watching it. And I don't know how I feel about the. When they keep genetically modifying, I think dinosaurs are scary enough.
0: And also you then downplay the T-Rex.
2: Yeah.
0: Should always be about the T-Rex, and they went wrong in Jurassic Park 3.
2: Yeah.
0: When they, it wasn't genetically modified, but they had they found another dinosaur that was bigger than T-Rex.
2: Yeah.
0: And for some reason, we just want, I think maybe it's been a child growing up and thinking the T-Rex is the daddy.
2: Yeah.
0: And you just want it to be left that way.
2: Yeah.
0: Yeah.
2: And with that one, is that the one where the phone was going off inside its stomach?
0: So stupid.
2: Yeah.
0: Yeah.
2: Really stupid, but scary. So tell you what really scared me about the third one.
0: The birdcage.
2: No. When they're in the tent and wake up and just see the dinosaur right by her face. Do you remember that bit?
0: No.
2: He sticks his head into the tent and then just the thought of just waking up out of a nice sleep and there's just bloody T-Rex sniffing you.
0: Yeah.
2: I think that was that one. I was at Lost World, don't know.
0: Whatever. I think that was Lost World, actually. Where are we? You enjoyed it the whole way through.
2: Yep.
0: You don't know about the genetically modified dinosaurs.
2: It's fine, but that's what... I know the whole thing is a bit stupid, but that just makes it seem a bit too stupid. And why would you do that? Obviously, it's going to go wrong. You're modifying the dinosaur to be really clever. Well, of course it's going to escape.
0: It set itself up for another sequel.
2: Yeah.
0: As well.
2: Yeah.
0: By the way, I thought it was the worst film I've seen in ages.
2: Did you absolutely
0: despised it. I hated pretty much every second of it.
2: Why?
0: I just thought it was a total mess. It was just like none of the it never really felt real at any point. It was just totally ridiculous.
2: Yeah, I guess.
0: What's Jurassic Park? The original Jurassic Park, it's there's a dinosaur theme park and a dinosaur's get out. And that's the synopsis. And you go, wow, right, I want to see that.
2: Mm.
0: And this is basically the same applies to Jurassic World because it's basically a remake of Jurassic Park.
2: Yeah.
0: This film's a mess. You go, what happens? Right, there's an eruption on an island, so these dinosaurs have to evacuate. Then the heroes sort of get trapped with the dinosaurs and they all wake up in this mansion. What? They're in a mansion?
2: Yeah.
0: It's just all like... It sounds like a film written by, like, teenagers or something. It's like... I read somewhere that someone said it was like it was an episode from an animated series of Jurassic World. It just never felt real. Totally ridiculous.
2: There's one thing that I did find
0: like, really rubbish.
2: One thing I did find that was really stupid... Is this a spoiler, Sean? Spoiler!
0: Yeah, spoiler!
2: Where... They're at the end, and all the dinosaurs are in that room, and there's gas, and they're going to die.
0: Yeah.
2: And they have to make a decision. We have to open the door to let them into the wild.
0: Yeah.
2: And then one of the characters does do that.
0: Yeah.
2: Why have they not reacted like that is a mental thing to do? Do you know what I mean?
0: Yeah, yeah,
2: it's
0: yeah.
2: like they're coming from the point of view that it's animal rights, so that they should be allowed to live in the world.
0: Yeah.
2: If that was a load of lions, you wouldn't just let them into... Do you know what I mean? If that was today... Sean.
0: Yeah, I'm listening.
2: Sean, you're not listening. You're reading.
0: Come on.
2: It doesn't work if you don't concentrate on what I'm saying.
0: I'm trying, look.
2: So the bit where they're the dinosaurs are in the room and there's the gas is going off and they're going to die and they have to make a decision whether to let them out or not into the real world. And then what someone does, spoiler, sorry, and then they don't react like that's a mad thing to do. Like, of course it's mad. Kill it. You wouldn't let a load of... In the world today, you wouldn't let a load of lions just go out into the world,
0: would you?
2: But I
0: don't even think it's that dangerous.
2: Dinosaurs?
0: You could just... I don't want someone to do this, but... It's a velociraptor. You get the police to come around and just shoot it, it'd be fine. Do you know what I mean?
2: Yeah, but it was going to kill some people.
0: Just, really? Just stay in your house.
2: What about the flying ones? They're really dangerous, and they'd be harder to catch.
0: It's interesting. It'd be interesting to see where it goes. I mean, what's annoying is I'll still see number six, but it's rubbish. A terrible film. I give it 2 out of 5 dinosaours. What do you give it?
2: 3 out of 5.
0: Oh, so you didn't enjoy it that much. Right, number one. We're not going to have much time to talk about this. We have to play a song, I'm afraid. Number one is Ocean's 8.
2: Yeah,
0: you saw it.
2: I saw it.
0: Go on.
2: Really enjoyed it all the way through. I like a heist film.
0: Yeah.
2: One problem I had at the end
0: quickly
2: was at the end after the heist when they discover that this thing's been stolen.
0: Right.
2: They get an insurance guy in to investigate it, which is played by James Corden. Right.
0: I've heard about this.
2: Yeah.
0: Yeah.
2: No police. Something that's been stolen for 150 million. No police are investigating anything. And if the police can't investigate it, they would definitely catch them. So the whole thing's stupid. But
0: okay.
2: A good film.
0: How many? What? Out of 5?
2: 3 again.
0: 3
2: jewels.
0: 3 jewels. So you sort of enjoyed yourself at the cinema.
2: I enjoyed it, yeah.
0: Last few weeks. Okay, cool. So it's now time for a song. This is Say No More, Mon Amour by Rex Manning for the film Empire Records.
2: Oh, can I just jump in and say something?
0: Yeah, go on quickly.
2: It is called Sunscreen the Movie.
0: Is it?
2: Genuinely was called Sunscreen the Movie.
0: Great.
3: Oh, Rexy, you're

0: No More Mon Amour by Rex Manning. That's a sexy song,
1: it's
0: isn't it?
1: A bit steamy.
0: Yeah.
1: Mm, oh, yeah,
0: with,
1: sure.
0: With this heat and that song.
1: Sweaty
0: together.
1: Bodies.
0: It's a very sexual day.
1: Really sexy. I love it.
0: Yeah, subscribe to the podcast.
1: Yeah.
0: Retweet, read, give us nice reviews.
1: Yeah,
0: stuff,
1: reviews.
0: All that stuff.
1: Yeah.
0: And we'll be back in a fortnight with another Filmish. You can also listen to our sister show, Newsish. Basically this, but about the news.
1: Yeah. What's the name of your band?
0: The Lighter.
1: The Lighter?
0: Yeah.
1: Hmm. Fair enough.
0: The Lighter.
1: Yeah.
0: Do you like it? Have you heard The Lighter's new song? Oh, that's good. I like it.
1: It's quite good, actually. The Lighter. Lighter.
0: Yeah, it's got fire in it. It's bad.
1: Yeah.
0: You know? There you go. There you go.
1: Merchandise as well.
0: Cut. That's the film.
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4: So shall we start from the very beginning, if you're happy to explain a little bit more what this ISA product is in the first place?
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8: We've just been joined in the studio by Miss Lacey. 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
9: I was there for you, whether you want to admit it or not. I was your backbone, I was your strength, and I would do it again. You know, we fell in love, and I would always pick you to marry you, you know, in that process. But say the truth. Mm. Put the trolls to bed.
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11: 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It's the Joey Page Show here on Fubar Radio. What a brilliant, wonderful, exciting show I've got for you today. I have got two absolute juggernauts of the new alternative music game on the show today. I've got none other than John Grant and Mini Mansions on the show. And I let a bit of daylight in upon magic. I've already done the interview, so I can tell you that they are both very, very entertaining. And, yeah, just real good stuff. Also, I will be welcoming Carcosa into the studio to have a chat with me about their fledgling music careers. And I think we might do a little bit of 6 degrees of Spotification on the show today, as well as the Brummer Art of What's Good or Annoying or whatever, and a nice slice of psych, and David Bowie of the Week. So it's basically all the things that I like, and hopefully you like. And what a show. Great guests and big guests. I reckon a better lineup than anywhere else on the radio anywhere today. Unless you're listening on a different day and someone's got a particularly good lineup. But if you're listening live on Wednesday, the 29th of May 2019, then best guests, possibly worst host. I'm probably in the worst shape I've ever been in. Still got the cold that I started catching last week, but I've also been on the Norfolk Broads on a stag do all weekend, and then I've been at All Points Heath hobnobbing with my best friend, borderline new boyfriend, Kurt Vile, and I'm just getting all my stuff ready to drive across Europe to the Champions League final. So to say that this is a welcome relief to all of the hectic stuff and exciting stuff that's going on outside that mainly involves drinking alcohol is an understatement. But I'm very excited to be here. I'm glad that you're here with me as well. It's going to be a great, great show. And I don't quite know why I've started introducing the show in the future tense like this so much. But who knows? Here we go. So let's get on with the show. I'm going to start with a band that producer Abby saw at Dot to Dot Festival. It's a band called Feet, who I think we're going to get on the show soon enough. This song, she said she saw them and they were absolutely brilliant. And so I thought, you know, it's a little bit of a democracy in here. I mean, Theo doesn't still get much say in how things go. But at the minute, here's a song. Yeah, Theo, that's right, yeah. But this is one that Abby has dug out for us. And I've listened to it and they are marvellous. And I'm excited to have them on the show in due course. So have a look, see what you think. After this, we'll do the Brummer Art of What's Good or Annoying or whatever. I'm just going to go and do a quick text around to see if I can get my old man a ticket to the Champions League while playing this. If you're listening live and you've got one, you know how to find me. Okay, bye. See you in a minute.

Now, for long-time listeners of the show, you may be forgiven for thinking that that was something that I added to the end of the song. But no, that's in there. Also, I've had to look up what AdBlue is. It's something that deionizes water and pumps through your exhaust system in your car. So maybe feet have had a breakdown at some point, but like an actual literal one in a car as opposed to one of the brain. But yeah, that is feet, and that's really good. By the way, if you've just joined the show today for the first time ever, because we've got big guests on, not that all of our guests aren't big or anything like that, whatever, shut up. Welcome along. My name's Joe Page, and I like to do features such as the barometer of what's good or annoying or whatever, which basically just a platform for me to sound off about things I'd like, don't like, and don't understand. So, without any further ado, here it comes.

Now, normally at the beginning of this feature, I like to rattle a bit of paper that I'm reading off of. But today, this is the first time ever that the barometer has gone paperless. Is it because I care about the environment, or is it because I just fancy myself to do it off the top of my head? Let's find out. So, if you've not heard this feature before, basically what happens is I go through some things that I don't like, and then I pick one to relegate from the show, and then banned from the show. Then I go through some things that I do like, and then they basically battle it out to see which one I play, and then sometimes if anything confuses me, which, bearing in mind, I always seem to have the expression upon my face a bit like that of a confused hound, there's normally quite a lot in there for that bit. One thing that has confused me, we'll start there, is I didn't go to All Points East on the Saturday because I was too busy floating around the Norfolk Broads on a boat, but I did go Sunday and I did have a great time. And but here's some things that I don't quite understand about what happened at that festival. Number one, I don't really know what happened on Saturday with the sound with the Strokes. A lot of people were complaining and booing about that. On the Sunday, all I can say is by Sunday it had been fixed, so that's something that's confused me. I don't know what you're all complaining about. Get over it. Brackets. I hope it didn't spoil your enjoyment of it too much. Now, I was backstage on Sunday at All Points East. Abby is just sort of like wobbling her head like I'm giving it the big one. But no, I'm going to complain about it, actually. Did you know that backstage you've got to pay for your own drinks? Scandalous business at a festival. I mean, I didn't have to because I was in Kurt Vile's dressing room and he had loads of free beer. Now you can wobble your head, Abby. But in the bar, in the backstage bit, it's not. If anything, I think it's more expensive. And also, there was a Ray-Ban hut, right, where the lead singer of each band could get a pair of Ray-Bans, but they had a picture of the lead singer of each band to make sure that nobody was conning them into. So you basically had to verify that you were the lead singer of the band with your face, like facial recognition in a like lookbook of famous lead singers. If you're that bothered, just don't give the sunglasses away, Ray-Ban. I assume it's one man still, is it? Ray-Ban? Anyway, that's the only things that have confused me this week. Next up, there's only one bad thing. So that's getting demoted and relegated from the show. And, it saddens me to do this. Though I have banned him before, I think. It's Pete Doherty, who has basically tried to get himself in the news because Liam Gallagher's got a new album coming out. And he has basically said that he wants to fight Liam Gallagher because he needs a slap. And he'd like to have a like celebrity boxing match with him. Let me tell you, Pete, no offence, I think Liam is slightly busier than you are. And so therefore, I don't think he needs the money or hasn't got the time. So just calm down. Stop telling people that they need a slap. And I'm going to ban you from the show in the hope that you fix your ways, come back with some music that is of the quality of what we used to receive from you, and then maybe you'll be reinstated back into the show. And or if you come on as a guest, I'll immediately retract this. Okay? So he's banned from the show. Moving up the barometer, some really good things. First one, always a pleasure to have this guy on the barometer. It's Neil Young. Neil Young was at a festival in America, and he overwent the... It was the Bottle Rock Napa Valley Festival. Sounds like an absolute winner to me. He had the plug pulled on him because he overran, and there's a strict 10 p.m. curfew. And even when they pulled the plug on him, he carried on playing. And they're not going to hear him. He carried on and finished his set in the relative sort of unamplified silence of the gig. So well done. And someone who clearly can do what he likes. He doesn't care about being fined or anything like that. Brilliant. It's good to know that some people are still willing to do that, to make a statement. Any other day, that would be the top of the shop on the barometer. But it's reserved for a couple of very special boys this week. As you know,
if you listen to the show or you've, you know, you like good music and you're not under a rock, you will know that unfortunately, hers, who have been on the show a couple of times and were just the best young lads, were tragically killed in a road accident in America, and there have been some details of a memorial show that is happening at Liverpool's bombed out church on the 16th of June. There's going to be an art exhibition from their official photographer, the likes of the Orioles, Happiness, they're DJing. Also, they have got a new single out and a video has been made for that in their honour. And I should say as well that tickets are on sale for the Friends of Hers show today for the 29th of June. So if you can get down there, all the money will obviously be going to good causes and things like that. I think there might be a discussion on how music helps people get through tough times in their lives as well. So it'll be a really emotional but brilliant day, and something that if you can possibly get yourselves to Liverpool, I highly recommend. So in honour of that, they have made it to, not for the first time, they made it to the top of the barometer, because they were a brilliant band. They made it to the top of the barometer when they were still with us, but they've got this new single which I am delighted to play for you. And if you've not really become familiar with Hers, they were completely different to anybody else around, so I would advise you to go and check out their albums and buy some of their merches, including the pin badges that me and Abby have got ourselves. But this is their new single, it's called She Needs Him by Hers. They're the winner of today's barometer of what's good or annoying or whatever. On the other side of this, we're coming back with Mini Mansions.

0: There we go, that's hers. And again, details of that memorial concert are online. They are the winner of today's barometer of what's good or annoying or whatever. So now, in a moment, I'm going to give you the goods. I'm going to give you the Mini Mansions interview that I actually did last week. After last week's show, they came in to the studio and had a little chat. And sometimes when you're a radio DJ and you have someone on that you really like, you get them to kind of do a little sting, it's called, where they basically big you up and they tell you what time the show's on and they name check you and stuff like that. And that is a real pretty cool thing for me to have. And I'm building up a number of those now. I've got a Drenge one and a Kurt Vile one. I'm collecting them like stamps. Really annoyed that I forgot to get John Grant to do one, actually. But we got Mini Mansions to do one. There's a kind of little funny little moment that we had around recording it, and also the fact that they've decided to only ever refer to me as Joe Page as opposed to Joey Page. So have a little listen to this, then I'm going to play it, and then we're going to get straight into the Mini Mansions interview. But one of my most favourite interviews that I've done. I hope that you guys enjoy it. But first, here's this little nugget. Oh, can yeah. I get you to just do a little? Can you just advertise the show quickly for us?
1: No problem.
0: Can you just say, hey, this is Mini Mansions, listen to Joey Page every Wednesday from 2 p.m.
1: Joe Page or Joey Page?
0: Joey Page.
1: Joey Page, yeah.
0: Yeah, I mean, Joe Page is my...
2: JP.
1: I think you just said Joe. Joe Page is kind of tight.
0: Joe Page is my real name. I've added a showbiz Y.
1: That's right. Why would you do that? Joe Page?
0: It's too late now.
3: I think you should
0: it's
3: drop
0: late.
3: The Y.
1: Yeah.
0: Should I read... I'll be like Prince when he
3: Joe
0: changed.
3: Page suits the mustache,
2: yeah.
3: too.
2: Yeah,
0: okay.
1: Joe Page.
2: Turn That's the page, sick. Joe.
3: And the suit. Yeah, I think Joe, man.
0: All right.
2: Yeah.
0: I mean, I've already done
1: Your name
0: quite...
1: has been
3: You have a long drive
1: today.
3: To think about
2: Officially.
3: This.
0: I've already done a lot of...
1: Joe Page!
0: I've already done...
2: Joe Page!
0: Made a lot of posters with Joey Page on, but once they're used up, then maybe we'll change it, and I'll cite you guys as the reason why I finally found success.
1: Fair.
0: All right.
1: Hey, this is Michael from Mini Mansions, and you're listening to Joe Page on FUBAR Radio every Wednesday, 2 p.m.
0: There we go. So now we've got that to enjoy most weeks on the show. But here we go. This is the interview with Mini Mansions. Enjoy it. And I'll be back after this. I'm going to go and see if I can find some more Champions League tickets. Bye.
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0: Okay. I am really, really excited about this. A band that I've loved ever since they came around. So much so... It took me ages to realise that they had all these other side projects going on. I just thought that they were just Mini Mansions. I had no idea about your other hats. That's how much I like Mini Mansions.
2: That's off.
0: I refuse to even acknowledge any of your other work. But Mini Mansions, welcome to the studio.
1: Thanks for having
3: you.
0: Yeah, so you've got an album coming out. 26th of July, a guy walks into... Michael, do you want to finish this up? Should
1: guy
0: we do
1: walks
0: it, like,
1: into a FUBAR.
0: Thank
3: Whoa!
0: You. And it's been a while since you brought out an actual album. I know you had the B-sides album, but first album in, was it 4 years?
1: Yeah,
0: or so.
1: That's crazy.
0: And I know that you guys have got like big schedules that obviously stop you from bringing out stuff maybe as quickly as you'd like. But the one thing that comes across is that you guys are all great friends, and that's what kind of makes this project happen.
1: Who told you that?
0: I've read it.
1: Oh.
0: So you've been saying it. Somewhere.
2: Okay, subreddit.
3: Yeah, it's on Reddit.
0: Yeah, it's on Reddit. I think Tyler just keeps putting stuff up.
2: What, on subreddit? What's your handle?
0: I can't tell you. Never reveal your handle on Reddit. That's the rules. So, yeah, coming together after having to go off and do all your other side projects that you guys do and that keep you busy must bring lots of different influences and things when it comes to working on new stuff. So how do you sift through and work out what you want to make an album sound like when you're all coming from loads of different angles from all your different side projects?
1: I mean, the biggest thing for me just at the final product is that just that it sounds like Mini Mansions.
0: Yeah.
1: But we have so many different influences and we start from different places, and they can be abstract places and pop places and noisy places. But as long as it ends up sounding like Mini Mansions, that's all that counts for me.
0: On the new kind of bits that we, the tidbits that we've heard that's going to be on the new album so far, you sound like you're having way more fun than you've ever had on a record.
1: That's the trick.
0: But you're not. In real life, are you hating
1: it? No.
2: I think just we're a lot more comfortable than we were. I think it's just a product of growing up a little. I don't know. I mean, we still have like kind of a specific way of exhibiting ourselves.
0: Yeah.
2: But I think in this, especially for this album, I think we're a lot more, it's a lot more human.
0: Yeah. Okay.
2: And less like, still conceptual, but it's not like we're not abstracting the humanness. So it allows us to be a lot more human.
0: Yeah, right. Because, you know, a guy walks into a bar, that's obviously the setup of a joke, right? And then you sound like you're having a lot of fun on the record. So is there any sort of darker stuff that's going to surprise us on this album?
3: Sherman.
2: Dr. Shoes.
1: Well, yeah, the... not to get too deep, but the record, the guy walks into a bar is the kind of the first, I guess, lyric or situation for how the rest of the record plays out and how life would play out. So the last song isn't really like a cheerful song.
0: Right.
1: And that's kind of how the album progresses.
0: Yeah, okay.
1: From light to bad things, for example, is the second song on the record. So you can imagine. So that's the good old times. And it then there's tears at the end.
0: Right, okay. So just get the tissues ready.
1: That's right.
0: For the end, for the tearjerker.
2: Happy tears of joy, though.
0: Tears of joy, sure.
2: Happy, happy, joy, joy.
0: Knowing how the, you know, just from meeting you guys in the last 20 minutes, I do worry that this is a bit of a red herring, because I imagine that sometimes you read stuff and you guys are just having real fun with your interviews or whatever. People have taken them literally. So let's see how we go with this. But Bad Things, Michael, you said that it was inspired by Freud and Gary Neumann and the pleasure principles. Is that something you still stand by?
1: 100%.
0: So can you talk us through the...
2: Keep it 100.
0: How that affects you, the pleasure principle. Tell us a bit about that.
1: I don't know if it was like it was the chicken or the egg, but there's this band called Pleasure Forever.
0: Right.
1: And this is like getting really like surreal, really, because it has nothing to do with it. But I do remember we used to love this band Pleasure Forever, and they were on this band, that's label Sub Pop. Still exists.
2: It was owned by Freud.
1: And, that's the kicker. And probably when we were like 14 or something, and I just remember, and then I just remember that concept like really sticking with me, and that's just kind of how I like to live my life, is just to make sure that like from all aspects and all sides that you're like that you're enjoying yourself, and I guess that's recreationally, sexually, comedically, I don't know, all the things, just constant pleasure. And I think that those I mean, Freud, I mean, is looked down upon in many ways too, but I think the pleasure principle is a great thing to stand for.
0: And has that led you into sort of any sort of scrapes, because you're just doing things that you want to do because it makes you happy, that it's like, has that ever sort of pissed some people off? Not as literally as this, but like one day you've come in like wearing something weird than everyone else in the band, or you've done something and you two guys have just gone, oh no, what's he up to?
2: Yeah.
1: I mean, we make fun of each other a lot.
0: Yeah, yeah.
2: It's the pleasure principle.
1: Not really shame.
2: Yeah. It's like the cost of having that pleasure principle.
0: It's that you get it ripped out of you sometimes.
2: Of pleasure.
1: I just think make sure, like, we were at a show the other night, we were playing, and everyone was a little stiff.
2: Yeah.
1: And it was just like, sometimes just like let loose, like just like let your hair down and have fun and not be, and just don't be so uptight.
0: Yeah, yeah.
2: This one girl was like eating chips in the front, just like eating chips in the very front row.
0: Should have got down
2: chips.
0: And took them.
2: Yeah,
3: not during our set though.
2: Oh no, of course not.
3: During the support
0: not during
3: act.
0: Your, yeah,
3: maybe even the break.
2: Yeah, I think she finished the chips by that time. Yeah.
0: Yeah, yeah. Well, I'm glad that she didn't disrespect you with fast food.
2: No, not at all. I consider that a compliment.
0: Okay, good.
2: It's branding.
0: And you guys also do very well in getting people to feature on your stuff, and you've had so many like cool people: Brian Wilson, Alison Mosshart, obviously Alex Turner, and then with the Queens of the Stone Age connection, you've been on bills or like been around people like Iggy Pop and stuff. So is there anybody where you can be like, oh, from working with that person we learnt this great thing, or do you not really pay too much attention?
1: I think it'd be a big mistake if you weren't paying attention when you're around these like great artists and musicians, poets, all that, you know, whatever, business people,
2: comedians.
1: Like, you know, comedian. Yeah. If you're not taking something, it's a missed opportunity. And, I mean, yeah, I don't know. Yeah. So I try to take something from everything, even like touring and like different crews,
0: Like
1: crew members, how they run things. And
2: yeah,
1: I mean,
2: one thing that came to mind is a certain friend that we opened up for rolled. When he packed all his clothes, he had these rolls. It was basically a shirt, undies, and socks, but in a roll. Perfect roll.
0: Yeah, right.
2: You just have basically every one of those rolls is like a day's worth of clothes, and you just don't even have to fuck around. You just have the rolls.
0: This is exactly what I wanted to get from this. I wasn't really, after a great songwriting. So this is exactly the kind of thing.
2: What up, Ben?
0: I'm going to take that on as well.
2: Yeah, Big Ben.
0: I definitely am going to use that.
1: Yeah. Do it. But there's a method to it, and I still don't even really know. But
2: because then it gets creases if you don't. Yeah, it's the whole thing. But yeah.
0: But even the idea of like when you've got such busy schedules, I don't have the luxury of that. But where you've got your whole kit planned out for that day, you don't have to think about it.
2: It's perfect.
0: That's the thing of beauty. A whole roll. Now, also, I want to mention the jacket that you've got on, the Mini Mansions crew jacket, which is a sight to behold.
2: Yeah.
0: And I know that you're thinking about possibly turning that into some merch, but have you got any other, like, I imagine you'd be the kind of guys that would have some merch that is like pretty spectacular. Have you got any like cool novelty items going on at the minute?
3: We have dad hats.
2: Yeah.
0: What's a dad hat?
2: Lots of dad hats.
3: I think a dad hat is kind of like a deconstructed hat, is why it's called the dad hat, because there's not a proper bowl to it. It just kind of...
0: Like almost like what a fisherman would wear.
3: Yeah. Well, it's kind of floppy. One bill. It's not a bill around. Is that a fisherman hat?
0: The bill's all around, but it's so floppy.
3: No, it's just like an old... It looks like your dad's old hat.
0: Okay.
3: But it's become a trendy thing.
0: Great.
1: It's pretty... It's kind of normcore, right?
2: Yeah.
3: Kind of normcore.
2: Like Larry David would wear it.
3: Yeah, like a Seinfeld hat.
0: Maybe you should send him one. It might make it into Curvy Enthusiasm. Just send him one.
1: Yeah. He's got a great photo with LD.
3: I do have a good photo with LD. Dodger Stadium.
0: Nice.
3: Yeah.
0: Was that watching...
3: The Dodgers.
0: Yeah. Or was it... but you could have been doing a gig there and he could have been there.
3: That's what I'm
0: thinking in that direction. Yeah.
3: No, you're right.
1: I
3: did see Rolling Stones there when I was a kid.
0: Yeah.
3: Yeah, so they do have concerts there. Yeah, it was a Dodgers game.
0: All right, was he?
3: Very nice.
0: Yeah, good.
3: Good hand gesture. Just he did one of these.
0: Yeah. Nice. You know, that's what you want.
3: Yeah.
0: Yeah, cool. So, another thing that I want to cover is you guys always do, like, really cool music videos. Do you find them hard to come up with the concepts for? Because now you're almost getting a bit of a name from. Is it that getting harder to come up with something great? Or is that sort of also the kind of thing that you might sublet out to get someone else to think about those things?
2: Yeah, I mean, it's kind of a mix of... what someone brings to the table and what we put on the table.

0: strange, forward-thinking, cool band and the kind of music you create. Mm. And what I'm going to do now is I'm going to take some of the credit for your UK success. Are you ready?
1: Please.
0: Okay.
2: Go ahead, Joe.
0: So, when Deaf as a Girl first came out, I was on a music discussion show on the BBC where everybody had to, like, they played, like, maybe six records and we all had to, like, give each one a mark out of 10. Mm. And I gave you guys a 9. Wow. And it got the highest rating on the show that day of all the songs that they played. And then that means you got played every week on that radio station.
3: Oh, wow. Thanks, man.
0: Appreciate it. There you go.
2: Thanks, Joey.
0: You are welcome.
2: Thank you so much. Where do we send the fruit basket?
0: Yeah. There's no need.
2: Edible honestly. Arrangement?
0: I don't really eat a lot of fruit. It's
2: okay.
0: Fine.
2: All right.
1: You doing this, basket.
0: You doing this is enough for me.
1: We'll send you a bag of ice.
0: Yeah, okay, cool. Yeah. Thanks. Guys, it's been really brilliant having you in here. Before I let you go, I want to get you involved in a little feature that I do on the show called Playlisters. Okay. Right? How this works is I'm going to ask you some questions based on the kind of musicians that I regularly play on the show. They're all hypothetical and they're all multiple choice. You just have to basically pick an answer A, B or C. There's no prize. There's literally no point to it other than a guy's trying to fill some content on a radio station.
3: Okay, cool.
0: So, are you ready for this?
2: Just answer.
0: So, this is Playlisters. Question one is about Grandmaster Flash and the Furious Five.
3: Wow.
0: Okay? So, Grandmaster Flash has picked up one too many speeding tickets and is at risk of losing his license. For some reason, he's come to you guys and said, look, I need you to take a hit and say you were driving my car, otherwise I'm going to get disqualified from driving. What do you do? Do you A, do it no questions asked? Do you B, do it on the condition that he either opens a show for you or does a feature on a song? Or C, do you rat on him to the police and say that he was trying to get away with this?
3: Yeah, A without a doubt. You don't ask for anything from Grandmaster.
0: Yeah,
3: Grandmaster Flash.
0: You can't ask.
3: You can't. You gotta respect that guy. You just give it to him. Whatever he needs.
0: Question number two is about the Australian singer Julia Jacklin. Okay, that's fine. You don't need to. It's not. But basically,
3: Courtney Barnett.
0: Yeah, just think of whoever.
3: Yeah.
0: She's feeling homesick. You've not really done much to help that, I'm afraid. She's feeling homesick and she's barricaded herself.
3: No.
0: In her room, right? And
3: help.
0: And has said, I'm not moving anywhere until somebody gets me some Tim Tams.
3: Oh, nice. Right?
0: I wrote this question because you're
1: if
0: soon
1: she's
0: to be
1: in
0: going
1: her
0: to
1: room,
0: Australia.
1: How is she homesick?
3: Yeah.
0: No, she's in this country and she wants to be back.
1: Okay.
0: But she wants some comfort food from home, Tim Tams. Now,
2: What kind of flavor of Tim Tam? Are they all the same?
1: Are those
0: no,
1: orange?
0: They've got loads of different flavors.
2: Okay, yeah.
0: Right? But
2: what kind of Tim Tam are we talking about here?
0: I'm going to say the sorted caramel.
2: Sorted caramel. All right.
0: Yeah, okay.
2: All right.
3: Sorted.
0: Sorted. Good.
3: All right, we sorted.
1: Assorted caramel.
0: A man walks into sorted. A foo bar. These are your options, right? You either go to the big Tesco's up
1: no.
0: the road
3: no.
0: to buy a packet, even though imported goods from Australia in Tesco's are obscenely expensive.
3: Yeah.
0: Do you B,
2: she's worth it.
0: Buy a pack of penguins and hope that she doesn't notice, which is the like UK equivalent, so much cheaper, or do you see scan through a pack of penguins on the self-service scanner but then bag the Tim Tams because they're the same weight but cheaper?
3: Oh, that's good. I'd say C without a doubt.
1: Was that the last one, C?
0: Yeah,
1: I think that was the most clever. I'll go with that. That was like Ocean's 11
3: too.
1: In Tysco.
0: Option's the only reason.
1: Let's
0: the question's
1: it.
0: In it to be
1: yeah.
0: honest. It shows you how I do all my shopping.
1: I like it.
0: Question.
1: Let's get her out of that room.
0: Question three is about a little known band that have just returned after a long time not doing anything called The Crushed Beaks. Right? The Crushed Beaks.
1: Sound like they're in that room with that previous artist.
0: The Crushed Beaks.
3: Isn't that what you call cocaine? Beak?
0: Is it?
3: Yeah.
0: Oh, I guess that makes sense, yeah.
3: Beak.
0: I've gone a different way with this,
3: okay.
0: But let's see. The Crushed Beaks have been crushing up bird beaks to use in voodoo magic, right?
3: Mm.
0: They offer you a chance to put a spell on someone. Do you A, put a spell on the ghost of David Bowie?

0: DB, put a spell on the ghost of Whitney Houston, or do you C, put a spell on Alex Turner, your friend?
1: What kind of
2: spell is this? A good or bad spell?
0: Yeah. Well, it's up to you. It's completely
3: what
0: up to you.
3: What the fuck, man? What kind of spell is this?
0: It's up to you.
2: Well,
0: they can do whatever you like.
3: If it was a spell that just tickles them,
0: yeah.
3: Then David Bowie.
4: I would say David Bowie probably deserves it the most. What,
0: you
4: if
0: see
4: it's
0: the
4: a bad spell, because, you know, out of anyone else.
0: Okay. That's a very unpopular view, is it not?
2: A bad spell.
3: You said
2: Bowie.
3: A bad spell.
4: Well, if it was a bad spell,
0: yeah.
4: Yeah.
0: Okay.
4: Bowie.
2: Why not Whitney?
3: Right. What kind of bad spell are we talking about? What does it make him
4: Bowie
3: just
4: did more questionable things.
3: All right, whatever.
0: It was a different time.
3: Let's talk about this later, dude.
0: Yeah, let's not do
3: that. Let's talk about this later.
0: You want him tickled.
3: I want him tickled.
0: Tickled back to death.
3: Just because I want to see Bowie genuinely laugh.
4: I think he would dig it if it was good or bad.
0: Yeah, okay.
2: Just the pure magic.
4: Yeah.
0: All right. Final question. What have we gone for then?
3: But also magic doesn't exist, so we shouldn't take that personally, really.
0: Yeah. Okay. Final question.
4: Spells are magic.
0: It's about the Strokes. Julian Casablancas from The Strokes has invited you on a whitewater rafting trip with him, right? But he's rung you in advance and says he hasn't got the money to pay for his own...
4: Liar!
0: Gear.
3: Yeah, liar!
0: Yeah. So, are you A, just going to pay for him to go? Are you B, going to say that you've paid for him and not do it because you assume he's probably not going to turn up anyway? Or C, do you ring his mum and say, you've got to bail him out, I'm sick of bailing this guy out?
2: I go A. I think he deserves, I mean, for what he's done for the musical community, I really think that he deserves a white water rafting
0: for
2: trip.
0: Free.
3: I do see, yeah.
0: You do see.
3: Just to have that call with the mommy, like, look, you gotta
0: rein him in. I think he needs rein him in.
3: You gotta talk to this guy, man. Yeah. He's white rafting, water rafting
0: really
3: all the time.
0: To say. I'm going to have a nightmare with this all the way through the show.
3: Yeah.
0: Cool. That's Playlisters. We'll find out later on in the show how you did. But
2: what do you mean? We won.
0: Okay, you've won.
3: I mean, theoretically,
2: Wait, who
3: did we
2: this?
3: Win?
0: Me.
2: Oh.
0: Yeah?
2: Okay.
0: Do you want to
2: say, man?
0: You've won.
2: Sick.
0: Okay.
2: Thanks,
0: cool.
2: Dude.
0: Guys, it's been a real personal pleasure to meet you.
3: Me
0: and
3: too.
0: Also, I'm just a big fan of the band, so I'm really pleased that you could take time to come in and do this. We are going to play Bad Things, brackets that make you feel good, close brackets. Is there anything you want to tell us about that particular track before we play it?
2: That we have a really fun video coming out today.
0: Yeah.
2: It's our own listening party. So you'll see it later this evening, I guess, UK time.
0: Cool.
2: You're going to love it, Joey.
0: I'm going to love it.
2: You're going to love it.
3: Hey. Oh, you'd love it, Joey.
2: This is not... Wait, where are we?
0: Oh, it's next week. So it's been out a week. So I already do love it.
2: You love it.
3: You love it.
2: Have you seen that video?
0: Oh, I love it.
2: You love it.
4: It came out a week
3: How much
4: ago
3: do
4: now.
3: You love it, Joey? This much?
0: More.
3: Yeah, wow.
0: I love it so much that I'm going to watch it before I get in the car to drive to my gig that's also last week.
3: Nice.
0: Also...
4: In your DeLorean.
0: Guys,
3: nice.
0: thank you so much.
4: Nice
0: and
4: job.
0: Have a lovely day.
3: Thanks,
0: Joe. Thanks.

0: good.
1: There we go. Mini mansions. What a lot of fun they are. And I'm genuinely 100% on the money when I tell you that their new bomber jacket, if it goes on sale, holy moly. And if you're religious, just moly. All right, here we go. So it's now time for a little bit of this.
2: Good morning. What would you like to order?
3: A Welsh rabbit with a poached egg on top, please. Not too runny. Scones, butter, cream, jam. What else?
4: A nice slice of psych.

All right, it's time for a nice slice of psych with a little bit of a bed on it that means that I don't ever know whether to talk over it or not. If you're not listening to this section of the show, it's where I get to crowbar in a psych track. And today I'm slightly bending the rules a little bit, but, you know, when you're best friends with someone, sometimes you just have to go the extra mile for them. As I've told you, I've been hanging out with Cut Violet the weekend, and I am going to play a song that is more psychedelic in its feeling than in its actual musical arrangement, but I want to get it in. I did just post on Instagram that he was one of the best performances of the weekend. I'm very biased. It was one of the only ones that I saw. but basically, what I'm trying to tell you is that Kurt Vile's brilliant. His album, which has been out for, it feels like forever now, but he's still on tour. He's just come back to Europe and he's on tour again with the same album. So it's doing so well. This is One Trick Ponies, and this is more psychedelic in its feeling than in its sort of like guitar arrangement, but it really gives you that nice fluffy floaty summertime feel. This is One Trick Ponies. It's your nice slice of psych for this 29th of May 2019 at 2:48 p.m.

0: We're now joined in the studio by professional actor Rebecca Staton.
1: Well done, that's exactly how you say it.
0: Oh, it's time for the game.
1: Yes.
2: I name some people, and you have to say whether the next person is better or worse than the person before, based entirely on my own opinion.
1: Okay. What, on your opinion?
2: Yeah.
1: Oh, how do I know what your opinion is?
2: That's it.
1: That's exciting.
2: Sandra Bullock, is she better or worse than Benicio Del Toro?
1: That's tough.
0: I think she's better.
2: She is better.
1: Yay! I like this game.
3: Every Friday,
4: Nick Helm and Nathaniel Metcalf's Fan Club.
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6: Okay, so welcome back to the Joe Page Show. We are going to continue on with our Juggernauts of Music special. I mean, they are big guests, but we always get big guests, so I don't know why I'm making it sound like it's such a big deal. But someone else I was very, very excited to meet this week. He came into the studio to have a chat with me yesterday, and it's fun and it's interesting and it's cool, okay? So listen to this. It's John Grant.
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6: Right. I'm like a kid in a candy shop today because I've got another one of my absolute favourites. Possibly the best dancer in all of music. Certainly the best performer to wear shorts on stage.
7: Wow.
6: It's John Grant. Welcome to the
7: show. Hello.
6: Hi.
7: Hi, Joey. Thank you for having me. I'm very pleased to be here.
6: Oh,
7: and
6: yeah,
7: I love your
6: likewise.
7: Shirt.
6: Thank you. You've been in London for a few days.
7: Yeah, I've been here since Saturday.
6: Mm-hmm.
7: And
6: for pleasure, or I know you're doing obviously this coming weekend, All Points East.
7: Mm-hmm. Business mostly. Yeah.
6: Okay.
7: Yeah, I've been brought in a couple of days early to get to do things like wonderful show, interviews, torture.
6: And is there something? Because obviously, you do a lot of interviews. Is there something that you think? Oh God, I hope I don't get asked about that again. Because I can cross that off the list right now.
7: No, not really.
6: No. Okay.
7: I mean, you know, there's things where you think. Of course, there's things where you think, well,
6: you could have.
7: I've answered that 3 million times, but it's your funeral. You know, if you want to hear it again.
6: Well,
7: you know,
6: I'd say where we'll start then.
7: Yeah.
6: A lyric on the new album, which is a wonderful piece of music, and we'll get to that in a minute. But you mentioned Cluedo and Colonel Mustard.
7: Yeah.
6: Play a lot of Cluedo? And if so, who are you normally?
7: Boy, that's a great question. Who am I?
6: Because I am
7: Professor,
6: Colonel Mustard.
7: Was there Professor Plum?
6: Yeah.
7: Yeah.
6: Yeah.
7: I think I liked him. I think I was sort of hot for him.
6: And,
7: so
6: and a weapon?
7: A weapon, yeah. Lead pipe. I was really into lead pipe.
6: And a room?
7: A room. The library or the billiard room? The billiard room was sort of my... You know, I thought that was quite regal.
6: Yeah. I'd like them to update it to, like, virtual reality room, sauna.
7: Probably they will. Yeah,
6: they
7: will. Yeah. Poor and sweet.
6: Let's get on to, because I've seen you a couple of times, so Latitude and Glastonbury, and... Yeah.
7: That's why you've seen me in shorts.
6: In shorts, yeah, in the summer.
7: So, I just thought to myself, you know what? I want to be comfortable.
6: Yeah.
7: So fuck it, I'm going to wear shorts on stage. It doesn't matter.
6: But it doesn't happen very
7: often. Nothing matters.
6: Not a lot of bands or performers disrespect the stage. No, I'm joking.
7: Yeah, to that extent. Yeah.
6: But, and an incredible dancer. So,
7: are you
6: self-taught in the dance?
7: Yes, I am. But, you know, I secretly watch a lot of popping and locking videos.
6: Okay.
7: You know, people doing...
6: I just
7: think that is the most beautiful thing in the world.
6: Right.
7: When people are good at that. And waving, you know, liquiding.
6: What's liquiding?
7: Liquiding is... the experts out there in TV land will know what we mean, but they move their body in such a way that it looks like they're moving like liquid.
6: Yeah, yeah. Right. Okay. The opposite of the robot, basically.
7: Yeah, and it is truly exquisite.
6: Yeah.
7: So I'm still dying to have dancers in my videos that do that. I'd like to have somebody on stage who does that throughout my entire show, especially in ballads.
6: Okay.
7: You know, who doing really intricate liquiding and popping and locking to ballads and stuff. I think that would be incredible.
6: Well, I know someone who'd do that for you for free.
7: Really?
6: So, but we can talk about that afterwards.
7: Is she sitting in the other room?
6: No, it's my wife. But
7: really?
6: She's a dancer and she loves you, so she'd probably just do it for nothing.
7: She can do that?
6: Yeah.
7: Jeez.
6: There we go. Finally using this radio show to get something decent happening in my life.
7: Well, I can find this gives me the opportunity to ask a question I've always wondered.
6: Yeah, go on.
7: How does this ability affect other areas of that person's life? Does it change the day-to-day? Does it make them? Does it make it more fun to have breakfast with them because they, you know, attack the butter in a certain way?
6: The two surprising things I've found about being married to a dancer is, one, it's a real good sort of social help at parties because people gravitate towards them on the dance floor and then you make loads of friends. And two, because I'm a horrible dancer, so I'm normally the one that sort of stands awkwardly on the edge. And two, she's really good at professional wrestling.
7: Pardon?
6: Because it's like similar, you've got to be able to be good with your movements.
7: Wow. I guess that makes sense.
6: Yeah.
7: I mean, there's a lot of showmanship involved.
6: But it's all about getting your feet right.
7: Really?
6: Basically wrestling. Yeah, because she bought me a lesson for my birthday because I'm obsessed with WWF wrestling. And I hated it and I was horrible at it and she was really good. So she kept doing it.
7: Wow.
6: But there you go.
7: That sounds amazing.
6: That's enough about that.
7: Did you do that though?
6: What?
7: Did you go and do that?
6: I did the lesson.
7: Did you?
6: And it hurt so much.
7: Yeah.
6: Like even hitting the ropes, they're made of steel cables. And everything hurt. I had a horrible time. It was the worst hour and a half of my life.
7: Wow. They probably have to wear full body makeup all the time.
6: Yeah.
7: Because they're covered with bruises.
6: Yeah, yeah. I think like guitar players, they just sort of get a callus back. Is that?
7: That's right.
6: I don't know why.
7: They get those calluses on the tips of their fingers.
6: Yeah, yeah.
7: They don't. When you haven't played the guitar for a long time, I think you bleed all over the place and it looks like an episode of CSI or something after you're done doing your scales.
6: Right. Well, again, something
7: blood
6: I know
7: spatter experts
6: about.
7: Coming in and. Ah, the trajectory is obvious.
6: Yeah, yeah, yeah.
7: She hasn't been playing for months.
6: Also, what I wanted to ask you about, obviously, and this has been covered in lots of your interviews, and I don't want to gloss over it because it's quite important, but I am going to gloss over it because
7: people
6: can find out about this. Yeah. But, like, you're so open and candid on, like, a lot of your struggles and things and, like, how you feel about stuff, and it's really great that you do that on your records.
7: Thank you.
6: In interviews, but do you find that has caused a slew of people perpetually going, "Hey, John, are you okay? Are you okay?" And does that get annoying? Or
7: that does happen sometimes, and sometimes it is annoying because you think, "Oh,
6: I'm in a good mood today."
7: Yeah, I'm in a good mood today. Why? Oh, yeah, that's right. Because you've
6: listened to that,
7: exposed yourself. Yes.
6: Yeah.
7: Yeah, but I mean, like you sort of intimated there, it's to be expected, you know, and you know when you think about it, it's. I appreciate, you know, the fact that, you know, people care enough to say something like that. How you doing?
6: Mm.
7: It's not it's not meant as an attack.
6: Yeah, yeah, yeah.
7: How you doing, you fucking freak? You know, it's not,
6: I'm
7: pretty sure it's not like that.
6: Yeah.
7: From my family it is, of course.
6: Yeah, yeah, yeah. But that's from anyone's family, and that's
7: exactly.
6: When they don't know anything. Like,
7: exactly.
6: It's like, why are you wearing those pink trousers? Are you okay?
7: Yeah, yeah. And then you have to say to them for the 6,000th time, they're salmon trousers, fucking imbecile. Yeah.
6: And they're part of a full suit.
7: Yeah, exactly.
6: I want to speak to you. And one of the things that I think you do so beautifully is that you mix some of that really heavy stuff in with the stuff that I am always fascinated with. In every part of everyday life is the like minutiae of life, like, and this is just from a couple of like lyrics and stuff, like 67 yogurts and some of the really absurd put downs, but like all those tiny little trivial things that you also go, they're as much of part of what's wrong with this place as what I'm feeling inside. And I think that's so beautiful how you do that.
7: Thank you.
6: Decide which kind of tiny little things to kind of put onto a record, like 67 types of yogurt and the cheese being made in a certain part of Iowa and all this kind of stuff?
7: I don't know. I think that's
6: how
7: why
6: does that come to you?
7: Well, I think that you should, you know, the thing about writing lyrics is that you must always remember that every type of language is useful to you, and every type of object that exists and every phenomenon that exists is usable in what you do, because even if you can't see the connection at the moment that you are perceiving this thing with your eyes or your ears or whatever, or your skin, it may be useful to you later when it comes to writing your lyrics. So I think one of the things that I've learned to do is be much more open to all of the possibilities that are around me every day. And the truth is that, well, everyday life is quite absurd. It's quite amazing, and it's quite absurd. You know, you're noticing all sorts of weird things. Like, you know, I've used this example quite a few times. You're thinking about, you know, how you weren't really emotionally present when your mother died, you know, while you're right. buying milk or standing in line at the grocery store and looking at some, you know, gum wrapper, some sort of gum wrapper that you think is incredibly beautiful or incredibly horrible or at the same time. So
6: yeah, right.
7: You're being
6: so see, I would never, even though, I mean, obviously you can't get them all because there's so many, but I was like,
7: right.
6: yeah, no one's ever really appreciated the artwork on a packet of chewing gum.
7: I think they have in the 70s. I certainly
6: right.
7: did.
6: Okay.
7: Yeah. But, I think that, I mean, that is the reality of everyday life. It's quite absurd. And there's all these things happening that you have no control over. You don't have all this, especially these days where, you know, you've got your phone and you've got the computer and you've got, you know, radios and cameras everywhere and advertising. There's so much advertising being thrown at you on a daily basis. It's, I mean, it's been that way for decades.
6: Yeah, sure.
7: But I think it's, you know, reached a, you know.
6: I kind of like this new wave of it because I'm, you know, I'm being advertised things that I say out loud, which means they're listening.
7: Right.
6: But I'm lazy, so I want the things that I want to be put in front of me rather than me having to go and search for them. I think it's quite convenient in a weird way.
7: Absolutely, in some ways. I mean, I do like it when I hear about cities that don't allow, for example, Sao Paulo in Brazil is meant to have, there's no more billboards allowed, outside advertising on buildings or anything like
6: that.
7: That's
6: great.
7: I think that would be fascinating to be able to actually see the architecture in a city instead of looking at some horrible, you know.
6: Like deodorant advert.
7: Yeah, I do think that that would be amazing. But I do agree with you. I mean, sometimes, I mean, it's scary the way they tailor things to your specific taste because that means all sorts of other things.
6: If you just say about that book Evidence a couple of times towards my phone, then I'm going to get an advert for it, which is that's great for me.
7: Photography, Evidence, a book called Evidence, a photography book called Evidence, a book about evidence. It is photography.
6: So later on, when that pops up, I'll be like, cool, it's one click and I've bought it.
7: Yes. Yeah, it's really fascinating. I always get synthesizer software and hardware ads, which I love. I do love to look at them.
6: I get hair regrowth plans advertised to me a lot at the moment.
7: Really?
6: That's just I'm paranoid.
7: Is that a weave?
6: Yeah, yeah. Okay. This is a full wig. This
7: well,
6: is an
7: Elton
6: John.
7: It must be extremely expensive because it looks incredible.
6: But back to those kind of like tiny little minute details that you like to put in your stuff. Are you walking around noticing them and just go, right, I'll write that down and keep it for later and you've just got a big sort of vat of them?
7: Yeah.
6: That's great.
7: Yeah.
6: I want to do that more in my life.
7: Yeah, I mean, it can be problematic. It means that you could come across as a bit scatterbrained at times when I'm interested in so many different languages, so I'm trying to think.
6: Yeah, you speak loads of languages, right?
7: I speak a few different languages.
6: Five. That's loads for a British guy. I barely speak one.
7: Yeah.
6: This one.
7: But, you know, for a Swiss person, it's, you know.
6: Yeah, it's lazy.
7: Yeah. Just lazy, exactly.
6: Can you just recap the five for us?
7: German, Russian, Spanish, Icelandic, and English, I would say. But I speak quite a bit of French as well. Enough to get myself into trouble, at least. And, I have other hobbies. You know, I like Danish and Dutch, two that I really am intrigued by and love very deeply.
6: I'd like to learn Dutch, but I think I think it's too hard and
7: you're wrong.
6: Ultimately useless
7: you're wrong.
6: In a wider world. But
7: you're wrong.
6: I'd love me and my wife to learn Dutch and then we could talk to each other and nobody would understand what was going on.
7: Except the Dutch, who are always there, by the way.
6: Oh, are they?
7: Oh, they're always
6: sneaky
7: there.
6: Sneaky Dutch.
7: Oh, yeah. They're... They're not to be trifled with, but they are the speakers of quite a beautiful language, in my humble opinion. Mm. It's very strange and curious, and I've noticed when somebody has a very strange medieval-sounding name, it's probably a Dutch person.
6: Right.
7: They have names like Hieronymus and...
6: Yeah.
7: And I love that. You can really sort of tell when somebody comes. Plus, there's a very specific Dutch accent when Dutch people speak English. It sounds very specific.
6: Yeah, it's really great.
7: Same with Danes. And, of course, the French and the Spanish and the Germans as well. But that's something that I'm very interested in. I'm interested in all sorts of types of language. And I'm interested in all sorts of registers of language.
6: Yeah.
7: And that's another thing that I think is important when it comes to songwriting, is being interested in all these different levels of language. Here in England, it's so 3D because you have the different registers of language that people call, you know, this is elegant language.
6: Yes, there's like a class system, and then there's like
7: the class system, and then there's the regional thing.
6: And there's so many regional accents.
7: Yeah, and then the different levels of class in all of those regional accents.
6: It's like even in my immediate family, my dad's like a real like Cockney East End Londoner, and then so I've got a bit of that. But for some reason, my brother, we don't know where it's come from. It's quite posh, so we're like, what's going on? But it's just very formal. But I don't know. But yeah,
7: who do you think he's been listening to?
6: I think when he was young, he watched a lot of war documentaries. So I think he just learned that kind of like, you know, very official. I don't know. But yeah, so
7: are we talking royal family posh or a different?
6: No, not quite that posh, but just kind of quite official.
7: Yeah,
6: it's very proper.
7: There's certain pronunciations in certain posh speak that I just find fascinating.
6: It's ridiculous. But that kind of, I'm a real sort of like working class guy, so that always gets my back up. So when I am talking to someone quite posh, my immediate instinct is to get more like gnarly and be all right, what's going on in here? And I'll really like push it the other way.
7: Well, I've always felt quite low class and white trash, so I get the same thing when I'm dealing with somebody that I perceive or is upper class or from the posh strata. I get nervous and get my, what did you say, get my back, it gets my back up?
6: Yeah, a little bit, yeah.
7: We don't say that.
6: Like a sort of, you know, like the heckles on a kind of wolf or a dog or something.
7: The heckles should get together with the cockles of my heart and
6: the cockles
7: learn
6: of your
7: to
6: heart
7: knit sweaters
6: and the heckles
7: together.
6: Of your back.
7: Learn to knit matching
6: there's an
7: sweaters.
6: Album, there's an album title, the
7: here we go.
6: Heckles of my back and the cockles of my heart.
7: Yeah.
6: You can have that.
7: Yes, thank you very much.
6: I want to talk about one song in particular because I absolutely love it on the new record.
7: Cool. Can I guess?
6: Go on.
7: Is it Diet Gum?
6: No, that is great, but it's not that.
7: Is it Tempest?
6: No.
7: Ooh, is it Metamorphosis?
6: Yeah. Because it sounds like, and this song's already trippy and like really weird, but it sounds like a even slightly more maniacal Black Star by David Bowie kind of feel to it. But I just love, and it's that perfect mix of the minutia and the sort of bigger picture that you always melt together so well. And I just wanted to really ask you how you came about making that track specifically for my own personal interest.
7: Well, it started with the music. So I had the music of the verses, which is the beginning bit. And then I was like, how are you going to turn this into a song? And I thought about it for many months. I didn't really know what to do, so it was just sort of a little bit of trial and error, but mostly I came to this idea that I wanted there to be a verse and then sort of a what would be like a very slowed down dream sequence. And that's what we finally got. And I was working with Ben, who was able to help me get those beautiful Moog synthesizer. It was a Moog modular.
6: Yeah, right.
7: Getting those beautiful, the swoop and then the lift back out of the swamp, out of the emotional swamp, you know, the emotional bog, like bog, but in the swamp, I have to say.
6: Okay, you can.
7: Yeah.
6: But yeah, and it's so, just an incredible song.
7: Thank you very much. And then I thought about, you know, it was this thought about, you know, I guess it's constantly trying to, constantly trying to capture what it's like to be, to actually be human on a daily basis, which is sort of with what we've been talking about already as far as all the minutia and all these little things that you notice every day that you don't know that you're noticing. And I try to take notice of those things. And I do like to watch tons of YouTube. I mean, everything is usable.
6: Yeah, right.
7: Everything is usable. You know, the technical name for this thing right here, whatever that is. This thing on the desk, on the sound
6: disc.
7: I've got
6: no idea. It's like a...
7: No one knows.
6: No one knows.
7: But there is somebody who has to write the manual for that. There's somebody out there that writes a manual or has to translate that manual from German into English because there's a company that makes plastic...
6: That covers up holes that cables go into.
7: Yeah. That makes this product, and there is a name for it. And we may never know.
6: We'll do our best to find out and let you know.
7: Oh, boy, does that go in there quite nicely. Yeah. Did you hear that snap in, ladies and gentlemen?
6: Have another
7: snap
6: go if you
7: place.
6: Like. Cool.
7: Wait, here goes.
6: So
7: here goes.
6: I feel like I could keep you in here all day, but the show's only 2 hours
7: long. I would allow you to. Yeah.
6: So I would love to do this again sometime in the future,
7: yes,
6: as well.
7: Please.
6: But before we play... Well, we'll do that in a minute. But before we play one of the songs off the album, and I'm plumbing for Metamorphosis, but...
7: It's fine by me.
6: Great. Well, that's what we're going to do, because I would love the listeners to really hear that if they've not heard the album. The album, by the way, is called Love is Magic. It's out on vinyl, which is obviously a great thing for everybody. And also... You can get it in all the other places, but just go and buy the vinyl. The artwork is fantastic for it as well.
7: Oh, I really am happy with that.
6: Yeah.
7: Even though, you know, I look at it and I think, oh, would you please lose some weight, you fucking walrus? You know, I think that to myself while I'm looking at the cover of my record. But, you know, one mustn't be so mean to oneself. And,
6: no, and I think it's... I just think, yeah, you... Your look and you suit your... yourself, so great.
7: Thank you.
6: Don't change a thing.
7: Thanks, Daddy-O. Really appreciate
6: it. But maybe
7: that.
6: Get some more face paint back on it, so we'd see you out of face paint.
7: Isn't that horrifying? Yeah. My complexion isn't very even, is it?
6: No, it's great. It's
7: thank
6: fine.
7: Thank you.
6: It looks very British in this light, actually.
7: This is very This is very Mexican taqueria lighting in here.
6: Well, normally this is covered by a bit of plastic, so it's too bright, and I don't know why it's like this today, especially as I'm just
7: somebody
6: over.
7: Probably found out. He feels very nervous. Remember that line in his song, It Doesn't Matter to Him? Vulnerability feels like a cold, wet concrete room lit with fluorescent lighting, which makes everyone look bad. Which makes everyone... I can't remember how it goes. Anyway, it's like that. But fluorescent lighting isn't really anyone's friend, from what I can tell.
6: Apparently it's become a health and safety risk. I thought they took it off because they know that I've had a particularly big weekend at All Points East, where you're going to be playing next week. And I thought they took it off to punish me.
7: Aha. Uh-huh. So we're both really being extremely self-centered, egotistical.
6: But it's health and safety, apparently.
7: Oh, boy.
6: Okay.
7: That old chestnut.
6: But that's boring. So what I want to do now is I'm going to whip through a feature that we do on the show of all our guests today called Playlisters, right? And it's just some inconsequential made-up questions about some of the artists that we play on the show.
7: Okay.
6: And you just got to give a multiple choice answer. And later on in the show, we'll work out your score.
7: I get a multiple choice?
6: Yeah, yeah.
7: Oh, fantastic.
6: Okay, so...
7: That's very kind.
6: Here we go. Are you ready to play Playlisters?
7: Yes, please.
6: I did have the lead singer of King Crimson on last week, and he hated this, so... Let's
7: you did?
6: Yeah. But here we go. Oh, no, I've pressed the wrong button. Right, there we go. So, welcome, John Grant, to Playlisters.
7: I'm
6: going to give you 4 questions. The first one is about Grandmaster Flash...
7: Yes.
6: And the Furious Five. Grandmaster Flash has picked up one too many speeding tickets and is at risk of losing his license, and for some reason has come to you to ask if you will take the hit so that he doesn't get disqualified from driving. Do you A, do it and ask no questions? Do you B, get him to feature on a track for you or open a show for you in return? Or do you rat him out to the feds?
7: B.
6: Okay, very nice, I think. Yeah, that's a good answer.
7: The Message is one of the greatest songs
6: absolutely
7: ever made. I still can't stop listening to it. I was dancing to it in the 70s when it came out.
6: Well,
7: thrusting my pelvis to and fro. The adults thought I was frolicking, but it was more insidious.
6: Thrusting. Yeah, okay.
7: It was more pernicious.
6: I first heard it in the library at my school, and it was the only rap song on the computer system. And I was just like, what is this? This is amazing. So, yeah.
7: Wow. It's an absolute masterpiece.
6: Yeah.
7: So, yeah, I mean, I was tempted to say A, but I would probably be selfish and want to go with B.
6: Yeah. Okay, great. Australian singer Julia Jacklin is feeling homesick and has barricaded herself in her hotel room and says she's not moving until somebody brings her a supply of Tim Tams. Do you A, go to the local supermarket and buy her a packet? Do you B, buy a packet of the British equivalent, which are called penguins? Or do you C, scan the penguins through the self-service checkout, but put the Tim Tams in because they're cheaper, but they weigh the same?
7: Okay, I buy the Tim Tams and get them to her. And then, but I also, since I just learned how to do a Tim Tam slam... Do you know what that is?
6: A Tim Tam Slam, no.
7: Do you know what the Tim Tam Slam is?
6: No. I know about biting the corners off and drinking...
7: That's drink the Tim Tam Slam.
6: Oh, is it?
7: Yes.
6: It didn't sound very slammy.
7: So then I would ask her politely if we could Tim Tam Slam together and see who...
6: Nice.
7: See who can empty the vessel of milk.
6: Yeah, we're really working out that John is a massive networker now. Well, from those two answers.
7: No, I mean, I love
6: Australia. If you can't work out what a Tim Tam slam is from the really rubbish description I gave, it's like if you bit the corners off of a penguin or a Tim Tam, like diagonally opposite.
7: Yes, correct.
6: Put it into your drink and then you suck the drink through the biscuit.
7: Yeah, and then you pop the whole thing in your mouth, yeah, because it has become softened by the transfer of milk through the vessel itself.
6: Yeah.
7: And so it's fucking amazing.
6: Yeah.
7: It's quite a discovery.
6: Yeah, it's great. And something you only really find out if you go to Australia.
7: Yeah.
6: Although, we've travelled. So, question three. British band who are just making a comeback. They're called the Crushed Beaks.
7: Amazing name.
6: Have been crushing up bird beaks to use in voodoo magic. They offer you the chance to put a spell on someone. Who do you put a spell on? A, the ghost of David Bowie. B, the ghost of Whitney Houston. Or C, Alex Turner from the Arctic Monkeys.
7: C.
6: C, okay. You don't have to qualify why if you don't want to.
7: Yeah.
6: Yeah, fine. And finally, this is a sort of all points east-based question. Julian Casablancas from The Strokes has invited you on a white water rafting trip, but he doesn't have enough money to pay for himself. Mm-hmm. Do you A, pay for him to go? Do you B, say that you've paid for him and then don't do it because he's probably not going to turn up on the day anyway? Or do you C, ring his mum and say you've got to sort your son out?
7: Well, quite easily C.
6: C.
7: Because I know those people come for money.
6: Yeah,
7: so
6: exactly.
7: Get it together.
6: Right.
7: Yeah.
6: Great. That's Playlisters. You'll find out later on in the show how you got on.
7: Okay.
6: Okay. John, this has been... I've already said this once today, and then it's been topped. I don't know which order these interviews are going out on the show, but I've already said this about my interview of Mini Mansions.
7: Okay.
6: It's the most fun I had in a long time. And you've trumped
7: geez,
6: that
7: Louise.
6: So twice in a show. So, what a show this has become. We are going to have to let you go, but I'm definitely going to make sure that I hunt you down next time you're in the UK.
7: Please.
6: And
7: this has been one of my favourite interactions I've had in the radio format.
6: Bless
7: you.
6: So
7: thank you for the opportunity.
6: And we're going to play Metamorphosis from Love is Magic, which is out on vinyl. And also, you are doing All Points East this coming Saturday? Sunday?
7: I don't know.
6: The 2nd, right?
7: Yeah.
6: Yeah, this coming Sunday. You might be able to get, I don't know what the ticket situation is, but if you're going, go and see John. He's the most fabulous dancer and live musician. It's the most fun you can have at a festival,
7: thank you,
6: I'd say. And this is the incredible Metamorphosis from Love is Magic by John Grant.

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Can't decide on toothpaste,

15 fresh for breakfast. This one's in Florida, not in Texas. 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Have you seen the remake? I have to watch my figure. Lemon Bismarck donut, that will hurt now, won't it? Tiki bar rats.

0: almost as if you always knew what's coming. 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
1: There we go, that is probably one...
2: That's not me. I'm talking through the wrong microphone. I'm really not with it today. That's one of my favourite chats in the world. That's John Grant, and literally the nicest guy. And I think, as always, I think I'm friends with him now. So I'm so deluded. But that was great. I really enjoyed meeting him yesterday. And his album is out. And he is one of the... headliners at All Points East next, this coming Sunday. Yes. So if you are going down there, go and check him out. He's a great mover, but I think we covered that in the interview. Right, now, it's very exciting. I get to welcome, and one of my favourite things to do on the show is when we bring in brand new up-and-coming talent, and we had some friends of these guys in. We had the Cosmics on the show. I think, actually, that was when I was off sick, and they came in and did the interview to themselves.
1: Oh.
2: But it's now time to welcome Carcosa into the studio, a Birmingham-based band. We've got Michael, Will and Tom. Welcome to the show, guys.
3: Hey, man.
4: Hey, thanks for having us.
2: No, pleasure to have you. So let's start at the bottom and work our way up to the top, as it were. What happened? Because I understand you've had mega trouble getting in today.
5: London's been a nightmare.
3: We're currently on tour across the UK, just a little tour with our friends, and we've arrived in London from Bath, came down. We thought we left it with pretty good timing, but we got to like central London and the traffic was just a nightmare, so we're like...
6: Yeah, we literally just hopped out of the car in the middle of the road, ran to the nearest station.
5: Thought it would be quicker.
2: Is there someone else still in the car, or have you just like abandoned the car?
3: Abandoned ship. No, we had all our tour friends and the guy driving us... in there, they've just the bus driver. He's gone all the way to Camden now, where we'll meet them later on.
2: Okay. Yeah. Well, so, at least you're quite close to Camden. At least you can pretty much walk there.
5: It's about half hour or so.
2: So, give us a little shout. Who's in the? Who you've been on tour with?
3: We've been on tour with the number one band from Surrey, Rowline Rockets. Tom's in that band as their guitarist as well.
5: Triple duty. It's the Tom Russon
3: tour.
5: It's been a busy week for me.
3: We've been also on tour with our friend Monty Taft, who is from Jersey, and Tom on the drums, and Tom's been very busy.
2: Okay. And so, Michael, it's a Brummy accent, but there's something else going on in there. What's happening?
3: There's a bit of everything, man.
6: There's a bit of Australian for some reason.
3: Sometimes there's a bit of Australian. I've heard. I don't know where my accent comes from, especially, but it's not really Brummy.
2: So tell us about you guys then as a band. Give us the whole backstory of how you guys know each other, why he's in so many bands, and his bets. But yeah, just tell us a little bit about formation. And the name as well. I want to know about the name.
3: Oh, cool, yeah. Well, basically, it all started with just me and my brother as we used to play music together and had a blast just being a duo. And then my dad suggested the idea of maybe branching out and making it into a band. And so the lineup has changed from time to time until now. We've got to a point where I have three college friends, two of them being here, Tom and Will, and one new member, Isabel, who is our bassist. It's been really fun. You know, we've had a fun little road that we've done since like 2013. The name came from a book called The King in Yellow, and it's basically a city, but it's spelt as Carcosa with a C. We basically just
2: we'll use
3: that and just change the letter to a K, and it was pretty cool. And you know, nice. Nothing more special than that.
2: What's the book about?
3: It's about this dude who's like essentially a king in yellow, and it's like a mystical city. I haven't read it all, but Tom's kind of read
6: You've
3: more
6: read it,
3: of
6: haven't
3: it,
6: you,
3: I think.
6: Tom?
5: I've read it, not gonna lie, it's a pretty. I'm not keen on the book.
3: Yeah.
5: Apparently,
3: the book's a bit boring, so we just sort of say.
2: You didn't want to pull something from a book you actually liked.
6: The same place as in Game of Thrones, though.
2: Right,
6: apart from season 8, there's actually quite a good...
5: So. Let's not talk about season 8.
6: No.
5: We're not going to talk about season 8.
2: The only thing I can tell you about Game of Thrones is that my wife is in a Game of Thrones immersive theatre show.
3: Oh.
2: And
3: oh.
2: But she had never seen it before she was in it. So she had to crash watch it all in 2 weeks.
3: Jeez.
2: And there'd be periods when I was trying to get sleep and all I could hear is like a horse having its eyes murdered out or whatever. So I'm pretty scarred by Game of Thrones, even though I've never seen it. I've just heard it in my subconscious whilst I've been asleep.
3: Oh, right.
2: So,
3: yeah.
2: But... what was I going to ask you about? Yes, so I want to talk to you about Korea, because you're massive in Korea.
3: We are, more or less, I guess, yeah.
2: So how's
3: pretty
2: that
3: cool.
2: Panned out?
3: Oh, so originally it was about a year ago, and we were trying to just branch out within social media, trying to build our fan base, and we had one technique where we'd just like follow fans of certain bands. And then if they followed back, we would send them a message saying, hey, here's our music. And if they were interested, okay, they would get a fan. And one time we got a message from a girl from Korea, and she was like, oh, you guys are brilliant, I'm going to share it with all my friends. And at the time you could think, oh, cool, that's nice. But I was sitting, I think it was in a Costa Coffee, and looking through my phone, and then all of a sudden it just starts blowing up, because we're getting all these new followers on our Instagram and Twitter. And we were like, oh, right, cool. We've got all these people that are really interested in our music now. And so...
2: And obviously, yeah, like, Korea, massive English-speaking kind of base to their...
5: It's really
2: their school system as well,
3: yeah,
2: so that everybody...
3: Very much so, yeah.
2: Yeah, can get on board with the lyrics without you having to do any work of changing anything. Gone are the days when David Bowie would record an album in 3 different languages just to try and get a few fans.
3: Yeah.
2: You've got to do nothing.
3: You've just got to do whatever it takes, I guess, these days with the music industry. And
2: yeah,
3: it's a fun little thing that we have.
2: Yeah, great. And so how many times have you been over there?
3: We've only been twice.
2: Right.
3: But both times were just incredible. You know, like, the first time especially, you know, it was the first time we'd all experienced something like that.
5: None of us knew what was about to happen, really.
3: Yeah,
5: like, we'd get off at the airport and they'd be waiting for us there with gifts and things like that. And none of them know who we are, really.
3: Yeah,
5: and you come over from somewhere like Birmingham where nobody even really knows your name.
2: One second, Abby, how about getting this show over there? Do you reckon you can start following some Koreans online?
3: Totally.
2: We should carry on.
3: Branch out.
2: What's tell us about like a weird, some weird gifts?
3: Oh.

0: Did have a guitar, but it fell off the other day.
1: Yeah.
2: Wow.
0: In Nottingham.
1: R.I.P.
3: Amazing.
1: Yeah, and I got proposed to, I think, at least 3 times now.
2: Yep.
1: I'm not wearing my ring, unfortunately. I didn't want to lose it on tour. But, yeah, I got a ring.
0: Your wife is going to hate
1: trainers.
0: That.
1: I know, she's going to be so sad. I'm sorry. I'm sorry, Rixy.
3: You didn't really have to tell her. She couldn't see your hands on the...
1: True, true. I swear I'm wearing it, yeah.
3: Then tell us where you're at currently, music-wise. What are you working on at the moment?
1: Right, well, at the moment we've got a new single which is coming out this Friday. The pre-order just went out, and we're really proud of this one. It's one that we actually recorded whilst we were over in Korea in February, which is awesome. And it's a song called Aurora.
3: Mm-hmm.
1: And yeah, it sounds really cool. We're looking forward to getting that out there.
0: It's a bit different to what we've done before.
1: Yeah.
3: Yeah.
0: But that's still not too far away from...
1: Yeah, it's like a sort of Carcosa sound that we like to go for. But for example, our last single, Mango Tree, is a very indie summer sort of song. Whereas this one, it's a lot more alternative rock and goes in a different direction.
3: Cool. So, yeah. Well, in a minute, we're going to play it.
1: Okay, cool.
3: But before we get to that, you have to endure the feature that I've invented for basically the annoyance of every band that comes on the show.
1: I see.
3: Something called Playlisters, right? So what's going to happen?
1: Cool.
3: I'm going to give you the same questions that I gave to Mini Mansions and John Grant, and basically they are based on some of the artists that I would regularly play on the show, and they're all hypothetical and they're all completely made up they're all nonsense. And it's just basically you just have to, as a band, give an answer. You'll get some multiple choices. You give an answer, and then later on, your answers will be tallied up at the end of the show, and you win nothing, even if you win. And if you lose, you also lose nothing.
1: Well,
3: okay,
1: it seems pretty fair.
3: So, let's get stuck into it then. This Carcosa is Playlisters. So, question number one is about the legendary hip-hop mogul Grandmaster Flash. Okay. Grandmaster Flash has picked up one too many speeding tickets and is at risk of losing his license, and for some reason has come to you guys for help. Do you A, take the hit and say that you were driving, no questions asked, take the points on your license? Do you B, take the hit, take the points on your license, but ask him to feature on a track for you or open up a show for you? Or do you C, rat him out to the police because it is against the law to take someone's points?
0: Ooh. C, I'm extremely poor, I can't take a hit.
2: Yeah,
1: I mean, C sounds good to me, man.
3: C, Grandmaster Flash, you're banned from driving, you're going to jail.
1: Sorry, Grandmaster Flash.
3: Okay. Question two is about Australian singer-songwriter Julia Jacklin. Right. She's relocated to the UK and she is feeling homesick. She's barricaded herself in her hotel room and she is not moving until somebody gets her a packet of Tim Tams, which are essentially the Australian version of penguins.
1: Oh,
3: right?
1: Okay.
2: Yeah.
3: Do you A, go to the Tesco's and buy her a packet, even though imported goods in a Tesco is quite expensive? Do you B, buy a pack of penguins instead and hope she doesn't notice or doesn't mind? Or do you C, scan through a pack of penguins but put in your bag the pack of Tim Tams because they've got approximately the same weight, saving yourself a little bit of money?
0: I'm going to say B.
1: I was about to say B as well. I think, you know,
0: Tim Tam?
1: I don't
0: know what Tim Tam's like, but I know a penguin and I know a penguin's good.
1: I was going to say, penguins
3: but
1: are
3: let
1: nice.
3: Me tell you one big difference. There's no jokes of a Tim Tam.
0: Oh, no. No, I'm not getting a Tim Tam. It's not worth it.
3: Maybe the joke would cheer her up.
2: Yeah.
3: Yeah. All right.
1: Gotta love a good penguin.
3: Following question. Question number three is about the band Crushed Beaks. Okay? Crushed Beaks have been crushing up bird beaks to use in some voodoo magic. Oof. They offer you the chance to put a pell on some...
1: A
3: I think someone's put a pell on me. Put a spell on someone. Who do you choose? Do you either put a spell on the ghost of David Bowie? Do you put a spell on the ghost of Whitney Houston? Or do you put a do you put a spell on the real alive and kicking Alex Turner?
0: What is

0: What does the spell do?
1: Yeah. Maybe you can enlighten me on what kind of spell you would like.
0: Maybe it brings them back to life. Well, Alex Turner are dead, or at least, well, as far as I'm concerned.
1: No, I checked this morning. He's still going.
0: Oh, he's still going. Okay, yeah. We're good.
2: Rats. I reckon spell on Alex Turner, because he's still alive. So.
0: Yeah.
1: And what would you like?
0: Alex Turner could, you know...
2: Play Reading Festival.
0: get his
1: are
0: groove
1: you playing
0: going.
1: Reading Festival, is that why?
2: What was that?
1: Are you playing Reading Festival?
2: No.
0: He's but going. I'm going as well, yeah.
2: Arctic Monkeys to play Reading Festival. Okay, that would be the spell.
1: Okay, great.
0: That would be a new spell.
1: Yeah, lovely. And a final question on today's Playlisters is about the Strokes lead singer Julian Casablancas. He's invited you on a white water rafting trip. Okay.
0: Okay.
1: And he hasn't got enough money to pay for himself to do the activity. Do you A, pay for him to go? Do you B, tell him that you've paid for him to go, knowing that he's probably not going to turn up anyway? Or do you C, ring his mum and say, you've got to sort your son out. He keeps needing to be bailed out of various things. He's out of line. You've got to get on top of this.
0: I think we should call the mother.
2: Nah.
3: I feel I'd just go for A. I think it'd be a good laugh. It'd be a good laugh. And you could push him in,
0: anyway. Good point.
1: $48 a person at the White Water Rafting.
3: Okay, never mind.
0: I was going to say, we're students, remember. We haven't got this sort of money. You could just call mama, say, look, man, your son's being naughty.
1: In that accent?
0: Yeah, in that exact accent. And then you hang up and you leave it there, yeah.
1: Nice. Well, that's it, guys. Thank you for playing Playlisters. We'll find out how you got on later on in the show. But that was Playlisters. Basically, that's just a little insurance policy. When we get new bands to do that and then they blow up and they become massive, I'll be able to wheel that out in years' time and be like, look at this stuff you did.
0: Damn.
1: No, I'm joking.
0: You got us.
1: So, we're going to give a spin to your brand new single Aurora. Before Brilliant. We do so, I know that you've just elaborated a little bit on it before, but is there anything you want to tell us about the meaning, or is there anything you want to tell the listeners about it before I press the button?
0: Yeah, so Aurora is basically just a song about a friend and reminding him that although at the time he was going through a hard time, that he's still got his friends that will look out for him, because he lives quite far away from us and every now and then it was hard to get in touch. And yeah, it's just sort of reminding him that we're always going to be there for him no matter what's going on. And yeah.
1: Nice. And we should also mention that you are playing the iconic Dublin Castle tonight.
0: We are indeed. Yeah. We can't wait.
1: Yeah, it sounds like it's going to be brilliant.
0: It's going to be pretty fun.
1: And
0: yeah.
1: I'm sure that you guys will be having a little party afterwards as well.
0: Hopefully. Yeah, that's what tour's all about.
3: It's been a very rough few nights.
1: Yeah, I mean, well, it is for you. You're playing in three bands a night.
0: Yeah, Tom's going to die at the end of this, yeah.
1: And then where else are you going after your Guildford tomorrow? Then your hometown
0: in Birmingham. Yes, that's the one.
1: When's Birmingham?
3: Friday.
0: This Friday.
1: Friday, lovely. Yeah. So 3 days and then a big old sleep.
0: Yes.
3: Big old sleep.
1: Nice.
3: Week-long sleep.
1: Wow. Week-long sleep.
0: Yeah.
1: Guys, thank you so much for coming in.
0: Thank you for having
1: us. This is Aurora by my guests Carcosa, and I'll be back with the results of Playlisters after this.

Wowee. Do you know what that gets from me? That gets a big old mwah, mwah, mwah. That's like my version of the Paul Hollywood handshake from Bake Off. That's Wovoka Gentle, and a lot of really exciting things happening for those guys. We had them on the show a while back, and they use a lot of sampled found footage and sort of sounds, ambient sounds, things like that. I've got a real good noise on my washing machine that I keep on meaning to send them to use in a track, and they are bringing out an album on the 7th of June called Start Clanging Cymbals, and they are supporting the Flaming Lips on tour at the Brixton Academy in October, and they've got an album launch party on the 5th of June at the Corsica Studios. I could have done those things in chronological order, but I couldn't be bothered. It's now time to round up playlisters, and then we are going to have our David Bowie record of the week, which, if this is your first time listening to the show, every week I play a David Bowie record because he's the king. All right, so here we go, the results of playlisters. So question number one, would you take the points for Grandmaster Flash, or would you take the points for Grandmaster Flash on his driving offences if he appeared for you or featured for you on a track, or would you write him out to the police? Of course, the correct answer is A. Do it, no questions asked. Mini Mansions got that right, and they were the only ones. That's 1-0 to Mini Mansions. Question two was about Julia Jacklin. She's homesick. She wants some Tim Tams. Are you going to go to Tesco's and buy her a packet, even though they're very expensive because they're imported goods? Are you going to buy her a packet of penguins instead because they're the British equivalent? Or are you going to scan the penguins and bag the Tim Tams? Obviously, you're going to bring down Tesco's from the inside and you're going to scan the penguins and put in the Tim Tams. So, who got that right? Again, only Mini Mansions. They're off to a flyer. It's 2-0. Question number three. Crushed Beaks are doing voodoo magic and they give you the chance to put a spell on someone. Is it put on the ghost of David Bowie or the ghost of Whitney Houston or Alex Turner? The answer is the ghost of David Bowie. Mini Mansions have got that as well. So far, it's 3-0 to Mini Mansions with one question to go. It's been an absolute cakewalk for them. The final question was about whether you would pay for Julian Casablancas to go white water rafting or not, or whether you would pretend you'd paid for him, she knows he's not going to turn up, or whether you would ask his mum to sort him out. The answer, of course, was get his mum to get him back on the straight and narrow. John Grant and Carcosa got that correct. So it's actually the final score of Mini Mansions 3, John Grant 1, Carcosa 1. That's playlisters. Thanks for listening. This now is our David Bowie record of the week. And this one goes out to my big old Tottenham boys who are taking on the Champions League final against Liverpool. I'm going to drive there pretty much straight after this show. It's going to take me days. And when I get back with the Champions League trophy, these guys will be heroes.

0: Yo.
1: Big tune that.
0: Yo, remix Adamski, yeah? What are you trying to say to me, though?
1: That was a really, really big cover. Remake, should I say? A refix? What are we calling that? Cover sounds a bit YouTube-y, isn't it?
2: Walker's Killer is going to be 30 or is 30 years old.
1: Yeah. Yeah.
2: Adamski, a future guest of the show, not just I'm putting it out there, he's been booked.
0: That's big.
2: It's re-releasing like an EP with lots of people doing covers of it. Now, that one was Theo Zero and Mickey Blanco's cover. I guess cover. Would you say it's a cover?
1: Yeah, yeah.
0: Refix.
1: You'd have to, innit? Yeah. Refix. We're going to go refix, yeah? Make it sound more
0: modern.
1: Yeah.
0: Yeah, it's not, we don't want to call it covers.
1: Well, cover sounds ultra modern, doesn't it? Because it kind of makes you think of that kind of YouTube culture.
0: Yeah.
1: Of, you know, a lot of stars that we know now that are, you know, huge stars started just doing covers on YouTube.
0: It's true.
1: And I just think that, I don't know, I like to apply some difference to that and something like this, where they've probably gone to the studio.
0: This is, something new out of something old.
1: I guess they do that with covers, but it's usually a ukulele, and I just can't stand the ukulele.
0: Yeah, and usually it's a cover over the same kind of beat or whatever it's going to be. You know what I mean? Well, they've redone a classic.
2: Boy George, there's a whole bunch of people, Boy George as well is on there, so it's different people reinterpreting Killer.
0: That's it.
2: But it's on Adamski's EP for Killer.
1: Okay.
2: Wait. Four or five versions of it. Yeah.
0: Right. Okay, so it's an EP of the same song.
2: Yeah.
0: Done by multiple people.
1: Like, interpreted by different people.
0: That's pretty crazy.
1: That's incredible.
2: But produced by Adamski.
1: It's a big tune.
0: And they're all different vibes.
2: Yeah, all very different.
0: That's sick. I want to hear that. That's one of my favourite tunes from back in the day.
2: How could it not be?
1: I've just got that bit from the beat, that from the end. That, like, we can never sing. The lyrics are racism among future kings can only lead to no good. Besides, all our sons and daughters already know how that feels. Yeah. Love. But Seal sings it incredibly at the end of the original version.
2: Yeah.
1: And I can never replicate it. One day.
2: Seal is incredible.
0: He is.
2: What else is incredible is it's the Michael Marcel show this afternoon.
0: That's very true.
2: 6 o'clock.
1: Yeah. And we got like the same amount of crazy games. Two crazy games. And
2: three would be so over the
0: that'd
2: top
0: be
2: crazy.
0: That'd be crazy.
2: Three games would be a madness. But we have got four lovely guests.
0: Four amazing guests.
1: Jermaine Douglas is coming in to join us to talk about his new music. Daniel Weber is coming in to join us. The Fly Hooligan and Manga St. Hilaire are all coming in to join us talk about new music.
2: Yeah. Well, no, Daniel Weber's coming to talk about his new film.
1: Sorry, which is music to our ears.
2: Of course it is. With Daniel Radcliffe. Also, because I haven't seen Harry Potter, but he's made some good choices.
1: Which Harry Potter haven't you seen?
2: Oh, none of it. I've not seen a single thing. Not read a single page
0: of
2: the book.
0: That's crazy. I'm upset
2: with that.
0: By that.
2: But I did just watch Miracle Workers, which is the Daniel Radcliffe show.
1: This is the greatest cleaning utensil ever.
2: See that on QVC, right?
1: Yeah, 2 a.m. The Radcloth.
2: Oh, yeah. Just $29.99 for a Radcloth.
1: Wipe down your whole house.
0: It's like a Harry Potter thing. It's like magic.
1: Yeah.
0: The Radcloth.
2: Daniel Radcliffe is in a series that I think it was on Showtime or could be HBO that was called Miracle Workers, where he is up in heaven. Steve Buscemi is God.
1: Oh, yeah, I saw that quite heavily advertised.
2: It's got Adaphobia in it, and it's got a whole bunch of other people, and it's made by, Lorne Michaels, who produces Saturday Night Live.
1: Right,
2: and it's very funny. Daniel,
1: he's got Steve Buscemi in it as well.
2: God,
1: it must be incredible.
2: As God.
1: And Lolly Adaphobe.
2: It was going to be Owen Wilson, but he dropped out, so they brought in Steve Buscemi to play God, which is the right decision.
1: Yeah,
2: but Daniel Radcliffe has made some good choices, I think, post Harry Potter. I think he's done it deliberately. Stuff that you'd feel like, you know, could have just gone on to teen comedies and stuff. It hasn't really
1: Am I mistaken in thinking he went straight to stage from
2: he did Equus. Where he
0: was that his first gig afterwards?
1: I think
2: it might have been
1: the first notable one.
0: I remember him doing was it Horns when he had the Devil's Horns
2: with Juno Temple. I've seen that film.
1: What, the new Hellboy?
2: No.
1: Imagine Daniel Radcliffe as Hellboy with his same build.
0: Like, I think he made the right choice in not actually doing another franchise straight after doing Harry Potter.
1: Yeah, true.
0: Because with no doubt, I feel like potentially he's got the level of acting status to get him into a Marvel or a DC
1: film
0: down the line.
1: I think it'll be too weird seeing him in Marvel.
0: I don't know.
1: I always like puzzle over the difference between magical powers and superpowers, and I always try to split each kind of power into thing. So seeing Daniel Radcliffe in my head would explode.
0: He's too magical.
1: He was magical. Now he's super. But what's the difference?
0: Yeah, it's true.
2: Yes,
0: it's true.
2: We always catch up on what you've been up to this week.
0: That's very true.
2: Now, Michael Payne, you got an exclusive. Says an exclusive look from a Primark and designer collab. Says brackets Instagram story on Tuesday.
0: Wow.
2: So tell us details. More about that. A lot of details there.
0: Very mysterious.
1: When Natalie reads these things out, they sound like what by them right when they're
0: the rap sheet.
1: She sounds like she's reading them in court. That's what it sounds like.
0: So on Tuesday,
1: hey Michael, you were
2: I believe you were at that place. Can you confirm or deny you were in fact there?
1: Yeah, no, actually no, I did have the privilege of going to see Bobby Abley's LFW London Fashion Week collection in central London yesterday. And the thing is, I'm not really a big fan of fashion, you know, in a general sense. I do like people who express themselves with a sense of style, but I'm not really into kind of following the latest trends and all that stuff. But Bobby Abley is someone who I'm a fan of, so getting the opportunity to go see his new collection, which heavily features Minions, was sick. It was actually sick. I bought some of his stuff from... He collaborated with Looney Tunes. Mm. He's got a knack for collaborating with huge kind of animation companies. And yeah, Looney Tunes was one that I was a big fan of. And he had a... What's the name of the Martian in the Looney Tunes one? You can't see his face. And he's got the Centaurians kind of...
0: Yeah, he's got the Roman kind of.
1: Martin the Martian. Fact check on that guy.
0: I think
1: name?
0: It is Martin the Martian.
1: Is it? Okay. It's something like that. I'm sure it's some play on the fact that he's a Martian, but it had him like emblazoned on the back, and it reminded me of. Do you remember back in the day, Marcel?
0: What, Iceberg History?
1: Yes, there he is.
0: Come on, G.
1: Right on schedule.
0: Come on, G. Do you know what happened? Like Iceberg History done their thing, and everyone wanted Iceberg. Everyone wanted it.
1: To the point where you could just buy Looney Tunes stuff and still be a swagger don.
0: Yeah, but this is the thing. This the thing, and then I think Iceberg must have lost their branding kind of like connections, and then
2: that's just a lamp falling outside. Wow. That's how shocking. That's, Marvin the Martian.
1: Yeah,
0: Marvin the Martian.
1: Not Martin. That's why the lamp fell down.
0: And then do you remember
1: he used his little alien ray to shoot him.
2: I'm Marvin. How dare you?
0: and then around the time when academics and all that was massive,
1: yeah,
0: like a brand called Lot 29. Got the branding rights to all of the Looney Tunes things, and they started doing it with them.
1: Yeah, of course. I heard somewhere in the grapevine that Lot 29 was owned by the Clips, by Clips.
0: Oh, really?
1: Yeah, Pusha T and Malice. I heard that it was, but I could be wrong. I could be misinformed, but yeah, I heard that they kind of own that brand.
0: We'll see. Okay.
2: Have you been? You must have been to London Fashion Week.
0: I went to London Fashion Week. I went to a party which was held by Love Magazine last year, but then the year before I was at it with someone.
2: Okay.
0: Previously.
2: Marcel.
0: Yes.
2: It was Valentine's Day last Friday, and you surprised your girlfriend on the latest YouTube video of Life with MR. Mister.
0: Yes.
2: Yep. Tell us more.
0: Yeah, so basically it was Valentine's Day, and I was like, you know what? I'm going to make this Valentine's Day. It's like she doesn't know anything's going down, but I'm just going to do a bunch of different things while she's gone out to get her lashes and all that kind of stuff done. Like, got her a bunch of presents, flowers and all that kind of stuff, balloons and all that kind of stuff, had it set up. So when she came in, she was shocked. Like, you know what I mean? You're getting the points. And I'm not really a big, like when it comes to Valentine's Day, like, I don't really, like, go over the top, because like the majority of the time I've never really been in relationships at Valentine's Day,
1: right?
0: Do you know what I mean?
1: Convenient.
0: So some may say convenient, but like this year I was like, do you know what, I'm gonna do a thing, now I mean do a surprise thing as well, like cooked her dinner. Obviously I done come down, me burnt my wings, but luckily I didn't burn any food this time round. And it all went down really nicely. So yeah, I done my thing.
1: Would you say you're a romantic though?
0: Do you know what I am? I have got romantic tendencies. Like I'm very much like, I grew up on those films like Pretty Woman and like all those like The Bodyguard and all that kind of stuff. So like I feel like romantic moments are necessary in life.
1: Yeah.
0: To just have that, like, you know what I mean? Just feel that, oh.
1: But you must have had a warped kind of view of it, because, like, then you must have thought all relationships have to involve either a sex worker or a client that you would die for.
0: Yeah, pretty much. That's basically what my life's been based around. Do you know what I mean?
2: So that's a lot.
0: It's deep, but...
1: But both great fucking films, to be fair.
2: Great films,
1: the
2: best.
1: It's amazing
2: great
1: what you films. Can kind of apply romance to, innit?
0: Exactly.
1: I was talking about The Bodyguard today. I was reminiscing on that film.
0: That film's a serious film.
1: Yeah. It's amazing.
0: The bit when they go to the log cabin and, like, he's rolling through the woods and he's like, he closes his eyes because his hearing is that good that he can be like, like, yo, come on, man.
2: Kevin Costner. He dances with wolves.
0: I was talking about the other day. The greatest rom-com guy is Patrick Swayze.
1: Do you think he's better than Kevin Costner?
2: Ghost and Dirty Dancing.
0: Ghost and Dirty Dancing.
1: Wait.
2: That's strong, but Tom Cruise?
1: Would you call
0: Tom Cruise? Hell no.
1: This is the thing. I don't think they're rom-coms.
0: No, I wouldn't say rom-com. I just mean romantic film.
1: Yeah.
2: I feel like I'm missing something.
0: No, Tom Cruise.
1: The greatest
2: cocktail.
1: Of all time.
0: No, Tom Cruise.
1: Wait.
0: Tom Cruise is not the guy when it comes to romantic films.
2: Richard Gere
0: is a boss.
2: An Officer and a Gentleman and Pretty Woman.
1: Can anyone hear me?
0: I'm talking about Patrick Swayze.
1: Yeah, but are we talking about rom-com specifically or romantic?
0: Romantical films.
1: All right.
0: It's Valentine's, guys. Come on, let's embrace
1: romantic
0: that moment.
1: Films, I think Kevin Costner's got it.
2: For what? Name
0: for what? The Bodyguard. And...
1: That's all you need.
2: That's what? It? No, you can't just say on one.
0: No.
1: Robin Hood,
0: no.
1: Prince of Thieves.
0: What are you talking about?
1: Robin Hood, Prince of Thieves.
0: That's an action movie.
2: Film.
0: That's an action
2: Come
0: movie. That is an action movie with romantic tendencies. Bruv, I'm letting you know. Guys,
1: romance in that
0: Patrick
1: film.
0: Swayze.
1: There's romance in
0: Patrick
1: that
0: Swayze,
1: film.
0: Dirty Dancing. The guy dances. He teaches a girl how to dance, catches her in the air, in water. Are you mad? Yeah. And then Ghost, he's dead. And he's still getting the loves. He's still getting the love, pushing the little peas.
2: Yeah,
0: it's crazy.
2: I mean, she don't want to move on, even
0: That's
2: though he's
0: what
2: dead,
0: I'm
2: right? She's still
0: That's
2: like,
0: what I'm saying.
2: No,
0: That's what I'm saying.
1: Patrick Swayze, yeah.
0: He's saving her. From this bad guy when he's dead. Yeah. He's not even alive.
1: He ain't even responsible for you anymore.
0: Do you know what I'm saying?
2: Exactly.
0: Do you know what I'm saying? Matt. Okay. Tom Cruise.
2: No, I was trying to think, like, Top Gun. Not really now.
0: Top
2: thinking
0: Gun.
2: About Cocktail. Maybe not. He's definitely done a rom-com. Come on, now. Jerry Maguire. Yeah.
1: No, not rom-coms. Romantic films.
2: Or just romantic. He's always getting the girl, isn't he, in every film?
0: But he's more
1: just massaging his action.
0: You know what I mean?
1: Okay. And then there's
0: hey, I'm Tom Cruise. Like, I'm doing something really heroic.
1: Yeah.
0: But there's a girl that fancies me.
2: True.
0: Patrick Swayze's doing it for the girl.
1: This is true.
2: That is true. What else is true is every week there's a new announcement with All Points East. But I'm excited. As you know, it's taking place Victoria Park, 22nd of May to the 31st of May.
0: Cannot wait.
2: First festival of the season. We already know loads of people have been announced. Tame Impala Day at the moment, because it's someone I think we're all going to love. I'm going to play him in a minute. So we know that Tame Impala's headlining. We already knew that Caribou, Amazing, and Glass Animals. But Lapsley.
0: My G.
2: Who was in here on Harriet Rose's show a few weeks ago. But Marcel, you're also a big fan of her
0: big
2: work.
0: Fan.
2: She's been announced. Also, do you remember the Avalanches? The Australian Since I Left You Frontier, so who were around for a while. They have just been announced as well. Well, you will definitely know. I'm going to play their song in a minute. But they've just been announced as well. And they don't really do a lot of live dates at all. So that is like probably the...
1: It probably takes long to get down from the Manning, doesn't it?
2: Well, yeah. Well, hold on. Kevin Parker, is he not Australian as well?
1: I meant Avalanches.
2: Oh.
1: Let's move on.
2: God. Yeah. Okay. I thought you meant from Australia being the other side of the planet.
1: Right.
2: But also, yeah, the Kooks, Tom Walker, Jake Bugg, lots of other people have been announced. And there's going to be like a free community midweek entertainment with live music and cinema and stuff to go down there in Victoria Park.
0: Yeah. Oh, sick.
2: And tickets are on sale from this Friday, actually, at 10 a.m, allpointseastfestival.com/tickets.
0: Better go get those tickets, people.
2: It's a very good lineup. Oh, we also forgot like Grandmaster Flash, other people that have been announced that are performing.
1: It's my birthday this year as well, 22nd of May.
2: Happy birthday.
1: In advance.
2: See you in a park.
1: Yeah.
2: Yes, in advance. Happy birthday for them. See you in the Victoria
1: Just
2: Park.
1: Just in case you forget on the actual day.
2: Do you know what? I've actually put everyone's birthday in my calendars to remind me, because I'm
0: Love
2: sick of
0: that.
2: Being like, oh, I forgot. Whoops. It's nothing worse than forgetting.
1: Oh, shit. The Kooks are headlining as well.
2: Yeah, the Kooks. The Wombats as
1: Jake
2: well.
1: I haven't seen Jake Bugg live for a while.
2: He's back. So it's a very, very good lineup. I'm still hoping to see Beck's name there, because he's doing a gig at Brixton. And I really want to go and see
1: it. Or the Academy.
2: The Academy. But I have looked. I think I'm prepared to pay. It's £54 a ticket to go for Brixton, which seems
1: why 54?
2: Fairly steep to me.
1: Why do they always do these weird ticket prices? Why not just 50?
0: Yeah,
2: 54. 55.
1: You know when you calculate to the exact pound how much money you want to make from that gig? You're like, all right, cool. Ticket's gonna have to be 54 grand. Yeah.
2: I'm thinking in my head for £50. Like I want him to be there for 4 hours, like a Prince level.
1: 54
2: set.
1: Hours.
2: Prince would do like they used to kick him out of Electric Ballroom. So yeah. Like, we have to go home now. So do you. Mm. Yeah, I'm hoping that Beck would do a long. I don't want to see 90 minutes of Beck for that.
0: Those kind of ticket prices, you need to be getting like
2: at least a good couple hours. At least 2 hours.
0: Do you know what I mean?
2: At least.
1: Meet
2: right?
1: and greet.
2: Yeah, I need to also a duet on stage.
1: Yeah, the opportunity to duet.
2: And I also
1: Beck.
2: I need to be the support act.
1: Get a music video made with Beck.
2: Yeah, I need to support him, go on stage for a duet, be in a music video afterwards, and see him play for 5 to 6 hours. And that's okay. And then go for a pint afterwards.
1: Fair. Yeah. Maybe
2: that's
1: marriage.
2: Sorted. Oh, well, yeah, maybe marriage
1: maybe
2: as
1: marriage
2: well, right?
1: All for an extra
2: things.
1: £4.
2: Yeah, you know what? I'll pop a £5 down for that. It's fine. Treat myself.
1: Call it an even 60.
2: Anyway, so I'm hoping that because he is on all points, he's got headliner to me all over him.
0: Yeah,
2: so
0: definitely.
2: I'm waiting to see what happens there, and then I will lose my shit. Anyway, our first guest of the day is waiting in the wings, in fact, next door in the green room. So let's play something by the Avalanches so you can be familiar and see how good they are.
1: Yeah.
2: And then we'll get him into the studio.

0: I really like that. That was kind of dreamy. Very dreamy.
1: That's very much what they sound like.
0: Yeah, I'm excited to see the Avalanches.
1: Summer's
0: then,
1: day, or even
0: case.
1: A rainy day.
0: Yeah,
1: Avalanches on stage doing that. Yeah,
0: I'm
1: and that's
0: sold.
1: The Wazzard of Is.
0: Yes,
1: that track with Danny,
2: nice.
1: Brown.
2: Danny Brown.
1: Danny Brown, yeah. I love them.
0: I'm not surprised. Where did you, do you remember where you first heard about them?
1: Yeah, I just remember they were DJ. I think they were DJs for a while, and it was like, but nobody really knew who they were. And then their first album came out. And I feel like if you heard Since I Left You, you'll definitely know the track, because it was everywhere. And then they've just, they don't really appear a lot live, and they don't really release a lot of stuff. So it's kind of a big thing when they do put an album out or something.
2: Fair play.
0: Mm. I get a feeling they don't play a lot of like festivals like Snowbombing and whatnot.
1: I don't know if that would...
0: Skiing festivals and that, because if you sort of the presenter sort of screams out their name.
1: The Avalanches, yes, yes. Got it that time.
0: Yeah, thank you. Thank you. I was giving you an opportunity to redeem yourself.
3: Wow.
0: There.
1: No, you had to explain it again, so I'm really letting the whole thing down today.
0: Well, that brings us nicely, speaking of Avalanches, yeah?
3: Let's see how you're going to do this.
1: Come on now.
0: Our next guest isn't a mountain to nothing.
3: That was terrible.
0: That was terrible.
3: You can literally say our next guest has the vocal range to create.
0: Range is good.
3: His
0: Mountain
3: own
0: range.
3: Avalanche.
0: Perfect.
3: Yep, there we go.
2: Thank you for having me.
0: No, not at all, brother. Not at all. Thank you for coming through. Looking very suave and debonair.
3: Very,
0: today.
3: Very swaggerish.
2: Thank you very much. As are you, Jim?
0: Three.
1: Thank you, Jermaine.
0: You're looking very not Diddy, you're looking very Puff Daddy. And there's a difference.
3: There is a difference.
0: There's a difference between looking very Diddy and looking very Puff Daddy. And Puff Daddy's better, I reckon.
3: Yeah, for real.
0: You know what I mean?
3: For real. That's 100%.
2: What is he now?
3: It's like hypnotized.
0: He's Diddy now, isn't he? That's hypnotized time.
3: Amy. Short Daddy terms. Daddy no. Love or something. So,
2: Daddy Love.
3: He changed it to something like that, innit?
0: He did say that, didn't he?
3: I'm not Diddy anymore. I'm Brother Love or something like that.
0: Something
3: along them lines.
0: I think he changed his name to Brother Love, but no one took him seriously.
3: No one took him seriously.
0: I think people still just call him Diddy. Because his Instagram and all his socials are still just Diddy.
2: Man.
0: Do you know what I mean?
1: He's only just done it. In February, in fact, it's now Love.
0: It's just Love. His
1: just
0: name's
1: Love.
0: Love. Do you remember the basketball player Ron Artest changed his name to Meta World Peace?
1: Mm-hmm.
0: That's incredible.
3: No.
0: Yeah. Meta World Peace.
1: I didn't know that he changed. I just kept, because I've only known him as Meta. Well, not that I know him. Meta World
0: Peace. Oh, did you not know about Ron Artest?
1: I had no idea.
0: Right.
1: But I just thought, well, that's, you know, he's got hippie parents. That's quite nice.
0: Yeah.
1: It's quite a nice name, isn't it?
0: You know, I think he was like quite, he was known for being a bit of like a, like basically a bit of a bully on the courts, and then so it was like quite ironic that he changed his name to Meta World Peace. I think he kind of had a bit of an epiphany and decided to kind of tone it down a little bit,
2: break the curse, change the name.
0: I noticed it was only after he'd retired though.
3: Yeah.
0: But how are you, Jermaine?
2: I'm still Jermaine.
0: Yeah.
2: I'm blessed, I can't complain.
0: Yeah.
2: Yes.
0: Just releasing a 6-track EP and about to go on tour.
2: Yes.
0: About to release a vodcast.
2: Well researched, I like this.
0: About to play a big gig at Quaglino's, which I know people are going to be dressed up as well as you for.
1: It's a good
2: with Che Chesterman.
1: It's next Wednesday, isn't it, that you're doing?
2: Yes, on my birthday, actually, on the 26th.
0: Oh, nice.
3: Is
0: this the first time you've played on your birthday?
2: Second time, actually, yes.
0: Yeah.
2: I thought it'd be a good idea to do it again.
0: What was the first time like? Well, was it just a gig falling, happening to fall
2: last time
0: on
2: it was
0: birthday?
2: For my birthday, Ian.
0: Nice.
2: Because I don't usually celebrate. I'm one of those people that just do nothing.
1: Yeah. I think we're a bit like that.
0: Yeah, definitely. I've celebrated one birthday in my whole life. I was 10.
3: Really? 10?
0: And it wasn't even me. My parents threw me
2: was
0: a party.
2: Was it a traumatic experience?
0: It wasn't traumatic. Do you know what? I think it was. I think that was when I realised I'd never wanted people en masse in a place where I live. Yeah, yeah, no, true. Seriously, I think that's
2: people
0: when
2: just
0: I,
2: rob things and they just take things.
0: Or just, you just feel, no, you know what it is? I think at the very base level, you just feel really panicky and nervous, right, because people are where you live, like, and you can't keep eyes on everyone. Even when if someone goes toilet, you're just like, why do you need to go to toilet? Do you know?
2: And
0: what
2: that's
0: mean?
2: The thing that always breaks at parties at your house is the toilet seat. I don't know why.
3: Yeah, the toilet seat breaks at multiple
0: it's
3: parties.
0: It's something
3: parties,
0: in the toilet or the bathroom that goes first. That is actually true.
3: No, I have broken toilet seat before.
0: At so someone's party.
3: I've broken a sink. Yeah, but I'm not going to tell you why, how it happened.
0: Luke Pritchard from the Coots, I broke his sink.
1: Hold on, sorry. What's the side? You've broke, Marcel, you've broke a toilet seat before.
3: Yeah.
1: But you don't want to say how it happened.
3: No.
1: I mean, that was okay. And Michael Payne, you have broke a sink at Luke Pritchard's house from the Coots.
0: Yeah.
1: But do you want to say how that happened?
0: No.
1: Fine, okay. And show me, where have you broke something?
2: I haven't broken anything yet.
1: Mark Ronson's apartment, I don't know. Where have you... You don't want to
2: I'm
1: say
2: a good guest. Actually, I'm a good guest.
0: I stole a gold toilet from Blenheim Palace one time.
1: Oh, yeah.
0: That'd
1: finally. Do you think with birthdays as well, I don't really... I hate en masse... any people more than I just don't want to be. Don't sing happy birthday, please. It's really awkward, I think, when loads of people and you have
0: what,
1: to
0: just
1: singing
0: in a public
1: at
0: place.
1: You. I hate it.
3: I revel in it. I have free birthdays. No, yeah, I have free parties for my birthday.
2: Celebrate for the
0: you
2: whole
0: love
2: week.
0: Know
3: what I mean? Just so people can sing happy birthday to me on numerous occasions.
0: Yeah.
3: To feel love. To feel some kind of love.
2: You see, I tried to do that and they didn't turn up to my birthday.
1: Oh.
2: We went to the cinema and no one came.
1: What?
2: So I just watched Notorious B.I.G. by myself.
3: That's pretty big.
1: Sounds good.
2: That's
1: like
2: my
1: 18th.
0: It's a good birthday, though.
2: So that's my trauma. So now I just do it at my shows now instead.
0: Fair play.
1: But next Wednesday, when you have your gear go, so it's a great venue as well, Quaglinus.
2: Yeah.
1: It is. I've been there a few times, and it feels it's very decadent and very glamorous in there. I think.
0: You wore a chinchilla
2: and can't beat
0: every
2: food,
0: time.
2: Food and music.
1: Yeah, a live chinchilla. people really get dressed up to go to dinner and to have a cocktail and But you must be having some people along next week for your birthday to the gig as well.
2: We'll see who comes. Hopefully.
0: Well, can we expect to see like any of the people you've worked with, like Nicole Scherzinger or
2: I don't think
0: Stevie
2: there,
0: Wonder? Maybe.
3: Stevie Wonder's
0: you never know with Stevie.
1: You've worked with Samuel L. Jackson.
2: Yes.
1: Tell us
2: randomly.
1: On what?
2: I mean, it was through the charity One for the Boys, which is male cancer, and he's the face for it.
0: Right.
2: And my friend Sophia does the things, and we just ended up being friends. And he did it for free. Stevie Wonder and Samuel Jackson did the things for free, so it's good to see the community supporting each other. But that was the biggest blessing, was for free.
0: Yeah, yeah.
3: That's dope. That's dope.
0: How do you kind of... is Samuel L. Jackson a sweary in real life?
2: It's actually
0: sort of
2: really, like,
0: conversation?
2: Calm and collected.
0: Yeah.
2: And the first time I met him, he pulled out his chair and said, would you like a seat? Which I didn't expect.
0: Yeah,
2: just very
0: not
2: polite.
0: At all.
2: Very
0: was he
2: polite.
0: Wearing his Kangol hat at the time?
2: Yes, he was.
0: Mind blowing.
3: That's dope. That's
0: that is
3: mad.
0: Are you sure it was Samuel Jackson?
2: But he's really humble and
0: would
2: doesn't
0: you
2: age
0: like
2: a day.
0: Seat? It was like a Samuel Jackson robe.
2: But he's actually older than Stevie Wonder, but you wouldn't realise.
0: What?
2: Like he looks exactly the same.
0: What?
1: No,
2: I know,
1: he
2: right?
1: Does, yeah.
3: Are you serious?
2: I believe so, yeah.
0: Samuel is older
1: Samuel.
0: Than Stevie Wonder.
1: Samuel.
3: Uncle Sammy.
2: One of the highest paid.
0: Isn't he in like. Hasn't he been in like over 200 and something?
2: So,
0: or something crazy like that?
1: Stevie Wonder, I think, is still in his 60s, right? Samuel L. Jackson is 71.
0: Wow.
1: Stevie is 69.
3: That's mad. A
1: couple of years.
0: Cheeky
1: but
0: Stevie.
2: That's my wiki knowledge right there.
0: Yeah. Well done, well done. So, with the EP, that's out at the moment.
2: Orb. Yes, out now.
0: And what was the sort of what was the thinking, what was the reason behind this
3: inspiration?
2: Like, I wanted to step into being an independent artist because I'm used to being signed to labels, but as an ethnic artist coming from a show like X Factor, like your control is just out of the window, like you don't get any look in, all the doors are closed.
0: Were you signed to Psycho?
2: I was signed to RCA underneath,
0: right.
2: But Psycho's still attached to you because you're from, they still get their
3: Sony,
2: cut.
3: Sony,
2: the big cup.
0: Yeah. So this is your first release post major label life.
2: I had a second album with a label, and I was their first artist.
0: Yeah.
2: And now this is me. I wrote all the songs, all six tracks, doing it all by myself with my best friend as my manager out there.
0: Wicked.
2: And shout out to Kane.
0: Is that a new situation, your best friend being your manager?
2: I just wanted to let everything go and start from scratch.
0: Yeah, yeah.
2: So I realised I wasn't in the circles that are forming. You need to have the people that see your vision. Mm. And not try and put their vision in place of yours.
0: Yeah.
2: And it's been a hard journey, difficult, The X Factor stigma is a savage one to come off the back of, especially if you are like a soul singer or of any ethnicity. It's just, if you're not supported by a psycho, it's almost like end of the road. But I'm fighting back.
0: Yeah.
2: I'm coming back.
3: Do your thing, brother.
0: Yeah. Well, it seems like trying. You're super busy, man. Yes. You know, with all those things that we've we've listed that you're up to, we should actually just hear some music, shouldn't
1: yes.
0: we?
1: Yes.
2: Music.
0: Would you do us the honour of introducing this song
2: yes.
0: for us?
2: This is, I think, the third track from my EP, and it's called Fool.

0: That's the worst way I've ever seen anybody wearing headphones.
1: But you're, like, they're on your head.
0: No, they were kind of.
2: Do you remember Star Trek? The guy from Star Trek. He's like,
3: Captain Kirk.
1: For some reason, that actually really suits you. I don't know why.
0: For the next guest, would you just wear your head? But don't.
2: Captain Picard.
0: Don't explain it. Just go and get a photo. Come in and just wear your headphones like that for the whole thing.
2: The Enterprise.
0: Thing.
4: Like something from the X-Men or something.
1: It does. Cyclops. Yeah, you do look like Cyclops for real.
5: That's incredible.
0: Michael, you're wearing your headphones like sort of hanging off one. Not even hanging off
1: just
0: one.
1: Like,
0: it's a weird.
1: I'm wearing my headphones like a phone.
2: Oh,
1: isn't it?
2: Oh, it's a DJ thing.
1: That's what I said. Old school reggae DJ thing.
2: I mean,
6: so you can hear the people shouting. Gonna play some Gregory.
0: Okay, well, we are going to play a game.
1: Yeah.
0: So maybe you're at an advantage here. Don't pop your headphones on, then you definitely won't win this.
1: Okay. No, I will listen to the music.
0: Okay. So you have got a song called Better for You.
4: Yes.
0: I want to know. That's a one
4: true
0: point.
4: Story.
0: One point. Correct.
2: 1 point.
0: Is that true or false? I want to know which one of these artists is better for you. In terms of YouTube subscribers. So which one is better, not necessarily for you, for them, because they've got higher YouTube subscribers, okay? So write down, so it's two artists, write down which artist you think has higher subscribers on YouTube.
2: How many is there, one or six? Okay.
0: There's five and a bonus.
2: Okay.
0: Five and a bonus.

0: Are we doing a song or is it the artist?
1: The artist. And weird that we have already mentioned Love, as in Puff Daddy, P. Diddy.
2: This is true.
1: Brother Love. Weirdly. So Stormzy or Puff Love.
0: Is this total of all of their videos?
3: Papa Diddy Pop, like Ben Stiller calls him.
1: Papa Diddy Pop.
3: Papa Diddy Pop, or whatever you're calling yourself these days.
1: No, it's this artist rather than track.
0: As a whole, all of their songs,
1: everything they've done, everything on their YouTube channel is a collective. Just them as an artist on YouTube.
3: Views. Okay, cool.
1: No,
3: yeah.
1: How many subscribers
3: do they have to their YouTube?
0: Oh, subscribers.
3: Channel?
1: Subscribers, not
3: just
1: views.
3: Just subscribers.
1: Just. Yeah. I feel like I'm saying the same thing.
4: And it's Stormzy and
3: purely people who subscribe to their channel.
1: Yeah. Just YouTube.
0: How many subscribers they got?
1: Yes,
4: I feel like this is a trick.
3: So what
4: question.
3: Are we talking? People who have gone onto the platform where you watch?
1: They haven't watched. Okay, it's right. This is what happens.
3: And click
1: someone
3: the subscribe
1: has gone to YouTube.
3: Button.
1: Maybe they watch Big for Your Boots. Maybe they watch all of Stormzy's video. They don't count unless they click that subscribe button.
0: The subscribers that they've got.
4: I feel like this is a trick question.
3: Do you know what I just realised, Jamie?
1: It's not a trick.
3: It's people who are subscribed.
4: Yeah.
1: Oh my god, it's just so you know, it's not views, it's subscribers. Okay? We've all got that. I know it's tricky, but Stormzy or Puff
3: Daddy. I thought it was
1: Diddy,
3: not tricky.
1: What's happening?
0: You're playing games.
4: I feel like it's a trick question.
1: It's not a trick question.
4: No, I mean like the people that are actually like Stormzy and Puff Daddy.
1: Think about it, like who would subscribe to that channel? I mean, I don't know. Are you subscribed to Puff Daddy's channel?
3: No,
1: because he's called Love now, so it wouldn't even exist, would it?
4: But he's been out for years.
1: Exactly. He's been around for a long time, Stormzy less so, but he's very popular.
4: But the younger generation's online now.
1: They love a bit of YouTube.
0: That's true.
4: Okay.
1: Okay, so now we move on to number two.

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1: So Run DMC or Wiley, who has gone to Run DMC's page, click subscribe, same with Wiley.
2: This is actually hard.
1: It is hard. Not a trick though. Once again, subscribers, not views.
3: Have Run DMC actually got a YouTube?
1: Yes, they have.
4: Good question.
1: It's not that.
2: They had their own reality TV show, didn't they?
1: Exactly. It's not a trick in that all of these people have a YouTube channel. They're not like. No, sorry, they don't have one, obviously. Okay, here's number three. Girls

0: they changed the hook at the very end to just biatch.
1: Yeah. Jay-Z or Snoop Dogg, Snoop Lion, whatever you want to call him. I'm calling him Snoop Dogg though.
2: Oh, he was a part of the 3D thing, isn't it? He started the 3D thing on YouTube. He was like the debut artist for it.
0: Who, Snoop Dogg?
3: Okay.
1: 3D what?
3: So, I mean,
2: no, give us like the multiple camera thing.
1: Oh, okay.
3: I'm going to go with what you're saying.
2: Dawn Richards and Snoop Dogg, I suppose.

0: interesting.
1: Now he just gets high with Martha Stewart. Snoop Dogg. I love that about him.
0: Yeah.
2: Yeah. Oh,
0: I think it was it Miley Cyrus? No, who was it? I'm sure it was Snoop. We'll fact check this, but I'm sure she said she quit weed because Snoop said that she could smoke him under the table. I'm sure that's what happened. I definitely remember saying that she stopped smoking weed. It was him.
1: She
0: or
1: stopped
0: Seth
1: smoking weed because Snoop.
0: Because he was like, "God, you smoke a lot of weed, okay? Like you smoke.
1: And is that
0: video on YouTube? It was him or Seth Rogen. Sorry,
3: is that video on YouTube?
0: No, unfortunately, that's not part of his collection on YouTube.
3: So that's less subscribers.
0: Are we ready
3: now
0: for number four? Number four?
4: Yeah. Made this here. With all the ice on in the booth. At the gate outside, when they pull up, they give me loose.
5: Give me that go loose.
4: Keep fucking around with me and turn me back to the old man.
0: Travis Scott or Dr. Dre, who has more subscribers?
3: This is hard, you know.
0: Exactly. I mean, it's just guesswork, isn't it, really? I don't know, though. Dre, again, he's been around for a long time.
3: Yeah.
0: Not big videos, iconic videos. Dre, isn't he? So people
1: but
0: watch
1: he's not
0: that,
1: YouTube generation.
0: It could be, but it could be. Okay, finally for now, number five.

0: Blue or Busta Rhymes?
1: Blue or Busta Rhymes, who has
2: this is really hard.
3: This is a hard one.
1: Very hard. Very
3: this
1: hard.
3: This is a very hard one.
1: Well, especially as you're wearing your headphones like a phone. It's probably even harder for you to hear that clip.
3: A phone on loudspeaker.
1: Okay, should we get some answers?
2: This is hard.
3: Oh, wait, there was only five,
1: there's five,
3: right?
1: And there's a bonus winner takes all, don't worry. Jermaine, what have you got? Stormzy or Puff Daddy?
2: I put Stormzy.
1: Okay.
2: Because he's a game changer at the moment.
1: Okay.
0: I put Stormzy as well.
1: What did you put?
3: Put Diddy.
1: You should have put Stormzy.
3: I know I should have. I was trying to be
1: Mars and Jar, you got a point each there. Run DMC or Wiley? What did you all guess?
0: Run DMC.
2: I put Run DMC.
3: I put Wiley.
1: Should have put Run DMC. Puff Daddy has got 290k and Stormzy's got 1.48 million.
3: Right.
1: Wiley's got 219k. Run DMC have 290k.
3: Okay.
1: It's gonna be a ballpark. Jay-Z or Snoop? Who did you put?
2: Jay-Z.
0: Snoop
1: is correct. First
3: is
1: point there. It is Snoop.
3: It's got to be Snoop.
2: Okay, it's because he's got his own platform, Jay-Z.
1: Jay-Z's got 2.21 million. Snoop has got 5.9 million.
3: Mm.
1: Travis Scott or Dr. Dre?
3: 100% Travis Scott.
2: Travis Scott.
1: Yeah, you're all right. Travis Scott, that is correct.
0: Don't you open up that window.
2: But Dr. Dre's probably rich, all right?
1: 3.3. He's probably rich.
3: Why? He's what? Could you noticing that I'm considerably richer than you?
1: Thank you.
3: That's Dr. Dre to Travis Scott.
1: Michael Payne's telephone headphones that he's wearing.
2: We've got the money in the room.
1: Dr. Dre has 3.7 million and Travis has 7 million.
3: Right.
1: Okay. Finally, for now, Blue and Buster.
2: I put Buster.
1: Blue is correct. Okay. Blue is correct. Buster
0: five
1: has
0: out of five, motherfucker.
1: Hold on. No, it's right. Okay. Buster. I'm sorry. I thought it was going to say million. Then I thought that would be ridiculous. 51.3. I thought it was million. 51.3 million. No, wow. He hasn't. 51.3 thousand. But Blue have 457,000.
3: Wait, how many has Buster Rhymes got?
1: 51,000, not million.
3: 51,000. Buster Rhymes.
1: Yeah.
3: Rap legend. Buster Rhymes.
0: But you got to think of it like this.
3: With some of the most entertaining rap videos of all time, coming second only to Missy Elliott.
0: But you got to think of it
3: that
0: like
3: can't
0: this,
3: be the
0: like,
3: real Busta Rhymes. That's Rasta Bimes. That's who he is. It's Rasta Bimes, bro.
0: Busta ain't been active though.
3: It's fake.
0: Busta hasn't been active on nothing. But Blue is like it's still you.
3: I refuse to believe that Busta Rhymes only got 51,000.
0: Yeah.
2: But you still, you put Blue though still.
1: 51.3 for Buster, thank you.
3: That's sad.
1: It is sad. But what isn't sad is
2: it's still quite
1: enjoying
2: a few people,
1: second
2: though.
1: Place. We've got Michael Jermaine with three. Five.
2: Oh, someone
1: five
2: counting.
1: I wouldn't trust my maths, but don't worry because we have a winner takes all situation.
0: Wait, no, you didn't say Apple. Five, Marcel. Thank you.
3: Congratulations.
2: You put text next to us.
3: We
1: lay it on the line here.
0: I'm about to put it all on the line.
1: For the final one. So, you know, everything to play for, you could still win here. Let's go for that.

0: Will Smith or 50 Cent? Tricky
1: Will
0: again.
1: Will Smith is active. Like, I've watched
0: active.
1: A lot of his videos.
2: Very active. Super active.
0: Very active on social.
1: His visuals
3: and who was the second person?
0: 50 Cent. Again, yeah, but you're very active. He's always asking people to go and collect the money off him. He's very active on his Instagram for calling
4: people. Yeah, exactly. That's
0: Insta.
4: But I think Will Smith's got more shit that
0: he has got.
1: Will Smith's document, like his little things that he does.
4: That's just
1: like
4: that. So fun.
0: Yeah, it's true. Will Smith does a lot.
4: YouTube shit.
0: But who are you putting then? I need. And write it down and show me. So there's no cheating. What you have on your bit of paper, okay? Michael Jermaine, you have got Will Smith. Marcel has 50 Cent. Marcel still wins!
2: He just tripped us in touch.
1: Yes!
0: Because Will Smith has got 7.8 million and 50 has got 8.8 million.
1: Do you know how jokes 50 Cent is on YouTube?
2: What, 50 Cent?
3: I never knew
1: it was on YouTube. This is 50 and all of that kind of stuff. It's all his things, isn't
2: it? What's the show that he did? Is it Powell?
0: Yeah, he produces Powell. Doesn't he? Isaac produces Powell, yeah.
2: So that'll be why.
0: In fact, we spoke to one of Power on the show, didn't we?
1: Yeah, Ratimi,
0: yeah. Yes, Ratimi from Power, yeah. So Marcel is the winner.
2: You tricked us then. He's talking about Will Smith he was the one.
1: I was. Working brain.
2: I was writing Will Smith while she was doing it.
1: Will Smith actually started his YouTube channel quite late.
2: Yeah, he did.
4: Right. And it's to amass that many followers in such a short space of time, though.
1: He's working hard, though.
4: So let's do this quiz again in like a year.
0: Oh, do you think?
4: Yeah.
0: Okay.
4: And I reckon Will Smith would have.
1: Yeah, he would have overtaken him 100%.
4: 100%. But thank you so much, Jermaine, for coming through to chat to us.
2: Thank you for having me.
4: Talk to us, play us your new music, and play games with us. Where can people find you on social media? And also just remind people where you're going to be live-wise, because obviously you've got a very special gig coming up.
2: Yes, I'm performing on my birthday at Quaglino's, and it's also doing a tour, the Orb Tour. But you can find me on Instagram, Jermaine Official. My mum made my name up, so the spelling is difficult. I won't sit here and spell it, shall I?
4: No, do it.
2: J-A-H-M-E-N-E.
4: Nice.
2: Charming. For sure.
0: That's right.
4: So thank you once again so much to Jermaine Douglas.
2: Thank you.
4: We're going to get into some music right now. When we come back, we've still got 3 guests left to go. And we still got some stories as well, because I feel like we haven't really had a chat amongst ourselves for a while.

fades black and credits roll for 5 minutes. There is nothing. Black hole mindset now, sinkhole gathering black.

credits roll, find the financier.

0: What was that, Anna?
1: Ghost Poet, Concrete Pony.
0: I knew that. But I just wanted to hear you say it.
1: Yeah, thank you. No, it sounds...
0: It's a great tune. Big selection.
1: I love Ghost Poet. It's amazing.
0: He's got some new music coming out on the horizon as well. More new music, should I say.
1: Because that's what
0: this is...
1: Coming. He was on an album coming, and he actually was tweeting the other day, which I saw Jordan Stevens replying to, where he was asking who, if he does go on tour, who should support him. I was thinking Tony and Joku
0: would
1: be
0: a
1: great support.
0: That would be great.
1: Spirit.
2: Yes, I agree.
0: Well,
1: yes,
0: we've got our next guest in.
1: We do.
2: Yes, we do.
0: And we'll find out if he's a fan of Ghost Poet.
1: Yes.
0: And if so, should he go on tour with Tony and Joku?
1: To support him?
0: Yeah, if he says yes, then I think
1: that's done, isn't it? Yeah.
0: That's a done deal.
1: Yeah, yeah.
3: I don't know Ghost Pony myself.
1: Ghost Pony.
4: What did you say?
5: I love this guy.
1: Ghost Poet.
3: Oh, Ghost Poet.
4: Sorry, I just got in, all right? It's the accents.
1: Okay, well, let's introduce our second guest.
0: Daniel Weber, ladies and gentlemen.
4: All right.
5: The Ghost Pony. I love that.
1: I actually really like that. He's called Ghost Poet, and the song was called Concrete Pony, which is why. But as a cover, Ghost Pony. actually sounds terrifying.
0: It does.
1: A ghost pony running around.
3: Yeah, something to it.
0: That would be my least, one of my least favourite animals to see as a ghost. A
1: horse. Because it's going to catch up
0: to
1: you.
0: It's too big. I'm quite scared of real horses.
1: Yeah.
0: Let alone posthumous appearances of horses.
1: You don't, you just hear it, it just appears. You hear it running towards you. No, I don't like it. I'll have nightmares about
3: that. Very Scrooge-esque.
0: Yeah.
2: Yeah.
0: I'd shit myself. what are you listening to at the moment, Daniel?
3: What am I listening to now? Mostly classical music. I've gotten into classical.
0: Nice.
3: So I'm a bit lame. I'm listening to like Bach and whatnot. Ludovico Einaudi.
0: Yeah. Very contemporary.
1: Very.
3: Max Richter.
0: Probably the only one that's actually still alive, isn't he?
1: He is still alive, yeah.
0: Yeah.
1: And used a lot, actually. His music's used a lot. It was used in this...
0: Otherwise, who's
1: this? Did you see? Who's this? Who's this? Sort of poster him now.
5: He's a fake.
0: He was a pony. Now that I think of it.
1: I forgot to tell you, he's also a pony.
0: He is a pony. Ludovic Einaudi is a pony.
1: He's still alive. And his film, his music's used a lot in TV. This Is England. You know, the TV. It was a very emotional scene, and that was used really effectively, his music. So I've seen him in quite a lot of films.
3: Hans Zimmer as well.
0: Hans Zimmer.
3: Oh, man, I saw him at Coachella a few years ago. It was brilliant.
0: Wow. Did you cry?
2: Oh, wow.
3: A couple of tears.
0: Yeah, I mean,
3: When you hear Lion King, they had the original guy come on, the guy who sung originally for Simba's, you know,
0: Lion.
1: I thought you were going to say Elton John. I was like...
0: Oh, yeah, that's the guy that's like,
5: he came with a big glass in there, and everything. Like, I don't know his face.
0: He's doing Catlin, and he's like, I recognise that voice from someone, you know. Yep. Wait, did he sing Lion King?
1: Yeah, he's like, that was one of my hits. Yeah, like, I've had a few others, but okay.
0: And what else are you listening to? Is it sort of classical music pretty much taking up most of your music listening time?
3: At the moment, yeah. I kind of go through phases. Jazz, getting into jazz. Who else? Oh, I always hate this question. Always, as soon as somebody asks, you're like,
0: "Oh man, it's one of those things."
3: I know who I like.
0: Yeah,
3: but Van Morrison was this morning's pick. You know, Astral Weeks.
0: Yeah.
3: Can't go wrong there.
0: And do you have specific kind of like genres that you listen to on set, on sort of within any sort of production?
3: Oh, that's a good question. No, it changes per role, per film. And generally, it's a bit wanky actor, but you know, you sort of curate a playlist specific to that character, and you know, you can sort of use
0: that to get into the vibes.
3: Yeah.
0: Okay,
3: you're playing people so different.
0: So what do you reckon, like, you know, using your imaginations then, what do you reckon, let's say Jim Carrey, what do you reckon would have been on his playlist to play Stanley Ipkiss in The Mask?
3: Oh gosh,
5: I think he was listening to probably like a lot of
3: that's
5: like
3: tripped out.
5: No, because his Stanley Ipkiss character was quite like down in his luck.
0: Yeah,
5: he was probably listening to like a lot of like deep emotional songs because he was feeling emotional. Yeah, R.E.M.
0: At that time, I reckon he
5: probably everybody hurts.
0: Everybody hurts.
5: Sometimes on repeat, just constantly on repeat, and he was like, "I'm so sad." I'm so sad. And he literally played it so well.
3: But what's the next chapter? Like when he becomes the mask? Because it's going to be something else, right?
0: No, the music that was playing in the film.
5: My name is Cuban Pete. I'm the king of the
0: rumba. I reckon that's what he was banging.
5: He was banging it all day.
0: 100%. Ben Calypso and like, yeah, 100%. He was probably doing the Charleston.
5: Spare maracas and all that kind of stuff just all the time.
3: And you know he was committed. He was doing that everywhere all day long. Earpods in.
0: If you had to play Batman, what would you listen to?
3: Oh, Hans Zimmer. It's already made for you.
0: For all future Batman.
5: No, I'm not going to lie. There's sometimes when I'm in my car and I actually put on Hans Zimmer, the actual theme from the Batman, and I'm just driving.
0: Yeah. Everyone can do that.
3: Yeah. Does your driving to work become much more aggressive or intense?
5: What's that, Alfred? Yes, I'm on my way. All that kind of stuff is crazy.
1: Kiss from a Rose, heroic all of a sudden.
0: Kiss from a Rose was a Batman song.
1: Oh, right.
0: I reckon that's what Ben Affleck listened to when he was Batman. Yeah, I don't know why. I reckon for his Batman, he listened to that, and that's probably where
3: he just decided not to reinterpret the role. He went straight for.
0: I'm going to be Seal.
3: Who was that? Was that George Clooney?
5: It was Clooney Batman.
0: That was Clooney, yeah. But Ben Affleck, I reckon he still listened to, to that song to be his Batman.
1: Yeah, that's why I was like, I can't do any better than Seal.
0: Clooney wasn't actually bad as Batman.
1: No, just the rest of the film was.
5: Yeah, I think the storyline was just terrible.
0: It was just
1: bad. What were you listening to though on the set of your new film out in cinemas, 6th of March, Escape from Pretoria though, Daniel?
3: Miriam Makeba.
1: Anybody?
3: So she's this brilliant African jazz musician. So basically all African music. A lot of the film was about the apartheid and two guys who stood up against it.
0: Yeah.
3: And so a lot of freedom songs. Songs that were being created at the time. Recently, I learned that Sugar Man has taken off.
0: I just watched
3: the documentary.
0: Yeah, got the book.
1: Yeah.
3: Oh wow.
0: Yeah, we spoke to the two guys that wrote the book and actually went looking for.
3: How brilliant!
0: Sixto Rodriguez. They wrote a book, and I think that's what the film's based on, isn't it?
1: Yeah. I think tracking him down.
0: It's
1: finally
0: incredible how that story just one chance. It's almost defies kind of logic. Do you know what I mean? That just so organically one song would become so intrinsically linked to a movement.
3: Yeah, totally.
0: Of which I don't even think it was even written.
3: Because I think music became, you couldn't speak out against the system. Mm. You couldn't do it. You'd be arrested. You'd be thrown in jail. You'd be beaten. And so music was like a way that they could, under the table, celebrate themselves, resist, defy. Mm.
0: Communicate in general.
3: Mm. And sort of give hope to one another. So basically finding online all of these great songs and whatnot. Yeah. And there's also great dancers that sort of are paired up with them.
0: So what drew you to the scripts, apart from obviously the sort of really extraordinary true story that it's based on, but
3: you get sent a script. Francis wrote me a nice letter saying, I'd love you to be a part of this film. Mm. Here's my script. Read the script. I loved the script. It was a very, very meticulous and very well written story. One of the best scripts I've read. And then there's a documentary online, so I watched that. I was like, okay, yeah, this could really work. I mean, the thing is, it almost doesn't matter if all the, it's a good story, a good director. You need to know that the director is good and knows what he's going to do. Because a good script is one thing. He's got to be able to pull it off. And so I had an amazing conversation that must have gone for like an hour and a half with Francis. His name's Francis Annan. And I had pages and pages of questions. And everything I asked him, he had an essay worth of answer that I felt stupid. He clearly had knew the subject matter, what he was trying to say. He'd known Stephen and Tim for quite a while. I think he'd been attached for 8 years,
0: right?
3: Prior to this, and so for me, one of the biggest jump off points was him. Just I felt very assured that he was going to put together a really good story. Mm. And then when you look at it, it is a brilliant story about, these two wonderful guys who actually stood up and did something in a time when, they got 12 years for standing up against the regime.
0: Yeah.
3: And put in prison. So, I think telling a story about equality and, you know, celebrating that and the triumph of the human spirit is something that you should always be telling if you can.
0: Yeah. Uh-huh. And what was it like to work with Daniel Radcliffe?
3: Amazing. So our two characters were friends. They were great mates. You sort of say like two peas in a pod. They were on the same wavelength. They started reading band material and sort of connected through this resistance movement and sort of eventually joined the ANC. And so the camaraderie and the friendship had to be built in. Well, it was on the page, and if you don't have it, you don't have a film.
0: Yeah.
3: And so it was really simple to create that. Sometimes you get a, you know, this industry can have very challenging egos and personalities sometimes. But Dan, it was so simple and so easy, and he's such a down-to-earth, good person. And I think we also are similar in many ways. And so it was a very easy fit, and it was a very enjoyable set.
0: Yeah.
3: Yeah.
0: Did he get a lot of people asking him to, like, perform spells?
3: I only made one Harry Potter joke while we were on set, and he just gave me this look. He didn't say anything. He just gave me this look, and I was like, "All right,
5: yeah. We're past that, Jess.
3: Yeah, we're
5: past that."
3: Yeah, I was like, oh, "That's definitely not the most original joke that I could have come up with."
0: I wouldn't be able to help myself.
3: You just can't. Yeah, I mean,
0: I honestly wouldn't. I actually genuinely think he was a magician because I've seen that. That's all I've seen.
3: It was kind of crazy. I remember the radio in Adelaide. They put out like a call in now if you've spotted Dan Radcliffe in Adelaide, and so people calling him, it's like, I got him here, he's here. it's like he gets it everywhere. It's kind of incredible.
5: He's gone though, isn't it? Like those films are like legendary films.
0: Absolutely. Fair play, man.
3: Fair play.
0: So the film is in cinemas from March the 6th 2020. Are you is there going to be a prem?
3: We just had it 2 nights ago.
0: Oh,
1: where was that?
3: Yeah, Curzon.
1: Oh yeah,
3: Curzon Cinema.
0: Oh yeah, so is that Soho?
1: Yeah, kind of. Yeah, yes,
5: or
1: it is
5: just
1: Soho.
5: Like near Park Lane,
1: is it Shaftesbury Avenue, right?
0: Yeah. Not quite Soho, I guess.
1: Ish. If you turn the corner, you're in Soho, I would say.
0: Shaftesbury Avenue, darling.
1: Shafts Ave.
0: That sounds a bit penile.
1: No one's called it
0: Shafts Ave. That's Harley Street, isn't it?
1: Yeah, it's Harley Street. I don't think anyone's called it Shafts Ave before. And probably don't do it again.
0: Yeah, probably never again.
1: No.
0: You've obviously seen the film in its full glory.
3: Yes.
0: What's your honest review?
3: I love it. I mean, it's like I said, it's an important film. So for a start, I like it purely for that reason. And then I think, you know, the reasons that I signed on, being partly Francis doing such a great job as a director. You know, he's put together a really tight, really great thriller. It's a very, very cool film, and I hope we can get as many people to go and see it, because it is a smaller sort of film, and so we're all hitting the pavement going, get in here, guys, ring that bell, let's get it, you know, bums on seats here.
0: Yeah, definitely, that's one on the list, actually.
1: Yeah.
0: I've got a few on the list, but this has definitely been added. Pretoria, it's out from March the 6th, 2020.
3: Yep.
1: A couple of weeks, Escape from Pretoria. And it's also got Ian Hart in it as well, who I think you probably know from Harry Potter, but he's a great from Liverpool actor.
3: Amazing.
1: And he's done so many things. He's a brilliant actor as well.
3: He's so, like, effortlessly good.
1: Yes.
3: It was, like, doing scenes opposite him, you just... It feels so easy, so, I don't know, you're like, we're working with an actor here. proper actor.
0: Yeah, fair play. Well, thank you so much for coming through to join us to talk to us about the film.
3: Absolute
0: Escape
3: pleasure.
0: From Pretoria. It is out March the 6th. Go see it nationwide, right?
3: Nationwide and in the US.
0: Awesome.
3: Same time, same day.
0: Brilliant. Thank you so much for joining us.
3: Thanks, fellas. Thanks, guys.
0: All right, we're going to get into another song when we come back. We still got two guests to go. The Fly Hooligans coming in next.

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The Beatles. They're the winners. 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

0: That's Cut Beatles and Nice Guys. We've cut your ass up. Cut your ass up.
1: Cut your ass up.
2: It's Nice Guys. Yeah, you gotta say ass.
0: Your ass. You gotta say yo. Cut your ass up.
1: Ass is better than ass, isn't it?
0: Ass. They mean two different. Well, no, they mean the same thing.
1: You're an asshole. You're an asshole.
0: Yeah, it's just.
1: Say why do I
0: say English and English English, isn't it? British English.
1: You have to say it in American voice to sound good, because asshole doesn't sound good.
0: No, doesn't sound good as well. Sounds like you're comparing something
2: to a donkey.
0: Asshole. Yeah, actually.
2: You're a donkey hole.
0: An ass. Ox and ass.
1: That's a what good, that would be a real insult. Shut up, you donkey hole. I don't think that's going to catch on.
0: No, no. Me neither.
1: I'll try. Anyway, luckily we do have an American in the studio. Our third guest of the day in the studio right now.
0: We do have our third guest of the day. He's not American, he's from London. He's the Fly Hooligan. Ladies and gentlemen. Oh. We give spirited rounds of applause. But it was a very good introduction for you, though. Because, no, the music, the Cut Your Ass Up, it's very representative of the sort of style of hip-hop that you're putting out, man. It's very boom-bap, it's very golden age, luxurious, it's Nas in his prime, I'd say. That's the nearest thing I'd compare it to.
3: Okay.
0: Do you know what I mean?
3: It's a very big statement on here.
0: No, honestly, I like to... you know, some people do it lazily, but I like to compare things if it's fitting and if I there's a for me a clear picture as to the kind of things that person respects when it comes to art. And I'm assuming that you're a big fan of Nas.
3: Top three of all time.
0: And there you go. Good guess. Right now you've got a new project out.
3: It's not a project. It's a single at the moment.
0: Mm-hmm.
3: Building up to something which I cannot divulge just yet, but
0: how come?
2: Mystery.
3: I'm an action person.
0: Yeah,
3: you know what I mean. I'm not.
0: Oh, you're not really coming soon. You're just
3: it's not
0: here
3: coming
0: now.
3: Soon. It's gonna be here. Just like with the single was done ages ago.
0: Yeah.
3: It was about timing for me, and also the people involved as well. It's about timing, my team as well. Everyone just had to agree with the timing and make sure everything just falls in place once everything is completely ready, you know. So yeah, we're just more of an action squad, you know what I'm saying? Like we're more into like action and look out for this project, look out, I've got 900 million albums coming out, you know, like I'm not into that. We're just more into like, all right, this is what we got right now, this is what we're focusing on. And as soon as the next thing is ready to hit, we're going to get at you.
0: Fair play. And being a man of action, you met the producer that you worked with on this tune at a festival.
3: The other MC that features on this track, his name's Crime Apple, from New Jersey. We met. Funny encounter with him though is initially I put the word out to my representative in LA, who goes by Montage One, and. You know, I just asked him to put some word around, see what, you know, Crime Apple is dealing with at the moment, in that time. Because I just finished working with Evidence on something as well. Mm-hmm. So, and I know with Evidence, he's very particular. If he's working on an album, he's not trying to do any features.
0: Right.
3: So just off the back of that, I thought, you know what, just find out, you know, what Crime Apple's on, blah, blah, blah. But long story short, it didn't happen at that time because... there was like 4 or 5 people that went directly to him asking him the same question, and I didn't know anything about it. So when I eventually went to him myself, I just thought it made me look kind of stupid. So I fell back instantly. But I knew I was going to meet him again at some point.
0: Right.
3: Fast forward to Hip Hop Camp. We instantly knew who we were.
0: Mm-hmm.
3: And just connected, man. Hit it off straight away, you know. I went to check out his performance. He came to check out mine. I brought him on stage. Yeah, man, like definitely a lot of respect in that situation.
0: Yeah. And the tune's already born from this.
3: I said to him, he was just like off the back of us getting along. He was like, look, whenever you're ready, just let me know. Mm. So I was like, cool, I'm gonna let you know. I was expecting to even just pay him for the feature, but he was like, nah, like I don't even want nothing. Like it's a mutual respect. I love your craft, you like mine. Big. Let's make it happen. We share the same fan base. Let's go. Let's just connect these dots.
0: And nothing like the feeling of putting money you're about to spend back in
2: back
0: your pocket.
2: In your pockets.
3: You say that, but I use that money to make the video.
0: There you know go. What I'm saying? Use that money to bring him over. You know what I mean? That's yeah. You put it back in your pocket. Obviously, you've got to bring it out eventually.
3: Yeah.
0: But
3: yeah, yeah. And I don't feel no way about it. I see it as an investment. You
0: yeah,
3: know,
0: of course.
3: I basically did something that no one else in my genre or with what I'm doing from the UK, you know, has done. And if they have done it, it's been a very long time since something like that has happened.
0: Yeah.
3: So you know, I saw a nice little gap there, and you know, I think he's a dope artist. I think he's a great human being as well, and I'm confident with what I do. So I don't see why not. Let's make it happen.
4: That's a glowing character reference. Yeah. Mm. I like that.
0: It's not often you hear people talk about people that they've collaborated in such a positive way. Obviously, it's, you know, they're usually they're super talented and blah blah blah. It was great to work with them, but yeah, you can tell that you guys have struck up a really a really deep friendship. Yeah. We should get into the song without further ado. Would you do us the honour of introducing it for us?
3: This is the track titled "Fly Apple" featuring Crime Apple and produced by the legendary Oh No.

0: like the Fly Hooligan and Crime Apple. Lots of apples on there. Lots of juice.
1: Lots of juice.
2: Healthy as well. Healthy.
0: Very, very, very, very. Juice is good for you. That's a big tune. That's a big tune. It's nice to hear so many punchlines. It's nice to hear such clarity in delivery, such good production, such well thought out samples. I'm sure that I'm assuming there was a sample in there.
2: Oh, most certainly.
0: Yeah, of course. Yeah. So that's the hip hop I love, man.
2: Thank you. Appreciate it.
0: Natalie.
3: Yes.
0: Your time, my G.
3: Well, De Fly Hooligan, you've got a song called De Flyest. So I had a look at the Portuguese year chart, which is the obvious next step to do. Wow. Now, you'll have to tell me which one of these songs is De Flyest, meaning De Highest, in the end of year charts, okay?
4: Bro, like
3: Portuguese.
4: Last
3: year. Well, I'm different year, so we're going to start. So there's five, and then there, as always, number one, two, three, four. Yeah, there is five, and then there's a bonus where winner takes all, okay? So let's start with the year of 2016.

0: This is a forever banger, you know.
1: I'm sure you know all of those songs, as I did. But if you didn't, they were Enrique Iglesias.
0: Oh, I didn't know the first one.
1: Wisin with Duele El Corazon. Justin Bieber with Sorry, and then Dua Lipa with Be The One. But which one was the highest at the Portuguese end-of-year chart for 2016? Enrique, Bieber, Lipa. Write them down. Don't show it to anybody. We all got something?
0: Mm-hmm.
1: Okay, we move to the year of 2008.

0: Timberland and One Republic. Apologise. Do we know? Does everyone know her? Brandy. Brandy Carlisle.
1: She's Belinda Carlisle.
0: Well, I didn't know. It's not because it's got Carlisle. No. Which when I looked at it, I thought that's Belinda Carlisle.
2: That song's from Grey's Anatomy.
0: Oh, it's called The Story. I wasn't familiar with Brandy Carlisle.
3: I've never heard that story.
0: And then Madonna and Justin Timberlake, 4 minutes. So which one was the highest in Portugal at the end of the year of 2008?
3: Timberland produced that Justin Timberlake and Madonna tune as well, isn't it?
0: Yeah.
3: Definitely Timberland production. You can tell.
1: Yeah, fully. It was fully Timberland.
0: So could he be a winner either way?
3: That's what I mean.
0: Exactly.
1: Yeah, he's a winner. Like.
0: He's a winner anyway, but was he a winner in the Portuguese chart in 2008 is the question.
1: I think he was.
3: Right? Clearly.
0: Okay, we'll write it down.
3: He had two songs in it.
0: We now move to 2012.

0: Where Have You Been? Pablo Alboran with Put On Me. That's how I'm going to say it. Adele, Someone Like You. Rihanna, Pablo, or Adele? You already know. You've got something for that, right?
1: Yeah, okay. I wrote it down already.
0: Are you really familiar with the Portuguese charts? Have you researched? Okay. It'd be amazing if you were like, well, I think actually I already know. Are we ready to move on to a different one?
1: Yeah, let's go.
0: This is 2009.

0: You two with Get On Your Boots. Mm-mm. Neo Mad, Beyonce Halo. But who was the top, or the highest, I should say?
1: Portugal.
0: In fact, I would say, actually, looking at this now, not just the highest, they all were at number one at the end of it. Every person that was the highest in this was actually at number one for each question, okay? Now we move to 2010.

0: So, Alicia Keys, Jay-Z, Alicia Keys, Empire State of Mind, Jay-Z, Mr. Hudson, Young Forever, or B.O.B. featuring Bruno Mars, Nothing on You. But which one was number one in the end of year charts for Portugal for 2010?
1: That's a tough one.
0: Tough. Have we all got something there? Can I take some answers? Fly, what do you have for number one? Who did you think in 2016 was the number one in the end of your charts?
2: I
0: did
2: say Bieber still.
0: Bieber, okay. Marcel?
3: Enrique Iglesias.
0: What do you have, Michael Payne?
4: I said Biebs.
0: You should have said Enrique, I'm afraid.
1: Oh,
0: he was number one. Biebs got to five, and Dua Lipa was number 20.
1: Right, okay.
0: What did you have for 2008?
4: Madonna and JT.
0: Okay.
1: Yeah, same.
0: Madonna, what did you have?
3: Brandy Carlile.
0: Correct, Marcel, you are right.
4: I've never even heard that fucking song.
0: No, I haven't either.
4: I'm not Portuguese, so...
0: But it was in Grey's Anatomy.
3: My girlfriend's Portuguese.
4: Okay, you know, one day this is going to get asked, Marcel. Nah, so sit down, I'm going to give you a rundown of every single chart hit.
3: But really, the reason I put Brandy Carlile, because, like, I know that song from Grey's Anatomy, for that song to be the only song that sounds like that in between those other two songs, I was like, there's a reason.
0: All right, well, what do you think went higher? I mean, you are got a point there for Marcel, but what do you think went higher of Apologise or 4 Minutes?
4: Apologise.
0: Yeah, it was number four, and then 4 Minutes was 13.
4: Mm.
0: So what about 2012? Who did you think it was that one?
1: Adele,
0: yeah.
4: Rihanna.
0: You had Rihanna, Marcel.
3: Pablo,
0: another point there for Marcel. It was Pablo. He went to number one. Rihanna went to number 42, and Adele was number 18. What about 2009?
4: Neo.
3: Beyoncé.
0: Yeah,
1: Beyonce as well.
0: Yeah, points there is Beyonce.
4: I've not won a point.
0: No, you haven't. Beyonce was number one, U2 was 35, and Neo was 21. Now, 2010, what did you have there?
1: Bruno.
4: Not that it matters, but B.O.B.
0: You had B.O.B.
3: Alicia Keys and Jay-Z.
0: And what did you have?
1: I said Bruno and B.O.B.
0: Another point there for Marcel. It was Empire State of Mind. Jay-Z and Mr. Hudson were 19, but B.O.B. was 12, which means...
1: Marcel, can I get my paper back now?
0: In third place with 0 points, it's Michael Payne. Second place is the Flag Lady with 1 point.
4: And insulting then
0: five. That's a first, though. I don't think you've ever got
3: what's
0: zero
3: happening?
0: In a
3: what's
0: game
3: what's
0: before.
3: What's happening,
4: this, I can still win, though. This is the thing.
0: Yeah, it's because winner takes all now with the bonus. So write it down and show me so there's no cheating going
4: this
0: on
4: this is
0: here.
4: My end game.
0: Okay, you've been waiting for this. You deliberately threw it off. You knew it was Pablo the whole time. It's in 2014 now, okay?

0: Sia.
1: It was a big ballad year in 2014 in Portugal. Sia, Chandelier, John Legend, All of Me, Sam Smith, Stay With Me.
2: Sia.
1: Write it down, write it down. Doesn't have to be that one, but write it down. Sia, John Legend, Sam Smith.
3: You know, like, there's a kind of music from Portugal called Kizomba.
1: Mm-hmm.
3: And they do a lot of remixes of.
1: What have you got, Marcel, written down?
2: I can't.
1: Okay, what do you have? Please tell me what you've got. You said Sia, right? Incorrect. That was number 15. Wow. Sam Smith, Stay With Me was number 19. Marcel wins again. John Legend was there with All of Me.
0: Wow.
3: The Kizomba remix.
1: You have got, on both games today, full 5 out of 5 and then both of the bonuses.
0: Yeah. Like, I think he might be cheating.
1: How could he?
3: I'm the best
1: around.
3: Nothing's ever gonna keep me down. Can we get that, like, signed up just to play whenever I win a...
0: I reckon he's hooked up his printer to your computer.
1: I get
0: the quizzes coming out in his house as well.
3: I get the games at home.
1: You got my emails. You got access to my emails.
0: Yeah, that or that.
3: I packed the food bar.
0: Because 6 out of 6. That's unheard of.
1: That's almost too good.
0: I got zero,
1: suspicious,
0: for fuck's sake.
1: Which is, again, weirdly suspicious.
0: Really weird.
2: He's on his A game, isn't he? You can't knock a brother. Like,
3: I'm having
2: game.
3: A good day, yo.
0: Yeah, you're having a bloody good day. Yeah, too good a day. Yeah, almost.
1: I feel like I might just make up top my another game to test you out with Mango. That you can't have possibly
0: seen
1: the answers
0: a game
1: to.
0: On,
1: like a surprise game.
2: This is his thing. This is his thing. Trivial questions.
1: I'm going to go and get a ball. I'm going to bring my Monopoly in here or something. Yeah,
3: we'll be here for Trivial Pursuit.
1: I'm bringing some Scrabble.
3: I don't lose Monopoly.
1: Okay. I actually find it really boring. Okay.
0: Well, that being said, thank you so much to the Fly Hooligan for joining us.
2: Thanks for having me.
0: No, not at all. You chatted to us, you played us your music, and you played a game with us. But let people know where they can find you on social media and you know what you're going to be up to live-wise for the rest of the year.
2: Well, Instagram and Twitter, you can find me at... DAFLY Hooligan, all one word. Also on the Facebook as well, Lamari Esquire. You can find me on Bandcamp as well with Gourmet Deluxe, GourmetDeluxx.
0: Nice. Thank you once again so much to the Fly Hooligan. We've got a song to get into now. When we come back, we're going to be speaking to our final guest, Manga St. Hilaire.
4: I touch the beginning, animating animals and tree gods, scratching out legends in cave walls. The days poured down into night as we watched, we mapped stars and peaks, we fought beasts, we caught food for the feast, and we walked two abreast to receive.

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0: That's Kate Tempest with Unholy Elixir. What's your unholy elixir of choice, Nat?
1: Unholy. So that would be, if it's unholy, it wouldn't be wine, because they do serve that up in church, don't
0: That's
1: they?
0: That's a good point,
1: so it can't be
0: Nat.
1: That. It can't be that. Probably just a little...
0: But they don't serve white wine in church.
1: Just red.
0: Just red.
1: Oh, it's white wine then. It's just white wine. No rosé?
0: Rosé. That's your unholy elixir.
1: No, white wine, I think.
0: White wine. Marcel?
2: Rare nephew.
1: Oh, no. That's a strong one, isn't it?
2: That's a mad mountain.
0: Mine is Purdy's. Mixed with rum.
2: Oh, really?
1: Yeah. Is Purdy's a
0: Purdy's is genuinely
1: drink?
0: Actually an elixir.
1: It's a vitamin drink, right?
0: Yeah.
1: What happens when you put it with just it's like
0: makes you drunk.
1: Super health and healthy at the same time.
0: Yeah, drunk and healthy.
1: Wow. Okay,
0: healthily drunk.
1: Good. Okay, so you could be like drunk but not hungover at the same time, and no after effects because
0: you're definitely going to be hungover.
1: Okay, I might try it. Purdy's.
0: Yeah, have you never had a bottle of Purdy's?
1: I have. I used to. I think Holland and Barrett only sell them now, don't they?
0: No, you can get them in.
2: No, you can get them there. But,
1: yeah. Can you? Because yeah, I don't go in Holland and Barrett. You see them in Holland.
0: But that's a payday drink, though.
1: Yeah.
0: Don't you think?
3: Yeah. Wealth.
1: It's a meal.
0: Yeah, you have to have wealth.
3: Wealth.
0: You can't be rich, can't be bathing, you've got to be wealthy.
1: Could just be a meal as well if it's not on payday. That's my dinner.
0: You're going to have to replace a meal for real. That other voice you hear, the fourth voice you hear in the studio, is my friend, collaborator, and the hardest working man in grime, easily.
3: I have to, I'm Mango still poor.
2: Hilaire. Oh yeah, me, hey. Yeah.
1: What was your unholy elixir for you then?
3: I don't really drink probably anything with rum still. Mm. My dad makes me drink Sunset Rum. It's from St. Lucia and it's like 90-something.
0: What's the percent? Okay,
3: It's stupid. Like,
0: It's over 100.
3: It's honestly seriously silly. And
0: that's
3: so he takes a
0: rum
3: on like birthdays or something, makes us all take a shot, everyone.
0: Fair.
3: And
0: I was going to tell Jermaine earlier on, but he didn't really seem like the type of guy who wanted to hear that on one birthday, Exo Man, who's a past guest of ours and a friend of mine, made me drink I can't remember how, I think it was 20 no oh, he made me drink
3: whatever it is too much when you said 20
1: 20, yeah.
2: 20
1: this is 20
2: shots of
1: water.
0: No, it was a
2: Ray.
0: Big number of shots. I can't remember how many it
3: of
0: was
3: of Ray
0: no,
2: and you're dead no
0: hey, no it weren't 20 it was a significant number
2: alcohol poisoning
3: yeah
0: mate I had to do it as well it was I think it
1: shots.
0: Was yeah I think it was like 8 maybe 8 shots yeah
1: okay
0: and but I had to do it before the last song in my set on my birthday.
3: Oh, nah.
1: Wow.
0: Yeah.
2: So wait, you were performing while doing these shots?
0: Against the clock.
3: Nah. Bro.
0: Nah. Because I backed the shots and then I just had to just get into the tune quickly before I got like fucked up in it. Do you know what I mean?
1: Yeah. Did you do it?
0: Did it. Nearly fell off the stage at the very end.
3: I can't drink when I perform. I don't do nothing.
0: I've made the mistake of doing that like too many times and I shouldn't.
3: Yeah,
0: but I always do for some reason to calm my nerves. But then I get more nervous because
3: I was gonna say, don't it work that way around?
0: It does.
3: I just like to be focused.
0: Yeah, I should just bun a zoot and get zen.
2: I get loose. Like if there's a rider there and there's drink on it, I'll be drinking before I go on
0: stage.
2: But
0: you do you not think you're drinking out of nerves?
2: No, I just think I'm drinking just like, well, probably. But
0: a lot of the time I realise

0: But I feel like,
1: different.
0: Yeah, releasing and that's like, oh, what do you lot think of this? I don't know.
1: Yeah.
0: And it's like, I don't like
1: no,
0: it.
1: You're right. You're right. Yeah. Actually, the key thing is that people are there to see you when you're performing. Yeah, you're yeah, absolutely
2: more time,
1: right.
2: Innit?
1: Unless back in the day when you were doing like open mic at a youth club. I think that's how we became kind of like, that's how you get tough, man. That's character building.
2: You get confidence by doing stuff like
1: 100%.
2: That.
1: 100%.
0: Especially when you're not the guy. Like when you, like you're doing support or you're doing
1: in the
0: open
1: next, you're in the youth club in the next end.
0: Yeah, you're
1: the
0: somewhere
1: it's
0: else.
1: It's not so your end. And
0: so
1: you're still badding up, man. That, I think that is really, really character building. And that is why the kind of cuts, the cuts to youth services are the most damaging.
2: Yeah.
0: Yeah, for real.
1: Genuinely. Like, without them, yeah, the people don't really have as much of a reason to kind of fraternise.
0: It's no interaction, that's all it is.
1: That's what it...
0: But you know what, to be fair, if there was youth clubs, they'd probably be insane right now. The youth, they would be going mad in there.
2: Yeah.
0: Like, I see it as a... Because even when I was growing up here, the youth club, all that, whoever had beef with whoever, they'd roll up to the youth club.
1: Yeah, true, but then if they didn't roll up to the youth club, they'd roll up to your school. You know what
0: yeah,
1: I mean?
0: Yeah, true. That's what I'm trying to say. So it's the same similar thing. Like, it could kind of be like a central point of for badness, but the interaction of, like, you know, talking to other people from that's the difference. I knew so many people from different ends because we came to the youth club.
1: Exactly.
0: So it can't, some things are fizzled down, but obviously inevitable. Some people are not going to get along, but overall,
1: but
0: it
1: like
0: good.
1: You said, though, that's inevitable.
2: But
1: it
2: happens with adults as well. Like, you know what I mean?
1: This is the thing happens in the pub. That's the adult youth club.
2: Do you know what I mean?
0: That's true.
1: The pub is the adult youth club.
2: But yeah, like, man, learning from a young age, you don't really get a chance to really do the social thing like how you would as an adult.
0: That's
2: you know
0: enough
2: I mean?
0: True, you know. It's true.
2: That's it.
1: Well, music.
0: Yeah. We survived from the youth club then.
2: That's it.
1: It's always, there's never a very long gap between your projects, is there? You've already like, since the tail end of last year, you dropped a collaborative project with Murkage Dave. And you've dropped, how many singles is it since then?
0: Three.
2: Go on.
0: Yeah.
1: That's mental.
0: I need the stream money. I do.
2: That's the motive though, man.
1: But your whole it isn't just streams of you. You've built up a really clear cut tribe. Do you know what I mean? I see how much.
0: That's what I'm trying to do. Like, just people that like my thing. Not everyone.
1: Yeah.
0: Not really the middle ground thing. See, like, I always say, I can't be new, innit? Man's been out here for so many years.
1: Yeah.
0: So I can't get, like, new. I can't get new youths excited, but it's always going to be a trend of people who they like now and whatever. And obviously, it's their time and they should get that. But I realise, obviously, the longevity is in building people that just like your thing.
1: Yeah.
0: So I know people that don't really like grime or don't really like whatever, but they listen to my thing or they come to my shows alone. You know what I mean? It's not like, oh, this is the in thing, so we're all going down there. They'll roll up with them. They like it, they roll up.
1: Yeah.
0: So I'm just trying to build that everywhere, make that bigger, and then just keep moving.
1: You've always had that mindset, though, innit, to kind of get in where you fit in, haven't you? Even from your origins in Roll Deep, wasn't it just a case of, you know, because like there's so many stories out there, but wasn't it just a chance kind of conversation with Wiley?
0: Yeah, the initial one was just random. Yeah, initial one was random, and then he done the thing. Oh, I'll help you out, man. I'll call you. But obviously, this is like 2004 or something like that.
1: Yeah.
0: So. Right, might be three or four. And he was like, yeah. But then anyway, he called me, he heard me spitting at my voicemail, told me to come studio, and then it was from there. And then even how I stayed in Roll Deep, because I was on When I'm Here, but then again, I was just in the studio.
1: Yeah.
0: But which, it wasn't When I'm Here at the time, obviously, but then we done the label picked that to be a video.
1: Yeah.
0: So really, I was a face.
1: Possibly the most iconic, top three most iconic grime tunes of all, grime videos
0: tune,
1: of all time.
0: Yeah, the video.
1: Grime tunes
0: that
1: of all time, but video specifically, that I Love You,
0: yeah, I Love You video. And I remember seeing that thinking, whoa.
1: I Can See You by Titch. I think that's an iconic grime video. With the Mastiff.
0: Yeah.
1: Everything
0: for real,
1: about
0: for real.
1: That was
0: for real.
1: I'm trying to think of other ones, but like for me, right about now it's I Can See You, When I'm Here, and I Love You.
0: Yeah, because everyone was always talking about the Nike tracksuit. I didn't even get to keep
1: mate,
0: it.
1: Mate, I can't. What? You didn't get to keep the tracksuit.
0: No, I'm lying. Sorry, I did get to keep it, but it was too big. It was like double XL. But I was
1: mate,
0: such
1: but
0: a sad man.
1: That was the ting, though. You have to admit that was the ting.
0: But I was such a sad man in the ting. Like, in the, like I said, when I joined Roll Deep, I'm not from the East, innit? I'm not from where
1: of course.
0: They're from.
1: Northwest, innit?
0: Yeah. And it was just Wiley. Wiley just said, I like this, you, and then whatever.
1: Yeah.
0: So when it come down to like all the they had management, and I didn't even know all this, I'm just young, innit? So they was, you know, sorting out the video and that. They didn't even give me a thought, bruv. I had a double XL jumper, or XL jumper, and like, I was little. And I was like, yeah, keep that. And I had no, but it was mad. It was, I was such a sad man at that time. I had

0: But I was just excited.
1: No, 100%. And that's a piece of history, though, man.
2: No, yeah, for real, man.
1: You know what I mean?
0: I understand it now, because I was young at the time, so I didn't really take in... And I didn't have cable or nothing, so I didn't see how much the video was beating on TV.
1: Yeah.
0: So when I was going out on road and getting in beef, and man were like, oh yeah, you're that. I'm like, bruv, allow it. What am I? Do you know what I mean? Because I'm separate. Remember, they're all of course together, and I'm just on somewhere else, and everyone's, I'm the target now, innit? And I'm famous, and gala liking me or whatever. I'm like, bruv, is it like that? And then, yeah, I didn't really understand until I got older, and I'm speaking to people like my age now, and I realized, oh, I grew up on that song and that video. I got that tracksuit. I mean, my mum get it. I was like, yeah? I didn't even get one, so good for you. Told your mum to buy me one, man. I need to buy one now, actually.
1: But you've kept up that real kind of individual creative spark. I think one of my favourite videos last year was your influencer.
0: Oh yeah,
1: video.
0: Yeah.
1: Have either of you seen that video? All about the Instagram feed.
0: Yeah,
1: and it's incredible.
0: The song's called Influencer.
1: And that's influencer.
0: But yeah, but you just, yeah. I mean, the whole video is a vertical video. It's like a scrolling through Instagram. Yeah. You know, I'm gifting stuff, which you can send me stuff, anyone asking. You know I'm saying, and ad space and that type of thing. It was just a joke that I was trying to bust off, because really I was just trying to get some free things. I think I was getting free things, and then someone said, oh, you're like an influencer, so I just started taking a piss of it. I mean, but it's
1: has become a bit of a rude word, hasn't it, to call someone
3: influencer. Well, what has become a thing, I don't hate it actually, is there's a number of companies now, you know, influencers often get in touch with people and say, you know, I want to, like, for instance, I want to come stay at your hotel or whatever.
0: Oh, that's rude.
3: And there was a guy the other week who wanted to get some free tyres for his car, and then the guy was like, well, the company went, well, actually, you've just got to book it. And he went, do you not, like, basically, how dare you? I was going to put you on my Instagram page and get you some publicity for that.
0: Mad.
3: And he's like,
0: I know, people are mad now.
3: But they're not. What I quite like was the companies are now kind of releasing it and going public, going, this person is just trying to take the piss and come here for a free holiday or a free hotel or free tyres and stuff.
1: Free tyres.
3: I know, right? How much do you need your free tyres?
1: I know, but donuts in a car park on your Instagram.
3: Furious, that guy. It was like, I could have made you a star through my Instagram page.
0: I know, who's going to care about that? But send me free trainers, everyone.
3: Anything particular that you need?
1: Who's going to buy your tyres now, Michelin?
0: Yeah.
1: everyone.
0: Yeah, man. But yeah, that video, I'm happy. Just shot it in my front room, man. Yeah, most of them, man, just try to do, I edit most of them. Just do it myself and see what I go on. Yeah, man.
1: Yeah, that was genuinely one of my favourite videos of 2019. Okay. But talk to us about the latest release.
0: Which one? I got a new video that came out today. That's why I also forgot. I nearly missed the show. called At All Times, featuring Izzy Gibbs. That just came out about a couple hours ago.
1: Yes. I saw some chatter about that online over the last few days.
0: They uploaded the video wrong the other day,
1: really?
0: on Friday. So it just jumped online today. I was sick. That's great. So yeah, it's been a mad day. But that's out now At All Times.
1: Looking
0: that's on streaming.
1: Looking forward to seeing that.
0: And Don't Hold Your Breath was a single before.
1: Yep,
0: that's
1: course.
0: Beating off now. Yeah, man, everything's going all right. You know, I'm just trying to just keep it moving, brother, and see what's going on.
1: Yeah, can we see you anywhere live this year as well?
0: Nah, man. Nope.
1: No?
0: No.
1: You gonna...
0: Nope. Staying in my house.
1: How come?
0: Because I ain't got no bookings.
1: Well, headline show.
0: Nope, not doing it.
1: Nothing.
0: Nah.
1: Elusive.
0: Nah, I'm joking. I am.
1: You're changing.
2: This guy was like, yo, man, I love performing, and he's like, yeah, I'm not doing anything.
0: Nah. What I'm saying is, I ain't got a booking agent in it, so I ain't on none of the festivals coming up. I will do my show. I'm gonna do my, you know, I usually do like a headline show or a tour.
1: Yeah.
0: Do you know what I mean? I'll do that probably. Like September times.
1: Because the
0: project's coming out April.
1: That's what your fans will have come to expect, even if you're not on the...
0: I know, they don't really care about that. They'll come out to the show, man.
1: This is the thing, yeah. Not everyone is on the festival bookings, you know. But then if you can take matters into your own hands and do a headline show, why not? Especially an artist
0: that's what I tell
1: like you who has been doing this for years.
0: It's not even that hard, man. I don't see why people don't do it more. I understand you want to do the thing, but just book a venue, bruv, and tell your people, and then you're good. Like, I've done... about 4 or 5 now, and I've done a tour last year, like four or five cities. I just done it myself, but I've even rented a car myself. I drove, picked me and Maxter and Kirby, and just rolled up.
1: Yeah,
0: and it was calm.
1: You toured with the Asteroid Boys when they were a thing.
0: Yeah, when they were active.
1: Yeah,
0: yeah. They taught me a lot, man, of just doing it yourself, bro, because they was doing everywhere. Like,
1: they were,
0: and
1: they
0: had. I know, like, we got on, like, numbers on Instagram and Twitter, and they had less numbers than me. But they all their shows are sold out, and they're selling merch. I said, "Raw."
1: Yeah, they do shit in real life.
0: Yeah, and I thought, okay, this is what man need to adopt and do that. Do you know what I mean? Because I see them doing it, so I'm just gonna do the same. But no one in, like, from Grime does that. They you wait for, to, and I was right. doing that for years, like waiting and this, like putting out videos and doing these things, waiting to get put on, I guess.
1: Yeah.
0: I thought, nah, bro, I've done that. I'm just going to do my thing, and then whoever likes it, come with me, and whoever don't, go over that side.
1: Yeah.
0: And then people rolled up, and it grew.
1: Absolutely. I think that's why it's so important to kind of like to fraternize with people of other genres, because Asteroid Boys, for me, I would have called them, you know, like a punk band.
0: Yeah, they're a punk band. They're a punk band.
1: Or a metal band or whatever.
0: Yeah, they do
1: but
0: punk.
1: There are certain parallels between them and grime. It's the angst and all that. But there are also certain things that are, there's a stark contrast between the genres. Like you said, touring isn't a thing that grime MCs traditionally think about.
0: Yeah.
1: Do you know what I mean?
0: Radio,
1: they don't think about touring.
0: Things
1: sets,
0: like that.
1: You do a club, you do a tune, and you do a video. You don't think about touring.
0: But you need to go and tour. Cause like I said, but when I was doing it with them, man, like when I first started doing the shows with them, right, ages ago, like 2013, like obviously it's a punk audience, innit? They definitely didn't care about me. I'm doing my normal grand tunes. I'm like, bruv, yeah, I don't know about that. Then it'll be like two people with, oh, that's decent. And then as the time went on, they'd come round to it. Obviously, it's the same vibe, it's energy, it's
1: exactly.
0: You know, speaking your truth, all them things there. And then, yeah, by the end, when they like, broke up, that was 2018?
1: Something like that.
0: There was, if they were announcing shows, if they weren't having me as support, there were people tweeting them getting mad. I was like, oh. And a lot of people that follow me is from that.
1: Absolutely.
0: And with like other people like the Bug as well. And like people
1: of
0: outside.
1: Course, you toured extensively.
0: Yeah.
1: So how did that come about, actually?
0: Because
1: I saw you in Japan and those far reaches.
0: Bug worked with Flodan a lot. Obviously, Flodan's road,
1: of course.
0: And his studio was opposite. Like, so see here the window. His studio was just across the road.
1: Right.
0: And I see Flodan every minute. Oh, I'm going Thailand. I'm in Mexico. I'm like, wow, what's going on here? What can I get in on this?
1: I feel because I've never been further than America. I think I feel like there's nothing past it. I feel like people felt when they thought the world was flattened that you drop off the end. I'm like, everything that I see is like either a photo, which I think you could have edited that, because I've never been that far, and I feel shit about
0: it. There's a lot. Bro, like Flodan was in India the other day. I've done Canada, like obviously Canada, America, China, Australia, everywhere. I can't everywhere in Europe, places I've never heard of, like everywhere, India. Loads of places, man. But yeah, so I done a tune with the Bug, and it was a single on his album, and then we just bare touring off that, man.
1: Yeah.
0: Yeah. That was good as well. Again, the different crowd, different people.
1: Yeah.
0: But with grime elements, so it was sick.
1: Did it come as quite a surprise kind of getting asked? Like, you know, did you kind of do the tune thinking, oh, it's just going to be a tune, and then become quite surprised when you were getting asked to come to places like Thailand?
0: Like with Buck, he likes grime. He understands the thing. He knew about the thing from before. And then Flodan tune Skeng with Killer P.
1: Of course,
0: it's obviously they're both roadie, and that's a big tune on that thing. So I was surprised that they picked it for a single, because that's the thing. Could have just been a tune on the album, but they picked it. But again, I'm good at performing. I like it, and he knew that. So once we started doing a few, it just helped. And I've got like a clean visa and that, so I'm calm. I ain't got no crime on me, so I can go most places. So I'm alright.
1: Yeah. Fair play.
0: Yeah.
1: I can't go to America now.
0: Is it?
1: I'm Nigerian.
0: Oh, yeah, they got you out of that.
2: Is that a real thing?
3: It's actually on the playlist.
1: We're on the thingy list now.
0: Yeah, it's a real thing. You've done it the other day.
1: Can't get citizenship.
0: Yeah.
1: Can't immigrate there.
0: Yes, yeah,
1: I'm joking. I can, because I've got a British passport.
3: Right.
1: But if I get a Nigerian passport, because I can, I'm eligible for one, then
0: dude, that's why you should be Saint Lucian. They don't even worry about us. Come through, bro.
1: Some Lucians at the back.
0: Yeah, get him through, bro. Not even a powerhouse enough for them to worry about.
3: I think
0: it.
3: Trump would go, "Is that a made up place?" He would never have heard
0: true,
3: of it.
0: That's
3: you know, Trump
0: true.
3: Would be like, "Where
1: no,
3: is
1: Trump
3: it?"
1: Trump would be a saint, and he's a wasp, isn't he? So he'd be
3: right,
1: like, oh, "I'm a good Christian guy." So Saint Lucian. Yeah. They must be.
0: It's true, you know. Slash true.
1: Stick a saint in front of any country. Saint Nigeria. Yeah, come on. They're not like those Nigerians.
0: How about Saint Hilaire?
1: There you go.
3: Yes.
1: If Trump invited you to the White House, would you go?
0: Nah.
1: Would you not go?
0: Nah, I
1: would go. I'm not gonna lie to you.
3: But to what?
1: Oh no, I just want to see inside.
0: I'm not really a big fan of America, to be fair. I think it's a mad weird place though.
1: Yeah, so do I. It's super weird. Yeah,
0: When I've gone there, it's like I feel uneasy.
2: Yeah, I went to San Francisco last year, and literally walking down the street, I was just like, nah, I don't want to be it. Like,
1: damn, if you feel tense in Frisco, boy, you must
2: mad.
1: Hate
2: it.
3: Yeah, right.
0: No, but San Francisco is weird, you know.
2: Yeah, it's like it's bare homeless people, but like they're all like cracked out and they're all thinking, and like it's like a one street, and I was walking down and I was like, this is the worst street I've ever been down in my life. It's just every side.
0: And there's so much wealth in that same place in San Francisco as well.
2: You walk up the road and it's literally plush, all the big buildings and all that kind of stuff. And you're like,
1: that fire and
2: how
1: that.
2: Is that like that? Like, it's mad.
3: But it's other places. I found that when I went to Canada as well. I was like, how can there be that? Montreal, I found that.
0: Oh, Montreal's horrible.
3: Absolutely shocked by the homeless people. Right, but then like really expensive places.
0: Is that the French one, Montreal?
3: Yeah, the French.
0: Hated it.
3: Yeah, yeah.
0: Mad rude. Hated it. They're so rude and they were speaking French. And I was trying to speak French.
3: But you know they speak English as well, but they were trying.
0: I was in Foot Locker trying to buy a crepe, and they were like trying to like get on my nerves. But then I went to Vancouver, and it was sick.
3: Oh, see, I went to Toronto. No, I meant they do speak English, but they chose not to with me because they were like, no English. I'm like, no, I know that you know in Montreal how to speak English.
0: That's what they were doing to me.
3: You're
0: too.
3: Not in France, okay?
0: Yeah, so, allow me. Yeah. And it was mental. Rude.
3: Yeah, well, there was.
1: I sat next to someone at this Bobby Abley London Fashion Week show yesterday, and she was telling me that the head office was based in Reading, and I thought that she just worked there, innit? So I was just like, oh, I'm sorry to hear that, man. Reading's so fucking shit.
3: She's from Reading.
1: And she was like, yeah, well, I was kind of born there and I've lived there all my life.
3: Reading's all right, though. But
1: and
3: then
1: the wickedest thing, straight after, when she said that, I was like, actually, the two times that I've actually been to Reading, I've had like a sick time.
3: Yes, it's got
1: towns. So 100% of the times I've been to Reading, but I just sat there, just going to your birthplace is a shithole.
3: Have you been there for the festival, or was it for other?
1: Aside from the festival, I've been there like twice to two different pubs in Reading, and they were both really good nights.
2: Man just went out there for the pub.
0: I was going to say, like, what type of that's decent. I went to the pub.
3: It's a good pub if you have to travel to Reading.
1: I reckon go to a pub.
3: You had enough of all the pubs in London. Let me go to Reading for go to a pub.
1: 100%.
0: I hear that.
1: We haven't played a song though.
3: We haven't. We don't. We're going to play at the end of the show.
1: We're going to play at the end of the show. Who should we? What should we? Who should we be looking out for? Who do you? Who are you listening to at the moment now?
0: No one really. I'm just a mating. But I am. I'm not that in a thing way. Oh no, what in Graham? Like, there's loads of people, man.
1: Not just in general. I mean, because we've spoken about kind of you've obviously got quite an eclectic taste in music. Judging by the people that you work with. You know, like you're very tight with, say, Murkage Dave.
0: Yeah.
1: Very tight with the Asteroid Boys. Yeah. You know, the Bargain. So you can tell that you have an eclectic understanding of music.
0: Yeah,
1: so
0: I just like people that ain't. Right. I just like people that ain't pricks, man. That's cool. You know what I mean? That's my main thing. Like, if you're cool, like, so big. Yeah, Asteroid Boys, Bug. You got Jay Gray. You got Snowy. You got Izzy Gibbs.
1: Jay Gray's another one because you worked with her early doors.
0: That's my G, man. That's my family, man.
1: And she's bussing. She supported
0: Billie Eilish
1: on a was it the European leg of her tour?
0: Yeah, yeah.
1: So she was doing stadiums.
0: Yeah, and as she should be. You know what I mean? Yeah, I'm happy for that, man. It's like there's loads of people, man. I'll just try, even yourself, man. You helped me out. Outburst.
1: Oh well, yeah, we've worked together twice, haven't we?
0: Yeah, you done my intro,
1: bro. Silver remix.
0: Oh yeah, yeah.
1: With Louis B.
0: Yeah.
1: And then the intro to...
0: Yeah, you smashed that, bro.
1: Thanks, mate.
0: And I got something to tell you. When you was recording that, I was very broke. And then you was...
1: Where did we record that? We recorded that around the corner from my yard, didn't it?
0: But you never wrote anything. So you was writing it there, and I was counting about the hour. I was like, oh, it's fine. I've got to write it. I was like, how long would that take?
1: Oh shit.
0: And obviously you wrote it and you said it all in the thing. I think see me, I take long in the studio, innit? Yeah. So I write everything before and go.
1: Oh, okay.
0: And you like, I'll just write it, man, it's fine. I was like, yeah.
1: I took long enough for it to be mixing a tune by now, bro. Long enough for you to do maths.
0: Morpheus was doing a clock like this. I was like, but the song, it came out amazing, man. It came out exactly how I had it in my head. Actually, that was perfect. And then the project done really well. That's the one that really set me apart solo, like, as a solo person.
1: Yeah, because it was your first headline show from not that, directly after that.
0: Yeah, that's the first show I'd done by myself. Obviously, I've done so much with Roll Deep, so much with other people, like so much with other. But that was my first. Right, this is my show.
1: Yeah.
0: Work one, and it was mad. It was amazing.
1: Yeah,
0: I cried twice. It was sick.
1: For real.
2: Sick.
1: And who do you look up to performing wise? Is there anyone that you kind of, irrespective of the genre?
0: I don't know, like,
1: because I think when I first started performing live, I looked to people to see how they acted on stage and what, not necessarily the movements they made, but what they chose to kind of do. Do you know what I mean?
0: You know who I? Yeah, you know what's mad? The people that I watched is like Asteroid Boys is the most, I think, because I saw it close up. Like in terms of like grime performances, like most men are mad rubbish, like mad rubbish. Like they just pants, they just spit. You know what I'm saying? And I hear that. But because I do hosting with Target as well, I got used to speaking to different crowds that are not there for me. Yeah. Again, I'm always used to them not being there for me.
1: Yeah.
0: Not in that sounds pitiful, but
1: no,
0: you know
1: no,
0: what I mean?
1: I know exactly.
0: Yeah, so I have to always adjust and understand who I'm speaking to. But when you're most grime MCs, they think they're just talking to a pure grime crowd.
1: That's
0: instead
1: true.
0: Of just spitting. And obviously it's cool for 4 minutes, but afterwards it's like, where's the performance aspect in it?
1: Yeah.
0: So
1: more interaction.
0: So when I went on tour with Asteroid Boys for like all these years, we went Germany, we went bare places. I was always speaking to crowds that weren't there for me. So I'm looking around and I'm thinking, all right, cool. So that helped me improve how to perform a lot.
1: Fair.
0: And that mixed with doing the hosting with Target. So I was never scared to speak to a crowd. And like I said, I'm quite lucky. I've done Glastonbury, I've done Wild, I've done everything, man, in terms of like between Roll Deep and Target and everything. And then now I'm not really scared of performing. I like it. So really, it was just people around me and just going for things in terms of looking up to. Just getting better. Because most people ain't really that good at performing, but they're better at me at other things, like they get up here on time and that. So.
1: Well, speaking of being on time, we've got to get out of here on time. Yeah, so we're going to get into the very last tune of the day, and we'd love it if you'd introduce it for us, Mamba.
0: Okay, and this one's called Don't Hold Your Breath. It's the title of the song, not an instruction. So listen to it and stream it, and that's so I can pay my council tax.
3: Thank you for coming in.
1: Thank you so much, and all our guests. We'll see you next week.

0: Hello, this is Nathaniel Metcalf, live on FUBAR Radio. And I sound more, what's the word? Maybe it's nasal is the answer. Mm. That's Natalie, it's not Nick. Well, Nick is missing in action like Chuck Norris.
1: Anyone seen him?
0: If anyone's seen Nick Helm, please point him towards FUBAR Radio. Mm.
1: Tell him the show started four minutes ago.
0: That's where we have changed the order of play, and that was Tommy Rowe, Crimson and Clover, the best version of Crimson and Clover. This is Nathaniel Metcalf's All Music Station. I'll be playing some music. What we're doing is we're essentially building the show ahead of us, like Wallace or Gromit. Which one's a dog?
1: Gromit.
0: Like building the show in front of us, like you build the rails on his toy train. Natalie is opposite me.
1: Yeah.
0: It's rare that you get to speak.
1: Here's this Nick.
2: I stole a loaf of bread.
0: That's Nick Helm.
1: That is Nick.
0: That's a recording of Nick Helm, in case you're wondering.
1: He's not here.
0: That is... That was Nick Helm. We're waiting.
3: Google account.
1: That's also what he sounds like. Mm-hmm. Again, if you see him.
0: Do you know what? If I had more time, I could have planned this better, and I could have just tried to create a whole show based on recordings that Nick would have said.
1: Got his tea ready for him.
0: Okay, we've got a chamomile tea
1: already.
0: Natalie was saying that a chamomile tea is what she has before she goes to bed, and has a spray.
1: No, I don't drink it. I put it on my pillow.
0: You don't pour tea on your pillow?
1: No, it's a chamomile-scented spray. It smells like something you wouldn't drink.
0: I tell you what I've started doing recently. I've started folding my pillow in half to have an extra... what I essentially need is another pillow.
1: So Christmas is coming soon.
0: Yeah, if anyone... But then, you know, I've got that. Then I'm going to be short of pillowcases, aren't I?
1: Both. I think if you're going to get someone a pillow, you should get them a pillowcase.
0: That makes sense. But I've been doing it. Oh, it's changing my life. I absolutely love it.
1: By folding your pillow in half?
0: Oh, yeah. I think it's a trick. I think it's a good sleeping trick at the minute. Because it does provide an extra bit of comfort from...
1: Are you quite a still sleeper? Because does it not pop open during the night and then it turns back into one pillow?
0: No. I think it's because I'm using the weight of my head to crush the pillow.
1: I see, okay. Well, it's a good pillow chat there.
0: It is, yeah.
1: What else do you want for Christmas? What are you a fan of this Christmas?
0: What am I a fan of this Christmas? God, I don't know what I want for Christmas. I haven't even sat down to ever think about it.
1: Well, let's make your Christmas list now. We've got time.
0: Yeah, I know, but I've got to do it while speaking, so it makes it more difficult. I could sit down now with Amazon if you like. Do that for 2 hours.
1: They'll type it outside for you, your list. You have it and print it for you, ready to go.
0: Ready to send to Santa.
1: Yeah. So pillow and pillowcase.
0: Pillow and pillowcase. Do you know what, though? I'd be disappointed if I got that for Christmas.
1: Really?
0: Oh, yeah.
1: Feathery one?
0: I don't. I think for Christmas, the only sort of acceptable presents you can have are Blu-ray/DVD.
1: Okay.
0: Book. Music. That's it, I think.
1: Chocolate?
0: Not as a present, but as an extra. I don't want any. When it's other things, I just find myself going, "Oh right, yeah, a thing I sort of need."
1: Gift voucher.
0: No,
1: that's good. That is good, I think. Because you know when you get the present and you never want to do this, where they go, "I'll give you the receipt if you like," but you can never say yes to that.
0: The only thing that's good about a gift voucher, I think, is that it extends. It vaguely gives an extension onto Christmas, so you get it as like a Boxing Day thing. And you go,
1: that's nice.
0: I'm spending that. It's another quid. So it almost, I try and it's that's just a maintaining Christmas.
1: Do you think? Because I think that's a good thing, because Boxing Day for me is my worst day of the year by far. It's everything's gone. It's bleak. Christmas is done. There's nothing happening.
0: So you think it's like the time, because it's the most time there'll be before another Christmas.
1: Yeah, and you're like, it's all happened. The best thing about Christmas for me is Christmas Eve. Even Christmas Day is. No.
0: It's Eve. Eve? What do you do on Christmas Eve?
1: Because it's still full of hope, aren't you? You're like, it's Christmas Eve, it's Christmas lights, it's going to be Christmas.
0: Sure.
1: And then Christmas Day post-lunch gets a bit boring.
0: You have a big break here at FUBAR, though, don't you? When do you break up?
1: Yeah, I do, actually. And you've got two today, and then next week, and then you have a little break until January.
0: Oh, wow.
1: Mm.
0: And what do you do? Do you have, like, a proper Christmas holidays, then?
1: Yeah.
0: Unbelievable.
1: It's just nice.
0: It's like school. You have more is, time off than school. And you go back mid-January?
1: No, not mid-January. 6th of January.
0: 6th of January, okay.
1: That's very early on.
0: But it's very early to break up.
1: Yeah, it does feel
0: is
1: like
0: that. Is that your last day, the 13th?
1: Yeah, it is, yeah. Friday the 13th.
0: Unbelievable.
1: Friday the 13th.
0: Yeah, but you say that as if it's unlucky, but then you've got 3 weeks off.
1: Yeah, it's true, yeah.
0: It's furious. I'd be absolutely furious. So I am. That's too long, isn't it, for Christmas?
1: It does feel like it can be a bit, yeah.
0: So you don't have to do anything before then? You can do all your shopping once you've broken up?
1: Yeah, exactly.
0: Up.
1: I can do, but I'd still online. Well, today is actually the shopping day because it's Black Friday, isn't it?
0: Yeah, and that's because it's the day after Thanksgiving.
1: Yes.
0: In America.
1: Yeah.
0: What does it mean, though?
1: Discounts.
0: Why do they call it Black Friday? Because that seems like it's a negative.
1: Google
0: and then they offer
1: there.
0: Discounts.
1: Why do they call it Black Friday? Let's have a look. Well, what do you think? Why do you think it's called that? Because Thanksgiving's so good that the next day is just... Ugh.
0: Well, I know it's like a shopping thing. And then they have that thing, won't they, which will be this week. Cyber Monday. Is it? Or
1: What's
0: is that later?
1: What is that?
0: Or is that later? There's a Cyber Monday, which is the one where the amount of time you need to get stuff from Amazon or something.
1: Oh, someone was Googling Anastasia.
0: See, Black Friday. No, it's all Black Friday deals.
1: It's an informal name for the Friday following Thanksgiving Day in the United States, which is celebrated on the fourth Thursday of November.
0: Yeah, that's what I just said. Quite fancied... I went to Bodine's a few weeks ago.
1: Nice.
0: And they were doing... It's fine.
1: Never been there.
0: It's fine. I don't like it as much as a lot of people do. But I noticed that in there they've got a... they were doing a special Thanksgiving... It's all American barbecue food. And they were doing a special Thanksgiving deal. And it was going to be... It was all ham and turkey. And that's what I think it appealed to me. I like the idea of different meats.
1: But not ham for... What kind of ham is it?
0: Like ham. Like
1: sliced ham?
0: Not like... I guess like a sort of gammon. A gammon, but okay. A turkey as well. And various meats. And I remember thinking I might do that with my... Thanksgiving and pretend to be an American.
1: Did you do that yesterday?
0: No.
1: What did you have for dinner?
0: I had what they called, like little ravioli things. You know the things.
1: I do know what they're called. Tortellini.
0: Tortellini. I had a tortellini.
1: Yeah.
0: And I had it with an nduja sauce.
1: What's nduja?
0: That one that's like, you know, the spicy sort of meaty.
1: Nice. Oh, yeah, with the N apostrophe.
0: Yeah, I thought it'd be better than it was. And
1: okay.
0: It was Tesco's finest, and it was... it was average. And it was much more tomato-y than it. Well, it was basically a normal pasta sauce.
1: Okay. Bit of cheese on top?
0: A little bit of cheese.
1: Lovely. Well, that's nice. Cheese improves every meal.
0: It does. It does. In fact, but I needed more cheese, I think, to soak up some of the nduja. Is that not right?
1: I think that's...
0: I'm not sure I've ever known.
1: Nduja. I'm being told by...
0: Nduja.
1: Nduja.
0: That makes sense.
1: Nduja.
0: I do, yeah. hey, we're back.
1: What have we not played today? Oh, yeah, Shotgun with Cock. There we go.
0: Shotgun with Cock. That's one of my favourites. I like it more for its name.
1: Yeah, because I don't know why it's...
0: No, I think it...
1: What's the cock?
0: It just produces an amusing image. A shotgun with cock.
1: Yeah.
0: Not
1: yeah,
0: cock
1: yeah.
0: with shotgun.
1: No, shotgun with cock. I don't really know what that means.
0: Mm. I feel like I could draw a picture, but it wouldn't.
1: Just going to check Twitter and see if we've had any thoughts about Nick Calmer wandering around London somewhere. What we do
0: Who
1: know
0: knows?
1: Is we know he's looked at his WhatsApp earlier on this morning.
0: We know he's looked at his WhatsApp at 10 a.m. That's the last anyone has seen Nick Helm. If you've seen Nick Helm this morning, please write in and tell us where you've seen us.
1: What have you seen him?
0: If you've seen him walking about, maybe he's... I was going to tell him. In fact, I probably still will if he ever shows up. But the corner shop opposite, you notice this?
1: It's closed.
0: It's closed, right?
1: It's closed a lot at the moment.
0: Hello.
1: Don't know why.
0: I know why. It's because it's not a real shop.
1: you have said that for a while, actually.
0: It's not. It doesn't restock anything. It doesn't. If you buy something, it's never replaced.
1: No,
0: so eventually everything
1: empty
0: just
1: shelf.
0: Is just. So it's either because he's a very poor businessman and he hasn't realised that if you sell things, you should try and get that same thing in to replace it. Or it's just not a real shop. It's a front for something.
1: It's quite cramped in there, though. It's not like it's bare shelves.
0: No.
1: They've got a crazy large selection of alcohol, a lot of which I'd never heard of before in there.
0: Oh, yeah.
1: I haven't seen that. It's really,
0: I only go in there for sweets.
1: But there's
0: and
1: a whole aisle, and it's a really small shop, just with lots of exotic sounding alcohol that I've never heard of, wines I've never heard of, lots of kind of snowball-y type, you know, those sort of drinks that you get.
0: Yeah, What is in a snowball?
1: Well, let's have a look. What are you guessing?
0: I've never had one. I think all those kind of cocktail things, I'm not really... I'm always slightly scared by cocktails because I can never afford one. They're always just far too expensive.
1: What is the recipe?
0: A snowball.
1: Oh, Advocar?
0: Advocar is like... is that an egg-based...
1: How to make a good snowball drink. Maybe if only the corner shop was open, we could send someone across to get all the ingredients.
0: We could. What a disastrous show that would be. Although, mind you, we're off to a good start.
1: a mixture of egg yolks, sugar, brandy and vanilla.
0: Could either be my egg yolks, sugar. I'd like to have one of them. I reckon I'd be well up for
1: you
0: that.
1: You can just buy it in a bottle and not...
0: So what is thingy then? So is that like... Oh, it is basically egg... No, it isn't eggnog. It is not to be confused with eggnog.
1: How dare you confuse it.
0: Another popular Christmas beverage which has milk, cream and rum in it, as well as the eggs and sugar. But it's just then saying it is the same.
1: Same thing, but don't confuse it.
0: Hang on.
1: This is custard colour.
0: And what is thingy then? Advocar's custard colour, isn't it?
1: It gets its name from the frothy white dome on top of it.
0: Snowball, as in... A snowball, as in a classic cocktail, is traditionally made with advocar, a mixture of egg yolks, sugar, brandy and vanilla, which can either be homemade or, for ease, purchased from a supermarket. That's like anything, though. You can purchase anything at a supermarket. Advocar.
1: Cold lemonade.
0: I can't work
1: nice.
0: It. Why is it
1: To complete it, you would have... Would you have hot lemonade? Is that a thing?
0: In an advocar.
1: Yeah, but they've said they specified cold lemonade.
0: Yeah, that does. Yeah, can you have
1: hot lemonade? Hot lemonade? Is that, I don't know if that's a thing.
0: Eggnog, a pearl custard, snowball, it's name, thing for the thrashy, frothy, to ensure the drink is essentially trademarked.
1: Charge Ross. The speed reading. Is this.
0: It doesn't tell me.
1: Okay.
0: Basically, advocar appears to be the same as eggnog, but it is different.
1: But we know, but don't confuse them, but no one knows why.
0: Don't confuse them.
1: Should do a taste test, really. Have one of them and one of the eggnog.
0: Let's make sure that's not... Yeah, I suppose you could do that. We could do that for Christmas.
1: Maybe that's what we need on the show at some point. Maybe for January, when it's all blues, just get a mixologist in, a cocktail person.
0: Yeah, I'll have to make sure I've got nothing on the rest of the day.
1: Okay, good point. Will you do dry January?
0: Well, I don't drink a great deal. No. I'm only a social drinker. I haven't got a problem.
1: But surely for 2 hours you're being sociable during the show.
0: Yeah, I suppose. I wouldn't not do it.
1: Okay, so we might maybe we'll have that. Keep Christmas rolling into January.
0: Do you do January?
1: Yeah. No, not dry January.
0: But
1: no.
0: You do January.
1: It's very wet January. Yeah, do January.
0: You don't do... I don't do any of those things. I don't do
1: Movember?
0: Movember, no. Movember's one I don't really agree with Movember, because I think it's one where men are basically encouraged to... raise money by doing less than they would do anyway.
1: So you're not
0: giving up anything.
1: You just don't shave.
0: You just do less grooming.
1: How does that money go to charity? Did people have to sponsor you not to shave?
0: Presumably. Good, and you have a moustache at the end. There's one called Decembeard as well, which is the same thing but with a beard.
1: We'd already have that for November. You'd have a head start.
0: You'd have a head start if you'd done both.
1: Exactly.
0: And it's one of those things where it's just you have to do even less.
1: Yeah.
0: So
1: maybe it'll be like don't shower February.
0: Exactly. Don't wash your cocktober. things like that.
1: I feel like that one would catch on, actually.
0: Yeah. I mean, but it's just an excuse, isn't it? It's like if you're going to get sponsored for something, you should give something up or achieve something.
1: Yeah. Well, let's not do that. Shall we play some Donna Summer?
0: Sure, why not? Might as well.
1: Let's do it. If she's playing. Come on, Donna.
0: She'll be... She's... There she is.
1: Oh, here she is.

0: Hotel och Nathaniel Metcalf Fan Club på Fuba Radio.
1: Oh, now, that's a new one.
2: That is a new one. That is the Swedish.
1: Is it?
2: As I say, I'm trying to make the show it is already international because
1: sure.
2: We're online. But now, for our Swedish listeners.
1: Yeah, that's...
2: That is the name of the show in Swedish.
1: Lovely. Who do you get to do that? Who do you know Swedish?
2: Julia.
1: Julia?
2: Who is Swedish.
1: I didn't know.
2: She is Swedish. Yeah.
1: Oh, well, you learn something new every day.
2: You do.
1: I've also learned in the song there, that...
2: Well, should we get to the most important one? Probably is we've learnt where Nick is.
1: Well, Nick has been woken
2: sleeping
1: from his slumber.
2: Yes, to realise.
1: And his alarm didn't go off. Mm. So he is now...
2: And 2 minutes ago, he messaged you to say that. He's on his way. And I think from where he lives, I can't imagine he's walking now. It'd be an Uber, wouldn't it?
1: Yeah, I think he'll be getting an Uber or a black cab.
2: Or a black cab, because he's fancy, isn't he?
1: So he's fancy. He'll be running. I imagine he's going to be... I think he'll be red-faced when he gets in there.
2: I think so. And I'm thinking...
1: Despite what people think about Nick, I think he takes great pride in getting to places on time. Not before, time.
2: No, normally he does run in it as the show is...
1: Yeah, for sure.
2: You know, we got a good tight 20 seconds before the show.
1: Absolutely.
2: But today...
1: So he's
2: nothing.
1: Absolutely,
2: he's absolutely blown it. And I was planning to have... Oh, it's good he gets in. I'm actually glad, because I was planning to have a cup of soup at some point.
1: I know, can you imagine that? If I was Nick now, imagine the adrenaline. I'd be all over the place. I'd be absolutely...
2: It's mixed emotions, because you've got that fear and the panic and the embarrassment of being late, but also wanting to get in there and... What do you say? I hope he's brought chocolates for us.
1: Yeah, well, he's not got time, is he? Well, he's probably planning to go to the corner shop, isn't he?
2: But it's closed. Can't get his Levi Roots drink.
1: Can't get a Levi Roots drink for love nor money.
2: But he does have a chamomile tea.
1: Mind you, if he does come here with some Levi Roots drink, I'll be quite annoyed that he hasn't come here.
2: Yeah, like, how come you've had time to stock in the shop?
1: Unless he's bought them before.
2: Oh, well, that's what he'll
1: Stocked
2: say.
1: Up.
2: That's true. I always have some Levi Roots.
1: What's the latest? Are we getting Levi Roots on the show? Is he coming on?
2: Still in the planning stages.
1: In discussions.
2: Yeah, he's got his Christmas coming up soon.
1: Wow. So there's some big contract negotiations.
2: Yeah,
1: but one day we're really planning on... Joel Dommett, did he ever show up?
2: No, it's a shame he didn't show up today, actually. It would have been useful, wouldn't
1: it? Is he in Australia, doing
2: the
1: jungle?
2: He's in the jungle at the moment, yeah.
1: Good. In fact, there's a very good, funny picture online that Joel's put up on Instagram of Joel Dommett stood with Ant from Ant and Dec.
2: Deck.
1: He's standing with Deck from Ant and Dec while Ant looks on, sadly.
2: Well, you know, some say that's maybe good. Who is the guest? Have we talked about the guest yet?
1: What, today?
2: Have we said who the guest is?
1: No, we never do, though. It's a mystery.
2: Well, you know, Nick's not here, so all the rules could be...
1: Well, I guess not here either, so anything could happen. You might be our guest.
2: Well, God, imagine if the guest is late, or doesn't show up either. Who is the guest today?
1: Who's it going to be? Well, it's supposed to be Alistair Green.
2: Why do you say it's supposed to be?
1: Well, you've made me guess.
2: The guest is confirmed.
1: It's confirmed. It's Alistair Green. He's coming in.
2: Yeah, he's coming in. Very funny.
1: At one. It is very funny. I'm looking forward to it.
2: I hope he hasn't overslept.
1: No.
2: Just check if he's retweeted.
1: We're on air.
2: No, he hasn't. That's always a good sign when a guest retweets. You go, okay. And there have been times, actually, when guests retweet, and that's when they remember that they're on the show.
1: Well, I think a lot of that is a lot of people are... a lot of people like to keep their feed clean, don't they?
2: What does that mean?
1: It's entirely sort of content-based on Twitter.
2: Right.
1: So if you're just doing jokes... Yeah, you don't want to have bits where you just suddenly go...
2: There's no time to tell someone to promote yourself that you might be on a show that people might want to listen in and hear you. Hear you talking about your new album, single.
1: You know, but it's the other way around, isn't it? So I guess this is the portal to which other people
2: discover you.
1: Yeah.
2: Right.
1: So you don't need to promote that. That's... Because in theory...
2: I find that odd that you wouldn't go, I like to tell my fan base... that I'm going on a show to talk and maybe they'll tune in, but instead I want the presenters and station fan base to discover how brilliant I am.
1: Yeah, I've got an update.
2: Oh, where's Nick?
1: Nick is, he's currently mortified.
2: Good. Whereabouts, how far away? How far away is mortified?
1: He's 10 minutes away, he says.
2: 10?
1: 10.
2: Is he waiting for the Uber?
1: Maybe he's waiting for an Uber.
2: It's done that thing.
1: Alarm didn't go off.
2: Okay. Yeah, we've
1: got
2: that.
1: So very sorry.
2: Well, can you tell him to bring chocolate?
1: I overslept.
2: Bring a gift?
1: Well, we'll see. We'll see. It'll be all right. It's fine, isn't it?
2: It'll be fine. Okay.
1: It'll be fine. I mean, I suppose this is probably worse for you. I knew I was going to be talking on the radio.
2: Yeah, it was a surprise. It was a surprise for me.
1: You're a radio professional.
2: How often? That's nice. That'll go on my CV.
1: You sometimes do this, though, don't you?
2: I do it with Ian Boldsworth. I'm in the studio with Ian, yes, and keeping him under control.
1: How do you feel about that?
2: Well, you're not telling me I'm too tall and just like mimicking me. Yeah, yeah, that's a thing, a recurring
1: thing.
2: 5'11", good height.
1: Well, then it's quite 5'11 tall.
2: 5'11 and a half, quarter, actually half. But Ian's not, well, he says 5'8", but, you know.
1: I thought I was 5'10", but I think I'm 5'9".
2: Yeah, I think you are too.
1: Right.
2: So.
1: I don't know. I think it's because I've got poor posture.
2: Do you slouch?
1: Yeah,
2: maybe
1: slouch.
2: For Christmas, we're working on your Christmas list.
1: Yeah, I know,
2: get one
1: but
2: of those,
1: I don't want
2: the back
1: this.
2: Things that make you go up straight.
1: Imagine if that I got a pillow and a back straightener for Christmas. It's like I'd be in Dickens' book or something.
2: Yeah,
1: it's just like, I'd be like Tiny Tim. Don't want to be, I want to, you know, you want a good thing.
2: No, that's not a great
1: What I
2: present.
1: Want is some sort of box set of...
2: Of what? Put it out there.
1: Of, like, movie. I'll tell you what I'll have.
2: Movie?
1: Movies.
2: Which one? Just a box set of movies.
1: I'll have The Indicator, Norman J. Warren box set, please, Santa.
2: What's that kind of thing?
1: It's basically, I think it's 4 or 5 British horror movies from the 70s
2: Hammer?
1: That I'll watch. Not Hammer.
2: Okay.
1: Sort of post-Hammer.
2: Okay. That's not who within those? Not Vincent Price, not Christopher Lee.
1: They haven't really got anyone famous in them. Okay. A lot of them are sort of rip-offs of other things.
2: we haven't talked about what you're a fan of. I saw the film, and I am a fan of it, although I never, ever want to watch it again.
1: Yeah.
2: Midsommar.
1: Oh, I've not seen it.
2: Jesus. Okay. How do you feel about... Well, you obviously like horror films.
1: I do. I want to see Midsommar as well, but I haven't... I just haven't got around to it.
2: Watch it. It'd be a nice Christmas tree for you.
1: Is it Christmassy?
2: Yeah. No, not at all. No.
1: I think it'd be up my street, though.
2: Yeah, I think so. It's really good. Did you like... it's Ari Caster, isn't it? Did you like Hereditary?
1: I haven't seen it either.
2: Oh, watch that too. Really good. Toni Collette, very, very good.
1: I do like Toni Collette a lot. Big fan of Toni Collette.
2: Yep. She is in that.
1: I'm
2: new...
1: yet to forge an opinion about Ari Aster because I haven't seen any of his films.
2: Is it Aster? It's Caster. Aster.
1: I thought it was Aster.
2: It is Aster. I've only seen the two films that he's done.
1: Yeah.
2: But Toni Collette's good.
1: She's good in everything, though.
2: She is.
1: To be fair.
2: So, what have you seen and what have you been a fan of this week?
1: Oh, you're doing the show.
2: Yes! We're back on track.
1: Do you listen?
2: occasionally, I do.
1: What have I watched this week? Have I made a little note?
2: Yeah, you normally do.
1: Let's have a look at my notes. Oh, by the way, did we work out that eggnog is...
2: Mm-hmm. Simple to make.
1: It's just... eggnog is just advocaat and lemonade.
2: So what's the difference between...
1: So if you put eggnog in a lemonade in an advocaat, it is eggnog.
2: Well, yeah, so we were told earlier, do not confuse them, but it is just an eggnog drink.
1: Yeah.
2: Pseudo-eggnog.
1: So eggnog is basically... It is the shandy to advocaat's beer. That's what we've discovered.
2: It's been described here as a rich, boozy custard liqueur that hails from Holland. That sounds nice.
1: It does. Hang on. What's the thing I was going to mention, though, before I get on to things, was advocaat is a Dutch version of eggnog, which so soon after the English eggnog experience causes reflex gagging. That sounds horrible, doesn't it?
2: By choice. What? Why does it say that? Oh, yeah, it's not good with a weak fizz.
1: Established, not good.
2: Not so soon after the English eggnog experience.
1: Is that because it has the... I can sort of imagine that.
2: Raw egg would cause me...
1: Well, essentially, I think it'd be like having a sort of phlegm, a type
2: because
1: of phlegm.
2: I love eggs.
1: Slipping down...
2: The slime, you know when you have an egg with the slimy bit?
1: Oh, yeah. So we can't talk about eggs with Nick Song, because he's frightened of eggs.
2: So I mean, but now, what would you like to talk about eggs?
1: I want to talk about... Do you know what?
2: What are you a fan of with eggs?
1: It's egg hour.
2: Yeah, and which types of eggs are you fans of?
1: Oh, I like all the eggs.
2: So you like a scrambled egg?
1: I like a scrambled egg.
2: Do you mix it with
1: like
2: milk or water?
1: And a scrambled egg, milk. Can you put water in it?
2: Some people do that.
1: Who are these people? Is this a health thing?
2: Yeah, I think so. In the same way, do you like the yolk? Because a lot of egg... I have egg white, omelette, egg white, scrambled egg.
1: An egg white is just... That is what it is.
2: But
1: if you just have that, it is just having... Essentially, it's like a fried egg without the yellow bit.
2: That's boring, the yellow bit.
1: But surely that is what an egg white omelette is, isn't it?
2: Yeah, but it doesn't taste... The yolk is a good taste, right? Like when you have a fried egg or a poached egg, do you like a poached egg?
1: I like all the eggs.
2: Do you
1: like
2: not
1: all
2: eat
1: the eggs?
2: The white bit first and then you save the yolk to last?
1: Oh, yeah, yes. Well, I'll sort of probably cut into the... if it's on like a toast or something, I'll probably cut into it and have a bit of... I like a dippy egg.
2: Oh, with soldiers?
1: With soldiers.
2: Lovely, yeah.
1: I quite like a hard-boiled egg.
2: Jeez, that's the only one because
1: I like
2: of the
1: an
2: smell.
1: Egg mayonnaise.
2: No, it's going too much now, wouldn't it?
1: I like...
2: frittata.
1: Doesn't
2: that have egg in it?
1: Yeah, it's a Spanish omelette, isn't it?
2: Yeah, exactly.
1: So frittata, isn't it just...
2: Frittata.
1: Oh, hang on.
2: It's Italian.
1: I've been
2: told it's Italian.
1: Italian
2: omelette.
1: That makes sense.
2: Where's the omelette from?
1: I imagine France with a name like omelette.
2: Omelette is French. What's the Spanish one then called?
1: Spanish omelette.
2: Spanish omelette. Yeah, great.
1: That's the same, but isn't a Spanish omelette the same as a frittata?
2: They're all omelettes really, aren't they?
1: I like an eggs Florentine and an eggs Benedict.
2: Oh, that's the mayonnaise-y one, right?
1: Oh, yeah.
2: Hollandaise, sorry.
1: Best egg. Cream egg.
2: Oh, yeah.
1: Oh, I love a cream egg.
2: Well, they'll be available in January soon. You watch.
1: Oh, yeah,
2: quick Christmas out of the way. There it is.
1: Do you know what? That is the best thing about the new year.
2: Yeah.
1: January through Easter is cream egg season for me.
2: Well, it is. And I bet you it's a shame that the corner shop isn't open, because I bet you I could find you one in there today.
1: I bet they've still got them, yeah. Because it's
2: breaking
1: not
2: breaking news, it is open now.
1: Oh, is it?
2: Yeah.
1: Well, it's not a real shop, so it probably does cream eggs at any time. When they're from, what from what era of cream egg they're from, I don't know.
2: Sometimes you don't need to look at the best before dates. We all know they're a fallacy. Just eat it and hope for the best.
1: The holidays are always coming in with with their Pepsis.
2: It's true, yeah. I never check the dates.
1: No, I don't.
2: Sometimes I've had an ice cream from there in the summer and it's a bit icy, but you know.
1: Well, Nick often buys like some sweet cigarettes and I go, oh, it's interesting you never really see these anymore. And then now I'm thinking that's because they've been there since 1985.
2: They don't make them anymore.
1: No.
2: I found some tunes in there and I was told the other day they don't make tunes anymore either. Well, I didn't know
1: tunes
2: this.
1: That help you breathe more easily.
2: Yeah, the cherry tunes. Remember them?
1: Oh, yeah.
2: Nice, right?
1: Oh, I love a tune. What's your favourite flavour of cough sweet?
2: It's going to be cherry. The soothers.
1: Blackcurrant.
2: Oh, no.
1: Blackcurrant Halls.
2: Okay. When you get a lem sip, do you have it as lemon or blackcurrant?
1: Blackcurrant.
2: I thought
1: all
2: so.
1: The time. I also put a sugar in it. No? Because why live on your knees? Why not have a sugar in it? Because otherwise it's just like drinking a paracetamol.
2: Yeah, that's true. Do you like cough medicine? What you're a fan of? And cough medicine
1: yes, please.
2: Is what you're a fan of. Bit yes, cowpox?
1: Although I think the cough medicines in this country are quite... they're not like the ones in the States, are they?
2: They do good ones, though.
1: Because in the States, they are like proper alcoholic, aren't they? Like the people the rappers
2: that
1: often drink cough medicine, don't they?
2: Yeah, they do.
1: What's it, Chopped and Screwed? That have the slowed down... What? It's when it was that thing that was like a sort of... genre of hip-hop where it would be like slowed down sort of rapping. It'd be like played slowly.
2: Chops and
1: to
2: Screw.
1: to try and
2: someone Google out there, please. Sorry, Google that.
1: It was a way of trying to kind of give the impression to a listener what it is like to listen to music on cough medicine.
2: Oh, I like the sound of that. Very slowed down.
1: That sort of sound.
2: What sort of artists are them? I'll find, see if I can
1: I
2: find
1: don't know.
2: Something.
1: It was a thing from about, it's probably about 10 or 15 years ago now.
2: Chops and
1: Screw. I think it was all people who were in the sort of southern states. I think it was sort of southern rappers, okay. rappers. It was a brief musical subgenre.
2: I'm going to look for someone.
1: Chopped and Screwed.
2: Like chopped up.
1: Yeah. And I think that was it. It was basically taking... it would almost be like remixes of things.
2: Chopped and Screwed now. Who's
1: there
2: that?
1: We go.
2: DJ Screw. Is that it?
1: Juicy, Biggie, Chopped and Screwed. Chopped and Screwed, Wikipedia. Chopped and Screwed,
2: we
1: also
2: need,
1: called Screwed
2: we need some
1: and Chopped.
2: Notable projects. Let's have a look. What should I look up? David Banner. Oh,
1: David Banner, that's the name of the Incredible Hulk in the 70s, Incredible Hulk series. But not, of course, the name of Bruce Banner, who is what he was called in the comic.

0: lyrics, huh?
1: Oh, yeah. Like this?
0: I think, well, the thing with it is, I've just remembered, one of the things that I disliked about Chopped and Screwed music...
1: News, Nick Helm says... Oh, all I've got is the second one, not that it matters, but don't know what the first message was.
0: Oh, what's he saying?
1: It's on WhatsApp. I see what he's WhatsApping. He's WhatsApping me. Oh, I'm outside. Not that it matters, he says.
0: Oh.
1: Someone go and get Nick Helm, please, at the side door. And I'm going to find your track, which was...
0: Oh, you're desperate to get off the air, aren't you?
1: No. I'm not. Well, no, actually, leave Nick outside.
0: We've got a new show. The Chopped and Screwed. It's basically a new show where I try and describe popular hip-hop subgenres from 15 years ago, knowing an ankle-deep knowledge of them.
1: Well, I thought you did very well there.
0: Thank you.
1: We're a fan. We found out what a fan.
0: I should go on, was it Michael Payne show? Is that a hip-hop show?
1: It is a show.
0: And I'll explain to him about various small subgenres of hip-hop music.
1: I think that would work, actually. Maybe
0: I could be an expert who comes in.
1: Well, maybe one day we'll do a kind of a weird mashup where presenters go with different presenters.
0: Yeah, you could do that.
1: That could work. Now, I can't find your Walker Brothers song that you asked for before. It was called Moons, and now
0: it's called The Moon's a Harsh Mistress.
1: The Moons. Typing.
0: That doesn't sound like you're typing.
1: I was deleting.
0: Oh, yeah, it sounds like you're just pressing one button.
1: The Moons.
0: The Moons.
1: A.
0: Harsh.
1: Harsh.
0: Yeah. Mistress.
1: I got it by Rumour.
0: No.
1: Mistress. I've got it by Alice Christiansen.
0: I don't know who that is.
1: I can't find it. I found it before. I don't know where it is now.
0: There we go.
1: Oh, the presenter's arrived.
0: We've got a new...
2: Fuck off.
1: Oh, here we go.
0: It's been an interesting one, Nick.
1: It has, yeah.
3: Has it? Has it been the best one ever?
1: The tea's gone cold, but...
0: We've got a lovely jacket on.
1: No.
0: Have we got a track to play? Should we play a track, or do you want to go straight in?
1: You're in.
3: Okay.
1: Just let us know what Alice Cooper song you want at some point.
3: Teenage Frankenstein.
1: Yeah, that's good. I'll get that for you.
2: Yes.
3: Well, so you're never going to believe this, but I was up really late watching Rasputin the Mad Monk by Hammer Horror.
0: Oh yeah.
3: And my alarm didn't go off, and I overslept.
0: Well, that's all right, Nick, isn't it? It's all right.
3: Yeah, but we've had a nice.
0: We've been talking about hip hop music. From about 10 or 15 years ago.
3: This is what happens when I genuinely got you a present, and I'm such a cunt.
0: No, it's fine.
3: I'm so tired.
0: Start unwrapping.
3: Anyway, you're listening to. Hang on. What's gone wrong with the buttons?
1: Nothing until you came in.
0: Oh, no.
3: Nothing till you came in, and then literally.
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3: You're listening to Five Star Fan Club with me, codependent co-host Nick Helm and Nathaniel Metcalf. Did you do all this?
0: No.
3: First rule of fan club.
0: Tell your friends.
3: Tell your friends about fan club. Second rule of fan club, turn up on time.
0: I tell you what's interesting is, when I was talking to Natalie, I've noticed in the, because I've just done it, because it's just switched over. It's like we've done two different shows and I'm in both of them.
3: Yeah, and you've noticed that I'm overbearing
0: and a control freak. I speak much slower when I was with Natalie. And now my voice is sped up.
3: Well, that's an interesting rule to learn, isn't it? Because it means that you can fill up more airtime with less words.
0: Maybe that was it, and there's a desperation to it. He's having a nice chat.
3: Sure.
0: Oh, this is good. So Nick's giving me a present.
2: Oh, yeah.
3: I think now, every time I see a movie trivia game, I'm going to buy
0: it. Yes.
3: I'm going to buy it.
0: So this is a tiny box, which is called Fabulous Film Trivia by Talking Tables, and I'll be trying to get into that in a second. And I also have...
3: I mean, this is the...
0: This is the main...
3: Piece de la Resistance.
0: Oh, wow. I've got a lovely David Bowie mug with various different eras of Bowie painted on the side, and it's very appealing...
3: Well,
0: artwork as well.
3: Now, the thing about that mug is that I... do understand that you probably don't want another mug.
0: No, I can always do mugs.
3: I figured that you're probably a tea drinker at home.
0: Oh, for sure.

0: So you probably drink, I don't drink tea, but I figured that you're probably a tea drinker at home, so you probably want it at home, but they also did like cushions and there was something else that they did.
1: Where did you get it from?
0: This really cool fucking shop in Archway next to a pub that I went to last night for dinner at 4.
1: Dinner at 4 p.m?
0: I've no idea what happened. The design on the thing, they also did cushions, but the cushions were like £40, mate, so I didn't buy you that, but I bought you a mug for a tenner.
1: I really like whoever the artist is, and it doesn't give you in quite a poor way, it doesn't actually tell me who the artist is, which I feel it would be nice to give some credit to them.
0: They just all look like standard David Bowie pictures, and that's my take on it.
1: How are you otherwise?
0: No, none of the buttons work. So what am I meant to do? How am I otherwise? Well, I'm all right. We went for staff drinks this week, didn't we?
1: Staff drinks?
0: Yeah, me and you.
1: Oh, yeah, we did. But that was just for friends, wasn't it? Pals drinks.
0: Staff? I'm a workaholic. I think of everyone as a colleague.
1: Oh, yeah. Or every time you spend some...
0: Oh, just like that.
1: We'd personal time with people.
2: Do you want me to play it?
0: Oh, I didn't really... Yeah, well, I can... I'm just very sorry that I'm late.
2: It's okay.
0: Well, you say that, but, you know, I did the most amount of research for this one.
1: Oh, yeah?
0: Yeah, look at all the stuff I fucking watched.
1: Oh, wow, yeah. God, you really have.
0: Yeah, I did.
1: Rasputin the Mad Monk. That's an interesting one.
0: Wow, it's shit, isn't it?
1: No, it's not shit. It's good. Made at the same time as Dracula, Prince of Darkness. And on the same sets, I believe.
0: I mean, that is what is most apparent and most sort of absolutely kind of mind-boggling. Is the, now, Dracula, Prince of Darkness, that is the sequel?
1: It is. No, Dracula, Prince of Darkness is about the third or fourth one, I think.
0: Is that the one where he doesn't speak? Because he didn't want to do
1: doesn't it? Speak, yeah, doesn't speak.
3: He says the first. Like, when victims die, he basically reels off and goes, the first, the second...
1: And things like that. That's Dracula, Prince of Darkness. And it's also the one that has Father Shandor, who's like a sort of monk in it.
0: Now, is that the one where he drowns in the...
1: He drowns in the ice.
0: Under the ice, right.
1: As does Rasputin, the mad monk, doesn't he?
0: So I've got the cheap Hammer Horror box set.
1: Yeah.
0: So I think it's £50. And then there's, like, the ultimate Hammer Horror box set, which is, like, got everything. So I've got, like, they're not even the greatest hits. They're just sort of, like...
1: Some.
0: They seem to be at random.
1: The Hammer things are difficult, though, because they're all the movies are owned by different studios.
0: Yeah,
1: so so you can never get, like, a definitive thing. It's all, like, who owns what.
0: Well, I was halfway through the zombie one.
1: Plague of Zombies,
0: and then the DVD started skipping.
1: No, no, that's a good one.
0: And you literally couldn't get past it, because as soon as you skip past it, it just skipped through all of the chapters. So I took that out, and then but I'd watched the opening bit 10 times.
1: Right.
0: And then as soon as I put in Rasputin, 20th Century Fox fanfare came in, and it was just like, oh, right, this is 20th Century Fox, that's unusual.
1: I think they sort of worked with all the big studios.
0: Thing is, with the Universal one, you get the Universal Blu-ray box set that came out a few years ago, which in the shape of a coffin, and it's got, like, well, Dracula, Bride of Frankenstein, Wolfman.
1: The Invisible Man.
0: Creature from the Black Lagoon. And it's got all these films, right? But they're all the big ones.
1: Yeah.
0: They're all the big hitters. But what I really, really want is the ultimate Universal one, when you've got Son of Frankenstein.
1: Yeah, I've been getting them all separately.
0: Ghost of Frankenstein.
1: Yes.
0: And, you know,
1: of course, after you realise, though, when you watch them, that even it's fine that they are, but you do realise that when you get past the first couple, they're always like, this is awful, isn't it?
0: Yeah, yes.
1: But it's, you know, it's,
0: you say that, but apparently the third Frankenstein...
1: See, Son of Frankenstein's pretty good.
0: Son of Frankenstein is meant to be a contender for best Frankenstein movie.
1: It's not the best, but it's good.
0: It's meant to be a contender.
1: Sure. It's like, it's basically the third best one.
0: The interesting thing about the Frankenstein films is that everyone's so familiar with Frankenstein.
1: Yeah.
0: That the first one is sort of like, yeah. You gotta watch it to get it out of the way. And then Bride of Frankenstein comes along, which is essentially the second half of the novel.
1: Yeah.
0: So, yeah, get out of the way. And then the third one comes along. And
1: the
0: now
1: third
0: they
1: one
0: start
1: does a good job in being the third Frankenstein movie.
0: Is it still...
1: Still Karloff.
0: Still Karloff. And then it was Bela Lugosi after that, wasn't it?
1: It was Bela Lugosi.
0: Or was it Lon Chaney?
1: After that, it's like a free-for-all. It's Bela Lugosi in one of them, I think. And then it's also a guy called Glenn Strange for a while.
0: That's not his real name.
1: Yeah, probably not. Probably not.
0: Okay, right. So, do you know what? Absolutely, non-ironically, I mean, sure.
1: Oh, is it?

0: keep up.
1: So anyway, how do you fucking stop the fucking... Oh, I've done it now. I've just realised it's the third track we played. And it's too many tracks.
0: It was a music show before you got here. Well, we're talking about hip-hop. And
1: what the fuck has been going on? I oversleep once and it's turned into a completely different fucking show.
2: Excellent.
0: Eggs we decided to talk about because you wouldn't like it. What? I think, am I on echo?
1: No, it's because the door's open. And it's absolutely fallen apart this week. This is okay, right? We can say that I overslept. We can say that I'm unprofessional. But sure. I just wanted everyone to know what I actually contribute to the show. I contribute less music, more movie bants, and at least I instill the rules. So now, not that one.
0: Well, I could.
1: Here we go. Hi, Nick. It's too low, though, isn't it?
0: Oh my god! Do you know what? It's 10 to 1.
1: No, that's why we can't have another fucking song. So this is what I watched this week. I watched Rasputin the Mad Monk, Picnic at Hanging Rock.
0: Oh yeah, I've never seen that.
1: What?
0: Never seen it.
1: You've never seen Picnic?
0: No.
1: What?
0: It's one of those things I've never seen.
1: What?
0: Do you know what? Have I seen it when I was a kid? But it's not something I've got any memory of.
1: It's Peter Weir.
0: Yeah.
1: He died recently.
0: Did he die?
1: Didn't he?
0: Maybe.
1: Because he directed The Men Who Fell to Earth, right?
0: No, that's Nick Rogue.
1: I was... A Picnic at Hanging Rock.
0: Right.
1: Let me just tell you this, Nat. Picnic at Hanging Rock.
0: Yeah.
1: Nothing prepares you for it.
0: Oh. Okay. Not even Rasputin the Mad Monk.
1: He's got boot polish on his face, and he's glued a wig on, and fucking hell, they use the same sets from Dracula. I mean, it's crazy how you can literally go, they've literally put a different table in that room. Like, what is it, Dracula 3?
0: I think it's 3, is it? I think it might be
1: the third Dracula film where he turned up for work and he refused to speak, right? I mean, even the woods look the same. It's the same trees. It's the same.
0: Well, they will be, yeah.
1: But it's the same roads. And you just literally look at it and you go, how have they managed to base a film about Rasputin, the mad monk's... A real life person. But, like, so he's the one that Boney M wrote a song about, right?
0: Sure, yeah.
1: He was alive in the 20th century.
0: Yeah.
1: I thought this is like an ancient kind of... I thought he was like...
0: Isn't it like 1911 or something, isn't it?
1: Really kind of like quite recent history. Like, before the... it looks Victorian, the way that they filmed it. They used the same costumes as all of their other... Like, it looks like it was set in the 1800s.
0: Yeah.
1: And, yeah, it's the exact same sets... And they've managed to retweak the Rasputin story to set it all in one house.
0: Yeah.
1: It's a man that starts as a peasant and he works his way up to working with the Russian aristocracy.
0: Yeah.
1: And at no point do you look at it and go, we're in Russia. You go, yep. Rasputin did all of his work in Hotel Transylvania. It's mental. It's mental. Anyway, so I watched Rasputin the Mad Monk, Picnic at Hanging Rock, Naked Gun 2.5, Star Trek 4, The Train, Dolomite Is My Name. But I think we talked about that last time, maybe. Stranger in the House, starring...
0: Oh.
1: James Mason.
0: Oh.
1: Hudsucker Proxy. Now, right... If you just tuned in, I just want you all to know, Hudsucker Proxy is the best Coen Brothers movie.
0: I think I could go that.
1: It's absolutely by far the best one, and when you watch it, it's like a Christmas movie as well. There's snow in it, so yeah. Paul Newman, Bruce Campbell, Anna Nicole Smith. It ticks all the boxes. I just think it fills your heart with joy to the point that you're going to burst and you cry. And I think it's beautiful. Star Trek 4, a film called Pervert. Did I say that?
0: No.
1: film called Pervert, which is basically, it's a Russ Meyer kind of tribute film. It's good. Is it good? It's sort of funny. Yeah, it's all right. I mean, I can see what it was. It takes a while to get through it. I mean, it's basically a bunch of topless women with huge tits jumping around with a plot, and I was bored.
0: Right.
1: And then you actually really have to look for the good stuff, and then it's just like, oh, some of it's quite good. And then by the end of it, you're like, oh, they're being ridiculous. It's funny, but so I wouldn't really recommend Pervert. And then I watched a film called Man of a Thousand Faces.
0: With James Cagney on.
1: James Cagney as Lon Chaney.
0: Yeah.
1: Oh, God. I'm going to level with you. I'm not going to lie. It took me 4 goes to get through it. I still haven't got to the end.
0: Wow.
1: And it's just fucking boring.
0: It's one of those things I always go, that's got to be brilliant.
1: Yeah. James Cagney as Lon Chaney.
0: Yeah.
1: Playing all, you know. And it's really weird because Lon Chaney, it was made in like 54.
0: Right.
1: And Lon Chaney died in, I mean, when did the Wolfman
0: was 1940
1: made?
0: That is 1940, so Lon Chaney,
1: is it 41?
0: Yeah, it might be 41 actually.
1: Creature from the Black Lagoon is 55,
0: I think.
1: Yeah, so right, so Lon Chaney Jr. plays the Wolfman.
0: Mm-hmm.
1: So he's sort of like recent Hollywood royalty, and James Cagney was in his 70s, maybe? He was really old.
0: Oh, yeah, I didn't think of that. Yeah, so he'd be a contemporary, wouldn't he, of Lon Chaney? I guess, yeah, if he's like 20s and 30s.
1: So it's weird watching him play a thing. And basically, the angle they've gone for is that Lon Chaney's parents were deaf and mute, and it was all sign language, and they treat it like it's like, oh, my God, this is like his wife like freaks out and runs out of the Christmas dinner table because she finds out that they're using sign language.
0: Oh, right, okay.
1: It's like movie of the week kind of, oh my God, my parents were mute. It's really weird. And then they basically,
0: is there some sort of thing about that of him being a silent movie star and
1: being
0: he started
1: off as a silent movie star, so they're saying so, but they don't really draw a bit. I watched the commentary afterwards, and it's just like they draw a bit of a comparison to it being kind of like his parents were mute, so then he became a silent movie star, but also he was a clown and all that other stuff. So they're kind of like going, that's the reason for it. But then also, and this is kind of like really weird part, they're going, oh, his parents were mute and deaf, this is the reason why he managed to portray monsters and freaks with such empathy.
0: Oh, I see.
1: So they're like going, it's mental. Do you know what I mean?
0: It's
1: like Lon Chaney. You want to know about Lon Chaney? Well, his parents were deaf and mute, which is probably why he made all of his characters so empathetic. And it's weird.
0: Yeah.
1: Really weird.
0: Yeah.
1: And it's one of those films that I've had on my Amazon list for years and years and years. And I've really wanted to. I mean,
0: no, me too. It's one of those things I always think, oh, I really need to watch.
1: It's really made me re-examine my desire to watch the Tony Curtis Houdini movie. I tell you that for nothing.
0: Didn't even know about that.
1: Oh, really?
0: That sounds like I'd be into that.
1: Man. I mean, I've wanted to see it for years, the Lon Chaney movie, and it's nothing but weird. And you don't see him put that much makeup on. It's all just melodrama. Him in dining rooms and bedrooms arguing with his wife.
0: Mm-hmm.
1: Oh,
0: much like Rasputin.
1: Well, interesting you should say that. It is much like... Christopher Lee met Rasputin's killer, Felix Yuzubov. In later life, Lee met Rasputin's daughter, Maria.
0: Of course he did. Of course he did.
1: I mean, he took it fucking seriously as well.
0: I know, that's it. That's what I think is great about him.
1: Christopher Lee's great in it.
0: Mm.
1: But basically, even the DVD extras are all saying that the only thing to watch about this film is Christopher Lee's performance. Everyone's like going, it's Christopher Lee's best performance. But when you base that off the fact that his last film he refused to speak, you go, come on, of course it is. Okay. Hi, Nick. I came to see your show in Cardiff.
0: Thank you very much, isn't it?
1: I'm Welsh. For giving me and the wifey a good night out. What's your best and least favourite thing about Wales? Probably the fan mail. Hey, Nick and Matt, just wondering if you registered to vote. Yeah, of course I fucking did. What about you, Nick?
0: Yes, well, I already am. Like, I'm just, I didn't have to. I'm already pre-registered.
1: The music's a bit loud. Yeah, of course I registered to vote. Fucking hell, I'm not going to risk Boris not getting in again. What a ledge. I think he's doing such a good job for the country as well. No. I mean, we're not political, but,
0: you know.
1: Don't be a cunt, guys. You know. He's probably not an anti-Semite. Hey, Nick and Nat. Just wondering if you registered to vote. Sorry to get all political up in here. Nat, you seem like you'd be more switched on with this kind of thing. Sorry, Nick, but am I right? Lol. You've spent three sentences there and you haven't made one comment yet. But yes, you definitely get five fruity stars from me.
0: Fruity stars.
1: You've not said anything there other than have you registered to vote. We have registered to vote. I've registered to vote. It's too late to register to vote. That David Trent tweet the other day made me laugh.
0: What was that?
1: Do you remember the time that Russell Brand told everyone not to vote? Changed his mind, but then it was too late for people to register to vote. Yeah, what a cunt. I can't believe he did that. That's fucking mental. It really probably has had some sort of knock-on effect. Hey, guys. Missed you a little bit. Nice to hear. It looked like near because the
0: cursor was over the top of the H.
1: Nice to hear your husky hunky voices again.
0: Or nusky nunky, if it was on there.
1: You're listening to Husky and Hunky.
0: Which one's which? You must be husky, therefore I'm hunky.
1: Why must I be husky?
0: Because you've got a husky voice.
1: I think you're quite husky.
0: Thanks, Nick. And I think you're quite hunky. Husky and Hunky's fan club. Can we change the... can that change?
1: Would you like to come and switch the Christmas lights on in my house? The other week I did a gig in Cambridge.
0: Mm-hmm.
1: And E17 were putting on the Christmas lights.
0: Oh, yeah?
1: Yeah.
0: What, the whole lot? I thought they weren't speaking.
1: No, the whole lot. The whole band. They did
0: Tony Mortimer.
1: They did three songs.
0: Brian Harvey. Mm. John, was he called? Was it John and Terry? John and Terry.
1: John Terry.
0: John Terry. They could replace both of them with him. One of them's a roofer now, isn't he? He's a roofer.
1: Sure. 17 people turned up.
0: Well, that's it. E17.
1: Fuck.
0: So were they doing... what was their Christmas one?
1: Stay Now.
0: Stay Another
1: Day. It's
0: not day.
1: Even a Christmas song.
0: They just put white jackets on.
1: They put bells in it.
0: Yeah.
1: And dress them up in coats.
0: Yes! God, this is radio, isn't
1: it? Oh, connected, honky.
0: Thanks, Husky. No, the current members are... Terry Caldwell.
1: Missed you a little bit. Nice to hear your husky, honky voice again. Would you like to come and switch the Christmas lights on in my house? I can give you Quality Street and Tangerine as thanks. Do you know what? I'll do it for that. I live in Woking. Thanks, Nelly. No, thanks, Nelly. I'm not going to Woking. Never again. I promised myself that in 2016, and I'm sticking with it. Nick, I was so worried about you, but did enjoy the egg wrap pillow and snowball chat.
0: Oh, that's from today.
1: That's from today, actually. It does work.
0: Oh, torn from the headlines.
1: Turns out the internet does work. And we'd like to hear your thoughts on them as well. Well, what would you like for Christmas, FYI? Fuck your... What? Fuck your insides? FYI? What? What does that stand for? Fuck your insides? Oh, for your information, Keelan. Well, that's fine. Sorry, Keelan, I misunderstood what you meant by that initially. We're going to play another song. We're going to pick up our guest this week, who is one of my favourite comedians. And we are going to... What do you want? Crimson Clover?
0: No, I've done that.
1: Ghostbusters.
0: Might as well.

0: Mickaël et Nathaniel Metcalf fan club sur FIBA Radio.
1: What? Can you just talk into your microphone now, Alistair?
2: Oh, hello. All right. Hello.
1: Yeah, that seems to be on, doesn't
3: there's
1: it?
3: There's mine on.
1: Yeah.
3: Oh, there's the thing I asked for.
1: Never mind.
3: I don't know. I asked Natalie for it about an hour ago.
1: Oh, you actually have to physically stop the tracks now, do you? Oh, it's brilliant. That's an update. Something that could have been pointed out to me earlier. We're joined in the studio now by Alistair Green. He's an internet sensation.
2: Yeah.
1: A movie maker?
2: I think that's what I am, yeah.
1: You're a comedian.
2: Yeah.
1: At your heart, really.
2: Yeah.
1: You try and make people laugh.
2: That's correct, yeah.
1: But you also make these very small...
2: I make little videos on Twitter and things.
1: And you recently did a screening of them.
2: I did.
1: At the Prince Charles Cinema.
2: Prince Charles Cinema, yeah.
1: And lift your mic up.
2: Can you hear me? How's that?
1: I can, but you sound far away from it.
2: I mean, I can't...
1: Yeah, but you can lift it up.
2: No.
1: No, look, see where mine is.
2: Hang on.
1: On my face.
2: How's that? Is that better?
4: This shouldn't be the guest's job. You shouldn't be saying that to me like that. It shouldn't be me doing that.
1: You sure? You say that, right? But there's never been another guest that's done it like
2: really?
1: That.
2: Really?
1: Yeah.
2: No one's sat like that.
1: No one's done it the way you've just done it.
4: She's shaking her head. Look.
3: And she doesn't just do our show. She does all the shows on Facebook.
2: Every show.
1: No guest, no. See,
2: no one's ever done that. Okay.
1: So I'll give you this.
2: Right, lovely stuff.
1: I'll give you this.
2: Lovely stuff.
1: You're unique, if nothing else.
2: Thank you very
1: else.
2: Much.
1: If nothing else, no one else does it quite like you. How did the Prince Charles cinema screening go?
2: Yeah, great. So I made a lot of little videos using my iPhone and then edited it into a big feature-long film.
1: Do you find that a lot of people copy you?
2: Yeah.
1: How'd you feel about that?
2: I feel embarrassed on their behalf when I see what they've come up with. And it's so appalling.
1: Sometimes they even copy the decor of your house.
2: Yeah, I've noticed that as well.
1: It's
2: yeah.
1: weird.
3: Because
1: really?
3: You have quite a sparse-looking kind of front room and things. Right.
1: Don't you find that austere, so fucking weird, the attention to detail there? And you go,
2: there's a lot of effort
1: surely,
2: gone into it. Yeah.
1: Do you feel like surely people are aware that I do this?
2: Yeah. I mean, yeah, they must. I wonder whether what they think.
1: How so?
2: If other people see it, they would straight away go, oh, right, he's trying to do that.
1: I go, hang on a minute.
2: Yeah.
1: Well, that's his thing.
2: Yeah. But, I mean, I'm not worried, you know. It's,
1: no, of course not. You do different things.
2: And also, it's generally not very good. So I'm fine with it.
1: Well, they're not copying the content.
2: No.
1: And let's be fair, hit and miss. But it's very... But when it's good, it's very good.
2: Yeah. Are you referring to mine?
1: Yeah.
2: I don't...
1: No.
2: Fucking hell. I thought mic thing was a low point.
3: So they're all about... The films tend to be about a minute... Between a minute and 2 minutes in length?
2: Twitter length is 2:20 for videos.
3: How is it?
2: So
3: your
2: absolute maximum is 2:20. So
1: yeah,
2: you've got
1: because
2: to get...
1: I follow you on Instagram and they always like split them in half. And
2: yeah, Instagram you can only upload for a minute.
3: Oh, I didn't
2: so
3: know
2: you
3: this.
2: Have to cut them all in, you know, it's not ideal.
1: It's really... Mm.
3: And what was the first one? Like, how long have you been doing them?
2: But I did one about a year ago maybe and then... and then left it for about 6 months, and then so maybe the most of them in the last 3 or 4 months, maybe.
1: And yeah, so you literally that. Just go, you have an. So how do you write your jokes?
2: Oh, I love this. Like, where do I find my inspiration? You mean?
1: Yeah
2: absolutely.
1: How do you? Do
2: words just you switch do? On my phone and talk some shit. Watch it back.
1: And then
2: talk rubbish
1: it.
2: For about 10 minutes, watch it back, and then pick out the bits that I want to, that I think, oh yeah, that'll do. Mm. That's as much care.
1: Okay.
3: Well, no, but that's actually a good kind of process of doing it, right? So you do it once, and you've gone, some of that's good. That's it, right?
2: Yeah.
3: And then you just do it again and do the good bits.
2: Normally I know what it is. I know the sort of person I'm doing, and then the sort of thing they'd say. The sort of thing they'd say.
1: And do you spend like a good like chunk of the afternoon on it?
2: Sometimes, yeah. Sometimes it takes too long for what is essentially.
1: It's longer than what it looks like you put into it, right?
2: Yeah. Mm. It takes a long time. I mean, a long time. I did one yesterday that I was thinking about for about 3 months, and there's no benefit to this.
1: Would you like a biscuit?
2: Oh, that's yeah. Actually, do you know what? I think I would.
1: Hey,
2: can I just say,
1: fill your boots.
2: Can I just say, it's really kind of you.
1: Well, you know what? It's not a big talks about thing about me, but I'm a very kind man.
2: Yeah.
1: Can you not open that next to the fucking microphone, please?
2: Oh yeah, sorry.
1: It's making quite a racket.
2: Yeah, I was being really unkind.
1: I'll just bring your mic down while you do.
3: May I have a biscuit?
2: I should put the mic lower, really, shouldn't I?
1: Don't. The whole biscuit in one go.
3: Oh, wow.
1: My God. What? It's like having the opposite of Mariah Carey on the fucking radio.
2: Mm-hmm. I get really self-conscious about eating things.
3: Oh dear.
2: In front of people.
3: I mean, this is being broadcast.
2: I know, and I feel sick that people know I'm eating a biscuit. I've just forgot.
3: I mean,
2: I shouldn't be doing that.
3: Nick was eating some bacon.
2: Really?
3: Just the strips of bacon.
1: Just strips
3: and John
1: of bacon.
3: Couldn't handle it. He couldn't handle it.
2: What, today?
3: No. Like, months ago.
1: Months ago.
2: It's
1: 8 months ago. I was on a protein diet, and I just bought some crispy bacon pre-cooked in a plastic wrapper. From
2: that sounds
1: Tesco's.
2: Nice.
1: Mm. Just eating crispy bacon. It's meant as a sandwich topping, but I just ate it as it was. And John Robbins, because he's a professional broadcaster, lost his absolute shit and basically hated every minute that he was on air with us.
2: What? Because it was unprofessional?
1: You couldn't hear it in his voice. You could see it in his eyes.
2: Yeah, you can tell.
1: He hated every single... Yeah, it was unprofessional. This is not a professional show.
2: No.
1: If anything.
3: I mean, we're eating biscuits now.
1: I've just had a message come in saying Alistair Green is here. Brilliant.
2: Lovely stuff. Just in time. We've just got time to adjust that microphone, guys. He's here.
1: Right, so have you seen Rasputin the Mad Monk?
2: who's in it?
1: Christopher Lee.
2: I don't think so, no.
1: Have you seen Picnic at Hanging Rock?
2: Yes.
1: Really?
2: Yes.
1: Now, what do you think of that?
2: When
1: did you see it?
2: Years and years ago. Who's the director of Picnic at Hanging Rock again? Someone well known.
3: Peter Weir.
1: Peter Weir. He did The Truman Show.
2: Yeah, yeah.
1: What else did he do?
3: Can't think now, actually.
1: I've not seen that one.
2: It's lovely stuff. It's like Mark Kermode is in the room.
1: All right, mate. We all have aspirations.
2: Yeah. I got really stressed
1: Dead
2: out.
1: Dead Poets
2: so
1: Society was one of the other films he did.
3: Yeah,
1: Witness.
3: It was, really?
1: Witness. Mm. Okay. Green Card. Did he do Green Card? Ah, you big French oaf.
3: Green Card. Andy McDowell
1: that impression. You know what? That was a really good Andy
3: it
1: McDowell
3: was
1: impression.
3: It was
1: that
3: good.
1: Was a really good Andy McDowell mm-hmm. impression. This is what I wanted to ask you.
3: Yeah.
1: Have you seen Hudson Hawk?
3: Yeah.
1: What do you think?
3: I like it. I always like it.
1: It's a great fucking movie. It's the perfect palate cleanser between Die Hard 2 and Die Hard with a Vengeance.
3: Oh.
1: Mm. Hudson Hawk.
3: I think people
1: Bruce
3: take
1: Willis
3: it too
1: doing
3: seriously.
1: A wacky comedy.
2: I remember it.
1: Just give him a break.
2: It was one of those films that lost millions of dollars.
1: Well, that's the thing. When it was made, it was the most expensive film ever made. It cost £570 million to make, and it only brought in £7 million. So
2: what's it about Hudson Hawk? Is it an adaptation of something? I've forgotten.
1: It's basically Bruce Willis. He plays a cat burglar. When he worked in bars and stuff, he says that he created this character called Hudson Hawk, and he's this cat burglar that gets released from prison, and his brother, Danny Ariola.
2: He's very good, isn't he? He's a good actor.
1: You don't
2: see him many things.
1: Do you know what?
2: Do you remember him in Do the Right Thing, that Spike Lee film?
3: Yes.
2: He's really good in that.
1: Of course.
2: Yeah.
1: I've not seen it. Of course. He's a great actor.
2: Yeah.
1: They do this thing. They do this thing where whenever they burgle a cat, I guess that's what they're doing, they sing songs together, and there's like this song and dance routine. Do you know what?
2: Are you talking about Hudson Hawk?
1: Yeah.
2: It's a musical.
1: Kinda. Bruce Willis and Danny Aoli. Is it Danny Aoli? They basically go, we've got 3 minutes before the alarms go off. What's the song that's 3 minutes long? And they go, Swinging on a Star. And so they split off and they go, would you like to swing on a star? Bum, bum, bum. And it turns into this, like, musical.
2: But yeah, I can see why that costs 570 million.
1: I think it probably cost 80 million.
2: Okay, right.
1: Really expensive. But and it's another awful Rich D. Grant performance.
4: Oh, yeah.
1: But... with Sandra Bernhardt.
4: Yeah.
1: I mean, there are highs and lows within this movie. And
3: it's a strange thing about Richard Grant. Like, I'm sure he's a nice man, but it's always the same, isn't it? After
1: Richard Grant is incredible in some stuff.
2: Yeah, do you know? I was talking to someone
1: say that.
2: The other night. What's that film he did recently with Melissa McCarthy in New York?
3: Oh, can you ever forgive me?
2: Yeah, he's brilliant. Wow,
3: I didn't like it.
2: You didn't like it? Did you not like it?
1: I didn't watch it.
2: Have I just stumbled upon it?
3: No, well, I just found
1: I just know
3: it.
1: That
3: everyone
1: really
3: liked
1: like
3: it. I thought it was...
1: I know that. I didn't go and see it because Nat hated it.
3: I couldn't handle it.
2: You didn't see it because Rasputin wasn't in it.
3: It's no Rasputin the Mad Monk.
1: Rasputin isn't in Rasputin the Mad Monk.
2: Oh, right.
1: Rasputin is played by a little guy that I like to call my buddy Christopher Leroy.
2: Okay.
3: I found it one of those movies that's smug, and I find it a bit like, do you know what I mean? There's something about it where
1: did
3: it's like mentioning.
1: Did her husband direct it?
3: Yes, he did. Yeah, but it's talking about things like it's got that sort of.
1: Did you see Tammy?
3: New York literary thing, but done in a way that's kind of very sort of pleased with itself. I found it really, and I sort of can't watch things like that. It makes me cringe too much.
2: I feel like you're nitpicking.
1: You know,
3: I just think.
1: You know your American humorist?
2: Oh, yeah.
1: That was very good.
2: Yeah, thanks. Was that one of the hits or the misses?
1: They're all hits, mate.
2: Yeah, yeah.
1: I was only joking. I really enjoy it, and I've messaged you privately to say that I enjoy it. I do enjoy it a lot. I really enjoy it, and every time it pops up on my feed, I'm just like, oh, yeah. And then sometimes you'll retweet one, and I'll be like, I must have seen this, and I haven't seen it. And I'll be like, oh, it's really good. Massive fan. Think
2: sounds sarcastic now.
1: No, it's not. Do you know why it sounds awkward. Sarcastic?
2: Yeah.
1: Because I'm being genuine
2: sincere.
1: And you're not used to it.
2: I think that's true, yeah. Imagine I started crying now.
1: You know I do music? You know I do music down in Deptford?
2: Oh, yeah.
1: I bumped into you
2: that's
1: in the street
2: right.
1: twice.
2: We did, yeah, yeah, yeah.
1: And it's been the highlight of my day.
2: Oh, good, that's really nice.
1: And I've been creating music.
2: Yeah.
1: And then after I finish the music, I come out there and I see you.
2: And that was better.
1: And it's the highlight of my day.
2: Yeah, yeah.
1: I'm being genuine.
2: Well, it's very nice. Very
1: and
2: nice.
1: And also,
2: of you.
1: I thought the show that you wrote about your grandma.
2: Oh yeah,
1: I loved it.
2: Oh good, thanks.
1: And my girlfriend at the time, we're not together at the moment, Era anymore. she enjoyed it. She enjoyed it too.
2: All leading up to that bit, the whole compliments just to drop this in. So she left me.
1: Yeah, you say what you like, mate, but she enjoyed your show.
2: Okay, good, good, thanks.
3: It's nice. It'd be nicer if you could see this, because Nick has genuinely gone red and... But I guess what it is...
1: Oh, that's fan club.
3: Doesn't work, Nick.
1: The buttons don't work.
3: I mean, it's hard for you to probably displace your own mind of it. But how... If people were watching your videos in the Prince Charles all edited together, what was the running time of it?
2: About an hour and 10 maybe or something like
1: did
2: that.
1: Did you put them together?
2: Yeah. I'd never do that again.
3: Why not?
2: Just the
1: you wouldn't
2: technical aspect of it. I did it on iMovie and I don't know what I'm doing. They're all off an iPad. And then you have to send it off to be converted for cinema show. It has to be put on a...
3: DCP, they call them.
2: Yes.
3: And it's like a sort of... it looks like a sort of big blocky box thing that they put in. But it's essentially
2: right?
3: just like a little bit of... it's nothing like digital storage thing, isn't it? But it's because it's such high quality, super high quality.
2: Yeah.
3: Which is weird because probably the source of it probably isn't that high quality, I guess.
2: No.
1: It's off your phone.
2: It's off an iPhone
1: That's a really
2: 10.
1: Good. Do you know what, though? There's iPhone 10s. There's more technology in an iPhone 10 than... was in the original Apollo mission.
3: Yeah, I've heard this, yeah.
2: Is that right?
3: Yeah.
2: There you go.
3: And some people used it to go to the moon. But
1: have you seen the film Naked Gun?
2: Yeah.
1: Out of five?
2: I mean, I'm not massively into that stuff.
1: It's five.
2: It's a four. It's a four.
1: I'd say it was a five. I think it's a perfect movie.
2: Okay.
1: What's the film that I watched the other night that I thought was... Oh, I took a proxy. Perfect.
2: Yeah.
1: The Train. Have you seen The Train? Burt Lancaster.
3: Never heard of it.
2: The war film, The Train. It's about the art thing. Yes.
1: Yeah, the film it's The brilliant. Train starring Burt Lancaster. Or the other fucking film that Burt Lancaster made called The Train. Sorry, I've got rid of my microphone there. The Train starring Burt Lancaster.
2: Okay.
1: Have you seen it?
2: Yes.
1: Do you like it?
2: Yes, I like it.
1: Out of five?
2: Five.
1: Really?
2: Yeah.
1: Ah, boring. I thought it was boring. Three. I'd give it three. But Burt Lancaster? Fucking hell. What a performance. Have another biscuit, mate. Fill your fucking boots and your face. Man of a Thousand Faces. Have you seen it?
2: No.
1: Stranger in the House. Have you seen that? Starring James Mason.
2: Don't give a shit.
1: Hudson Proxy. You've seen that?
2: Seen it. Boring.
1: Well, it's not boring.
2: I think it's the weakest Coen Brothers.
1: You heard me say that it was the best one when you were in the other room. You heard me say that, and no. Now you're using my words, and not even against me. You seem pretty ignorant right now. Star Trek 4, have you seen that?
2: That's what, the one. Remind me what that is.
1: It's the Wales one, when they go to Wales.
2: It's not ringing any bells for me, no.
1: You don't remember? Captain Kirk goes, oggy, oggy, oggy.
2: No. No, I don't think I've seen that
1: it's one. It's the one where it's the voyage home. It's when they come back.
3: They
1: to
3: go back to the 80s, 1980s,
1: San Francisco.
2: Oh yeah, I do remember. Yeah, yeah, it's like an 80s one, isn't it? It's made in the 80s, 90s.
1: Yeah, it's really weird as well.
3: I don't like it at all. Can't get on board with it.
1: It's my favourite. Yeah. It's my absolute favourite.
2: I remember now. Yeah, yeah, yeah. It's yeah.
1: Do you know how that film came about?
3: Eddie Murphy.
1: Yeah, they just made Beverly Hills Cop, and Eddie Murphy was a huge Star Trek fan, and he said, can we work some way to make a Star Trek movie with me in it? And they were like, yeah, sure, we'll just have it Monday. You can be Eddie Murphy. It was going to be like a Superman 3 Richard Pryor thing.
2: Yeah,
1: goes,
2: right.
1: Yeah, where Superman 3 was advertised as Richard Pryor and Superman together at last.
3: You know what, though? They could have just said it in the future and had Eddie Murphy show up as a future person.
1: Like they did with Christian Slater in Star Trek 6, The Undiscovered Country. Are you feeling uncomfortable?
2: No, I don't know many Star Trek films, sorry.
1: Well, you're not going to like my next 15-minute monologue on Nemesis. Christ. Have you ever been to Ireland?
2: No, never.
1: Now, I went to Ireland recently, I just wanted to say this. They do some... Have you ever been to the Toucan Bar in... and they do little baskets of potatoes, right?
2: Right. I wasn't aware of that, no.
1: Well, when you go there and you order a Guinness or whatever you have, right? I think, yeah. I went to Dublin where they brew Guinness, and the Guinness there is exceptional. It's almost as good as the stuff you can buy in London. It's really good. So there's this bar called the Toucan. It's a little joke I've been working on.
3: My dad used to work in the Toucan for a bit.
1: Toucan's a great bar.
3: It did, yeah.
1: So when you go in there, it's the only bar that I've ever been in where you can just buy a plate of sausages. Oh, that's my kind of place. And there's they do baskets on the bar of Tato's crisps. Now, when you go to... We went to Belfast in Dublin. The first place we went to was Belfast, and they've got a big vending machine that's just got Tato's crisps in, right? And you go, fucking hell, they really loved it. Every single person that I talked to recommended me having potatoes in some nice white bread. It's their national dish, is a potatoes, cheese and onion crisp sandwich. And when we got back to the hotel, out of the entire tour, it was the only hotel that said, oh, we'll open up the kitchen for you and get you some bread and butter. And they gave us like a stack of bread and butter. Now, I've got two things here. Actually, the flavour of Tato's. They sent me a box of Tato's. So the flavour of Tato's is very strong. So I think that maybe by consuming them in bread and butter, you're diluting the flavour a little bit and making it a bit more palatable. It's very strong. They all say that they're better than Walker's crisps. I think they're about the same. They're not the same, but when you wait at the frozen guns...
3: What's happening now?
1: They're all right. I'm just telling you about Tato's.
4: Right.
1: So you go to Northern Ireland, sure. Right? And I was in Belfast, mm-hmm. And they were telling me... Just enjoy this, because this is a new bit of information.
2: It's lovely so far, yeah. Right.
1: So I was in Belfast.
2: I can't wait for the nemesis stuff after this.
1: They were telling me...
3: It's in the bank. They were in the post.
1: Just enjoy the moment. Yeah. They were telling me, right, sure. In Belfast, that the Tato's in Belfast are better than the Tato's in Dublin.
3: Yeah.
1: Right? And then in Dublin, they were like saying, no, the Tato's in Dublin are better than the Tato's in Belfast.
3: Yeah.
1: Right? So there's like a quality. They said the crisps are thinner in Dublin, but right. The flavour is stronger, right? So I took this photo of this vending machine and I put it on Instagram. And Tato's, I didn't tag him in, started following me and they got in contact, right? Tato's Northern Ireland. Mm-hmm. And they said, so you're a fan of Tato's? I was like, yeah, I am. Can you just clear something out for me? People say that Tato's in Northern Ireland and in Belfast and Dublin, they taste differently. What's that about? They said, it's a completely different company.
3: Oh. There you go. I thought the story was going to be that they were the same crisps.
1: Two companies called Tato's that both make crisps and they're different companies.
3: That is interesting.
2: They're spelt differently?
1: No.
3: So there's two... Are there two different Twitter accounts?
1: All I know is Tato's NI, Northern Ireland.
3: Yeah.
1: Are the ones that I've been in contact with, right. And they're the ones that send me a big box of Tato's.
3: Sure. I thought that story could equally have been, do you know Tato's is two different companies? Could have just been that.
1: I think you lack my pizzazz.
3: Right, okay.
1: In 2018, Arnold Schwarzenegger said twin sequel Triplets was being made and Eddie Murphy would play his and Danny DeVito's brother. Nothing has been heard about the project since.
3: Oh, 2018. That's only last year.
1: Yeah, but he's gone on about it quite a lot, and that's been a thing. Because what could be weirder than Danny DeVito being Arnold Schwarzenegger's brother?
3: Yeah.
1: Eddie Murphy.
3: Yeah.

0: When did you start doing... where did you go to school?
1: Romford.
2: Oh, you're from Essex originally?
1: Yeah. Why?
2: I didn't know.
1: Okay. Yeah. That was a very Essex response from me, you know. Why? What are you fucking saying? Yeah. What about you? Where did you grow up?
2: I grew up... Well, I've been in London since I was three, and I went to school in South London, and then I went to secondary school in East London.
1: Oh, okay.
2: So I've been in East London, basically.
1: Why did you move about so much?
2: My dad ran pubs, so he ran pubs. So he'd be, like, above pubs and move around. But mainly I grew up in the city of London.
1: Oh, did you?
2: Yeah, yeah.
1: Whereabouts?
2: Just over Southwark Bridge, just on the east, or the north side of Southwark Bridge.
0: Southwark Bridge? What's Southwark Bridge? Is that, like, Blackfriars, or...?
2: It's in between Blackfriars and London Bridge.
0: My mum worked in Southwark. She worked at Southwark College.
2: There you go.
1: So you're near, it would have been near Fleet Street or something like that.
2: Yeah, quite near there.
1: It was.
2: In the city.
1: Pub? Do you know?
2: It was called the Queen's Arms. It's not there now. But it used to be, it was very much at that time, like when they see those documentaries about the 80s and everyone's got big phones and they go, it's the 80s and someone's crossing a bridge with a big phone and you go, that's the visual thing that tells you.
0: Are you big on pubs?
1: Yeah, I'm interested. Yeah. I'm interested. So you went to school there then?
2: Yeah, I went to school in Southwark, primary school in Southwark, and then by the time I was 10, we'd moved to East London, so I went to school in
1: Bethnal
2: Green.
1: Where was the pub in East London?
2: No, he was still in the city. He moved to another one in the city called the Three Crowns, it was called, in the city.
1: Right. Is that still there?
2: No, it's not there anymore. It became a wine bar.
0: Is it quite near the pub Dr. Ink?
2: Where's that?
0: Dr. Ink?
2: Yeah.
0: Mm, it's a little bit near the BFI. It's kind of near Southwark, though. Dr. Ink.
1: Never heard of it.
0: Worst title for a pub, right?
1: Yeah. Where is it?
0: Dr. Ink. Drink. Like, it's called Dr. Ink. What's your name? Dr. Acula. Count Dr. Acula. Dr. Ink. Fucking hell. It's a terrible name. And also the font is in kind of like Comic Sans. It's like an actual kind of like thing that you can pick on Word for Windows. When I say Word for Windows, I mean Word. Yeah, so it's nowhere near that. It's okay. Just try and...
2: That's good.
0: Leave it.
2: What's your interest in pub? Do you like a certain type of pub?
1: There's a nice pub around Southwark Way called the Lord Clyde, which is they leave out little paper trays of cubes of cheddar on cocktail sticks on a Sunday.
2: That's nice.
1: Weirdly, next to a paper plate of mini cheddars, like the crisps, like really odd. And it's run by a really old family. The biscuits, right. So you've got the actual cheese next to the cheese biscuits.
2: When I was a kid, the Lamb and Flag pub.
0: That'd be too much cheese.
1: No.
2: Do you know St Martin's Lane? Off St Martin's Lane, there's one that goes through
1: down the alley.
2: Yeah, down that one. They used to do on a Sunday roast potatoes. You'd just go in and be on the bar. Hot roast potatoes.
0: Okay, so hang on a minute. I've been sort of trying to get this conversation going, right? When I was talking about potatoes earlier, and I said that they leave out a basket of potatoes, why did that not start this conversation? I've literally covered this ground. Of pubs that leave stuff out for.
2: I think I had it in my mind then. I thought I'd come back to this.
0: Okay.
2: I've probably planted a seed.
0: Thanks. I don't want credit. I'm just not saying that, I've been trying.
2: No, you've done. You've done very well, haven't you?
0: I'm only flesh and blood.
2: You know, we're all trying to... We're just trying to produce.
0: Fill up an hour and a half.
2: 2 hours. An hour and a half for you.
0: Not for me. So
2: Nick turned up late.
0: I was late today.
2: But that's the backstory of that.
1: What happened? Do you want to go through that again? Or
0: just overslept.
2: Yeah, overslept.
1: How was that?
2: I was here.
0: I've been very stressed.
2: Chatting with Natalie about eggs.
0: Hip hop and eggs.
2: That's some good, yeah.
1: So what were you talking about, eggs? I mean, you don't want to go over it again, I suppose, do you?
2: No.
0: I hate eggs.
2: At the time, I thought...
1: You hate eggs, do you?
0: And I think that they were using this as their moment to actually just get it off the chest and talk about how much they love eggs.
2: Oh, I see. I thought we wouldn't be allowed to talk about eggs when Nick gets sick. He doesn't like eggs.
1: I see. So you wanted to do that. Okay,
2: been planning this for years.
1: Do you like eggs?
2: Love them. Well, I had all this stuff about eggs I've been thinking about, and I've been unable to say it, and I was finally set free.
1: Yeah.
2: And able to finally talk about eggs. So you did that for 15 minutes.
0: What's the worst?
2: I'd be interested to hear it back, see what it's like.
0: What's the worst film you've ever seen?
2: That's a good question.

0: however much it costs to watch a film.
1: But back then, I don't know what it was. I just thought, but I like Batman, so I was like, oh, I'll watch that. I mean, but it, well, I thought it was atrocious.
2: One of the only films I've ever walked out of was Suicide Squad. Which is also a Batman film. It's Batman's in it a little bit, and it's got the Joker in it. And I got about three quarters of the way in, and I just thought, actually, fuck this.
1: Yeah.
2: Life's too short. And I got up.
1: I don't know why they're much. If one of those Marvel films is bad, not Marvel, but comic book, whatever,
2: well, that's
1: they're
2: DC.
1: The worst.
2: I think that the thing about DC is that Marvel are all consistent. They're within a bracket. They're not awful and they're not amazing. They don't change your life. With DC, they're either one of the worst things you've ever seen or they're like, they're breaking new ground.
1: Yeah.
2: But fuck me.
1: But I think
2: I think Batman is such a cool character.
1: Yeah.
2: I love Batman. He's such a cool character. And you just go, why have you... We're not going to... What I'm angry about is the fact that we're not going to get another one of these for about 2 years. And there's a two-year gap in your life where you go, you've wasted it with this shit. So
1: yeah.
2: I find that annoying.
1: I think it feels... For me, the worst films, the films that I hate the most, are ones like that where it's obviously cost a lot of money and it's just a... There's too much happening. It's too loud. Everyone's moved. It makes no sense. The camera moves all over the place. There's a close-up, no reason. Oh. It swings around for no reason. Nothing correlates with anything. It's just awful.
2: And it's like
1: I hate it.
2: They've made it for idiots.
1: Yeah.
2: And you go, like, I'm not an idiot.
1: Yeah.
2: You could make it for, you know, intelligent people to watch, and everyone would watch it and enjoy it, but you've made it for the lowest common denominator, and in actual fact, no one really enjoys it except for the absolute... I don't know anyone that likes Batman and Robin. It's a fucking atrocious film. You go, who'd you make it for? You can make a film that appeals to kids... that also adults can enjoy, but if you make a film that's just for idiot kids, then it's like...
1: Well, I think it's probably because the Tim Burton ones were sort of like, they're not as dark as those, what's that guy's name? Christopher Nolan ones.
3: Oh, yeah.
1: You know, they're sort of cartoonish, and they probably, when they did Batman and Robin, they're like, well, we know the formula that sort of works with Batman. It's this high camp thing, like Danny DeVito was a penguin and all that stuff, and they've tried to do that and just not managed
2: it. That's not what happened. What happened was Tim Burton made Batman Returns with Danny DeVito, where the penguin is spitting up black bile all down himself. He's a sex pest. You know, he even says when he sees Catwoman, that's just the pussy I'm looking for, right? And they had a Happy Meal tie-in with McDonald's, and McDonald's were horrified by Batman Returns and were just like, well, Tim Burton's not making any more Batman films, right? So then they got Joel Schumacher, and then he did the Jim Carrey one. And then they were like, oh, do you know what? We've got these ideas for these toys. Can you put these into the next one? And then what happened was the toy company took over, and Batman and Robin happened.
1: Okay, fine. But it's the same sort of demographic. It's that high camp stuff, whether he's done it intentionally or not.
2: He did do it intentionally.
1: Yeah.
2: And it's almost like you've got three franchises. You've got the two Tim Burton films, and then you've got the first Joel Schumacher film, which is kind of in the same world, but not quite. And then you've got Batman and Robin, where you go, this isn't even a sequel to Batman Forever. This is crazy, and you've recast Batman again. Oh, I mean... And then the Christopher Nolan films, I don't think they were dark. I just felt that they were drab. That's my opinion. For if it's worth... I've thought about it too much, though. So. I used to want to be Batman.
3: So, going back to the videos in my cabinet, what is the end game? What's the kind of... Do you have a plan or anything? Is it just to carry on doing...
1: No, I'll just carry on.
3: And is it, like, the idea... So, like, I was interested. The one you did yesterday, that I saw yesterday anyway, that feels almost like... It felt longer... And it felt like it had more. It felt longer, and it was. But it has more, like, almost kind of. It felt there was a sort of bittersweet element to it, and it felt kind of more. What's the word? It was sort of like richer than some of them, and some of the. Do you think that's true? You're going more in that direction, having
1: no. It was just something I was thinking about. That one's just like a little 2-minute sort of short film.
3: And do you like your

0: limited by it just being you? Or do you like that in your head, would it be like, would you like to do longer form things?
1: I mean, it's just how you get people to see things. And Twitter's like an easy way. It's an easy way for people to watch things. It's not even, Twitter is not built for showing videos. It was primarily designed as obviously sending 140 characters or whatever.
2: But that's sort of the appeal of Twitter, for, I guess, from a comedian's point of view, is that you have to, I mean, I used to use it a lot more for like writing a one-liner or something and just test and see whether it works or not. And then you've got the limited character space, so you have to like fit. I mean, there's more characters than there used to be, right?
0: Yeah, I think they doubled them at one point, didn't they?
2: And but it used to be kind of like the actual limitations actually were like a challenge, and it was kind of like, and that's good. So I guess like with what you're doing, and it's got to be like 2 minutes long, it's kind of like you're working within the parameters, and then that actually helps you in a way.
1: Yeah, definitely. Yeah. So you have to choose what you want in it. You've only got 2 minutes 20.
2: Yeah.
1: And also, I think people, someone told me once, the algorithm for people watching stuff online is, I think it's 1 minute 37. They did this calculation where they go, that's the maximum attention span. People watch it for, unless it's really good, 1 minute 37, they'll go, okay, I get it.
0: Yeah.
1: That's why most Twitter stuff is cut very quickly, like two, three seconds. You know the American ones who do it, like impressions of their mum or whatever and stuff like that. But it's cut so quickly.
2: Have you heard of this thing called Quibi?
1: Yeah.
2: And it's like, oh, I had a meeting yesterday and they were talking about Quibi.
0: I don't know what this is.
2: So it's basically, have you got an idea for a film? Yeah, no one wants to make it. Go to Quibi. And what they do is you can make your film and it'll all be in 10-minute chunks.
0: Okay.
2: So you just do it in 10-minute chapters. Yeah. Uh-huh. And I was, my reaction to that was, is that where we've got to?
0: But is it like that they give you funding for each one, and if it, they'll go, yeah, you can do another 10 minutes
2: no,
0: now?
2: No, you basically make a film. But
1: it's
2: like a book in chapters.
1: But for phone, it's meant for phones, Quibi. The whole point is like,
2: it's the guy that did Pixar and the guy that did eBay, and they've got together and they've done this thing called
0: Quibi.
2: It's
0: a weird team up.
2: That's weird. And they do this thing, and people apparently watch stuff for 10 minutes. So I've got a friend, mutual friend, and I'll say, "Have you seen this video?" And I'll watch a video online, and I watch a lot of YouTube, and I'll send it to her, and then she'll just write back and go, 15 minutes. Like, she's furious with me, and I'll be like, "All right, don't watch it then." But I think people have very short attention spans when it comes to online stuff.
0: I think that's true. I struggle to watch things, like even like YouTube things. I sort of struggle a bit to watch things on a computer. I hate it.
2: When we get screeners through, I'll just be like, oh, no.
0: I love going to the cinema. I can watch a film on my TV if I can, but I just can't. If something's on my computer screen, I can't do it.
2: Have you seen The Irishman?
0: No, I haven't seen it.
1: I couldn't watch that at the cinema for the simple reason there's just no way I could not have a piss in 3.5 hours. So I would have to miss at least some of it. I'd probably have 2 pisses. So there's just no way I could do that.
0: The other thing is, when they do these big long movies again, when they used to do that in the 50s and 60s, they'd have intervals.
1: Yeah, right.
0: So it would just be like, well, they've sort of, it's come back in this way, like cinemas become events again. So it's like, and I guess that's what you did at Prince Charles, it's an event, it's not something that's going to screen lots of times, you have to go on that night to see it.
1: Yeah.
0: So no, I quite like that about it, that they're sort of making it a different thing that cinema was 10 years ago. But if you're trying to recreate that kind of event thing again, do it like that again. Have it where you have 90 minutes, you have a break, and then go back in 20 minutes after that.
2: Kenneth Branagh's Hamlet had an interval, because that was 4 hours.
0: Dance with Wolves did, I remember, having an interval.
2: Dance with Wolves. Hateful Eight had an interval when they did the...
0: Yeah, it did, yeah.
2: I mean, I don't, it's a bit like...
0: He's just slightly unnatural.
2: Have you got bladder issues? Well, go fuck yourself.
0: Yeah, it is unnatural, really, to sit and watch something like that for, what is it, 3 hours, 40 minutes or something?
2: I can last 3.5 hours without needing a piss.
0: I could plausibly do it, but I might need a piss.
1: And you'd have to do a lot of planning.
0: Yeah.
1: Like, what time shall I have a coffee in the morning? You know what I mean? Like, you've got to work up to it in the day. What are you going to eat for lunch? You don't want soup or...
0: Yeah.
2: Well, this is the thing, right? So what I do is I always take a empty water bottle and a piece of hose with me. Mm-hmm. And I take the water bottle around my ankle and I attach the hose to the end of my penis. So whenever I'm watching your Dances with Wolves, your Gladiator, which is only 2 hours, but I do have a bit of a bladder issue. Whenever you're watching those, I can just let loose and just enjoy it. Heat had won, apparently.
0: Thanks for that.
1: Did it?
2: No.
0: I don't think he did.
2: Have an interval.
0: It's not that long, is it?
2: I'd say heat. Can you look up how long heat is? But I'm going to guess at 2 hours, 10 minutes.
1: Well, should we all have a guess?
0: I'm going to say 160, 240, 160 minutes.
2: I don't think it's 2 hours, 40 minutes.
0: Well, we'll see. Alistair?
1: What did you say?
2: 2 hours, 10 minutes.
1: I'll say 220 then.
0: Yeah.
2: While we're waiting for that, 170 minutes. Heat is 170 minutes.
0: Oh, 10 minutes off.
2: Heat is 170 minutes.
0: Yeah.
2: Ah, well, that explains why I used my empty water bottle so much.
0: Makes sense now.
2: Just pissed right into it. That moment, though, when Robert De Niro and Al Pacino meet for the very first time. Yeah. What a moment. Do you know that not only is it the first time that they met on screen, it's the first time they'd met.
0: No, it isn't. I bet they've met.
2: It's the first time they've met. And in actual fact, Robert De Niro was such a stickler for it. He said, I don't even want to know his name.
0: Well, he know who he was.
2: I don't want to know who you've cast.
1: I imagine he's heard of him.
2: No.
1: He hadn't.
2: Never heard of him.
0: He hadn't. Okay. Well, he says someone's going to turn up at the cafe and he's a guy playing the cop and you're going to...
2: Yeah.
0: And you're not going to know who it is, but when you turn up...
2: No. And then after...
0: This isn't true.
2: After they filmed the scene, Robert De Niro went up to Michael Mann and he went, who was that guy? He was really good. And he goes, that's Al Pacino. And he goes, who's Al Pacino? And he said, tell you what... I lent him a DVD that I've got of Godfather 3.
0: It was quite an exciting 95,
2: I'll give you Godfather 1 and 2.
0: Laserdisc, maybe.
2: But I lent them to someone else and they haven't given them back yet.
0: Right.
2: So he gave him Godfather 3. And Robert De Niro watched it and said, I fucking think Godfather 3 is actually pretty good. It was just so weird as well. So what happened? Robert De Niro was in Godfather 2.
0: Yeah, and he had a massive piss.
2: He didn't have any scenes.
0: He had too much soup.
2: It was really weird. Anyway... But he'd never seen Godfather 2. The other famous thing about Robert De Niro is he never watches his own films.
0: Right. Okay.
2: Which is understandable when you remember that he made Rocky and Bullwinkle and Meet the Fockers.
0: Sure.
2: But he hasn't even seen any of the bad stuff.
1: Didn't he do Mario Brothers or was that someone else?
2: That was
0: Bob Hoskins.
2: That was Bob Hoskins.
1: Oh, yeah, that's right. Yeah.
2: Unless you're getting Robert De Niro mistaken for John Leguizamo.
1: Maybe.
2: Possible.
1: I've not seen it, Mario Brothers, so I don't know.
0: I haven't seen it.
2: So, Dirty Grandpa, of course.
0: Dirty Grandpa.
2: Well, Robert De Niro is the only person to have watched Dirty Grandpa.
0: That's the only one he's seen.
2: He watched it on his phone in 10 minutes intervals.
0: He watched it on Quibi.
2: He watched it on Quibi.
0: Right.
2: Just enjoying life, Al. Have a biscuit.
1: No, I've had enough. Thank you.
2: Well, we've got 9 minutes.
0: And is a plan though to do more of the Prince Charles ones?
1: Why are you still going back to this?
0: What I'm trying to do is generate some money for you and make it like I'm trying to do a thing where I go.
2: I can't hear you.
0: Why have you come in?
1: What's a
0: way how someone could give you money and thank you for coming on the show?
1: No, you don't have to do that. I'm doing another show in.
2: Did it go well?
1: Yeah, it went well, and the next one will be in January. I don't know when.
2: Can I ask a question? I am interested about this. Now, you had an audience in, right?
1: Yeah.
2: And it was busy.
1: Sold out.
2: Yeah.
0: Screen downstairs or upstairs?
1: Downstairs.
0: Oh, nice.
1: Yeah,
0: big one.
1: Really nice. Yeah,
2: you should be really proud of that, because I watched Alien in there, and it was only half full.
1: Yeah,
0: there we go.
1: Better than Alien.
2: Better than Alien. Now, did people... So I'll tell you this. When I watched Back to the Future, I think it was the 25th anniversary?
0: Yeah.
2: And it was the first time I'd seen it in a cinema? with an audience, and they laughed in places that I wasn't, that I did. I think me and my sister watched Back to the Future, grew up watching Back to the Future, one of my favourite films. I didn't realise how much of a comedy it was until I watched it in with an audience. Were you sort of surprised? Did people laugh out loud?
1: Yeah, consistently. Modest. Consistently for the whole hour. Yeah, that was surprising, because obviously they've only ever been on my phone. And
2: obviously you've made them, and when you watch them on your phone, when I watch stuff on my own on my phone, I'm obviously not like going, you know. So you watch it and you go, that's very funny. But you're not like, actually...
1: Well, maybe some people do. I don't know.
2: Yeah.
0: Well, they show
1: they did on the
2: there's
1: night.
2: A few things that I watch on my own that I laugh at, like, but you know, generally when it's something, even if I really enjoy it, it's kind of like this thing, and that's the format that you've chosen, that you work with. So seeing them on a screen and seeing that reaction, I mean, that must have felt amazing, right?
1: Yeah, I was more surprised than anything. People are laughing at bits that you don't see. It's like anything, if you do anything, you go, all right, people, that's funny, is it? It's the same as anything else. You know, you surprise yourself with anything you do. If someone laughs at it, and you go, "Oh right," I think it's always at least 50% accident, that stuff.
0: Yeah,
1: I think just stumble into it without really realising how or why it's.
0: If I'm previewing a show or something,
1: and then just repeat it until you hate yourself and want to die.
0: There's loads I don't necessarily pick up on as funny.
1: Yeah,
0: and you realise part of the thing that's funny is the way you say something, so you then have to emphasise the way you say it. And then it becomes performance, and you just do the same thing again and again.
1: Yeah.
0: And there's no actual live thing experience happening at all. It's just repetition.
1: Yeah.
0: Anyway.
2: But that's interesting, isn't it? Because you do it on Twitter, and all you really can base it off is if people press like or not. And then that's like a laugh, I suppose, isn't it? That someone's pressed like. But when you actually see it, it's a performance that you've done, and when you see it in front of an audience, and then you're actually getting that feedback, I just think that must be incredible.
1: I didn't have any idea, really. Or I wasn't even sure it was going to technically work, because we had to send it off for conversion right at the last minute.
0: Okay.
1: And they tested it, I think, on the day or the day before, just because it took so long. I mean, one of the problems I didn't realise, if you export a big file... Because I tried to export it, saved it off iMovie, I tried to save it on my hard drive, and every time I couldn't do it, it was broken. And I realised that you need massive amount of space, and I was really panicking, so I was deleting files off my laptop as it was exporting, desperately trying to find enough room. In the end, I had to get an external hard drive. Lovely little technical anecdote there.
2: But then there's also,
1: you never guess what happened in the end.
0: What did you say?
1: I had to get a technical hard drive.
2: You should have done that originally, though.
1: Yeah.
2: There's also the thing that when you do, like, so I've made a couple of short films, and when you watch them in the context of a short film festival or something like that, the investment that you put in, and like, it'll be like an hour and a half, and you'll see like a bunch of short films, but the investment that you put into each film is the same as what you'd put into one film. So they're actually quite exhausting to watch, because you're constantly sort of like going through like beginning, middle, end. You'd normally put the same effort into just one film. So they're quite... you get quite weary. I think maybe you want to watch three short films in a row, max. And then, you know. So how did you feel, like... How many did you do?
1: In that show, I can't remember how many. There'd be maybe 30, 40. I don't know. Something like that. But I made sure that they're all different. They're a different type of one each. So if one's a little bit slow...
0: I was just about to ask that. So it was more curated. It was like putting together like a music playlist or something, rather than putting together chronological, this one and this one and this one.
1: Yeah, didn't just knock out any odd shit.
0: You can see his hair growing, look. His hair's growing a bit. He's had a haircut now.
1: Yeah.
2: So the worst film you've ever seen is what?
1: Batman and Robin.
2: Yeah. I wanted to say, what do you think the appeal of Star Wars is? But it doesn't matter. We're running out of time.
1: Have you seen The Mandalorian? Have you discussed that already?
2: I don't know how to get it.
0: I've seen two of them.
1: Yeah.
2: Have you seen Baby Yoda?
0: Yeah.
2: Is Baby Yoda in?
0: Yeah, he's in all.
1: He's in most of them.
0: Yeah, I think so.
2: Can't wait to see The Mandalorian.
0: Should we do the game quickly?
2: We're going to play the game.
0: Okay, this is a game called Better or Worse.
1: All right.
0: And you have to say whether the next person is better or worse than the person before, based entirely on my own opinion. Okay. Right, starting with Thora Hird.
1: Yeah.
0: Is Thora Birch better or worse than Thora Hird?
1: Who's Thora Birch?
0: She's the one that's in American Beauty and Ghost World.
1: She's better.
0: Worse than Thora Hird.
2: She's worse than Thora.
1: Oh, no. Okay, so it's what you
0: think. Yeah, that's what I think.
1: All right, I'll get this now.
0: All right, Paddy Considine, better or worse than Thora Birch?
1: Paddy Considine, better.
0: Better, he is better.
1: Yeah.
0: Is Patrick Swayze better or worse than Paddy Considine?
2: Better.
1: I think you'll say worse.
0: He is worse.
2: What? Patrick Swayze is worse.
0: Yeah.
2: He did
0: Patrick Stewart, better or worse than Patrick Swayze?
1: Better.
2: Make better. It so.
0: James Stewart, better or worse than Patrick Stewart?
1: Better.
0: Better.
1: Are you impressed with how well I know
0: you?
1: Yeah,
0: I am.
2: Oh, fuck.
1: I know
2: off,
1: what
2: mate.
1: You're saying.
2: Nobody's
1: saying. I know what he's saying.
0: Kristen Stewart, better or worse than James Stewart?
2: You've got to hurry
0: worse.
2: Through this.
0: Worse.
2: We've got less than a minute.
0: Kristen Wiig, better or worse than Christian Stewart?
1: Better.
0: Better. James McAvoy, better or worse than Kristen Wiig?
1: Worse.
0: Worse. Lily James, better or worse than James McAvoy?
1: Better.
0: Worse.
1: I don't know.
0: Lily Tomlin, better or worse than Lily James?
1: Better.
0: Better. That's pretty good.
2: How many?
0: Seven. Oh, I thought seven. You did better than that.
2: Well, he didn't do as well as Tom Crowley, Reese Marshall, Julius, and with nine, Paul Gannon, Nick DeSerlio, and Neiman Madonna with eight. But you're as good as Kevin Allison, Joe Costa, Lloyd Griffith, Max Haley, Harriet Kemsley, Morgan McGlynn, Julius Sear, The Last Skeptic, David Trent, Toby Williams with seven, and you're better than Bronte Barbie, Will Jackson, and Ginger Johnson, and you're much better than Sam Ashurst in the last season, who scored minus negative 12. Good night.
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1: Hello, my sexy little... What are you this week? Puppies.
2: Wallabies.
1: Wallabies?
2: Wallaby gangsters.
1: Wannabes. Are you right, Will?
3: Yeah, good, thank you. Yourself?
1: Yeah, I'm not bad. Tom?
2: A little bit sleepy, but full of vigour.
1: Okay, play the thing.
2: The thing.
1: How many weeks is it? How many weeks is it now he's got it wrong?
2: You are just a pile of mistakes, Mr. William.
1: Just awful, Will.
3: What's the matter?
1: Not this! We haven't done that for many a week now. Play the other one. What's this one?
2: Ooh.
1: Oh, this is Star Wars.
2: Grand.
1: What is this? I hate it already. Oh, Will, you're not going to last long here, mate.
2: Every Friday.
1: What? Oh, it's terrible.
2: Every Friday.
1: Is this Star Trek?
2: No.
1: What is it?
2: It's Back to the Future.
1: Oh, I've never seen Back to the Future. Never seen it.
3: Neither have I.
1: Anyway, that is the shittest one you've played yet. turn that off, Will.
2: Doesn't really get the vibe of the show, though.
1: Nah. You meant to pick it up straight away, and that's just terrible.
2: This is a downward spiral from here.
1: Got anything else? Ooh. That'll do. Okay, now we're
2: talking. That's a bit better.
1: Right.
2: The bubbles in the background.
1: Tom, how many Fridays?
2: Friday!
1: How many funds are going to be had today?
2: Oh, three! We're going to have three funds!
1: I'm going to have eight funds for every segment we're going to do. That's eight! We break up into quarter of an hour slots for you!
2: Seggies. I have a couple of seggies for you.
1: Oh dear, the show today is about future, that is the theme. What's going to happen in the next 20, 30, 40, 50 years? Who knows? Magical stuff, I hope. Tweet in at FUBAR Radio or tweet in at Jack with two A's and let me know, have you ever thought of an invention? What is it? Have you ever made it? Do you want to make it? What is it? Later on, we'll...
2: Let us steal your ideas.
1: Please. We've got Colin Furze. Furze? I really need to know...
3: Just Furze.
1: We've got Colin Furze coming up later on in the show, who's just created an underground bunker for his YouTube channel. Well, for him mainly, but he's put it on his YouTube channel and it's got 5 million views in 2 days, so he's quite the inventor. So tweet in with your inventions and we'll put him to Colin. What have you been up to this week, Will?
3: Just, we've been quite a busy week this week, so I have actually been spent a lot of time here, but we had a night out last Friday.
2: Yeah, we did, didn't we?
1: Yeah, all three of us.
2: How much? No.
1: Nope.
2: Two of us?
1: Yeah, I had to go home.
2: You had to go. You had a little headache, didn't you?
1: Big headache.
2: We had a night out. Someone lost their telephone.
1: Oh, that's
3: me.
1: About this.
3: Yeah.
1: Go on.
3: I had it 6 days, and I say it was stolen. Other people say it was lost.
2: Anyone that loses it says it's stolen.
1: I genuinely think it was stolen because it was turned off straight away.
3: Yeah.
2: Oh, but he did say when he lost it, he had 15% battery.
1: Did you?
3: Yeah, but it was off straight away.
1: True.
2: I tried to call you on your cell phone.
1: I tried to call you from rehab, they said.
3: And I put my phone back on Friday. I've got a replacement phone. And Jack texted me on the Sunday saying, oh, sorry to hear you lost your phone, mate.
2: Satire.
1: Which is comedy.
3: but you being genuine.
1: I'm just a piss taker, mate.
2: Whilst we were out,
1: nice
2: though,
1: to meet you, Will.
2: I want to ask you this, Jack. Whilst we were out, we went to a little place with old Robbie Knox.
1: Ooh.
2: We saw a few famous faces.
1: Oh, what, me?
2: No, you were yeah, in the train with a headache.
1: Okay.
2: But we saw some people, and I was like, oh my God, it's him! And then Will
1: Who?
2: Got... saw Matt Lucas from Little Britain
1: from
2: and
1: Star
2: Shooting
1: Wars.
2: Stars. No, it's George Lucas.
1: Oh, okay, Matt Lucas, yeah,
2: yep.
1: The bald guy.
2: Yeah, bald guy, yeah.
1: Got it.
2: We saw him, and then we saw Matt Berry, but he's always there.
1: Yeah. Matt Berry! Even I've seen him there.
2: Have you heard of Mad Men?
1: I have heard of Mad Men.
2: Jon Hamm, the lead guy from Mad Men?
1: Nope.
2: Well, the lead guy from Mad Men was there, and then walking, I was amazed by him, because Mad Men's a big, huge globe.
1: Well, is it global?
3: Yeah,
2: it's global, but it's won Golden Globes and stuff like that.
1: Has it?
2: Yeah.
1: Okay.
2: So it's massive, and he's a massive American actor. Like, that's amazing. We're walking down the street, and then suddenly, like, we're like, oh my God! It's like, you never guess what I just saw. Suggs from Madness.
1: Did you?
2: Why is that like that? That's not big.
1: Wow.
2: Suggs from Madness.
1: Yes, it is. It's class.
2: That's not class. That Mad Men or Madness.
1: Oh, no.
2: Come on.
1: No,
2: oh, fucking hell.
1: Sug.
3: Sug was top of my list.
2: Baggy trousers.
1: Yeah, what, was he walking a bit funny?
3: No, he was smoking.
2: He was smoking.
1: Oh, I wonder what he was smoking. One of the blues. Oh, green. Oh, big green. Well, I don't know weeds. Have you ever had a weed?
3: No.
2: Are you so I've had weed?
3: Oh, I haven't, man.
1: Oh,
2: you're
1: Tom.
2: Constantly chugging on weed.
1: Tom's got the hungries.
2: I am. So high, all you guys look like ants.
1: Remember, guys, do tweet in, let us know. Have you ever come up with an invention? If so, what? Let's steal your ideas. Will, what are you going to get up to like at the weekend and stuff?
3: I think I'm just going to enjoy the football being back on our screens.
1: Oh, true. The international break's shit, innit?
3: Yeah, I hate it.
1: Shit.
3: What are you doing? You back off tonight, back to Norwich?
1: Yeah. I mean, the last two Saturdays I've been planning to go boogie at the waterfront, and I don't think it hasn't happened the last 2 weeks.
3: Do you think you'll get back all right this week? You had a bit of a mishap last week.
1: Oh, I did.
3: Let's bring the bed off, serious talk.
1: Yeah, no, last week, I usually get the train to London, but to save a few pence last week, I decided to get the coach because I was coming with my girlfriend. So I headed over to the coach station after I left you guys. You guys were off mingling with Suggs and that shitty one time.
2: Baggy trousers!
1: And I went to the coach station, and when I got there, queuing up, gate number one, and my coach driver was arguing with someone in the queue.
2: Hey! You're an idiot!
1: That's exactly what he said.
2: Get off the bus!
1: He added that as well, which was great. And I don't know what the argument was about, but the coach driver thought it'd be great just to get back in his coach.
2: Oh, good, fuck this!
1: And drive off to Norwich.
2: Move out the way! Beep, beep!
1: Without me.
2: See you later, Jackie.
1: Cheers, Tom. Cheers. Coach driver drove off, left us all stranded in Victoria Coach Station. It was about 11:30, me, my girlfriend, and three strangers. And we didn't know what to do, so I suggested we get a taxi back to Norwich. And I ended up sharing a taxi with three random people all the way back to Norwich. Got to know them quite well, but it did cost us £200.
2: Was it? Because that's horrible. But that's probably, I mean, the fact there's people, other people waiting there was a big bonus. But,
1: yeah.
2: Was the chat flowing with you and these guys, or was it?
1: Yeah, no.
2: Actually, was all right.
1: Yeah, because I don't want to blow my own trumpet, but I was the saviour of the thing. So I was like, right, will you do this? Where have you got to go? You're going to chip in this much. You're going to do this, right? Okay. I had my laptop open because my phone had died, so I was charging it off the input, my laptop input. So it was all happening. I took charge, like David Cameron or someone.
2: Don't be him.
1: Like
2: anyone you could pick.
1: Thomas Muller.
2: You could pick, yep.
1: Yeah, I took charge like Thomas Muller and got us back. And when I got back, the Spanish man, he teaches Spanish at the college in Norwich, he shook my hand and he went, "Thank you, Jack, you are a great leader." And walked off.
2: Great leader! He did not say great leader.
1: I honestly swear
2: and,
1: down.
2: And then I turned water into wine and then, you know.
1: No,
2: you didn't. I genuinely didn't do that.
1: He genuinely said great leader, and I've got proof to back that up.
2: But okay, after being a great leader, didn't something else happen? You've tweeted a few little people kicking off at you and stuff. And then I saw you one of your tweets, and the guy was like, "You don't know who I am."
1: Oh, yeah.
2: Do you remember that?
1: That's a different story for later on.
2: Okay.
1: Yeah, I'll bring it up later on. But when I was in Victoria Coach Station, and like it was sort of emptying out and stuff, I thought, oh, no, shit. Could this really be happening? So I went up to the guy behind the counter, and I don't mean to be offensive, but I find people who work in London are often very, like, nonchalant. They just, like, don't really give a shit. Like, I don't know if it's because they're more stressful or whatever it is. But
3: the city.
1: In the big smoke, I was like, mate, has the 490 to Norwich gone? And he went, yeah. And I went, okay, well, it didn't have anyone on it. It just went without me. And he went, that's a shitter. What do you? And then he went, well, you can wait for the 7 o'clock one. I went, that's 8 hours, mate. What do you mean? Yeah, I was like, oh, fuck this. So I'm in the process of complaining with a few emails have been sent. Let me tell you, Will.
3: Strongly worded.
1: A few caps here and there.
3: Any exclamation marks?
1: But fully punctuated and fairly grammatical.
2: Ooh. Fairly grammatical.
3: Yeah. I'm very jealous of your plans for the weekend, Tom.
2: Ooh. Yeah, after show, I'm going to head off to a little place called Centre Parks. Oh. I've never been before. I'm very excited. It's a little birthday treat.
1: Not the park on the left, not the park on the right, the centre park.
3: Oh, I'm so jealous.
1: I've been before, I enjoyed it.
3: Yeah. Rapids?
1: No.
3: You've not been on the rapids at centre park?
1: I chill out when I'm there, mate. I don't do all you kiddie slides, bruv.
3: Let me tell you, mate, that's an experience, let me tell you.
1: Is it?
3: Yeah.
2: I've brought my cozzy, a few of them.
1: Yeah?
2: My tankini.
1: Ooh.
2: And I'm...
3: That's an image.
2: Yeah. All right, mate. Let me see. Body conscious over here.
1: I've actually just remembered a funny story from when I went to Centre Parks. I was with my girlfriend, and I was bullshitting. Well, we went on the rapids, of course we bloody did. And I was in the swimming bit. What's it called? The pool. Yes, I was in the pool. And two little girls, right, and they could not have been older than 12 or 14, hand hovering over the dump button. No, two little girls come up to me and they ask for a picture.
2: Why?
1: I was like, because I'm Jack, mate. I'm big online, mate. thing online.
2: Really?
1: Oh my god, do you know Tom Norris?
2: Yeah, they're like, where's that other guy, the funny one?
1: Dream on, pal, dream on. So I had a picture with them, but because my arms are longer than theirs, they asked if I could take the selfie. So I was like, yeah, alright. So I'm there, hot, only in swim shorts, very wet. These girls are like, wet hair, little girl bikinis. And I've got my arm outreach with my arms sort of, not touching them, but like round them like that, taking a picture, and the dad turned up. As if I've just gone, oh, see these two little girls here, I'm just going to take a little selfie with them. Yeah, so that was Centre Parks, and you'll enjoy it, mate. You will enjoy it.
2: I'll probably have just hang out with my friends.
1: Oh, adults.
4: Hey, all my adult friends.
1: Oh, scum, scum. Anyway, it is time for the first song. What are we going to?
5: The Futureheads, Hounds of Love.
1: Nice. Oh, oh, oh, oh.

0: I enjoyed that.
1: What, Future Heads?
2: Yes.
0: I've never really listened to them before, but that was a bit alright.
1: Quality band. I'll throw you in a lake.
0: I met one of the guys. I did a little campaign with them up at Newcastle.
1: What was that about?
0: I can't remember. Irrelevant. Anyway, Will, you know I'm a big fan of you.
1: Yeah?
0: I think you're one of the best producers in all of the... not all of the lands, but most of the lands.
2: In this land right now, is it just in here, not Adam?
0: In this room, in this four wall. Oh, yeah, Adam's just out there.
2: Oh,
0: yeah, they're all producers, aren't they?
2: You know, but it's only in this studio now you're the best.
1: Yeah.
2: But in the whole gallery...
0: That side of the desk.
2: It'll be Adam, then you.
0: Yeah.
1: Yeah.
0: Because, I mean, if me and Tom turned our hand at producing, we'd probably be a bit better.
2: Smash it.
0: Okay, you're the best producer for you.
2: Stood in your shoes now.
0: Yeah.
1: Yeah.
0: Wearing that coat and that... But and that hair. So you've got that, right? Anyway, I really like you. So what I've done, I've kind of... You know how you usually call a celebrity up at the top of the show?
1: Oh, yeah.
0: And that's a lot of laughs.
1: Producing.
0: Well, yeah. Well, I thought I would... we've had a lot of guests on who you've obviously been big fans of in the past.
2: We're loads talking, of them.
0: Yeah, like Kian Toomey, Jack Howard, Ben
2: heard
0: Cook,
2: of it.
0: All that.
1: Lovely guys.
0: And I thought I would spend the week calling up some of them and getting you a few little treats in, a few little presents from each other.
2: Oh, nice of you, Jack.
0: A bit of memorabilia.
1: Oh, thanks, mate.
0: Shall we say. So, first of all, I called up Kian Toomey, and this is what he had to say. Hello.
3: Hello.
0: Hello, is that Kian?
3: Yeah.
0: Hello, Kian. Are you right? It's Jack.
3: You right, man?
0: Yeah, you good, man. What are you up to?
3: Lying in bed with Emily.
0: Lying in bed with Emily. Oh, that's cool, because this inquiry is about Emily, actually, to be fair. You remember when you when I called you up for Fubar Radio?
3: Yeah.
0: Our producer, Will, he's a big, big fan of Emily.
3: Okay.
0: And basically, I'm just trying to get Will's a few treats, because he's been a good producer over the 8-9 shows, and I asked him what would he like, and he basically just wondered if you could... It's going to sound a bit weird, but I think you'll be cool with it. He was just wondering if you could send, like, maybe some, like, bikini pics of Emily or something like that, just because he's a big fan, so...
3: You want me to get into... a bikini and send a picture?
0: No, of the real Emily, because he's been stalking her on
3: the
0: Twitter.
3: Real Emily?
0: Yeah.
3: What?
0: So, because he's been stalking your girlfriend on Twitter, because he's a big fan of you.
3: He wants a picture of my girlfriend in her bikini.
0: Is that possible?
3: Why would that be possible? Why is that acceptable?
0: Oh, he just keeps going on about her, like, every week, and it's like...
3: Yeah, and you think that you'd have, like, the decency or the intelligence to say, you know, that's a bit too far, man, you know?
0: Oh, we tell him all the time, mate. We know it's disgusting, but he's just, you know what he's like, he's just a bit weird. Okay.
3: You know me, like, you're not supposed to... You're supposed to at least try and back me up a little bit with it, like.
0: Okay, mate, sorry.
3: That's
0: well,
3: creepy. That's really creepy.
0: Okay, I regret asking now. Yeah, I'll tell him tomorrow. I spang out of order that he goes on about it, to be honest. Yeah, I'll let him know, Kian. That's wrong.
3: If he says that to you again, just tell him straight. Just say, that's just really weird.
0: Okay, mate.
3: You shouldn't have to ask anyone about that. That's just creepy, man. It's not funny. Seriously, honestly, man.
2: Uh-oh.
1: Well, thanks, Jack. You really are a great guy.
2: That would have been good, though, wouldn't it? A few Emily picks.
1: Yeah. Wow, okay.
0: A few bikini shots.
1: Thanks.
2: You're blushing, man.
0: I'm unsure Kian will be back on the show anytime soon.
1: Thanks, question mark.
0: You fucked that one up, didn't you?
2: Yeah, Will.
0: You and your creepy
2: thoughts. Shouldn't have been greedy. Why are you stalking her?
1: Did you get the pictures? Or?
2: No.
0: I reckon it's time for Will Willie Want Ya.
1: Yeah, ready for this?
0: Yeah, I'm ready.
1: Will Willie Want Ya? Will Willie Want Ya? What do you want it? Where do you want it? When do you want it? Now!
0: That's amazing.
2: First of all, it's just going to be that little bit at the beginning, but I love that.
0: No.
2: Will Willie Want Ya?
0: I enjoyed it.
2: Wow.
0: So, yeah, we're going to go head-to-head and try and... persuade little Willy across the desk.
2: Tiny little Willy.
0: To pick our futuristic ideas over each other's.
2: Yes.
0: Tom, I think, I don't know what the scores have been in previous shows, but we'll
2: get someone to count that.
0: Yeah, we're fairly evil.
2: Evil? We're fairly evil.
0: We're very even. Anyway, Tom, you can kick this off, and
2: oh, thanks,
0: I
2: want
0: to know, or Will would like to know, what website would you create for the future?
2: Ooh. Well, this might sound a little bit Black Mirror-y, basically. But
0: so, basically, you've ripped off Black Mirror.
2: No.
0: Take that into consideration, please.
2: So, my website is called Social Ghost. You listening, Will?
1: Yeah.
2: You sign up to the site and you give in all the logins to all your old profiles and all the old social things like Bebo, MySpace,
0: nice.
2: All of that. Anything you've had an account on before. And basically, what it's going to do, it's going to go in there, it's going to take all the information from everything you've ever posted, anything you've liked, anything you've retweeted, all that kind of shit.
4: Yeah.
2: And it takes it, basically, it figures out how long ago it was when you were last on there. So if you, like, left MySpace when you were 14, it will then, like, reactivate it as if you're 14. It'll start posting things for you.
4: Wow.
2: So you'll be having all this nostalgia, seeing all these things going on. Getting your Bebo will be going, doing Bebo things when you're 12. It'll just be living your life through that. So you look back and go, oh, when I was 12, I would have said that now about this kind of event.
5: Wait,
2: really interesting.
5: Wait, Bebo's no longer about, neither is MySpace. So what
2: MySpace
5: was,
2: is about.
5: Yeah, but it's music. It's not social. So what would happen?
2: The thing is, though, because I didn't know that, it isn't. It's actually still normal.
5: Okay.
2: The research for this went really well.
5: So what would you do, Will? Do you like that?
4: Isn't that just time hop?
2: No, because it carries on living for you.
5: So it keeps tweeting new stuff based on what you would have said.
4: Oh, no, I don't like that.
2: Well, you don't, okay, well, you don't
4: like
2: that.
4: I don't mind
2: why
4: it.
2: Why do you listen to his first before we go mugging mine off?
5: Will like mine. I do just need to apologise all the female listeners. I know we've got some lovely females out in the gallery there, so just cover your ears a little bit. This is a little bit crude. Willie, I know your mum could be listening, so Judith, maybe just turn off for a minute, and the same to your lovely mum, Tom. It is a little bit crude, okay? But Dapper, if you're listening, take notes, bruv. So this website is called cinder.com.
4: Oh, interesting.
5: Yeah, so it's a play on Tinder. And basically, it's like Tinder, but it just cuts out the bullshit, yeah? You see a girl, you want to sleep with her, so you swipe right. If she swipes right too, she's keen and all, clearly. And that eliminates all the bullshit that Tinder doesn't. We know why people use Tinder, yeah? It's for a quick, easy bit of sex, really, innit? Well, Cinder doesn't pretend to be something it's not. And also, once you match, it gives you the options. What do you expect from this girl, Will? Bit of head, bit of hands, knees and toes?
2: Bit of head.
5: Don't worry about that, though. It's not misogynistic. She'll be selecting options too. She might want you to get touchy-feely or even use that lazy tongue of yours for once, William. You don't know what she's going to want, all right? It's not that crude, to be honest. You both know what you're on there for. You're cutting the crap and you're getting down to the fun part, right? Everyone loves sex and everyone loves not having to pay for the cinema. So, Will, don't feel wrong for choosing Cinder. It's either that or a wank.
2: Why is it called Cinder? Can I ask us, why is it called Cinder?
5: Sins.
2: Cinder. Oh, okay. Why don't you call it Rimdia?
5: Well, what one do you prefer, mate?
2: What the fuck?
5: Yeah.
4: For me.
5: Yeah.
6: So you're either gonna be a creepy guy wanting sex with people in a weird way.
5: You're gonna be creepy. You're gonna want sex with humans, Will. That's well creepy.
6: Yeah, but
5: we're
4: Tom,
5: all kids.
4: I have to be honest. Then I'll have to go with Jax.
5: Thank you very much, sir. I am buzzing.
2: Yeah, that. Judith, you raised a pervert.
5: Oh, thank you.
7: Ding.
5: Uno nil.
2: Maybe you can have the second go of Jack.
5: Yeah,
4: okay. What are we on to now? What topic?
5: Handheld invention. So this is something you would hold in your hand, Will, right? So, Will, what I want to create is virtual mirrors, right?
6: They exist, don't they?
5: No, wait, virtual mirrors. I'd love to be able to hold my hands apart and almost create like a force field that is totally reflective. But not for me, for the person opposite me, right? Because I would love to show people sometimes what they actually look like, right? In normal situations. And I would use it solely for chavs. Because I can't fuck. Oh, I'm fluffing.
4: I can't read
5: a script. I mean, this isn't scripted, Will. This is not scripted. I've fucking lost the point. I want a mirror so when chavs are being chavvy in the street, I can go up to them and go, this is what you look like, and then they'll be like, oh, that's why I didn't get that job at Barclays, because they're wearing a hoodie. Do you know what I mean? I was walking down the street the other day, and there was a guy in a hoodie smoking what I thought was like smelly tobacco.
2: Ooh.
5: Yeah, so maybe. I think he had one weed in there.
2: Was it a doobie?
5: He had a little spliffy, and he's walking down the street, and he went, yeah, fuck it, I didn't get it. I knew I wouldn't get it the moment I walked in. I don't even want to work at Barclays. I said, well, we don't want you to work there, mate, to go in and be asked how many peas we want.
2: You can blame Miss Barclay for that.
5: Oh, that's terrible.
4: He's gone.
5: All right, I fluffed it a bit, but that's what I want.
2: Right, well, mate. If you think that's fluffing it, you should hear mine. So, you know you say handheld, maybe we can do wrist held.
5: Nope.
2: Yep.
5: Nope.
2: Yeah.
5: Okay.
2: Good. It's fashionable. It's a nice looking watch. It's not just a normal watch.
5: Right.
2: How about this?
5: An iWatch.
2: No. How about this? This is so bizarre. Basically, you do a big breath first. This is what you need to do for this to work. And then, out of your watch, you shoot a bubble around your breath. Yeah? You with me?
5: Yeah.
2: And somehow it stays floating where it is in the air. Stay with me. So it's a big old bubble in the air. But then, because your watch is wireless and it's connected to the bubble, you can just project your television on it.
4: Oh, that's right.
2: And then it's going to be called the Broadcast Bubble. No. Bubble Breath Company.
5: Why has this got anything to do with breath?
2: BBC.
4: I quite like that, Tom.
5: That's just a telly.
2: No, but it could be anywhere. And then you pop it at the end of it. And then...
5: Okay, well, we know Tom's got the point. Will's already written it on the sheet.
4: I like that, Tom.
2: I mean, you didn't have much to choose from there.
4: We're another tiebreaker situation.
5: Oh, no!
2: How bizarre.
5: Oh, God. I don't want to choke on this one. I want to smash this one. This one is a service.
4: A service for in the future.
2: Yeah. Is it my go first?
5: Yeah, it is your go, Tom.
2: Right, mine, I don't even need to read this because I know what I'm doing.
5: Oh, God.
2: This one, I actually think could be a thing.
5: Go on.
2: It's called Present Bot. So basically, you have to go online or you use an app. It's just a service that's provided. Mm-hmm. If you're like me and sometimes you can struggle to think of ideas for presents, some original ideas, some things that people actually want.
5: I never struggle.
2: No?
5: No. Smash it
2: out. You just get free shit from someone and give it to someone else, yeah? Oh, Phil, do you like your cameras? Oh, Fiona, I got your new cameras. All bright and sparkly. Anyway, back to what I was saying.
5: Yeah.
2: If you're struggling, can't think of any ideas, so you got someone, you think this is their age, this is what they've previously bought, this is the kind of interest, you fill in the questionnaire about this person, and it's going to give you a big list of things that might be a good present to suit them. Because, I mean, once I got Caitlin for Christmas a salad box with different departments in it.
5: Why?
2: And a light with batteries for the light. That's why I need it, but I'm usually good, but one year I just thought, she'll use all this stuff, it'll be useful. She wasn't best pleased with me.
4: Who doesn't want a salad box for Christmas?
5: Yeah, yeah. Oh.
4: You shouldn't have.
5: Ungrateful.
4: You really shouldn't have.
5: Did it?
2: I want to have a break.
5: Did it come with salad?
2: No.
5: Okay, well, that's his one.
4: Okay.
2: But Present Bot, don't focus on the salad bit. The idea of Present Bot.
5: Present Bot. Forget the shitty salads. Focus on the really good Present Bot idea.
2: Present Bot.
5: Mine is... So mine's called AdoptTheTom.com.
4: Do that again?
5: AdoptTheTom.com.
4: Nice.
5: Yeah? And basically, some people are lucky enough to have a little sidekick, a little side man, a little side bae, like me, right? This little nozzer here. He's like a Neopet, except it's absolutely fine to bully him.
2: Change me!
5: He also... he pretty much begs to be prodded with the banter stick every single week, and I believe everyone should have their own, yeah? Ricky Gervais has Carl Pilkington, the Football Ramble have Petey Donaldson, and we have little nozzer over here, right? I almost feel sorry for anyone who doesn't have a Tom Norris. That's why I want Adopt the Tom... .com to be a reality today. Imagine it, Will. Give him a title he'll like, some bullshit like co-host, and he'll be happy, yeah? He won't realise he's merely a slave. He'll do all the work, all the planning. He'll even drive you to work sometimes, free of charge.
2: Never done that.
5: It's amazing, and, Dr. Tom.
4: Okay, so I've got to choose a winner out of that.
5: Yeah.
4: That piss poor selection.
5: Oh, wait. This little adopter Tom, this little nozzle, he won't even bug you, right? You can pretend your phone's broken all week and he doesn't question it, right? He'll likely buy the shit console so he can't bother you on the proper PS4. And the best thing, he'll habitat an area 65 miles away from you that nobody's fucking heard of. I can't see any negatives to having a little nozzle all over the bloody place. Thank you.
4: Interesting. Big decisions for me here. But this week's winner is Jackmate. Congratulations.
2: Can you explain your decision, please?
4: I couldn't get the salad box out of my mind.
5: Will, you don't need to explain yourself, mate.
4: Nah.
2: Maybe, Will, if you bought better presents, you might not be lonely.
4: Should we go to a song?
5: Yeah, let's go to a song.
2: We're going to the Strokes 1251.

0: Lovely, lovely, lovely stuff by the Strokes. Good shout, Tom. Was that you or
1: yeah,
0: was that
1: it
0: Will?
1: It was me.
2: That was me, that was thanks, man.
1: You don't shout anything.
0: We are with the lovely Helen Anderson.
3: Hello!
0: That was
4: hello.
0: You all right?
4: Yeah, I'm good. How are you?
0: Yeah, I'm all right. You're just pressing your face against the mic there.
4: He said use this as a reference point, so I'm putting my snoz on it.
0: How you been, Helen?
4: I've been really good. I've just got back from my UK tour with my band. And, yeah, I'm really, really tired.
0: Yeah, you do look a bit tired.
4: Thank you.
1: Where did you go on this tour?
4: I went Leeds, Edinburgh, Glasgow, Manchester, Birmingham and London.
0: Oh,
4: it was super fun.
3: Best gig?
4: Electric Ballroom in London. Shittest
0: one?
1: You can't say that.
4: Oh god, I don't know. I can't remember. Like, I don't know where I was half the time.
0: I heard Birmingham was pretty bad.
1: Full of scum.
0: But say Birmingham, Helen.
4: Birmingham.
0: Yeah, shit. Well, what's up with your place?
2: Fuck off.
0: It's kicking off. Jeez, no, Will's actually a big fan of you.
4: Oh, thanks, Will.
0: Yeah, as you know, because I called you up and we spoke about it.
2: I haven't heard that yet, so.
0: Okay.
2: Judging by the first one, I'm excited to listen to it.
4: Hence why I'm sitting all the way over here.
0: Oh, right. Into the questions, I guess we're going to have to get a little bit formal.
4: Right.
0: Yep. Why was your name Melon Lady? Is it just because it rhymes with Helen?
4: Because there was my name's been Melon since I was like 5 years old, but I don't know, there wasn't
0: officially or
4: no. My dad even calls me Mel, which is short for Melon. So I'm like, all right, you could have just called me that in the first place. But
0: could he not just short Helen?
1: Hell.
4: I was like, don't call me that. I don't know, the username Melon wasn't available, so because I was lazy and didn't really care at that point, I was like, Melon, I'll do. And then shit got serious, and I'm like, oh, what a lame. Hence why I changed it.
0: So you're not Melon Lady on anything anymore?
4: No, if someone calls me Melon Lady, I won't talk to them. I'm like, well, no, that sounds awful. I'm like, that's not my name anymore.
0: Does your dad still call you it? Or?
4: My dad still calls me Mel. Oh. That is like my nickname, but I just didn't want it to be that on the internet because you know, sounds weird.
0: Tom, what's that? Why am I called Jack, mate? Are you asking? Oh, I'll tell you the story. Actually,
1: I just thought you just picked a shit name.
0: You was wondering it, weren't you?
1: Nah,
0: well, was you wondering?
2: You
0: was wondering why?
2: Nah, not bothered.
0: Helen, what's been the standout moment of your YouTube career so far? What's been one moment where you thought, shit, this is pretty big?
2: Coming on
4: I'd probably
2: tonight?
4: Go yeah, hit here. This is probably the pinnacle of my career. I don't really know. It's probably when I did like Summer in the City and just had a huge queue of people just wanting pictures, and I was like, oh my god, do people actually watch me? Like, are they like, they exist, they're not just numbers. Oh. So yeah.
0: Yeah, I've done that. It's a weird feeling.
1: Do you call your fans a name?
0: Yeah.
1: Is it under a name?
3: My little melons.
0: Melons.
3: My
0: seeds.
3: Yeah, just seeds. Oh, here's my seedy seeds.
0: Do that.
4: I don't actually. I was going to call them, like, I don't know, melonheads, but then I was like, that's lame.
0: Cool.
4: I don't know. I don't like that. I don't think you should name your fans because it gives it kind of.
0: The littles them.
4: Yeah. We're all people, we're all cool, we're all here together.
0: When I was going through my really cool, like, yeah, I'm just going to slag the world off proper hard stage.
1: Yeah, I remember, that was really cool.
0: I instantly looked at Tom because I knew he was going to slag me off. I thought I was going to call my fans jack-offs.
3: Wow. Come here, my little jack-offs.
0: All 12 of them, imagine that.
1: That's too young.
0: Oh, no. Alan, what do you think of YouTube culture?
4: What do you mean?
0: This whole, like, kind of like what you're talking about, like the whole Summer in the City, celebrities screaming.
4: It's totally lame. Like, I hate it.
0: Right.
4: I like going Summer in the City. You get to catch up with mates, you get to see, and you get to meet people. Mm. But it's just like the whole, we're really popular, we're going to sit on this table together on our own and not to talk to anyone that's got less subscribers than me.
1: Exactly. Like Mean Girls.
4: Yeah, it's like that. Like, I go in, and I'll just say hi to everyone, and I'm like, how are you doing, sort of thing. Well, you know what I mean?
0: Yeah.
4: But you go to some places and literally people won't even make eye contact with you.
0: Yeah.
4: Like, I'm all about networking and talking and getting to know new people, but I get the vibe if someone already thinks that they're better than you, they won't even make the effort to give you the time of day, which I just think is not cool.
0: Yeah. No. What did you think of the green room, so to speak?
4: Well, when I got there, all the food had run out, so I was pretty annoyed when I got in there. So It was all right. It's nicer because there's a lot of people like hanging out.

0: that without, you know, having to get loads of pictures done. And not saying that's a bad thing, but it sort of like takes you away from what you're supposed to be doing.
1: You need a disguise.
2: A disguise?
0: Yeah.
2: Like your Halloween mask.
0: A moustache.
1: Yes, nice.
2: I just find the only negative thing about that room is I find that some people use it just to be like, yeah, I'm in the room. I'm in the room with everyone else. Yeah. Like, I'm in the Zoella room, whatever it's called. I don't know. I don't even think she's been in the last few years. But, like, do you know what I mean? Like, some people go there just to chill out because they need the space. Other people are there like, got a fucking wristband, mate. So, yeah.
1: Someone's just doing a panoramic picture, like, ooh, all my friends, and none of them are looking at
0: me. Yeah, I know, I hear you.
2: Yeah. Oh, what would you be doing then if you weren't big on the old internet? What would your life be?
0: I'd probably either just be in my band.
2: Yeah.
0: But I really wanted to go into documentary making.
2: Ooh. Okay.
0: Like, or making films about people and animals.
1: any type of person who, if you could, if you were, so you're not doing this anymore, you're a documentary maker, if you could make a documentary about any person,
0: who
1: it could be done before, but you could do it better.
2: Will, can I just say, Will, can you stop looking at Helen like that?
3: I'm actually just thinking about what this call's going to entail.
2: No,
3: so
2: it's weird.
3: Fucking hell.
4: Guys, ask questions.
2: Sorry, Tom, go on.
0: I think I would probably do, like, portrait documentaries on interesting people, but then I'd really like to film Wes Anderson, do, like, a, hey, I'm Wes Anderson, I'm totally cool, I'm a filmmaker.
4: See Mateo there.
0: Yeah, I do like that.
4: Have a good day.
2: Do you get the reference straight away?
0: Yes.
2: Well, go on.
0: I do. That is, I can't read it. That's from, this is, I can't remember the film name.
4: The Life Aquatic.
0: That's it, Life Aquatic. Mr. Zizou.
2: Oh, yeah.
0: That sounded awful.
1: Have you seen the documentary of called Iris about the New York old lady? It's really fashionable.
0: No.
1: Should do. Watch it on Netflix. It's really good.
0: Well, I did see that come up. I was like, that's the next one.
2: That's good. Our theme today is the future.
0: Okay.
2: And inventions and stuff.
0: Yes.
2: Have you ever had a good idea for an invention?
0: I have loads of great ideas for inventions.
2: Share, please. One.
0: Oh, this is... See, this is my daydream stuff, is inventing. But, like, now you've put me on the spot.
2: Nothing.
0: I can't think of what I've invented.
2: Okay.
0: But, give me a few minutes and I'll come back to it.
2: You come back. Okay, so we'll just talk about Will. Well, you've got a creepy look in your eye there.
3: Sorry about this, Helen. It's not always like this. It is.
1: It's gone very white.
2: Yeah.
3: I've got poor pigmentation.
2: That's just the eczema.
1: Oh, God.
3: That'd be red. I've just got poor pigmentation.
2: You're just slagging yourself off now.
3: I know, I might as well. Fuck's sake.
2: You got any questions, Tom? Tom just got off in the corner drinking Lucozade. We're doing a radio show, mate.
1: All right, getting the vibe back up. Jesus.
3: You need to calm down, mate.
2: What's your greatest achievement, Ellen?
0: Let me think. I'd probably obviously like doing performances to big crowds because you think, yes, this is amazing.
2: Okay. All right, what's your biggest crowd?
0: Oh, okay. Well, Lecture Ballroom was pretty big. Yeah. And we were supporting Waves, which is like a really awesome band.
2: Yeah.
0: And we like look up to them and they're cool.
2: Nice.
0: But we did play Green Man Festival and I didn't think that we would have like a big crowd because of the stage we're playing on, but I couldn't see the end of the people, which was so awesome. I was like, oh my God.
2: Really?
1: We were Green Man.
0: Yeah. It was wicked.
2: What year did you play?
0: It was like 2 years ago, I think. But that was like the best festival ever because it was that summer was when we all really bonded as a band. We had just had the best time.
2: Nice.
0: Like, it was so cool.
1: Were you in the band or in bands before YouTube?
0: Yeah. I've been playing in bands since I was 14.
2: So that's like, your real love?
0: Yeah.
2: And YouTube's like a thing?
0: I don't know. I never had the thing, oh yeah, I'm going to be a YouTuber. Like, I just fell into it. Like, I have been kind of going with the flow of the YouTube thing since I started because it was almost like I got asked to make videos about certain things by people, like how to do your hair.
2: What, before you was even a YouTuber?
0: Yeah, well, basically, it's because so weird. Like, basically, I had a Tumblr account and I was just doing the normal stuff. Oh, we bit that. That looks nice. And I had put a picture up of myself with like purple long hair. And I got loads of reblogs and people started asking me questions about how I got my hair that color. And I thought, oh, you know what? I'm so sick of writing the same thing over and over again. I'm just going to make a video about it.
2: Yeah.
0: So I made a video about it. And then people, it got loads of views. People started asking me to make more videos. And I was like, well what on? Like, I don't know what. Because I never saw myself as like doing that. I didn't even know it was a thing.
2: Right.
0: Like I used to just watch like Smosh and like cats and dogs and

0: stuff like that. On yeah. But I didn't know that there was actually a thing of being a YouTuber. So I completely had no idea what I was doing for quite a while, and then it sort of turned into a thing.
1: Nice. Good a reason as any.
2: Definitely.
3: What was your first video, Jack?
2: I hate the Prime Minister.
1: Helen's actually got a lovely story about how she fell into it. Mine is just, I sort of made a video sort of teaching people what they can do with a banana, but not what you're thinking. Like, some of the reasons I gave was you can
3: pretend it's a gun, isn't it?
1: Pretend it's a rubber bank with it. You can get a few fruity friends and make a face out of it. If you wish hard enough, you can swap it for something nice. And in the video, I held the banana and then I did a cut and it changed to a little Milky Way. And
4: that is something nice.
1: It's something really nice.
0: See, you said it's not what you thought it was, which you just said what I thought it would be.
1: What?
0: Like, doing all that. I thought you may have genuinely gone, you can make banana bread, or you can put it in a microwave and make a nice dessert.
1: Oh, that shows the difference between female thinking and male thinking. And with that, we're going to go to a song. We're going to go to one of your songs, Helen, or your band songs. It's Box of Light. I can't remember the title. Remind me.
3: Say it first.
1: Say it first. There we go.
0: Yay.
3: I said it first.

0: on FUBAR Radio.
1: That was lovely. You did say it first, Tom.
2: I did say it.
1: Say it first. Did you write that?
3: Yeah.
1: Well done. Did you sing that?
3: Yeah.
1: Double well done. We all enjoyed it. Will you enjoy that?
4: Yeah, I really enjoyed that.
1: You are a massive fan, aren't you?
4: Oh, I've listened to that before.
1: Have you?
4: I know I had to run to the toilet, but I have actually listened to that before.
1: Oh, really? Really?
4: Yeah, I enjoyed that.
1: All right, Will, calm down, mate. It's getting a bit weird.
2: He's getting flustered.
1: Yeah, I reckon we should do... I actually had to pre-warn Helen before she came in, because I know that you do...
2: What he's like.
1: I know what you're like. Yeah, so, Will, without any messing about, mate, just listen to this phone call. Hi, Helen, it's Jack. You okay?
5: Hello, hi, how are you?
1: Yeah, I'm good, thank you. What about you?
5: I'm just watching Jeremy Kyle.
1: Anyway, Helen, you still keen to come in on this radio show tomorrow?
5: Yeah.
1: Wicked.
5: Yeah. Cool.
1: I just thought I'd warn you, basically, just because the way the studio's set out is you will actually be sitting next to our producer, Will, who's... He's a lovely guy, but... two things. The first thing, he's got very, very bad eczema, so don't get too close to him because he might sort of like flake all over you.
5: Okay.
1: And second thing is that he's actually got a soft spot for you, and it's like it's got to the stage now where it's got a bit creepy. So I'm kind of just like calling you up, just so distance yourself from him a bit. You'll probably notice within the first sort of 5-10 minutes he'll keep staring at you, and it'll be a bit weird.
5: Okay.
1: Cover yourself up as much as possible because he's a bit like Dapper Laugh.
5: As long as he doesn't, like, you know, put his hand into my danger zone.
1: Yeah, well, he's got a thing for Helen's melons, let's say that. So just dress up and, yeah, because he's weird. He's probably on a list, to be honest. So he's probably looking at you right now, Helen, so... okay, this is awkward. I just thought I'd call and let you know he's a bit of a creep, okay?
5: Okay.
1: All right. Cheers, Helen.
5: All right, okay.
1: Bye. Bye. Oh, sorry we had to have that chat, Helen.
3: Yeah, notice I'm wearing like pretty much a cape today.
1: Done right up to your neck.
4: Well, you said these were treats.
2: Stay away from a danger zone, Will.
4: Oh. Sorry, Mum.
1: To Helen as well.
4: Sorry, Helen, for doing nothing wrong.
1: What's this thing you got? You've done a quiz?
2: Well, we have made a quiz, me and Wilbot over here.
1: Oh, Wilbot?
4: Hello.
2: How are you, Wilbot?
4: Yes, I am fine.
1: you sound like Jeff's son.
4: No, wrong.
2: Wilbot, what do you eat for food?
4: Screws.
2: Screws. Okay, well, me and Wilbot over here. Wilbot printed these random questions, so it's all completely under Wilbot's name, not mine.
1: Okay.
2: Just so you know.
1: What, because they're shit questions?
2: Well, no.
4: Tom, you also had input.
2: I didn't. But anyway, so we're going to do a little quiz. It's future-based, so we're going to ask you some questions.
1: Ooh.
2: But the answers are from the future.
1: Oh, lovely.
2: So make of that what you will, sir, madam.
1: What, so I'm just answering these, or Helen's answering these?
2: Both of you are.
1: Oh, we're going head-to-head almost.
3: Yes.
1: Okay.
2: Wilbot, are we doing a system of beeper first, or both of them get an answer?
4: Both get an answer.
2: I didn't know. Well, what says but...
1: when a robot thinks.
2: Computing.
1: Do we write our answers down, or...?
4: No. Just one after the other.
1: Okay, then. Ladies first, as always.
2: Right. Okay. Numero one. This is a very specific question, but when will Jack pass his driving test?
1: Oh, mugs.
3: I'm going to say... on his next attempt.
1: Oh, thank you, Helen.
3: Because I failed the same amount of times with Jack, and I'm sending him the failure, like, energy.
2: So you passed him your fifth, did you?
3: Yeah.
2: I passed him a fourth, I think.
1: You said fifth last week.
2: No.
1: You did.
2: It's my brother, it was my fifth. I beat him by one. Sorry, mate. Same question, Jack.
1: I'm going to say my next go as well. Because I only had two minors in my
2: Wilbot,
1: last one.
2: Wilbot, what's the answer, please?
4: Never.
1: Oh, dear.
2: Sorry, guys. You both didn't get a point there.
1: Right.
2: Numero two will go with you, Jack. When will you/Jack, as in you.
1: Yeah.
2: When will Jack reach 1 million subscribers on YouTube?
1: I think the answer to that is never.
2: Oh, okay.
1: Yeah.
2: Confident. Helen?
3: I had a look. It said in 6 years' time.
2: 6 years' time?
1: Oh, dear. Yeah.
2: Mr. Wilbot.
1: Oh.
4: 7.5 years' time.
2: Ooh, you can remember that, Jack?
1: Will, what was that based on?
2: Wilbot. You're talking to Wilbot.
1: Oh, Wilbot. What was that based on?
4: Calculations.
1: Okay. 1-1.
6: No. I ain't got a point, have I? Ever.
2: No, you haven't got a point. Number three. When will Box of Light have a number one?
3: Tomorrow.
6: 2018.
2: 2018.
3: All right, thanks, Jack.
2: We'll park. She said you'll pass for the next time. She's giving you all the praises, and you're like
6: 2018.
3: That's like 3 years away.
2: Yeah, come on, Jack.
6: Yeah, well, you been smashing it yet? Are you?
2: What? She's just done a tour.
6: Oh, right. I meant in 2018 minutes. So probably next year sometime.
2: There you go. Good. That's digging.
3: Thanks, Jack.
2: Wobble, compute it.
6: Go on.
4: 2017, April the 3rd.
6: I can't get over his shitty robot
2: voice. Number five, Jack Dean. Will Kanye become president in 2022?
6: Are we talking about Kanye West?
2: I think we are. I don't know any other Kanyes.
6: Will he become president? Nah.
2: There you go, nah. Helen.
3: Definitely not.
2: No. Wilbox.
6: Go on.
4: No, he does not.
2: Who does, Wilbox?
6: Donald Trump.
4: Donald Trump.
2: Donald Thump. Number six. Helen, when will we win a Sony Award for this show?
6: Oh.
3: I'd say in December 2016.
2: Oh, that's specific.
6: 13 months ago, lads.
2: What? You're right, go on. Just want the answer.
6: I'd say December 2015.
2: Ooh.
6: Couple of days. Sony, if you're
2: listening. Can you guess how puts our misery?
4: February 2018.
6: Ooh. Oh, come on. You think I'm still going to be doing this shit in 3 years' time?
2: Number seven, this one mugs me off. Does Tom admit to ever lying about scoring 300 goals? Helen. Private joke. Helen.
6: Can I just say...
3: Yes.
6: He says on air quite a lot that he scored 300 goals
2: Scored 326 goals, Helen.
6: That's impossible, so...
3: Wow. Well, in one match?
2: No, in a few seasons. Bashing him in. Pretty much Beckham, but more goals. Jack.
6: Nah,
2: Wilpon. Nah.
4: Liar.
6: Is that a point or not?
4: Points to everyone.
2: Even me?
4: No, you're a big fat liar.
2: Okay, I'm gonna say fat. Okay. Number eight. How many kids will Jack have in the future?
3: Four.
2: How many girls and boys?
3: All boys.
2: Do they love him?
3: And they're all going to look exactly like Jack.
2: They'll
3: just be hating everything.
6: Oh.
2: Will they all have the jaw?
6: Imagine all the ladies drooling. What, the old jaw?
2: They'll be drooling with that jaw. Jack, how many kids do we have?
6: None. I'm infertile.
2: Okay.
6: So that's a way to bring the mood down.
2: Go on, Wilbur.
4: None. He's infertile.
2: Oh, there you go.
6: It's almost like I know me.
2: Number nine, Jack. How many different...
6: How many is there? How many questions is there?
2: 10.
6: Okay, great.
2: Yes.
6: We're near the end.
2: Tenuous. Number nine. How many different hair colours does Helen have? Has she had?
6: 12.
2: Helen, how many different hair colours have you had? God. But that's a question.
3: I'm going to probably say around 10. So you're not far off.
2: Wilbot,
6: what's the answer?
4: 10.
6: What? Why have you... This is ridiculous. Why have you... Kill that. I've got a little bit of a rant.
2: We've got one more.
6: Forget it.
2: This is going so well.
6: You're asking questions based on the future, but you're asking Helen how many hairstyles she's had in the past. It makes no sense, and she's going to know more than I am.
4: Do not compute.
6: Do the last one.
2: The last question. Are you guys...
6: I'm ready.
2: I don't want it to end.
6: Go on.
2: Number 10. When does Alfie reveal himself to be a robot? Artificial intelligence.
6: Alfie Days, we're on about.
2: I'm guessing.
6: In 28 weeks later.
2: Helen.
3: And all the money's gone.
6: Bazinga! What's the answer?
4: When all the money's gone.
2: Can you compute the final scores?
6: Well, she's won it.
4: Helen is the winner.
6: Yeah.
2: Well done.
6: I just want to say, forget the quiz, listeners. Thanks to Helen for coming in.
3: That's all right.
6: Delightful,
3: thanks for having me.
6: As always. Helen, if they want to check you out, what do they do?
3: Just write in Helen Anderson in Google and shit will come up with my face on it.
2: But don't call her Melon Lady.
6: She hates it and she'll block you on everything.
2: She's had enough of that shit.
3: You'll get a virus on your computer that I made.
6: Check her out on Twitter, Instagram, YouTube, all that lark. Helen, thanks very much.
3: That's all right.
6: We're now going to Alt J. A bit of breeze blocks, please, Willie.

0: 广播 ，I love you so much，I love you so much， 广场 ，I love you so much，I love you so
1: much，I love you so
0: much。Old Jay with Breeze Blocks。Oh, getting a few tweets come in right about now saying, OMG, I love Helen, even funnier on radio than her videos.
2: So, there you go. Maybe it's that amazing quiz that Wilbot made.
0: Yeah, no, you've done all right, Will.
3: Been a busy day. So.
0: Where's Wilbot gone?
3: Oh, you see, I checked him out.
2: Yeah,
3: oh, he's on fire.
2: Oh, good. Let's leave him. Let's leave him.
0: Another tweet from somebody called Lukey High. So I don't know if it's his real name, just for surname H-I.
3: No, could be.
0: Could be, maybe. Saying, listen to the Jackmate Show on Fubar Radio. Effin' quality.
3: Oh, cheers, Lukey.
0: So cheers. We've got a few more tweets. I will read some more later on in the show. I reckon now I'm feeling a bit sort of... angry.
2: Oh, lad, you're not going to do...
0: I'm feeling a little bit

0: That's right. It's time for my weekly rant. I think Nozza to my left is going to be popping in with a few himself.
1: But there's a difference this week.
0: Ooh, what's
1: because the theme of the show is the future.
0: Future.
1: So, these rants are from the future.
0: Future.
1: David Bowie. I don't know why I start talking like him. But these rants are coming from the future. So things that haven't happened yet, but they're going to happen.
0: Whoa. I've been to the year 3000.
1: Not much has changed, has it?
0: No, except... they live underwater.
1: Yeah.
0: Oh, and Will, your granddaughter's rank.
1: Yeah, she's disgusting. Oh. She is covered in saliva and knees are scabby.
0: Yeah. Oh, she takes after her great granddad. Kill.
1: Get us an E45, please.
0: Anyway, so I'm going to be ranting about stuff that I saw when I went to the future. Okay?
2: Okay.
0: And the first thing that I want to be talking about is the people stealing my face.
1: God, right. Those bastards.
0: I know, I can't fucking believe it. I'm devastated, in fact. Ever since Apple released their fucking iFace... Oh, I mean, we live in a world now in which anyone can wear anyone's face. So why are people choosing mine? I mean...
2: why?
0: I don't know.
1: I've no idea.
0: I've had all
2: what
0: manner of...
2: fuck?
0: I know. I've had all manner of folks stealing my face. And out of all the faces you could choose from as well, Channing Tatum, Brad Pitt, Zac Efron, hey. I mean... they're all 80 plus now, but still, they're not bad in their old age. I mean, last week, I was on the hover train to London, sitting opposite three of me, pissing me right off, and one of them had me old face, with me old jaw.
1: That must have a virus.
0: I mean, why would you choose that one, for fuck's sake? I know it's the free download for me, but that is ridiculous. Oh, another thing about this iFace app, right? It says a lot about people who you thought you knew. I went to my dad's last week, saw him stood at the oven, cooking a lasagna, wearing Delia Smith. It's like, come on, Dad, you're 98, mate. Delia's been dead 20 years. It looked ranked. It looked like a rejected extra from a thriller video. Rank. Oh, iFace.
1: iFace.
0: Fed up with me?
2: Hey?
0: That annoyed me.
2: Yeah, well, fuck it. It annoyed me as well.
0: Yeah.
1: Well,
0: so many jacks about.
1: Hey, guys, back up. When I went to the future, because I went after you, you left the time travel door open. I peered in. I went, whoosh.
0: Okay.
1: I was right behind you.
0: What did you see?
1: I thought, you know what? I'm going to watch some TV. Because, I watch TV. Yeah. So I sat down on my futuristic chair, which is made out of platinum. Comfy platinum.
0: Wow. Oh, yeah. That is futuristic.
1: And the TV was... floating.
2: Oh, fuck.
1: Yeah, and the remote control, I couldn't find it. Typical.
0: Yeah. Nothing changed.
1: But anyway, I was watching a TV show, and guess who fucking came on my screen?
0: Chatmate.
1: No, he's... nah, he wasn't in my one. Just only Vernon, I'll do anything for Cash K.
0: Oh, he's still about?
1: Yeah, he's still about doing a fucking game show.
2: Still all about the money, is he?
1: Yeah. He is. He's presenting a show called Top of the Poops.
0: Oh,
1: I know, just rank. And then basically...
0: oh, he's doing this bit now.
1: Yeah, basically the concept of the show was... at the beginning of the show, you lay a stool, and the heavier the stool, the more time you have to answer the questions.
0: Oh,
1: which, I mean, I was like, Vernon, what are you doing, mate? You live your life. And then if you get to the next round, you have to match the poo to the celebrity. Like, Miley Cyrus is covered in, like, you know, sprinkles and, like, glitter, and then you've got Ozzy Osbourne with a bat's head in it. You know, that kind of thing. You just, I mean, and you've just... and then the prize you get is just a little a potty on a Segway, so you can be going... I can't go on. Top of the poops, man. Okay, what are you thinking? Fuck me.
0: The next thing that's pissed me off in the year 2065 is football. Right?
1: What?
0: Well, do you know what? Tell a lie. It's quite the opposite. It's not a rant. It's actually quite the opposite. Something that I love from the future. The FA Bloody Cup, never not been amazing, has it? I mean, did you see the results last week, Will? You wouldn't have done, because you didn't go to the future, mate. Chelsea 2, Clacton Town 1. How did that happen? Oh, non-league side like Chelsea, stepping up and beating the current Premier League leaders, Clacton Town. Mental. Actually fucking mental. I mean, there's so much to look forward to elsewhere, isn't there? I mean, Reece Oxford's testimonial for West Ham, well-deserved as well after 520 caps. Immense player. Andy Carroll's nearly back from injury. I know we've been saying that for the past 45 years, but according to the website, he's only 24 months away from making a full return. And my God, do Plymouth miss him. Birmingham City, they've impressed us all recently, haven't they? Who'd have thought it? Champions, bloody champions.
2: Get in.
0: And well-deserved champions at that. They have officially taken League 2 by storm this year. Congrats to them and all the best for them in League 1. Brooklyn Beckham, cool, what a player. Looks set to win the Ballon d'Or, doesn't he, this year? Who knows, if he can win it 8 times in a row, he'll be halfway to equaling Dimitri Payet's record. What a player that guy was. 16-time winner of best footballer in the world. And of course, I do not want to end this bit without sending my condolences to Newcastle United.
1: Sorry?
0: Or as they've been more recently known, Samsung Nike FC. We did fear for Samsung Nike FC that all these lucrative brand deals wouldn't pay off for Mike Ashley, and our fears have come true when last week we heard the sad news that Ashley has liquidated the club and spent all the remaining cash on a gold-plated coffin to be buried in. So, no more Newcastle, but hey, at least Ashley can sleep in his gold coffin forever. I love football.
2: I love football.
0: Anything else annoyed you, Nozza?
1: Yeah, and weirdly enough, it's linked to football as well.
0: Ooh.
1: How bizarre.
0: It's almost like we plan it.
1: Well, we didn't. It was just merely coinky-dink.
0: Okay.
1: Anyway, mine is virtual reality. You know, the gaming world's been... It's been progressing, it's been changing, it's been evolution.
0: Yeah, revitalised.
1: Exactly, and basically in that age of... FIFA 46 has come out,
0: and
1: we play virtual football.
0: I had a go on it.
1: Did you?
2: You got the ultimate team version?
1: I was
0: terrible at it.
1: Yeah, you're terrible at it. Well, there's a reason why you're terrible at it, Jack. I'm going to point that out.
0: Go on.
1: You have to wear your full kit and your PE kit, and you're going to proper run in the end of it. You're sweating. You're sweating, but you can pause the game like I did to catch your breath back, so you can kind of cheat.
0: Right.
1: But the thing is, the one flaw they have on the game is the players are as good as they should be. So you're shit, and everyone's just nutmegged 4 times by Cristiano Ronaldo Jr.
0: Did you?
1: Yeah, 4 times.
0: Oh,
1: so I had enough, so I just did a 2-footed tackle to his throat, got a red card. So I had to watch the whole game from the side, I couldn't skip it. I was like, fuck's sake, this is boring. And then I actually got a fine in the post from FIFA.
2: How much was that?
1: Actual fine, £2,000.
0: Oh, no.
1: As if they need the money.
0: Oh, do you know what? The future's going downhill. We lived the best years back in 2015.
1: The glory days.
0: Yeah, FUBAR days, 2015.
2: Oh, I remember them.
0: Yeah, fucking class.
1: With Foo Barker.
0: Oh, dear. The last thing that annoyed me about the future was they got new stamps, Will. They got new money. New
1: postcards.
0: Yeah, I know. I miss the old stamps, the old money with old Queen Lizzie on it, yeah?
1: Thank you.
0: The good old days, right? You knew what you were getting, just the Queen looking to the left, looking all queeny and shit. Now look who we've got. Fucking Zalfie. Zoella on the notes.
3: Oh, you're having a laugh!
0: Alfie on the coins.
3: I'm not going to post that!
0: It's pissing me off. Everything is fucking Zalfie. They've officially taken over the world. I mean, I remember when I was 21 and I found out they were getting their own waxwork models in Madame Tussauds, and I thought that was bad. Now, they own England. It's mental.
3: Fuck's sake.
0: Did you hear Zoe's speech on Christmas Day?
3: I did. I hated it.
0: It's awful. Here's a transcript in case you didn't hear it.
3: I didn't hear it. Can I hear it again, please?
0: Did you hear her on Christmas Day?
3: No, you fill me in.
0: She came out, didn't she? Queen of England, Zoella. Hi, guys. I hope you're all well and having a lovely Christmas. I hope 2066 brings you love and happiness to you and all of your family. Also, before I go, I must let you all know I've been having great fun eating Malwam's new strawberry chews, both refreshing and tingly. They're so tasty. Anyway, guys, have a great Christmas and tune in next year when I'll be telling you the top 10 things to do in snow. Hashtag ad. It's at hand now. But due to new laws, I can't blaspheme. I'm going to have to finish this section on... You'll know it, you've been to the future. We have to do it. So I'm going to put my hand across my heart. And,

0: There we go.
1: Nala!
0: Still about 78 years old. Nala! Oh, God. So that's what's been annoying me this week, Will.
2: Bring you back down.
1: We're back in the normal times. Oh, God. Oh. It's like a mad blur. Oh. A mad rush.
0: Oh, we're back in that world where desks still exist.
2: Oh, God. Oh. I've still got eczema.
1: That will never change.
2: Fuck's sake.
0: Oh, God. Something that I have been doing in the present, as you'll know, and as the listeners will know if they've been listening, is I've been calling up previous guests from previous FUBAR shows and talking to them about how much little Willie loves them. You do love them, don't you, Will?
1: I love everyone that's spinning.
0: What?
1: I love everyone that's spinning.
3: Barely visible.
0: I thought you said you love everyone spinning. I was like, well, don't we all? Motion is fun. The next person I have is I called up Mr. Schaefer Bates.
2: Oh, lovely guest. Yeah, he was brilliant.
0: You was a massive fan of him, weren't you?
2: Well, there was the week that we had the play and you writ it yourself, Jack.
0: Yeah, I did.
2: Very well produced.
0: Thank you very much, mate.
2: Much like mine will be today.
0: Oh, yeah, I'm looking forward to that. Yeah, you writing the play. So I know how much you like Schaefer. I know how much you wanted a part on his new TV show. So I called him up and I asked him, so let's have a listen.
4: Hello.
0: Here he is, the Welsh Prince. How are you, Schaefer? It's Jack.
4: Hiya, mate. How's it going?
0: Yeah, good, thank you, mate. What are you up to?
4: A bit hangover, to be honest. Feeling a bit.
0: Good boy.
4: A bit agitated.
0: Oh, okay.
4: I get like that when I've had a drink.
0: Fair play. Well, I hope this inquiry doesn't add to that. Just a quick one. I think you'll be fine with it. You remember you came into FUBAR, we had a really good show, you met Will, the producer.
4: Yeah.
0: Will, basically, he's a fucking, since you've left, he's like been watching all your videos, he's a massive, massive fan, and I know, he's a bit of a melt boy, really. But he's basically been begging me, I don't want to ask you, mate, but he's been texting me on the daily to ask if he can get a cameo in your upcoming telly show.
4: Oh, God. Didn't really expect that from Will.
0: I know. Well, let me just read you some of the texts, Schaefer. Because the first one said, "Hi Jack, can you ask Schaefer if I can?"
4: Oh, he's been texting you
0: about.
4: About it.
0: Oh, loads. It's "Hi Jack, can you get Schaefer to get me a cameo on the telly? Would love to be on the telly. Plus, any time with Schaefer would be great." But he spelt great, G-R-8, with a kiss and a smiley. Oh no, honestly, I will send you the screenshot. And then the second one is, "Don't want to nag, but do you know where Schaefer and Hannah go out drinking? Because I might accidentally bump into them." Lol, tee hee.
4: Oh, that is so bizarre, man.
0: What do you reckon, you
4: How
0: kids?
4: Have you known him for?
0: I've only known him about 7 or 8 weeks. I thought he was all right, but he is coming across a bit needy. And then it got a bit weird. I don't know. I think he's just a bit of a fanboy that got lucky, to be honest. Like, there's this weird message I got, and I don't want this to annoy you or anything, but Schaefer was like, "Do you think Hannah's on Tinder? And if I matched her, would Schaefer know?"
4: Will said that.
0: Yeah.
4: Mate, did she say that?
0: Yeah, honestly, mate. Yeah, honestly. When I next see you, I'll show you the messages.
4: What a strange individual. I thought you were pretty sanguine about him, but I didn't think you were.
0: Yeah, see, first impressions were good, but yeah, no, he is a bit of a creep. So, should I just tell him?
4: Like, comfortable, man. Like, what? That is so weird, man.
0: Yeah, so.
4: That is really strange. Sorry,
0: Schaefer, mate. I'll let you go. Crack on with your hangover. Sorry about that, mate.
4: Mate, that is.
0: I'll tell him he's weird.
4: Really weird.
0: Okay, sorry, mate. Sorry.
4: Sorry, man.
0: Bye. You can't say I didn't try.
2: Oh, wow. I am really, really enjoying the show.
1: I'm glad.
2: Helen was actually scared when she got in.
0: Yes.
2: I can't see Schaefer ever again. Kian, wow, he probably won't come over.
1: We're providing a service.
2: Well, thanks for that, Jack. Did you do that to all your mates as well? How many friends have you got, Jack? Because
1: just followers, not friends.
0: No. Got two more calls coming up in the show, though. So does not stop there.
2: Cannot wait for those.
0: Oh, God. Do you know what I want in my eyes right now?
2: No.
0: Some stars in my eyes.

Now why'd you wanna go and put stars in their eyes? Stars in their eyes. Remember they said you'd show them all, emphasize the rise but not the fall. And now you're playing a shopping mall.

0: Just Jack, which stars in their eyes, in his eyes, in anyone's eyes. Colin Firth's eyes, maybe. Colin, are you there, mate?
1: Yes, I'm here, boy. How are we doing?
0: Yeah, I'm all right. What about yourself?
1: Yeah, I'm not too bad, actually. I think that we've had some sort of bit of a traffic accident round near my house, so I'm stuck in traffic at the moment. But, it, you know, it doesn't matter. It's all good.
0: Nightmare. Maybe you could invent a way out?
1: Well, it's funny you should say that, because I've always wanted to do one of them cars that they had in Wacky Races, where the wheels just, like, you know, you go up on jacks and just drive over the bloody lot of them.
2: That'd be amazing.
0: That would be good. Anyway, mate, do you know what? I know very, very little about you, sir. And so can you just do a little introduction to myself, mainly, and the viewers?
1: Well, I've worked out that I'm the most famous inventor that nobody's ever heard of.
0: Oh, okay.
1: It's basically that most people have heard or seen something I've done, but have no idea who I am, which does bother me. That's quite acceptable. I'm responsible for things like the world's fastest mobility scooter, fastest toilet, magnet shoes, jet-powered bicycles, cakes, flinging machines, you name it, mate. If it's stupid, I've probably had a go at it.
0: So that's where I've recognised you from, the world's fastest mobility scooter. I'm pretty sure that's where I recognise you from.
1: Yeah, that's one of my old classics, that is.
2: It's quite a list.
0: How fast did it go?
1: It went 71 mile an hour was the record I got, but the fastest I've ever had out of it is 82.
2: Jesus.
0: Blimey. So what's... I'm being told that your new one... I had a little look this morning. I saw your new bunker thing.
1: Yep.
0: Lovely, lovely stuff. 5.5 million views. Absolutely smashed out of the water. What makes you do stuff like this, Colin? What, do you just wake up one day and think, do you know what? Gonna build a fucking bunker.
1: Pretty much, mate. I mean, luckily enough, I had some funding from Sky on this one, because I was going to do it anyway, but my life, thank goodness they paid for the bloody thing.
0: Right. Nice.
1: But yeah, pretty much, it's a stupid idea. I mean, I'm trying to do something around Christmas at the moment, and I've been like, what I've gone out to get, I've been gone got this pulley thing from a washing machine engine. Like, the poor old people in the shop are like going, so what's this going on then? It's not going in a washing machine. I'm like, no, mate, I'm trying to stuff something up a chicken really fast. you get all these looks and stuff like that, but I'm quite used to it there.
0: That's amazing. Is this your biggest viral hit so far?
1: Yeah, this one is the quickest, actually. Before this, it was my Wolverine claws. I did some X-Men videos a couple of years back.
0: Right.
1: And my Wolverine claws had done like 1 million views a day for the first 3 days, but this one's done like, what is it, 5 million? I put it on Tuesday night, so that's 3 days, and it's done another 2 million. So
0: that's crazy.
1: Clearly, people like underground man caves more than they do Wolverine.
2: Colin, did you ever want to go on Robot Wars?
1: I know the guy that runs it, actually. I wouldn't mind having a go on it.
2: You smash it, surely.
1: But, you know, well, exactly, mate. I don't enter things to take part. I enter them to win them. Yeah, mate, it is on the list, actually, have a go at something like that.
2: Definitely.
1: I don't quite know what to do. They all seem to turn into the same thing nowadays. They all seem to just flip each other over.
0: Yeah.
1: I think I'd have to have something slightly different to that, because that's a bit boring.
0: Think outside the box, mate, like you usually do.
1: That's what made my name.
0: Mate, what's been your standout sort of invention or creation today? Is it this bunker, or is it something previous?
1: Well, it depends who you ask, I suppose, really. I mean, obviously, the bunker video-wise has done better than anything else.
0: Yeah.
1: But the jet bike, which I made, is like an old lady's bicycle with a World War II jet engine on it.
0: Yeah.
1: That's got the most views on the internet. But then, things like my favourites are like my magnet boots. I made these shoes that are magnetic, so I walked upside down on the shed ceiling.
0: Right.
1: I mean, I always look back at that moment and I'm like, oh, that was brilliant.
2: You must have some bloopers. I mean, have you got any injuries from any of these inventions? Like falling off any of the magnet boots or the bike?
1: Yes, I got burnt once pretty badly. I had a gas leak in the shed from one of my jet engines.
2: Jeez.
1: And that took all the skin off my arm. That was pretty horrific.
0: Yeah.
1: But it is on YouTube, because I was filming it. I got it from two separate angles.
2: Every cloud?
1: Exactly. You know, you've got to see one door shuts, another opens and all that. So, Yeah, and I've fell off the ceiling and stuff, but you mean nothing too catastrophic.
0: What's your first ever memory of like pure inspiration, like the thing that inspired you on to create more stuff?
1: Well, I mean, obviously I'm a bit of a, you know, a bit of a show off, I suppose. You know, you upload these things on YouTube, see all these comments. That's good. It's fun as well. Like, yeah. You know, walking upside down on the ceiling was an amazing experience. Why wouldn't you want to repeat something similar but slightly different?
0: fair play. What is you? This sounds a bit of a silly question, but is YouTube your goal or is just creating stuff your goal? I'd assume it's just creating, surely.
1: Yeah, I mean, the two kind of come in side by side. I mean, I was making videos and building stuff before YouTube was around, so yeah. I can't hold my head high and said I'd be doing this if it wasn't for YouTube.
0: Yeah.
1: The thing that YouTube, God bless it, has allowed me to do is allowed me to do this as a job.
0: Yeah.
1: And make some money out of it, whereas beforehand I'd just be the freak that turned up in the paper every now and again. So yeah, God bless the internet. It's you can pretty much do anything now and make a living out of it.
0: Definitely. And do you have any advice for any young inspiring inventors who, like, where would you start? What like, if I want to create a bloody, I don't know, a trolley that wants to go X amount of miles per hour, where would I start? What's the first thing to do?
1: We're going to need a trolley. I think really the best advice I can give to people is just have a go. Don't let other people put you off and stuff, because quite often you can tell people, oh, I've got this idea or whatever, and they'll be like, oh, it's shit or whatever, or it'll never work.
0: Yeah.
1: Just ignore all that and just have a crack at it. No matter how stupid or outrageous the idea is, just, you know, try and do something that works towards it.
0: Okay, cool. Good advice, mate. So, you're obviously great at creating stuff, inventing stuff. Does that mean you know if an idea is good? So if I put to you a few ideas now, would you know if they're good or bad?
1: Well, I suppose so. I mean, I don't think any idea is bad, really.
0: Okay, we'll try it then.
1: You know, but let's have a look. I can tell you whether it would be an internet success, maybe.
0: Okay, then. I've got a few here. They've all got their own flaws, and some might not be legally correct, politically correct,
1: well,
0: even.
1: Well, that sounds exactly like my invention.
0: Maybe you could make it. Who knows? The first one is called Baby Tune. And
1: baby tune,
0: yeah. And basically, yep. It's a little mask that you would attach onto a baby's mouth, and every time they scream, it would auto-tune that scream into a lovely melody.
1: Not a bad idea, mate. I've got another baby on the way.
0: Maybe I should
1: make this.
0: Lovely stuff.
2: Perfect.
0: Yeah.
1: The alternative is just make a bunker in the back garden and then you can't hear the baby.
0: Lovely stuff. What about a similar thing? I don't know what it is with me and masks, but the Hopkins filter. And essentially, this is just a mask that you would strap onto the front of Katie Hopkins' face, and it mutes her. She can't actually say anything until she's completed X amount of charity work.
1: She's the woman who kids have stupid names, isn't she?
0: Yes. She's the one who just...
1: Yeah, I don't know.
0: She's an idiot.
1: We should just shoot her. You know what I mean? I just bypass the invention altogether and just shoot her.
2: Cut the shit.
1: Like bullet.
0: No. Oh, no. Brilliant. Anyway, Colin, where can we go to see your stuff? The listeners want to know. What can they do? You on Twitter, Instagram, YouTube? What do you want to plug?
1: YouTube's the best place to go. Just search Colin Furze or Underground Bunker. I think there are other underground bunkers, but they're not as good as mine.
2: No. So, this is the bunker.
1: Yes, exactly, the bunker. Yeah, just think, Colin, I am on Twitter and Facebook, but I'm a bit old school, and I'm kind of like, I'm not really that interested in what everyone else is doing, so I can't understand why anybody's interested in what I'm doing.
0: Right.
1: So I'm not really that good on Twitter, because I just let it rub it.
0: Yeah.
1: But you should, by all means, follow me, though.
0: Okay.
1: But, just type my name into anything, it'll come up.
0: And Furze is F-U-R-Z-E.
1: Yeah, don't type F-I-R-S in, you'll just end up with a load of stuff about trees.
0: Nice. Before you go, Colin, you've made the bunker now, that's a thing. Do you use it as much as I would expect you to?
1: Yes, I do. I've got my drum kit down there, which I can't play yet, which I'm trying to play.
0: Right.
1: And also, I've got my mate who's in a band. I think they're going to use it as a band practice room.
2: Nice.
1: Like that. And I've got quite a few other bands, actually, want to do some gigs in it. So you never know. It might turn into like a Radio 1 Live lamb.
0: Lovely stuff. We'll come round and do a Foobar Live one day.
1: Do it, mate.
0: It's been lovely chatting to you, Colin.
1: All right. Cheers for ringing, mate.
0: Thanks cheers, mate. Cheers, Colin. Bye. All the best.
3: What a lovely gent.
0: Yeah. Really enjoyed him. Thought he was actually...
2: Didn't like Hopkins, did he?
0: No. No, just shooter.
2: Just shooter.
0: Yeah, but he's just saying what everyone else is thinking.
3: Oh, yeah, definitely. Yeah.
2: It's like Eminem.
0: Yeah, in a way. In a way, pretty much the same kind of guys. Right, going back to the calls that I've been making throughout the week. This one you'll like. This one is somebody that you often see on the regs. Mr. Michael Payne, and I called him up and asked this.
4: Hello,
0: is that Michael?
4: Yeah, speaking, mate.
0: Hello, mate, that's Jack, you alright? Jack, mate.
4: You alright?
0: Yeah, just calling, that's a bit of a weird one, really. I feel a bit awkward asking, but I'm just calling on behalf of Will, producer Will, from our show.
4: Oh, that guy.
0: Yeah, that guy. Basically, he's been crazing me for a few weeks to ask you. I don't know why he doesn't just ask you himself, but he really wants to know.
4: I think he probably knows I don't really like him.
0: Is it really?
4: Yeah, I don't know, there's something about him.
0: He's just a bit... He's a bit nerdy, but I mean...
4: Yeah, no, I'm not even nerd. It's just, I don't know. I don't really... Yeah.
0: He might be his, like, flaky eczema. I'm not sure. But, he's been asking me for a few weeks if you would be keen. I don't think you would, but I'm going to ask. Would you be keen to get rid of Hugh on your Friday social? Because he would love to produce a show with you. Because he's, like, apparently he's been a fan for a long time. He doesn't really want to make out that he is. But apparently he bought, like, Blame Miss Barkley twice just so he had two copies of it.
4: Oh, no, no. I'd rather he hadn't bought it, to be perfectly honest.
0: Oh, would you let him, like, produce one show, maybe? One random show, or...?
4: To be perfectly honest, I'd rather Katie Hopkins produce my radio show, mate, than Will, but if it's for you, I'll contemplate it.
0: Okay, all right. I didn't realise you felt so strongly against it. Is it just because he comes across a bit creepy, do you reckon?
4: Yeah, just a bit. He looks like he's got stuff on his computer that he shouldn't have.
0: I'll tell you what, mate. Well, I totally agree with you. So we'll mug that off. We won't grant him his wishes there.
4: Yeah.
0: All right.
4: Cheers, mate.
0: Well, it's probably going to be a bit awkward next time you see him.
4: It might be. I want to see him this Friday.
0: Yeah. All right, mate. Well, at least I tried, eh?
4: Yeah, you did indeed.
0: Yeah. All right then, Michael. Nice one. I'll see you Friday.
4: Yeah, for sure, mate. See you soon, mate.
0: Cheers, mate. Bye.

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1: That's a lovely little song, and that song was by Sam Brett. It was called Free Fallin', and Sam just emailed us and said, I don't know his voice, but I'm guessing it's, hey guys.
2: Hi.
1: Hello, can you play me a song on your show? And we were like, you know what, Sam, if you don't ask, you don't get. So we're going to reward you for that, and we're going to play your song on the show.
3: Every single week.
1: Next week it's just purely Sam Brett.
3: No, so, I did enjoy that, lovely voice.
1: Yes, yeah, so Sam, everyone else who enjoyed Sam, if you want to find him, it's just Sam Brett Music, 2 T's with Brett.
3: I will certainly be checking it out after this.
1: And if anyone else has any music they want us to play, we might do it.
3: Yeah.
1: But Sam's already done it now, so you'd just be copycatting Sam the whole time. So, grow up.
3: Will, I've called one more person.
4: I actually feel emotionally drained.
3: Are you not enjoying them? Because I'm doing it with your best intentions. Yeah. Like, I tried to get you on Michael's show, I tried to get you Key and Toomey's girlfriend.
1: Wait a second, Jack. Will, you're not appreciating all the work that Jack's gone to try and help you out and try and... He's looking out for you, Will.
4: I know, I'm sorry, I'm just not very appreciative.
1: Can you just smile a bit, show a bit of life? There you go.
3: Okay, well...
1: Actually, close the mouth. I don't want to see the teeth.
3: Well, maybe this one will cheer you up.
4: Okay.
3: It is a little chat that me and Franco Fraze had.
4: This is your cousin, isn't it?
3: It is indeed. Not anymore.
5: Hello?
3: Hello, is that Frank?
5: Hello, mate. Is that Jack?
3: Yeah, you alright, mate?
5: You alright, bro. Not too bad.
3: Sweet. How's the tour going? Good?
5: Oh, mate, it's going blinding, bro. Flipping blinding.
3: No.
5: You're frozen and all that.
3: Yeah, I've been keeping an eye out. Yeah, nice one.
5: Oh, mate, honestly, geez, it's flying.
3: Sweet. Where are you now?
5: It's in my house, mate. It's put a kettle on.
3: Oh, fair play. Nice one, mate. Well, just going to give you a quick call. It might, I don't know if it'll be up your street or not, but you remember Will, the producer from FUBAR?
5: Well, oh yeah.
3: Yeah, he's like...
5: Funny looking fella, yeah.
3: Yeah, that one, yeah. He's basically not stopped...
5: Well, it goes on a bit, doesn't he? Sorry, mate, go on,
3: what are you saying? No, he does. And since you popped in, he hasn't stopped going on about you and Sonny, to be honest. Keeps calling you...
5: It?
3: Yeah, it's a bit weird. Keeps calling you cool guys, keeps saying you're a bit urban.
5: He's one of them, isn't he?
3: Yeah, he's basically...
5: Mate, you get them ones, honestly, you get them parts, they just go on and bang on about all that.
3: I think he's
5: I mean, he's a kid who weren't never really that cool, you know what I mean?
3: Yeah.
5: That sort of lot.
3: Well, he's basically, he's just emailed me now, and he's seen that you're on tour, and he's looking to be in a band himself, so he's wondering if you need, like, a little sidekick on stage. He's learned all the lyrics to Treasures and everything.
5: Oh, yeah, I'm laughing, yeah.
3: Honestly, I can show you the email, mate.
5: Really?
3: Yeah, honestly, yeah.
5: Oh, mate. Nah, mate, you're having a bubble. We can't have him involved. No offence to him, but flipping hell, Jack. We try to do this seriously, mate. No offence to the geezer, but it's not that type of band. I ain't making it into

0: Oh, he's having a bubble, he is.
1: Don't take the piss.
2: That's his voice. All right? Sorry. Yeah, sorry if you're listening, Franco. You're still a fan. Still got the posters on the wall, aren't you, Will?
1: Not me.
2: Just a short little thing I want to do now. You remember last week we had mine and Tom's respective other halves come in.
0: Two lovely ladies.
1: Thank you.
2: Cheers, Will.
0: You've both done well there.
2: Yeah. Cheers, mate. They came in and gave you a little bit of dating advice.
0: Yeah, advice or just bullying.
3: they discovered advice. That you had a very niche taste in women, and then you'd mainly it for cannibals.
0: Mm. Which was bizarre. Yeah.
2: I want to share with you a little bit of dating advice, and I don't know what's got into me today, but it is, again, a little bit crude, so mothers, if you're listening...
3: Turn it up and sit down.
2: Whack them jeans down.
3: Get the mop. Oh, come on.
2: Oh, rank. That is rank. Anyway, I want to share some advice, dating advice, that a friend of mine, Jason Fuller, gave to me once in an alleyway just off of Prince of Wales Road in Norwich.
0: Oh, you know it's going to be good if it's in an alleyway.
2: Yeah, well...
3: It's all in my...
2: And hopefully this will get you a lovely lady. So basically, what you do, Will, when you get a girl, you go home... Right, and you go home with her, and then when you're in bed,
3: should act it out. I'll be the girl, Jack. You be Will.
2: Okay, so I'm
3: this
2: Will.
3: Is what you should do.
2: Oh, I'm so tall and ugly.
3: Oh, hello.
2: Hello. Come back.
3: Do your voice.
2: Come back tomorrow.
3: Well, I guess.
2: I'm big producer on radio.
3: Oh yeah, you know that Tom Norris and his co-host Jack, don't you?
2: Yeah, I'm like best pals with them.
3: Okay, I'll go back with you.
2: All right, so then you would go back home. So. Oh, that's my bed, that is.
3: This place stinks.
2: Star Trek duvet.
3: Star Trek? Oh, God, that's... Well, I guess you're a hipster.
2: Get in.
3: Why's your friend in the bed?
2: That's Adam, my producer.
3: Okay. Okay, right, I'm in bed now.
2: Right, and then what you look out for, you start spooning it. You'll obviously be the big spoon. Oh, I'm a lanky spoon.
3: I'm such a little spoon.
2: I'm the biggest spoon there ever was. I'm really lanky.
3: Oh, what's that in my back?
2: That is an actual spoon I've got in my pocket. And then she'll start doing this, Will, right?
0: What's that?
2: She'll start... You start wriggling.
3: I'm wriggling it.
2: Oh, are you wriggling your bum up
3: back
2: against...
3: Back up. Oh,
2: that must mean that you want intercourse.
3: Well, I wouldn't mind.
2: Do I start intercoursing you?
0: Hang on.
2: What?
0: I thought you were going to give me dating advice. This seems to be like how to have sex. I've had sex.
3: What?
2: Have you?
0: Yeah.
3: Fuck off.
0: I've had a few sexes, let me tell you.
1: Many.
2: Oh.
0: Yeah, so...
2: Oh, shit.
0: I don't know why can this advice, like, translate into other
2: Not
0: realms
2: really,
0: of my life?
2: No, I just remember being in an alleyway as a little virgin and going... I had, just been seeing this girl, and I was, saying to my friend Jason, I was like, oh, Jason, I'm nervous, mate. How do I know if she wants to do the deed?
3: If she backs up, she will.
2: Anyway, well, you get bed with your big spoon, she back it up, and then you fucking do it, won't you? Do you want to know?
0: Yeah, go on.
3: Well, I'd love to hear that.
2: Again, this is not going to paint me in the best light. I'm actually not an animal.
1: Just a dickhead?
2: No,
0: just a prick.
2: Right, I will say, I lost my virginity to my girlfriend. So this isn't a girl... No, I'm saying this because it sounds bad if she's not my girlfriend. She's a girl I've just found off the street. Because she was very drunk, right? And I'm not saying, oh, yeah, she was so drunk, I just pulled a girl in off the street. She was very drunk, but I knew her. What? She was my girlfriend.
0: Okay.
2: And, she... When we got in...
0: Were you drunk?
2: I was fairly drunk, we'll say. I threw up... Sorry, I didn't throw up. She threw up beans all on my kitchen floor.
3: Beans. That's the romance. That's when you know you're going to say, oh, she's thrown up beans.
2: And I thought to myself, oh, fuck. This can't happen now. It can't happen.
3: Beans.
2: So what I'd done, I was pretty pissed. I went and got some Colgate on a toothbrush, and I was, brushing her teeth.
3: Fuck! I'm not going anywhere near that.
2: Wait. And then we went upstairs, and she got in my bed.
0: God, and, she's missing candles, because this is so romantic.
2: And I thought, right, no, I can't do it, she's fucked it. So I went on the PlayStation and was playing Call of Duty World at War. And
3: romance.
2: What did I feel?
3: Horny.
2: She started back...
3: Oh, sorry.
2: She started backing it up on me.
3: Oh.
2: While I was playing COD. And I thought, shit. And then I was in a battle with myself because I'd just got the map dome.
0: Quite literally in a battle with myself.
2: I just got the map dome. And you know when you get that map, it's like the best map on the game. So I was like, shit, I want to play that.
0: Not skipping this.
3: So was it Call of Booty?
2: It was a, yeah. It was
3: Ow!
2: Yeah. It was a...
3: Ow!

0: It was a battle of Call of Booty. So, yeah, so anyway, she backed it up and I thought, do I do it? Because I'm playing COD and I've got a good map. Turned it off, manned up, done the deed. And that was it.
1: Wow.
2: That is so nice. Yeah. You're a nice guy, Jack Dean.
0: I mean, we are meant to go to a song, but I think I may as well embarrass myself for the next 2 minutes.
2: I want
0: to
2: hear more about your lovely little wrestling matches.
0: Quick little one, before I go into a bigger one. That's what she said. Doesn't make sense. I slept with a girl.
1: Congratulations.
2: Bragging. He's bragging.
3: Oh, fucking you. Hell, Jack.
0: Thank you.
2: What, he's finally done it?
0: Dapper told me to. I banged this chick. And I woke up and I was facing the her wardrobe, and she had a picture of Ryan Gosling on her wardrobe. No word of a lie. I turned round and went, and this is when I had my old jaw and I looked like a mess. I turned round and went, I went, he's good, he is. And she went, you look a bit like him.
2: Wow.
1: Oh my God.
2: Was it scrambled up, the poster?
1: Was she all right in the head or?
0: The poster was ripped and the jaw was falling off.
2: Where was her Labrador in the room?
0: Oh no. And then there was another time, Will, where I was sleeping with this girl.
2: Oh, three girls.
3: You are well lucky.
2: Fred Flintstone.
3: Oh, you're so lucky, mate.
0: I'm doing this purely to take the piss out of myself.
2: Bad rock.
0: No, I'm not bragging. Anyway, girl number three. That's all they are to me, just numbers.
2: Just out in 2 years as well.
0: Number 10's lasting a bit long. I'm kidding, Fiona. Oh, no. No. So I'm sleeping with this girl, Will, and halfway through, I was drunk, right? It was a night out. Halfway through, I remembered that I lost my wallet in the nightclub. Oh. So I was on top, and I was like mid-flow, and then I went, I forgot my wallet. I went... I've lost my wallet. I lost my bank card. And I should not have been saying that in that moment because it made it sound like I was willing to pay her. So she was like, just carry on. I was like, I fucking lost my money. And then that didn't happen. And the last one, because I've just made myself look like a colossal prick, so I may as well just end it on probably the worst one yet.
2: Go on.
0: It sounds bad, like I'm putting myself above this girl. I'm not. The reason I needed her out of my house after it happened is because my mum was going to come back the next morning, and I didn't want my mum to see how low I had... I didn't want my mum to see...
2: To get jealous.
0: Yeah. Oh, God. I didn't want my mum to know that I was cheating on her. No. I didn't want my mum to know that I'd had a girl in the house, right? So, do you know what I'd done? I slept with this girl. She fell asleep, and I thought, fuck, how am I going to get her out? I knew that she had to get a bus at 11 the next morning, but my mum would be home at 8. Ooh. So I knew she was drunk when she fell asleep. They always seem to be drunk. That's weird. And so I prodded her and went, what's the passcode to your phone? And she went, what? I went, what's the passcode to your phone? I need to text my mate. It's an emergency. She went, 2580. I remember it as all the middle ones. So I put it in and I changed her time to 4 hours forwards.
3: That's quality.
0: This is genuine story, 100% genuine. And so she woke up at like 8, but really it was 12. It's like, oh, there's hardly anyone about. It's a Sunday, it's what happens. And then we went down to the bus stop at the bottom of my road, and she... What happened was she was waiting for the bus, and she was like, oh yeah, it's only going to be 10 minutes, thinking it was whatever time it was. I was thinking, nah, it's going to be about 25 minutes, because I was looking at the earlier times. And then... she tried to send a text on iMessage, but it didn't work because her phone, the time was all wrong, so it goes by the internet. Yeah. So her phone reset. And wow. She went, oh, my phone's resetting. And I was like, oh, no, the time's going to...
1: Just the bus in the distance.
0: Yeah. Yeah, so I was like, oh, I'm off for a Wetherspoons. Lovely to chat.
2: She's
0: see
2: like,
0: you later.
2: I've just time-travelled. Sleeping with Jack Dean and your time travel.
0: Yeah.
2: The future LinkedIn synergy.
0: So I have no idea. So I'm a cunt.
1: Oh, you're not, mate.
2: To sum it up, yes.
0: Let's go to your play, shall we, please?
1: Oh, do you want a song?
0: No, we ain't got time, really.
1: All right.
0: What's the... Yeah, we'll just go to your play, mate.
1: All right, okay, yeah. Fair enough.
0: Yeah. I spoke all through that song. I spoke all over Kanye.
1: That's all right.
0: You would have had Kanye, but you had me.
2: I prefer you, to be fair.
0: I will just say, I am actually not a bastard.
1: No, you're not, mate.
0: No, thank you, mate.
2: Anyway.
0: Go on.

0: Tom's tails.
1: Will's tails. I shouted there, but the mics were down.
2: So yeah, you guys put me in charge of the play this week.
1: I trust you, Will. I think, you know, you're going to smash it, and
2: Well, don't expect too much.
1: I'm expecting loads. I'm expecting so much.
2: Well, the play this week just contains myself, Will, the producer.
3: Hello, Will.
2: Hello, nice to meet you.
3: Yeah.
1: Where you been? I can shut. Go on.
2: Contains you, Tom Norris.
1: Hello, thank you very much.
2: And Jack Dean.
3: Oh, so we're not actually playing characters.
1: We're playing us.
2: Playing ourselves.
3: Always works when you just play yourself.
2: Yeah, it's a good formula to run with. We play ourselves, but it's 25 years in the future, as the play is called 2040.
3: Okay, I don't have a script.
2: Okay.
3: Because I think Tom's picked mine up and left his over there. Oh, no.
2: What have you done with it?
3: I do not have a script.
2: What have you done with it?
3: I don't know. This is the power of radio.
2: Just pad for time.
1: We'll both share.
2: There we go. Lovely stuff. So, Jack, if you play yourself, and can you also do the narration as well? Because you haven't actually read this, have you?
3: No, I haven't. No.
2: So, can you do the narration? Tom, do yourself. I'll do myself.
1: Well, I'll do myself, mate.
2: We begin 25 years in the future, and we are at a pub.
3: Oh, okay. I'm going to do my. I'm going to try
2: recognize
3: and
2: recognise that.
3: I'm going to try and do a Robbie Knox voice because he's good when he narrates.
1: Yeah.
3: It's the year 24. It's the year 2440. 25 years have passed since Jack, Tom, and Will last saw each other. The trio are set to meet for the first time in years at former favourite spot of theirs, and surprisingly, Jack is the first to arrive, closely followed by Tom. Tom bloody Norris. How the devil are you? Must be, what, 20 years?
1: Yeah, it's been a while, my friend.
3: Even longer since we saw Will. Wasn't it this day, 25 years ago?
1: Yeah, he wrote that play absolutely slating us at the end of the Osh Foo Bar show. And for me, really showed his true colours.
3: Yeah, that was no need. Yeah, there was no need for him to call me Gary Busey's double.
1: To be fair, you do look like us.
3: Oh, come on. Yes, I agree. 25 years on, I do look exactly like him. Age has been a cruel mistress. But that's enough about me. What's new with you?
1: I've just finished directing my second movie, actually, mate.
3: Wow, that's amazing, mate. What's it on?
1: This one is called Alfie Days After Tomorrow.
3: Fuck me, mate. I didn't think you'd sink so low.
1: I actually respect his career, Jack. He's become a real inspiration of mine.
3: Well, who did you cast as the lead then, mate?
1: Stevie White. And before you lose your shit, they look exactly the same, and his performance was exceptional.
3: Oh, fair fox. Where is Will anyway? What's keeping him? He was the one that wanted to meet. Out the corner of their eyes, the pair saw a slender figure striding towards the table. A figure they had not seen in many years.
4: Hello, you benders. It's been a while.
3: Cut the shit, mate. Do you not remember the last time we met?
4: Look, how did I know you were going to turn out to be Busey's double?
3: Fair fox, you're right, mate. But why have you brought us down to Shilly Beers? What's your agenda?
4: I've had an offer to bring the show back for a one-off special.
1: What? Get the band back together?
3: What? Ride once more into the sunset?
4: Yeah, you've got it. Calm down. But what do you guys say about that opportunity?
3: Well, fucking obviously, I'm in.
4: Tom, can you fit us in your busy schedule?
1: Of course I can.
3: The trio then started to shoot the shit. It had been over 20 years and there was a lot to catch up on.
1: So what are you actually doing now, Jack? Still on the old YouTubes?
3: Yeah, just about. I mean, the views aren't the same anymore, but my new rap, hip to be a middle-aged father of four, is going down pretty well, let me tell you.
1: Fair fox.
3: All of a sudden, two creepy ginger twins appeared by the table. They looked like... Right, you know the Weasley brothers in Harry Potter? Imagine them mixed with the girls from The Shining. Creepy as fuck, basically. Jesus Christ, you two scared the life out of me.
4: Sorry, we just wanted to know how long you were going to be, Daddy.
1: Not long, Manchester now. Run along, back to the car. I won't be long.
3: Manchester?
1: Yes, my twins' names are Manchester and Orchestra, as I thought getting a shit tattoo on my feet wasn't enough. So to show my love for the band and also to demonstrate just how alternative I am, I've named them so.
3: Fair fox.
4: Daddy, are these idiots the ones you were talking about in the car?
1: Ooh, steady on there, Orchestra. Remember what I said about keeping your little mouth shut?
4: No, Orchestra. These are his old Newcastle teammates. Oh, yay!
2: Did you see all of Daddy's 300 goals?
1: It was 326, actually, the orchestra. But moving on quickly.
3: Oh, fuck me, Tom. Still up to your old tricks?
4: Hey! Hey! Hey now! Don't speak to my dad like that!
1: Run along now, children. You don't need to hear this.
3: The children run out of the bar and back into the car and wait for further instructions from their quite clearly deluded and deranged dad.
2: Look, Tom, this has been going on too long. Tell them the truth, otherwise the deal is off.
1: I don't need your deal, William. I'm shooting Captain Ben Phillips. Prank you later.
3: Aw, oh, you fucking sellout.
1: Dave... That's it, Jack. Walk away like you always do.
3: Jack storms out of the pub and gets into a car parked outside. It's only the passenger seat, mind, as the dumb fuck still hasn't passed his test 25 years in the future, and this is a fictional play. Tom departed the pub soon after to tend to his scary children, whilst Will waited for the bill, paid for everything, and slowly crept off into the dead of night.
2: Fair.
1: That was lovely, William.
3: Two minors!
1: And one major.
2: You haven't actually talked about your test yet. Do you want to vent quickly?
3: I got two minors and I got a major right at the end and he failed me.
1: That's because you've been a speedmaster demon.
3: Well, I started my test on the dual carriageway, everything was fine.
2: Yep.
3: Finished my test on the dual carriageway on a different one, was going 65 miles an hour. Thought, yeah, this is fine. My examiner went, oh, Jack, that's a 50 here, mate. And I was like, why? Ooh. And he was like, roadworks. I was like, really? He's like, yeah, there's a big sign. I was like, ah, fucked it. Fucked it!
2: Well, so, you got other opportunities. When can you retake?
3: I can't, essentially.
2: Oh. What do you mean?
1: You have to redo your theory, don't you?
3: Basically, Norwich is fully booked for the next 6 months, so they just will not take any more bookings. And by that time, my theory would have run out. So I've got to take my theory again, boys! Oh, I get knocked down!
4: And I get up again! You're never going to keep me down!
1: That was nice.
3: Fall down, out, get up.
1: Why don't we start a band?
2: Yeah.
3: Why don't we
1: called
3: start
1: the failures?
3: It's called the Kanye West, maybe.
2: Yeah. You know, say goodbye to everyone.
3: I don't know if I want to.
1: Say goodbye to me, please.
3: Okay, right. Thank you for listening to the show, guys. This has been all about future. We've come back now, and it's present time. But I will be talking about the future again, because you can join us again next week on FUBAR Radio 4-6, the Bloody Jack Mate Show. Who knows what the theme will be? We should have checked that when we went in the future.
1: We should have done. Thanks a lot to Helen Anderson for popping in. It's been an absolute pleasure.
3: Thank you to Colin Furze. Was also a pleasure. And thank you to every single one of my guests that I called this week. Franco, Keith, Ian, Helen,
2: Michael Payne,
3: and
1: Schaefer.
3: There we go.
1: Will, do you want to thank him?
2: Thank you. Thank you, Jack, as well, for making my Friday afternoon a wonderful experience.
3: That's okay, mate. That's okay. I love you.
2: I love you.
3: Have a good Friday, guys. Here's Kanye West. Go out and get bloody pissed.
1: Bye.

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1: Hello, ladies and gentlemen, and welcome back to the one and only Couple Goals with me, Jordan Brooke, and my beautiful other half.
2: Soon to be, one day, eventually, Sophie Brooke, a.k.a. Sophie Kasai.
1: We've done them questions last week about the proposals.
2: Oh, I'm still thinking about it.
1: Yeah, I've still got plenty of time. All them gents bought me so much time in them answers. Thank you for that. Go on, Soph.
2: So today, guys, we've got another amazing, amazing episode for you. It's really exciting. We're going to be diving deep into what happens in a relationship after the honeymoon phase, from taking bold steps to going official, moving in together, marriage, you name it, and everything in between as well. Rings and stuff. But we'll be spilling the tea on what really goes on behind closed doors. But for today,
1: we have got a very, very special guest today.
2: Oh, my God.
1: He's been a friend of mine for many, many years.
2: Yeah.
1: And he is the OG of TOWIE, isn't he? Other than Amy, he's... Him and Amy are the OGs, right?
2: I think even saying that, people know exactly who it is.
1: We have got the one and only Harry Durbridge on our show today.
2: Woo! It's time for the Durbinator.
1: That's it.
2: It's time for the Durbinator.
1: I'm sure he'll talk about it, but we have given him a new nickname on the show in the last few series, and it is the Durbinator. So we've got Harry in the studio today, and we're really looking forward to that. But first, we're going to start with the section of the show we always start with, which is our trending couples.
2: I love this one.
1: And in this section, me and Soph will discuss and react to the latest celebrity couples in the news and what is going on today. Soph, do you want to tell us the first one?
2: So, do you know Sabrina Carpenter, Jod?
1: I don't, and I hear her name all the time.
2: Yeah.
1: But I'm going to put my hands up and be honest, I haven't got a clue who she is.
2: She's like our Rihanna. Like, you know, like Rihanna was like the it girl back
1: right.
2: in the day.
1: Yeah.
2: Or like to you, you like country, like the Taylor Swift.
1: Yeah, I never like, say I was a massive Taylor Swift fan.
2: Well, you like country. But she's like the new person that everyone loves. Like all these young girls are like obsessed with Sabrina Carpenter. But anyways, so Sabrina Carpenter and Barry Keane split up after 1 year together, with rumours flooding social media that the actor cheated on her with an LA influencer. They were the a couple of the year. So basically, there is a rumour going round that...
1: Barry Boy's been up to no good.
2: Barry Boy is cheated on at with an LA influencer.
1: Does anybody know who this LA influencer is?
2: Oh, could it be Demi Sims?
1: Oh, my God. No.
2: Could be. What the Sims is
1: doing.
2: They
1: are taking over
2: there.
1: LA at the minute, the Sims.
2: I don't know who it could be, but, I mean, with these LA influencers, I just feel like, you know, the influencer world can be a lot of times. And I just think some of these influencers who are starting out will do anything just to get in the industry.
1: Yeah.
2: Sabrina Carpenter is so big and so famous and so beautiful. How anybody could cheat on her is beyond me. It's like so like Ashley Cole when he cheated on Cheryl Cole. Like I kinda never get my head around
1: look
2: that.
1: Look at you, look up the fellow Geordies.
2: Do you know what I mean? Like I'll never be able to understand that. I'll never be able to understand cheating. But how anyone could cheat on Sabrina Carpenter.
1: So do we think Barry thought the grass was greener and he's definitely gonna regret it?
2: Well, you know, there is speculation. And it is rumours, you know.
1: The grass is green, I should have stuck with Sabrina.
2: I like that one. But how on earth anyone could cheat on her? I hope it isn't true because poor Sabrina, but then again, she's not going to be short of any men.
1: How old is she?
2: I think she's quite young. I think she's in her 20s.
1: Yeah, she's got the like, world at her feet.
2: She's like the new Christina Aguilera.
1: You're really bigging her up here.
2: Please, please.
1: Is that her?
2: Yeah, I'm the Geordie version.
1: You're better. Right, moving on now to some of the shocking celebrity split-ups, actually, this year.
2: Oh,
1: which
2: yeah.
1: Which is a bit damn.
2: Well, I think there's been quite a few this year, surprisingly. Like, it was all common, left, right and centre.
1: There has been a few. So I think we've got a list here. I think we should level them from most shocking to least shocking. Like, did we see it coming? Did we not?
2: All right, go on.
1: And I would say this one is big. This was huge. This had the whole press flocking around it, really, and everybody into it. And it was Molly May and Tommy Fury.
2: Yeah, yeah, that one went around the whole groups. Like, all my girl groups, we were like, Oh my God. It was like someone had died.
1: Yeah, I think everybody was devastated for that
2: Everyone. Like, our mums were even talking about it. Like, people at the school were talking about it. People at work were talking about it. Like, even Jordan, it was on primetime news. It was on, like, ITV
1: news.
2: Yeah,
1: that is mad.
2: It was mad. And, you know, there was all these rumours about him cheating and what he'd done.
1: Well, did you see the girl that come out and supposedly said it was her?
2: I just have no words.
1: No, what is that about? Why would you want to be known as the girl that split
2: up? I do not care saying this, but she is a mess. And if she ever thought she could get away with thinking she got with Tommy Fury, she is delulu.
1: So are they back together?
2: Don't think so.
1: No.
2: I don't know. I think, look at me thinking I know money. Yeah. But from what I've seen is they really are trying to co-parent, which is so good.
1: Of course.
2: No matter what happens in a family relationship, I think co-parenting is very, very, very important.
1: And we covered that last week when we said about people being friends with their exes. I think there comes a stage when if you can co-parent after a split, and I hope these two are doing it very well. And and listen, I really like the pair of them, actually, as a couple.
2: Yeah, yeah. Well, I have seen recently that my mate Aaron Chalmers has offered him out.
1: Oh.
2: So who knows?
1: Ooh.
2: So if there is a fight coming up, if Aaron does get the fight, I will be there. Right. I'll be there to watch it.
1: Right. You've got to answer this now because you know Aaron's one of your long pals.
2: Listen, Aaron
1: or Tommy Fury in a fight?
2: Don't know, you know. Aaron could be the dark horse.
1: No.
2: He could be. But no, you know, both of them, it was just such a sad thing to happen because they were like a love romance that we've all followed. But I've seen Molly May's now got a documentary coming out, so I will be watching that. Thank you.
1: That's it. I won't be able to get away from that one. Right, moving on to our next couple now. It is Stormzy and Maya Jammer. Yeah, that's like the... When you heard them two was back together, for me, I thought, that's one you see and you really want to work out.
2: You do, but then again, he cheating on her.
1: Did he?
2: Oh my God, Jordan.
1: There's a reoccurring theme here, isn't there? Boys, you're not doing well.
2: apparently he cheated on her and then they split up and then they got back together. So it was like, she'd give him another chance. I mean, he sang about her in a million songs. Like, he grafted. He grafted for
1: give
2: her back.
1: Give us a bit of that song.
2: What was it again?
1: I don't know.
2: I don't know that one. Not good with the rapping, you know what I mean? I don't want to embarrass myself. But he did. He grafted her back and, you know, they were so good when they were back together. Like, it went viral again. But then all of a sudden they just split up again.
1: Yeah.
2: Like, I think, thing is, you know, someone cheats.
1: Were they like childhood sweethearts?
2: I think so, yeah. Well, she's quite young still, Maya Jammer. But they did split up and they split up for a reason because he did whatever he did. But then, oh my God, no, that he was seen with another girl again. Again.
1: I really do think, though, when you do jobs like them two, it's very, very hard to keep that relationship going. And hats off to anybody who can do it. Obviously, Maya Jammer is one of the busiest presenters in the TV industry at the minute.
2: Her?
1: No, I don't fancy her. No,
2: I can tell by your face.
1: What?
2: You're telling me you've never looked down for four.
1: I can appreciate that she's good looking, but she's not my beautiful soul.
2: How do you always, like, get out of it?
1: Well,
2: I knew
1: true. Take note, gents. So, but I do think it's very hard to maintain that, you know. Like, obviously, he's worldwide superstar travelling around, and she's so busy in the TV industry. Yeah. You can't have the time together. Me and you are joined to each other's hips. We're lucky. We live together and work together a lot of the time. Mm. We're on the same jobs. We do this together, couple goals.
2: Yeah.
1: We do TOWIE together, Geordie together, your documentary together.
2: Can't
1: get rid of her.
2: Oh, stop it. I love it. I am your work colleague. We mix business and pleasure. It's great. Okay, next one we have... Jennifer Lopez and Ben Affleck.
1: Yeah, that again was another one I think that has been a long time.
2: It is. They rekindled, didn't they?
1: Mm.
2: Didn't they get married? They got married.
1: Did they get married?
2: Yeah, I think they got married as well.
1: And they split up.
2: There's
1: that really famous photo of Ben Affleck, isn't there? Affleck, when he looks absolutely haggard with a fag in his hand.
2: No, there's another one where he's like being really rude. Well, like they've had an argument and she's like getting in the car and he's like, it just didn't look right.
1: Great actor, by the way.
2: Yeah.
1: Batman.
2: I wonder if they just say, like, look, the whole nation wants us back together. Let's just do it. Even though we hate each other.
1: It's a bit like Brad Pitt and Angelina Jolie, though. They never did it, did they?
2: Yeah, nah.
1: They tried. They give it a good go, Brangelina.
2: Yeah.
1: And what about Ruth Langsford and Eamon Holmes? You know them. They used to present This Morning together.
2: What, they split up?
1: Yeah.
2: No, they didn't.
1: Yeah, but obviously they're older now to split up.
2: Isn't their daughter Emily Attack?
1: No. Their daughter's definitely not Emily Attack, is it?
2: Is it not?
1: No. Oh. You're miles off it there. You know about as much about them two as I do about Sabrina Carpenter.
2: Well, like, morning TV's not my thing. I'm never up.
1: No, true. Yeah. So it doesn't see anything before 11.
2: Well, the there we go.
1: But I think the most, but let's just quickly say so far. So out of them four, I think it goes most shocking. I think Jennifer Lopez, Ben Affleck down the bottom because it was over in America.
2: Yeah.
1: Ruth Langston and Eamon Holmes was a little bit shocking. Stormzy and Maya second, and top is Molly May and Tommy Fury.
2: Yeah,
1: for me.
2: Of course. That was the biggest one. I still can't get over it this day.
1: No, I hope they end up working it out, you know. But yeah, we'll see. Right, moving on to our next part of the show now, which is our couple dilemmas. And these are dilemmas that everybody in relationships go through, or you will know someone that's gone through it.
2: Yep.
1: And we try and give our outlook and our take on it. And the dilemma this week is, when is too early to say I love you? Now, we're not going to be good at giving
2: we're
1: advice
2: really
1: on this one.
2: We're really bad at this one.
1: So said it the night we met.
2: Yeah. I did. Right, okay. Right, let's just clear this up, right? So, I used to be the person to say it very early, right? Like, I could say it.
1: You still are.
2: But didn't mean it, George. It's right. Different. There's a difference here.
1: You didn't mean it when you said it to me first time.
2: No, man, I'm just saying in the past, you just go, oh, my God, I definitely love him. But I never loved them.
1: Okay.
2: But the love I have for you is different. Ooh. I think I've said this before.
1: Wiggling out of it.
2: But I just think when the time's right, it's right. You know, loads of people say this and like, oh, whatever. But when it feels right, it feels right.
1: Yep.
2: You know, sometimes you do question, oh my God, do I love them or not? Or is this lust? So there's a difference. There's lust and there's love.
1: Yep. You love the idea of someone, but not actually them.
2: Yeah.
1: That's a good one.
2: Yeah, so there can be like, you feel like you love them, but it's this like lust kind of
1: and
2: love.
1: And excitement.
2: Or there's actually love.
1: Yeah.
2: And when I said I love you, I remember I said it in the car.
1: In the cab, yeah.
2: In the cab. And I was like, oh my God, I love you.
1: Yeah, well, that was the day I made you my girlfriend, wasn't it?
2: Yeah. And I said I love you and you were like, I love you too. And I was like, I love you, I love you, I love you, I love you, I love you, I love you so much, I love you so much, oh my God, I love you. But look, I think if the time's right, the time's right. But you need to do question, like, is it lust kind of love or is it love kind of love? Because there's different things. You know, you like the idea of thinking you love them or it can be lust. So I think you just need to think about it. But when the time's right, it's right. But I always say the 3-month mark.
1: 3 months. We were nowhere near 3 months. We was about 3 weeks in. Yeah, you need to talk different. From your own experience.
2: No, I'm just trying to give people good rational advice.
1: Yeah, so rationally, if you're not like me and if you are like me and Soph, then it works, clearly. Yeah. We was two-footed straight in. I love you too. That was great.
2: Yeah, yeah,
1: but it isn't like that for everyone, and sometimes there is other things.
2: Things take time.
1: Yeah, and it is.
2: I've got friends, and my friends will talk about it, and they're like, it took their partner so long to say I love you, and they still struggle to say it now.
1: Yeah.
2: Some people do struggle to say it. You know, but she knows that he loves her.
1: Yeah.
2: But he just struggles to say it verbally. Mm. So.
1: Yeah. I think that can tend to be a male thing sometimes. I'm talking sort of on behalf of men here in general. Sometimes men do suffer to show their emotions a bit
2: more. Are you
1: great? I'm a very emotional person, as a lot of people know.
2: Well, when I first met you, I got quite a fright because I was like, oh my God, he like wears his heart on his sleeve and he's like so open and he's so emotional. And that's really rare to get from men.
1: Yeah.
2: You know, from men that I've grown up with on Geordie Shore and stuff, it's been like proper like men who are quite scared to talk about emotions.
1: Very proud, you know.
2: Yeah, you know, like proper lads.
1: Yeah,
2: lads.
1: And I think, do you know who's done it very well recently? Obviously, my favourite person on TV at the minute, Mr. Danny Jones, who has just won I'm a Celebrity, Get Me Out of Here. Round of applause for Danny. But when I watch him talk about his wife and his children and obviously his upbringing with about his dad, and he was so open to Barry, I think that's a very good advocate for men opening up. And
2: I do agree.
1: Say you love your bird. Say what's on your mind, you know. And I've been a big advocate for that in TOWIE over the recent months, that things aren't always easy. Things can be a bit tough with me and you. But the fact that I do turn and say, listen, darling, I love you, that makes things easier to get through.
2: Of course.
1: You know?
2: We tell each other we love each other about 1,000 times a day.
1: Yeah.
2: Like, I'm just, like, having a bath and I can hear you in the kitchen. So, what? Love you. Yeah. Love you. Yeah. And I
1: don't embarrass me on national radio.
2: But I do think it helps relationships when your man is a little bit more affectionate and he is a little bit open about his feelings. Mm. It just makes life feel better. And you feel that, like, at safety, and you've just got that, like, what's a word, like, contentment of that your partner loves you. You
1: That's
2: know, it doesn't take much to say I love you to your partner. So
1: I think the bottom line of it is say it when you feel it and when you're ready, and don't be scared.
2: Yeah, and say it with your chest.
1: Well done. Right,
2: I love you.
1: That is the end of our first part of the show. Now we're going to go to a short break, and we will see you in a second.
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6: 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Is the sound of saying, I got you, mate? Is the sound of mates enjoying even more of this? Is the sound of mates getting home instead of here? Click your seatbelt, because you're twice as likely to be killed or seriously injured if you don't think.
0: VAR, you serious? 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
7: This is one sport where it's unforgiving. You know, we're trying to create young players to go and play in front of 62,500 people at the Olympic Stadium, where every person at the stadium's got their opinion. All their opinions are different and they all think their opinion matters and they don't mind voicing it. Yeah. So we're trying to create somebody for that. You know, you have to be robust, you have to be mentally strong.
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9: I just remember that first year, I really could not get out and I was really stuck in the sofa. I remember my back was ruined from just sitting down for most of the day. I was just stuck on the sofa then for another few days and I was thinking about this and going over this in my head and I realised that, like, my life was never going to change until I really started to find a way to make it work.
1: Hello, ladies and gentlemen, and welcome back to Couple Goals with me, Jordan Brooke.
2: And me, Sophie Kassai.
1: Right, this is the part of the show we've all been waiting for.
2: Yeah, it's a good one.
1: We're getting some exclusive news here with an amazing guest, one of my true friends, Mr. Harry Durbidge, everybody.
10: Woo! Harry, Harry, Harry.
1: Earlier, we spoke to Harry Durbidge, the TOWIE star, about his thoughts on all things relationships. Mm. We started by discussing the first time Sophie saw me back on the show. We was talking about when Soph see me first come back onto the scene, back onto our show, TOWIE, yep. When I had that lovely pair of dissolvable shorts that you gave me.
11: Right, this is, I'll tell you.
2: Harry, did you want to see his bum bum?
11: No, what happened was, is that I... What did you do to me? And it was payback for something you've done.
1: I threw you down the slide.
11: That was it. He threw me down a slide and it never got shown on TOWIE, but basically he threw me down a slide.
1: Bear in mind, he's terrified of fish. He was in the middle of the sea.
11: He's threw me down a slide. All the salt water's gone up my nose. My God. I had a nosebleed.
1: Yes, I remember.
11: I had a nosebleed. I had everyone coming around me with all the medics going, what's going on? What's going on? And I was like, my nose is bleeding. But they never showed the extent of the nosebleed on TOWIE.
2: Oh, my God.
11: So then I literally had these shorts and I was like, get Jordan to wear them because they're going to be hysterical.
2: How did you not know?
1: I didn't know because I turned up. They told me, they set me up, they said, wear your nice tailored shorts, love, you're not going to be jumping in. Then obviously they wanted me to jump in. And I was like, I've got no swimming trunks. These shorts are brand new retail. I went, here, have them. And
2: oh,
1: I thought,
2: my God,
1: it was so annoying because I thought, and obviously I'm trying to make a bit of a comeback. And I thought, one hand on my bum, trying to swim.
2: No, yeah, two big hands.
11: I definitely done you good that day.
2: Yes, that was a good one. When Jordan, were you on, obviously you were there when Jordan first was on TOWIE as well?
11: When Jordan first come on TOWIE, I wasn't on the show at that point. I'd done like series 1, 2, 3, came back on a random one on like 12. Mm. And then came back on series 26 for the 10-year anniversary, and then I've just stayed
1: And then I come back in series 30 and we went to Dominican together, which was the first sort of big holiday they did back, wasn't it? Which was really good.
2: Right, so what did you think, Harry, when you first seen Jordan? Like, what was the initial impression?
11: We've known Jordan for years. So, like, when I literally remember getting to that airport to go to Dominican Republic and literally seeing Jordan there, and me and Amy was like so happy.
1: Yeah, it's brilliant.
11: Because it's like when someone comes on back on the show and you know them, you're like, yes, it's another friend.
2: Yeah,
11: like,
2: it's a warm.
11: Yeah, it's of a good course. Thing. It's a good thing.
1: And it was good. It was always nice when you're going back into that sort of atmosphere.
2: Yeah.
1: I was going back as obviously a young single lad. I was friends with Lockie. I hadn't seen Dan and Dykes for a while, but they was always my pals. But it was new cast I'd never met, which was like the Ellers, the Danny, Roman. I'd never really met them. Do you know what I mean?
2: Yeah.
1: So that was a big thing going back. So to have support of your family, friends there obviously helped.
2: And have all the girls fancying you as well.
1: Yeah, well, that helped.
2: Listen, I watched this. I was a fan back then. Let's not get into that. You know what really, what started to happen, Harry? So obviously me and Jordan had just got together.
1: Yeah.
2: And that series had came out.
1: Yeah.
2: And obviously Jordan was coming to my house, I was going to his. And Jordan likes to watch Towie, right? So he was watching it, and I remember being in my bedroom in Newcastle.
1: Yeah.
2: And he was like, oh, I don't think you can watch this one. I was like, why? Why? He's like, nah, I don't think you can. I was like, why? What happens? Anyways, right, he's watching it. I get a clip. And he's kissing Ella.
1: This is why relationships in the public eye are hard when you do TV.
11: Yeah.
1: Because we had filmed that weeks and weeks and weeks before. It was before I'd even met you. And what was hard about that, I was going through one of the hardest things I'd ever been through on TV, which was when my mum wasn't well.
2: Yeah.
1: And you was the top support through that. You was unbelievable. You know, unfortunately, mum had breast cancer. And that, so it all tied in. I really wanted to watch that episode because it was the big fundraiser I did. I was singing, I sang to my mum, she got her all clear results. It was brilliant.
2: Yeah.
1: But I did happen to kiss Ella at the end of that episode. And it's so hard managing a relationship there.
2: In the public eye.
1: Yeah, because I'd now met you.
2: Mm.
1: So to then, and if you meet someone who doesn't do the same thing and try and explain to the girl that you're now seeing, don't believe that because it was weeks ago. They're not going to get it.
2: Yeah,
1: you understood it.
2: Of course. And this is why I want to ask you, Harry, as well. Like, obviously, me and you would be in the public eye for a very long time since we were like...
11: very long.
2: Like, yeah. How old were you?
11: I was 16 when I joined Towie.
2: 16?
11: I was 16 and I'm now 30. So what's
2: that? Isn't that mental? Yeah.
11: 14 years.
1: 24 years.
2: No, it's not. It's 14 years. Jordan,
11: you put another 10 years on me. I'm not 40.
2: But obviously being in the public eye for that long, relationships can be hard.
11: Yeah,
2: You've got public relationships or you've got non-public. Have you ever, you know, when you start meeting people and you'd go on dates and stuff, do you prefer people who are well known about the industry and know about it, or do you prefer someone who's just so MIA?
11: So, to be honest with you, I had this exact conversation the other day. I've never dated someone else that has been in the public eye.
2: Right.
11: I've always dated people.
2: Is that
11: then
2: out of choice?
11: It's not out of choice. It's just like what happens like to me, and I meet someone I like them, and they're just a normal person, and then they kind of come into our life, and they live a bit of our life as well, and sometimes it's a good thing, and then sometimes it's not a good thing because sometimes they could get carried away with things, or it's a good thing because then they come on a journey with you. So it just depends. I think it all just depends on meeting the right person.
2: Mm.
1: I think it comes with major opinions meeting someone, especially if you meet someone in the same industry.
11: Yeah.
1: And I've been like a victim of that, and so have you. What your thoughts of when I first told you I was dating Sophie were? What did you think?
11: Oh my god, I loved it when I first heard you two were getting together
2: because
11: I know
1: you knew us both.
11: I've known Sophie for years. Yeah.
2: Please talk about when we first met.
11: So I first met Sophie. So I had a job on Channel 5 as a presenter. Please do not ask me why I got a job as a presenter. I will never know till this day, but I had this job as a presenter, and I had to interview. My first ever interview on it was interviewing the Geordie Shore cast before they aired.
2: What do you think?
11: And I remember meeting you and coming
1: I'd
11: up.
1: Love
11: and
1: to
11: I,
1: find I, this somewhere.
11: I remember
1: by the way, this
11: being
1: interview.
11: Really quiet, and I was trying to be professional. I was trying to be a presenter. Do you know what I mean?
2: Yeah, yeah.
11: And I went upstairs. I was like, "Hi, how are you?" And I remember you going, "Harry,"
1: because you're still Towie,
2: we were like, "Oh my god." We're like, shut up, Regezzo.
11: And then we stayed in contact after that.
2: Yeah,
11: and then
2: did.
11: You came to my 18th birthday.
1: And there is a really nice picture of your 18th birthday.
11: There's a lovely... We actually recreated that picture this year,
2: yes.
11: didn't we?
2: We did.
11: So we recreated it.
1: But that's what I'm saying. Like, so we're going back to people's opinions. It was so nice that you was... Obviously, you're a great friend of mine. You were so happy for me that I met someone that was in the same industry.
11: I think it definitely... Listen, what you're both in reality TV. You both do the exact same thing. Mm. You know what I mean? So for you, it's like, it's going to work.
2: Well, I didn't know whether it worked. Sorry, Jordan. I didn't know whether it was going to work.
1: Yeah.
2: I didn't
1: You always said you didn't want to be with someone in TV.
2: I never wanted to be with someone on TV because I didn't know whether there would be sort of rivalry, a bit of jealousy. You know, because I didn't know you could meet people like Jordan where, you know, he hasn't got that jealous bone in it.
1: She's been a bit jealous today. I got the controls.
2: Yeah, that's it. Yeah, but I'm always in control.
1: Can you hear her?
2: I'm joking. So, I always didn't know whether it was going to be right, whether getting someone to get with someone in the public eye. But we get to do things like this, so you can work as a team, or you can work against each other.
11: Yeah, I think sometimes, listen, life is life. If you're meant to be together, you're meant to be together, no matter who does what and who says what. If you're meant to be together, you are going to be together, and I think you two are meant to be together.
1: But you open yourself up to them opinions from people who don't believe
11: it. Oh, yeah.
1: So I remember when I first announced, me and Soph kept it a secret for quite some time, because we didn't know how it was going to go. We did the classic like photos. People knew it was speculating in the press of who Soph was dating. And it, like, was it me, was it not? And then unfortunately on our show, people that I thought was our friends decided to go against me completely, and they was like, you're with Sophie for this reason, you're with Sophie for that reason, since eating their words and saying that now they really believe that we're in love. But even as people as close to me on our show decided to voice their opinions and do that, and I think it's very hard to be thick-skinned sometimes. Mm. Obviously me and you are very thick-skinned and we don't let that get to us, and we never did.
2: No.
1: You stick together as a team. But you open yourselves up to that from people, don't you?
2: Yeah, you do. You do. And I bet you've had it as well, Harry, being in the public eye.
11: Being in the public eye is, I think it's hard to meet someone
2: that
11: that you can trust and that is genuine. Mm. Like, I think it's very, very hard. Like, I've gone through a lot of heartbreak in my life. Like, and I've always been such a genuine person, a very loving person, and I'll do anything for anyone. I do think what you two are saying is like, If I could meet someone that was in a similar career to me, the same way you two are doing it.
2: Would you like that?
11: I think now with my headspace, I think I would prefer that.
2: Right. Mm.
11: Just because you'd understand each
2: and
11: other.
2: And you know that they're already in
11: it.
1: Yeah, it's hard for two. It's hard, like I said, about the Ella thing. It's hard to tell someone who's not in TV to try and understand it sometimes,
2: isn't it?
1: I've
2: said this to you. When me and John got together, I was like, if I was a normal girl, right, with a normal job, and you were kissing another girl on TV and then working with that after, you as a girl, you wouldn't be able to handle that.
1: Yeah.
2: But for me, I got the TV.
11: Do you know what's really funny about TOWIE and how it works now? So back in the day, we used to film an episode.
2: And it came out.
11: And it would air.
1: The next week.
11: It would air the next week.
2: It
11: would air the next week.
1: Yeah.
11: Which... And obviously, like now, like we film a whole series and then it airs. So, like,
2: what was that like?
11: Back in there's good and bad in it both, I think.
1: It was almost like live alongside your real life, wasn't it?
11: Yeah, it kind of live, and you had to deal with people's reaction in the public there and then while you were filming. Where now, what we do is that something happens. So, like, if I have an argument with another cast member, that was filmed 2 months ago. I'm over it now. Mm. But there's good and bad in it all. And sometimes you think, oh my God, something so dramatic has happened. I want it just to get out of the way now and get it out. Yeah. So there's good and bad in it both.
2: But when you think back to TOWIE, like, what is your biggest iconic scene that everyone always talks about? There must be, like, one iconic thing.
1: I know what he's going to say.
11: Is it hot in India? It is very hot in
1: How
11: India.
1: Mad. And that was all them years ago, and it's still one of the most iconic parts ever.
11: People make TikToks about this every day. I swipe all the time, and people are making TikToks about me and
2: it's
11: Amy.
2: It's brilliant. Would you always carry on in reality TV? Is this what you love?
11: Yeah.
2: Is,
11: do you know what? When I came back to TOWIE to do the 10-year anniversary, it was like me and Amy never left, so that's why we carried on. And we've got such a massive love and appreciation to TOWIE, because if it wasn't for TOWIE, and same with you with Geordie Shaw, if it wasn't for that, we wouldn't be sitting here right now on these mics.
1: Of course.
11: So, like, we have such a big love for it, and I just love doing it.
1: Yeah, I do. We have, and you can't knock the experiences that we have doing it. It does come with its ups and its downs.
11: Yeah,
1: relationships being one of them, you know.
2: Mm.
1: And obviously, I know we won't go into too much detail, but you've had a pretty tough series this series.
2: Yeah.
1: We haven't got to go into it too much. And you've had, we've all had them tough times over the years with relationships on TV.
2: Yeah.
1: You know?
2: What advice would you give, Harry's taught, anyone like who's gone through a really tough breakup, maybe it's public in the friendship group or work or whatever.
11: Yeah.
2: How, what would you say to them? Like, how did you get through it?
11: I don't know if I'm the best person to give advice at the minute because I'm still healing from it.
2: Yeah.
11: And heartbreak is honestly like the worst thing anyone I think could go through.
2: Total.
11: Grieving and heartbreak is terrible. And especially when you have to do it alone. I'm 30 now.
1: Yeah.
11: I live on my own.
2: Yeah,
11: you know, I have to go home on my own. I have to look at a bed that I shared with someone for a year and they're not there anymore. And then you think to yourself, you was with someone and you feel like now you didn't even know who that person was you spent time with. A lot of things will go over in your head and you will question yourself every day. My advice, and this is what I'm doing at the minute, is not dating.
2: Yep.
11: Not jumping into another relationship.
2: Yep.
11: All I'm doing is working on myself.
2: Brilliant.
11: I'm going to the gym every day. I'm eating healthy. I'm buying new clothes. I'm making myself feel nice.
2: Good.
11: And every day you do get a little bit stronger.
1: Mm.
11: It doesn't seem like it at the time, but you do.
2: Mm.
11: And when you heal, and hopefully when I heal, I know I'll look back at this and go, this was the biggest lesson of my life.
1: Yeah, you come back as a better version of yourself. And I'd say, 100%. Listen, hats off to you. I think you're doing very, very well.
2: Oh, amazing.
1: And I think to be able to sit here now, live on a radio show and actually speak like that, it makes it clear that you're not the only one going through that. There's so many people
2: that
1: live on your own. You've been through that on your own. But once you start talking about it to people, I've learned over this year, over this series of Tao we've just filmed, talking is a good therapy to people.
2: Best.
1: You've been around ours so much over these last few months. It's been brilliant to see you, but talking has helped, right?
11: Oh my God, massively. And for me, like, I don't believe in karma. I believe in peace.
2: Yeah. Oh,
11: and nice. I think that is the best thing to do when you go through something like quite traumatic. You're better off to have your peace.
2: I agree. I think like splitting up with exes and stuff, I think it is a lot better when it's a little bit amicable. If you can both just walk away and it just be done, that is easier.
11: I mean, I wish that happened to me.
2: Probably speaking from your own experience, but that can be a little bit easier. But if there's both peace and you both can walk away, that makes it a little bit easier. But if you're still speaking and you're still talking to each other, that's when it needs to cut off, you know, because people can long relationships out. And the only way you are going to heal if you do cut off from that person and you just get on with your life. So
11: I only learned about the no contact rule the other day.
2: Oh,
11: I didn't realise that was a real
2: thing.
11: I've
2: already begun that.
1: Well, no contact.
11: The no contact
1: rule. Radio
11: role.
1: Silence, always.
11: Yeah.
1: Yeah.
2: Oh, you're good at that, aren't you, love?
1: Yeah, I am.
2: He is awful like that, Harry. He is, right? Like, he is such a good, good boyfriend. But by God, if we have a bigger... He's that one who will not reply.
11: Oh.
2: So it makes me... reply now, reply.
11: Do you know what I love? I love a block.
1: I would never block her. I blocked you on WhatsApp for an
2: hour.
11: You two can't block each other.
2: For an hour, I blocked you on WhatsApp. I knew you wouldn't see.
1: Didn't even notice.
11: Oh,
1: I was playing golf, I think.
11: If someone does me dirty, block.
2: Block's the easiest thing, is it?
11: Block.
2: But then, if you do block, do you have a little snoop still?
11: No. Do you know what? Like I said earlier, like I think it'll affect you if you look.
1: Yeah.
11: So I block to avoid seeing.
1: I'm a massive believer in out of sight, out of mind.
11: Yeah.
2: Oh, well, I wish I could say the same. I'd fake accounts.
1: You've got fake accounts.
2: No, I used to.
1: You've been a stalker. You've got Psycho Sophie tattooed on your foot.
2: Yeah, but I just needed to know. I needed to know what was going on. And obviously, I couldn't stalk on my account because people would say, you know, Sophie Kasai. So I'd make, like, an account. I think I was, like...
1: What was the name?
2: It was, like, Aesthetic something.
1: Oh,
2: good one, that, isn't
1: yeah,
2: it?
1: Nice.
2: Good
1: I'm one, just going to look for that down. I'm going to look for that down my stories
2: find
1: now.
2: It. And then went on that, and I used to obviously sort them, who they were dating, then who's our mum, who's our auntie, who's the granddad. Then used to go on their account, and I found everything I wanted to find.
11: See, but don't you think, though, if you do that, like, it'll just affect you in the longer run?
1: This just proves, the difference between men and women. She does that. Do you know what I do?
2: Do you know what I do?
1: Go down the pub.
2: No, Jordan, men still stalk.
1: I don't think I've ever stalked an ex in my life. I swear on my life.
2: Your friends have stalked, hello?
1: No, I don't think they have. I don't think they have, honestly.
2: I don't believe them.
1: I don't think they have. And I don't need to worry about it anymore.
11: I actually think I believe Jordan.
1: Yeah. I'm very laid back and chilled out.
2: Come on.
1: And I've got a very cold side, as we know, that I can
2: turn on. You have actually.
1: So, but I haven't got to worry about it anymore, Harry, because I'm never going to have an ex again. Do you know why? Because I'm lucky enough to have the love of my life.
11: You're
1: going to
11: marry this one.
2: Harry, you're going to be at our wedding one day.
1: Wow.
11: Oh, yeah.
2: And we'll be at yours one day.
11: Oh, God, I'll have to... I'll need a date to your wedding first. Right. If anyone wants to date me, hit me up on
1: Tell us, Harry, tell us your ideal type in a man now before you go.
2: Yeah, go
11: Do you know what? Everyone asks me this question all the time.
1: And not looks like personality.
2: You want, no. You're in your 30s now.
11: I don't have a type. I always say, if you lined up all my ex-boyfriends in a row, you'd be like...
2: Same.
11: Like, they're all very, very different. My first boyfriend was a Scouser.
2: Oh.
11: Yeah.
1: Northerner's wrong as
11: a Scouser. Then I was with, like, a big, muscly man. Then I met someone skinny. Like, my types are all so, so different. But do you know what it is? I think I've just got to a point in my life, like, even though I'm not looking to meet someone at this point in time, if I did meet someone, all I just want is pure love.
2: Love.
1: Ah, that's good though.
2: Harry, you will get that. But you know, sometimes you've just got to wait.
11: Yeah.
2: I waited 4 years to find Jordan, and I dated and I dated and I went through so much. And I used to, same as you, 30-year-old, living in my house on my own, cooking dinner on my own. I know all them feelings. And then Jordan just came along out of nowhere. Wasn't a type I'd wrote down on paper. But when I met him, I was like, wow, this is different. So when I say it's going to happen to everyone, always have hope.
11: Yeah.
2: And sleep with a rose quartz crystal on your forehead.
11: Oh my God, I've got a rose quartz and I've got a little guardian angel.
1: There we
11: and
1: go.
11: And I sleep next
2: It'll
11: to
2: work.
11: It every night.
2: It'll work.
11: And
2: It'll work for me.
1: And I think that is the best bit of positive advice we can possibly end the show on.
2: There we go. And Harry, thank you so much.
11: Thank
2: it's
11: you for
2: been
11: having
2: a pleasure.
11: Me. I love
2: You know what? I absolutely love him so much. And I'm so excited for him to go on his travels. He's going down under and going to see the world. And, Joe, that is what single life should be about.
1: Absolutely, absolutely.
2: Getting out there and going meeting other people.
1: Of course.
2: A really far way away from Essex. And he deserves it.
1: Of course. And Harry's been through it recently. You know, he's a good friend of mine. Me and you have been there for him.
2: Yeah.
1: And he deserves the world. He shows you how... unfortunately the bad side of relationships what it can do to you know what I mean, but he's come out on top. He's strong, he's had good friends and family around him, and he's going to live his best life. Good luck, mate.
2: Good luck.
1: We wish you all of the best. And I can't wait to see you for the updates when you're back. We're going to go to a short break now, and we'll be back with our last part of the show very soon.
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20: I've gone onto your screen time here, right?
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21: Oh my God.
18: 22 hours.
20: A day? How? How? What are you doing on your phone? The total screen time from last week was 155 hours and 28 minutes.
18: Yeah.
21: VAR, you serious? With Cecil G. Thomas.
22: What is the point of an umbrella?
23: That come out of nowhere.
22: Bro, they make me feel ill, bro.
23: No, you can't do
22: that. No, they make me feel absolutely ill. And it's been obviously ridiculous recently because there's been so much rain. Mm-hmm. I'll tell you why I hate umbrellas. They're too big for the pavement, and they're too big for one person, and they're way too small for two people. At least half of me, at least my left side or my right side, is getting drenched in rain.
24: When it comes to heart attacks, you might be surprised to hear the symptoms don't always feel severe. You could experience a squeezing across the chest, a feeling of unease,

0: Social platforms, reply to the questions we're posting, and we're going to get for as many of these as we can.
1: Yeah, and we do love them. We really love getting the public involved because no better stories in the world than the general public.
0: It's brilliant, and you've really, really done me wonders with the ring one, so if we can keep that going.
2: No, they're all getting blocked.
0: Right, so this is our first horror story slash question at the minute that we're going to try and help you go through. Someone has written into us and said, how do I stop my boyfriend from going through my phone without causing a huge fight?
1: Oh, don't even get me started. Yeah, I think it's disgusting.
0: I'm massively not an advocate for anyone going through anyone's phone. Sorry.
1: I've always said this. The moment you pick up your partner's phone and you look through that, that is the moment you need to step away from the relationship.
0: And they do say that you will always find what you're looking for.
1: Well, exactly.
0: Even if it's a nothing.
1: Even because, you know, look, if I want to go on your phone, right, and look through your WhatsApps to your lad group messages, I'll probably find a moment where you probably slagged us off and we've had a little bit of an argument. You've said things. Same with you and me.
0: Oh, what have you said about me on WhatsApp?
1: Well, nothing bad, obviously. But thing is, like, you're going to look at that. That's someone's private conversation and people should be able to reach out to their friends.
0: Of course.
1: And be able to talk about the relationship or get advice and speak about things. There's no harm in that at all.
0: No.
1: So if you're wanting to go and search for that and be upset by certain things they've said or certain things they've done, then you've got no trust. You've got to remember in a relationship, like, you should be able to talk to the people about your relationship and you should be open about the way you're feeling.
0: Of course.
1: It helps.
0: Of course.
1: Now, if you're going through someone's phone and you might find a photo that they've liked back in 2017 when you weren't with them or something, and that might affect you.
0: Yeah, even if you say you don't...
1: You just get in a rabbit hole.
0: Even if you say you don't care about that, naturally, you're still going to... It doesn't make you feel nice, you know. Everybody has had a life before the person you're with.
1: Mm-hmm.
0: You know what I mean? You've had boyfriends before me. I've had girlfriends before you. I need to say I've had boyfriends in. I've had girlfriends before you. And yes... Social media lasts forever.
1: Yeah.
0: Articles in the press last forever with us lot. There's definitely going to be articles of me with girls, with boys.
1: My God, yeah.
0: So we have to deal with that. There will be things on social media of your partner would have liked something else back when they was at school.
1: Yeah.
0: Like, it is what it is. If that's going to wind you up, don't look at it.
1: It's funny because before when I met you, I did my research.
0: Right.
1: And, like, I got in a really bad rabbit hole of, like, I went on YouTube, there was like a video of like you and an ex, and I was like, oh, this man is really angry. And then like, I was like looking at...
0: This is psycho Sophie coming out here.
1: I was looking at the body language. And then you were talking about getting a dog, and I was like, oh my God, this, like, it was an interview we'd done on a red carpet. Do you know which one I mean?
0: Yeah. But you know, you've got that dog
1: I've
0: now.
1: I've got that dog now. The dog is mine. But yeah, I went in a proper rabbit hole, and you'd just done an interview on FUBAR with...
0: Bobby.
1: With Bobby?
0: Yeah.
1: So you've just done an interview on the show, and I was like, listen to that and see if you were talking about any of the girls or anything.
0: Mate, girls are so different to boys.
1: I'm so glad you were like slightly in the public eye, because I found like quite a few things, but I never found anything bad.
0: No, well, I should like to think so.
1: So the thing is, like what I'm saying, yeah, you can go through people's phone and you can go in a rabbit hole of looking at the past, but you've got to have trust in a relationship.
0: All day long.
1: It is so important.
0: Mm.
1: And I think me and you, that's one thing we have got, and that is trust.
0: Yeah.
1: And that's how our relationship really, really works. It is so important.
0: Yeah.
1: The moment you want to go through someone's phone,
0: I think the instant that happens, like, there's never once I turn around and I think, God, who's she talking to? I need to pick up her phone. Ever. I don't care. And I know you've got mates that are boys. Do you know what I mean? Like, it is what it is.
1: Yeah,
0: like,
1: but it's, look, I'd let you go through it if
0: but
1: you
0: we
1: want,
0: don't.
1: But
0: we're not them sort of people. And I think, so I do think, when you're asking here, how do I stop my boyfriend going through my phone without causing a huge fight, question yourself, why is he doing it?
1: Mm.
0: Is he doing it because it's his problem or yours? Are you behaving a certain way? I'm not accusing you here, by the way, but are you doing things that make him think you're up to no good? Or is it trauma for him? Has he had a bad past relationship where a girl has cheated?
1: You need to really sit down. There shouldn't be an argument.
0: No.
1: There should be a sit-down conversation. Both of you sit together and say, look, you keep going through my phone. What is going on? Why do you feel this way? What has happened to make you feel like that?
0: Yeah.
1: Talk about
0: and
1: it.
0: And is there anything I can do to make you feel better?
1: To make you feel better, because it needs to stop now.
0: Yeah.
1: And then put everything down on the table and say, this needs to stop, and then move on from it.
0: And also, I will say, you can't do the same to him.
1: No.
0: You can't be going through his phone.
1: No.
0: You know what I mean? It does go for both ways here.
1: Yeah. It's just so toxic.
0: So we'll leave that one there. We're going to move on.
1: I wish you all the best.
0: Yeah, wish you all the best. We're going to move on to our next question now, which is, we recently got engaged.
1: Oh, I bet that was so lovely. Imagine that lovely feeling.
0: That's so fast, I don't know what to say.

0: We recently got engaged and my fiance refuses to take my last name. It's important to me, but she says it's a deal breaker. What do I do? Well, personally, this could be a bit out there. I think, why would she not want to take your name? Especially if you're going to have children, surely she'd want the same name as your children.
1: I think you are probably, you are really by the book when it comes to that.
0: Old school.
1: Yeah, old school. And there's nothing wrong with that.
0: I feel like you and your family are as well.
1: Yeah, we are. But I get it in a weird way, right? Because I'm Sophia Kasai. And my surname means so much because, you know, there's not many girls in our family. If I marry and then that's like my surname gone.
0: Yeah, but so, you've got a brother that's going to carry on.
1: Well, that's only if he has a boy.
0: No.
1: Yeah.
0: His daughter will still have Kasai as a surname.
1: But then if she marries, she won't.
0: Yeah.
1: So our surname is going to be eventually extinct. So this is what I always think, like, to carry on the surname, it's a big thing.
0: Yeah.
1: And I think, like, I'll be called Sophie Brooke. Mm. But I think on like social media, I think 100%. I still have Sophie Kasai Brooke.
0: I think on legal documents, I think it's different. You're in the public eye. These people aren't in the public eye. Mm. So you're known as Sophie Kasai for 14 years for work, which that is effectively your stage name.
1: Yeah.
0: Same as my dad's Daryl King.
1: Yeah,
0: when he was always Daryl Brooke, it was his stage name. Mm. So, but I think you would always want to have the same name as our kids.
1: Yeah, of course.
0: You know, and when it comes to like legal documentation of like your passports, your birth certificates, everything like that, then we're gonna be so we know what our kids' names are gonna be, but we're not gonna tell you. But it would be Sophie Brooke, Jordan Brooke. But for work, you will always be Sophie Kasai.
1: Yeah, exactly.
0: Naturally.
1: It's like Cheryl Cole, still known as Cheryl Cole.
0: Yeah, because she was Cheryl Tweedy.
1: That's what I mean.
0: Remember that?
1: Yeah, so look,
0: using Ashley Cole.
1: Do you know what I mean? But like, you know, there's got to be a reason behind it. I would like to know what the fiance's reason is behind it, and I think it'll probably explain a lot more. But it can happen in relationships. People want to keep the surname, and people might not want to take it, depending how bad his surname is.
0: Yeah, but also,
1: like,
0: if you've
1: got a really bad, embarrassing surname, like, I don't know.
0: Though, be careful what you say, because you might upset a few people.
1: Like Willie Twister or something.
0: If there is anybody in this world with the surname Willie Twister, please come forward and let us know.
1: It could happen.
0: Imagine.
1: Like McCracken or something.
0: But there is other ways to keep your names going. Like, we're definitely going to put your nan's name in our daughter's name somewhere, which is a family name, which means more to you than Kasai
1: does.
0: Yeah,
1: of course. You know? Of course, yeah. Yeah, of course. But yeah, you know, when you've got families that names are like running out and stuff, and as a girl you want to carry on the surname, I get it. I do get it. But again, I just think it's so special to take your partner's surname,
0: become that family.
1: Yeah, family unite and everyone have the same surname.
0: I think it's shocking, really, that she's saying it's a deal breaker.
1: Yeah, but you don't know the reason. We need to know more.
0: No, I don't. Yeah, we need to know more. So if you can give us a bit more on that,
1: DM us,
0: we'll update a little bit more. Right, we've got one more listener question / horror story here.
1: Even though I love
0: for you. And this is obviously very apt as we are coming to Christmas time.
1: Okay.
0: So somebody has written in and said, my partner of 2 years wants to spend Christmas with me at our flat. However, my family believe Christmas is for family only and are making me feel guilty if I don't go. Help. Now, Christmas changes, and there's a lot of people out there that don't like it, but Christmas changes. When you're children, naturally you spend it with your mum and dad. But as you get older children and you get to 16, 17, 18 and you've got a boyfriend or girlfriend, you want to see them and give them your Christmas presents, you know?
1: Yeah.
0: And then naturally, as you get even older, you move out with your partners.
1: Yeah.
0: It is very, very tough because you have two families, sometimes three families, once you go down the generations, that you all have to try and get together. And it is very, very hard to keep everybody happy.
1: It is. I think the first moment of not being there on Christmas Day with your family, it is a big thing. I had a few messages last night from a friend who was going through the same thing written in that, which is really weird. And I remember for me, the first time, it was at last Christmas when I wasn't with my dad.
0: Last Christmas.
1: Was the first one with you?
0: Yeah.
1: Or third?
0: No, it was at mine, with all the family at mine.
1: Yeah, but yeah, so so obviously me living in Essex now is hard. Look, I am away from like my family. I know my mum lives down here now, but my family was always, we're always going to dad's restaurants for Christmas and I'd be with everyone.
0: Of course.
1: And then I'd see my friends after, I would all go to the pub. So Christmas for me was always a special thing because I'd see everyone and I loved it. But now that I met you, I'm so far away from home anyway, so my family do understand it. But spending the first Christmas away from your family, you know, I did want to spend it with you, but I would have still wanted to be with family as well.
0: Of course.
1: It just happens. You do grow up, and I think your family have to accept that. Things change as you get older, and it's just accepting.
0: Definitely, things do change. And like I said, it is a difficult time of year when you're trying to keep everybody happy, you know, but you must do what you can to help. So, for example, I know Sophie wants to see her dad at Christmas. So the weekend before Christmas, we're making the conscious effort. We're going up to Newcastle and we're going to see Soph's dad, Soph's brother. We're going to have a lovely time with all Soph's side of the family in Newcastle before we come back down and spend it in Essex with my family. Mm-hmm. Now, next year could be different. We could see my family the weekend before Christmas, then go up to Soph's families on the Christmas weekend after. And then, sadly, it will change again once me and Soph have children. Then we've got the kids, everybody will come to us. Whoever wants to come can come.
1: I think every year does change. Things change, people's lives change, people grow, people have kids, people move on, you know. Different things happen. And I think for Christmas, you know, it is hard for some people. I get it, you need to spread out and you need to try and make everyone happy, you know, broken families. Like, I went through that, and you as well, you know, when your parents aren't together and you have to go to them and then you've got to see grandparents. So I think just trying to find time to see everyone. It's not a bad thing that your family want to see you, you know, on Christmas. Everyone wants to have a bit of your time,
0: of course.
1: You've just got to plan it and make sure that you're happy and everyone else is happy. And Christmas shouldn't be about stressfulness and trying to see everyone. It should just be about just spending your time with people, quality time.
0: I love personally that, like, you've been together 2 years here, this says your partner of 2 years. Have the families met? Personally, I like it when you try and pull everybody together. And, like, have you mentioned to your family that potentially can my partner's family come to yours as well?
1: Yeah, that's a good one.
0: And you do it all and have a nice big party. We've always had quite big family dos, I'll be honest with you. Like, my Auntie D's.
1: Yeah, you are, like,
0: my Auntie D's not got the biggest house in the world, but we've had 25, 30 people there for Christmas dinner. And you'll make it work. It's brilliant. You know what
1: that
0: I mean?
1: I remember when, we're not doing the Christmas bit yet, but I'll talk about it anyway. But when I hadn't been with you long. It was like 3 months into the relationship.
0: Yeah.
1: We had a Christmas get together. This was the first Christmas I was away from my family.
0: Yeah.
1: And we did a New Year thing with your family.
0: It's class,
1: And then we're sitting around a dinner table, and then all of yous are just getting up and giving these big speeches about what you want for next year. And I'm sitting there thinking, oh my God.
0: I threw you right in the deep end.
1: I'm actually quite good at public speaking, but in a room full of family that I didn't really know, it was so nerve-wracking.
0: It was great.
1: It was great.
0: But I think, I think you need to speak to your partner and speak to your family. Your family shouldn't be making you feel guilty.
1: No,
0: it's what you want to do and you're happy and you can go and see them on Christmas Eve, then you do what you want to do. One thing I've learnt this year is be a little bit selfish sometimes.
1: There's nothing wrong with that, Jordan.
0: Absolutely.
1: Nothing wrong.
0: I've learned that. So
1: good.
0: Don't let anyone make you feel guilty. And obviously, your partner is going to be there with you every step of the way.
1: Exactly.
0: So, right. That rounds that up. That is it from us for this show. Thank you, everybody, to listening. Thank you to our amazing guest, Harry.
1: Thank you. Thank you for everyone as well, writing in and talking to us and listening to us. Honestly, we appreciate it so, so much.
0: Remember, you can download the app, the FUBAR app, and listen to us every week and follow us on social media at Couple Goals Show for all the clips and updates of what is coming up.
1: Yeah.
0: Next week, we have got our Christmas special.
1: Woo!
0: We unfortunately don't have any guests, so you're stuck with me and Sophie for an hour.
1: But we've got so much that we want to talk about.
0: Yeah.
1: And we want to know everything about your Christmases and how you spend it. And
0: that's it.
1: Are me and John just weird? Like, are we not? Are we normal?
0: We're going to play a few Christmas games.
1: Yeah.
0: We're going to talk about the Towie Christmas special, which is eventful. Yeah. We have got some amazing things we're talking about.
1: We've got amazing news that we are going to tell you as well. So please stay tuned, because it's going to be one of the best episodes to end the year on.
0: Absolutely. And we will see you all soon.
1: Thank you. Love yous.
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3: 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She compares my body type to her body type, to my cousins. 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
8: 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Are we a party that's growing quickly? 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
10: 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Is the sound of saying, I got you, mate? 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Is the sound of mates getting home instead of here? Click your seatbelt, because you're twice as likely to be killed or seriously injured if you don't think.
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11: We've just been joined in the studio by Miss Lacey. 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
13: Exemptions to keep PC Andrew Harper's killers in prison will be set out in September. Frankie Hersine has more.
14: Yes, that's the word from the government this morning, following outcry over the fact they could be released under the early release scheme. Hundreds of thousands signed a petition to stop them being let out, and Andy Burnham asked his justice minister to find a way to keep them behind bars. The plans will be presented to Parliament when MPs and peers return from their summer break next month.
13: The Prime Minister, Andy Burnham, says he doesn't want to see a single prisoner released early, and more can be done to free up space in jails. Meanwhile, the Prime Minister says he wants to improve Britain's high streets. He's announced new measures to reduce the number of betting shops and vape stores. He wants to scrap the aim to permit rule, which limits the ability of councils to stop them opening up. A number of heat health alerts are in force today as the UK braces for its fifth heatwave of the summer. Amber alerts have been in place since 9am in the Midlands, South and North West. It comes as firefighters are enduring a third day of tackling a fire in the New Forest. They say they are managing to contain it after working tirelessly through the night. England is on the cusp of becoming one of the first countries in the world to eliminate hepatitis C. Initiatives including A&E blood tests, GP registration testing and three at-home tests have helped to find people who were previously undiagnosed. Global health leaders have set out plans to eliminate viral hepatitis by 2030. Rachel Halford is the CEO of the Hepatitis C Trust.
15: So what they did was they asked pharmaceutical companies not just to set a competitive price for their drugs, but also to propose strategies to find, diagnose and treat people.
13: And US singer Demi Lovato is to reunite with the Jonas Brothers in a cameo appearance in Camp Rock 3. The 33-year-old appeared in the first two Disney Channel films and will reprise her role in the upcoming third film. That's the latest from Radio News Hub. I'm Tanita Sims.
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11: Good evening, guys. It is Access All Areas, and yes, we're live on FUBAR Radio. I'm Bobby Norris.
18: And I'm Stella.
11: How are you doing, Stella, my love?
18: I'm good, thank you. I'm good. I'm feeling powerful today.
11: I'm excited to have you as my guest co-host.
18: Yes.
11: You're in Miss Ellen's chair.
18: Definitely, and I'm going to do Miss Ellen proud.
11: Oh, of course you will. Of course you will. So, guys at home, you know that I always bring you a jam-packed show. And this evening is, of course, no different. Now, I'm going to be chatting with one of my celeb SAS friends. Ooh. And we're going to be getting some more SAS too. We've got yes. Mr. Anthony in, and I think we're going to have a good little chat there. I've not really spoke to him properly since SAS, so I'm excited to see how he found it.
18: Is that you guys can educate me on the SAS.
11: I will fill you in, babes. It's a tricky one, though, because we're always conscious. I don't want to spill too much tea and do spoilers. Yes. But I also like the tea.
18: Exactly, so, catching up with a friend as well.
11: Exactly.
18: So.
11: And then anything goes when you're catching up with a friend. Plus, we're also joined in the studio by Mike Durrant from Dating Naked. But first, Miss Stella, as you well know, you're the queen of showbiz goss.
18: Thank you. I love that title.
11: What has caught your eye this week, my love?
18: Well, where do I even start? Well, we're going to start with Strictly.
11: Yes.
18: Because it really kicked off on the result show because Tom Dean was the first celebrity eliminated. And actually, obviously, with Strictly, we know how it goes. A celebrity has to go every week. But everyone is saying the same thing, being that the wrong person went off first because he was against Toya Wilcox.
11: Yeah.
18: And in terms of the dancing, everyone was thinking that Toya was the weakest one. But it was Tom and Nadia's time to go. And yeah, it's causing a little bit of backlash.
11: I see socials kind of blowing up about this.
18: Yeah, it really went off. And Nadia, who is Tom's professional partner, she put on Instagram a photo of both of them, and she put in the caption, "I'm not ready to even talk about what happened last night yet, but thank you very much for like the support." So you can tell
11: that it's saying something from the professional that's gobsmacked.
18: Yeah, because this was her second year without a partner. So when she finally got one, it was like, yay. Then to be the first one booted off, it was like, oh.
11: So do you think as a professional, she's shocked? Because I guess when it is your craft and it is an art.
18: Yeah.
11: You would, rightly or wrongly, I guess you in your own head, whatever your industry is you're in, you would know if you was a weaker person or a stronger. Yeah. So do you think she probably went into the final two thinking, well, we're going to be all right?
18: I think so, yeah. And I think with Tom, he showed a lot of great potential as well. And I think that's what caused a little bit of like a bit of disheartening. Because can you imagine as well that you've been on the Strictly sidelines for so long, you finally get a partner. You want to
11: the make minute you put your labootings on and then the wardrobe are taking them back.
18: Literally, you want to make it as far as you can.
11: Of course.
18: But I'm sure she was probably thinking like I waited all this time and now it happens. But I feel like a lot of fans are calling this a bit of an injustice because there are a lot of people that are saying that no, he was the wrong person, went home for week one already. So looks like this year of Strictly is going to be an interesting one if it's already causing a little bit of backlash.
11: How is it rating still? Have you seen, have you heard on the journalist grapevine? Because obviously it's not been the best 12 months for Strictly.
18: That's the thing, yeah. So I think with what the two scandals that have kind of happened, I don't know if that's kind of overshadowed its comeback, because I think it's celebrating its 20th anniversary.
11: Yeah.
18: And for a show celebrating its 20th anniversary, you'd be fireworks, all of this, all of that, but the drama is kind of like taken over a little bit. So it's not, I would say people still love it. Of course, Strictly is just one of those shows that naturally people still love, but I would say the drama has kind of done a lot of the overshadowing this year.
11: Viewing figures wise, are less people tuning? So a lot of people was up in arms because of the two scandals. Obviously, it's always going to have its ride and dies.
18: Yeah, of course.
11: And it's part of so many of our lives, Strictly, because it has been around for 20 years.
18: Exactly,
11: it's been around longer than I've been alive. Do you know what I mean?
18: Exactly, So I think viewing figures wise, it hasn't done too badly. Like, it's not in the pits, it's not in the trenches, still safe, but I think other figures have been better, but it's still doing all right.
11: It's holding its own.
18: Holding its own, yeah, definitely.
11: Good. What else has caught your eye, Miss Stella?
18: So, from one TV show to another, another TV comeback, shall I say. So Philip Schofield is making his TV debut with Castaway. And
11: I've seen a lot of this on the socials.
18: Yeah, it's an interesting one because a lot of people are saying that he doesn't deserve to have this TV comeback. What are Channel 5 doing? This is not the place for it because of everything that happened. But from the promo that we've seen, he just wants to share this side of the story, which, to be fair, is there anything wrong with that, sharing your side of the story where maybe a million and one people have said different things about you that maybe aren't true and you just want to clarify it? Is that, but a lot of people thinking, is Castaway the right show for him to do that, or should it be a sit down Piers Morgan style kind of interview?
11: Well, but I think this is kind of it, because I think a lot of people, it seems, again, just looking at social media,
18: yeah,
11: it's very much a Marmite situation. Phil's been around for so long, do
18: exactly,
11: you know what I mean?
18: Yeah.
11: So there are people that he can do no wrong, like literally just love him.
18: Yeah.
11: So they're like, no, we're so glad to have him back on our screens. Then we've got people that don't quite like what happened.
18: Of course.
11: Do you know what I mean?
18: Naturally.
11: And
18: yeah,
11: they're like,
18: yeah,
11: absolutely, we won't be watching. Why are Channel 5 doing this? And then I've seen stuff, I don't know if it's actually come from Phil himself, but they were saying, oh, it's 3 nights worth, so it's 3 hours
18: yes,
11: worth of tell-all, and it's for him to get his say across, and he wants 100%. To basically spill the tea.
18: Yeah.
11: But he's got no camera crew, no lighting,
18: nothing.
11: It's just him. So really, he can only spill. He's answering his own questions.
18: Literally.
11: Whereas I feel like, if that was the case, I wish there was someone on the island asking the questions. Mm. Like, put me on the island with him for 3 days. Do you know what I mean?
18: What would you ask him? What would be your go-to question? There's so many.
11: If I had 3 days, exactly that. But it's not like it would be like an ambush.
18: Mm.
11: But if he wants to get his point across, I think it would have worked nice if there was someone there to kind of flow as a conversation.
18: Yeah.
11: Because he's only going to answer to whether he's doing it on a GoPro or an iPhone. I don't know what the logistics are.
18: Mm.
11: He's only answering what he's answering. But again, we do have to make clear, again, everyone, and quite rightly so, have got their opinions on what happened.
18: Yeah.
11: But as Philip himself have said, it was an unwise decision, but
18: yes,
11: not illegal.
18: Yes.
11: And as we've seen with other people in the media of recent weeks,
18: mm-hmm,
11: there's been a lot of illegal stuff, a
18: exactly,
11: lot of dark shit.
18: Mm.
11: Phil isn't now. Do you know what I mean? So morally is different to legality.
18: Definitely, yeah. And even from the bits that I've seen as well, he's definitely, well, people have seen that's what he's doing, and I feel like I can see it as well. Definitely a bit of throwing shade at ITV and Holly Willoughby as well.
11: Oh, is he? Tell me more. Spill the tea still.
18: I think he was saying something about how everything went down. And do you remember when Holly first hosted her first This Morning Show without Phil?
11: Oh, the monologue.
18: Are you okay? That is something he does say, and
11: fuck off,
18: yeah,
11: no.
18: He does say it like that, and it's a bit like, oh, okay, it's a bit of a, and I hope, who is he in reference to?
11: The shady queen, now he's come out, he's showing the shade now.
18: Showing it, so I can tell that in terms of like filmmaking his TV comeback, it is definitely will not be on ITV. I believe from what I can gather, him, he still has very hard feelings about how everything went down.
11: Well, this is kind of, in terms of ITV, and again, obviously, I worked with ITV full on for 10 years and obviously still do stuff with them now, but so many people, and again, people that come in and do your job, showbiz journos,
18: yeah,
11: and people that we interview, especially in like the storm of Schofield,
18: exactly. I love that.
11: Sorry,
18: yeah.
11: I love a double letter.
18: Exactly.
11: Schofield storm. They were saying, oh, I think we're gonna see him in the jungle or Big Brother,
18: yeah,
11: and I kept saying, we absolutely won't,
18: absolutely,
11: because
18: not,
11: ITV,
18: yeah,
11: now own Big Brother, as they do I'm a Celebrity. I don't think Philip would even take the offer, because it feels like it's put his nose out of joint. He's got the arsehole of ITV,
18: exactly,
11: in my opinion.
18: Yeah, yeah.
11: But also, ITV can't be seen to, I know they, it's alleged that he left This Morning, but whatever's happened there, whether it was a see you later or I'm off,
18: yeah,
11: get me in Addie Lee, they can't be seen to start throwing checks at him. So
18: no
11: whether
18: way.
11: It's for the, whether it's This Morning, which that's Romeo Dunn, them days are gone.
18: Exactly.
11: They can't go, you can't do This Morning, but you want 500 grand for the jungle.
18: Exactly. It just won't work.
11: No, and Big Brother, he was never going to do them shows.
18: Exactly, yeah.
11: I don't think we'll ever see him on an ITV show again.
18: Definitely not. It'll be very interesting if that were to happen, but I cannot see at all whether, like, Philip, whether he would even accept it. So, yeah.
11: No.
18: Not at all.
11: Finally, before we move on to our last showbiz story,
18: yes.
11: Has Holly said anything on the socials?
18: No, I think as far as like Holly and Phil go, I think that relationship is just that's a no association, yeah. Nothing as far as what we can see. And I don't think Holly gives me like kind of classy vibes. I don't think she will ever make like any indirects or
11: she ain't like a sewer rat on the social, yeah. Where she's calling it out. Do you know what I mean? She's a classy girl, our Holly.
18: Yeah, exactly. So I don't think she'll ever say anything in retaliation. It'll be very kind of like, I'm going to keep it cute, I'm going to keep it cutesy, yeah. And like, let me be on my way.
11: Perfect. So I guess this time next week we'll be talking about the 3 hours of Schofield Island, yes. Confessions.
18: Definitely.
11: I'm intrigued to see. Obviously, I won't be watching live, but I will catch up with it. So, yeah, let's talk about that in a week or two.
18: Definitely.
11: And I'll see you next. Time for one more showbiz story still.
18: One more. Actually, yeah, this is very TV-based, actually. We're going to talk about Big Brother, because that is, yes. Returning this week. And again, it's very kind of like, I didn't even know this was even happening so soon. I mean, I knew it was making a comeback. It always makes a comeback in autumn. But when I saw the date this Sunday, I was like, this Sunday? Like, that's so soon.
11: It doesn't feel like there's been much PR or anything. I've seen
18: really.
11: A little advert of a couple of guinea pigs running around in a
18: yeah,
11: mock house.
18: That. Yeah,
11: but I think I saw that online. But yeah, there hasn't been, I guess this week, there'll start pushing out AJ and Will.
18: Definitely,
11: because
18: yeah.
11: We've got to get the host doing, I guess, this morning, Lorraine. Got to get out there and start promoing it, because I literally, yeah. Until I saw it was Sunday, had no idea it was this week.
18: That's true, yeah, and I think with shows like Big Brother, I feel like they want to let the hype speaks for itself. So,
11: yeah.
18: Like, I think sometimes where we've seen, like, shows do so much hype before it even starts, viewers tune in and they're like, oh, like, well, what's this? It's not giving what you guys thought, yeah. It was going to give at all. So maybe I think they just want to keep it on the low, but then, boom, once Sunday hits, you see the cast, you'll,
11: yeah.
18: Be like, okay, I'm locked in
11: every night at nine. Big Brother has been around forever.
18: Yeah.
11: It was the OG reality show. I grew up watching Big Brother from Channel 4 days, and then when it moved to Channel 5, and now obviously ITV.
18: Yeah.
11: So I love it. And Big Brother is, there's only so much you can promo it, because every year it's a different cast.
18: Exactly, yeah.
11: Whether that's celebs or civilians, do you know what I mean?
18: And but the format remains the same, so it's just like,
11: yeah,
18: what more
11: you just
18: can
11: know
18: really
11: it's
18: say?
11: An house.
18: Yeah.
11: I just always like to say, especially back in the day, Channel 4 was really good at doing it. I think, and to be fair, Channel 5 did, they always got the TV, and they used to let a lot of press in a day or two before,
18: yeah.
11: And they'd have to put bags on their shoes so they didn't fuck up the carpets. But I remember the days of when I lived and breathed that show. I was obsessed. What's the house going to be this year?
18: Exactly.
11: I want to see the bathroom. I want the bedroom. I want to see the garden.
18: You don't feel that hype anymore. You're just like, I'll see it when I see it.
11: No, I want to see it. I want to see the pictures. Do me a little house tour. Even if you put it on, we're in a generation now of internet.
18: Exactly.
11: So you can send AJ or Will around the house. Give them give them a camera. The house is full of fucking cameras.
18: Yeah, give them a TikTok tour.
11: Yeah,
18: house,
11: give us a little tour. On the socials, whack it on YouTube, but let me see. I want to see the garden. Have they got a pool, a hot tub? I'm guessing more hot tub than pool in this weather.
18: Oh yeah, definitely.
11: But I'm always excited to see the cast. I must admit though, I was always, especially as it started early days, loved both celeb and civilian. As years went on, I very much moved more to the celeb ones,
18: yeah.
11: Just because I think people started to, the kind of housemates that was going in there had an agenda.
18: Yes.
11: Whereas the early days, it really was a flight attendant, a waiter, a barman. But I loved that. It was
18: just normal,
11: everyday
18: people. Yeah, but when you get people, I guess, that kind of like see the end goal of like, oh, getting a brand deal, getting this, getting that. It's like,
11: yeah.
18: It takes the authenticity out that we love.
11: Absolutely,
18: yeah.
11: Absolutely. But excited for that. So again, I'm sure that's what we'll be talking about for a good few weeks. Excited
18: definitely.
11: To see the characters. But we're going to take a little break, guys, and then we're going to be joined by a friend of mine and a fellow SAS recruit.
18: Woo.
11: We have got Mr. Anthony Agogo, so we'll see you in two.
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26: This is one sport where it's unforgiving. 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All their opinions are different and they all think their opinion matters and they don't mind voicing it. Yeah. So we're trying to create somebody for that. You know, you have to be robust, you have to be mentally strong.
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3: Not long ago, you couldn't leave your house due to mental health.
27: I just remember that first year, I really could not get out and I was really stuck in the sofa. I remember my back was ruined from just sitting down for most of the day. I was just stuck on the sofa then for another few days and I was thinking about this and going over this in my head and I realised that, like, my life was never going to change until I really started to find a way to make it work.
28: Hello,
11: Mr. Anthony.
28: What's happening, mate?
11: Anthony, right, we're going straight in. My fellow SAS recruit, are you watching the show back?
28: I am, mate. I missed last night's episode because I was had my mum and my sisters come visit me in Atlanta. Just to see us, to visit me. I've been here 5 years, haven't been out once. She's been born 3 weeks ago. They all came to see her. So visiting my daughter. So I was doing on an airport one yesterday. So I missed yesterday's episode, but I've been loving it, mate. And as I said to you at the time, you're the star, Bobby. You are the star, mate. You're literally the star, my favourite person. You're just TV, mate. You're the best. You're the absolute best.
9: Oh, I love that.
11: Oh, bless you, Anthony. I love you for that. Thank you, mate. So there's so much I want to ask about the show, but first things first, I guess let's start chronologically. Oh, fucking hell, that's a posh word.
9: Look at that,
11: I've
9: got
11: all that in Berlin. So chronologically, let's take it back to day one. We all meet, because I was one of the, I think I was the last to arrive, me and Bianca. She was a day after, she had a nightmare with the visa. But I got there and you guys was all in the holding hotel. What was you, I mean, obviously, with your job, it doesn't seem like much scares you. Like, you're a geezer, you're known as the governor, you can have a tear up. Do you have fears and phobias, or are you just a fucking hard geezer?
28: Do you know what? I don't, mate. If I'm honest, I'm like, this doesn't sound as to sound sad, but I'm not really scared of anything. There's from doing SAS, what I learned is there's things I'd rather not do. Yes. Like that Trinasium thing, mate. Like, and people, like, no, you, as I said a minute ago, you're the star of the show, you're brilliant. Everyone's like, oh, is Bobby like, is number 15, is he putting it on? I go, nah, mate, like, it was so terrifying. And what scared me, right? No, I'm not honest, I don't even get scared. What threw me was we walked down, even a little ladder to get down was scary.
11: Horrendous.
28: But what really threw me is you get down the ladder eventually and you stand on that little platform and that wobbled.
11: Yeah.
28: The platform wobbled.
9: Oh, gosh.
28: And I didn't expect that. And that really threw me because I was like, in my head, I thought I was going to smash it. I thought it was going to be easy. I really did. I mean, Shazia had a 25-minute argument with Bingham. Yeah. Standing there, like, And I'm like, oh, this must be easy then, because she can stand there and have an argument. It's going to be easy.
11: She didn't bat an eyelash, did she? But I don't think it come across on TV how much that shaped or even how high that is.
28: Bobby, rewind that. If you remember, that morning we got picked up, we got woke up early, early. It's dark, it's cold, and it's so cold. And when you watch TV, you can see someone shiver and you go, oh, that must be cold. But you can't feel the cold. And like, episode two, they made us dunk our heads in the ice trough. And like, that's not very pleasant. But that shook us to the core how cold it was. Mm. Horrible. And then you take your head out and it's cold.
11: Yeah.
28: It's horrible. But before that, Bobby, if you remember, like me and you, we sat together on that drive up to the top of the mountain.
11: Oh, fucking
28: and,
11: hell,
28: mate,
11: yeah.
28: I've still, if I look closely enough, I've still got Bobby Norris' fingernail mark in my thigh.
11: Oh,
28: where you squeezed
9: me. You were squeezing
28: so
9: hard.
11: And that wasn't even a challenge. That was just going to the first.
9: Of course.
11: But it was so, Anthony again, make me right here, because people think it's a bit dramatic.
28: Honestly,
11: it was a fucking shig. It was as wide as the van we was in. Like one wrong turn from that driver. You're fucking, it's Velma and Louise. You're off, do you know what I mean?
28: That's the thing, that doesn't translate on TV. And I'm not particularly scared of heights. I'd rather be on the ground. I'd rather my feet be on the floor. But I'm not scared. But that scared me, because if that, like, the as silly as this, if that driver had a sneezing fit and kind of wobbled the steering wheel, we're all dead.
9: Yeah.
28: And like you can't see that. And then there's one element of it, oh, it's a TV show. No, we're not gonna die, we're not gonna get seriously hurt. It's a TV show. But as I said to some people before, it's like that the SAS show, the lunacy, what we went through, that blurs the line of TV and real life so much.
11: Yeah.
28: Because if the driver gets cramp in his leg, if he has a whatever, like
11: half even coughs once and just moves an arm or a shoulder.
28: Yeah, honestly, we're dead, because it was the width of a tire separated us from plummeting to our death.
11: Completely.
28: And Bobby, I love you, mate. I don't want to die with your fingernails in my
9: head. What a way to go.
11: Now, I've done a lot of reality shows. And as we know by now, especially because reality shows, it's no longer the new kid on the block. We know what we're kind of getting. We know there's a little bit of whatever when it comes to reality TV. SAS isn't that. And what I respect them, because these men and girls in real life SAS, and when I say real life, obviously our DSs, our staff, are real SAS, they were. But they don't, ultimately, they don't give a fuck about the cameras. Like, they're there to, this is their job. They've got an image, like, there's a respect there. So
9: it's not a tough guy act.
11: They're not going, they're not going to mug themselves off and make something. Like, they don't give a shit about the gloss of a TV. And the same with the medical and the psychs there. Again, of course, with all their, it's being filmed, we know that. But if there's something you can't do, like an injury, ultimately they're not going to go, well, the show goes on, we're going to push it back in. If someone has to be medically withdrawn, or for whatever happens, or someone's psych test doesn't come back good, they have to, that's the duty of care. Channel 4 and the production company that made that are so on point and on the nail with that. Do you know what I mean? Because they're like, ultimately, your safety and your health
9: that
11: is more
9: first.
11: Important than a TV show.
9: Yeah.
11: And you never see, make me right, and you never get a producer over there. So no one's running and going, oh, this is about to happen. Have that chat. You don't even see cameras in the end. I'm watching this back through fresh eyes on TV. I'm like, fucking hell.
28: The only time you saw someone outside of the show is, remember this, Bobby, the night, and this really pissed me off. They put me in a really bad mood. The night before last night's task, we climbed that mountain. I said, I haven't seen it yet, but I know that's not what was aired last night. We climbed that silly snow-capped mountain. The night before, we were lying in bed and the fucking ceiling falls down. Remember that, Bobby? They cut that bit out, didn't they? They didn't put that in. The fucking ceiling fell down. We're sitting there, right? And go, whoa. About to go to bed, then Chris Robshaw went, I think the ceiling's fell down. And then the ceiling, like, I don't know, the ceiling, that obviously wasn't part of the show. I mean, it's shoddy craftsmanship happened on the ceiling. And then we had to leave, and we just, well, say comfortable. We got as comfortable as you could be in that city situation. We had to leave and go sleep in the dining room, which was bolted. Because at least in that, in our digs, we had like a little fire if we kept it going. It's kind of warmish. In the digs, it was Baltic, like so cold.
11: Yeah, it was.
28: Then we got up and do the silly test. So when they came in and ushered us out. They're the first, only real people we saw
11: throughout
28: the whole course. and it was weird.
11: Because the boys, yeah, we was put into like the kitchen. What do they call that? I forgot the army name for what our kitchen's...
28: Mess, was it mess?
11: The mess, yeah. So we was in there and the girls was in the doctor's room. But again, to be fair to production, the minute they heard it, because obviously lights go out when they know the last person's going to bed. And of course, it wasn't part of the show, so they haven't put that in. But we heard this noise, and like Ant says, so that kind of happened. And then I think a couple of us were talking in the dark. Now, we're being watched 24 hours.
20: Yeah.
11: So it took seconds for someone in the production office to whack the lights up. So they had to come in. So it's not that they broke the fourth wall. They kind of had to because the ceiling came in on us.
20: You know what I mean?
11: And no one was hurt. It all got sorted. And thank God that the crew and the team there got it sorted by the next day. I forgot that was the day before the mountain. But Anne, I've got to talk to you about the mountain because I think you spoke about... Well, I don't know if you spoke about it before, but somehow it got into the press shortly after we got back from the UK. Unless you had said something to someone... But that you called a cameraman a cunt and threatened to throw him off.
28: Well, listen, talk me through this.
11: So you're going, and this is again a steep fucking mountain. I think it's like 3 miles, 4 miles up, and we're carrying kilos of equipment. I don't know what's a fucking tyre, bullets, guns, not real bullets and guns, I'm guessing. So obviously, what happened the night before happened. We then go trekking up this mountain. You see a cameraman. Now, what goes through your head? Because you don't... Do you instantly think, cunt, I'm going to throw him off? Or talk me through it, because I didn't see this happen.
28: Well... So, the scene thing happened, I was in a bad mood. Like, in my personal life, I was going through a bit of a difficult time. Going through a divorce. Life is a bit difficult. And I kind of underestimated how much that show was going to push me emotionally. I'm not going to lie, he's always been a fucking cunt. He was. He pissed me off, right? So we get there, and then the whole thing, I was getting, the whole establishment was pissing me off, and I spend 2 hours in the car with Marnie, and Marnie, I love Marnie, she's such a lovely girl. Fuck me sideways, goodness me. She had this thing in there that she was going to quit. And what you don't see on this show, we spent 2 hours driving that mountain. I have no idea what's going on. Mm-hmm. You have no idea what's going on. Me and Marnie in the car together, and she complained every second of the 2 hours. Like, Marnie, listen. Listen, wherever it's going to be, we're going to be a tag team here. Just have my back to help. We'll do it. Yeah. 2 hours of trying to make convince her to stay. And in fairness to her, we got there, right? And she was on her period. And she was time for a piss and change her tampon. She says this. She says to the driver, listen, I need to go to the toilet. There's a toilet there. Let me change. And he went, oh, yeah, you can change in a minute. But in the car, about 30 minutes just waiting there for them to get to set the task up. And then Billingham opens the door, shouting, oh, you fucking can't hear. And it kicks off and it starts. She needs a piss. I need a piss. She goes, oh, I'm leaving. She jacks in. She quits. I'm like, oh, no. 2 hours of me using all my energy to keep her this day just totally wasted. And then I had to kind of run. And I thought, fuck, I had a chip on my shoulder. And I was running. And I was in the lead for ages, just on my own, just giving it. I was giving the tick. And then the cameraman kept getting in my way. He kept, like, trying to get the good shot. He was going to, no, he's going right in front of me. So, like, making me having to stop. And because it's so snowy up there, every time you stop, got to start again. I go, mate, first, mate, I can't, just back up a little bit. Do you know what I mean? Just back up. And he was like, whatever. And some of the cameraman bobbies, you remember, like, they wouldn't talk to us, but have a little chat here and there, like a little smile or whatever. This geezer was a job's worth, like... And ultimately, what pissed me off was I was dying for a wee. So we've been on this thing now for about an hour. I have no idea where the finish line is. Marnie's left. She's nice, clean knickers and out of piss now. I still haven't had a piss. I said, oh, mate, just help me take my bag off. And the way I had to strap my bag on, the backpack, because it was a two-man job, like stacking. You had to stack the sled, put our gear on. And I did it all by myself.
11: On top of having our Birkins as well.
28: Yeah. So I think I strapped up the bag incorrectly and I had to take it off to get it back on. But as a one-person job, I couldn't do it. And I was dying for a wee. And I thought, you know what? I'll wee over the cliff and I'll crack on with the thing. But of course, I couldn't even get my water bottle from the Birkin. So I couldn't undo it. So I said to the cameraman, just unclip this for me, please, mate. And he ignored me. So, mate, just unclip it for me, please. I need to take the bag off and go for a wee. And he ignored me. I go, mate, come on. How much further have we got to go? I need a wee. This prick, I said, don't make me piss myself. Please don't make me piss myself. And then, like, He just filmed me as I stood there and just pissed myself.
9: No.
28: And I was so degrading, right? And I annoyed me so, and I had a massive chip on my shoulders and a bad mood. And then when I wanted to piss myself, he was, whoa, started giving me a little bit of lip back. I go, nah, fuck you, mate. He said, fuck me back. Oh, I said something like, if I get older here, I'm going to throw you off the cliff, you cunt. Something like that. But it was kind of said funny. I was obviously joking. Right?
1: But was anyway. You, man? I don't know if he was.
28: I wouldn't harm a fly. Anyway, so what annoyed me was, I was in a bad mood and I got to the top. I was so chuffed. I was so proud of myself. I got to the top. I got there. And the guy was there. I was like, oh, man, sorry about that earlier. Man, I was in a bad mood. So we had I think I gave him a hug, whatever. Nice and relaxed.
1: In your pissy trousers.
28: My pissy trousers, which now turned to ice.
1: Yeah.
28: Icicles on my leg. And then we got back to base. And then if you remember, they called us all out. They made some people go do the chickens or clean the toilets. And there was just me. And they fucking bollocked me. And they ran me round base. Oh, my God.
1: You got basted hard. Talk us through that basting. What exactly did you go through in that? Because obviously, to be fair to the show, Channel 4, they can only put out an hour's episode twice a week. So, and we're there full on 24/7.
2: So we don't see the full
1: So we don't get to, because the show would be 3 weeks, so it would just be a live, I would kind of love a live stream of us on SAS for 3 weeks. So I don't know how much we're going to see that, but what was that basting? Because I know it was pretty hardcore. I remember going to dry my spare boots and trousers. And I thought, fuck, what's this geezer's getting a basting.
28: Jazzy, I thought they wanted me to quit. And Shaz, on the back of a 3 hour trek up this mountain, by the way, I was bollocks already. And I think Shazzy had a bit of a panic attack. She thought they were going to kill me and I wasn't going to quit. But mate, burpees, running around in and out the ice bath, pull ups, press ups, burpees. And like, I was wearing all the heavy stuff, could barely breathe, I was so tired. But what pissed me off, like, wasn't the physical stuff. They told me off, and I felt like I was a 6-year-old. Like, I felt like I got pulled into the headmaster's office in year one. And they said to me, oh, you're a fucking bully. You're a fucking, you know, you're a fucking bully. And I went, what am I, bully? you called him a cunt and threatened to throw him off the cliff. I was like, oh, but you say it like that. Doesn't sound good.
1: It doesn't sound great, no.
28: It wasn't like that. And what annoyed me, the second I finished that thing, I apologized to the guy and we had a little chat and it was fine. So he's either grasped on me or someone's grasped me up. And that annoyed me because I'd apologized already. And he made me piss myself.
1: So do you have any regrets about that then?
28: No, I don't think about it. I think we had a chat about it because that got released into the Sun and then I was in the headlines and stuff. And then I had to speak to the production company and they said they weren't going to show any of it because it wasn't part of the show. He's obviously a cameraman. But they should have shown it. It would have been funny. It was a funny play. It's funny. And also, it would have shown... I wanted them to show me getting beasted because, I mean, I think I look quite tough doing it and I don't give up and I carry on. And it was a nothing point. It was a little thing. And it was just funny. And the guy was cool. But then I felt bad. I thought, I didn't like getting called a bully because I've never been a bully in my entire life. Ever. In my entire life. It was crosswords. And he called me a dickhead or something. It wasn't all one way. He gave me some shit as well.
1: So I've got to ask you, like, who surprised you the most? Did you have misconceptions of people? And I guess as humans, we do. We kind of eye people up a little bit and go, right, well, I think you're strong, you're weak, you're going to be good, you'll be fucking shit.
2: Yeah.
1: Who shocked you the most?
28: Mate, you know what? I take people as I find them. You know, yeah. I don't read news headlines or articles because it's all bullshit. I don't look at Instagram and go, well, that person's this because they posted that. That's all bullshit. I take people as I find them. But who surprised me the most? No, but because I have that philosophy, no one really surprises me. But who impressed me the most? I'm not just saying it, mate. I told you this personally. Was you? I remember sending you a nice text after the show. Like, you impressed me so much. You went on this beautiful story arc throughout the whole show, man, and it was beautiful to watch. And that Trinasium, I mentioned to my missus last night, actually, my sister last night. Missus and my sister get that confused. Fuck this, bro. Give me misconstrued. I said to my family yesterday, I said, had you had that trinasium and been at the end of the show, I mean, I don't think you'd have completed it, but you'd have done it. You'd have got on that walkway for sure. Because
1: yeah.
28: your growth, mate, was unbelievable. Oh. The Bobby that went, Bobby's fingernails in my thigh up the mountain was a very different Bobby to the Bobby that left. And I'm not going to give anything away the rest of the show, man, but your growth was beautiful. It was great to see. Shazia, I mean, Ovi was a cool dude. Ovi really surprised me how cool he was. I liked Ovi. He was somebody
1: man of few words, but so much respect for him. Like,
9: amazing.
1: Highly, like, he's got morals and class. Like, whatever he says, you don't get a word salad from Ovi. You don't just chat shit, you know what I mean? Like, he's very, like, deep.
9: Oh,
1: yeah. And I love that about him.
28: Yeah. And what I liked about Ovi was, like, you know, the on parade, everyone panics, everyone gets their armbands and the hats and stuff. Ovi, there's one or two of the group that was always like, hey, your armband's upside down, or hey, it was more about just themselves. And he was somebody who was more than just.
1: He was a team player. And thank you so much, mate. Thank I could you. Literally talk to you all night, but I've got to go to my next guest. Thank you so much. Congrats thank on you, the little one.
28: Thank you, sir.
9: Thank you so much.
1: I hope to see you soon. When you're back in the UK next, let's all meet up. We'll have a little SAS reunion.
28: Oh, I can't wait. Look forward to it, mate. Well done.
1: Take care. Thank you for everything. Mate. Bye, Anne.
9: Take care, Anne. Goodbye.
1: Bye. Oh, bless him. Cool. Kind man. Regardless of calling the cameraman a cunt and threatening to throw him off.
9: He's all right.
1: Right, guys, we're going to take another little break and then we're going to be joined in the studio by Mike Durrant. So we'll see you in two.
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29: I've gone onto your screen time here, right?
30: Oh.
29: And if I spent an average of 22 hours a day doing something, I think I'd consider it a relationship.
30: Oh my God. 22 hours?
29: A day? How? How? What are you doing on your phone? The total screen time from last week was 155 hours and 28 minutes.
30: Yeah.
25: VAR, you serious? With Cecil G. Thomas.
31: What is the point of an umbrella?
32: That come out of nowhere.
31: But they make me feel ill, bro.
32: No, you can't do
31: that. No, they make,
32: you can't
31: no,
32: do
31: they
32: that.
31: Make me feel absolutely ill. And it's been obviously ridiculous recently because there's been so much rain. Mm-hmm. I'll tell you why I hate umbrellas. They're too big for the pavement and they're too big for one person. and they're way too small for two people. At least half of me, at least my left side or my right side, is getting drenched in rain.
1: Welcome back, guys. It is Access All Areas, and we are on FUBAR Radio. We've just been joined in the studio by Mike from Dating Naked. Mike, how are you, mate?
0: Yeah, not too bad. Just a shame about the typical English weather, isn't it?
1: So, oh, it's shocking, isn't it? I finally come to the conclusion, and I've emotionally accepted that this is winter now.
10: This is it, yeah. Get the Christmas tree out, get the...
1: I'm not quite there yet. Although I was in a certain supermarket, and we won't say which one, but they've got a seasonal aisle, and there's advent calendars.
10: Yeah, I saw it. 1st of September, you see everything, you see tinsel, everything.
1: Anyway, Christmas aside, just because we can't emotionally, we're not strong enough to deal with that. We can't deal with that. So, Mike, let's talk. How have things been since Dating Naked aired? Because it's ended last week, didn't it?
0: Yeah, so the show ended last week, last Friday. So it was episode 9 and 10 got released last Friday. I mean, it's been a whirlwind, you know what I mean? Yeah. Since, like, we filmed in February. So it's been, like, 6 or 7 months since we actually were in the villa. And then now it's more of the case of, like, we have to watch it back to be, like, wow,

0: I think for me, it was the concept behind it. It was the fact that it was more... It was the unknown.
1: Yeah.
0: I like new challenges. I like trying different things. So the fact that it was like a brand new concept and I was intrigued. That's what it was. It was more like, what can this offer me? How can this be of benefit to me? Can I change the way people date in a day-to-day life? And I think because it hadn't been done in the UK before, I thought, why not?
2: And also, Mike, let's have it right. You're an extreme boy, so you know you've got a good Corby on you. Because for a lot of people, I mean, good Corby or not, some people are still, especially it's a British thing, I think, isn't it? Some people are quite prudish. People don't like to talk about sex. Or naked.
0: Yeah, and of course.
2: So to go on a TV show, literally put your balls on the table and go have some of that.
1: Quite literally. Yeah.
0: You've definitely got to have big battles to do a show like that, to be honest. But I think, like I say, it's going back to when I did do the Dream Boys. The Dream Boys, for me, it was a walk in the park. I mean, you've got your choreo out for a matter of 30 seconds to a minute on here, 24 hours a day. And look, you haven't got a dick pump at this point, do you know what I mean? So, you're on a flaccid 24-7.
2: Do you kind of, not that you forget, but I guess you kind of do, like in the bubble of a TV show, at first it must be a bit weird, but you kind of just get, it would have been weird if you woke up one day and everyone was in a suit. Was you kind of just used to seeing just a load of arse, balls and tits?
0: To be honest, when you get in there, you're all a little bit like, you're going into the unknown a little bit. You haven't got anything to refer back to, like a different show, like, well, I can do this, I can do that. I know how this works, how that works. Here, I was the first lad in. I seen Tegan as soon as I walked in. And obviously she was the first naked, the lady that, that was in the house. And I thought to myself, it was a little bit nerve-wracking because you don't really know what to expect.
1: Yeah, of course.
0: And obviously you're living day by day. Like, you don't know what's going to be happening the next hour or the next day. But you do get used to it. I mean, I was the first lad in, so I was like, look, there was another four lads to come in. There was, at the start, there was five girls, five boys. And then when I seen another lad come in, I thought, I'm not doing too bad.
1: Yeah, exactly. And I guess there must be something so empowering about that, seeing, like, because, like, being naked is, like, a vulnerable thing.
2: Yeah.
1: So did you feel that sense of, like, empowerment? And was that a vibe that you felt from everyone?
0: I feel like you're all a lot more vulnerable compared to what you think. You think to yourself, when you go in, you think, like, How am I going to be? Am I mentally prepared for this? How am I going to react? Am I going to enjoy it, the experience? And then once everyone's in there, like the girls and the boys and everyone's just having a bit of a natter, it's like something switches in your head. Like, I've seen everything now. Quick little look, bang.
1: Exactly, it's done.
0: On to the next scene, do you know what I mean? So, and that's what it was like for me. It was the fact that when you had sort of seen it, you're just, it's mad how crazy that the mind actually adapts in them situations, because realistically nothing actually exists on the outside. You're just in there in
2: that
0: the moment
2: bubble.
0: And everyone's in the same position as you, and that's what I loved about it.
2: Do you think you was at an advantage, because obviously you used to go out with Chloe Ferry, for anyone listening, so Geordie Shore, so you know how TV works. What's the situation with you and Chloe? Is it still friendly, or is it like,
0: I mean, me and Chloe had a relationship when I was very young, do you know what I mean, 18, 19, and me and Chloe just friends after that. There wasn't really like,
2: there's
0: anything,
2: no bad feed. Did she give you any tips on how to do a TV show?
0: Nah. But I'm mates with quite a few, like the lot from Geordie Shore.
1: Oh, nice.
0: And I think for me, it was, I never really asked for any tips. I just went in there. I was just myself.
2: Yeah.
0: And I just feel like, I do feel like I've got a big enough personality just to enjoy myself anyways.
2: Big enough everything.
0: Yeah. But I think for me, I didn't go in with a game plan. I just thought, you know,
2: that's
0: what?
2: That's what works best, I think.
0: Yeah, I thought, fuck it. I went, whatever happens, happens at the end of the day.
1: Yeah.
0: And you know what? I thoroughly enjoyed the experience. I wouldn't do anything differently. I don't regret anything. Like, wouldn't change anything. I think, you know what? My experience in there was absolutely phenomenal.
1: Amazing.
0: So.
1: And that's so refreshing as well, because when you see some people go on TV shows with this agenda of like, I want to get a brand deal, I want to get this.
0: Yeah,
1: but you
0: of
1: just
0: course.
1: Want to go, just go, we need more people just to go in, just to
0: of
1: enjoy
0: course.
1: The experience.
2: Yeah, and so. No game plans. Yeah. Just literally
0: exactly.
2: Take it for what it is.
1: Exactly.
0: Yeah, 100%. I think the experience in itself was enough. Do you know what I mean? Like, of course, there was a big cash prize at the end that everyone wanted to win. But for me, I feel like, and I said this at the end of the show, I was like, I felt like I'd already won. Do you know what I mean? I had found a connection at the end of the show. I had such a good experience. Like, I'd done something that nobody in the UK has actually done before either. So it was unbelievable.
1: Amazing.
2: So you said you had a connection at the end of the show. Where do things stand now? Are you together? Spill some tea.
0: Yeah,
2: it's called
0: okay.
2: Access All Areas, my show, and I like to access all areas. So what can you give me? Any exclusives?
0: Yeah, so basically, I mean, the show finished. We finished filming. It was start of March. I was with Tion. So Tion's actually from Australia. So when we left the show, we did have a bit of a discussion, like, look, we've got a good connection, yeah, but remember,

0: everyone only sees like 10 hours.
1: Snippets, yeah.
0: Do you know what I mean? 45 minutes on an episode from like a three and a half week like filming process.
2: Yeah.
0: So for 3.5 weeks, even in the real world, it isn't enough time to actually get to know someone.
1: Of course, yeah.
0: And you're building foundations in a reality show where realistically, when you leave, you then have to rebuild new foundations in the
2: in real reality. Yeah.
0: Exactly. So we came up with the conclusion of like, look, how do you want to move forward with this? Tion actually was good enough. She actually packed her whole life up in Australia. And I was living in Mallorca at the time, so I said, look, if you want, you can come live with me in Mallorca. We'll try and make something work of it, if this is what we both want. So she came over to Mallorca. We were living together for around about 3-4 months. I mean, we took a couple of holidays in Europe first, then moved to Mallorca. And then I think, like any relationship, you have your difficulties, you have your moments. Yeah. You have to go to work, you've got friends and family, and you do come across real-life situations where inside the villa, it's like, that's the only thing that exists.
2: Yeah.
0: But there's so much more to that in the real world.
2: Of course.
0: And me and Tion just basically just mutually decided to look at that. The relationship wasn't working anymore. And I think this in a relationship these days, there has to be like a strong compatibility between two people.
1: Oh, yeah, definitely.
0: And I feel like she had a life in Australia, I had a life in the UK. And I think we're just like, at the end of the day, we just decided mutually that it wasn't really working out anymore. And she just decided to go back to Australia. So It was. I had such a good time with Tion. Do you know what I mean?
1: Exactly,
0: like,
1: yeah.
0: I have no. We're left on good terms.
2: She's
0: really nice girl. I think she's got a good future ahead of herself. And I think for me, it was just the fact that it just wasn't working anymore.
1: Yeah, and you gave it a shot.
0: And
1: no regrets.
0: Yeah.
1: Exactly. Yeah. No what ifs. So yeah.
0: At the end of the show, I got voted third place because people were like, the distance is going to ruin this relationship. But the fact that she actually packed her whole life in Australia to move to Mallorca just shows that anything's possible if you want to make it work.
1: Of course.
0: Do you know what I mean? And we both did give it the best, actual good shot. It wasn't just like we left a TV show, it was a little like showman's. Like, we both generally had feelings for each other.
1: Exactly, yeah.
0: And honestly, like, at the end of that show, like, I generally adored that girl. Do you know what I mean? So it just like, normal life, just like normal people, things sometimes just don't work
2: it
0: out
2: gets
0: at the
2: in
0: end
2: the
0: of
2: way.
0: Day. So.
2: And at least it was Mallorca, so she weren't too cold, because she would have shit her drawers. If she'd have come to Newcastle, fuck me, she'd have gone, what the fuck? It's blitz, what's going on?
0: But it was, to be fair, it was more beneficial for her anyways to come to Mallorca, because in Australia it was her winter. During our summer, because it's like the
2: it's a crafty cow, so wanted a bit of current
0: bun,
2: didn't she?
0: At least she got a free holiday over, do you know what I mean?
2: So. She was calculated.
1: Chasing the sun.
2: No wonder you got shot. When it turned winter in Mallorca, she fucked off again.
0: I'm
2: going back to summer now, babe.
0: Because the show hadn't been done before, I didn't know what was going to happen in the next 5 minutes, never knowing what was going to happen at the end of the season. We didn't know who was going to win the prize, how it was going to be won. Like, realistically, I think everyone can agree who'd done the show that you could play a game in theory if you wanted, because the only game you really could have played was if someone came in that had immunity, you could then lock onto them and say, this person could save me to get to the final.
2: Yeah.
0: That was realistically the only game plan you could play. I mean, now people, and if there was a season two, for example, people could look back at season one and go, this is how I would do things this time.
1: Exactly, yeah.
0: Where we but never had to be.
2: I think, like you said, I think the audience and the public, it's not a new concept, reality TV now. And people aren't stupid, and I think it's actually pretty disrespectful to the audience and the public when people think that they can fucking go in with a game plan, manipulate something, and think that the audience are fucking Dolly Dimple and they're going to buy it.
1: Yeah.
2: And they're like, no, we know what time it is. We know what you're doing.
1: <radio.
2: laughs> I've got to ask you, Mike, how have you found being have you been recognised much? Because obviously you're wearing clothes now, people ain't seeing the Corey hanging, man. But what are they saying on social media? Because it's a new concept to the UK, isn't it?
0: Yeah,
2: how
0: exactly.
2: People taken to it over here?
0: I'm very surprised. It's actually been a very positive input that I've had, really. I mean, I'm on TikTok doing lives every day. I'm on the social medias. I'm doing, like, the DN UK sort of questionnaires. And people are actually enjoying the show. There's not, like, any sort of... I thought to myself, how am I going to be portrayed after the show?
1: Of course, yeah.
0: Do you know what I mean? For doing such a show like Dating Naked. But for me, I feel like the audience has took it pretty well.
2: Yeah.
0: I definitely think they could. I think from my part, I think there's a lot more to it than what meets the eye, more than anything.
1: Yeah.
0: So
1: definitely, because people might have their misconceptions when they hear the title Dating Naked.
0: And yeah,
1: think,
0: oh,
1: that's a bit crass, that's a bit scandalous.
0: Yeah, yeah.
1: But there's actually more to it than that. Yeah. There's layers to it about like romance and everything.
0: Yeah, so. No, definitely.
2: Yeah, and I think you're so right. Like, people, the title, but I think people are getting slightly better because we've still got this. Everyone thinks, especially from abroad, how prim and proper British having their tea and their afternoon. Yeah. Do you know what I mean? Yeah. Or with our little pinky out.
0: Yeah, yeah.
2: But it's 2024, guys. Do you know what I mean?
0: Exactly.
2: Like, we have to roll with the times.
1: Yeah.
2: So, no, I'm glad that people have taken to it.
0: I wouldn't, like I say, I think. Because the show at the minute is only out in UK, Canada, and Australia. So, I mean, I had this one group of Hindus when I was in Newcastle a couple of weeks ago. And she went, oh, I didn't recognise you without your clothes on. With your clothes on. And that was like the only thing I had. But apart from that, I mean, social media took a good interest to it. And I mean, apart from that, I've been having fun with it, you know what
1: exactly.
0: I mean?
1: So,
2: how
1: yeah.
2: have you found watching it back? Like you say, it was pre-recorded quite a bit in advance. Are you happy with the edit and the final cuts of things? Because you've touched upon already, and the way TV works, where things have been filmed 24/7, production can only put out so much, about 44 minutes per episode. By the time you do all your ads and everything. So they're very limited to how to build an episode.
0: Of course.
2: How do you find watching that series back now? Was it all pretty much spot on, or do you feel like there were certain bits that you wish had have been in there?
0: I think it was pretty spot on. I think everyone was displayed how I seen it in person.
1: Yeah.
0: And remember, like, we were in there filming for 3.5 weeks, but we only get 45 minutes per episode, so sometimes 2 days was covered maybe in one episode. Mm. So I think the only thing that could have changed was maybe making the series a little bit longer, maybe like having 14 episodes.
1: Oh, nice.
0: Just to portray people a little bit more.
1: But
0: for people to from like the audience point of view to actually see what people's characters are really like, because realistically, if I'm get to know you and I'm sat down with you now and I get to know you for 10 hours trying to get to know someone isn't enough time.
1: Exactly.
0: No. You know what I mean? But I think for me, how it got edited, what was conceived inside the show, I think was a true validation on everyone, to be honest. So,
2: is there a WhatsApp group with all of you?
0: There is a WhatsApp group.
2: Has anyone left yet?
0: I've left multiple times, to be honest.
2: Why have you left the WhatsApp group?
0: Do you know what? To be honest, right, I'm one of these types of people, I say it very straight. If I don't agree with someone, I'm like, you know what, I don't agree with this. Do you know what I mean? I'm not wanting to keep me emotions. And I'm like, look, I don't agree with this or I agree with that.
1: Yeah.
0: Sometimes I get caught up in too much drama. Do you know what I mean? A little bit too much drama where I'm like, you know what, fuck this WhatsApp group chat, I'm off out of here. Then a week later, I'll be missing it a little bit, like, oh, Ben Hodges back in. And then there's a bit more drama. And I'm like, but I do, the thing is, with the WhatsApp group chat, I do like to leave it to ground myself a little bit, because sometimes it feels like I'm going back into the show.
2: Yeah.
0: Okay,
2: yeah.
0: So it feels like I'm reliving the past a little bit.
1: Touch grass a little bit.
0: Exactly. Yeah. And sometimes I do leave it because it is nice just to get away from it all as well. As much as it is nice being in that environment and chatting with people in there from like diverse places from around the world and people who have done like that experience with you, it is nice just sometimes to take yourself away from it as well.
2: So literally time for one quick question, because I've literally got to end the show in 1 minute. You said you left because people fuck you off. Who fucked you off the most in the group chat that made you leave? Spill some tea. What's the unseen tea of the old WhatsApps?
0: To be honest, you know what? I mean, the only person I really had drama with was Dan on the show. Me and Dan didn't really get on very well. We didn't really see eye to eye. I don't really think he's got a bad bone in his body, to be honest. I think for me, when people piss us off, I just get pissed off. Do you know what I mean?
1: Exactly, yeah. And I can imagine in an environment like that, you just want...
0: It's a lot more heightened. Everything's a lot more heightened and a lot more emotions are involved as well. So, yeah. I mean, to be fair, I get on with everyone now. There's no sort of, like, animosity between anyone in the group. Everyone gets on really well. But apart from that, I'll be back in next week, so...
2: Thank you so much for coming in,
1: thank
2: Mike.
1: You.
2: Been an absolute
0: thank so
2: pleasure. Stella, thank you so much for being
1: thank
2: my amazing
1: you,
2: co-host.
1: No,
2: I've loved
1: love it.
2: Thank you guys always for tuning in and listening, and we'll be back this time next week. Until then, ta-da!
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4: 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She compares my body type to her body type, to my cousins. 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
10: A murder investigation has been launched after a 25-year-old man was shot dead in Clapham, South London yesterday. The Metropolitan Police say that shortly after the shooting, a 22-year-old man attended hospital with a gunshot wound. He has now been arrested on suspicion of murder and remains in hospital. Next exemptions to keep PC Andrew Harper's killers in prison will be set out in September. That's the word from the government this morning following outcry over the fact they could be released under the early release scheme. The Prime Minister Andy Burnham says he's pressing every day to limit the number of inmates who'll be released.
11: I believe we can go much further, and I hope we can get to a position where people who have committed the serious crimes are not in the position where they are being released early, and that would include the killers of PC Andrew Harper. That is my intention. I believe we can do it.
10: At least 111 people have been killed after a powerful earthquake in Colombia, with many still presumed to be trapped under the rubble. Search and rescue operations are underway. An amber warning for extreme heat has been issued by the Met Office for Thursday. It comes as some parts of England face temperatures of up to 38 degrees Celsius. England could become one of the first countries in the world to eliminate hepatitis C. The nation is one of the handful of countries globally to have exceeded the World Health Organization's benchmark of treating 80% of all known cases. Rachel Halford is the CEO of the Hepatitis C Trust.
12: An incredible, globally unique program of work, elimination program of work, where there's been multi-stakeholders with people with lived experience at the centre. 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
10: And social media star John Nellis has been announced as the latest contestant to join the new series of Strictly Come Dancing. 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
14: And me, Ali Milani.
9: Coming up on today's show, we're going to unpack the fallout from the migration crisis in Ceuta and ask what it means for Britain. Plus, can Burnham's administration win over Donald Trump? We discuss the latest as Ed Miliband returns from a trip to Washington.
14: As always, you can find us at Politics Uncensored UK on social media. But first, it's the Week Unwrapped.
9: So over the weekend, Labour won a decisive victory in the Greater Manchester mayoral by-election. The party won 40% of the 50% needed to win on first preferences on the first count. However, second preferences saw the numbers surge to 66%. Bev Craig, the city's council leader, will now succeed Andy Burnham and hold one of the most powerful political positions outside Westminster. Ali, do you know Bev?
14: I don't. I campaigned with her a little bit up in Makerfield.
9: Okay.
14: But, I don't know her personally. Okay. Although I know people who do know her and I asked about her. She's a little bit, she's actually very different to Andy. She's a little bit more reserved. Mm. She was the council leader up in Manchester and did a really good job. A lot of the things that Andy got a lot of praise for and support for, she had like an instrumental hand in making happen.
9: Mm.
14: And so she was very well experienced for the role. My assessment of her was she was a little bit more, less like extroverted, like outwardly charismatic compared to Andy. But she's done very well, campaigned very well and got a good result, it looks like.
9: Mm.
14: Yeah.
9: So I wonder how you feel this is for Andy Burnham. I mean, look, to be honest, obviously this is a decisive victory and we can talk about where reform came, where the Greens came, where the Tories came. That was very interesting. But
14: yeah, at some point, are we going to start talking about all this praise Kemi's getting and they're just...
9: Yeah, I know. But before we do that, I feel, and maybe this sounds terrible to admit, I don't feel particularly fascinated by this. Is that just because we've had just so much huge political news? Like, we've got a new prime minister. It's kind of... And it was the former mayor of Greater Manchester. So
14: okay.
9: It feels kind of hard to get excited about
14: so
9: this.
14: So should I make the case as to why I think
9: please
14: this
9: do.
14: Is an important... this is an important win. So when we were in Makerfield, one of the things we discussed... because I always wanted Andy Burnham to become prime minister. That's why I was in Makerfield, right? One of the things that we discussed was we expected a leadership election to happen after Andy returns to parliament, as everybody did. And we were really concerned about the Manchester mayoral vote because that would have had an impact, serious impact, on the conversation around Andy. And we were worried about that in the middle of a leadership election.
9: Yeah.
14: Right. So we did have quite a bit of anxiety around this mayoral race, not least because Andy personally cared quite strongly about making sure Bev succeeded him or whoever was a Labour person that succeeded him. Obviously, that never happened. The leadership election never happened, and Andy Burnham became prime minister. And so it became less of a public conversation.
9: Mm.
14: But the reason I think this is really, really important is polls are all well and good. Opinion polls are all well and good. But the most decisive sort of pulse check of where people are is actual voting when they actually go to the polls and vote. And this was a crucial, I think, test of if people were willing to come back to Labour / hear Labour out again, given that we've replaced Keir Starmer with Andy Burnham. And it's not just that Bev won, it's that Bev won at a more comfortable rate. I mean, it's nowhere near Andy's number when he was the candidate way back when.
9: Mm.
14: But the result she got is a pretty conclusive evidence of the fact that under Andy Burnham's leadership, people are listening again to the Labour Party.
9: Mm.
14: And so if Keir Starmer had been leader of the Labour Party, and let's say Andy Burnham has stepped down but didn't come back to Parliament, just like retired, there's no way that that vote share would be 47% on the first count.
9: No.
14: It's impossible, right? So the reason this is really, really significant is, I know it's not a by-election, but it was a significant test of how people felt about Andy Burnham as Prime Minister, the change in Labour leadership. If you remember when Rishi Sunak took over from Liz Truss, they didn't have that same bounce back in terms of by-elections, council elections, all that sort of stuff. So the reason I think this is really significant is, one, it takes some pressure off of Andy, right? If they'd lost this mayoralty, if they'd lost Manchester to Reform or to the Greens, Andy would have instantly been under a lot of pressure because of the decision he made to come back to Westminster. And second, I think it's a serious indication of how people feel about Andy Burnham as Prime Minister. The other bit that's really, really important, I think, is the Green percentage of the vote.
9: Yeah.
14: Right. The opinion polls prior to this, Andy becoming Prime Minister, had Greens either second or very competitive with the Labour Party. They put a lot into this race. If you remember during the Makerfield by-election, one of the noises people kept hearing was they're going to pull back from fighting Makerfield and put more resources into the Manchester mayoral election. And I think they would admit that 8% was a very, very poor showing from them. And that that vote likely folded into the Labour Party. So again, it's kind of evidence that, yes, we knew Andy Burnham is popular in the North and in Manchester, but it seems his premiership has extended that popularity into surrogate candidates like Bev Craig.
9: Yeah, absolutely.
14: Does that make sense?
9: It does. It makes sense. Okay, well, I'm sure we'll talk more about this in due course, but let's move on to our next story of the week. Politicians and policy experts have spent years trying to solve the welfare crisis. Jeremy Clarkson, however, reckons he's cracked it. Writing in the Sunday Times, Clarkson suggested that unemployed young people claiming benefits should be made to write a weekly letter thanking a random taxpayer for funding their benefits. He added that if young people claiming benefits had to do this, they might decide, quote, that they don't have a head-based neurodivergence issue after all, and that they'd rather get a job. Jeremy Clarkson is an outrage merchant. I mean, considering the amount of money and fame he has, for some reason he is desperate to piss off a bunch of people every single week. But this letter, I think, was particularly insensitive. That's putting it mildly. It was insulting, really. Ali, what's your reaction to this? I mean, some people might agree with him. Some people might say he has a point, that people get up and work and the welfare bill is ballooning. But does he not know that, A, he's insulting rather a lot of disabled people, B, anybody can be disabled, by the way, and can get a disability or sickness, which means they might have to claim benefits, and they might have paid into the system before that. Even if they haven't paid into the system, that is how our system works. And C, does he not know that part of the young unemployment crisis is a result of young people not being able to get jobs, even though they're trying very, very hard to? I think he knows all of this, but he just wanted to write a pissy article in the Times. But what do you think?
14: Yeah, look, Jeremy Clarkson is part of a class of sort of public figures who tell themselves this story about how they're the generation that really worked hard, and you've got this new sort of snowflake woke generation that refuses to go to work. They get BMWs because they have ADHD, for example, and they get all of this money off of the state, and they're lazy, etc., etc. When that's a story that they tell themselves, but what they fail to recognize is that their generation is the first generation to pass on an economy to the younger generation that is worse off than the generation before. So we're the first generation to receive an economy and an economic outlook that is worse, that we're going to be worse off than our parents. And so perhaps people like Jeremy Clarkson should own decisions they made, that that generation made, and the kind of economy that they've handed down to younger generations, rather than constantly punching down. I mean, the real critical thing is nobody asked Jeremy Clarkson what he thinks on this issue. So I don't know why he's volunteering his his opinion. Like, genuinely, nobody asked.
9: And how an out-of-touch multi-millionaire celebrity who got kicked off the BBC, punching a producer, would have any idea what it's like to be a young person in Britain trying to get a job in an economy that is struggling, where graduate and entry-level jobs are disappearing by the bucketful.
14: I mean, if we're just going to deal with the facts, by the way, most people on benefit are in work.
9: Yes.
14: Right? Most people receiving PIP, which is specifically what disabled people have access to or apply to. Most people who apply for PIP get turned down.
9: Yeah.
14: Most people, on a quarter of people on PIP are also in work. It's about leveling the cost of being disabled in work. And then people who are on PIP on average get between, what, £80 to £130 a week to live on, which Jeremy Clarkson, I don't know if he could live on £80 to £130 a day, let alone a week. But, you know, my position on things like this is always with people like Jeremy Clarkson. No one cares what you have to say. No one cares what you think about this issue. You're not an expert. Big Mac, just shut up.
9: Also, and
14: if it's about writing letters, by the way, maybe Jeremy Clarkson should write a weekly letter thanking viewers for making him a multimillionaire despite a distinct lack of talent.
9: Mm. I also just wanted to add that there were a number of typos in his letter. And he also thought it was a wonderful metaphor to basically compare benefit scroungers to his own dogs, who he says, you know, he has to take to the vet and he has to haul himself out of bed to feed them and he has to walk them even when he doesn't want to. What does he get in return for all this noise, shit, blood and expense? Gratitude, that's what, and tons of it. I actually don't think dogs are capable of experiencing gratitude. I think we are anthropomorphizing them when we think that they are experiencing gratitude. Equally, you don't know that people who are receiving welfare aren't grateful.
14: Yeah, you're giving him way too much credit.
9: It's just annoying. Here's what's metaphor. Happened.
14: He's rolled out of bed as this angry old guy.
9: Yeah.
14: And gone, he stubbed his toe on something and gone, this fucking younger generation.
9: Yeah, I'd stub my toe.
14: Let me rant about something I know nothing about.
9: Oh, Jeremy Clarkson. Okay, all right.
14: Yeah, just shut up, bro.
9: From one villain to another, let's talk about Gianni Infantino.
14: Yeah.
9: Against my will.
14: All right, we've got a very fun game that we're going to try. We're dabbling in football again, which I know you're supremely excited about, and this is your favourite topic. In fact, for folks who don't know, every week in the green room, Zoe insists that we add a football segment to the show. Gianni Infantino is set to remain as FIFA president, despite growing criticism of his leadership. His position has come under increased scrutiny in recent weeks following a now-shelved plan to sell stakes of FIFA to private investors, FIFA competitions, that is. With reports that the proposed deal involved a company with family links to US President Donald Trump, who he loves ever so much. Critics say that Infantino has become increasingly authoritarian. As a result, we're going to play a little game to find out how authoritarian or dictatorial he really sounds. So we're calling it Infantino or Autocrat.
9: Okay.
14: So I've got quotes here, Zoe, and your job is to figure out who said each one. Is it Gianni Infantino or like a historical dictator?
9: Okay.
14: You ready?
9: Yeah.
14: I am the object of criticism around the world, but I think that since I am being discussed, then I am on the right track.
9: I think that's Infantino.
14: That's Kim Jong-il.
9: Oh.
14: Little bit more...
9: It's a bit brat. Yeah, okay.
14: Okay, quote number two. All those who love me, they know there are so many and also hate me. I know there are a few. I love you all. Of course, today especially.
9: I feel like that's Donald Trump.
14: That was Infantino. All those who love me, they know there are so many and also hate me. I know there are a few. It sounds
9: What's he talking about?
14: It sounds like a really bad lyrics to some love, like he's been broken up with. It is not heroes that make history, but history that make heroes.
9: I feel like that's too... poetic to be Infantino.
14: Yeah, Stalin.
9: Stalin, yeah. He was quite good with his words, Stalin.
14: Money was never a big motivation for me, except as a way to keep score. The real excitement is playing the game.
9: That must be Infantino.
14: That was Donald Trump.
9: Oh, God, it's almost like they hang out a lot.
14: Yeah. Today I feel Qatari. Today I feel Arabic. Today I feel African. Today I feel gay. Today I feel disabled. Today I feel a migrant worker.
9: Don't think he should have admitted to that last one. That's Infantino.
14: That is Infantino.
9: Because that's just so mental. I vaguely remember when he said that and everyone was like, what's that mean?
14: This, by the way, has become a recurring quote in my football WhatsApp group.
9: Was that when Qatar had the World Cup?
14: Yeah. And
9: today I feel a migrant worker is not a good turn of phrase.
14: Yeah. Today I feel Arabic, today I feel African. What's wrong with this guy? That was it, that was game.
9: Okay.
14: Have we proven the point? Is he authoritarian?
9: He's just an idiot, isn't he?
14: How pleased are you about the amount that you're talking about Infantino these days?
9: I love it. I think I've got a budding career as a football commentator.
14: You'd be a great football commentator.
9: Yeah.
14: Here's what I think we should do. You know, we should combine my love of football and your love of... The Housewives TV show?
9: Yeah, Real Housewives.
14: And we should tell Infantino, stand down in your football role and create like a reality TV show with him and Donald Trump as a duo.
9: I like that. Well, I don't really like that. Donald Trump loves reality TV, obviously. Yeah. No, what we need to do is play which Real Housewife or Infantino said this, because actually some of these quotes could be some of the delusional Real Housewives.
14: Yeah, let's do that. If you promise me not to put a fake leg on the table, because that really scared me. Well,
9: okay,
14: that's
9: right.
14: A deep cut for our loyal fans as to what that
9: they reference. They'll remember that. Okie doke. That is it for the Week Unwrapped. After the break, we're going to be talking about the arrival of 70,000 unauthorized migrants from Morocco into a Spanish enclave earlier this week. Stay tuned, and we'll bring more after the break.
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14: And me, Ali Milani.
9: So the arrival of 70,000 unauthorised migrants from Morocco into the Spanish enclave of Ceuta last week has become the latest flashpoint in Europe's migration debate. Some European leaders have criticised Spanish Prime Minister Pedro Sanchez's handling of the crisis, while here in Britain, Reform UK has responded by pledging to use the Royal Navy to stop small boat crossings. On another announcement earlier today, Reform UK's Home Affairs spokesman, Zia Yusuf, said the party will jail directors of companies that employ illegal workers. Well, joining us now to discuss the political fallout is independent journalist Jack Hadfield. Hello, Jack.
24: Hi, good to be on.
9: Jack, let's talk about Ceuta first, because this kind of exploded over the weekend, and then almost as quickly as it exploded, it seemed to quieten down. We had a huge influx of migrants into Ceuta, and then a lot of them went back. Why do you think this... Well, I just love your reaction to this, actually. Why do you think this happened?
24: Yeah, so in terms of actually why it happened or the media response to it? Because obviously why it happened, it does seem that there was that these people almost working with Moroccan authorities. There were tales of some of the migrants saying that some Moroccan police officers were allegedly telling them, you know, go towards the border, go over that way. I have heard previously of some of people who've worked in North African governments. I can't remember if it was from Tunisia or Algeria. A former government minister there, I saw an interview with him just recently, said that, yes, actually, you know, the governments on the other side of the Mediterranean do want a lot of these people gone, because a lot in their cases, they will be criminals, people they don't want in their society. And they said, well, actually, yeah, if Spain and Europe takes them, then they're their problem, not ours. I guess on the second half of that, why it was so, you know, why there's been so much media coverage of it is just the visuals were something that we haven't really seen in a long while. You know, it was literally thousands of men on the streets, literally crossing over in waves across the border. And so that visual depiction is something that makes people think that the crisis is as bad as it is. Because obviously, if you just hear numbers of, you know, tens of thousands of people, I think it was around over 70,000. I think now most of them have gone back, with like 3,000 or 5,000 still there, about 1,000 children included in that. There's something more visceral in actually seeing it happen in front of your eyes, rather than just hearing numbers, which, you know, as humans, anything more than a few hundred, we can't really grasp in our heads.
14: Jack, I want to ask you about the media reaction to this, but I just want to pick up a point you spoke about why the Moroccan authorities might be in any way helping them cross the border. You mentioned that it may be because a large proportion perhaps of these are perhaps criminals or people they don't want in their society. You have any evidence of this?
24: Mm-hmm. Yes. Well, I mean, as I said, I've referred to that there was an interview from a former North African government minister. I can't remember exactly his name or the context of that. But just in general, we have seen migrants come from there have been multiple cases where so-called refugees and asylum seekers have come to Britain specifically who have been accused of crimes overseas, and they've gotten away with it. There are multiple cases where people would say, oh, yeah, I can't go back to this country because I will be, you know, executed or treated poorly because of the crime that I committed, either here or there.
14: Sure, sometimes,
24: and, you know,
14: human rights
24: judges have then decided that that is the case.
14: Sometimes these crimes include people, for example, being gay, right? So that's part of the reason why they claim asylum. But other than, I mean, you've not really referenced any statistics or data proving any such proportion of these people being criminals. You referenced an interview where you don't remember the interviewer, the interviewee, or the context of the interview. Any evidence at all that any proportion of these migrants, specifically in Morocco, or any migrants crossing into Europe, a percentage, a proportion, anything proving that they have any sort of criminal past?
24: Well, we have just seen that there are that obviously the specific data on those who are criminals having criminal past. We often don't find that out until they've committed crimes here. And what we definitely do know for sure is, you know, when refugees, quote-unquote asylum seekers, legal migrants come into Britain and Europe, they do commit crimes disproportionately well above the local population. So obviously, you know,
14: what's
24: we're
14: that
24: not
14: number?
24: Gonna find these things out.
14: Jack, what's that number? You said a higher proportion than the general population. What's that number?
24: Yeah. Well, obviously, it massively depends on where these people come from, because obviously different countries will have different rates of criminality.
14: Okay, pick any country.
24: Of the population.
14: Pick any country and give me a number.
24: Yeah. Afghanistan, for example, you have rates of somewhere between either 20 to 50 times more likely to be convicted of sexual assault than British citizens. It's something around 56 out of 1,000 versus 3 to 4 out of 1,000 for British citizens.
14: Of Afghani migrants who come to the UK.
24: Yes.
14: Are these people who've been given refugee status?
24: No, this is all Afghani migrants. But most of the population, one reason why it's a good comparison is because, unlike, say, the Pakistani community, more of the Afghani community in proportion are asylum seekers or people who've been given refugee status than other groups. So it's probably the best group to pick out
0: if you want to look at an overall thing, because obviously,
14: they will be more likely to apply for asylum given that the country's been engaged in a war for over 30 years, right? Or 20 years.
0: Well, I'm not saying that some other, I'm saying that in proportion to those who are in Britain, the community that is in Britain now. So, for example, there are other war-torn countries that may be war-torn now, but may have had inflows in the past to Britain. So I'm saying it's the best community to look at because proportionally it's the most likely to come from an asylum background rather than, say, from Pakistan, where there were inflows from after the 40s. And then onwards in the 20th century.
14: Let me just chase this 56 out of 1,000 number you gave around sexual assaults. Where did you get that from?
0: I believe that was from the police reports in either 2022 or 2023. There's also data collected. It's from national crime data. I think it had been compiled by... there's been various graphs that have been put together. For example, the Centre for Migration Control was one that have put this data together.
14: So the Centre for Migration Control is where you're getting...
0: Migration Watch also...
14: Is the Centre for Migration...
0: collated these data.
14: So which one specifically, the police or the Centre for Migration Report? Where are you getting this 56 out of 1,000 number? Because what I'm looking at here is that no official or verified statistic figure has proven this 56 out of 1,000.
0: Well... I mean, obviously, you know, you'll have various pieces of data and, you know, but let's say it was lower. Yeah, you know, there are other estimates
14: Let's actually come up with some verifiable data. Listen, while you Google to try and find out what those facts are, I want to ask you about the way that this has been, this specific situation has been spoken about. Journalist Andrea Rizzi has accused the global right wing around the world, including Donald Trump and others, of hyperventilating with happiness with the images coming out because it supports an ideological narrative. Do you think that's true? Are the global right wing hyperventilating with happiness, viewing these images, knowing it'll support existing ideological positions?
0: No, I don't think so. I don't think anybody's happy about this migrant inflow. I think the only people who are going to be... I don't think anybody's really happy generally about, you know, the fact that there are people, but both from on the right and the left, I think you can both say, you know, people on the right will say, obviously this there are people who are coming into our countries, we don't know where they're from. This will cause, you know, problems in our communities. The left will, of course, say this is, you know, a human disaster. You know, people are coming from war-torn countries and want to seek a better life. Nobody is looking at this and thinking this is a good thing overall, I don't think, if we're going to be fair.
9: I want to move on from Suta because there's other stuff we want to talk about, particularly how the politicians in this country have responded. Obviously, this week, Reform have announced a couple of immigration policies, the first being that they would use the Royal Navy to stop small boat crossings. Now, immediately, you had Royal Navy commanders, former Royal Navy experts, saying that that just simply wasn't possible. You also had the French authorities basically saying that wasn't possible. It's clearly not workable. So what's the point of announcing it?
0: Well, I think it is workable. I think if we actually look at the examples where this has been done beforehand, Australia is obviously the best example of this. When Tony Abbott and his coalition came in 2013, they basically took boat crossings, which were at, you know, insane levels. I can't remember the specific numbers. I can't remember if it's hundreds or thousands. And they cut it down from, you know, a massive spike into zero. And since Operation Sovereign Borders, I believe, was put in place after the 2013 election there. There have been zero boat crossings to Australia. There have been zero landings.
24: And also, again, from a humanitarian point of view, nobody has died either.
9: But I think,
24: and of course, Operation Fortress is modelled on that.
9: Jack, I think the problem is that the French are saying that this would be a violation of French sovereignty, as well as a violation of the law of the sea and international law. We'd essentially have to go to war with France in order to do this. I don't think that's what Reform want. This isn't quite the same as Australia's policy. This is actually, it's essentially forcing naval vessels into French or Belgian waters. That's not feasible, is it?
24: I mean, I think as Zia said when he was talking about this, he said, well, obviously there's two options here. Either France will cooperate or France won't.
9: And if they, and but I think, it sounds
24: I think
9: like
24: it's
9: won't.
24: Far more likely that France will cooperate, especially if you look at the way that France is going. We're soon to have the French presidential elections will be up in not that far future, and obviously Rassemblement National are way ahead.
9: They certainly wouldn't want more migrants returned to French shores, would they? Why would they take back the asylum seekers or irregular migrants? What incentive do they have to do that?
24: Well, because I think France would then, would want to also deport these people from their country as well. And
9: wouldn't they just want us to cooperate
24: with France and the rest of our European partners on removing people that we don't want from our country?
9: I'm not convinced that a hard right French government would be happy to take back asylum seekers that have landed in the UK to then use their own resources to deport. Surely they would want us to do that ourselves.
24: I mean, I don't think they would. I mean, if you look at, the alliance that's forming there, I mean, obviously Jordan Bardella, who's their parliamentary lead, is going to be speaking at Reform Conference. So I think certainly, that if there were to be any alliance in Europe in cooperation generally on things of the right, I think France and Britain, under Reform government and Rassemblement National government would be quite, two strong partners there. So I don't see why they wouldn't work hand in hand. But I will also say that I think actually this is more enforcing the idea that is actually French responsibilities to actually stop these people from coming across to begin with. And I do think we have, obviously there are many cases where the military has been used to turn people back previously. For example, during the Troubles, there was the Northern Ireland squadron that turned back suspected smuggling boats back into back towards Ireland, for example.
14: Jack, can I ask you about this Rupert Lowe, Nigel Farage situation that's been going on? So the old boys might re-spark the flame. Rupert Lowe offered an olive branch to Nigel Farage, who kind of kept things vague, might text back later. seemed like the sort of vibes he was sending out. What do you make of it?
24: I don't think it was that much of an olive branch overall. The actual proposal, the quote-unquote proposal from Lowe was basically nothing. If you look at what he said, you have to subscribe to our basically five demands. And then he didn't say, that the party would fold. He didn't say we'll just contest Great Yarmouth. He didn't say, let's have a pact. He didn't say, let's just be loose, but let us not attack each other. All he actually said in the video was just demands to Nigel. And I do find it quite funny that somebody who is anywhere between one to a few points in the polls and is getting, got 6% in Makerfield when a lot of their supporters were saying they'd get 20%, is sort of demanding this. And especially the fact that, it was really Restore that ended up splitting the right to begin with.
14: So I'm getting the sense you're more Team Farage than Team Lowe, right? In a general election, would you not be concerned about, if you look at how they did in Manchester, Makerfield, other places, I mean, ultimately in Makerfield, Andy won with more than 50%, so there wasn't a real split anyway. But is there a serious risk of splitting the sort of hard right vote in different constituencies?
24: Well, yeah, and I actually am massively concerned, which is why when Restore was a party and they launched in February this year, I wrote a piece saying that this would be, exactly why they shouldn't do this, because this would cause an issue. And in fact, so I've got a piece coming out, hopefully in the American Conservative either today or tomorrow, on this exact topic. And I've said that actually Farage should, I would at least come to the table with Lowe to see what he's actually going to offer. Because yes, I think it actually would be quite valuable to get rid of this thorn in the side of Reform, where they're you know, they're portraying Farage as this moderate establishment politician when he's establishment at all. He's in fact more to the right than Rupert Lowe in many ways that matter to me. And just stopping this vote splitting would, I think, be crucial, especially if the election comes across and, you know, we end up in tight margins where even 1-2% in certain seats could be the difference between a majority and not.
14: I have one last question for you. How concerned are you about Nigel Farage's current political situation? He's fighting an election in Clacton following investigations, parliamentary standards investigations, which are likely to continue if he comes back into parliament. Reform UK are under police investigations over donations. It seems like a lot of scandals and investigations around him. It seems polling wise, they've sort of plateaued / peaked. They've struggled in by-elections when it comes to actual tests. They did very well in May, but in parliamentary by-elections, they've struggled. Is there a concern that the bubble's burst?
24: No, I don't think so. I think, yeah, there has been, you know, arguably a bit of a plateau. And I think obviously you've seen a bit of the Burnham bounce now. But I think this was one thing where people, as soon as it sort of came obvious, you know, a good few months ago that Starmer was close to his way out, there was no longer the reaction against Labour. And I think Burnham has had a little bit of a bounce in the polls. I think the Best has him at 28 to Reform's 24. But there's a few more that coming out more recently since he's coming back in where they're about neck and neck again, or Reform is 1 point ahead. I think I saw one today from Find Out Now, for example. And Burnham, his shine is going to wear off very, very quickly, and people are going to remember why they hated this Labour government to begin with, and they will come back. And I will think that also, you know, policies that actually, you know, appeal to the base and are, you know, and
14: but what about the scandal,
24: like Operation Fortress, we'll bring them back up in the polls again.
14: But what about the scandal surrounding Nigel? All the donation scandals, the police investigations, the parliamentary investigations, the standards investigations. These no concern.
24: Yeah, I don't think anyone who's on board or would be on board, I don't think is put off by any of this at all. I think they see it as, you know, Westminster trying to, you know, throw a lot of things at Farage that stick. You know, I can't remember if it was Louise Hague, but there was somebody else as well. Wes Streeting. There was some scandal with Streeting just a couple of days ago in a similar vein to this. And, you know, I haven't seen that as headlines all over the place.
14: No, he's not under investigation by the police, though, is he, Jack?
24: No, but he was also investigated by the Parliamentary Commission for a similar thing. And again, this has not been all over the headlines in the same way that the, you know, 5 million has been in the same way. So people will see that and they'll look at that and go, the media and the establishment, and political establishment are not treating them fairly. Yes, you know, maybe there's something going on, but, you know, they may say, oh, that's, you know, this is just how politicians are or whatever. And they'll take that and go, well, actually, I don't care if there's not much difference between
1: Jack.
24: Them. And Farage then actually believes in things that I believe in, is going to do the things I want him to do.
1: Jack, I've just got, we almost have to let you go, but I've just got one more question for you, because I want to clarify something you just said before. You said that you think Rupert Lowe, or no, you said you think Nigel Farage is more right-wing than Rupert
24: yes.
1: Lowe. Can you expand a little bit on that?
24: Yeah, 100%. Lowe is, for me, and I think for many other people in this country, the number one issue right now is immigration. And if you look at immigration, Rupert Lowe is not what people think he is. Rupert Lowe is not like his supporters are. He's not like an ethno-nationalist or whatever. Rupert Lowe is a Thatcherite. Rupert Lowe actually says repeatedly, you know, no, I don't want to get back people who are here legally. No, it's all about merit. You know, I don't care about any of this stuff. Rupert Lowe just believes that, yes, illegal migration is bad and it should be controlled. But every single time when he's left to say something where it's not Alistair Harrison, you know, writing his tweets, or Charlie Downs, you know, saying something on Talk TV, he will default to, we need to control our borders and, you know, I don't like Sharia law. Whereas if you look at Reform, you know, it's pretty clear that Nigel has been going on about both illegal and legal migration for a long time. He talked about demographics far, far earlier than Lowe has. You know, and now, you know, Reform plan to obviously, you know, if migrants fail, if legal migrants fail their economic test, for example, like living in social housing, they'll be deported as well. So I think all of it is a smokescreen. It's a rug pull. by people who are working behind Lowe, who, you know, is just as much as that's right. Because while I was on Radio 4, that's why he pivoted away this morning, back from the idea of sort of demographics and migration, back towards economics, because that's what he cares about, really, first and foremost, I think.
1: Okay, Jack, thank you for clarifying that. That is all we have time for. Thank you for joining us. Hopefully see you again soon. That was independent journalist Jack Hadfield. After the break, Ed Miliband has been in Washington this week to meet with his US counterpart Marco Rubio. We're going to unpack how the unlikely pair got on. Stay tuned.
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2: I've gone onto your screen time here, right?
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2: And if I spent an average of 22 hours a day doing something, I think I'd consider it a relationship.
6: Oh my god, 22 hours?
2: A day? How? How? What are you doing on your phone? The total screen time from last week was 155 hours and 28 minutes.
6: Yeah.

0: need that space more than us. So let's not forget about the people we share our journeys with and keep priority spaces clear for others. Remember, it's everyone's journey.
1: When it comes to heart attacks, you might be surprised to hear the symptoms don't always feel severe. 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Don't be tempted to dismiss the signs and wait to see what happens. 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
2: VAR, you serious? 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
3: What is the point of an umbrella?
4: That come out of nowhere.
3: Bro, they make me feel ill, bro.
4: No, you can't do
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3: made,
4: you can't
3: no,
4: do
3: they
4: that.
3: Made me feel absolutely ill. 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Mm-hmm. I'll tell you why I hate umbrellas. They're too big for the pavement, and they're too big for one person, and they're way too small for two people. At least half of me, at least my left side or my right side, is getting drenched in rain.
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6: 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I remember my auntie saying to me, before your mum died, she was worried that you were getting fat. And I remember and my auntie, who's now in her 70s, she still talks about, you know, how thin she is or isn't. She compares my body type to her body type, to my cousins. You know, she still has that kind of obsession.
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8: The thing that cracks me... Oh, welcome back, I should say, sorry. The thing that cracks me up... welcome back to Politics Uncensored with me, Zoe Grunewald.
9: And I'm here as well.
8: And Ali's there too. The thing that gets me about this proposal to send, ship all these migrants back to France is they are resting on the goodwill of the French, yeah. Which if you ask them on another day, they hate the goodwill of the French. They don't want the goodwill of the French. But this all relies on the fact that, of course, we'll have a French government who want to work with us.
9: What was remarkable about that line of questioning that you asked Jack was his insistence that a far right government would be more likely to accept.
8: Yes. I don't think they've thought that one through.
9: Yeah, so like, it's okay because the far right, who also hate migrants, will take our migrants and then deport them. Mm. Why wouldn't they just tell us?
8: They'll be like, no, we're happy to deal with your migrants. In fact, just ship your migrants over here and we'll deport them.
9: Well,
8: we've got a good system going.
9: While we're at it, Germany, if you want to send someone.
8: Well, and this is the thing, it all gets a little bit, you know, say you have a French hard right government trading migrants with a British hard right government. Who is there to check on the welfare of those migrants?
9: I also had never heard someone say that Nigel Farage is more to the right than Rupert Lowe.
8: Yes, and it also sounded a bit like he was saying, I don't like Rupert Lowe.
9: He's not ethno-nationalist.
8: He's not ethno-nationalist enough.
9: Yeah, which is what the question I wanted to ask him, but we ran out of time. I find it fascinating how... people who are supporters of either Lowe or Farage see the spat because it really does seem like it's a serious personality fight rather than a policy.
8: Oh, 100% is too. It's two men, radicalised elder men.
9: I think Lowe would admit that he's doing this all out of spite, right? Because he got chucked out of Reform.
8: And he's being egged on by Elon Musk, who also wants to wind up Nigel Farage. Look, we have to move on to our other story of the day. But there's loads to unpick. We'll talk about it more, I'm sure. Okay, so Ed Miliband, who, as you might remember, is now our new foreign secretary, was in Washington yesterday for talks with his US counterpart, Marco Rubio. Do you know what they call Ed Miliband? Do you know what Marco Rubio and all that lot are calling Ed Miliband?
9: No, he's got a nickname.
8: Ed Miliwatt.
9: Why?
8: Because he's obsessed with energy and net zero and things.
9: Oh, that's good.
8: I thought it was quite good.
9: That's good. Yeah.
8: This meeting...
9: Better than Little Marco.
8: Yeah,
9: which is what Donald Trump called Marco Rubio during the primaries.
8: Little Marco and Miliwatt. It's like a crime-fighting duo. This meeting marked Miliband's first official visit to the US Capitol since taking office and was seen as his last chance to win over his American skeptics, who view him as part of the outspoken left. The talk seemingly went off without a hitch. The pair reportedly discussed the urgent need for a ceasefire in Iran, and Miliwatt insisted his previous descriptions of Trump as a racist and misogynist just didn't come up. So I wonder why. So what does this meeting tell us about the future of US-UK
4: relations under Andy Burnham's government.

0: I don't think they tell us anything.
1: No.
0: What do you think, Ali?
1: Yeah, no, there was a particularly awkward moment. Did you see? Was it a Sky News journalist was asking him about him calling Donald Trump a racist and a misogynist while Marco Rubio and Ed Miliband were shaking hands? To which I might say, if you go back and watch that video, Ed, to a certain extent, he refuses to let go of Rubio's hand. So they're just shaking hands for a really long
0: time.
1: That's
0: a power thing, isn't it?
1: Actually?
0: I think, well, I
1: someone read a self-help book somewhere.
0: It's giving. It's like, who has the hardest handshake?
1: It's that Trump thing where he pulls them in.
0: I think Donald Trump does it.
1: Yeah, and they had this really funny handshakes between him and Macron, who had clearly both read the same self-help book.
0: I remember.
1: To pull each other in.
0: Yeah, I mean, it's not surprising that this would all be quite warm and cosy. And you have to remember that David Lammy, when he was Foreign Secretary, had also got a terrible track record on things he'd said about Donald Trump. Mm-hmm. And yet him and J.D. Vance became
1: best friends,
0: best mates.
1: Yeah.
0: And David Lammy, I think, stayed fairly in favour with Donald Trump as well. There wasn't any huge amount of difficulty there. Correct me if I'm wrong?
1: No, I think that's right. The main challenge will be, what kind of approach do they want to take, this new administration want to take with Donald Trump? You can go down the what Starmer tried to do, which is basically get on his good side, give him lather him with praise and state visits and stuff like that, and hope that that insulates you from his worst elements. Or you can take maybe the more, I don't know, Maloney's taking this approach. She's been quite hard on him. They've fallen out. Erdogan early on was quite strong with him, and he respected that as well. Or you take the approach of he's like a schoolyard bully. He can only be dealt with strength.
0: Do you know
1: and
0: what
1: with
0: I do?
1: Pushback. What would you do?
0: I'd like bamboozle him. I'd like say one thing. I'd gaslight him. Gaslight him like really actively, because he just makes up shit anyway.
1: Yeah.
0: And he's clearly not really, like, people don't really trust him anymore, what he says. Like, he'll say one thing and then he'll do another. And he just totally contradicts himself all the time. I take advantage of that. So it'd be like, we're definitely going to drill in the North Sea, 100%, 100%. And then 5 minutes later, he'd be like, no, I never, ever said that.
1: Yeah.
0: Like, convince him he's going mad.
1: He probably is.
0: Yeah, yeah. And in public, and say one thing to his face, and in public say another. Because everybody knows that Donald Trump is...
1: By the way, that's basically the Iranian strategy.
0: Yeah, have you seen? And who's winning, right? US or Iran?
1: I love it. Every time, yeah. Now, I'm not sympathetic to the Iranian regime, as people will know. But Trump will come out in a statement, right? In a public... It'd be like, we're really close to a deal. We're negotiating with the Iranians. And, like, within 30 minutes, the Iranians will tell a news outlet, we've never spoken to this guy in my life.
0: Yeah. What's he talking about? I would do it... Also, I do it on, like, really petty things. So, like, when Burnham eventually goes across and they have, like, dinner or whatever, and there's a readout, you know, they have a call. My readout would be totally different. It'd be like, we discussed the Winter Olympics and the King's new Buckingham Palace renovation. Mm-hmm. And he'll be like, we discussed, you know, Ukraine and everything, and be like, I'd just be like, no, we didn't. We actually didn't discuss any of those things.
1: Yeah, and I'd imagine also, if it's a private call, if you get all the aides out of the room, if you're like, can we chat one-on-one, the aides will be convinced that that's what... They're more likely to believe you than him.
0: I think, and to some extent, I think Andy Burnham is already doing this, because they had their first phone call and Donald Trump put on Truth Social...
1: He did, yeah.
0: Yay, it sounds like Andy Burnham's going to open up the North Sea for drilling. Great move. Andy Burnham, he hasn't denied that, and it sounds like he might do something, which is going to piss off some people on the left with North Sea drilling. But equally, he could just be doing a little bit of triangulation. So apparently... Andy Burnham's readout was, we discussed reindustrialization.
1: Right, yeah.
0: Donald Trump got from that, we discussed drilling in the North Sea. Now, you could kind of see a scenario where Andy Burnham is saying just enough that he's staying on message, trying to make Donald Trump think that that's what he's doing.
1: Yeah.
0: Really, he's got his own agenda.
1: Yeah, yeah. He is also going to take him to Manchester, apparently. Have you seen this? That Andy Burnham has invited Donald Trump to go to Manchester.
0: Great. Yeah. Great. That will confuse
1: him. He's like properly committed.
0: That will really confuse him.
1: Yeah.
0: But don't take him to Manchester. Take him to like Leeds.
1: Yeah. just for shits and giggles.
0: And then be like, we were never going to Manchester. Yeah, I don't know where you got that from.
1: Yeah. So what you're talking about really here is a proper doctrine of gaslighting.
0: I think gaslight the shit out of the US president.
1: And see what happens.
0: Yes. Because you're right. Everyone's tried everything else. Everyone's tried everything else. I mean, you could say Erdogan's probably done the best, but he has his own...
1: Yeah, yeah.
0: His approach has limitations here in a democratic country, right?
1: Right.
0: I think Burnham has also got that sort of cheeky, chappy thing where he could genuinely pull it off. I am half joking, obviously.
1: No, but can I tell you a couple of things? the Zohran mum, he genuinely likes people who are good looking. Andy's fairly good looking, right? He kept talking about how good looking Zohran is. Do you remember when he visited? He likes winners. Andy's just won, right? It might just work.
0: Yeah.
1: I also wonder if you like challenge him to a golf game or something.
0: Yeah.
1: Did you see he's
0: and
1: just
0: then take
1: his
0: him
1: golf
0: to play tennis?
1: By the way, yes. You start to gaslight me in the middle of the show. Like, did we talk about tennis?
0: Listen, Andy, I know Ali's been very, he might have been some help to you over the past few months, but I am actually also available for
1: this is this is the strategic foreign policy advice that the FCDO has
0: honestly
1: been missing.
0: I don't, people should pay me for this, it's brilliant. Anyway, Miliband.
1: Before we go back to Miliband, I do think that the first coming together of those two is going to be really interesting. The inevitable White House meeting.
0: How tall is Andy Burnham?
1: Not that tall. Not as tall, because Trump is very
0: that's
1: tall.
0: That's what I'm wondering if that.
1: But he's taller than Starmer.
0: I wonder if that, because of who Donald Trump is, will low key. Well, like little. What did he call Marco Rubio?
1: Little Marco.
0: Yeah, would it be little Andy?
1: Well, Keir was quite short.
0: Oh, really?
1: Keir's shorter than me. Yeah, I think Keir's like 5'5. 5'6.
0: 5'10. Andy Burnham's 5'10.
1: There's no chance Keir is 5'10. Yeah, because I'm 5'9.
0: Andy Burnham's 5'10.
1: I'm glad we're unpacking this live on the show. I'm 5'9 or 5'8, and I was about an inch or two taller than Keir.
0: Mm.
1: Yeah, and he was wearing heels.
0: Okay.
1: Yeah.
0: But do you know who is tall? Ed Miliband.
1: Ed Miliband's very tall, and he looked it next to Little Marco.
0: Mm.
1: How do you think that's going to get on? Because they did kind of boogeyman him. You know, when Ed was being considered as chancellor, there was a lot of briefings coming out of Washington that he's the wrong pick, and that Donald Trump would prefer someone who would drill in the North Sea.
0: Mm. I do think it's an interesting choice. I think it actually probably tells Ed as foreign secretary tells us more about where Andy Burnham's priorities are going to lie, possibly more trying to make good with Europe than it is trying to make good with the US, right? Yeah. Because, as you said, there is an ideological divide between Ed Miliband and Donald Trump.
1: Yeah.
0: I think he will do his bit, but I think ultimately, probably what Andy Burnham is thinking is we need someone who's going to be good at getting close to Europe, and especially on the kind of European renewables.
1: Yeah, and obviously one of the big controversies around Andy during the Makerfield stuff was around his previous comments on wanting closer partnerships with Europe, if not rejoining within his lifetime. Mm. Though he's ruled that out as part of this parliament or the work that any sort of work that the government will do. But no, that's a good point. I think he is probably looking more towards Europe as a part that Ed could do. Although the rumour around Westminster was part of it was also about getting Ed off the domestic brief.
0: Yes, away from Chancellor. He wanted someone who would do his bidding a little bit more than Ed Miliband might.
1: Who would have less of an sort of ideological position, if that makes sense. Because John Healey is more likely to be someone who follows the orders of the Prime Minister, I would imagine.
0: Mm. Yeah. Okie doke. That is it from Politics Uncensored today. Join us next Thursday at 5 p.m. where we unwrap the week's political talking points.
1: You can stay up to date by... 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
0: And you can find me at Zoe Grunewald.
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12: 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You know, you have to be robust, you have to be mentally strong.
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13: Exemptions to keep PC Andrew Harper's killers in prison will be set out in September. Prime Minister Andy Burnham says he's pressing every day to limit the number of inmates who will be released.
14: Should be possible with political consensus to develop a plan that leads to the lower risk offenders being beginning to be released, and that will help ease the pressure, and it will create a situation where those convicted of the most serious offences stay in prison longer.
13: Meanwhile, a crackdown on the setting up of new betting and vape shops is to give local communities the power to turn things around. That's what the Prime Minister says. Andy Burnham says high streets have been hollowed out, particularly in former industrial areas. A murder investigation has been launched after a 25-year-old man was shot dead in South London yesterday. The Metropolitan Police say that shortly after the shooting in Clapham, a 22-year-old man attended hospital with a gunshot wound. He has been arrested on suspicion of murder and remains in hospital. An amber warning for extreme heat has been issued by the Met Office for Thursday. It comes as some parts of England face temperatures of up to 38 degrees Celsius. Meanwhile, firefighters are enduring their third day of tackling a wildfire in the New Forest after working throughout the night. England is on the cusp of becoming one of the first countries in the world to eliminate hepatitis C. Global health leaders have set out plans to eliminate viral hepatitis by 2030. Rachel Halford is the CEO of the Hepatitis C Trust.
15: It's an incredible piece of work. You know, in the first few years, I think it was the programme started in 2019. And within the first few years, I think our first report was probably 23-24, we'd already treated 60,000 people.
13: And former England midfielder Peter Reid is raising funds for the Sir Bobby Robson Foundation. He's taking part in the Great North Run at the age of 70. 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
25: Hello, and welcome back to Pulse of the Nation, live and uncensored for the first time ever. We are leaving the safety of our pre-recorded bubble and going out on the airwaves as I speak to you. It's going out live right now. It's very exciting, very daunting, but thankfully I have some brilliant guests in the studio to help me navigate these new waters. We've got the brilliant Leah Davis, who will be my co-host, joining us in just a moment. We have a chat with the brilliant Eugene Merman, an American comedian of much acclaim, coming over to the UK to do some Soho Theatre dates, and a returning guest, Abigail Sherman, will be joining us later in the show. As we always do, we go into the news this week, which has it been fun? It's been funner than previous weeks, I will say that. Less nuclear war and sort of impending doom, but it's still not the greatest. I'm focusing mainly on the high street this week, and this headline that caught my eye, not from the high street, before we head there, we head to the Love Island contestant, former Love Island contestant, Ollie Williams, who has announced his political candidacy for Reform UK. Now, Ollie Williams was on the Winter Love Island, which, much like the Winter Olympics, is less popular and full of less attractive competitors. Not to disparage all Winter Olympians, of course. Curlers are obviously fit as fuck. Ollie will become the de facto most attractive Reform politician, though, if he does succeed, as he has yet to suffer the Ark of Covenant face-melting that the likes of Farage and Lee Anderson have. Ollie controversially left the island 3 days into his series, claiming he still loved a girl back home. She's an exchange student. You wouldn't know her. Conveniently, his exit coincided with a slew of negative press over his passion for hunting and killing animals. He clearly thought the producers meant something different when they said they'd be shooting in South Africa. Now, we do finally at last head to the high street, which is disappearing, decimated before our very eyes, and we start with a news story very close to my heart, Pizza Hut, very close literally to my heart, my coronary arteries clogged up by Pizza Hut. I'm a big fan of the Hut. I am a Hut slut, you might say, and the Glenshire Group in Scotland, which runs 22 Pizza Hut delivery outlets, has been served with a grievance by the Unite Union on behalf of drivers who have claimed they're having their wages stolen by the group. Very sad news, especially because we are losing Pizza Huts at a monumental rate. I don't know if you've noticed, the high street Pizza Hut is disappearing. The days of wandering into town for a buffet are behind us. They're gone, they're going, there's just husks, corpses of Pizza Huts left on the high street. Maybe you can see the sun bleached P's and the H's, just a memory of what once was. I blame the government. I think the government should step in to save Pizza Hut, as much as they have Thames Water and other big companies. I think if they don't, they will have blood on their hands, you know. In the 1980s, Margaret Thatcher closed the steel factories, and now Keir Starmer is closing the ice cream factories. Please save Pizza Hut, just as WH Smith has been saved this week. I don't know if you see, WH Smith is disappearing from our high streets, but it will return under a new name. Its new owners will rename the shop T.G. Jones. Yes, genuinely, that is the actual new name, not the legally acceptable fictional WH Smiths in a BBC drama. What a renaming meeting that must have been, right? Oh, what's the second most popular surname? Jones. Okay, that'll do. The letters? Yeah, just shift them around the alphabet, one or two, that'll be fine. So yes, T.G. Jones will be returning to the high street in place of W.H. Smith, and thank God you can still buy £5 Haribo packets and browse the Richard and Judy book club. Although I suppose it's not so hard to imagine W.H. Smith closing. There's only so many copies of Atomic Habits and Rich Osman that people can buy. And a much bigger giant on the high street, Primark, is under fire as the CEO, Paul Marchant, has resigned following allegations of inappropriate behaviour. So goodness knows what that's going to do to Primark's stock. Primark is actually an Irish company. I don't know if many people know this. Originally founded in Ireland under the name Pennies, of course named for the wages of their sweatshop workers. But this isn't all high streets and Love Island. We also have some serious political news. The news that Marine Le Pen has been banned from running for presidential election in France. The far-right leader was caught embezzling EU funds and has been banned for 5 years, which means she cannot run in the 2027 presidential election. And I've got a pretty serious, pretty Radio 4 hot take for you here. This is a screenshot from the BBC website profiling Marine Le Pen. It says, Marine Le Pen is a lawyer and politician. However, a bit of a typo, they've not put a space in between two crucial words, and it just reads Marine Le Penis. Pretty good stuff. That's pretty fun, highfalutin intellectual stuff here at Pulse of the Nation. And we end every monologue, as we do each week, with a parking story, with the news in Hereford that over 1,600 people paid over £5,500 for a free afternoon of parking. So this was a scheme run by Hereford Council to offer free parking, encourage people into the town, but due to lack of signage and the fact that the machines and the Ringo app were still working, over 1,600 people paid erroneously for the parking. And let me tell you, I would rather have a £60, £100 parking fine than waste £2.70 unnecessarily on parking. Now, maybe that makes me mad, but that is infuriating. Check the signage, people. Do not give them a penny more than is deserved. I cannot stand this story. It boils my blood. And maybe, hopefully, my co-host this week can calm me down. Hello, Leah Davis.
0: That was incredible. I could listen to you do that all day long. I feel like you are my inner monologue. That was beautiful.
25: Oh, I appreciate that greatly. Have you ever paid for something that you didn't need to? Is there a sort of rage that boils up inside you
0: that
25: about
0: is,
25: something like that?
0: That is so on the nose. I feel like every day I pay for stuff I don't need to. TFL every night. Yeah. I was actually drifting off to sleep last night, and then my phone buzzed, and it was the little sneaky 1 a.m. We've taken a tenner, by the way. I don't even remember using.
25: How
0: the
25: does
0: tube,
25: it? I know. What does this happen? You just walk past a bus, and it charges you £1.75. What is this?
0: And yeah. I'm not really owed free transport necessarily, but it just hurts.
25: No, I think you should be given free transport.
0: The notification.
25: Yeah.
0: I didn't love that, you know?
25: That is the worst. It's because I understand paying for the TFL, but when you're drifting off to sleep and they're just like, bam, slap around the face. That's
0: exactly.
25: Too much.
0: The anti-Santa Claus is actually brutal.
25: Anti-Santa Claus.
0: It's okay.
25: But yeah, how are you? How have you been this week?
0: I'm great. I'm much worse off for hearing about Pizza Hut.
25: I know, yes, very sad about that one. But yeah. I think the Pizza Hut delivery, which is a separate entity to Pizza Hut restaurants, are doing okay.
0: Okay, great.
25: But it's just those sit-downs, childhood ice cream factory buffet restaurants that we're losing.
0: Yes. Yeah. Smarties on the ice cream.
25: Exactly.
0: Oh, my goodness.
25: But not quite Smarties.
0: Yes.
25: They're just millimetres off being Smarties. Yeah,
0: Because the colour is just a little faded. It's all pastel colours.
25: How are they sun-faded? They're indoors. Surely you're refreshing these.
0: Exactly. But yeah, that's really upset me. So, you know, fingers crossed them, they can get a little bailout. That would be great. But, you know, also...
25: I don't know if you remember this. In 2008, because they've obviously been trying to innovate and keep customers in their shops. In 2008, they rebranded as Pasta Hut.
0: They did!
25: To promote their pasta ranges.
0: And I think we all thought it was a 1st of April, April Fool's kind of thing. And
25: but
0: then
25: they committed
0: to it, it didn't really pay off.
25: It didn't. Well, the baffling thing is, you're like, oh, so the scheme was, oh, it's Pasta Hut because our pasta is good as our pizzas. Mm. Here are the pasta options of Pizza Hut. Red, white. That is it. What do you mean?
0: The Italians, furious. Obviously.
25: Yeah, it's definitely not an Italian option.
0: Absolutely not.
25: Maybe that's what they need to do, sort of go down a more authentic Italian route.
0: Can you imagine? That would not be cute at all, would it? Can you actually imagine? If they would make all of the servers put on an Italian accent, wouldn't they? It would be so naff. Bless their
25: hearts.
0: That's funny,
25: because I will often go to a Pizza Hut buffet if I'm, you know, gigging somewhere over the weekend.
0: Nice.
25: It's a great, great cheap lunch. You can sit there for as long as you like. And often, you know, it's in the north of England, it's in Wakefield, it's in Dudley. These people should not be doing Italian accents. They shouldn't be doing their own accents. Absolutely, do not go for an authentic Italian experience.
0: Criminal.
25: That's
0: criminal,
25: not the way
0: criminal.
25: To save Pizza Hut. Yeah. Now, this is not your first radio rodeo.
0: You are
25: a host on Capital Extra.
0: Uh-huh,
25: and let me get this right. Monday to Thursday, 10 p.m. to 1 a.m.
0: Yep.
25: Graveyard
0: exactly
25: shift. And then very polar opposite, Sunday afternoon, 1 till 4.
0: Sunday afternoon is like a walk in the park.
25: Yeah.
0: I'm like,
25: imagine.
0: The sun's out. This is great. Whereas, stumbling home sort of 2 a.m. in the week is slightly more tricky. But then I love a late night listener.
25: Yeah.
0: You know, late night listeners are loyal. They're good company. Mm-hmm. And I feel like we have a little rapport, you know. So whereas a Sunday listener is quite casual. They drop in, they drop out, they've got stuff on. But a late night listener is committed.
25: I feel that. Whenever I am listening to radio, and it's obviously, you know, driving back from a gig or whatever.
0: Yeah, of course.
25: Once you get past 10 p.m., all of a sudden, it's people's life stories.
0: Oh, yeah.
25: Midday, it's like, oh, I'm just making some toast and pottering around the garden. 10 p.m., it's like, actually, me and my wife broke up, but we're going through
0: for
25: some
0: real
25: hard times at the moment. It's,
0: for
25: can,
0: real.
25: You really get the good
0: can
25: stuff.
0: Can you please play some Drake? And I'm like, yeah, that is what is going to get you through this heartbreak.
25: Do you start, obviously, Sunday, 1 to 4 p.m., you are competing with the goddess, Elaine Page. Elaine Page on Sunday.
0: Of course.
25: Do you think you have a similar audience? Are you competing?
0: I think we have the same audience, without doubt. The pages. I'm stealing the pages every Sunday. No, I don't think there's much of a crossover. I think Elaine Page's crown is safe.
25: Fair.
0: I will be honest.
25: Well, I think she's in an entirely, you know, she's doing her musical theatre thing, making her cheesy jokes.
0: Slightly different. Lane.
25: You're doing your own thing. It's great. But this is very unusual for you, perhaps, because you can swear. This is uncensored radio.
0: Oh, my God. I still don't believe you. Yeah. I think you might be winding me up. There's no way.
25: You can do a swear.
0: I'm going to keep it twat.
25: That's amazing. I mean,
0: I'm going to keep it moderate because I'm still panicking.
25: The theme tune of this radio literally had fuck and wanker in it. I don't know if you heard that. Yeah,
0: it literally did. And I was like, this is fantastic. I love it here.
25: Yeah, it must go against your very gut instincts.
0: Exactly.
25: Now, interesting, I talked about Love Island in the start of the show, but you're actually a writer on another sort of sexy island-based dating show.
0: Yes.
25: Too Hot to Handle.
0: Yes.
25: How was that?
0: So sexy. Yeah. It is just like, it is actually unbelievable to watch them and truly, their greatest struggle in life is not making out with each other. And I just think, God, what a blessing that must be. Just being like, I'm so attractive. I am so conventionally beautiful that people are struggling. They're losing money because they want to make out with me so bad.
25: Yeah,
0: and I just think,
25: the concept of, if you've not seen Too Hot to Handle, do you know what? I don't really watch dating shows. I actually got into lockdown, I got into Too Hot to Handle. Maybe because I fancied Harry Giles. Let's not get into it. But the point is, the concept is they have to be on the island and be like entirely celibate.
0: Yep.
25: A kiss or hand stuff or even, God forbid, sex loses money off the prize pot at the end.
0: Exactly.
25: So yeah, you are giving up money.
0: Cameras everywhere. They're watched by like this sort of automated cone that sort of does the rules for them.
25: Is it Desiree Birch? Yeah.
0: Desiree Birch does the voiceover, and then the cone is like some staunch British woman, like Margaret Thatcher is in the cone telling them not to touch each other's bits. And it's just, it's fascinating because I'm like, wow, you guys are so gorgeous. That's a very unique problem to have. It's not really a problem I've sort of stumbled across that often in my life.
25: Everyone, please stop trying to have sex with me. I'm trying to win £100,000 here.
0: It's beautiful. And they're it really gets them down as well. Like, they really are struggling. And I'm like, you're just like appropriating married culture. Do you know what I mean? They're just like, oh, God, I can't believe we can't have sex. There's married couples all at home just like, I'll be all right. Yeah, 3 weeks, fine.
25: Oh, amazing. So this is a broadly newsy show. Mm-hmm. We're going to head into a break in a minute. I'll have a brilliant Eugene Merman. Before we head into the break, I wanted to ask, are you a newsy person? Do you follow the news?
0: I would say I'm relatively newsy, but almost all of the information you just shared with me in the opening was all brand new information to me, which I'm really ashamed of because I thought I was a keen radio listener. I thought I kept my ear to the ground. But apparently not.
25: But then I think I specifically go down the route of niche stories that are easy to write jokes about.
0: Okay.
25: Because it's very hard. Because honestly, I load up BBC News. It's death, missing.
0: Misery.
25: Abuse. It's just like, so I can't really go down those routes. So I have to be like, what's happening with WH Smith? That sort of, So I think Marine Le Pen is the most mainstream news we have this week.
0: Yes.
25: Which is,
0: I mean, it feels fantastic, but it's also better the devil, right? Because as soon as she can't go for that next election, it's just going to be some other horror story. Like, we're very used to that blonde bob. Do you know what I mean? Like, we have seen that face. We know her story. We know her spiel.
25: Exactly.
0: But
25: I wonder whether people in 1930s are going, well, we know that moustache, you know? At least it's familiar.
0: Exactly. A familiar fascist is still something. It's better than an unfamiliar fascist. So, it's going to be an interesting... I mean, I don't know how France is going to cope without her. It's actually fascinating to me. And when I sort of heard that it was embezzlement as well, as someone who knows very little about anything financial, I was like, there's no way they're going to nail her for that. There's no way. People get away with embezzlement all the time.
25: Yeah.
0: But actually, it must have been a whole lot.
25: I think as well they were really like airtight because I saw somebody from Italy commenting like, oh, if you steal money in Italy, they just give you higher government positions. So she's gone. And if you're ever thinking that, oh, this is a very intellectual, sort of well-informed take, I'd like to remind you just this one BBC News quote, Marine Le Penis, pretty good fun. We'll be back right after the break where I'll be talking to the brilliant Eugene Merman.
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19: Is the sound of your mates alive?
6: 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It's the sound of mates getting home instead of here. 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
8: VAR, you serious? 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
10: What is the point of an umbrella?
11: That come out of nowhere.
10: Bro, they make me feel ill, bro.
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10: No, they make,
11: you can't
10: no,
11: do
10: they
11: that.
10: Make me feel absolutely ill. And it's been obviously ridiculous recently because there's been so much rain. I'll tell you why I hate umbrellas. They're too big for the pavement, and they're too big for one person, and they're way too small for two people. At least half of me, at least my left side or my right side, is getting drenched in rain.
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19: I've gone onto your screen time here, right?
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19: And if I spent an average of 22 hours a day doing something, I think I'd consider it a relationship.
23: Oh, my God. 22 hours?
19: 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How? How? What are you doing on your phone? The total screen time from last week was 155 hours and 28 minutes.
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27: Joining me down the line, a legend of the American comedy scene, coming over to the UK for a rare appearance at the Soho Theatre, 15th to the 18th of April. It's the brilliant Eugene Merman. Hello.
28: Hello.
27: How are you doing?
28: I'm doing pretty good. I'm doing pretty good.
27: Where are you calling us from?
28: I'm at home. In Massachusetts,
27: yes.
28: In the United States.
27: Amazing. Yes, I see in your Soho bio it says he lives somewhere in Massachusetts, a sort of mystery.
28: It's more that you wouldn't know the town.
27: Is that what I see, like a niche rural? How much? Because
28: it's not that rural. It's just that, yeah, it's near Boston.
27: Right, fair enough. Nice. Because obviously you're coming over to London, and I read in the show description you've got a long-standing loving relationship with London. But have you explored much more of the UK?
28: Yeah, well, I toured with Concords throughout, so I've been to Birmingham and Liverpool and Leeds and a bunch of places.
27: Nice.
28: Yeah.
27: But London, your favourite?
28: I mean, it's the place I've been to the most by far. I guess, but not because I know that for sure.
27: Yeah,
28: simply,
27: yeah.
28: I enjoy London.
27: That's the most explored.
28: If I go to Bath and I'm like, oh, Bath is much better. I don't know. We'll find out.
27: Yeah.
28: But yes, I like London a lot.
27: Lovely stuff. And you're coming over for Soho Theatre for an evening of whimsy and mild grievances, which I think cuts right to the heart of what you do. What an amazing title. Can you tell us a bit about the show? What can we expect?
28: Yeah, I mean, it's a bunch of stand-up. You know, I haven't put anything out in really, you know, my last special was about 10 years ago, and then I made a documentary, you know, 8 or so years ago. But I haven't done a stand-up special in a while. So a lot of it is the stand-up sort of that I've been writing over the last 10 years. A lot of bits, a lot of things where I hold up pieces of paper, a handful of letters, and a lot of stories and jokes and stuff.
27: Amazing. I feel like you are, because we talk about parking quite a lot in the show. I'm very passionate about appealing parking tickets. I know you have a similar sort of vein of justice and whimsy in your reply. I think the British audiences will really connect with that. Have you had any sort of British injustices that you've had to fight?
28: You know, no, I don't. I don't think in the same very mild scale as I did. Oh, you know, I did have an Irish injustice that I will be talking about.
27: Oh, amazing. I'm very excited
28: about a rental car company.
27: Oh, my God. I'm fighting Enterprise at the moment. How a scratch on a van can cost £2,000, I do not know. I'm excited to hear about this rental dispute.
28: So, yeah, it's funny. At first I was like, no, but I have a broad European not specifically UK, but it'll be discussed.
27: Nice. Oh, lovely stuff. And obviously, I follow your Instagram. I know you're a keen cook and you like to make lovely meals. I saw your tempura recently. What are your meal plans over in the UK? Are there any restaurants or places you're particularly excited to go to?
28: I'm excited to, because it's not for several weeks. I have had a few friends recommend places. I don't remember them offhand. And, you know, I do love Dishoom.
27: A classic, yeah.
28: To go there. My wife got me a cookbook of theirs for Christmas. But yeah, I'm excited to explore, but I don't have a specific plan.
27: But yeah, nice. I'm glad you're looking forward to it. You've obviously done so much in your career, lots of voice acting, obviously the long-lasting Bob's Burgers. But I also noticed you've voiced a lot of foods I don't know if you've spotted this pattern in your career. You've voiced Butternut Squash on Last Week Tonight with John Oliver, Burger in Apple and Onion, and you were apparently, according to Wikipedia, a spokes potato for the Food Network.
28: That was for a day, and I was dressed in a potato costume, so I wouldn't say that I voiced it. I was the potato.
27: You embodied, yeah.
28: I don't know if that... I might have a VHS tape somewhere of me as a potato. Yeah, I guess three constitutes a lot, meaning that's more food than maybe most people. It's really the third one that puts it over the top.
27: Yeah, yeah.
28: Yeah, yes. Work is work.
27: Work is, well, that's a good ethos. That's why I'm here doing this radio show. No, I also enjoy it and get to speak to lovely people like you.
28: And I enjoy being a squash on John's show.
27: Yeah. I am so we are sort of a very vaguely newsy show. We talk about sort of British news and stuff. Do you have a handle on British news? Do you know what's happening over here?
28: I think the accurate answer would be no. And then who knows? Maybe you'll say something and I'll be like, "Oh, I did hear about that." But I'm not up on British news, but tell me and we'll find out if I'm wrong.
27: I mean, well, I have some headlines here. So these are sort of fill-in-the-blank headlines. I'm going to read you a headline from the news, and you can fill in the blank for me with any suggestion you like. Bowl of blank appears in street again. So this is pretty high stakes, you know, big stuff over in the UK. Bowl of blank appears in street again. So what notable bowl of things has been spotted in the UK streets?
28: It's hard to know. That's worth reporting. I mean, I don't know. I can't tell if it's as simple as oatmeal or as sad as something from a human.
27: Oh, my goodness.
28: So I don't know. I don't know. Is it mushy peas?
27: Mushy. That's a good guess. That's a very on-brand guess for the UK. But it was actually a bowl of peeled bananas. This is a monthly... This is why it makes the news. Every month in Beeston, which is in the north of England, a bowl of peeled bananas appears on the same corner of the street and then disappears. And no one sees it.
28: It disappears because someone just takes it?
27: I think the same person who places it... I was about to call them a vandal, but it's not really vandalism, is it? Yeah.
28: Not exactly. I mean, when I hear a story like that, I think things must be okay in England.
27: Yeah, yeah.
28: Because if that's being reported, that sounds like stabbings are down.
27: You're considering there's a 24-hour news cycle with everything happening at once. The fact that bananas are grabbing our attention, things are broadly okay. This next headline actually isn't from the UK, it's from the Netherlands, but it was a little think piece in BBC Food that I saw. This baffling Dutch snack of buttered bread and blank is eaten over 750,000 times a day. So I don't know if you've ever been to the Netherlands, but this is apparently a very popular snack in the Netherlands, which is buttered bread covered in blank. What do you think the Dutch are enjoying?
28: I could have known this, some sort of hearty spread.
27: Hearty spread. It was opposite of hearty spread, actually. Chocolate sprinkles is the number one.
28: I was thinking sprinkles, but that's, yeah.
27: It's Haggle's flag. Look,
28: that sounds good. That sounds like they figured something out. The truth is, if it's probably a little cold there, have some chocolate.
27: Yeah. Apparently they get through 14,000 tons of chocolate sprinkles a year. Just for reference, the UK gets through 25 tons of ketamine every year. So that's quite a comparison.
28: Those are the two ways to cheer yourself up.
27: Yeah, ketamine and chocolate sprinkles. Maybe that's what they should introduce as a sort of spin-off of the UK market, a sort of ket sprinkle.
28: They should slowly replace ketamine with chocolate sprinkles until everyone is off of ketamine, except for those who absolutely need it.
27: Well, then, not only are we covering the news, we're solving the news. We've got world solutions here. Look, Eugene, I'm very excited to see you at Soho Theatre. An evening of whimsy and mild grievances. How do you find UK audiences? Are they good to you?
28: Yes. I mean, it'd be funny if I was like, they're unbearable. I go every few years to hurt myself. No, they're really fun. I love them. It's, you know, I did Edinburgh a long time ago, and then I've toured a few times with Concords in the UK, and it's been lovely. And I've done Soho Theatre, so I'm just very excited to return and spend time in London. And a few years ago, I just came with my family for fun, and didn't do shows, but I'm excited to come back and do shows.
27: Amazing. Well, I hope you enjoy Soho Theatre. Next time you're over, please let us know, and I will send you towards the places you should avoid, so you can, when you're like, oh, I go over, when you said, oh, I come every few years to hurt myself, that is the UK comedy circuit. There are a few towns and counties that I will always go back to, just to remind myself of why I prefer other places. Yeah.
28: So I've had a lovely time, meaning I've performed in many of the cities and it's been great.
27: Nice. Okay, well, I will spare you the pains of Kent and Guildford. Yes. But and I look forward to seeing you on the 15th, the 18th of April at Soho Theatre. Eugene Merman, thank you so much for joining me.
28: Thank you so much for having me.
27: The brilliant Eugene Merman there, star of Bob's Burgers, Flight of the Conchords, John Oliver, Cartoon Network, and so much more. Very exciting to have him on the show. And even more exciting, we've got another guest in the studio, a returning guest, a dear friend, Abigail Shaman. Hello.
7: Hey, Andrew. How are you?
27: I'm good, thank you. What I like is that you've turned up promptly. You've turned up so early, yes, that we can get you in for this section as well.
7: Yay!
27: Because you walked here today.
7: Yeah. I live walking distance from the studio, which makes it super handy.
0: Steps in to get as well.
7: Here. Steps in. It's a sunny day in London. It was a great day to walk. Great day to walk to the studio, excuse me.
27: Dreamy. Well, I'm very glad you have walked to us. You obviously have your tour coming up, Legally Cheeky.
7: Yes.
27: I've got your dates here. And interestingly, I've never seen this before. You've listed them in alphabetical order as opposed to date order.
7: Yes. So this was a suggestion by Beck Hill. Mm-hmm. And at first I was very resistant to it, but the more I thought about it, it made sense. Because, like, if you see a poster on a wall of a comedian that you, or a band that you want to see at that venue, you don't go, oh, are they going to be there April 10th? And look at the date first.
27: Yeah.
7: You look at when they're going to be in that town. So I put it alphabetically as opposed to date order, because you'd go, oh, when is she going to be in London? When it, you know.
27: Yeah.
7: So, yeah. So it was controversial. Some of the venues were like, what? I'm going to Pocklington first, and it's at the bottom, because alphabetically that's how that works.
0: Sure.
7: And,
0: yeah,
7: in Pocklington Arts Center was like, people might think your show's over if it's at the end. And I was like, no, I think they'll read it. It'll be fine. It'll be okay.
27: Well, here they are in alphabetical order: Bath, Birmingham, Brighton, Bristol, Edinburgh, Glasgow, Liverpool, London, Manchester, Norwich, Oxford, and, as just mentioned, Pocklington.
7: Yes.
27: Yes, a lovely run of shows. And you had a tour warm-up yesterday at Top Secret. Yes. How did that go?
7: Yes, I had a tour warm-up. It went really well. It was very fun. There was a woman in the audience who apparently has wanted to see me for years.
0: Oh.
7: We had a little interaction. It was really cute. And I was like, and you came all the way to see me today? And she's like, only from Milton Keynes. And I was like, I wouldn't go to Milton Keynes to see someone.
0: Yeah.
7: I was so touched. So yeah, it really put a spring in my step. I think the show's in a good place, and it, like I said, it kicks off April 10th. I'm not sure if I said that yet.
27: Yes, 10th of April in Pocklington Arts Centre. Yeah. It's interesting. There's actually a running theme. This is the maybe third or fourth episode where we've slagged off Milton Keynes. Yeah. And I know you weren't slagging it off, but I would like to take this opportunity to slag it off. Obviously, you have a national listenership at Capital Extra. I don't want you to insult your listeners, but have you been to Milton Keynes?
0: I actually haven't, and it may have been on purpose.
27: Yeah, there's nothing there. It's roundabouts and industrial estates.
0: Roundabouts is what I've heard, yeah.
27: Yeah, yeah. I mean, No, it's a nothing city. It's built post-war, and I just think that they're trying to create something that's not there.
7: I love that, because it's a new city. Everyone's like, it's not really a city. It was built post-war, where it's like, so you mean it's as old as every town I've ever been in America?
0: Yeah.
7: You guys are like, listen, it's not even 800 years old, so what could it possibly offer culturally?
27: Yeah. Well, I'm really, like, because I'm from Salisbury.
7: Okay.
27: So, like, you know, we've got a pub that's, like, from the 1400s or 1200s.
7: Yeah.
27: Milton Keynes, 1950s.
0: Where's
27: get
0: your
27: out of here.
0: Milton Keynes.
27: Exactly. Where's your cathedral? Thank you very much. Are you from around Wiltshire?
0: Yeah, I'm West Country as well.
27: I thought
0: Yeah.
27: We've got heritage.
0: Yeah.
27: We don't have roundabouts and Pizza Huts. No.
0: It's amazing. I love seeing that you're going to Bath on my birthday, actually.
27: Oh, what a birthday
0: present.
27: And Bath
0: is basically my hometown. That's very exciting.
7: Cool.
0: You're going to have a great show in Bath. Love Bath.
27: Yeah, I said Jester's. That's a really... Have you been there yet?
7: I haven't been there yet, but I'm really looking forward to it. It's a new club.
27: Yeah.
7: Pretty new in Bath, called Jester's Comedy Club. And
27: nice.
7: I'm very excited. I literally saw them on TikTok or like, you know, an Instagram reel being like, we're setting up a club. And I was like, that looks like a nice place. And I just emailed the guy and I was like, hey, Sam, can I come and do my tour show there? And he's like, yeah, sure, no problem.
27: So, yeah. It is. I played at the end of last year. It's a lovely space. So you're going to have a lovely time. Bath, that's on the 22nd of May. Otherwise, go to abigailia.com for all the other dates. And speaking of heading to across the localities of the UK, we head now into the Facebook forums as we do. We start in Rolleston with this warning. This cat in a tie chased and hissed me out of my own garden. Could the owner please deal with it? So what we've got here is a ginger tie in a ginger cat, in a sort of yellow and black Hogwarts tie. Mm-hmm. Would you find this intimidating in the streets, Leah?
0: Absolutely. That cat means business. I mean, cats already, for me, quite intimidating.
27: Really?
0: And then to see it in business wear, I just think, oh my word, this cat is a CEO. This cat has places to be. This cat has far more ownership of the path than me. And I should probably let it go. And it would be right to hiss at me. It has its life together by the looks of it.
27: It's quite a unit as well.
0: Yes. Yeah.
27: How would you react to finding this very fancy cat in the streets?
7: I mean, let's be honest. I definitely wouldn't try to pet it. I never try to pet an animal I don't know, but agreed. I wouldn't run out of my own garden. I would, however, film it. That's what I would do. I'd be like, this cat is all dressed up. They're ready for the screen.
0: Uh-huh.
7: Time to go on Instagram. That's where cats are known best.
27: Yeah, I wish there was a better photo of it, really, because I think this deserves, like, maybe it was, you know, photo day at the office or something like that. Mm-hmm. It deserves, like, sort of blue sky background, like, getting a photo for your lanyard, you know what I mean?
0: Absolutely.
7: Yeah. I mean, this cat is clearly still hissing and causing problems. Like, whoever took this picture got this cat in motion, heading towards its next victim, I think, is what's happening here.
27: Yes. Keep an eye out for a ginger cat with a yellow and black tie. They are not friendly. We head to another Facebook forum now in Ladbroke Grove, North Kensington, so local here to London. A mystery. An anonymous participant has posted this. What are we going to do about the lady in the black car going around throwing rice and bread all over the area, feeding birds and rats? Yes. So what I love here is, first of all, what are we going to do? What are we collectively, as a community, going to do about this lady? But also, this lady that is feeding birds with bread and rice. I mean, you're not meant to use rice, but still, it's a sweet thing to feed the birds, but too lazy to walk and do it. She's like doing it pizza hut delivery style.
0: She's doing a drive-by feeding. That is actually 2025 at its finest, isn't it, really? I also found out yesterday, apparently you're meant to give ducks frozen peas.
27: Oh.
0: I don't know if that also goes for birds as well, but I won't tell her that because she'll just be throwing them around the whole
27: Yeah, it'll be like drive-bys, just getting frozen peas all over the place.
0: Exactly. But this is amazing.
7: I want to know if she's throwing out bread by the slice, bread by the loaf, and she's breaking it up, or is she like I picture like throwing it like a disc or like a frisbee, just chucking out rice. But what are we going to do? Let's be honest. We are going to put up a sign that says, please don't feed the birds.
27: Yeah.
7: You have to put that
27: sign everywhere. It has to be a road sign because she won't see it otherwise. Yeah, maybe we need to get the highways agency on this and warn against drive-by bird feedings in Ladbroke Grove.
0: Oh, wow. Bless them.
27: Yeah. Oh, this one is in Thanet, which is in the aforementioned Kent. To the woman in Tesco who took the last shopping bag. So there's a shopping bag shortage in the Thanet Tesco. This woman has stolen the last one. Well, no, I'd not stolen it. Bought it fairly. And this woman is unhappy. You could see how much shopping we had in our baskets. And you only had one bunch of bananas. Which, of course, by their very nature, have their own sort of carry handle.
0: Yeah.
27: It's a lot of collective. We feel it's completely disrespectful to expect us to carry our weekly shop in our arms when you only had a small bunch of fruit. I've lost faith in humanity today. This is not the decorum I expect from my neighbours in Thanet. Let me tell you, I've been to Thanet. That is exactly what I expect from it. But more importantly, you're entitled to buy a bag. Maybe she needed a shopping bag for something else.
7: Also, I'm going to give this lady the benefit of the doubt. Whoever posted this on social media did not ask that woman if they could have the bag instead.
27: Yeah.
7: That woman probably had no, like, was just trying to buy her bananas and get out and wasn't thinking about, are there more bags? They're not in charge of the Tesco bags.
0: Yep.
7: I think this person should have been like, excuse me, we have a lot of shopping. Would you mind if we take the bag? And also, Bring your own bag.
0: People bring your own bag.
7: I think, you know, and in that sense, all of them are guilty. The woman who put one bunch of bananas in a bag, silly, wasteful. This person knew they were going to do a shop, wasn't just running in for a quick bunch of bananas, knew they were going to do a big shop, didn't bring their bag. Disgraceful.
27: Yeah, it really is. Also, because we have so many, I'm sure everyone has a sort of bag full of bags,
0: of
27: and
0: course.
27: You always forget to buy your bags for life. I'm so resentful for paying things that I don't need, as we talked about earlier in the show, that I will refuse to buy shopping bags and just arms, pockets, whatever. And if it's just one shopping bag's worth of stuff, that's easy to carry. I think this is too. Also, do we actually know they ran out of, did they ask a worker for more bags?
0: Probably not.
27: Yeah,
0: I just imagine there was just a lot of tutting. I don't think there was eye rolling, tutting, maybe a couple of sighs. There was no way. You're so right, there's no way she said, listen lady, I need that last bag. There was no way they had a fire. Also, there is a suggestion that this woman is also with someone else on her big shop. The two of you,
27: you're fine.
0: She lost her faith in humanity.
27: Than it is the tutting capital of the UK, so I think that's a very fair assessment. This is an interesting Facebook Marketplace post. I saw it this morning. It's in Fareham, local down to me. Costa Cup large. Now, you might be imagining a large Costa Cup for a latte. No, this is a giant Costa Cup, as you might see outside a shop front. It's a bit cracked, the lid. I'd say it's probably about 4 foot high. £100. Any questions, please ask. So many questions. What questions jump to your mind?
7: Did you steal the Costa Cup from the front of a store?
27: Yeah, that's surely the number one question. Where have you got this question. Costa Cup? It's also, my question is, what would you use it for?
0: Exactly.
27: Why would you want this? Exactly. Pretty tatty, may I say. Large Costa
0: Battered,
27: Cup.
0: Battered, actually.
7: I think £100 is a bit expensive for...
27: For a stolen,
7: broken Costa Cup. Like... I feel like as a joke you could do something with it, you know, a weird lawn art project.
0: This is what I'm thinking.
27: Pantomime Jack and the Beanstalk prop.
7: There you go.
27: But look, local community theatres, they don't have £100 to waste in a Costa Cup.
0: No, you're pitching it
27: to the wrong places.
7: No. Also, you need your own van to get it. What this seems like is someone stole something. It's trying to make a buck. This seems like a lot of work for someone else. For a piece of what is essentially junk.
27: It's junk.
0: Even my mum, who loves an upcycle, she loves a Facebook Marketplace upcycle. I don't even think she would take this on. Because, you know, she would usually put like a lick of grey paint or something and like some new knobs and it would be fine. But I don't think there's any saving this one.
27: No, it's done for.
0: Yeah.
27: Because I suppose it could be, it's the right height for like a little side table, maybe.
0: I think even
27: your mum, who I imagine to be very crafty.
0: Incredibly crafty.
27: She can't salvage this Costa Cup. She'd go into the recycling with the rest of the Costa Cups. This has been blanked out. There's a lot going on here. This is perhaps the most mysterious post of them all. It's from a Neighbourhood Watch news and events group. Do anyone know who you can complain about lollipop persons? I'm just going to translate that into some sort of sensible English. Does anyone know who you can complain to about lollipop persons?
7: And a lollipop person is...
27: Are you not familiar with lollipop ladies and the like?
7: Are they the people who help kids cross the street?
27: Traffic
7: guards. What do we call them in America? I think they're just called crossing guards.
27: Crossing guards.
0: Yeah, that lollipop. Feels right.
7: Why do you... Oh, because the...
27: They've got the big lollipop that says stop.
7: It looks like a lollipop.
0: Yeah, it's quite whimsical.
7: I never realized that. I've heard this before, but I'm not like super familiar.
27: I love about this is something's clearly gone wrong with this lollipop person. And I like that they're using gender neutral language. I don't know whether that's sort of like progressive or whether they're trying to like... keep it anonymous. Like, I don't want the lollipop person to know which lollipop person I'm talking about.
0: Do you know what I mean?
7: Or is it many a lollipop people?
27: Many a lollipop people.
7: They're
27: from the Lollipop Guild,
7: the
27: of course.
7: The Lollipop Guild, exactly.
27: What could you possibly want to complain about with a lollipop person? What could they have done?
0: Just like pushed your kid or something,
27: Pushed him into
0: like
27: the road.
0: Tripped him up as they're crossing the road.
27: Whacked them with the lollipop.
0: I wonder if it's maybe from a driver point of view. They're thinking, you are taking far too long crossing these little children across this road.
7: That's what I'm thinking.
0: Possibly.
7: I'm thinking a driver is mad that the children get to cross the road.
27: that sounds about right. How dare these children occupy my road?
7: This is the same person who goes to Tesco's without their own shopping bag. Like, this is
27: entitlement manifest. Mm-hmm. If you're a lollipop person out there, we stand with you in solidarity for most things. Actually, not all things. Well, I look, if you're working to help children cross the road, we're in support of that. I will not blanket support any lollipop person. I realize there could be complete wrong-uns out there. So
7: I am so curious what the two comments are that happened 7 minutes after this post.
27: Yeah. Mm-hmm.
7: Like, someone was like, I have information, or they're telling this person that they're a silly goose. One of the two.
27: A silly goose. I love that. Because obviously, Leah does that radio show as well.
7: Yeah.
27: It's like completely against her instincts to swear on radio. And you've come in and been like, what a silly goose.
7: Silly goose.
27: Whereas the reality of this British Facebook forum is like, oh, fuck off, you stupid cunt. That would be it. And on those harsh words, we'll head into our break now. But we'll be back just afterwards with Abigail and Leah to talk about the headlines, fill in some blanks, and have a little bit of a debate about the high street shopping situation in the UK.
26: VAR, you serious? With Cecil G. Thomas.
10: What is the point of an umbrella?
11: They come out of nowhere.
10: Bro, they make me feel ill, bro.
11: No, you can't do that.
10: No, they make me feel absolutely ill. And it's been obviously ridiculous recently because there's been so much rain. Mm-hmm. I'll tell you why I hate umbrellas. They're too big for the pavement. And they're too big for one person, and they're way too small for two people. At least half of me, at least my left side or my right side, is getting drenched in rain.

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1: 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From this fella, the Coast Guard, who dropped in to get me out.
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5: 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And I remember and my auntie, who's now in her 70s, is still, she still talks about, you know, how thin she is or isn't. She compares my body type to her body type, to my cousins. 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
5: The issues that we have, or the thoughts and feelings that we have around our weight, a lot of them come from our mums. I remember my auntie saying to me, before your mum died, she was worried that you were getting fat. And I remember my auntie, who's now in her 70s, is still, she still talks about, you know, how thin she is or isn't. She compares my body type to her body type, to my cousins. You know, she still has that kind of obsession.
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7: Hello, yes, here we are, continuing in the studio with the brilliant Leah Davis and Abaglar Shaman, heading into some headlines now. Now, these aren't maybe headlines, maybe more bottom lines, sort of the stories you might have missed, you might not have seen, and we're going to see if you can fill in the blank from these unusual headlines, okay?
5: Okay.
7: We'll start with this one. Topical. I'll give you that. That's topical to the season, just as a little clue. Man who stole blank banned from Cambridgeshire for 3 months. Banned from a whole county, 3 months. What did this man steal?
8: A Costa coffee cup.
7: That would be a great sort of well-rounded moment. Sadly, it's not a Costa coffee cup, but it does begin with a C.
9: Is it the Cadbury's Cream Eggs?
7: It is, yes.
9: Oh, God,
8: what,
9: yes.
8: What is this?
7: He stole 325 cream eggs. So the little, like, chocolate
8: eggs. Yeah, no, I know. I would. I who is this man? Does he still have them?
9: Yes.
7: No, he got apprehended.
9: Do we have his address?
7: He's 26-year-old Dion de Groot, stuffed £220.50 worth of cream egg, which is 325 apparently. I don't know what that is per cream egg, but it's into his duffel bag in a Tesco Express in Peterborough. And the staff called the police, who just happened to be driving past.
9: Oh.
7: They chased him down, and they were like, what have you got in there? And he was like... cream eggs.
9: Oh dear.
7: And then they were like putting handcuffs on him. He's like, careful, you're gonna drop them all.
8: Oh, oh. You know what, I know in the last section we were just giving a hard time to people like being weird about rules and so pedantic, but this guy, I am on board with whatever his reasoning is. You
9: 100%.
8: Know he is standing up to Big Chocolate.
7: Yeah,
8: he might have been taking those to the people who can't afford a cream egg on Easter. You don't know. I like him.
9: Exactly.
7: It's ethically fine to steal big brands from big shops.
8: Exactly.
7: I totally agree with that. Yeah. 325 cream eggs, what could you even do with that?
9: Oh, God. You can make a whole street very happy.
7: Yeah.
9: Maybe he is the Easter Bunny.
7: He was just trying to Easter Bunny for somebody. Yeah, that would be sweet. He got a barring order from Tesco Express and all of Cambridgeshire.
9: Oh.
7: Got a sort of ASBO against him. Yeah.
8: I didn't know you could get, like, kicked out of a Shire?
7: Yeah, Shire. Yeah,
8: like
7: yeah.
8: A whole
9: How does that work?
8: Wow.
7: Fascinating. All for the sake of 325 cream eggs. Surely that's the entire shop supply of cream eggs, right?
9: All of them.
8: So he didn't have to serve any jail time, but he has served his sentence,
7: I think,
8: right?
7: He did serve some small jail time.
8: I'm going to be honest. If he's out, he should be one of those people you have on your show. I am so curious.
9: Special guest.
7: Can you get in contact with Dion de Groot, please, Kieran? Yeah. We'd love to talk to him. For me, this is the British Luigi Mangione. He is the criminal that I would like to stan. Mm-hmm. Dion de Groot.
8: Yeah.
7: 325 cream eggs. That is wild. So yeah, our Easter headline there. Now this headline is an introduction of a new ice cream flavour, sticking with the sweet treats.
9: Okay.
7: But it's a bit of an interesting ice cream flavour. The company Frieda are offering blank flavoured ice cream. So in 9 months' time, you can get ice cream of this flavor. What flavor?
8: That's fun fact, listeners. That's how long it takes for ice cream to gestate before the ice cream

0: Mama gives birth.
1: 9 months. 9 months.
2: Yeah.
1: 9 months actually might be a bit of a clue.
0: I was going to say, what's in 9 months? We're in March.
3: Oh,
0: it's December? Wait.
1: It's so 9 months. The timeline is more important than the actual date.
3: Are you telling? Is it breast milk?
1: Yes.
0: No. Yeah.
1: Frida offers not breast milk ice cream, because that is not FDA approved.
0: Okay.
1: But it will have the sort of same creaminess of breast milk. Apparently, they have the flavor profile of breast milk. Yeah.
3: I'm upset.
0: Okay, everyone who's obsessed with breast milk, though, it's about, like, the nutrients, right? No one's doing it for the taste.
1: Apparently, it has the same sort of nutrients in as well. I mean, I'll pull up the actual story.
0: Put some formula in the freezer.
1: I've accidentally Googled Frida Kahlo. Frida breast milk. I'm so sorry. I'm just putting this onto the station's search history. I'm so sorry. But yes, so to celebrate the release of their new 2-in-1 breast pump, that's what they've got in. It's the same kind of nutrients that make the OG version nature's superfood. We're talking omega-3s, energy boosting lactose, vitamins, iron, calcium, and of course, plenty of hydration. So there you go. That's
3: of course.
0: Would you guys try breast milk ice cream? Not like you'd go to the store and buy it, because I know neither of you would, but if you were in a scenario like, say, this, where it was like, okay, we're all gonna try some like on the radio just to see
3: for a bit,
0: would you do it?
3: I think I would.
1: Yeah, I think I would.
3: Because now I'm too intrigued.
0: Yeah. I guess the fact that it's not actually breast milk, I think I could. If it was actually breast milk, I'm like, I don't know if I feel comfortable.
1: I don't know. Our mutual friend Danica, who's just had a baby, has...
4: You drink her breast milk?
1: I don't drink her breast milk. I like to make that patiently clear. But she does have some in the fridge all the time.
3: Wow.
1: And she's always offering it to me. Yeah. So I don't know.
4: She's generous.
0: Just the hostess with the mostest.
1: But I think A, would try the breast milk flavored ice cream.
3: Yep.
1: But B, I think if you had ice cream put in front of me that was made with actual breast milk, I think I would try it.
0: Yeah.
1: Is that mad?
4: No, I think that's mad too.
0: I guess I gotta ask myself, why wouldn't I try it? Because it's not like it's been sourced unethically. You gotta assume that, like, who's ever making it is some crunchy mom who's like, no, but really it's better than cow's milk.
1: Yeah, I think it's more normal to eat like breast milk ice cream than it is, like, you know, people like make meals out of their placenta and stuff like that.
0: That's weird, that's next year.
1: That's Frida's next marketing stunt. Oh, we'll finish with this headline then before we get into our little debate. Student so scared of DIY he paid tradesman £180 to blank. £180, that could get you 160 cream eggs, so there's a lot of money here. £180 to do what? What has he paid this DIY man?
3: And this is coming from a student, did you say? And they have a fear. A student with fear, that could literally be anything at this point. I mean...
1: Fear of DIY. They're terribly getting wrong. I assume they're renting.
0: My jump to is build IKEA furniture.
1: I would pay somebody to do that.
0: But that is actually a job. Legit. Like, you can hire someone to do that for you. So it's got to be something more ridiculous than that.
3: Oh, God. But then maybe it's the fear of the landlord. I'm putting it down to that. Maybe they're just so terrified.
1: Something that might affect the property,
3: you reckon? Yeah, maybe that's... Oh,
1: so I would pay for IKEA furniture.
0: Fix a cabinet door. Like something...
1: Something like that. What do you reckon?
3: Change a light bulb, maybe. Really simple.
1: Yeah. It's not change a light bulb, though. Okay. It is change batteries.
3: Oh, bless.
1: He paid £180 to change the batteries in his carbon monoxide alarm, fearing he might get it wrong.
3: Oh.
1: Sam from Nottingham said, there are skills that have been lost throughout the years, and it's just not for me.
3: Oh,
1: wow.
3: Sam.
1: I know, that's heartbreaking. I really do. I feel for him.
3: He can't afford £180.
1: No.
3: He's a student.
1: Well, maybe he could.
3: This tradesperson is...
1: Maybe he's rich.
0: I was going to say, this sounds like someone who has a very middle-class upbringing. Who can't... I can think is I've lived in my own flat for 6 years and I've never once looked at that carbon monoxide thing. So I'm like, maybe I should call a guy and change the battery. I don't think they're working anymore.
1: Just give it a little test.
0: Yeah,
1: it will be very aggressive. We just moved house and I was like, stole the carbon monoxide monitor from our last house. Because the landlord said they were going to put a new one in. So I was like, well, if you're not having this one, we'll take it for our house.
3: Yeah.
1: And I put it in a box and it was at the bottom of everything. And I kept
2: as I was moving the box, I was like, I'm like, oh, for fuck's sake, I'm going to dig it out of the box. And I did it like three times. It was so bad.
3: You needed a guy. I needed a guy.
2: I really wish I'd paid somebody to move. I'm not moving again until I could afford somebody to do like that full moving thing.
3: Yeah.
2: You know, like billionaires who like pay for people to recreate their home in like a holiday home. Mm-hmm. Yeah, that's dream. Until I'm at that level of wealth, I'm staying put.
3: Nice. And that won't be long. It won't be long for you, I'm sure.
2: Thank you. Are you a DIY? I know your mother's obviously very crafty and likes upcycling. Do you have a DIY instinct?
3: No, I do not. I do not, but I have a partner who's very much accomplished in that department and he takes over, and that's really archaic of me, but I just let him do it because he gets a lot of joy out of it. He really enjoys using his hands.
2: That's very
3: that
2: noble of you, then.
3: Exactly.
2: You're gifting him something,
3: I could figure
2: actually.
3: It out, but I'm not gonna. What about
2: you, Abigail? In your life, who's the DIY?
0: Oh, definitely my partner. One time I bought some shelves that I wanted to hang in my office and he hadn't hung them, so I was like, I'm going to do it myself.
3: Yes.
0: And then I walked downstairs and I was like, you need to rehang the shelves. I put them basically in plasterboard, so they were on and they were straight, but they were also drooping off of the wall because they weren't properly like studded in.
2: Yeah.
0: And Tom was like, just next time, just wait for me. But sometimes you ask your partner for help and they don't help you then and there.
3: Where you need that shelf.
0: I needed it in that moment.
2: Is that a very ADHD thing? Like, I've got the executive function to do this right now, so it's happening.
0: That is exactly what it is. And then I won't want to use it for like 3 months. But it's there now.
2: Nice. Yeah, at least it's there now. Nice. Well, look, we always end our show with a little bit of a debate. Nothing too highbrow, a very sort of low stakes LBC. And this is from the Metro. Yesterday in the Metro, Gillian Harvey posted an opinion piece saying the high street is dead. Obviously we talked about this at the start of the show. WH Smith's has disappeared, rebranded as TG Jones. Pizza's going from our very eyes. Primark under fire. Is the high street dead? Do you go into town to shop anymore? If you do, what's your favourite shop? What entices you out? Yeah, look at it.
3: Oh,
2: stunned silence in the studio. Nobody.
0: Well, I had never done an online grocery shop until the pandemic, and now I'm like, that's the best way to do grocery shopping. However, I do like I like going into a shop. There's a little bookshop in Kentish Town called Owl Bookshop that is an independent shop I really like. But if we're talking chain shops, I like going into Superdrug and looking at the makeup. For me, it's like going into a fancy department store, but it's Superdrug because that's what I can afford. Yeah. And I look at all the Elf brands and stuff like that.
2: That's a bit of an experience.
0: I like going out into the world. I do. It makes me sad that the high streets are having trouble.
2: Yeah, I think the younger generations just aren't going out as much. What about you, Leah?
3: I'm not really an online shopper. I'm really staunchly against Amazon, and I don't even particularly
0: know.
3: I don't think they miss me in any way, but I would much rather go to like a Poundland and have and try and find my like glue stick or whatever it is that I need rather than go to Amazon. Yeah. I just miss Wilkinson's, which for me was just, you know, Wilko's was the queen of a mooch on a Wednesday afternoon, you know.
0: I have never been in a Wilkinson's before, so can you explain to me, is it like a hardware shop?
2: It's so much more.
3: Go on, Andrew.
2: It's like Home Bargains and B&M and Woolworths and everything. And Poundland. They've just got everything. They've got hardware, they've got paint, they've got bathroom stuff. They've got nothing now, sadly. But it was a bit
3: pick
2: of everything.
3: They had pick and mix.
2: Yeah, so this is where the Woolworths... Did you ever experience Woolworths?
0: No.
2: Oh my goodness, yeah. So this the golden age of the high street really is over now, I'm afraid. Woolworths was like famous for its pick and mix, and you hear a lot of British people talk very fondly of those days.
0: I like those little pound shops that aren't like a Poundland. They are independently owned. They're like haberdasheries, so you can go in there and get a drill, a colander, and a vape pen. Like, you can get all three. There's one on my high street that's probably the size of this room that has everything in the world you would ever need.
3: Beautiful.
0: It's probably more expensive, but again, I like going, I like touching things. I like
3: same. Same. Couldn't agree more.
2: Yeah, I like my favorite mooch shop shop is TK Maxx. It's sort of like a corporate charity shop. The same sort of like discovery, like, oh, what are we going to find today? Yeah. Well, look, it's been so delightful to have you both in the studio. Hopefully when you're on tour at Aberglyde, you can go and explore some of the high streets in Bath, Bristol, Birmingham, Manchester, Pocklington. And if you want to go see Aberglyde on tour, I highly recommend you do at Aberglyde, A-B-I-G-O-L-I-A-H, on Instagram. Also just follow because you do amazing content. You've got a podcast, Neurodivergent Moments, with the brilliant Joe Wells. So go check that out. Leah is at Leah H. Davis S. So L-E-A-H-H-D-A-V-I-S-S. 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She's fantastic. And also go see her wherever you can gigging. We first met at the British Comedian of the Year final, and you were excellent, top class. Thank you to Eugene Merman as well for joining us. He's at the Soho Theatre, 15th to the 18th of April. Make sure you go check out him. That's a very rare little trip over to the UK, so don't miss out. Thank you to Kieran and Yasmin in the production booth. 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I'm at Stand Up Andrew. I am also going on tour later this year. Details to be announced. I am going to Edinburgh as well. 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
0: Hello, Prime Minister Andy Burnham says he doesn't want to see a single prisoner released early, and more can be done to free up spaces in jails.
11: Of course, we are back. We did. I didn't sort of enough energy there. We are back. I'm back. I was away. I was in Kenya. We'll discuss that a little bit. But Kim was sitting in this seat.
12: Those kept it warm for you.
11: Offences linked to grooming. But I then said, but we also need to go further.
0: It comes as exemptions to keep PC Andrew Harper's killers in prison will be set out in September. That's the word from the government following outcry over the fact they could be released under the early release scheme. A murder investigation has been launched after a 25-year-old man was shot dead in Clapham, South London, yesterday. The Metropolitan Police say that shortly after the shooting, a 22-year-old man attended hospital with a gunshot wound. He has been arrested on suspicion of murder and remains in hospital.
13: Do you remember?
0: An amber warning for extreme heat has been issued by the Met Office for Thursday. Some parts of England faced temperatures of up to 38 degrees Celsius. Meanwhile, soaring temperatures and droughts across the UK and Europe are set to drive prices higher. That's what food and drink producers have warned. The Food and Drink Federation says fruit, vegetable and grain supply are being hit by recent heat waves, with these crop shortages then set to feed into supermarket prices. England could become one of the first countries in the world to eliminate hepatitis C. The nation is one of a handful of countries globally to have already exceeded the World Health Organization benchmark of treating 80% of all known cases. Rachel Halford is the CEO of the Hepatitis Trust.
13: I'll tell you why it's insane.
11: Why is it insane?
13: Because there is zero reports from anyone at any point that Vinny even sniffed an interest in Arsenal. Every single report was like, oh, Mikel Arteta.
0: And social media star John Nelly has been announced as the latest contestant to join the new series of Strictly Come Dancing. He is one of the UK and Ireland's biggest football content creators.
13: That's
0: the latest in Radio News Hub.
13: Arsenal want him.
14: You must have heard about the car finance mis-selling scandal by now. 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But if the prospect of all that is just too much, then let the Claims Guys Legal do all the work for you. 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
13: It's Arsenal.
11: Hey!
13: It's a big club in London. You're a big football club. But you've just won one Premier League. You're not going to get Vinny Jr. It was like when Newcastle thought they were going to get Mbappe. You're just not. You're just not. There are probably two teams in the world who would actually get Vinny Jr. One of them City, the other one's PSG, and that's about
11: it. I don't know. Nah, I think we beat Real Madrid twice.
13: Nah, I don't know.
11: We actually embarrassed them. We've got heritage. We've got a history.
13: I know, but not yet.
11: Maybe, listen, I get it. I got a bit giddy. Fine. But I also feel like we're in that conversation. I believe we could have the power to. I think if Real Madrid's offer was low-balled, and really an annoyed and frustrated Vinny. It wasn't what he was asking for. I know they didn't give him the full amount, but they gave him a better deal. He got his image rights up, pushed up as well. I reckon if it didn't go the way he wanted to, the club he would have signed to would have been Arsenal. I generally believe that.
13: Maybe, but I do think that if it was announced that he wasn't going to Madrid, it would have been open season for loads of different clubs.
11: And I think Arsenal still would have taken.
13: Really?
11: I'm telling you.
13: But I'm in no illusion that Arsenal are a bigger club than City.
11: Yes.
13: However, I just don't think you've got that draw yet. I'm sorry, not with Arteta. I just don't think you've got that draw. But remind me what happened, though, the last time we were on here, because you said he's definitely going to join. I was pretty convinced he wasn't. What happened again?
11: Well, I had Maz in here, so that also got me a bit gassed up. You know, I like to, in front of a crowd, just put, you know, sometimes hang my nuts. So Kim, he said he weren't coming. Vinicius Junior, I said he was. I said, put your money where your mouth is. Or maybe you said put your money where your mouth is. I don't know whoever said it, but he said, all right, how much? I said, I'll say £100, which is a nice amount of money, to be fair.
13: It's a good amount of money.
11: It's a good amount of money. Vinny hasn't signed for Arsenal. He's re-signed for Real Madrid after deleting all his posts and then re-uploading with an image of him looking at the trophies.
13: That was quite cold. Objectively, that was quite cold. But anyway, come on.
11: Just childish.
13: So it was £100, was it? And I said he wasn't going to join. You said he was going to join. Now he's signed a new contract at Real Madrid, which means... thank you very much, sir. Just check that. I know what you can be like. 10? 20?
11: Should have taken out 30, 20, actually.
13: 40? 60? 80? 100? Thank you very, very much.
11: You're welcome, Kim.
13: Going into my City jacket here, as if we need any more cash.
11: Disgusting. Them charges, I swear them charges. You better come to life soon. But anyway, there's the money.
13: Now, do you know what? Fair play, though, for honouring
11: I will. Listen, I'll always honour a bit. Listen, I'm involved. I've earned a lot of money as well from Arsenal winning the league last season, in bets as well. And I'm sure there'll be plenty more. But at least gamble responsibly. This is not an ad, but I just want to make sure anyone that's listening, you know, if you haven't got the money, don't spend it.
13: If there are any companies who do want to sponsor the show.
11: That's a great shout.
13: Then potentially we could
11: do
13: talk
11: this on
13: more.
11: Air. Yeah,
13: we could do more bets.
11: Oh, more money where our mouth is. I'll tell you that. I'll be up for that. I mean, we got a game next weekend.
13: Yeah. You know, yeah, we'll put it out there. It's out there. We're looking for a sponsor.
11: Sponsor. It won't be in time for next week's Charity Shield game or Community Shield, whatever you want to call it. But of course, there's a season ahead, and there's plenty of things to be, you know, wagered, shall we say. But anyway, we moved on now. Vinny is not going to be an Arsenal player. And let me clear some things up, actually, why we are here. Yes, I'm looking straight down the lens, because I released a welcome video. Again, I get dragged almost every year for doing welcome videos, right? Don't ask me why. I do them for every player. People would say they're cringy. Some would say, you know, which have been in the past, are fair. Some have been really good, in my opinion. But people say grown men doing celebrations. Oh, cool, all that. You've commented before me doing New York. All that, that's fine.
13: Adults,
11: grown adult men, man. You know, all that. But hey, it is what it is. It's part of the game. It is what it is. It is what it is. But anyway, this one was for Bruno G. Now, to clear things up, people in the comments were saying, this is clearly for Vinicius Jr. They've just done a change. This is so embarrassing. This is for Vinny. I want to make this clear on air, live. There was no fault of Vinny Jr. for this welcome video. I had the Brazil flag on my back, yes. I had a Brazil top on. Yes, they're
13: which
11: both...
13: Which you bought for Vinny.
11: No.
13: Which I know you bought for Vinny.
11: Brother, I don't know where people are getting this now. Brazil top, right, was from when I went to Brazil, 2022 World Cup. I went around the world for... People have spoken about story all many times. There's an Argentina when I won the World Cup. I got an Argentina top, I got Brazil top, I got Costa Rica. Everywhere I went, I got a top. So I already had the Brazil top. But for Bruno, I was like, let's do this idea, Nike advert, Jogger Benito style. And now watch, do you know what? I never even crossed my mind that this could be linked to Vinny in any way. Then obviously I'm watching it back and I was like, oh, actually, we don't really mention Bruno. But there was no, I promised the world on my life, no crosses included, all of that, that this was solely for Bruno Guimarães, that welcome video. I will say, I can be open and honest. On this show, you get the most honest Cecil ever. We went away to Kenya. I've only returned back literally last Thursday or Friday, I believe. Or Thursday, I don't know. I did film. I got a dance group together. But I want to make it clear, the dance group was for a content workshop. However, at the end, I said, guys, I need you. We might sign Vinicius Jr. I've got a song, Vinny, Vinny, which I just played you. I said, I just need you to freestyle to it. We'll do some of his celebrations. I'll do a backflip, all of this stuff. Cool. I did do that.
13: Please let me see this.
11: No
13: video.
11: Way.
13: Please.
11: No way, no way, no way, no way. I'll never see the light of day. Now, I haven't got it right now. The editors haven't got it. It'll be in the archives because he's not signing.
13: Oh my God, I'm going to get my hands on that.
11: I'm doing the Vinny dance. Vinny. I do all of that. Anyway.
13: That could take me to the next level.
11: No, that could ruin. No, not
13: need to,
11: ruin me.
13: I might need to get that video. I might need to get my hands on that video.
11: I don't really care about these things, but people seem to... I don't know. I think the internet, like I said, they went mad about this Bruno Guimarães video, which I actually thought was actually quite a chilled... I've been cringed before. I admit that, but I like that. It's part of the game. But this one I felt was nice. He's coming back, flick it over someone's head, doing tricks. I do a little nod to my old welcome videos with Gabriel Jesus, Brazilian dance and samba, all that stuff. So I don't know, but anyway, but just for clarity as well, Arsenal's welcome video on Twitter, you can check this right now if you're listening, 12 million views. AFTV's welcome video on Twitter, 12.2 million views.
13: That's crazy.
11: We outdone the official. Sorry, to me that is mental stuff. Like,
13: I need to see this.
11: I'm gonna have a look at this video. Wait, do you want the social clips or do you want the full video? What do you want? That's you ain't about to watch the full video. Just go to Twitter.
13: I'll go to AFTV's Twitter. Yeah, and I'll have a look at this video.
11: Right,
13: there now.
11: You go. And have a little look. And people listen, you might want to check. So for me, as much as people will say embarrassing, cringing, the engagement was very high, and it's, people say, oh, you just do it for clicks. It's not even about that. In my head, the whole welcome video was something I devised, and I'm proud of. But yeah, like I said, it was nothing to do with Vinicius Jr. It was all Bruno. But I will say in Kenya, there was some slight, you know, additions, some slight videos that I made in honour, hoping that Vinny would sign. But it's in shame. Shamefully, he didn't. So
13: I'm watching this video now, and all I can think of was that this was the plan for Vinny G.
11: See, I actually don't believe you.
13: That's crazy.
11: I know. Because you know what? Because I watched it back, and I was like, why do people keep saying this? And I watched it back, and I was like, oh, to be fair, that it kind of has...
13: Well, I like that. You're taking your top off with the ball on your back. That's pretty cool.
11: It's cool.
13: Yeah, that's pretty cool. It's a good. And you've got another top, and it's a Brazil top underneath.
11: Hey, bro, it's not like I've got creative on it. I don't know why. People lost their mind about this Walker video, by the way. I'm just like, this one's actually
13: good. Hold on, this is objectively a good video. What
11: people, Kim!
13: Why are people...
11: Thank you! Why can't... I just don't know. I think people just lie because... Well, no, maybe not lie. They just want... I don't know what it is. I guess hate is fueled on social media.
13: 13 million it's got.
11: It's on 13 million. Yeah. So, all right. So, I'm gonna, while we're here, I'll keep talking as well because I'll keep you engaged. But, like, I just don't get why people get so wound up by... And I've been doing it for every player. So
13: I also don't understand what is annoying about it. That's just quite a funny video.
11: That's what I thought.
13: LFC Lucas says, why do you do this? Constant cringe brings your fan base down.
11: Like, I'll do it for every player. And like the different concepts, different things. This is the Arsenal one. Can you see the views?
13: Yeah, that's crazy. 12. That's crazy. Nah, they definitely must have done this video for Vinny.
11: It's not. No,
13: this was filmed for Vinicius 100%. You're the only fan base that does this cringe shit for every decent signing. It's so odd. Making a video for a player that was never going to sign for you. Ha ha ha ha. Why do you guys have to be like this? This is the cringiest thing ever. Holy F, this C word is the most unbearable cringy loser on the internet.
11: Robert, welcome to the content world. This is what I get.
13: Like there have been videos that you've done that, where, like, if someone commented that, I'd go, fair, that's harsh, but
11: it's on
13: I
11: the
13: can
11: line.
13: Understand where yeah. you're coming from. But this is just a good video. It's that's quite creative.
11: Thank
13: yeah, it's
11: you.
13: Crazy. This
11: no,
13: is so
11: I'm getting
13: funny.
11: Mad in the studio. Bro, this is my life. I'm like...
13: This is hilarious. There's a picture of Vinny Jr. in an Arsenal kit, and it's got the Fabrizio Romano text going, here we didn't go. That is absolutely
11: that's
13: top draw,
11: good.
13: To be fair.
11: That's good banter. I don't mind all that, but you're literally calling me a C-U-N-T.
13: Yeah.
11: Like... For
13: just
11: what?
13: Just for having a bit of fun.
11: Bro, for what?
13: Can we not have fun anymore?
11: Like, I do it for every player, guys. And it's like, I just... Anyway, honestly, mind-blowing. Anyway,
13: yeah,
11: that had to get it off my chest.
13: That's class, though.
11: Thank you. I can't believe you'll be... I'm glad you are being an honest person who thinks...
13: No, I'll always stick up for you. I will actually always... I always stick up for you.
11: No, but if it's justified... Like, it's, I don't need to be like, oh, no, it is cringy. But like, I think that was a... There was nothing... I watch it back and think, no, this is actually all right.
13: It's just a good vid.
11: Yeah.
13: Yeah,
11: flipping
13: out.
11: Anyway, right. I had to get it off my chest. But anyway, Vinny hasn't signed. And no, it was not for Vinny. But yeah, thank you for all the hate. But the interaction was, I suppose social is about that. You know, people, it comes with it. That's the world we live in. Social media sometimes comes with a lot of negativity. But again, it pushed the views. I don't get anything from it, by the way. I think people might think, like you said, you do it for clicks, you do it for money. It doesn't change my life. It was just an idea that I had to welcome Bruno, which I do for every player, different players. And I liked it. We did it. We shot it. There's actually some nice little moments as well in it. But anyway, that is what it is. But big up Arsenal. You guys got 12 million. I can't believe I've done that. That's mad. The main channel. That is mental. Right. Let's move on. Bruno Guimarães. This is a perfect place to actually transition onto. It's a perfect one to go to lead into because we've now signed him. The welcome video is out. A lot of traction. But then I actually was at the game yesterday. Was it yesterday? Yeah, it was yesterday. Oh, my God. Oh, honestly, I'm back into life now. We played... Oh, we lost to Borussia Dortmund.
13: You've lost a couple of times in pre-season, haven't you?
11: Yes, Real twice. Betis, yeah. Correct. Real Betis is the only one. Real Betis and Borussia Dortmund now. Back to back. But you haven't lost. But I'll be honest. Last season, we lost to Tottenham in Hong Kong. Then we lost to Villarreal. Got battered. And then we won the league. So, you know, sometimes... do you really mind? I don't know. Sometimes, got to play things out. However, next game... Well, we've got Como on Wednesday, but the game after that, which we'll discuss in a brief second. Obviously, we take on Man City on Sunday, which we'll definitely be discussing because Kim's here, obviously a Man City fan. But that game for me is the real. I need to see my team. I need to see whether the team is going to start. Well, definitely the team is going to start the Premier League, but also some sort of identity.
13: Do you care about the Community Shield? I just think it's a friendly. I just think it's another friendly.
11: Well, Pep never did. He added it. He normally counts it as a trophy.
13: Nah, not really though. And I'm pretty sure
11: he normally does add it.
13: I would like to know the stats of this, right? But I'm pretty sure every time we've won the Community Shield,
11: you
13: we haven't
11: won the league.
13: To win the league.
11: Correct.
13: It's like the curse of the Community Shield. So I'm happy to lose. I want to say. No, I don't.
11: I'm about to say. Oh, that's a big statement. Happy
13: I mean,
11: to lose.
13: Usually I would be there because I'm on holiday, which I'm really sad about. And I would have gone because I would have loved to go to Cardiff. It would have been a good night out. It would have been a good do. So that would have been fun. But as it stands, yeah, I'm not that bothered. It's just a bit of a friendly.
11: Okay, well, for me, it's also a friendly, but also I'm looking at... I don't know. I always want to try... I always want a trophy. Even it's though not we, don't, a trophy, we don't count though. It, it's a shield. But yeah, but I know we don't count it even in. But it's just nice. It's just nice. If I'm going to go all the way there, I do want to see my team win. Same when we.
13: Of course.
11: I mean, we beat you at Wembley for the Community Shield, and obviously didn't win the league that season. I was quite happy that day. I enjoyed that.
13: I also think there's nothing you can take from it. Like, I remember in 2022, just before the treble season, we lost 3-1 to Liverpool at Leicester's ground.
11: Yeah.
13: Darwin Nunez scored twice and Haaland missed a couple sitters.
11: What, in the Community Shield?
13: Yeah.
11: It was at Leicester's
13: yeah,
11: ground?
13: Yeah, they won 3-1.
11: Yeah.
13: And I remember on social media afterwards, everyone was like, I told you Darwin Nunez was a better signing than Erling Haaland. Liverpool are going to walk away with the league. We won the treble and Haaland scored 60-odd goals. So yeah, you can't really take much from it. But
11: no, yeah, we lost last season, the Community Shield. Did we play you?
13: Yeah, we won. It's an exciting way. We won on penalties, I think. It's an exciting way to start a season by basically the two teams who will probably be competing for the league again coming up against each other. And it is a curtain raiser.
11: Yeah.
13: So yeah, it'd be good. Yeah, no. We'll talk about it in depth later on.
11: Yeah, we will. But let's I want to move back to Bruno G because he got unveiled.
13: Yeah,
11: in front of the stadium. Nice to see him. I think he definitely upgrades obviously Arsenal's midfield. I know we haven't got Declan Rice for a little bit because I think he'll be back because I saw David Raya. David Raya was supposed to be back obviously on holiday and enjoying his time off from after the World Cup, but he was back warming up, which was crazy. He was warming up for the game. He didn't. He wasn't on the bench. He wasn't in the squad.
13: Yeah.
11: But he warmed up with the team. He's back with the team.
13: To be fair, he didn't play a single minute of the World Cup, did he? So it'd be all right.
11: No, I hear it, but I also I care for humans that like. You was there, the celebrations, you're part of, like, you are going to want a break. But he is back. I think the English contingency as well, they're back Monday, they're back today. So they're back training. So the Sakas, the Ezes, the Rices of the world, they're all training. So Noni Madueke, all these players, by the way, well, Eze, I think Saka was there, Bruno Guimaraes, they were all in the box. I was in a box yesterday, and they were in boxes as well. And I went to go see Bruno, the security guard, I was like, don't think we can let you in today. Well, today normally they're actually really right, but it's because there was loads of people there. I was like, okay, fair. So I went back, but they were there. Jude Bellingham was there as well in the box. He was in Adidas box. So it was a nice like. I had a really good day yesterday. I was knackered. I fell asleep the last minute of the game, even though I didn't miss anything. I literally drifted off in the chair. I was so cozy in the sun. Amazing, what a life. But we lost. So I was annoyed. But then I went to do fan cams. I said, Robbie, please today. Tired. And he's like, don't worry, I'll start them. So we did a lot of that. A lot of love at the Arsenal game yesterday. But Bruno Guimaraes being added to the squad definitely improves them.
13: Mm.
11: The nasty side to him. He calls himself the warrior. We got a horse in there as well. So it kind of marries up. The horse is Declan Rice. He calls himself a horse. That's his nickname. I know.
13: I know,
11: you're saying it's cringe. But this is what we do, mate. It's the horse, you know.
13: The horse and the warrior.
11: Hey! Come on, Arsenal.
13: Nah, come on. Come on. Let's have some grace and decorum.
11: All right.
13: You can't it be makes, talking about the horse and nah, the warrior. Like, this is football. Come
11: it's
13: on.
11: Nice, though. It's a nice little marry up of like.
13: It's not. It's too childish. This is what I mean. This is where someone can call you the C word on Twitter. And I go, do you know what? Yeah. Bang on.
11: Yeah. But no, it's just, listen, it adds to our midfield. If we're going to talk football technical wise, Declan, and we know this, Bruno, they're phenomenal players.
13: Yeah,
11: it's going to be an absolute
13: quality.
11: Workhorse of midfield. Whether we'll see them together. I mean, I assume we will at some point, but knowing Mikel Arteta, there was a time where I really wanted Rice with Eze and Martin Odegaard, and we never got it for a while. We got it once, and they got injured against West Ham, and then we never saw it again for a long time. So whether we'll see those in a double pivot, I'm hoping we will, Bruno and Declan Rice, and maybe someone creative in the 10. That's the dream. But he is in the team. He'll be available, mate. Well, he could play on Wednesday against Como. Yeah, I want to see him. I don't want to see him start. I want to see him get some minutes, and then for you, mother effers, that's where I want to see him. That is where I want to see him play. Get you lot. All right, that's enough for Bruno because I wanted to see the levels. Will Rodri be there? Is he? I don't know.
13: Apparently, he's back in training this week.
11: Wow.
13: So who knows? Do I think he'll stay beyond the summer? Probably not. I think he just wants to go. And
11: he wants to go.
13: I think he wants to go. Spain, yeah. He just wants to go. I think he just wants to leave. Which is fair enough. I don't think it's anything personal. I think he's loved his time at the club, but you've won everything that there is to win. You've been there for years. Pep's left now. There's nothing else he can do. He's won the Ballon d'Or there. He's won the World Cup Player of the Year, the Europa Player of the Year. He's won the treble. Yeah. He's won the Champions League. He scored in the final, scored
11: Champions
13: the winner.
11: League. Didn't get Champions League Player of the
13: Year. Yeah, he was man of the match in the Champions League. Got Player of the Year in the Champions League. He's literally probably the most decorated midfielder ever, maybe.
11: Bloody
13: in terms
11: hell.
13: Of like personal and... team achievement. So I think it's completely fair that he wants to go back or he wants to try a new challenge. I've got no beef with it. What I would like is it just to get sorted out as soon as possible. because Enzo Maresca has said whoever we sell, we will replace. So if Savinho does go to Spurs, we will replace him. If Rodri does go to Real Madrid or Barcelona, which is looking likely now, we will replace him. But we need time to do that. I don't want to get to the last day of the window and Rodri leaves and we don't have a replacement, because that will massively hinder our season.
15: That is interesting. I'm checking Rodri's Instagram page just to see if... I don't know if he has... Does he have? Does he have? He does. No, he doesn't. I don't know if Rodri has Instagram. Only reason why I was checking is because Mikel Merino has his three pinned posts. One's the Euros, him kissing it. One's the World Cup, him kissing it. And one's the Premier League. And I'm like, that is the most elite three. However, Rodri could really just be like, brother,
13: yeah,
15: I've got all of those.
13: Yeah. And I've been a player and a
15: Ballon d'Or.
13: Yeah, it's insane.
15: So now when you said about the most decorated, I'm thinking, is he? I was like, do you know what? I was going to say in England, definitely, but maybe across the world. Like, because he's won, I mean, the Premier League as well, plus the Champions League, plus the Ballon d'Or.
13: I mean, look, let's not get him mistaken. It will be the biggest loss that we will ever face.
15: Okay,
13: is losing Rodri.
15: That follows my next question.
13: Which
15: I wrote down. I didn't write it down for Honesty Box, but as I was doing Honesty Box, which is coming up late in the show, I wrote down this question for you, Kim. Who was a bigger legend, Kevin De Bruyne or Rodri?
13: My God. That is a really difficult question.
15: Right, wrote it right down here, mate. And I said, you know what? This is something that I ask questions because I think the world and people want to know, which I'll be doing very soon for the PFA Awards. I think it's tough because
13: actually really tough.
15: Kevin De Bruyne is unbelievable.
13: I think De Bruyne was always more of a joy to watch. I think he's the most exciting player I've ever seen at City. And I actually think in terms of like a player, I've said this for a while, I think he's the best player that's ever played for City. I think he's the best. Greatest is a different thing, because for me, and I think for most City fans, Aguero will always be the greatest because of that moment. And he completely turned the club on a sixpence. I think if we don't win the league that year, we don't know what could happen. Anything could have happened. And I think the way that we won it against United in that moment is just greater than anything that we'll ever have. Vincent Kompany's obviously up there as well. Who's a greater player?
15: I don't think Kevin De Bruyne.
13: It's difficult because Rodri scored in the Champions League final.
15: Who's more of a legend?
13: Who's more of a legend, I think, Kev? Because Kev, especially with the way that Rodri's moving now, Kev waited until he knew that his career was completely done. And then he thought, do you know what? I'll leave. Yeah. And it was like, he might go to the MLS, but then Napoli wanted him. He thought, yeah, I'll give that a crack for a bit. Completely fair enough. I think the fact that Rodri's been quite clear that he doesn't really want to be at the club, but he hasn't come out and spoken to the fans. The club that he wants to go to is Real Madrid, who didn't even go to his Ballon d'Or ceremony, and there is a rivalry between City and Madrid. It leaves a little bit of a bad taste. So for that reason, I would say Kev. But in terms of on the pitch, I mean,
15: well, Kevin De Bruyne for me on the pitch is still like, it's a more glamorous position of what he does.
13: 100%.
15: Obviously, Rodri does the stuff that people don't really appreciate. However, his cabinet and what he does and how the impact he has on the team is infamous. It's probably I don't know if does it out it's hard does it outweigh Kevin De Bruyne is better on that. He said he's better on the eye. I think I'm on City fan. I love Kevin De Bruyne. I think he's one of the greatest midfielders ever. Like, I think he was so good to watch.
13: He's way better
15: and he can change a game. He could do that by himself. So like
13: the thing about Rodri though is he did score the winner in a Champions League final, in our only Champions League that we've won in the treble winning season. And I think when you look back at Kev, the two Champions League finals he's played in, he got injured in both, which is not his fault, but obviously that kind of has a little bit of an effect. But then against Aston Villa, last day of the season, we're losing 2-0. De Bruyne does that bit where he ties his laces up and then wins us the Premier League. So I don't know. I'll say Kev because I don't like the way that Rodri's carrying himself at the moment with leaving the club. And Kev never would have done that. And I think that there was a slightly better connection between Kev and the fans than Rodri and the fans, maybe just because of their personalities.
15: That's fair.
13: But both of them are so on a par.
15: Yeah, it's interesting. I think like Pep and Kevin were so close to each other. But we got so much to talk about at this show, and that one was a bit of an alley, if I'm honest.
13: I like that,
15: a little side alley. That was something I just wanted to understand from a Man City's perspective what you make of the two. And I'll be interested to hear everyone that's listening's thoughts on that. But also the other City fans that I come in contact with. But anyway, listen, after the break, we'll briefly just look through some of the transfer rumours. We'll just fly through them, and then we'll choose what we want to discuss straight after this.
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21: I've gone onto your screen time here, right?
15: Oh.
21: And if I spent an average of 22 hours a day doing something, I think I'd consider it a relationship.
15: Oh my god. 22 hours?
21: A day? How? How? What are you doing on your phone? The total screen time from last week was 155 hours and 28 minutes.
15: Yeah. All right, we're back. I want to just quickly just run through some transfers, because I've seen some of the links, but I've also, or some of the deals that have been done, but I've also got another one I might throw in there. Firstly, Ronald Araujo, I can never say his name.
13: Araujo
15: to Liverpool. Was it Darwin Nunez? I think he sent a really nice message for him to be there. I mean, I don't have too much to say on it, so I might move past that one. But obviously,
13: give it 6 out of 10.
15: Yeah,
13: see what happens. Might be great. Might be not.
15: Yeah.
13: I think loads of Barcelona fans are happy he's leaving. That I've seen on social media, and so that's not a good sign.
15: And
13: so.
15: I saw Manchester United fans laughing at the signing of him to Liverpool as well. Mascherano expecting Rodri back ahead of Community Shield. If he does play that game, that might be his farewell though. That game
13: could be.
15: Could be. I don't know. Have you spoken a lot about Rodri and where he leaves or not, and the links around
13: Rodri
15: and all that?
13: To stay so much.
15: Oh, you'd love him to stay, even though the way these.
13: No. Honestly, I would do anything for him to stay.
15: You said it's about John Stones,
13: and I'd let him go. Yeah, of course. Yeah, we need those.
15: You have
13: players.
15: You have a proper like.
13: I think in a transition year though, you need the leaders. You need the players who have been there for the longest time. Rodri is one of them.
15: It's so weird. Sorry, only because Arsenal won the league, and I'm like, not that I want players to leave. I've made that clear. But like, I'm kind of like, meh. But I see, like,
13: this is our golden generation. We've had a decade of these players winning everything, having a complete massive connection with the club, massive connection with the fans. So it's like everyone leaving now is just really sad. Fair. The only two we've got left are Ruben Dias, who, if I'm being honest,
15: has probably
13: spent the majority of his City career being under par.
15: Yeah,
13: he's had two very good seasons, but the rest of the time he's been okay.
15: Yeah.
13: And then Phil Foden again, who's an absolute legend because he's one of us, but again,
15: also the same,
13: not been on great form. And they're the two mainstays who have seen the whole Pep era through pretty much. So It's really sad seeing these players leave. Like, it's really emotionally difficult to see, like, John Stones leave, Bernardo Silva leave, Pep Guardiola leaves, Rodri might leave, all okay, in the yeah, same fair. Season. Okay, like, okay, these fair, are our guys.
15: That's fair. If Mikel and everyone else left, like, the Sakas and all that, all that,
13: you'd
15: like,
13: be devastated.
15: I would actually hurt, even if they were past it. Like, I hear that. I actually hear that. Interesting. It's funny, yeah, because even the Nathan Ake, like, I saw he did a video when he left, and I was like, oh, it's actually well emotional.
13: Yeah,
15: like,
13: sad.
15: Him and, like, him and Pep's, like, related. Anyway, it was really sad. But, okay, will Rodri be back? Maybe. I don't know. Well, I mean, he's training, you said, this week.
13: If he stays, we'll win the league.
15: That's not going to happen. But, okay, I like the optimism. Rashford to return to United. I did see this for pre-season training. Obviously,
13: I love that guy.
15: I'm a big Rashford. Oh, you...
13: Yeah, I know.
15: Really? What the hell?
13: I just love the guy.
15: So do I.
13: I just love the guy. There's just something about him. I think it was obviously all the stuff that he did with free kids and free school meals.
15: He gets such hate for that. Well, but when he's playing bad, but I'm like, can we just separate the two?
13: Yeah,
15: he's
13: yeah.
15: like, okay, he's playing bad at football. But do you know what he did for the country?
13: No one
15: stepped up, and he did. And I'm like, bloody hell,
13: geezer.
15: I like him. I love him. Obviously, I've worked with him for many years. But also, like, it's interesting. He took the full team top, and I'm just like, I know you like Thierry. He actually has mentioned it before. Like, he's a big fan of Thierry when he was growing up. But like, I just wish he came to Arsenal. And I know Arsenal fans don't really want to hear that. They just think, what's the point? It's another like, save me. Project for Arteta and all that. I just know I've got different connections to Marcus Rashford, but he's returning back to Man United. So a lot of the Man United fans that I've seen, I don't see them all, I don't speak for them all, ones that I've seen online seem quite happy at the idea of, is this going to be the return of Marcus Rashford? Is he going to be that Marcus Rashford we saw when he first broke through? They seem quite optimistic. I've seen him doing videos about it, so intriguing. I don't know if he will be that at Man United. I feel like there's just now something that, I don't know. Is there renewed energy? I don't personally think there is. I think he's become a better player, though, being at Barcelona. I remember watching an interview with, I think, Gary Lineker, and I went over to Spain and they spoke and just said, like, the training's just ridiculous. Like, and I know Marcus to be a very technically gifted player. I think what he can do on a ball is ridiculous. I know in the games you don't see that, but when I was training with him and doing shoots with him, he has so much ability. It's a joke. And I've heard Ollie Watkins speak about it, Declan Rice spoke about it. They said it's someone you wouldn't expect who's a really good technically gifted player or whatnot. They spoke about it in the England camp, said Marcus Rashford, and I agree, I've seen it. So I think that's probably improved since being at Barcelona, but I just don't know if the energy, or maybe Michael Carrick.
13: Actually, not the right place.
15: Yeah, that's all just I think in my head. I don't think it's the right place for him to really excel back to what he was. But maybe, listen, I could be proven wrong, but that's my initial
13: I'm surprised
15: feelings.
13: Villa didn't want him, and I'm surprised Barcelona didn't want him. He went on loan to both and he was good.
15: Yeah.
13: It doesn't really make much sense. So maybe there's something behind the scenes. Maybe his attitude's poor, I don't know.
15: I don't know. But he's returning back. Digne completes PSG moves. I don't really say too much about that, but big up Digne. Lucas Digne. That's just mad. I didn't know actually fully went through, but that's good. That's gone through. He had a really good World Cup. But big him up. He's there now. Could Arsenal sell Zubimendi is another question that's kind of on my mind. But before we go to that, Christian or Kuti Romero to Arsenal. I want to hear your thoughts. Romero of Tottenham.
13: Is that even a thing?
15: It's a big thing right now. He wants to move to Arsenal. And Arsenal fans, from yesterday, we're speaking with them, don't mind. Robbie doesn't mind the idea of it, nor does a guy called Ryan, Mr. Sustainable, says, I wouldn't mind that. To sit on our bench and be number two to Saliba, I would sign Romero. I would stay fully. I like the idea of the whole Sol Campbell thing. Again, their captain, don't forget. Taking him, same with Sol Campbell. I like the idea and have laughed around it, but I don't like the actual idea of it actually happening. And he has said that he would go to Arsenal. I don't think Tottenham will sell him to Arsenal, but that is what's going around right now.
13: He's actually just not that good.
15: No!
13: And he's too much of a dickhead. He's on the chart of, like, good to being a knobhead. He's way off the charts.
15: Facts. Bruno's more on the good side.
13: Yeah, yeah.
15: He's a bit of a dickhead, but he's on
13: the
15: good
13: side. But that's good, though. But you need that.
15: Romero's
13: like, he's just not good enough to justify how much of a knobhead he is.
15: Exactly.
13: He gets sent off all the time. He's super rash. The fact that he would even leave Spurs to go to Arsenal says enough about his personality.
15: Yeah.
13: Especially after he wanted to go to Argentina during their final game of the season when they could have got relegated.
15: Exactly.
13: He's a terrible bloke, I think.
15: I can't believe.
13: It's inexcusable.
15: It's mad.
13: And if I was a Spurs fan now, head would be on the moon.
15: Like, what the hell? Your captain wants to come. He'd be open to the move to Arsenal. I said, I couldn't believe it. And everyone's talking about it right now.
13: I think the thing with the Sol Campbell thing is Spurs fans absolutely hate Sol Campbell. And I've worked with Sol Campbell a lot.
15: Yeah.
13: He's
11: is a character.
13: He's a character, okay?
11: It's the best way to put it.
13: And I can understand why they hate him. I think they hate him too much. Because I do think before that transfer, the rivalry wasn't quite as horrendous as it is now. I think Romero leaving to go to Arsenal now would be way worse than the Sol Campbell one.
11: Crazy.
13: Way worse. Because at least with Sol Campbell, there was a big financial implication. Yeah. Romero's on a lot of money at Spurs.
11: Yeah.
13: It's not like he's going to be on that much more at Arsenal.
11: Yeah.
13: He's not going to play more.
11: And he's let them down a load of times by getting red cards in so many games.
13: Right,
11: and
13: if Romero goes Arsenal, that would be an absolute travesty.
11: See, this is why I want it for this reason, but I don't want it because I don't want him in my club. And it doesn't make sense in my opinion. But Arsenal fans are really, some of them, again, I think it probably is a small minority, but the ones I've spoken with,
13: I understand why they want him though.
11: Yeah,
13: just as like a big FU to Spurs, it's quite funny.
11: Interesting one, but that is one that is currently going around the world of football transfers. So let me know your thoughts on that. And could Arsenal sell Martins and Mendy? I don't think they will. I really don't. I haven't really seen much around it. Obviously, we've just signed Bruno Guimarães, and I just think he started the season so well with Mendy, but he got overplayed. So that is probably the reason why. That's probably the reason why he kind of tailed off towards the end. Obviously, Marzio Skelly stepped into that midfield and done really well, especially in Champions League final, in my opinion. I don't think there's room for him to actually leave, if I'm honest, because we've got so many games, so many fixtures this season that we're going to need Zubimendi, and the quality and the class that he has. And he's still a new signing, in my opinion. So, no, Arsenal probably won't sell him. No, I know they won't sell him. Before we go to the break, the Charity Shield, or Community Shield, whatever you want to call it, We're gonna discuss that. You are a Man City fan. I'm an Arsenal fan. We're playing each other. You don't really care. It's not about the result. I really just need to see Arsenal on Sunday. I need to see the 11 that they're gonna play for the start of the season. I need to see some sort of identity. I don't want to see us. We didn't play for corners last season. No. As much as people feel.
13: Yeah, you did.
11: We didn't. But I just don't want us to see us being over reliant on corners.
13: You were very, very boring last year. Over reliant on set pieces. So hopefully that doesn't happen again. I don't think this is an interesting game for you. It's an interesting game for us.
11: No, what do you mean?
13: It's not that interesting for you.
11: We've got new signings.
13: You've got one new player.
11: We've seen Solis quite a bit.
13: Like, you've got one new player. It's just like, will he play? Will he not? That's it. That's the only intrigue for you. We have transformed our entire club.
11: Oh, you've got a new manager as well.
13: We've got a new manager. After 10 years of having the greatest manager of all time, we now have a new manager.
11: So, Alex?
13: I'm joking. You don't even think that.
11: It's close.
13: Game really, like, respectfully to Arsenal, this game is about City. It's the first competitive game
11: we'll
13: play under Enzo Maresca. Yeah, but it doesn't matter for you.
11: No.
13: Yeah. What are you going to do?
11: No, but the media aren't going to do what you're saying. They're not going to put their eyes on City. There will be talk about City, like you said, the new look
13: it's
11: of City.
13: It's kind of a free hit for us. But it's way more it's way more interesting for us than it is for you. Yours is just like, oh, you'll just play the same team, you'll play in the same boring way, and will you score a couple goals from set pieces?
11: We need to change that style of play. We need to see that. And we might see that against you guys.
13: Could do.
11: Depends who's back. If he starts playing, I don't think he will, but some of the World Cup players that are returning, if we see a Declan Rice
13: He's definitely playing.
11: But a Bukayo Saka or David Raya or Bruno Guimarães, like, if we see a...
13: But surely even you as an Arsenal fan, are you not really intrigued to see how we're going to play? Because I don't know.
11: No, not really. I mean, I don't know why, though. I actually know what you're saying, but maybe I'm just so hyper-focused on Arsenal. I just...
13: Post-Pep era.
11: I've just seen a lot of... You've played pre-season games so far, haven't you?
13: I've played three pre-season games.
11: And you've won them all. Or draw one.
13: We drew one.
11: Yeah. And have you got a game before the championship?
13: No, that's it now.
11: Damn. Okay, so we have a midweek game. Okay.
13: We played yesterday against Atletico Madrid. We were pretty good.
11: They haven't been good, though, in their preseason at all. I think they've lost like three.
13: Honestly, it's well exciting.
11: It's interesting how they... I just think a lot of your players are going to be... If Haaland there and Rodri's there, I'm not too... I don't think I'm going to see too much of a different City. There should be, because there's a new manager, but I just feel like the first season that a manager comes in, like when Klopp left, I don't think Enzo Maresca, and he's from the school of Pep as well, there's going to be masses of changes.
13: It looks different.
11: I haven't seen your preseason game, so I don't know.
13: He's given the wingers complete and utter
11: freedom
13: to just take their man on every single time. Every single time Savinho or Semenyo got the ball, they didn't look behind. You know, like under Pep, like we would overlap. So Nunez would run past, or Nico O'Reilly would run past. They're not doing that. They're sitting back, which is dragging another player out, which means it's basically Semenyo against one defender, and he's skinning them every single time. It's going to be really exciting. But I'll get you a quick prediction. Go on.
15: Oh, sugar, I haven't thought of this. Yeah, it's too far away. I'm going to go flipping out. I don't know why three threes in my mind and penalties, but let's go. I don't know why that's in my mind.
13: That's in my mind as well.
15: It's definitely going
13: to
15: go.
13: I think there's going to be goals.
15: Because we've been conceding, but we've also been scoring. Yeah.
13: 2-2, I'll go.
15: Yeah, okay, I'll go. Okay, I'll go. I was going to go 2-2, but I'll go 3-3 penalties.
13: I think we'll win on pens.
15: Yeah, you might. Who you got? Have you changed your goalkeeper?
13: No, just still Donnarumma.
15: So you win on pens. We've got.
13: Oh, yeah, I think we'll win on pens. Yeah.
15: Flip!
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22: The issues that we have, or the thoughts and feelings that we have around our weight, a lot of them come from our mums. 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She compares my body type to her body type, to my cousins. 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

0: can't get those kind of votes across at a general election, how else will you influence?
1: I think the idea of being a protest vote is a storyline and a narrative that's fading away very quickly. Are we a party that's growing quickly? Are there going to be challenges about how quickly we're growing? Absolutely, but we're ready to take on those challenges. And I think our new membership are too.
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3: I had a really sweet message going, do you think I could come and look at your boobs? I'm not a pervert. I just think they would be really nice. And if you could just show me and then I'll go away again. And then he said, I'm just sorry if this is offensive to you. I'm just a bit of a boob guy.
4: All right, people, let's do this. Let's go to... Can we run through predict the season quite quickly? Predict top four. I'm going to go Arsenal. Yeah. No, I'm going to go City, Arsenal. City, Arsenal, then... Sugar.
5: It's hardly quick, is it?
4: Sorry. Okay, then Chelsea might be.
5: You think we'll win the league?
4: Yeah.
5: Really?
4: Mm-hmm.
5: You just said no chance before.
4: No, I didn't. I said in all my build up to this season, everyone's asking me, "Oh, we're going to be back to back champions." Cess, what do you think? I don't think we'll go back to. I think it's really difficult to do that.
5: Yeah, I think we'll win the league as well.
4: Fair. So I'm going to go City, Arsenal, maybe Liverpool. This is really rough. This is not. I'm going to have to revisit this near the start. City, Arsenal, Liverpool, and then Chelsea.
5: This has been the worst predicting in the top four ever.
4: Chelsea, go on.
5: City, Arsenal, Chelsea, Liverpool.
4: Okay, fair. Predict bottom three.
5: It's just Hull,
4: Ipswich, and then there's what? Newcastle, potentially.
5: I think Hull. Who else it came up? Sorry? Hull.
4: Ipswich.
5: I think Ipswich will stay up.
4: And
5: Coventry.
4: Coventry.
5: I think Hull, Leeds. I think Leeds will go down. Yeah. And
4: could Everton go down? They always float.
5: Maybe Ipswich, yeah.
4: All right, cool. Let's do some honesty stuff. Let's talk. Obviously, it's called Honesty Box, this section. But let's be honest. And I'll be honest. I don't like this segment, this section, because I feel like we're getting people to do... say things they may not want to say, but then also give them a forfeit if they don't want to say it. And that's not in my soul that I love. But for you listeners, I know you must enjoy it. We've got some good things out of Maz. Me and Kim have been very honest in the time. You've heard about me pooing myself. All these things. So we're going to go to this one. My questions are very tame. Very, okay. Very tame.
5: Mine will be nice as well today.
4: Oh, I say... I've just opened them up. Oh, okay. Sorry, they are a bit harsh. No, they're not harsh. What's the worst thing about your job? That's a good start. Nothing too crazy. It doesn't have to be this one. It can be any of your whole this space, your job.
5: The insecurity.
4: That leads into my next question. But anyway, go on.
5: Of not knowing when the next bit of money is coming from and managing money as well. Like sometimes you'll get loads coming in on the same day and then you won't get loads and then people delay paying their invoices and all that. So the lack of stability of the finances and the lack of security of like, you may never get a shift again.
4: Yeah.
5: Well, and it's mentally draining.
4: That's a good answer, and it's so annoying because my next question is basically that. But anyway, it was fine. I'll still answer the next question after your question. But yeah, that's a good one.
5: If your best mate did a horrible, horrible crime, would you tell the police or would you help them cover it up?
4: Well, it
5: depends on the crime.
4: Because not even that. There's a thing where you say, I probably wouldn't tell the police, but I wouldn't help him cover it. So what is there an option for that? The only reason why I said it's because if I help him, I'm involved. So then you're basically saying, well, you could go down for life.
5: Yeah, but they ask you. They say, oh, like, were you there? What happened? What would you do?
4: What if he asked me to say
5: no, the police come to your house.
4: Oh, yeah.
5: And they go, we know you were there. What happened?
4: If I'm there, I'm already involved then. So I'm just thinking about I can get time for this crime is what I'm worried about.
5: Let's say that you know that if you lie, it's going to be impossible to prove because you're the only one who's seen it and there's no evidence.
4: Then I'm lying till the cows come home.
5: Even if it was a horrid crime.
4: Yeah, I don't care how bad the crime is, I'll be honest. Oh, actually, there's some dark stuff out there.
5: There's some bad ones, mate. Yeah, I'm going to clip that bit. Yeah, I'm definitely clipping that bit up.
4: Sorry, I just think murder, but I'm like, oh no, there's actually like a lot of other stuff.
5: Yeah, there's some pretty bad stuff.
4: That goes way above murder.
5: Yeah.
4: So, actually, from a moral standpoint and the way my life is right now and what I have in my life, and yeah, I think there's some things that I kind of have to call out because that person probably can't be around me anyway going forward after. So yeah, but I just, sorry, my mind went to murder. If he kills someone, like, I'm like,

0: That's still bad. Sorry, that's, yeah, but I'll be honest. I can't justify murder, but sometimes I can understand.
1: I know what you mean. Murderer. Same with me. If yeah, it's that, murder, I'm like, it's no, all right. Yeah, if it's any of the other things, I'm thinking, then I'm yeah. Sorry, you're going to jail.
0: Yeah. So if it's one of the, if it's like you said, a horrific, yeah, I'm probably gonna have to say something because he can't be around me anymore, really. Because whoa, good question. I don't know how you, but that might be a. If that was a. ChatGPT one, but that was a good one. What are you insecure about? And you can't.
1: My nose. I'm so fucking crooked, man.
0: No,
1: I'm gonna get a nose job 100%.
0: No.
1: Yeah, because my mate broke it ages ago, and I've got this little lump in it.
0: How do you break it? Fighting.
1: Yeah, and I just know. I know I would look better with a.
0: I don't think it's bad.
1: No, I've seen. Bro, I've seen.
0: A little, small little...
1: Yeah, it's gone.
0: Mad.
1: Yeah, it's gone.
0: I'll give you mine, people. I'm insecure about my legs. Being on show. So you'll never see me in shorts, ever. So I'm in Africa, blazing hot. You never see me in shorts. Only time is football. But then, even then, it took me many years to come out of that. I used to wear Under Armour, like leggings.
1: What's wrong with your legs?
0: Probably nothing. I just don't think they look... I don't know. They just look right in my body sometimes.
1: Oh.
0: So when I was dancing, it was really hard because I had to, like, you have to really elongate. And like, yeah, anyway, really weird. But I don't like my legs on show. Maybe it's cast, I don't know. Anyway, but interesting.
1: That nose. Is interesting.
0: Your nose is mad.
1: Yeah, nose and legs. It's crazy.
0: Crazy. Go on. Oh, you're not, I see.
1: What
0: you're
1: do you
0: pushing
1: think,
0: me to get...
1: What is your biggest flaw?
0: I'm perfect. I joke. Don't do that. My biggest flaw... I mean, like, I don't know, aesthetically, I don't really, I'm very self-confident, even though I've got a bit of a gut now and people keep calling me fat at football, I still consider, like, I rate myself, so I'm not going to say, aesthetically, that sounds so egotistical, but like...
1: Yeah, maybe that's it then, maybe egotistical maybe is, that, is yeah. your biggest flaw.
0: I was going to say, it's more like my personality of like work-driven is a flaw, because I just refuse to rest, which people, my friends don't like, I guess my partner she definitely doesn't like it, and all these things, but like, it's a flaw in my life. My family, I don't see them as much because I mean, we were speaking before. I mean, I've just been asked to miss the final game of the season for a family event, say. I can't do that.
1: That's not your fault.
0: Yeah, I know, but
1: that's
0: like,
1: just bad timing.
0: Yeah, it's just, I'd probably choose being at the last game of the season as well over being yeah. which is a problem. Anyway, but yeah, that's probably it. Last question. Oh, I don't know how you're going to take this one. What player do you not like in the current Man City team, and why?
1: A Savinho, I don't like.
0: Really?
1: Yeah, I don't really like it. Mainly because of like all his like histrionics, where he goes down to the floor and he pretends he's injured when he's not.
0: Oh.
1: I find him really frustrating to watch because I know that there's a top quality player in there.
0: Fair.
1: But he's just never shows it, and he'll do it in like pre-season friendlies, but they're not against good teams. It's super frustrating.
0: That's quite a nice way to. To tell that though, I didn't. That's quite good.
1: Yeah, no, he really frustrates.
0: I get. I understand that. I think.
1: And no. I would love 70 million from Spurs for him, and we just wash
0: that's
1: our hands
0: a
1: of it.
0: Lot of
1: it's
0: money.
1: A lot of money. It's
0: that's
1: a lot of money.
0: A lot of money. It's not 70 million worth, but I hear it. Listen, the market's so skewed at the moment. But
1: final question.
0: Oh,
1: and
0: no.
1: You've reminded me. Actually,
0: Dark one.
1: Which Arsenal player?
0: Oh,
1: have you heard the worst stories about in terms of like? You've heard stories about them just being horrible or like not being nice.
0: I've got a few, I think.
1: Yeah, who's the worst?
0: Maybe not like, I'll say a few because I don't think there's too incriminating. Like, listen, I didn't really like the son of Kai Havertz, right? And then what compounded that was someone told me, obviously after the game, the players go up to the box, not all of them, but sometimes they do obviously see the family and whatnot. Havertz apparently used to, again, one person told me this and I ran with it because I'm already on the mindset of I don't really love the signings. I don't think he's a great striker. He's half proved me wrong, but he's blows hot and cold. But anyway, someone told me every time he comes up to the box, he never stops for a photo. He always just walks on, whether it's kids, anything. So straight away, my back's up.
1: Yeah.
0: So that, but then, I actually know he makes an effort with, well, content creators, shall we say, because he tried to get them on side in a way. Because they knew they were kind of caning him online, and so to me, I've kind of changed my perspective. Because if he's done that, then he must give time to people as well. And I don't know. I think that changed me a little bit. Hector Bellerin, he came out and said about AFTV.
1: Yeah.
0: So that like, online instead.
1: Fair enough, though.
0: Yeah.
1: You were hammering them. You were absolutely hammering the Arsenal players. But I feel so sorry for them.
0: I shouldn't laugh, but I shouldn't laugh because it's awful. But I'm just saying, I wasn't there at the time. But there's a lot of people that don't like Hetch Venom because of what he said. But then also on top of that, I know a lot of the comments that say a big up Troops, or say a Troops was saying was going.
1: It's too far.
0: Well, that. But then the players were saying it in training to the players. Like, so it was so loud or so like, I don't know, I guess so viral, or got like so much involved in the social media space that it transcended into like training sessions where players would call the other player that name of what a certain fan or whoever was saying. So that is to me mad, but I don't know, I think as a professional footballer, I get really stuck in the mindset of when I was playing, whatever noises coming from the outside, you have to ignore it. The most important voices are the people in your changing room and your manager. And I know it's hard when you're in the social media world to think that, but that is the truth. That is actually the fact of the matter. Like, your career is judged on if you're going to be playing by your manager and other people within the football space, not the outside noise. So I just think you've got to kind of leave that, put it to the side, forget it. That's it. Honestly, box people. Wow. Is there any other player? There's just quickly. No. Just go through.
1: No, come on.
0: No, that's it. All right. Well, that is it for Honesty Box, and that is it for today's VA. Are you serious? Brought to you by Fubar Radio, myself, Cecil G, and of course, Kim Qatari. Arsenal, Man City fans. Next weekend is the Champ Community Shield or Charity Shield, and we'll be breaking that down on next week's show. So make sure you join us for that. And I hope you've enjoyed today's listen. We'll see you again very soon. Take care. Peace.
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11: exemptions to keep PC Andrew Harper's killers in prison will be set out in September. That's the word from the government this morning, following outcry over the fact they could be released under the early release scheme. The Prime Minister, Andy Burnham, says he's pressing every day to limit the number of inmates who will be released.
12: I believe we can go much further, and I hope we can get to a position where people who have committed the serious crimes are not in the position where they are being released early, and that would include the killers of PC Andrew Harper. That is my intention. I believe we can do it.
11: A murder investigation has been launched after a 25-year-old man was shot dead in South London yesterday. The shooting happened shortly before 10 p.m. on Willington Road in Clapham. A 22-year-old man attended hospital shortly after with a gunshot wound and has since been arrested. TikTok is the most mentioned social media platform during Childline counselling sessions. Tanita Sims explains.
13: That's right. The huge social media app has been mentioned thousands of times, with the NSPCC warning that thousands of young people are being exposed to a devastating range of online harms. They went on to say that while some mentions of platforms were positive, such as using them as a way to relax, most were negative in sentiment or related to a young person sharing an experience of harm. A TikTok spokesperson says that they use the latest technology to monitor and remove any content that attempts to exploit or harm young people.
11: July was the busiest month on record for wildfires. It comes as people living close to a fire in the New Forest have been told to limit their use of water amid fears there would be disruptions to their supply. In July alone, firefighters attended over 450 of them, whilst in the first 10 days of August, crews have been called out to 185 wildfires. And Keely Hodgkinson has insisted she has nothing to prove after winning the opening heat in Birmingham. She started her quest for a hat-trick of successive European titles today, running 800 metres in just 1 minute. And 57 seconds. That's the latest from Radio News Hub. I'm Matthew Dudley.
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0: Hello, ladies and gentlemen, and welcome back to the one and only Couple Goals with me, Jordan Brooke, and my beautiful other half.
15: Soon to be, one day, eventually, Sophie Brooke, a.k.a. Sophie Kasai.
0: We've done them questions last week about the proposals.
15: Oh, I'm still thinking about it.
0: Yeah, I've still got plenty of time. All them gents bought me so much time in them answers. Thank you for that. Go on, Soph.
15: So today, guys, we've got another amazing, amazing episode for you. It's really exciting. We're going to be diving deep into what happens in a relationship after the honeymoon phase, from taking bold steps to going official, moving in together, marriage, you name it, and everything in between as well. Rings and stuff. But we'll be spilling the tea on what really goes on behind closed doors. But for today,
0: we have got a very, very special guest today.
15: My God!
0: He's been a friend of mine for many, many years.
15: Yeah.
0: And he is the OG of TOWIE, isn't he? Other than Amy, he's... Him and Amy are the OGs, right?
15: I think even saying that, people know exactly who it is.
0: We have got the one and only Harry Durbridge on our show today.
15: Woo! It's time for the Durbinator.
0: That's it.
15: It's time for the Durbinator.
0: I'm sure he'll talk about it, but we have given him a new nickname on the show in the last few series, and it is the Durbinator. So we've got Harry in the studio today, and we're really looking forward to that. But first, we're going to start with the section of the show we always start with, yep, which is our trending couples.
15: I love this one.
0: And in this section, me and Soph will discuss and react to the latest celebrity couples in the news and what is going on today.
15: Mm.
0: Soph, do you want to tell us the first one?
15: So, do you know Sabrina Carpenter, Jord?
0: I'm not. I don't, and I hear her name all the time.
15: Yeah.
0: But I'm going to put my hands up and be honest. I haven't got a clue she is.
15: She's like our Rihanna. Like, you know, like Rihanna was like the it girl back
0: right
15: in the day.
0: Yeah.
15: Or like to you, you like country, like the Taylor Swift.
0: Yeah, she's would never like, say I was a massive Taylor Swift fan.
15: Well, you like country. But she's like the new person that everyone loves. Like, all these young girls are like obsessed with Sabrina Carpenter. But anyways, so Sabrina Carpenter and Barry Keane split up after 1 year together, with rumours flooding social media that the actor cheated on her with an LA influencer, they were the A couple of the year. So basically, there is a rumour going round that
16: Barry Boy's been up to no good.
15: Barry Boy is cheated on out with an LA influencer.
16: Does anybody know who this LA influencer is?
15: Oh, could it be Demi Sims?
16: Oh, my God. No.
15: Could be what The Sims is.
16: They are taking over
15: there.
16: LA at the minute, The Sims.
15: I don't know who it could be, but, I mean, with these LA influencers, I just feel like, you know, the influencer world can be a lot of times. And I just think some of these influencers who are starting out will do anything just to get in the industry.
16: Yeah.
15: Sabrina Carpenter is so big and so famous and so beautiful. How anybody could cheat on her is beyond me. It's like, so like Ashley Cole when he cheated on Cheryl Cole. Like, I kind of never get my head around
16: look
15: that.
16: Look at you, look up the fellow Geordies.
15: Do you know what I mean? Like, I'll never be able to understand that. I'll never be able to understand cheating. But how anyone could cheat on Sabrina Carpenter?
16: So do we think Barry thought the grass was greener and he's definitely going to regret it?
15: Well, you know, there is speculation and it is rumours. You know, you've
16: the grass is greener. I should have stuck with Sabrina.
15: I like that one. But how on earth anyone could cheat on her? I hope it isn't true because poor Sabrina. But then again, she's not going to be short of any men.
16: How old is she?
15: I think she's quite young. I think she's in her 20s.
16: Yeah, she's got the world at her feet.
15: She's like the new Christina Aguilera.
16: You're really bigging her up here.
15: Please, please.
16: Is that her?
15: Yeah, I'm the Geordie version.
16: You're better. Right, moving on now to some of the shocking celebrity split-ups, actually, this year.
15: Oh,
16: which
15: yeah.
16: Which is a bit damn.
15: Well, I think there's been quite a few this year, surprisingly. Like, it was all common, left, right and centre.
16: There has been a few. So I think we've got a list here. I think we should level them from most shocking to least shocking. Like, did we see it coming? Did we not?
15: All right, go on.
16: And I would say this one is big. This was huge. This had the whole press flocking around it, really, and everybody into it. And it was Molly May and Tommy Fury.
15: Yeah, that one went around the whole groups. Mm. Like, all my girl groups, we were like, oh my God. It was like someone had died.
16: Yeah, I think everybody was devastated for that
15: everyone,
16: one.
15: Everyone, like, our mums were even talking about it. Like, people at the school were talking about it. People at work were talking about it. Like, even, Jordan, it was on primetime news. It was on, like, ITV
16: yeah,
15: news.
16: Yeah, that is mad.
15: That it was mad. And, you know, there was all these rumours about him cheating and what he'd done.
16: Well, did you see the girl that come out and supposedly said it was her?
15: I just have no words.
16: No, what is that about? Why would you want to be known as the girl that split up?
15: I'm sorry, I do not care saying this, but she is a mess. And if she ever thought she could get away with thinking she got with Tommy Fury, she is delulu.
16: So are they back together?
15: Don't think so.
16: No.
15: I don't know. I think, look at me thinking I know money. Yeah. But from what I've seen is they really are trying to co-parent, which is so good.
16: Of course.
15: No matter what happens in a family relationship, I think co-parenting is very, very, very important.
16: And we covered that last week when we said about people being friends with their exes. I think there comes a stage when if you can co-parent after a split, and I hope these two are doing it very well. And and listen, I really like the pair of them, actually, as a couple.
15: Yeah, yeah. Well, I have seen recently that my mate Aaron Chalmers has offered him out.
16: Oh.
15: So who knows?
16: Ooh.
15: So if there is a fight coming up, if Aaron does get the fight, I will be there. Right. I'll be there to watch it.
16: Right. You've got to answer this now because you know Aaron's one of your long pals.
15: Listen, Aaron.
16: Aaron or Tommy Fury in a fight?
15: Don't know, you know. Aaron could be the dark horse.
16: No.
15: He could be. But no, you know, both of them, it was just such a sad thing to happen because they were like a love romance that we've all followed. But I've seen Molly May's now got a documentary coming out, so I will be watching that. Thank you.
16: That's it. I won't be able to get away from that one. Right, moving on to our next couple now. It is Stormzy and Maya Jama. Yeah, that's like the when you heard them two was back together, for me, I thought, that's one you see and you really want to work out.
15: You do, but then again, he cheated on her.
16: Did he?
15: Oh my God, Jordan.
16: There's a reoccurring theme here, isn't there? Boys, you're not doing well.
15: So apparently he cheated on her and then they split up and then they got back together. So it was like she'd give him another chance. I mean, he sang about her in a million songs. Like he grafted. He grafted for
16: give
15: her
16: back.
15: Give
16: us a bit of that song.
15: What was it again?
16: I don't know.
15: I don't know that one. Not good with the rapping, you know what I mean? I don't want to embarrass myself. But he did. He grafted her back and, you know, they were so good when they were back together. Like, it went viral again. But then all of a sudden they just split up again.
16: Yeah.
15: Like, I think, thing is, you know, someone cheats.
16: Were they like child or sweethearts?
15: I think so, yeah. Well, she's quite young still, Maya Jama. But they did split up and they split up for a reason because he did whatever he did. But then, oh my God, no, that he was seen with another girl again. Again.
16: I really do think, though, when you do jobs like them too, it is very, very hard to keep that relationship going. And hats off to anybody who can do it. Obviously, Maya Jammery is one of the busiest presenters in the TV industry at the minute. No, I don't fancy her. No,
15: I can tell
16: you.
15: By your face.
16: What?
15: You're telling me you've never looked down and thought, "Phew."
16: I can appreciate that she's good looking, but she's not my beautiful soul.
15: How do you always, like, get out of it?
16: Well, it's true. Take note, gents. but I do think it's very hard to maintain that, you know. Like, obviously, he's worldwide superstar travelling around, and she's so busy in the TV industry. You can't have the time together. Me and you are joined to each other's hips. We're lucky. We live together and work together a lot of the time. Mm. We're on the same jobs. We do this together, couple goals. Yeah. We do Towie together, Geordie together, your documentary together.
15: Can't
16: get rid of her.
15: Oh, stop it. I love it. I am your work colleague. We mix business and pleasure. It's great. Okay, next one we have Jennifer Lopez and Ben Affleck.
16: Yeah, that again was another one I think that has been a long time.
15: It is. They rekindled, didn't they?
16: Mm.
15: Didn't they get married? They got married.
16: Did they get married?
15: Yeah, I think they got married as well.
16: And they split up again. There's that really famous photo of Ben Affleck, isn't there, Affleck, when he looks absolutely haggard with a fag in his hand.
15: No, there's another one where he's, like, being really rude. Well, like, they've had an argument and she's, like, getting in the car and he's, like, it just didn't look right.
16: Great actor, by the way.
15: Yeah.
16: Batman.
15: I wonder if they just say, like, look, the whole nation wants us back together, let's just do it, even though we hate each other.
16: It's a bit like Brad Pitt and Angelina Jolie, though. They never did it, did they?
15: Yeah, nah, they didn't.
16: They tried. They give it a good go, Brangelina.
15: Yeah. Yeah.
16: And what about Ruth Langsford and Eamon Holmes?
15: Who's now
16: they
15: that?
16: Must you know them. They used to present This Morning together.
15: What, they split up?
16: Yeah.
15: No, they didn't.
16: Yeah, but obviously they're older now to split up.
15: Isn't their daughter Emily Attack?
16: No, their daughter's definitely not Emily Attack, is it?
15: Is it not?
16: No, you're miles off it there. You know about as much as about them two as I do about Sabrina Carpenter.
15: Well, like, morning TV's not my thing. I'm never up.
16: No, true, yeah. So I doesn't see anything before 11.
15: Well, there we go.
16: But I think let's just quickly say so. So out of them four, I think it goes most shocking. I think Jennifer Lopez, Ben Affleck down the bottom because it was over in America.
15: Yeah.
16: Ruth Langsford and Eamon Holmes was a little bit shocking. Stormzy and Maya second, and top is Molly May and Tommy Fury for me.
15: Yeah, of course. That was the biggest one. I still can't get over it this day.
16: No, I hope they end up working it out, you know. But we'll see. Right, moving on to our next part of the show now, which is our couple dilemmas. And these are dilemmas that everybody in relationships go through, or you will know someone that's gone through it.
15: Yep.
16: And we try and give our outlook and our take on it. And the dilemma this week is, when is too early to say I love you? Now, we're not going to be good at giving advice
15: really
16: on this one.
15: We're really bad at this one.
16: So said it the night we met.
15: Yeah. I did. Right, okay. Right, let's just clear this up, right? So, I used to be the person to say it very early, right? Like, I could say it.
16: But didn't mean it,
15: George. It's different. There's a difference here.
16: You didn't mean it when you said it to me first time.
15: No, man, I'm just saying in the past you just go, oh my God, I definitely love him, but I never loved them.
16: Okay.
15: But the love I have for you is different. I think I've said this before.
16: Wiggling out of it.
15: But I just think when the time's right, it's right. Loads of people say this and like, oh, whatever. But when it feels right, it feels right.
16: Yep.
15: You know, sometimes you do question, oh my God, do I love them or not? Or is this lust? So there's a difference. There's lust and there's love.
16: Yep. You love the idea of someone, but not actually them.
15: Yeah.
16: That's a good one.
15: Yeah, so there can be, like, you feel like you love them, but it's this, like, lust kind of
16: love.
15: And
16: excitement.
15: Or there's actually love.
16: Yeah.
15: And when I said I love you, I remember I said it in the car.
16: In the cab, yeah.
15: In the cab, and I was like, oh, my God, I love you.
16: Yeah, well, that was the day I made you my girlfriend, wasn't it?
15: Yeah. And I said I love you, and you were like, I love you too. And I was like, I love you, I love you, I love you, I love you, I love you, I love you so much, I love you so much, oh my God, I love you. But look, I think if the time's right, the time's right. But you need to do question, like, is it lust kind of love or is it love kind of love? Because there's different things. You know, you like the idea of thinking you love them or it can be lust. So I think you just need to think about it. But when the time's right, it's right. But I always say the 3-month mark.
16: 3 months. We were nowhere near 3 months. We was about 3 weeks in. Yeah, you need to talk from your own experience.
15: No, I'm just trying to give people good rational advice.
16: Yeah, so rationally, if you're not like me and if you are like me and Soph, then it works, clearly. Yeah. We was two-footed straight in. I love you too. That was great.
15: But it
16: isn't like that for everyone. And sometimes there is other things.
15: Things take time.
16: Yeah, and it is.
15: I've got friends and my friends will talk about it. And they're like, it took their partner so long to say I love you. And they still struggle to say it now.
16: Yeah.
15: Some people do struggle to say it. you know, but she knows that he loves her.
16: Yeah.
15: But he just struggles to say it verbally. So.
16: Yeah. I think that can tend to be a male thing sometimes. I'm talking sort of on behalf of men here in general. Sometimes men do suffer to show their emotions a bit more. I'm a very emotional person, as a lot of people know.
15: Well, when I first met you, I got quite a fright because I was like, oh my God, he like wears his heart on his sleeve and he's like so open and he's so emotional. And that's really rare to get from men.
16: Yeah.
15: You know, from men that I've grown up with on Geordie Shore and stuff, it's been like proper like men who are quite scared to talk about emotions.
16: Very proud, you know.
15: Yeah, you know, like proper lads.
16: Yeah, and I think, you know, who's done it very well recently? Obviously, my favourite person on TV at the minute, Mr. Danny Jones, who was just one of a celebrity, get me out of here. Round of applause to Danny. But when I watch him talk about his wife and his children and obviously his upbringing with his about his dad, and he was so open to Barry, I think that's a very good advocate for men opening up.
15: And I do agree.
16: Say you love your bird. Say what's on your mind, you know. And I've been a big advocate for that in Towie over the recent months, that things aren't always easy. Things can be a bit tough with me and you. But the fact that I do turn and say, listen, darling, I love you, that makes things easier to get through.
15: Of course. You know? We tell each other we love each other about 1,000 times a day.
16: Yeah.
15: Like, I'm just, like, having a bath and I can hear you in the kitchen. Soph, what? Love you. Yeah. Love you. Yeah. And I
16: all
15: do...
16: Right. Don't embarrass me on national radio.
15: But I do think it helps relationships when your man is a little bit more affectionate and he is a little bit open about his feelings. Mm. It just makes life feel better. And you feel that, like... it's safety, and you've just got that, like, what's a word, like, contentment of that your partner loves you.
16: It
15: doesn't take much to say, I love you to your partner.
16: So I think the bottom line of it is say it when you feel it and when you're ready, and don't be scared.
15: Yeah, and say it with your chest.
16: Well done. Right.
15: I love you.
16: That is the end of our first part of the show. Now we're going to go to a short break, and we will see you in a second.
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0: No, you can't do that.
1: 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I'll tell you why I hate umbrellas. They're too big for the pavement, and they're too big for one person, and they're way too small for two people. At least half of me, at least my left side or my right side, is getting drenched in rain.
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24: The issues that we have, or the thoughts and feelings that we have around our weight, a lot of them come from our mums. I remember my auntie saying to me, before your mum died, she was worried that you were getting fat. And I remember that, you know, and I and my auntie, who's now in her 70s, is still, she still talks about, you know, how thin she is or isn't. She compares my body type to her body type, to my cousins. You know, she still has that kind of obsession.
16: Hello, ladies and gentlemen, and welcome back to Couple Goals with me, Jordan Brooke.
15: And me, Sophie Kassai.
16: Right, this is the part of the show we've all been waiting for.
15: Yeah, it's a good one.
16: We're getting some exclusive news here with an amazing guest, one of my true friends, Mr. Harry Durbidge, everybody.
4: Woo! Harry.
16: Earlier, we spoke to Harry Durbidge, the TOWIE star, about his thoughts on all things relationships. Mm. We started by discussing the first time Sophie saw me back on the show. We was talking about when Soph see me first come back onto the scene, back onto our show, TOWIE, when I had that lovely pair of dissolvable shorts that you gave me.
4: Harry, did you want to see his bum bum? No, what happened was, is that what did you do to me? And it was payback for something you'd done.
16: I threw you down the slide.
4: That was it. He threw me down a slide and it never got shown on TOWIE, but basically he threw me down a slide.
16: Bear in mind, he's terrified of fish. He was in the middle of the sea.
4: He's threw me down a slide. All the salt water's got up my nose. My God. I had a nosebleed.
16: Yes, I remember.
4: I had a nosebleed. I had everyone coming around me with all the medics going, what's going on? What's going on? And I was like, my nose is bleeding. But they never showed the extent of the nosebleed on TOWIE.
15: Oh, my God.
4: So then I literally had these shorts and I was like, get Jordan to wear them because they're going to be a hysterical.
15: How did you not know?
16: I didn't know because I turned up. They told me, they set me up, they said, wear your nice tailored shorts, love, you're not going to be jumping in. Then obviously they wanted me to jump in. And I was like, I've got no swimming trunks. These shorts are brand new retail. Went, yeah, have them. And
15: oh
16: I thought,
15: my God,
16: it was
15: that
16: so
15: is
16: annoying because I thought, and obviously I'm trying to make a bit of a comeback. And I thought, one hand on my bum, trying to swim.
15: No, yeah, two big hands.
4: I definitely done you good that day.
15: Yes, that was a good one. When Jordan, were you on? Obviously, you were there when Jordan first was on TOWIE as well.
4: When Jordan first come on TOWIE, I wasn't on the show at that point. I done like series 1, 2, 3, came back on a random one on like 12. Mm. And then came back on series 26 for the 10-year anniversary, and then I've just stayed
16: And since. Then I come back in series 30, and we went to Dominican together, which was the first sort of big holiday we did back, wasn't it? Which was really good.
15: Right, so what did you think, Harry, when you first seen Jordan? Like, what was the initial impression?
4: We've known Jordan for years.
15: Yeah.
4: So, like, when I literally remember getting to that airport to go to Dominican Republic and literally seeing Jordan there, and me and Amy was like so happy.
16: Yeah, it's brilliant.
4: Because it's like when someone comes on back on the show and you know them, you're like, yes, it's another friend.
15: Yeah, yeah. It's a warm.
4: Yeah, it's of a course. Good thing. It's a good thing.
16: And it was good.
4: Happy.
16: It was always nice when you're going back into that sort of atmosphere.
15: Yeah.
16: I was going back as obviously a young single lad. I was friends with Lockie. I hadn't seen Dan and Dykes for a while, but they was always my pals. But there was new cast I'd never met, which was like the Ellers, the Danny, Roman. I'd never really met them, do you know what I mean?
15: Yeah.
16: So that was a big thing going back. So to have support of your family, friends there, obviously helped.
15: And have all the girls fancying you as well.
16: Yeah, well, that helps.
15: Listen, I watched this. I was a fan back then. Let's not get into that. You know what really, what started to happen, Harry? So obviously me and Jordan had just got together.
16: Yeah.
15: And that series had came out.
16: Yeah.
15: And obviously Jordan was coming to my house, I was going to his. And Jordan likes to watch TOWIE, right? So he was watching it, and I remember being in my bedroom in Newcastle.
16: Yeah, yeah.
15: And he was like, oh, I don't think you can watch this one. I was like, why? Why? He's like, nah, I don't think you can. I was like, why? What happens? Anyways, right, he's watching it. I get a clip. And he's kissing Ella.
16: This is why relationships in the public eye are hard when you do TV.
4: Yeah.
16: Because we had filmed that weeks and weeks and weeks before. It was before I'd even met you. And what was hard about that, I was going through one of the hardest things I'd ever been through on TV, which was when my mum wasn't well.
15: Yeah.
16: And you was the top support through that. You was unbelievable. You know, unfortunately, mum had breast cancer. And that, so it all tied in. I really wanted to watch that episode because it was a big fundraiser I did. I was singing, I sang to my mum, she got her all clear results. It was brilliant.
15: Yeah.
16: But I did happen to kiss Ella at the end of that episode. And it's so hard managing a relationship there.
15: In the public eye.
16: Because I'd now met you.
15: Mm.
16: So to then, and if you meet someone who doesn't do the same thing and try and explain to the girl that you're now seeing, don't believe that because it was weeks ago. They're not going to get it.
15: Yeah,
16: you understood it.
15: Of course. And this is why I want to ask you, Harry, as well. Like, obviously, me and you would be in the public eye for a very long time since we were like...
4: very long.
15: Like, yeah. How old were you?
4: I was 16 when I joined TOWIE.
15: 16.
4: I was 16 and I'm now 30. So what's
15: Isn't that? Mental?
4: 14 years.
16: 24 years.
15: No, it's not. 14 years. Jordan,
4: you put another 10 years on me. I'm not 40.
15: But obviously being in the public eye for that long, relationships can be hard.
4: Yeah,
15: you've got, to be honest, you've got public relationships or you've got non-public. Have you ever, you know, when you start meeting people and you'd go on dates and stuff, do you prefer people who are well known about the industry and know about it, or do you prefer someone who's just so MIA?
4: So, to be honest with you, I had this exact conversation the other day. I've never dated someone else that has been in the public eye.
15: Right.
4: I've always dated people.
15: Is
4: and
15: that
4: then
15: out of choice?
4: It's not out of choice. It's just like what happens like to me, and I meet someone, I like them, and they're just a normal person, and then they kind of come into our life.
15: Yeah.
16: Mm.
4: And they live a bit of our life as well. Mm. And sometimes it's a good thing, and then sometimes it's not a good thing, because sometimes they could get carried away with things, or it's a good thing because then they come on a journey with you. So it just depends. I think it all just depends on meeting the right person.
16: Mm. I think it comes with major opinions, meeting someone, especially if you meet someone in the same industry.
4: Yeah.
16: And I've been like a victim of that, and so have you. What your thoughts of when I first told you I was dating Sophie were? What did you think?
4: Oh my god, I loved it when I first heard you two were getting together, because I've known Sophie for years.
15: Yeah.
4: Please talk about when we first met. So I first met Sophie. So I had a job on Channel 5 as a presenter. Please do not ask me why I got a job as a presenter. I will never know till this day, but I had this job as a presenter, and I had to interview. My first ever interview on it was interviewing the Geordie Shore cast before they aired.
15: What do you think?
4: And I remember meeting you and coming
16: I'd
4: up.
16: Love
4: and
16: to
4: I,
16: find I, this somewhere.
4: I remember
16: by the way, this
4: being
16: interview.
4: Really quiet, and I was trying to be professional. I was trying to be a presenter. Do you know what I mean?
15: Yeah, yeah.
4: And I went upstairs. I was like, "Hi, how are you?" And I remember you going, "Harry,"
16: because you should all tell me.
15: We were like,
16: and
15: "Oh my god!" We're like, "Shut up, Regetto."
4: And then we stayed in contact after that,
15: yeah,
4: and then
15: did.
4: You came to my 18th birthday,
16: and there is a really nice picture of your 18th birthday.
4: It's a lovely. We actually recreated that picture
15: this year, didn't we?
4: We did. So
15: iconic.
4: We recreated it.
16: But that's what I'm saying. Like, so we're going back to people's opinions. It was so nice that you was obviously you're a great friend of mine. You were so happy for me that I met someone that was in the same industry.
4: I think it definitely. Listen, what you're both in reality TV. You both do the exact same thing. You know what I mean? So for you, it's like it's going to work.
15: Well, I didn't know whether it worked. Sorry, Jordan. I didn't know whether it was going to work.
16: Yeah.
15: I didn't
16: You always said you didn't want to be with someone in TV.
15: I never wanted to be with someone on TV because I didn't know whether there would be sort of rivalry, a bit of jealousy. You know, because I didn't know you could meet people like Jordan where, you know, he hasn't got that jealous bone in it.
16: She's been a bit jealous today. I've got the controls.
15: Yeah, that's it. Yeah, but I'm always in control.
16: Can you hear her?
15: I'm joking. So I always didn't know whether it was going to be right, whether getting someone to get with someone in the public eye. But we get to do things like this, so you can work as a team, or you can work against each other.
16: Yeah,
4: I think sometimes, listen, life is life. If you're meant to be together, you're meant to be together. No matter who does what and who says what, if you're meant to be together, you are going to be together. And I think you two are meant to be together.
16: Yeah, but you open yourself up to them opinions from people who don't believe
4: it. Oh, yeah.
16: So I remember when I first announced, we and Soph kept it a secret for quite some time because we didn't know how it was going to go. We did the classic like photos. People knew it was speculating in the press of who Soph was dating, and it, like, was it me, was it not? And then unfortunately on our show, people that I thought was our friends decided to go against me completely, and they was like, you're with Sophie for this reason, you're with Sophie for that reason, since eating their words and saying that now they really believe that we're in love.
15: Yeah.
16: But even as people as close to me on our show decided to voice their opinions and do that, and I think it's very hard to be thick-skinned sometimes.
15: Mm.
16: Obviously, me and you are very thick-skinned and we don't let that get to us, and we never did.
15: No.
16: You stick together as a team. But you open yourselves up to that from people, don't you?
15: Yeah, you do. You do. And I bet you've had it as well, Harry, being in the public eye.
4: Being in the public eye, I think it's hard to meet someone that you can trust and that is genuine.
15: Mm.
4: Like, I think it's very, very hard. Like, I've gone through a lot of heartbreak in my life. Like, and I've always been such a genuine person, a very loving person, and I'll do anything for anyone. I do think what you two are saying is like, if I could meet someone that was in a similar career to me, the same way you two are doing it.
15: Would you like that?
4: I think I now with my headspace, I think I would prefer that.
15: Right. Mm.
4: Just because you'd understand each
15: and
4: other.
15: And you know that they're already in it.
4: Yeah.
16: Yeah, it's hard to it's hard, like I said, about the Ella thing. It's hard to tell someone who's not in TV to try and understand it sometimes,
15: isn't it? I said this to you. When me and John got together, I was like, if I was a normal girl, right, with a normal job, and you were kissing another girl on TV and then working with that after, you as a girl, you wouldn't be able to handle that.
16: Yeah.
15: But for me, I got the TV.
4: Do you know what's really funny about TOWIE and how it works now? So back in the day, we used to film an episode.
15: And it came out.
4: And it would air.
16: The next week.
4: It would air the next week. It would air the next
15: that.
4: Week.
16: Yeah.
4: Which, and obviously, like now, like we film a whole series and then it airs. So
15: what
4: like
15: was that like?
4: Back in the there's good and bad in it both, I think.
16: It was almost like live alongside your real life, wasn't it?
4: It kind of live, and you had to deal with people's reaction in the public there and then while you were filming. Where now, what we do is that something happens. So like if I have an argument with another cast member, that was filmed 2 months ago. I'm over it now. Mm. But there's good and bad in it all. And sometimes you think, oh my God, something so dramatic has happened. I want it just to get out of the way now and get it out. Yeah. So there's good and bad in it both. But
15: when you think back to TOWIE, like what is your biggest iconic scene that everyone always talks about? There must be like one iconic thing.
16: I know what he's going to say.
4: Is it hot in India? It is very hot in
16: How
4: India.
16: Mad. And that was all them years ago, and it's still one of the most iconic parts ever.
4: People make TikToks about this every day. I swipe all the time, and people are making TikToks about me and
15: it's
4: Amy.
15: It's brilliant. Would you always carry on in reality TV? Is this what you love?
4: Yeah.
15: Is,
4: do you know what? When I came back to TOWIE to do the 10-year anniversary, it was like me and Amy never left, so that's why we carried on.
15: Yeah.
4: And we've got such a massive love and appreciation to TOWIE, because if it wasn't for TOWIE, and same with you with Geordie Shore, if it wasn't for that, we wouldn't be sitting here right now on these mics.
16: Of course.
4: So like we have such a big love for it, and I just love doing it.
16: Yeah, I do. We have, and you can't knock the experiences that we have doing it. It does come with its ups and its downs.
4: Yeah.
16: Relationships being one of them, you know.
15: Mm.
16: And obviously, I know we won't go into too much detail, but you've had a pretty tough series this series.
4: Yeah.
16: We haven't got to go into it too much. And we've all had them tough times over the years with relationships on TV.
15: Yeah.
16: You know?
15: What advice would you give, Harry's taught anyone like who's gone through a really tough breakup? Maybe it's public in the friendship group or work or whatever.
4: Yeah.
15: What would you say to them? Like, how did you get through it?
4: I don't know if I'm the best person to give advice at the minute, because I'm still healing from it.
15: Yeah.
4: And heartbreak is honestly like the worst thing anyone I think could go through.
15: Terrible.
4: Even in heartbreak is terrible, and especially when you have to do it alone. I'm 30 now.
16: Yeah.
4: I live on my own.
15: Yeah,
4: you know, I have to go home on my own. I have to look at a bed that I shared with someone for a year and they're not there anymore.
15: Mm.
4: And then you think to yourself, you was with someone and you feel like now you didn't even know who that person was you spent time with. A lot of things will go over in your head and you will question yourself every day.
15: Mm.
4: My advice, and this is what I'm doing at the minute, is not dating.
15: Yep.
4: Not jumping into another relationship.
15: Yep.
4: All I'm doing is working on myself.
15: Brilliant.
4: I'm going to the gym every day. I'm eating healthy. I'm buying new clothes. I'm making myself feel nice.
15: Good.
4: And every day you do get a little bit stronger.
16: Mm.
4: It doesn't seem like it at the time, but you do.
15: Mm.
4: And when you heal, and hopefully when I heal, I know I'll look back at this and go, this was the biggest lesson of my life.
16: Yeah, you come back as a better version of yourself. And I'd say, 100%. Listen, hats off to you. I think you're doing very, very well.
15: Oh, amazing.
16: And I think to be able to sit here now, live on a radio show, and actually speak like that, it makes it clear that you're not the only one going through that. There's so many people
15: that
16: live on your own. You've been through that on your own. But once you start talking about it to people, I've learned over this year, over this series of TOWIE we've just filmed, talking is a good therapy to people.
15: Best.
16: You've been round ours so much over these last few months. It's been brilliant to see you, but talking has helped, right?
4: Oh my God, massively. And for me, like, I don't believe in karma.
15: Mm.
4: I believe in peace.
15: Yeah. Oh,
4: and nice. I think that is the best thing to do when you go through something like quite traumatic. You're better off to have your peace.
15: I agree. I think like splitting up with exes and stuff, I think it is a lot better when it's a little bit amicable. If you can both just walk away and it just be done, that is easier.
4: I mean, but I wish that happened to me.
15: Probably speaking from my own experience, but that can be a little bit easier. But if there's both peace and you both can walk away, that makes it a little bit easier. But if you're still speaking and you're still talking to each other, that's when it needs to cut off, you know, because people can long relationships out, and the only way you are going to heal if you do cut off from that person and you just get on with your life. So well
4: I only learned about the no contact rule the other day. Oh, I didn't realise that was a real thing.
15: I read a book on that.
16: Yeah. But no contact.
4: The no contact
16: radio
4: rule.
16: Silence always.
4: Yeah.
15: No, you're good at that, aren't you, love?
16: Yeah, I am.
15: He is awful like that, Harry. He is, right? Like, he is such a good boyfriend, but by God, if we have a bigger, he's that one who will not reply. Oh. So it makes me... reply now, reply.
4: Do you know what I love? I love a block.
16: No, I'm not. I would never block her.
15: I blocked you on WhatsApp for an hour. I knew you wouldn't see.
16: Didn't even notice.
4: Oh,
16: I
4: love
16: playing golf. I think
4: if someone does me dirty, block.
15: Block's the easiest thing, is it?
4: Block.
15: But then, if you do block, do you have a little snoop still?
4: No. Do you know what? Like I said earlier, like I think it'll affect you if you look.
16: Yeah.
4: So I block to avoid seeing.
16: I'm a massive believer in out of sight, out of mind.
4: Yeah.
15: Oh, well, I wish I could say the same. I had fake accounts.
16: You've got fake accounts.
15: No, I used to.
16: You've been a stalker. You've got psychotherapy tattooed on your foot.
15: Yeah, but I just needed to know. I needed to know what was going on. And obviously, I couldn't stalk on my account because people would say, you know, Sophie Kasai. So I'd make, like, an account. I think I was, like...
16: What was the name?
15: It was, like, Aesthetic something.
16: Oh,
15: good one, that is.
16: Yeah,
15: it?
16: Nice.
15: Good one,
16: I'm just going to look for that down. I'm going to look for that down my
15: you
16: stories
15: find
16: now.
15: It. And then went on that, and I used to obviously sort them, who they were dating, then who's our mum, who's our auntie, who's the granddad. Then used to go on their account, and I found everything I wanted to find.
4: See, but don't you think, though, if you do that, like, it'll just affect you in the longer run?
16: This just proves, the difference between men and women. She does that. Do you know what I'll do?
15: Do you know what I'll do?
16: Go down the pub.
15: Jordan, men still stalk.
16: I don't stalk.
15: You've looked at
16: I don't think I've ever stalked an ex in my life. I swear on my life.
15: Your friends have stalked, hello.
16: No, I don't think they have. I don't think they have, honestly.
15: I don't believe them.
16: I don't think they have. And I don't need to worry about it anymore.
4: I actually think I believe Jordan.
16: Yeah. I'm very laid back and chilled out.
15: Come on.
16: And I've got a very cold side, as we know, that I can turn on.
15: You have actually.
16: So, but... I haven't got to worry about it anymore, Harry, because I'm never going to have an ex again. Do you know why? Because I'm lucky enough to have the love of my life.
4: You're going to marry this one.
15: Harry, you're going to be at our wedding one day.
16: Wow.
4: Oh, yeah.
15: And we'll be at yours one day.
4: Oh, God, I'll have to... I'll need a date to your wedding first.
16: Right.
4: If anyone wants to date me, hit me up on
16: Tell us your ideal type in a man now before you go.
15: Yeah, go
4: Do you know what? Everyone asks me this question all the time.
16: And not looks like personality.
15: You no. You're in your 30s now.
4: I don't have a type. I always say, if you lined up all my ex-boyfriends in a row, you'd be like...
15: Same.
4: Like, they're all very, very different. My first boyfriend was a Scouser.
15: Oh.
4: Yeah.
16: Northerner's wrong as
4: mine. Scouser. Then I was with, like, a big, muscly man. Then I met someone skinny.
15: Like me.
4: Like, my types are all so, so different. But I... Do you know what it is? I think I've just got to a point in my life, like, even though I'm not looking to meet someone at this point in time... If I did meet someone, all I just want is pure love.
15: Love.
16: Ah, that's good, though.
15: Harry, you will get that. But, you know, sometimes you've just got to wait.
4: Yeah.
15: I waited 4 years to find Jordan, and I dated and I dated and I went through so much. And I used to, same as you, 30-year-old, living in my house on my own, cooking dinner on my own. I know all them feelings. And then Jordan just came along out of nowhere. Wasn't a type I'd wrote down on paper. But when I met him, I was like... Wow, this is different. So when I say it's going to happen to everyone, always have hope and sleep with a rose quartz crystal on your forehead.
4: Oh my God, I've got a rose quartz and I've got a little guardian angel.
16: There we
4: and
16: go.
4: And I sleep next
15: It'll work.
4: To it every night.
15: It'll work.
4: And
15: It'll work for me.
16: And I think that is the best bit of positive advice we can possibly end the show on.
15: There we go. And Harry, thank you so much.
4: Thank
15: it's
4: you for having
15: pleasure.
4: Me. I love.
15: You know what? I absolutely love him so much. And I'm so excited for him to go on his travels. He's going down under and going to see the world. And, Jord, that is what single life should be about.
16: Absolutely, absolutely.
15: Getting out there and going meeting other people.
16: Of course.
15: A really far way away from Essex. And he deserves it.
16: Of course. And Harry's been through it recently. You know, he's a good friend of mine. Me and you have been there for him.
15: Yeah.
16: And he deserves the world. He shows you how... Unfortunately, the bad side of relationships, what it can do to you, you know what I mean?
15: Yeah,
16: but
15: he's
16: come out on top, he's strong, he's had good friends and family around him, and he's going to live his best life. Good luck, mate.
15: Good luck.
16: We wish you all of the best, and I can't wait to see you for the updates when you're back.
15: Yeah.
16: We're going to go to a short break now, and we'll be back with our last part of the show very soon.
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26: I had a really sweet message going, do you think I could come and look at your boobs? I'm not a pervert. I just think they would be really nice. And if you could just show me and then I'll go away again. And then he said, I'm just sorry if this is offensive to you. I'm just a bit of a boob guy.
5: VAR, you serious? With Cecil G. Thomas.
27: This is one sport where it's unforgiving. You know, we're trying to create young players to go and play in front of 62,500 people at the Olympic Stadium, where every person that I see them has got their opinion. All their opinions are different and they all think their opinion matters and they don't mind voicing it. Yeah. So we're trying to create somebody for that. You know, you have to be robust, you have to be mentally strong.
16: Hello and welcome back to Couple Goals with me, Jordan Brooke.
15: And me, Sophie Kasai. In this segment, me and Jordan are going to answer some questions regarding some relationships.
16: We will also invite listeners to send their relationship horror stories via voice notes, which me and Soph can react to. So as you've been doing, please, please, please go on to all of our social platforms, reply to the questions we're posting, and we're going to get through as many of these as we can.
15: Yeah, and we do love them. We really love getting the public involved because no better stories in the world than the general public.
16: It's brilliant. And you all really, really done me wonders with the ring one. So if we can keep that going.
15: They're all getting blocked.
16: Right. So this is our first horror story slash question at the minute that we're going to try and help you go through. Someone has written into us and said, how do I stop my boyfriend from going through my phone without causing a huge fight?
15: Oh, don't even get me started.
16: Yeah,
15: I think it's disgusting.
16: I'm massively not an advocate for anyone going through anyone's phone. Sorry.
15: I've always said this. The moment you pick up your partner's phone and you look through that, that is the moment you need to step away from the relationship.
16: And they do say that you will always find what you're looking for.
15: Well, exactly.
16: Even if it's a nothing.
15: Even. Because, you know, look, if I want to go on your phone, right, and look through your WhatsApps to your lad group messages, I'll probably find a moment where you probably slagged us off and we've had a little bit of an argument. You've said things. Same with you and me.
16: Oh, what have you said about me on WhatsApp?
15: Nothing bad, obviously. But thing is, like, you're going to look at that. That's someone's private conversation. And people should be able to reach out to their friends.
16: Of course.
15: And be able to talk about the relationship or get advice and speak about things. There's no harm in that at all.
16: No.
15: So if you're wanting to go and search for that and be upset by certain things they've said or certain things they've done, then you've got no trust. You've got to remember in a relationship, like, you should be able to talk to the
26: people about your relationship, and you should be open about the way you're feeling.
16: Of course.
26: It helps.
16: Of course.
26: Now, if you're going through someone's phone and you might find a photo that they've liked back in 2017 when you weren't with them or something, and that might affect you. And
16: yeah, even if you say you
26: just
16: don't
26: get in a rabbit hole.
16: Even if you say you don't care about that, naturally you're still gonna. It doesn't make you feel nice, you know. Everybody has had a life before the person you're with.
26: Mm-hmm.
16: You know what I mean? You've had boyfriends before me. I've had girlfriends before you. I need to have had boyfriends in. I've had girlfriends. I've had girlfriends before you. And yes. Social media lasts forever.
26: Yeah.
16: Articles in the press last forever with us lot. There's definitely going to be articles of me with girls, you with boys.
26: My God, yeah.
16: So we have to deal with that. There will be things on social media of your partner would have liked something else back when they was at school.
26: Yeah.
16: Like, it is what it is. If that's going to wind you up, don't look at it.
26: It's funny because when I met you, I did my research.
16: Right.
26: And, like, I got in a really bad rabbit hole of, like, I went on YouTube, there was like a video of like you and an ex, and I was like, oh, it's

0: on the shore, and I was like, listen to that and see if you were talking about any of the girls or anything.
1: Mate, girls are so different to boys.
0: I'm so glad you were like slightly in the public eye, because I found like quite a few things, but I never found anything bad.
1: No, well, I'd like to think so.
0: So the thing is, like what I'm saying, yeah, you can go through people's phone and you can go in a rabbit hole of looking at the past, but you've got to have trust in a relationship.
1: All day long.
0: It is so important.
1: Mm.
0: And I think me and you, that's one thing we have got, and that is trust.
1: Yeah.
0: And that's how our relationship really, really works. It is so important. Yeah. The moment you want to go through someone's phone,
1: yeah, I think the instant,
0: it's game over.
1: I think the instant that happens, like, there's never once I turn around and I think, God, who's she talking to? I need to pick up her phone. Ever. I don't care. And I know you've got mates that are boys. Do you know what I mean? Like, it is what it is.
0: Yeah,
1: like,
0: but it's, look, I'd let you go through it if
1: but
0: you
1: we
0: want.
1: But we don't. We're not them sort of people. And I think, so I do think, when you're asking here, how do I stop my boyfriend going through my phone without causing a huge fight? Question yourself, why is he doing it?
0: Mm.
1: Is he doing it because it's his problem or yours? Are you behaving in a certain way? I'm not accusing you here, by the way, but are you doing things that make him think you're up to no good? Or is it trauma for him? Has he had a bad past relationship where a girl has cheated?
0: You need to really sit down. There shouldn't be an argument.
1: No.
0: There should be a sit-down conversation. Both of you sit together and say, look, you keep going through my phone. What is going on? Why do you feel this way? What has happened to make you feel like that?
1: Yeah.
0: Talk about
1: it. And is there anything I can do to make you feel better?
0: To make you feel better, because it needs to stop now.
1: Yeah.
0: And then put everything down on the table and say, this needs to stop, and then move on from it.
1: And also, I will say, you can't do the same to him.
0: No.
1: You can't be going through his phone.
0: No.
1: You know what I mean? It does go for both ways here.
0: Yeah. It's just so toxic.
1: So we'll leave that one there. We're going to move on.
0: And we wish you all the best.
1: Yeah, wish you all the best. We're going to move on to our next question now, which is, we recently got engaged.
0: Oh, I bet that was so lovely. Imagine that lovely feeling.
1: That's so fast, I don't know what to say. We recently got engaged and my fiance refuses to take my last name. It's important to me, but she says it's a deal breaker. What do I do? Well, personally, this could be a bit out there. I think, why would she not want to take your name? Especially if you're going to have children, surely she'd want the same name as your children.
0: I think you are probably, you are really by the book when it comes to that.
1: Old school.
0: Yeah, old school. And there's nothing wrong with that.
1: I feel like you and your family are as well.
0: Yeah, we are. But I get it in a weird way, right? Because I'm Sophia Kasai. And my surname means so much because, you know, there's not many girls in our family. If I marry and then that's like my surname gone.
1: Yeah, but so, you've got a brother that's going to carry on.
0: Well, that's only if he has a boy.
1: No.
0: Yeah.
1: His daughter will still have Kasai as a surname.
0: But then if she marries, she won't.
1: Yeah.
0: So our surname is going to be eventually extinct. So this is what I always think, like, to carry on the surname, it's a big thing.
1: Yeah.
0: And I think, like, I'll be called Sophie Brooke.
1: Mm.
0: But I think on like social media, I think 100%. I still have Sophie Kasai Brooke.
1: I think on legal documents, I think it's different. You're in the public eye. These people aren't in the public eye.
0: Mm.
1: So you're known as Sophie Kasai for 14 years for work, which that's effectively your stage name.
0: Yeah.
1: Same as my dad's Daryl King.
0: Yeah,
1: when he was always Daryl Brooke, it was his stage name.
0: Mm.
1: So, but I think you would always want to have the same name as our kids.
0: Yeah, of course.
1: You know, and when it comes to like legal documentation of like your passports, your birth certificates, everything like that, then we know what our kids' names are going to be, but we're not going to tell you that. But it would be Sophie Brooke, Jordan Brooke. But for work, you will always be Sophie Kasai.
0: Yeah, exactly.
1: Naturally.
0: It's like Cheryl Cole, still known as Cheryl Cole.
1: Yeah, because she was Cheryl Tweedy.
0: That's what I mean.
1: Remember that?
0: Yeah, so look,
1: using Ashley Cole.
0: Do you know what I mean? But, like, you know, there's got to be a reason behind it. I would like to know what the fiancé's reason is behind it, and I think it'll probably explain a lot more. But it can happen in relationships. People want to keep the surname, and people might not want to take it, depending how bad his surname is.
1: Yeah, but also,
0: like,
1: I think...
0: got a really bad, embarrassing surname, like, I don't know...
1: Don't be careful what you say, because you might upset a few people.
0: Like Willie Twister or something. Like, imagine
1: if there is anybody in this world with the surname Willie Twister, please come forward and let us know.
0: It could happen.
1: Imagine.
0: Like McCracken or something.
1: But there is other ways to keep your names going. Like, we're definitely going to put your nan's name in our daughter's name somewhere, which is a family name, which means more to you than Kasai
0: does.
1: Yeah,
0: of course. You know? Of course, yeah. Yeah, of course. But yeah, you know, when you've got families that names are like running out and stuff, and as a girl, you want to carry on the surname.
1: Mm.
0: I get it. I do get it. But again, I just think it's so special to take your partner's

0: surname
1: be
0: become
1: a family.
0: That family. Yeah, family unite and everyone have the same surname.
1: I think it's shocking, really, that she's saying it's a deal breaker.
0: Yeah, but you don't know the reason. We need to know
1: more. No, I don't. Yeah, we need to know more. So if you can give us a bit more on that,
0: DM us,
1: we'll update
0: you
1: a little bit more. Right, we've got one more listener question / horror story here.
0: Even though I love
1: for you. And this is obviously very apt as we are coming to Christmas time.
0: Okay.
1: So somebody has written in and said, my partner of 2 years wants to spend Christmas with me at our flat. However, my family believe Christmas is for family only and are making me feel guilty if I don't go. Help. Now, Christmas changes, and there's a lot of people out there that don't like it, but Christmas changes. When you're children, naturally, you spend it with your mum and dad. But as you get older children and you get to 16, 17, 18, and you've got a boyfriend or girlfriend, you want to see them and give them your Christmas presents, you know?
0: Yeah.
1: And then naturally, as you get even older, you move out with your partners.
0: Yeah.
1: It is very, very tough because you have two families, sometimes three families, once you go down the generations, that you all have to try and get together. And it is very, very hard to keep everybody happy.
0: It is. I think the first moment of not being there on Christmas Day with your family, it is a big thing. I had a few messages last night from a friend who was going through the same thing written in that, which is really weird. And I remember for me, the first time, it was at last Christmas when I wasn't with my dad. Was it?
1: No, last Christmas.
0: Was the first one with you?
1: Yeah.
0: Or third?
1: No, it was at mine, with all the family at mine.
0: Yeah, but yeah, so so obviously me living in Essex now is hard. Look, I am away from like my family. I know my mum lives down here now, but my family was always, we're always going to dad's restaurants for Christmas and I'd be with everyone.
1: Of course.
0: And then I'd see my friends after, I would all go to the pub. So Christmas for me was always a special thing because I'd see everyone and I loved it. But now that I met you, I'm so far away from home anyway, so my family do understand it. But spending the first Christmas away from your family, you know, I did want to spend it with you, but I would have still wanted to be with family as well.
1: Of course.
0: It just happens. You do grow up, and I think your family have to accept that. Things change as you get older, and it's just accepting.
1: Definitely. Things do change. And like I said, it is a difficult time of year when you're trying to keep everybody happy, you know, but you must do what you can to help. So, for example, I know Sophie wants to see her dad at Christmas. So the weekend before Christmas, we're making the conscious effort. We're going up to Newcastle and we're going to see Soph's dad, Soph's brother. We're going to have a lovely time with all Soph's side of the family in Newcastle before we come back down and spend it in Essex with my family.
0: Mm-hmm.
1: Now, next year could be different. We could see my family the weekend before Christmas, then go up to Soph's families on the Christmas weekend after. And then, sadly, it will change again once me and Soph do have children.
0: Yeah.
1: Then we've got the kids, everybody will come to us. Whoever wants to come can come.
0: I think every year does change. Things change, people's lives change, people grow up, people have kids, people move on, you know. Different things happen. And I think for Christmas, you know, it is hard for some people. I get it, you need to spread out and you need to try and make everyone happy, you know, broken families. Like, I went through that, and you as well, you know, when your parents aren't together and you have to go to them and then you've got to see grandparents. So
1: yeah.
0: I think just trying to find time to see everyone.
1: Yeah.
0: It's not a bad thing that your family want to see you, you know, on Christmas. Everyone wants to have a bit of your time.
1: Of course.
0: You've just got to plan it and make sure that you're happy and everyone else is happy. And Christmas shouldn't be about stressfulness and trying to see everyone. It should just be about just spending the time with people, quality time.
1: I love personally that, like, you've been together 2 years here, this says, your partner of 2 years. Have the families met? Personally, I like it when you try and pull everybody together. And, like, have you mentioned to your family that potentially can my partner's family come to yours as well?
0: Yeah, that's a good one.
1: And you do it all and have a nice big party. We've always had quite big family do's, I'll be honest with you. Like, my Auntie D's. My Auntie D's not got the biggest house in the world, but we've had 25, 30 people there for Christmas dinner. And you'll make it work. It's brilliant. You know what
0: I
1: mean?
0: I remember when, we're not doing the Christmas bit yet, but I'll talk about it anyway. But when I hadn't been with you long. It was like 3 months into the relationship.
1: Yeah.
0: We had a Christmas get together. This was the first Christmas I was away from my family.
1: Yeah.
0: And we've did a New Year thing with your family.
1: It's class,
0: and then we're sitting around a dinner table and then all of you are just getting up and giving these big speeches about what you want for next year. And I'm sitting there thinking, oh my God.
1: I threw you right in the deep end.
0: I'm actually quite good at public speaking, but in a room full of family that I didn't really know. It was so nerve-wracking, yeah, but
1: it was brilliant,
0: I did it.
1: Though. It was great.
0: It was great.
1: But I think, yes, I think you need to speak to your partner and speak to your family. Your family shouldn't be making you feel guilty.
0: No,
1: if it's what you want to do and you're happy and you can go and see them on Christmas Eve, then you do what you want to do. One thing I've learnt this year is be a little bit selfish sometimes.
0: There's nothing wrong with that, Jordan.
1: Absolutely.
0: Nothing wrong.
1: I've learnt that. So
0: good.
1: Don't let anyone make you feel guilty, and obviously your partner is going to be there with you every step of the way.
0: Exactly.
1: So, right, that rounds that up. That is it from us for this show. Thank you, everybody, to listening. Thank you to our amazing guest, Harry.
0: Thank you. Thank you for everyone as well, writing in and talking to us and listening to us. Honestly, we appreciate it so, so much.
1: Remember, you can download the app, the FUBAR app, and listen to us every week and follow us on social media at Couple Goals Show for all the clips and updates of what is coming up.
0: Yeah.
1: Next week, we have got our Christmas special.
0: Woo!
1: We unfortunately don't have any guests, so you're stuck with me and Sophie for an hour.
0: Yeah, we've got so much that we want to talk about.
1: Yeah.
0: And we want to know everything about your Christmases and how you spend it. And
1: that's it.
0: Are me and John just weird? Like, are we not? Are we normal?
1: We're going to play a few Christmas games.
0: Yeah.
1: We're going to talk about the Towie Christmas special, which is eventful. Yeah. We've got some amazing things we're talking about.
0: We've got amazing news that we are going to tell you as well. So please stay tuned, because it's going to be one of the best episodes to end the year on.
1: Absolutely. And we will see you all soon.
0: Thank you. Love yous.
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15: The UK is on course for its hottest summer on record. The Met Office says only average conditions are needed for the rest of August to beat the record, which was set only last year. Some areas of the country face a fifth heat wave at the moment, with areas expected to reach the high 30s on Thursday. Exemptions to keep PC Andrew Harper's killers in prison will be set out in September, following outcry over the fact they could be released under the early release scheme. The Prime Minister Andy Burnham says he's pressing every day to limit the number of inmates who will be released.
16: Should be possible with political consensus to develop a plan that leads to the lower risk offenders beginning to be released, and that will help ease the pressure.
15: Meanwhile, a crackdown on the setting up of new betting and vape shops is to give local communities the power to turn things around. That's what the PM said earlier on. Andy Burnham thinks that high streets have been hollowed out, particularly in former industrial areas. A former translator for the British Army has been sentenced to 7 years in prison after raping a teenage passenger. 36-year-old Abdul Nabizadeh was found guilty at trial last month. TikTok has topped the list of social media sites mentioned during Childline counselling sessions. Tanita Sims has the details.
10: That's right. The huge social media app has been mentioned thousands of times, with the NSPCC warning that thousands of young people are being exposed to a devastating range of online harms. They went on to say that while some mentions of platforms were positive, such as using them as a way to relax, most were negative in sentiment or related to a young person sharing an experience of harm. A TikTok spokesperson says that they use the latest technology to monitor and remove any content that attempts to exploit or harm young people.
15: And the former England midfielder, Peter Reid, is raising funds for the Sir Bobby Robson Foundation by taking part in the Great North Run at the great age of 70. That's the latest here from Radio News Hub. I'm Matthew Dudley.
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23: Here it is. It's just me. Oh no, Becky's sick again. So it's me. I'm own. Oh yeah. I'm own in the studio. Could say anything at all. Could tell you that the devil's inside my brain. I could start screaming. Nothing. No one could do anyone. No one could do anything. I could start literally screaming. Could start shaving off all my hair, pulling out my fingernails. No one could stop me. This is live radio, people. It's 5 o'clock on a Tuesday. Welcome back to Death of Funny Business with me, Natasha Spencer-Levy. All on my own some today in the studio because poor Becca has... I was about to say Rebecca. Ah, she doesn't like it when I call her Rebecca, but I like calling her Rebecca. Rebecca has a sinus infection. Poor thing. She's got temperature. So she's at home all tucked up in bed. And we said to her, it's okay. It was just, have a little sleep. Okay. So, welcome to a solo show with me. It's Tuesday, I already said that. So we do have a guest today, which is really exciting. So I'm very glad to be interviewing Nathaniel Dye, who is, well, he's a very interesting human being who's recently, well, at 36, he got diagnosed with stage 4 incurable bowel cancer. And he was given a terminal diagnosis, basically. And he's been campaigning for improvement on the NHS because he spent 100 days waiting for cancer treatment. And, yeah, I think it's going to be a very interesting conversation about the state of our country, for one. Second of all, what it's like to grieve your healthy body, or what you thought might have been your healthy body. Your body that's already alive. Still alive? I'm being told I've got to move my mic down. Thank you, Yasmin. Do you know what it is? I like hiding behind my microphone because I have a little pimple patch on my chin because for those of you following my cycle, as we do, it's Tasha's Period Corner. Da-da-da-da-da-da. We should get theme music for Tasha's Period Corner. What would it be like? I think it'd just be like that. Tasha's Period Corner. Da-da-da-da-da. I haven't started yet. I'm late. But trust me, it's not a baby. It's just stress. It's literally just stress. I'm just stressed and tired. So I'm breaking out, which means I have a pimple patch on my chin, for those of you who care, which means I like hiding behind my microphone. But Yasmin says, no, I have to start sit up straight like a lady, okay? And do my job. I know, thank you. Oh, I'm replying to things that are happening inside my head that you can't hear. It's the voices. We have some updates. We have a new Instagram. Woo! Everyone in the studio cheer. All my friends are cheering. Woo! We have a new Instagram. Death of Funny Business has its own Instagram page, which is very exciting, which means that you can now just see all of our clips all at once, all wonderfully collected in a lovely little collage of things. And for those of you who are new here, because we realise that sometimes people are coming to our platform here and discovering the show for the first time. This might be the first time you've ever discovered the show. Somebody might have died. Congratulations. Welcome to the club. The water is fine. We got cookies, okay? Here at Death of Funny Business, normally me and Becky, but just today, me. We talk about death, we talk about grief, we talk about life, we talk about love, we talk about what it means to be alive, what it means to die, and then what it means to take that love and not know what to do with it. And hopefully we can support people and hopefully bring some joy and a little bit of laughter, a little bit of the funnies. To anyone who's grieving, grief is a really fucking annoying, boring, fucked up thing that we all deal with. And funnily enough, Becky and I have some first-hand experience. I do sound like I've lost my mind. I sound like I'm pretend, like I have friends, and Becky's actually like not real. And I'm like, yeah, Becky, do you want to say your bit? Oh my god, guys, she's so funny. Yeah, because her dad died. Oh god. Okay, no, I'm not having an episode. My mum died when I was 7. And even at the age, the ripe old age of 25, I'm still discovering things, learning things. And yet, I would say I'm in the happiest era I've been in a long time. And it's a very interesting world coming to do this every Tuesday, where Becky and I explore different types of grief, different tools to help grief. But that's what it's all about. It's about finding the right tools for you. And Becky's dad died when we were 18. And then our teacher died when we were 24, 23. And Becky and I got together and she was like, let's do a podcast. I was like, well, let's fucking do a podcast. She was like, okay, let's go. And do you know what's crazy? The rest is history. So 3 deaths, and how long have we known each other? God, 20 years? Oh, 19, 18 years. 18 years of friendship. We've done rock band together, school plays. We both played inappropriate characters in several primary school productions. I was once the star in the Nativity. Pretty sure she was pretty jealous about that. I'll never live that down. Peaked at life at that point. Sung a song called Twinkle Sparkle. Got given a tiara, pair of gloves. It was pretty epic. That might be the best thing that anyone's ever done for me after my mum died. Sparkly gown, pair of pink satin gloves, and a tiara. What more does a girl need? Nothing. It went like this. Twinkle, sparkle, twinkle, sparkle. I'm the shiniest star of all. Something special, it's me, they call. I am having an episode. This is what happens when people leave me alone. Okay? This is, you lot know. You lot know by now. And you know what's crazy? I don't care. I was just saying to my friends the other day, I've reached this like level of not giving a shit about what people think of me that is very, very freeing. Like, I really don't care anymore. But like, truly, not like, oh, I don't care. Like, no, I actually don't. And like, to a point where my brain is like, wow, You could rip out your eyeballs right now and you wouldn't mind. No, I'm kidding. Sorry, guys. Getting very dark. Producer Yasmin is a little bit scared. Tasha's period corner. But yes, we have Nathaniel Dye. He's actually an MBE. He's received it, was very impressive, if you ask me. But then again, that's a whole conversation about capitalism and democracy and what's the royal family called? Patriarchy. No, that's not it. Monarchy. Thank you, Yasmin. Yasmin's whispering in my ear, just making sure I get the words right. That's the word I was looking for. It's all about monarchy. Do we like the monarchy anymore? Don't know. Is that woke? Fuck knows, mate. I'm not sure. Maybe we'll find out today. Maybe Nathaniel will educate me. I think we're going to have a very interesting conversation about the government because I have feelings about the NHS. I have feelings about the NHS. As a chronically ill person, you guys know, a little bit unwell, still waiting on a rheumatology appointment that I've waited about 6 months for, and I'm still... I've had two. And for some reason, my GP and my rheumatologist can't quite get their shit together. It's like having divorced parents. They keep fighting. She's asking me to send him things. He's saying to me, she's not giving me the letters. And I'm like, well, what do you... Can you lot just get on the phone with each other and talk? Zoe, Tamir, sort it out, guys. I'm serious. I'm naming you. Name and shame. I'm going to say it. And on that note, we're going to go to a break. And then Nathaniel will be in the studio with me. And we're going to ask some important shit, guys. Over and out.
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27: VAR, you serious? 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
28: What is the point of an umbrella?
29: They come out of nowhere.
28: Bro, they make me feel ill, bro.
29: No, you can't do
28: no,
29: that.
28: No, no, they made,
29: you can't
28: no,
29: do
28: they
29: that.
28: Made me feel absolutely ill. And it's been obviously ridiculous recently because there's been so much rain. Mm-hmm. I'll tell you why I hate umbrellas. They're too big for the pavement, and they're too big for one person, and they're way too small for two people. At least half of me, at least my left side or my right side, is getting drenched in rain.
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30: 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I remember my auntie saying to me, before your mum died, she was worried that you were getting fat. And I remember and my auntie, who's now in her 70s, is still, she still talks about, you know, how thin she is or isn't. She compares my body type to her body type, to my cousins. You know, she still has that kind of obsession.
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23: Hello, and welcome back to Death of Funny Business with me, Natasha Spencer-Lively. Can't say my own name. It's one of those days. And we have Nathaniel Dye, MBE, in the studio today. Thank you so much for joining me.
2: Well, thank you for having me.
23: No, thank you. How are you doing?
2: How am I doing? That's really quite complicated. So, in short, I've got cancer.
23: Woo!
2: Yeah!
23: That's
2: one of the stranger responses I've had, but let's go with that, yeah.
23: Yeah, let's just be, we're just going to be toxically positive here.
2: Well, completely. I mean, I guess a lot of people are positive on my behalf, so may as well keep that energy going in some ways. I mean, I think we've started straight away that the humour gets real dark, so I apologise in advance.
23: Oh,
2: you know,
23: don't worry. You didn't hear the beginning of the show. I was just talking about how crazy it is that I'm on my own today because Becky isn't very well. So she sends her apologies for not being here. But I was just saying how I've been given free reign of a studio and I can do whatever I want, include pull out my fingernails or scream for 15 minutes. But I'm not going to do that because I'm a normal person. And so, yeah, the humour does get dark, but that's okay. So, yeah, obviously here we talk about death and we talk about grief. And I guess my first question would be to just... Do you want to tell us a little about your story and your journey and how you've kind of ended up being this spokesperson and activist for those suffering with cancer?
2: Well, that's very kind of you to say. I seem to have fallen into it by accident, really. I'm talking about the MBE, the citation. I did it edited to start with because it said something to do with cancer campaigner. Which sounds like I'm campaigning for there to be more cancer,
23: yeah,
2: which I can assure you is definitely not the case. You know, I some people even don't like to share with me their good news, say if I don't know if I had a good scan or even if the cancer's got shrunk a bit or even disappeared.
23: Mm.
2: And I'm thinking, well, I mean, that's very sensitive, but I don't want to bring anyone down with me.
23: Yeah.
2: You know, and unfortunately, I guess I am going down at some point because in my case, we're at stage 4 and there's bowel cancer, which actually isn't in my guts at the moment because I had some emergency surgery and I've got my designer colostomy bag and something called a stoma, which I've named Homer because it rhymes in a song.
23: I like it.
2: Absolutely, Homer the stoma.
23: It's
2: full of fart jokes. The rest of my album is all sorts of poignant tearjerker ballads, but yeah,
23: yes.
2: Homer's song
23: and
2: is
23: then
2: a bit
23: Homer's,
2: more
23: it's just
2: silly.
23: your like neo-pop punk era, I feel.
2: I would say so.
23: Yeah, you've just like transitioned. You'd have that little B-side situation. Yeah, I like it.
2: Well, you've got to have some light relief when life gets difficult. But and it got pretty difficult earlier this year, just for a bit more context.
23: Yeah, for sure.
2: Because and everyone says the word terminal far earlier than it's medically true. Mm. So I was told relatively early on, within maybe about 3 months of diagnosis, that you know, if it was at stage 4, cancer would kill me slowly or quickly. I mean, initially, the general 5-year survival chances are about 10% or so.
23: Oof.
2: Yeah, I mean, we know what's coming.
23: Yeah.
2: I also lost my mother to the same cancer I have, so especially know what's coming.
23: Yeah.
2: But then at the beginning of this year, because it spread to, where do I start? All the L's. So liver, lymph nodes in various places, lungs, got about 50 little tumours on my lungs.
23: Oh.
2: Although apparently not too much to worry about. Unless
23: really?
2: They spread to the brain, which they have.
23: Oh,
2: so
23: all right.
2: I've got a little kind of nugget there. I was really concerned at first because it's on the right side. And, you know, I'm a musician. I'm quite creative. And that's
23: yes.
2: a creative centre.
23: Yes.
2: But I was told it wouldn't necessarily affect my personality. So that's good.
23: Okay, that's great to know. What do you play? Because I read that you're a music teacher.
2: I've just been in the studio for 3 days recording with a ska punk band called Filthy Militia.
23: Oh.
2: And I play the trombone. Bone.
23: Oh.
2: We've got a nice little 3-person horn section in addition to all the, you know, the standard rock band stuff.
23: Love.
2: So it's just the kind of music that was really popular when I was, you know, coming into my musical, you
23: yes.
2: know, appreciations late teens time. And
23: incredible.
2: It doesn't really matter that no one really listens to stuff anymore because there's a real niche around, for example, the New Cross Inn has like ska punk nights all the time.
23: I love the New
6: New Cross Inn. I went to university in that area. Well, in New Cross, it was literally like one of our. And yeah, they have some great. Shout out to the New Cross Inn. They have great music nights because they used to do an emo night. They used to do like, yeah, oh my gosh, so much fun. You just brought back a whole bunch of memories for me.
2: Well, it's kind of like a whole bunch of memories for me because, I mean, and this all happened since I got sick. And I guess like just being in a band, that kind of thing, you know. Often if you play something like the trombone, you just play whatever needs a trombone. So straight laced stuff like orchestras, etc. But this is a little bit more fun in a way. It's like, yeah, I've always wanted to be in a band. And I ended up like subbing for a guy whose partner was having a baby and just ended up staying. And they kind of took me under their wing.
6: Oh my God, I love that.
2: And now we're just living this rock star lifestyle. And I guess because we'll keep positive, I suppose.
6: Well, we can do whatever. If you want to get hella negative, you're more than welcome to. It's valid.
2: It's a kind of ironic positive. I mean, they tend to be. Because I don't exactly have to save to retirement, so I can take on gigs that make absolutely no money make no economic sense. And spending what's going to be 2.5 weeks in the studio recording an entire album that's going to make very little. Like, you know, a CD is very difficult to sell. You know, and vinyl is easier to sell. So therefore, this isn't an economic venture. No. It's just an absolute labour of love for
6: these
2: musicians.
6: You know, do you feel like your diagnosis has changed the way that you view your life and how, I mean, it sounds like it has, like you're already taking on passion projects instead of kind of carrying on in a way that's, I guess, the most of us would do.
2: Well, I don't know if it's true that there's a most of us. I think it's just whatever feels right.
6: Of course.
2: But I mean, I try not to do it in cliches, but one of them is really true, that you do walk out of that room when you're told how ill you are. And in my case, relatively recently, I've been told it's definitely less than a year. And that's the official definition of terminal. But you're a different person. And pretty much right from the beginning, I had two real kind of moments of clarity, I suppose, just thoughts of clarity. One of them being, well, this is really rubbish. And I didn't necessarily know what to look out for in terms of bowel cancer symptoms. Like, I literally didn't know my shit. And so
6: was great. I just want to give you props for that. That was brilliant. Thank you so much.
2: Well, it's okay. You know, I mean, I've got a bag of it just sitting in, just always with me, pretty much. Like, it's probably coming out right now. It's just how it works. But yeah, so raising awareness so that, honestly, others don't end up like me, because younger age groups like ourselves, or me just about, I think I'm not yet 40. I know I'm not yet 40. It's the fastest growing age group for that particular cancer, and for actually for a lot of cancers. Like, initially I was told by my GP, for good reason statistically, I suppose, that I was far too young to have cancer at the age of 36, going on 37. And okay, I suppose, as you're worried because your mum died of the same cancer, I'll give you a test just in case. Turned out just in case got very real. But not very quickly, because I had a bit of a wait for treatment.
6: And let's talk about that.
2: I mean, no, what I'll say is that the NHS is full of heroes, and no one person did anything wrong at all. But I think it's like the British cycling team talk about the accumulation of like marginal gains. Well, this was like the accumulation of marginal waiting times that were just a little bit longer than that you think they should be. And that amounted to what I've since found isn't actually the most uncommon wait for treatment, which was from putting my hands up with all the bowel cancer symptoms, including, you know, including while we're here, like blood in my poo. That was, I don't know, I'm a little bit colorblind, so I wasn't certain for a while, but definitely. And at one point, and this isn't normal, it was ridged a little bit like a churro. Okay, if that happens, you go see a doctor.
6: Fascinating. That's it. Yeah. Are you listening, people? Churro poo. Not for you.
2: No, absolutely not. I mean, it could be one or two ridges and not so pronounced, but I mean, yeah, a few friends can't have churros now because I've told them their story. So apologies if anyone's listening to this while eating, but I personally have no regrets right now. Well, the NHS talk about a continuous change in your bowel habit, which essentially might mean going to the toilet a bit less, a bit more often. Mm. In my case, it was quite frequent and like lots of abdominal pain, up to about 10 times a day. That is, even if it's gradually caught up on you, which it did, and even if it comes and it goes, and sometimes it's there, sometimes it's not, just please see a doctor.
23: Keep an eye.
2: I mean, the worst that could happen is that you've gotten someone to take this, like, really quite insignificant test that doesn't cost much time or money for the system, and you get the all clear. Isn't that wonderful? But in my case, if I'd have maybe not thought, oh, I can't make it to a clinic for ages because I've got to work really hard. And that was honestly one of my major thoughts. Like, really? I haven't got time to go to a doctor and get myself checked out because it comes and goes or go away again. I could have potentially gone sooner, but once I got in the system, the government target at the time, with the previous government, was 62 days, so 2 months. Oof. And I ended up waiting over 100.
23: Yeah.
2: And in that time, I was initially told, which is a strange thing to be told when you've got cancer and if you know about the stages, that it was stage 4, but what they call locally advanced, which is good stage 4, or as much as that can be.
23: Yeah, it's like in one place, not everywhere.
2: Yeah, so it just come from like the lining of the bowel to my liver, and there was one little spot in the liver that they could get rid of, both of them, and potentially it wouldn't spread anywhere else. Mm. And so it might be like a really difficult year of chemo, maybe a bit of radiotherapy just to zap it, and then all being well, go and live your life. Then. Then scans gradually got booked and gradually trickled in over about 6 weeks or so. And over that time, it was something called a PET scan, which pretty much injects radioactive sugar dye, which lights up tumours like a Christmas tree. And
23: that's kind of cool.
2: Yeah, it is kind of cool.
23: I mean, no, it's not cool, but you know what I mean.
2: I'll show you my lung scan. It's really pretty.
23: Oh, I'd love to see that.
2: Yeah, it's got about 50 little dots on it. Mm. Yeah, we'll put it on a podcast notes or something, right?
23: Yes,
2: and,
23: please.
2: that's it. Like inspiring interiors as well as exteriors.
23: That's the album cover. That's what it really is. Your Christmas tree lungs.
2: Yeah, that's definitely.
23: I think that's it.
2: That's at least in the insert.
23: Yeah, definitely.
2: If anyone does it anymore. But so that discovered a couple of lymph nodes in my neck, which pretty much made things a little bit more serious.
23: Yeah.
2: And so we're now talking, along with those average, 5-year survival chances, 10%. Maybe most people after a year, it's kind of 50-50, although most bowel cancer patients are over 60 years old. So I'm in middle age. So I was thinking, okay, I'll try and get at least past a year. Mm. And at that point, I mean, just going back to where we were ages ago, I just thought, right, well, what do I want to do? So at this point, I am well into running at a dangerously addictive level. So I've got up to ultra marathons.
23: Oh, my gosh.
2: I've run 300 milers, the most recent of which was about 2 days before the colonoscopy that showed me that I had cancer in the end.
23: Yeah.
2: And so I had to have this this procedure and fast for it and have like a zero fiber diet.
23: Yeah.
2: So I'm kind of 10,000 calories approximately depleted after having run 100 miles. Then I have to fast.
23: Oh,
2: I have to take this stuff called bowel prep, which clears out your insides properly.
23: Yeah.
2: And then I have. Well, after it's finished, I have the best meal of my entire life.
23: What did you have?
2: Which was a mini pack of 3 custard creams.
23: Oh.
2: Because I've had to fast after an ultra marathon, that's 100 miles. And then after having had my 3 custard creams, I know something's up.
23: Oh.
2: Because there's a little tiny room and my brother who's taking me home because I've been sedated is sitting there.
23: Yeah.
2: And when there's someone else in the room as well as a doctor, it's going to be interesting.
23: Mm.
2: And I'll never forget these words. Bear in mind, this is a professional doctor.
23: Were you asleep? Did they put you to sleep for that?
2: Not quite to sleep, but sedated. So right, a little bit drowsy.
23: Like drowsy.
2: So I'm told, and I vaguely remember this, that a camera goes in and it comes out again. And I'm told that there's something obstructing the camera. And I'll never forget this phrase, bearing in mind it's quite a serious conversation.
23: Yeah.
2: Then I tried the baby camera. Sorry?
23: The baby?
2: The baby camera?
23: Camera for a baby?
2: Is that a camera for a baby?
23: Camera of babies?
2: The camera, yeah, and I'm a little bit confused. And then he goes in with, yeah, and that means there's at least a 70% chance you got cancer. And then the worst bit comes. And bearing in mind, I've had emergency surgery. I've had days, weeks on end in excruciating pain.
23: Yep.
2: Worse than that was the 3-week wait for whether I had cancer or not.
23: That's crazy.
2: Because that is the real life-changing bit. I think since then, things have, you know, pretty much been half expected. I've been able to ride the wave, but that was not a rideable wave, I would say.
23: Because I guess sitting in uncertainty is almost, it is more fearful than, well, maybe, but it feels, it could be more fearful than actually knowing the answer.
2: Oh, absolutely. I mean,
23: the anticipation of everything is just, it's, and I guess, I wonder, why did you have to wait? Was it the 3 weeks between you had the scan and then they decided, or
2: okay, so we're talking waiting for biopsies and for
23: 3 weeks for that.
2: and this is where just the system is so clunky. So something called MDT, which is the multidisciplinary team, which discusses your case, and that just forfeit the wrong part of the week, and then you have to get on someone's books to literally just talk to a consultant because it was possibly going to be longer, but I remember pretty much crying down the phone when told how many days later an appointment might be, and was told, okay, you can see a senior nurse.
23: Okay.
2: At that point, desperate enough.
23: Yeah.
2: But I'm pretty much from that point, we're talking, I would say a story that would be familiar to a lot of people in terms of lots of chemo and a few surgeries and things. But I've been really, really lucky, and that might be a strange thing to hear.
23: No, please.
2: Up to now, it's over 2.5 years since diagnosis, coming up to 3. So I had kind of a 3-month chunk of surgery and so chemo and then surgery to get the bag, which ended up being emergency because I got another bowel obstruction, which very nearly killed me. I was told by a nurse, right? This is when I'm kind of just trying to get through every single day without too much excruciating pain.
23: Yeah,
2: and by the end of this, I can barely eat or drink.
23: Yeah.
2: But I'm told, have a hot bath, maybe some peppermint tea.
23: The frickadoo? What?
2: That didn't work.
23: I love it when health professionals do that. Like, I mean, I do not have cancer. I've not experienced anything like this, but I am on a kind of, I have a fibromyalgia diagnosis, a chronic pain diagnosis, and I have also waited for the NHS for a long time and things like that. And that when you kind of go back and, you know, you've been told that you have something, and then the response is, take an ibuprofen. And you're like, it's not quite, I don't think that's quite going to cut it, Karen. Do you think so? Yeah, no, well, that is infuriating.
2: But by the way, thank you for not kind of belittling your condition, because that's what, everyone does that. I mean, because I'm dying, probably within 7-8 months doesn't mean that, for example, right now you're probably in more pain than I am, you know.
23: I doubt
2: so
23: that.
2: It happens a lot, and it kind of annoys me.
23: Yeah.
2: Because everyone kind of assumes that when you're really, really ill, you're ill all the time, but not necessarily. I took about half a day to get going today.
23: Yeah.
2: Just felt a little bit dodgy. I was at hospital for a blood test, and I got them to do like observations, blood pressure and stuff, because I was feeling so kind of rocky.
23: Floopy.
2: And I mean, as we're talking about death, would you like to know about the most recent near-death experience?
23: Yes, please do.
2: Because it's... that's a bit of a strange thing to say when... I guess... although because chemo has worked for me so well, I've had like chunks of 3 months and then 9 months to go do some crazy living or whatever.
23: Really?
2: And that's happened a couple of times.
23: Do you feel like really, like quite, like very well in that 9 month period? Like you actually feel quite well?
2: Overall, I have done so far.
23: Wow.
2: Because, you know, tumours are relatively under control and growing slowly. And we're doing scans when the cancer is clearly causing more trouble, then they're going for chemo again, and thankfully it's worked again. So I've kind of had that kind of normally, and it's kind of like playing whack-a-mole. and we'll just do like 3 months of horrible chemo,
23: yeah.
2: And then however long before those tumours start kind of
23: popping back up again, spawning.
2: And then we kind of hit them again. And in my case at the moment, with two kinds of chemo so far, it's been all right, just about, in order for me to, you know, have walked here. But then at the end of the last chemo cycle, and bearing in mind these things tend to get worse and worse. I mean, we're talking like six lots of 2 weeks. And by the start of the sixth one, I'm breathing funny.
23: Yeah.
2: And I am struggling for breath. It's kind of happening today a little bit, maybe because it's muggy, I don't know. You tend to second guess yourself with this stuff.
23: Yeah.
2: But so I'm on the way into chemo, in fact. I'm not just struggling to breathe. I can take a few steps and then I have to stop at a time and gather my breath again, taking me a few more steps. Bearing in mind, it's not so long again. I mean, we're still talking about 6 months after I've run, walked from John O'Groats to Land's End.
23: That's wild, isn't it?
2: Which was last summer. And that was, 1,200 miles in 60 days. 3 million steps. That's my favourite stat about that. Anyway, moving on. So I can barely walk.
23: Yeah.
2: This is about May or so.
23: Yeah.
2: And I present myself to the chemo ward. I'm holding myself up against a wall by this point. And they kind of go through the motions and put me in a waiting room. And then my time comes and then they do observations. And you're not having chemo today. You're going to cardiac ward.
23: Oh, jolly good.
2: Okay. No, sorry, not cardiac. Even worse. Resus.
23: Oh, wow.
2: Okay.
23: They were like, you're actually about to kick the bucket right now.
2: Well, I wasn't told that at first.
23: Oh, my goodness.
2: So I get a CT scan to see what's going on.
23: Right.
2: And then I'm told that I have something called a pulmonary embolism.
23: Yes.
2: Or a PE, which is a blood clot to your lungs.
23: Oh my God.
2: And this one is saddled across the heart. That's not good, is it? Just the word saddled.
23: That doesn't sound good.
2: And then again,
23: that's quite right, is it?
2: So it's just going just right across. I mean, the scan just has
23: holy
2: this big
23: moly.
2: Old blocking
23: blob. Yeah.
2: In like a little strip of clotted blood just sitting there.
23: Just chilling.
2: And yeah, and then and as happens when you're first in A&E, they wait a while to find the bed, and so it's about 2 a.m. on day one, and I'm taken to a respiratory ward, and the poor doctor on duty, I know it's fairly serious when I'm asked about DNRs and priest visits.
23: Oh, okay.
2: And I have to work out whether or not to tell my family whether did they drop anything? Is there any point?
23: I'm not entirely sure. There's a possibility.
2: Yeah, I might not make it through the night.
23: Oh my God.
2: But I'm told the first 48 hours are the worst bit.
23: Okay.
2: However, I'm just a little bit short of breath, but as long as I'm sat still, I'm kind of all right because my blood pressure's a bit out of whack and my heart rate's a bit high, but I kind of feel all right if I'm not moving. But I also know something's up because in order not to dislodge this blood clot, I'm told not even to like sit on the edge of the bed to get the right angle to have a wee. And don't forget walking to the toilet.
23: Don't move.
2: This man is taking no steps. Don't move.
23: This man
2: don't
23: is move. Taking no steps.
2: And I am just given quite a few blood thinner injections at this point. And over the next 5 days, nurses come along and inject me with more and more blood thinners in order to supposedly disperse this clot. I mean, I'm considered quite a serious case here.
23: Yeah. And then all was well, kind of?
2: Just about, because, well, I'm still here.
23: Well, yeah, you know, I've noticed.
2: That's one measure. And so the first 48 hours I was with a danger point, and I do walk out of hospital after 5 days. I keep asking to be discharged.
23: Blimey.
2: But they have to wait for things to be stable enough, I think.
23: Oh.
2: And I've just got this like amazingly like bruised stomach from all the stabbing.
23: Jeez.
2: Which is I guess it's getting off fairly lightly.
23: Yeah.
2: And then I get another chemo cycle because I've still missed one.
23: Oh my gosh.
2: So no worries about having this thing having almost killed
23: you. They were don't worry.
2: Just have some more poison here.
23: Yeah, back in. Let's kill your cells. Let's do that.
2: But that's it, because it does healthy cells as well as unhealthy cells.
23: So on that note of like your these near-death experiences, I wonder if you've... And also, I mean, I'm assuming you're not still running anymore.
2: I'd like to. Yeah. It is an addiction. But I mean, maybe when this blood clot, apparently because it's so big, will take like months to disperse.
23: Really?
2: So getting my heart rate up just doesn't feel right yet.
23: Yeah, of course. And I wonder if you've had to kind of preliminarily grieve these, like, kind of losing running a little bit and losing your able body. I wonder if you could talk about what that's been like.
2: Yeah, it's a bit strange being a shadow of your former self. Mm. I mean, just at the point of middle age.
23: Yeah.
2: And I found that really hard to come to terms with. The way it's manifested itself is because I'm on steroids in order to reduce brain swelling, which is kind of important, I think you'd say. I've got to take these drugs, really, because it's either that or just wake up in A&E all the time having had a seizure if I wake up. So, yeah, it's important.
23: Yeah.
2: But one of the main side effects is rapid weight gain.
23: Mm.
2: I mean, they call like the kind of like facial expansion moon face.
23: Yes,
2: and
23: I've
2: pretty much doubled my body weight from like peak running fitness to now.
23: Mm.
2: And that really bothers me,
23: because
2: I was quite big as well at one point in my 20s, and having worked really hard to just be really kind of clean and healthy and run 100 miles at a time in 24 hours, etc., etc., and then just with absolutely no thought about it at all. I don't know if how much it's like metabolic, or if it's a case of I've just had very little self-control at times. The more steroids I've been given, I'm trying to wean myself off, mainly in order to reduce my appetite. So forget weight loss drugs.
23: Gosh.
2: It's a case of just not taking the drugs which are causing the weight gain. I'll take that on its own.
23: Yeah. So, I mean, moreover on that then, like, you know, you've, let's be frank, you've been given very little time.
2: Officially, yeah.
23: Officially.
2: I mean, you tell me I've got a year, I'll try and give you two.
23: Yeah.
2: It's possible that...
23: Exactly.
2: It's possible that chemo may keep working. It's possible that it will, annoyingly, that what worked before won't.
23: Yeah.
2: So it could be cancer is killing me very slowly because I don't fully recover after every block of treatment.
23: No.
2: It could be that with something like a seizure or an expansion in the brain mets or another massive blood clot, it just goes like that. So I guess it's potentially killing me slowly and killing me quickly. Who knows?
23: And for someone who might be listening who's been diagnosed with stage four or had a terminal diagnosis, what would be your advice them? Obviously, they're probably going to have a similar experience to you of this clarity that you spoke about and these, like, moments. What would be your advice to someone going through that?
2: That could take ages.
23: Hours.
2: Absolutely hours. I mean, I've got cancer in my liver, so I can't be over a beer, unfortunately. I'm a responsible liver cancer owner. I know some irresponsible liver cancer owners who have strong enough pain meds that they just say, so
23: they're like, fuck it.
2: I'll deal with the hangover. But I don't know. I think you have to be there in order to work out how...
23: Yeah.
2: I think just with any aspect of life, make it yours.
23: Yeah.
2: Don't let anyone tell you how to live it. I don't know. There are some things that I would consider completely irrational now, but that at the time you have no regrets for.
23: Sure.
2: And it's just how life works out. So I went back to classroom as a primary school teacher.
23: You did?
2: For like an entire term, pretty much, although they kind of phase you back in. I didn't have to do that, but it just felt like the right thing to do.
23: Yeah.
2: Because just as things were getting kind of real treatment-wise... As I was being diagnosed, even it dawned on me through the medium of nominations for a national award that we were actually doing quite well. because I'm one of these people. Yeah, I just have had like lifelong imposter syndrome. Mm-hmm. Like I was born 12 weeks early, you know, like and barely survived at the time. I know.
23: Oh my goodness.
2: And you know, just weighing less than 2 pounds, but like fitting fit in the palm of your hands.
23: Oh, little babies.
2: Yeah, but and that kind of makes you feel just like this. I don't know, this kind of fragile creature, maybe. Yeah. So a lot of life has just been kind of shrugging that off.
23: Yes.
2: And then...
23: all of a sudden.
2: It's almost like all of a sudden there's no kind of obligation for society anymore. So I can just do whatever.
23: Yeah.
2: However, I felt the need to go and back into the classroom because we're talking relatively... a relatively disadvantaged part of East London. And there was this one thought that I couldn't shake, which was that these kids and their families, they don't have money, they have me. And whilst I can get myself up, I'm going to keep doing that.
23: That's amazing.
2: And unfortunately, then chemo came back and I had to just go back off because all sorts of reasons. But there's been this one thing, which is the local music school. And for any employers out there listening, this is amazing practice.

0: whatever reason,
1: or
0: even has a terminal diagnosis, your life is not over yet.
1: Yeah,
0: potentially. And I am relatively fortunate because I've had relatively long periods of relative wellness, but things like that just show that you can keep doing things. Like I ran 100 miles again, so from cancer, so 100 miles to cancer and back again.
1: Yeah,
0: within a year.
1: Incredible.
0: And that was literally just, I was sitting feeling useless, wasn't sheer able to will. Work. I thought, right, I'm going to do this again, and I was able to build up back to 100 miles. Then I thought I'd have some fun. So in athletic sense, it was 2024 last year, ran the London Marathon, was playing the trombone at the same time because I thought I'd put my two joint passions together and why not? And then the fundraising really kicked in because I got a bit of attention. But then I, again, talking about that kind of need to earn your fun.
1: Yeah.
0: I ran the London Marathon 3 weeks before this massive blood clot, which was probably building at the time of running this
1: distance London Marathon. Oh, blimey, of course.
0: And in the middle of that big chemo cycle, and I felt really bad because I finished it, but in like 8 hours, which is about walking pace.
1: Blimey.
0: Which everyone congratulated me and said how brilliant that was. But I'm thinking, well, I did it with a trombone in 6 hours, and my PB was like three hours 20. That was really rubbish. You do better, mate. So,
1: well, on that note, let's do better. I expect you running a marathon. Well, you better do it under 8 hours. That's what we're going to expect now.
0: Absolutely.
1: You've got
0: a time to beat.
1: Nathaniel, thank you so much for talking to us today. I wish you all the best, and I hope that you have a little bit of a pain-free rest of your existence.
0: Well, thanks so much for having me, and we didn't even get onto Hardcore Death Chat. So
1: I know,
0: maybe
1: we didn't
0: again.
1: Even next time. And if does anyone, can we find you anywhere online or?
0: Right, I was really hoping you'd prompt me for this. So most of my story pretty much is available at bowelcancerbucketlist.com, and I seem to have been in the media quite a bit. So if you type Nathaniel Dye, you'll probably find me. Although I found out that no one really watches TV news or reads the papers. So as well as being a tiny bit famous, I'm also incredibly anonymous.
1: Incredible.
0: So feel free to especially fundraising from Macmillan, bowelcancerbucketlist.com. We're on about 40 grand at the moment. I'd love to get that up.
1: Thank you so much, Nathaniel. Right, we're going to a break and I will be back.
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3: This is one sport where it's unforgiving. 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
3: So we're trying to create somebody for that. 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
6: It's me. Hi, I'm back. Nathaniel, what a lovely human being. I'm sending him all the best for the rest of his time on this planet. And I really hope that he gets all the care and has all the adventures that he needs to have before he heads out. On that note, we got sent a question by an audience member, which all feels very serious. Well, we got sent a few questions by some people, and I'm actually going to answer them right now, which is kind of exciting because it makes me feel like I'm not alone in this world. So we have a question from Megan. We're obviously not going to give up people's whole names or usernames, but yeah, girl called Megan. Hi, Megan. It's me. And she asked, what's the best thing someone has done for you to support you while you were grieving? And I think this is a really tricky question, but one that's really important. I'm the kind of person that my love language is acts of service. Bro, The first thing that goes when I'm in grief or I'm struggling is self-care and general day-to-day. The laundry won't get done. Everything needs a hoover. The dishes are in the sink. We are depresso espresso. And honestly, I've had a couple of friends who've just come over before in times of grief and have been like, I'm cooking you dinner. I'm going to feed you. We're watching a movie. And then I'm going to clean your house. And that's it. And that's all we're doing. We don't have to have fun. And we don't have to... You don't have to amuse me or entertain me or anything like that. And to me, that's been the most incredible stuff. Like, I've had friends who've just... Literally, the best scenarios were just when... There's no expectation for that person. Like... there's no expectations. It's like, even when I've had a couple of friends who've literally just like carried on living their existences and I'm just in the corner. And like, honestly, for me, that's the best way. Like, I need to still be involved, but I can't physically or emotionally be there. And that is so invaluable. Like, keep inviting that person to the party. Do you know what I mean? It's like, they might be a fucking misery guts for a bit and they might not know what to say and they might be in their own heads and sitting in the corner eating the snacks and not saying a whole bunch and not doing their bits, you know, but you just saying, hey, you're coming, you don't have a choice, woman, off you come, we're going up to a party, that's when it feels important. I know Becky is a little bit of the opposite. I know that Becky really likes to be left alone. she's mentioned that in the past. But I'm the kind of person that really enjoys human intervention. So, yeah. We did have another question, which was, how do you speak to your friend? From Chloe. Hi, Chloe.
7: Hi.
6: From Chloe saying, how do you speak to your friends about death without feeling like you're bringing it up all the time? Honestly, you don't. You will feel like you're bringing it up all the time. It is going to suck and it's going to be a bit tricky. But actually, I think if they're good friends, they'll understand that this is a bigger deal. And also, send them this way. Just because people like haven't grieved or haven't experienced death doesn't mean that they won't benefit from understanding these conversations and really hearing what it's like from the other perspective. So... yeah, my recommendation would be keep talking about it. You'll find your people. And yeah, it's been a good show today, guys. I feel pretty inspired to keep living and make sure that we make the most of everything. We're going on a 2-week break, shockingly. We're going on summer holidays. So Becky and I won't be here for the next 2 weeks, but then we will be back and we will be bigger and cooler and sexier than ever. And we'll bring you all the death stories and all the fun. And we're going to grieve and cry and laugh together. And head to our Instagram at Death Funny Business online and have the best summer, guys. I love you. Stay cool. Bye.
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11: If you drink a little, then drive, you risk losing your license. 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
17: The Prime Minister, Andy Burnham, says he doesn't want to see a single prisoner released early and more can be done to free up space in prison.
18: We did first exclude those charged with rape, convicted of rape, serious sexual offences against children, those convicted of offences linked to grooming. But I then said, but we also need to go further.
17: It comes as exemptions to keep PC Andrew Harper's killers in prison will be set out in September. Meanwhile, the PM has promised to change our tactics to tackle the gangs bringing migrants across the English Channel. It's after a record 230 people made the journey in a single boat this week. The UK is on course for its hottest summer on record. The Met Office says only average conditions are needed for the rest of August to beat the record set only last year. Some areas of the country face a fifth heat wave for this summer, with areas expected to reach the high 30s on Thursday. Lucy Davis, who starred in The Office as Dawn, has announced she has cancer, which is now incurable. She made a statement on social media explaining how it is too late for chemo, but she is at peace with whatever comes next. TikTok has topped the list of social media sites mentioned during Childline counselling sessions. Tanita Sims has the details.
13: The social media giants has been named thousands of times during the sessions, with the NSPCC warning that thousands of young people are being exposed to a devastating range of harms online. They went on to say that almost half of those referencing TikTok were aged 15 or younger, which highlights the need for robust age checks on the platform. But a TikTok spokesperson says teen accounts on TikTok have more than 50 preset privacy and safety features from the moment they join, and they use the latest technology to remove content attempting to harm young people.
17: And the social media star John Nellis has been announced as the latest contestant to join the new series of Strictly Come Dancing. That's the latest from Radio News Hub. I'm Matthew Dudley.
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0: Hi Moira. So my boyfriend and I have been getting into a lot of fights recently about my ex. So my ex and I are friends, and I had told my boyfriend that when we first started going out, and he wasn't bothered, but lately he's been getting really jealous. And whenever my ex texts me, or if we've like been talking, then my boyfriend wants me to tell him every single thing that we've said in our conversation. And like, not that I've got anything to hide, but I just think that's sort of like excessive behavior. Like, it's just my friend. Do you know, I shouldn't have to update my boyfriend on every single thing that me and my friend are talking about. I don't know, like there's nothing going on. Honestly, there is nothing going on. We're just really close mates, and I don't want to lose that friendship, but I don't want to lose my boyfriend either. So, yeah, how can I get him to trust me, really, and believe that there's nothing going on?
1: Hiya, Moira. John here. I'm having to whisper because I've had to sneak out of the house. I've been desperate to message you all week, but finding a time away from my wife has been difficult. There have been some changes in her behavior, and I'm concerned that she might be seeking company elsewhere. She seems to be, indulging in expensive and new, sort of undergarments that I've never seen before, and I'm sort of a bit nervous that maybe it's not for me, and that it is for somebody else. Could this be that she is trying to tell me something? Am I missing something? I would love your insight. Thanks so much.
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10: VAR, you serious? 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
11: What is the point of an umbrella?
12: That come out of nowhere.
11: Bro, they make me feel ill, bro.
12: No, you can't do
11: no,
12: that.
11: No, no, no, they, made, you can't no, do they that. Make me feel absolutely ill. And it's been obviously ridiculous recently because there's been so much rain. Mm-hmm. I'll tell you why I hate umbrellas. They're too big for the pavement. And they're too big for one person, and they're way too small for two people. At least half of me, at least my left side or my right side, is getting drenched in rain.
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13: The issues that we have, or the thoughts and feelings that we have around our weight, a lot of them come from our mums. I remember my auntie saying to me, before your mum died, she was worried that you were getting fat. And I remember that, you know, and I, and my auntie, who's now in her 70s, is still, she still talks about, you know, how thin she is or isn't. She compares my body type to her body type, to my cousins. You know, she still has that kind of obsession.
8: Broke and How to Fix It with Bobby Seagull.
12: Tax is something all of us deal with and encounter in our lives. That's why this week's guest is someone that you must all have a listen to. So a big welcome to Caitlin Boswell, who works at Tax Justice UK. Welcome to Broke and How to Fix It.
14: Thanks so much for having me.
12: No, real pleasure. So firstly, maybe just briefly tell us what your role is at Tax Justice and then how you ended up working in tax policy.
14: Yeah, sure. So my role, I'm the Interim Deputy Director of External Affairs, which is a bit of a mouthful, but essentially yeah. I oversee our campaigns and movements work mm-hmm. and also our political advocacy and policy work. So all of, like, a lot of our external facing yeah. work. I had a bit of an unusual pathway in that my background is actually in migrants' rights. So I worked for a decade campaigning and supporting migrants affected by the immigration system in the UK. Moved into tax justice when I fancied a change and saw the potential that our economic and tax system have for unlocking a lot of social justice issues. So a lot of the issues that those of us who care about social justice, yes. care about the most, progressive tax reform can offer a real solution there, whether it's tackling climate mm-hmm. change or fighting for migrants' rights or tackling wealth inequality. Progressive tax reform can really offer a solution to those problems.
12: Yeah, and it feels like it's more important than ever to have those sort yeah. of voices. So we're going to start with the basics. Where does the money that gets collected for tax actually end up? And why do sometimes people think, where's my tax going?
14: Yeah, I mean, it's a really important question. And I would say as well that, like, it's something that I think a lot of us actually don't understand, even though all of us or most of us pay tax. And I have to admit that before I started working in this area, I think I had a lot of misconceptions and myths around it. Mm-hmm. Tax is something that we all pay, whether it's on our income mm-hmm. or from buying a takeaway to buying a house or plane tickets, tax is involved. And in really simple terms, tax is the money the government raises in order to be able to spend for our communities, yeah. whether that's public services like the NHS and state support to social housing. And things like getting making sure our roads work well, our transport systems. But you ask a really important question in terms of why does it feel like we don't see it? And it's interesting because in the UK, there is this understandable sense that often we pay a huge amount of tax and we don't see yeah. the benefits of it. Actually, if you look at a lot of countries comparably in the UK, in the EU, we actually pay a lower rate of tax than yeah. a lot of them. But because we're off the back of over 14 years of conservative austerity, which ripped our public services to shreds, we saw our NHS stripped back, waiting times. I mean, I'm sure we can all relate to having to wait months yeah, for a healthcare appointment, lack of free childcare, rent becoming unaffordable for so many young people who can only dream of getting on the property ladder. These issues have been accumulating as our public services have been stripped back, meaning that ordinary people are having to pay for more and more out of their own pocket. So we're not seeing the benefit of those things. And that makes sense. And that's understandable because we're living in a country with huge inequality and broken public services.
12: Yeah. So you briefly touched on actually young people. So sometimes they might think, oh, tax is something for older people. This is my parents. But why is it important for them to really understand?
14: I mean, I think in many ways, well, we have a two-tier tax system in the UK. And what I mean by that is that we have the way our tax system works, it taxes income from wealth at a much lower rate than income from work. Yeah. So those of us who work for a living, which is the majority of yes. people, and especially the majority of young people who maybe haven't accumulated wealth and assets over a lifetime yet, yes. We are taxed at a much higher rate than the super rich and people who earn their living from renting out property, from stocks and shares, from investing. So the reality of the situation is that the people who already have money are helped to get richer at a faster and faster rate by our tax system because of higher rates of tax on income from work than wealth, and also lots of loopholes which make it easy for the super rich to avoid paying tax altogether. So I would say it's an issue for young people to care about, because it's something that we should really care about. We want to change the system, basically. We want to make it so it's a more equal system that benefits everyone equally and doesn't fuel inequality in this country as it currently does.
12: Yeah.
14: And I think something for especially for young people who, as whether you live in London or there's many like other cities in the UK, I mean, it could happen anywhere, but there's lots of places like London where rent, for example, is just completely unaffordable. Yes. We were talking just earlier about it's like you could easily be spending half or even more of your monthly salary on rent and becoming increasingly difficult to get on the property ladder. And so if we had a fairer tax system, that could work towards funding our public services, putting money back in people's pockets, making it actually more achievable that people can save the money that would enable them to be able to secure themselves property and hope to get to the same position that their parents might have been, although it's getting harder and harder for that to happen.
12: Yeah, so you're painting a really tough economic picture for younger people, one in terms of comparing them to those who have a lot of wealth and also the older generations who own assets. Why is it the tax system favours these sort of property-owning older generations?
14: I mean, yeah, it's a good question of why. I think if we think first about how it does, I mean, I mentioned kind of lower rates of tax on income from wealth. So something like capital gains tax, for example, that you pay when you sell an asset. That is something that is taxed at a significantly lower rate than the income we pay on work. And the reason why, I mean, you could argue different things, but for a long time, we have had governments who are, even though the vast majority of us are ordinary people in this country who make our living from work, unfortunately, we're not the people who have the power and influence to shape government policy a lot of the time, as much as we would like to. So we know that you get lobbying groups that lobby the government really hard to make sure that the tax system works for their benefit at the expense of the rest of us. And this is the issue that we at Tax Justice are essentially trying to campaign against and to change, is to create a tax system that works for all of us. Because while tax might seem, as you mentioned, like it might seem like a kind of dry and abstract thing for a lot of people, the reality is that a functioning and progressive tax system would make life better for all of us. But at the moment, it's working to the benefit of the super rich, who are accumulating more and more and more wealth at a time. So billionaire wealth has grown by 1,000% since 1990. We're soon to see our first trillionaire. At the same time, record numbers of people in this country are reliant on food aid. Housing prices are spiraling. Like we were saying, most young people can't even dream of being able to get on the property ladder unless they have a significant amount of inherited wealth. So the tax system is fueling this inequality, and that is what we need to reform. It's not just good for raising money for public services, it's also about tackling inequality and making sure we have a society where everyone can thrive.
12: So we talked about people that earn their income through a job and then will pay taxes as part of their salary, as it were, but you've got people that are earning the same amount but through investments. How do the two compare?
14: So most of us who earn our money through work, we pay tax, we pay income tax, national insurance contributions, and that comes, well, it depends on what your salary is, but for most people it's around 20%, or that can go up to 40 or 45% depending on your income band. However, if you're earning your salary, or not your salary, I should say, if you're earning your money and your wealth through renting out property, say, as a landlord, or through selling assets or investing in stocks and shares, you're actually paying a comparatively much lower rate of tax. So as an example, there was some research that found that if you're one of the lowest earners, you pay an effective tax rate of around 44%, whereas those on the highest earners are paying more like 21%. So it's a huge difference. And there was a really shocking finding a few years back that Rishi Sunak paid the same rate of tax previous prime minister and one of the 250 richest families in the UK, but he was paying the same rate of tax as an average teacher, which we obviously isn't fair. And similarly, if you are a landlord making huge amounts of money every month, renting out loads of properties, you would be paying, potentially, if you were a landlord that had paid off your mortgage, you would be paying a lower rate of tax than your renters who earn their money through work. So, this is the kind of, I mean, there were some changes made in the 2024 budget. Mm-hmm. The Chancellor did slightly increase capital gains tax rates, which we were happy to see.
12: Yeah.
14: But it's still not equal with income tax rates, for example. So what we're arguing for, and what I think a lot of people agree with, and it's quite hard to argue with, really, is that we should have the same rate of tax regardless of what the source of your income and your wealth is, whether that's from assets and wealth or whether that's from work. All income should be taxed.
12: You put all our tax accountants out of work then, wouldn't you?
14: Yeah, well, that's part of the problem as well.
12: Yeah. So actually, a new type of income we've seen in the past few years is those who are influencers and people having side hustles. For this, that generation, how does tax work for them? Is it the same or is it different?
14: Well, I guess if you're in, if you're self-employed or in precarious work, which a lot of young people are, it can work a bit differently. In that it's a slightly different way than if you have an employer and you're paying PAYE tax. But you're still, essentially, the kind of the really fundamental point that we're concerned with is that regardless of whether you're earning your income through being self-employed or an influencer, as you say, or you work for a not-for-profit organisation like me, you are paying a much higher rate of tax than someone who maybe doesn't actually have to work very much for a living. I'm not saying that is the case for everyone of the super rich, but, you know, there people talk about passive income and income that you can get from investing in property or in stocks and shares. People who are could be overnight in their sleep making more money than a lot of us could imagine making in months, you know. So it's, this is what we're talking about. And a lot of the time, just to be really clear for your listeners, like a lot of the time people that don't agree with us might say, oh, you are anti-aspiration, you don't think people should get rich. And we're not saying that. We believe that everyone should be able to live a comfortable life where they can expect good things for themselves, for their family. We think it's completely, I think it's completely understandable why parents want to help their kids get on the property ladder if they can. That's got nothing to do with what we're talking about here. What we're talking about is people with a level of wealth that you and I probably can't even imagine what that looks or feels like, with so much money that you could never dream of spending it. Those are the people we're talking about, sort of extreme or obscene wealth, and the type of wealth that corrodes, erodes democracy, that is fueling climate breakdown, that is making inequality more and more extreme. It's extracting wealth while ordinary people everywhere are seeing they're feeling the pinch. We're feeling the effects of an ongoing cost of living crisis. But at the same time, some people are getting richer and richer. So these are the people that we're talking about should be paying more of their fair share. It's not sort of people that are entrepreneurial or want to sort of make a better life for themselves. Of course, everyone should be able to do that.
12: Yeah, thank you. It's something which is very much on people's minds. If you watch social media, read newspapers or read things online, there's a lot of question about the big picture. And as a country, there's this narrative that, oh, Britain is broke post-2010 austerity. Do you think we're broke beyond our control, or has this been a political choice?
14: I mean, it's to take your question in two parts, like, do I believe Britain is broken? I believe that, like, our economy is broken and the way our economic system and tax system works is for the benefit of the few, not the many. And yes, I think this is the result of political choice. Like, we know that 14 years of austerity measures, of cuts to our public services, of privatising and selling off parts of our NHS, this has got us to the situation we're in today. Mm-hmm. But I do think also that there's reason to be hopeful. Like, it's really interesting when you look at the figures around taxing wealth more, which is what we're calling for.
12: Yeah.
14: The vast majority of the public support this stuff. Like, it's common sense. Some people might brand it as sort of radical, or mm-hmm. but it's really common sense. The vast majority of people, there was a massive public attitudes poll that found that 75% of the British public are supportive of a wealth tax, a 2% tax a year on people with wealth over 10 million on that, just that chunk of wealth over 10 million. The vast majority of people support this, and that's across the political spectrum, from Green voters to Labour mm-hmm. to Reform voters, if that money was used to fund our public services and raise living standards. So there is real strong public appetite mm-hmm. for this change. What is needed is the political will to make that change.
12: Why do you think the political will isn't there, when it seems like if three quarters of the country want it, surely democracy should reflect the will of the people?
14: Well, you would hope so.
12: Yeah.
14: But I think that it all comes back to the same issue, actually, because mm-hmm. if we look at, like I was mentioning, the harms of extreme wealth, one of the biggest harms of extreme wealth and billionaire wealth, say, or that level of wealth, is that you see people accumulating political capture, or another mm-hmm. way of saying influence over politics and policies that are made. So, like, we know that lobbyist groups get, I think, over 20 times more meetings mm. with the Treasury or with government than campaigning organisations like ourselves do. We still get those meetings. We get to meet ministers and MPs, and that's brilliant. But but policy, unfortunately, is too often shaped by the small minority at the top, who might not make up many voters, but they have a great deal of power and influence over the media. We see, for example, one really kind of strong example of this that we often talk about is we're seeing more and more. So obviously, going back to your first question mm-hmm. around what's the purpose of tax, like the purpose of tax is to benefit all of our communities, mm-hmm. to fund our public services. But increasingly, we're seeing taxpayers' money go towards corporate giants profiting off everyday people's hard work. So one example is Graham King. I don't know if you've heard of him, but he is the founder and owner of Clear Springs, which is a company which it's the company that runs accommodation for asylum seekers. Mm-hmm. And he became a billionaire off the back of selling contracts mm-hmm. to house asylum seekers to the government, off the back of essentially taxpayers' money and migrant and asylum seekers' misery. Like, these places, it's a huge amount of money. And I mean, I don't know how much you've heard about this accommodation, but mm-hmm. it's unsanitary, it's unsafe, and some of the most kind of marginalised communities mm-hmm. being housed there. And this guy's become a billionaire. Yeah. Like, clearly, that's not right when people are able to get that kind of influence over taxpayers' money.
12: So, like, obviously, that sounds really grim. But what can young people do about this? Is they're listening to our conversation and they're feeling this is not right? What would you suggest that they do?
14: Get involved in this stuff. Yeah. Like, join Tax Justice UK's People's Lobby. We have a network of over 60,000 people who support us, who we work with, to organise locally in mm-hmm. their communities. I think the great thing about, I mean, I know I've just painted quite a bleak picture, but I think there is a lot of that genuine hope here. Mm-hmm. I feel a lot of hope. Like, that number I was saying, three quarters of the public are supportive of this. Like, we might have some parts of the political and media class that would like us to believe that our communities are divided, that would like us to point the finger at migrants, for example. Mm-hmm. But I think more and more of us and more people are waking up and realizing, hold on a minute, these aren't the people to blame. It's the billionaires and the politicians who are enabling them. And I would say the great thing about tax justice as an issue, mm-hmm. as a kind of goal, is that regardless of what you care about, mm-hmm. whether it's climate breakdown mm-hmm. or pushing for migrants' rights or racial justice or like workers' rights in your workplace, tax justice can really offer a solution to those issues and a way to fight for them. So I think it's got a real kind of beautiful potential to bring people together. And for example, on Saturday, I was at the Together Alliance march which was the biggest mm-hmm. march in UK history against the far right. And a lot of that was on this narrative of we need to tax wealth more to, mm-hmm. To sort of provide the resources to make this country somewhere that can be built on hope instead of hate. Mm. And there were people from all walks of life, all different issues that they cared about coming together against the rise of the far right. So I think there is massive appetite for change. Mm-hmm. And it's just about us showing the people in charge of this country that this is an issue that really matters to us.
12: Yeah, again, clearly, thank you. In this conversation today, I've got a real sense of why everyone, whether you're a young person that's starting out, you need to take an understanding in tax because it impacts all of us and all issues.
14: Yeah, yeah, exactly.
12: Yeah. So if people wanted to follow the work of Tax Justice, where's the best place for them to keep up with this?
14: So we're on Instagram, on X, on Blue Sky, and we've very recently launched on TikTok as well.
12: Oh,
14: and if you want to check out our website, taxjustice.uk, we also have a weekly newsletter that people can subscribe to, and we send often actions that people can mm-hmm. take, whether it's writing to their local MP or signing a petition for change. But yeah, get involved. We'd love to work with you.
12: Yeah, there you go, listeners. You've got an action to do. Well, thank you. That was such an eye-opening, sometimes grim, but hopefully helpful conversation as
14: yeah,
12: well.
14: Yeah, thank you for having me. Yeah,
12: thanks for being on Broke and How to Fix It.
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20: I had a really sweet message going, do you think I could come and look at your boobs? I'm not a pervert. I just think they would be really nice. And if you could just show me and then I'll go away again. And then he said, I'm just sorry if this is offensive to you. I'm just a bit of a boob guy.
21: VAR, you serious? With Cecil G. Thomas.
22: This is one sport where it's unforgiving. You know, we're trying to create young players to go and play in front of 62,500 people at the Olympic Stadium, where every person that I see them has got their opinion. All their opinions are different, and they all think their opinion matters, and they don't mind voicing it.
23: Yeah.
22: So we're trying to create somebody for that. You know, you have to be robust, you have to be mentally strong.
21: Broke and How to Fix It with Bobby Seagull.
12: So we had such an eye-opening conversation with Caitlin Boswell from Tax Justice UK. And we got a real sense of, yes, tax is there, everyone has to pay it, but it feels like it can be a bit of an unfair system. You know, there'll be people out there working, crafting day in, day out, paying their taxes on their salaries. And then there's a perception that there are some people that are extraordinarily wealthy who perhaps don't seem to be paying their, not necessarily their fair share, because they're paying larger amounts potentially, but they're not paying the same, let's say, percentage amount. And I get the sense that yeah, there is growing frustration among people in the UK. What's that say about 3/4 of people wanting reform about the way taxation is done? But because we live in an era where there's technology, where there's social media, where there are campaigning organisations like Tax Justice UK, you don't just have to accept it. If you're not happy with the way things are, you can get involved, you can campaign, you can make your voice heard. So that's probably one of the lessons for me. If you are upset, do something about it. And now it's time for the Money Myth Hot Take, where each week we challenge a common belief or vile advice and tell you why actually the reality is quite different from the myth. So the money myth this week is getting a pay rise can leave you worse off if it pushes you into a higher tax bracket. And let's be honest, we've all heard this before, conversations, maybe around the pub. Ah, oh, don't get a pay rise, you're going to lose money in tax. And do you know what? It does sound logical, but it's completely wrong. Because the reality is, you ultimately only pay the higher rate on earnings above a threshold, which means that a pay rise ultimately means more money in your pocket. Because there is a fear when people hear that, oh, don't go into a high tax bracket. It's partly hearsay, misunderstanding the system. Maybe perhaps tax can be confusing. But with the UK, our taxation system is one that's known as a progressive taxation system. So, for example, let's say you're earning 55 grand a year. And the way it works is, again, you'll get a personal allowance for the first 12,570 where you're taxed at 0%. And then, again, you've got that basic rate of tax paying, which is at 20% for everything between 12,571 all the way up to just over 50,000, 50,279. And then we come into our higher rate payer. So above 50,000 at 279, you are being paying a rate of 40%. So anything above that amount, you're paying at the higher rate. So the way to think about it is a pay rise ultimately does mean that there is more money in your pocket. It always does. But of course, your marginal rate, yes, the additional amount you're paying at a higher rate. And if you're someone out there that you're turning down opportunities because you think of tax like this, you're actually playing the system, this game of money, in a blind manner. So do not turn down growth in your income, growth in your opportunities because of a misunderstanding, because a myth that getting a pay rise leaves you worse off because you jump into the higher tax bracket, that is, I think, just actually a misunderstanding about the tax system. So now we share with you our one move this week that we want all of you to take. And in fact, we are not many days away from the tax year reset in April. And I'm going to tell you why this really matters. Because if you don't, you must open a stocks and shares ISA really quickly, because it takes like 10-15 minutes online and you don't need loads and loads of cash to start. Because first of all, if you've already got a stocks and shares ISA, and again, an ISA is an individual savings account, and the way to think about it is a tax wrapper. So any growth you have in your stocks and shares, it could be dividends or it could be capital growth, that is protected from the tax man or tax woman. They can't bite a chunk of your growth as long as it's within this wrapper. And at the moment, the allowance is £20,000 per year for a stocks and shares ISA, and if you don't use it, you lose it. So if you miss out on the deadline, it's gone forever. And I'll tell you why this is really important, because ultimately we want you on Broke to build up your long-term wealth, and that's all about being tax efficient, because we know the system can sometimes feel stacked against you, but ISAs, especially the stocks and shares ISAs, they're one of the few free wins in the system for you, because the tax year always starts on 6th of April, but by the time it comes to the 5th of April, the tax year ends. So go on, check whether you've got a stocks and shares ISA for this year. If not, 10-15 minutes, open it, because if you don't use it, you do lose it, because this is one of the few completely legal ways to grow your money and you're not paying tax. And ultimately, it's a small move this week that your future you will genuinely thank you for. We have had an amazing 6 weeks so far on Broke on How to Fix It on FUBAR Radio. And the guests have offered such, I think, really an incredible range of insights on such a breadth of personal finance topics. You know, thinking about the gender pay gap, you're thinking about invisible subscriptions, you're thinking about budgeting and housing and debt. And we wanted to reflect on some of the more powerful moments and share them with you, just in case you missed it. And if you missed it, where have you been? So on episode one, it was all about housing and renting and the big issue of, like, can you afford a home? We had Shaz Ahmed from Elan Property Finance, and he made us really think about, you know, if you're applying for a house or a mortgage, you know, parking fines, they're not really that important, are they?
0: Avoid, obviously, CCJs. Now,
11: that's county court
0: judgment. County court judgments. I see this a lot, right? And people are either oblivious or they just don't want to admit what's happened. But again, give you an example, parking tickets, parking fines.
11: Yeah.
0: Because you see, you get a parking ticket and then your friends will say, ignore that, they can't enforce it, it's illegal. To a degree, yes. However, there's a process to follow. So if the parking operator follows that process, they can give you a CCJ.
11: And that can impact your ability to borrow.
0: For 6 years, right?
11: Wow. That.
0: So for the sake of a £60 fine, pay it and deal with it afterwards.
11: Yeah.
0: Also with CCJs, if you do happen to get one, if you pay it within 30 days of actually receiving the notice and the letter, mm-hmm. it doesn't come on your credit file. So when people come to me saying, I've got a CCJ, it wasn't my fault, I'm not that sympathetic, because you've had all this time, all these letters, and there's a process where you could have avoided it.
12: We had Nye Jones from Generation Rent, and he talked about something the next month that's coming out, the Renters' Right Act, and why this is going to be a game changer for all of us.
1: Yeah, so the Renters' Rights Act will be implemented on the 1st of May this year. It's a result of kind of over a decade of campaigning from groups like ours, Generation mm-hmm. Rent, Renters Union, housing charities like Shelter, etc. And there are a number of key changes that will be happening, and which we see as a kind of a vital step forward in addressing the power imbalance between tenants and landlords. The headline change, there'll be an end to Section 21 evictions. So Section 21 evictions allow a landlord to evict a tenant with 2 months' notice for no reason. And this has been one of the major causes of homelessness in mm-hmm. recent years and has kind of led to a deep insecurity for tenants. And meant tenants are kind of reticent to hold their landlord to account for fear of a retaliatory eviction. From the 1st of May, landlords will only be able to evict outside of, like, issues like antisocial behaviour mm-hmm. and rent arrears if they want to sell or move in or move a family member into the home. And in instances where they do that, they'll be banned from reletting the home for 12 months. So we're hopeful that will be a major change and really reduce the number of kind of sudden evictions we see for renters. Outside of that, fixed-term tenancies will end.
12: Mm-hmm.
1: So, for example, no longer will renters sign a 12-month contract. All tenancies will be what we call periodic
12: mm-hmm.
1: or rolling tenancies. And this is good because it allows a renter to leave with 2 months' notice from day one.
12: In episode two, we took a big look at, as part of International Women's Week, women's wealth. We are really lucky to have the star of The Apprentice and entrepreneur, Carrington Saunders. And she gave a really interesting perspective on how you might want to set up a business and actually the value of yourself as a brand.
3: I post every single day on TikTok, YouTube Shorts, Instagram, Snapchat, LinkedIn. And I use my personality to drive my business.
12: Yeah.
3: And I garner my sales from being myself, people kind of buy into me. I buy into me, you buy into my brand. And so I would say that being founder-facing can have its benefits because people, if they like you, they like your product. The only issue is if something goes left, they're not coming for your business, they're coming for you personally. So it is a bit of a double-edged sword. But it can be super helpful just because you are your biggest promoter and you know your product the best. So it's a great tool, essentially.
12: We heard from quite a new TikTok star and personal finance educator, Kira Ann McMahon, about actually why the gender pay gap exists in terms of women and their pensions and the possible roles they take on in the workplace.
4: Firstly, I think women relate to money differently to men.

0: while you are off work so we can have equal amounts. Because say, for example, you and your partner earn the exact same amount of money, you've put the exact same amount into your pension. One of you goes off to have a baby, late 20s, early 30s, maybe even late 30s. You don't put money into that pension during that time. And then the compound growth happens because you don't actually go see it at the other end until you're 60, 70. Yes. And so you might have always been the same, but suddenly you've taken a big chunk out of your investing pensions journey in your 30s. Now, all of a sudden in your 60s, you guys are on really different trajectories, even though you've been the same.
1: In episode 3, we took a look at the invisible subscriptions that hit your back pocket. And we were lucky to have Malvi Vaja, a financial planner from Rathbones, who came up with a intriguing way of keeping on top of your finances.
2: So one of the things actually that's quite, that's, you know, again, on social media a lot is admin nights. So having admin nights with your friends, sitting down, having a night in with friends, order a pizza, and all of you sit down and look at those direct debits, you know, together. And it forces you, because you're all doing it at the same time.
1: Yeah.
2: You can also chat and learn about what other people are doing. You might learn something new. You might teach something new. So I think that's a really, really good way of doing it.
1: We had Aliette Buttleman, founder of Phase It Beauty, who talked about how being persistent with getting your product, Glitter Freckles, into a certain Taylor Swift may have changed the course and trajectory of your business and your life.
3: So we had a whole strategy to get it on her, sent to her makeup artist, sent to Sabrina Carpenter, who was touring with her, sent to the wives and girlfriends of the NFL Chiefs. And then 6 months later, October of 2024, Taylor walks into Arrowhead Stadium where the Chiefs play, doing her like tunnel catwalk. And I get so many messages from content creators in our community saying, I think Taylor is wearing your gold glitter freckles.
1: Did you believe them at first? Do you like this comment?
3: No, I like blacked out. I was like, there's no way this is happening. And we had Monday Night Football on the TV.
1: Yeah.
3: And then I look on my Instagram Explore page and every media outlet has a zoomed in photo of her, of Taylor's wearing glitter freckles. And really, like, the community coined this term. It's not what we called the product initially. And from there, you know, my co-founder and I, our lives changed overnight.
1: Episode 4 was about budgeting. And budgeting can sound a bit boring, but it's something that's so important to our daily lives. We had Ola Matkademe from All Things Finance, who tried to break down some of the most popular budgeting techniques for us.
4: Once you deduct your expenses from your income, I personally recommend having a weekly budget. So this is something I do myself. So I, on a monthly basis, work out my expenses that leave my account, break my disposable income down into weekly chunks. So it just allows me to kind of manage my money on a weekly basis, so I don't end up getting to the end of the month and realizing I spent all of my income within the first week of the month. So I think having that weekly budget can be really handy. Or on the other end, you can have something called the 50-30-20 budgeting method, where 50% of your income goes towards your needs, you got 30% goes to the fun stuff, and then 20% is future use. That can be saving or investing. I know a lot of young people like that.
1: We had Vic Slayton, a comedian, consumer finance expert, and host of the Spendology podcast, who tackled that sort of myth of the emergency rainy day budget. And does it have to be something like 12 months, or could there be an alternative?
5: So I did some research with Think Money recently about how much people actually need in the event of a financial crisis. Because like I said, I have been hearing people quote, you need 12 months of wages.
1: Yeah.
5: You know, you should put 12 months of wages aside so you can feel completely safe from financial disaster. I can't put 12 months of wages aside. I can't imagine a point in the near future where I'll be able to. So I wanted to look at, okay, what is the average financial catastrophe? And it's around £700. And it's like, do you know what? That immediately feels
1: like
5: better.
1: It's like a boiler.
5: You don't have to have down 20 grand in the account. But if you can get somewhere towards 700, you are going to be covered for the average crisis, whether that's your boiler breaking down, whether that's your pet needing surgery, or a tooth falling out. And I think it's reassuring. And I think it's important to make people believe that whatever small thing they do is still worth doing.
1: In episode 5, we looked into the hard-hitting topic of debt and what it can mean for you as an individual. We had sports broadcaster, podcaster, entrepreneur Jake Humphries. And sometimes you might think someone as wealthy as him doesn't worry about their finances, but actually,

0: it might impact him too.
1: Well, look, Bobby, I'll be really honest. I think people sometimes look from the outside and think, wow, you've ended up on kids' TV. You must be financially stable, or, you know, the world of Formula One must have been good for you financially, or even BT Sport. And I, like, there's no doubt about it. Like, I come from a small family in Norfolk. My dad was a charity worker, my mum was a teacher. And as a kid, you know, clothes came from jumble sales. There were very few foreign holidays. When we finally managed to go on a foreign holiday, we would drive on a ferry to a campsite in France. You know, we were not an affluent family. And I think that's probably left me in a position where I'm always careful with money. Like, I, there are two things that stress me out, right? Health and finances. Yeah. And I lie awake at night worrying about my health and the health of my family. And when my finances aren't in good shape, I also, like, I am a catastrophizer. I do lie awake at night, you know, thinking, I think it's going to be okay. And I hate the uncertainty. I'm not good with uncertainty.
0: From across the pond in America, we were lucky to get the experiences of Kylie Scarlatta, who built up a $27,000 debt. But actually, it doesn't mean it's the end. She talked about how you can use this as a way to start again.
2: I heard of bankruptcy a little before I filed, but obviously nobody talks about it. It's kind of like a taboo type of like subject, because obviously when you hear bankruptcy, it's like you're giving up everything, you're losing everything. Yeah. But there's so many different chapters in between where you keep things, lose things, give up things to cover the debts. So I definitely didn't have any shame going into it too. I think especially since I posted that video before I filed for bankruptcy.
0: Yes.
2: I kind of am like an open book. So I didn't have any shame to it. And I definitely felt very much relieved after I had done it. With bankruptcy, I feel like a lot of people, you know, basically say like, you know, you have to give up, you have to sell some assets, you have to give up a car, you have to give up a house. But there are so many different chapters. And the one that I chose, I don't know if it's different over there, but over here, it's called a chapter seven. And it's basically any basically credit card debts, medical debts, school debts that you have, you can pay off while keeping, you know, a car note, your house and things like that. I have a car note myself, so I was able to keep that with the Chapter 7.
0: With chartered accountant and owner of Coco Financial, Fee Titus, she talked about how actually debt isn't all the same, and you can look at debt in terms of one perspective or another.
3: Growing up, you just assume that debt equals bad.
0: Everyone hears the word like, oh my God, someone's in debt.
3: Exactly. You think of it as such a negative thing. And actually, sort of having a seeing behind the scenes in finance and accounting, you realize that the world's biggest businesses, you know, they use debt for leverage to grow and to further themselves.
0: And, and countries as well.
3: Entire countries as well. Now, obviously, debt can be bad, but it's not inherently bad. It's debt is technically neutral.
0: Yes.
3: The application and how you use it can either be positive or negative. So I think understanding almost our cultural understanding of debt, the way we think about it is not as black and white as we think it is.
0: So those have been some of my favourite gems and nuggets over the past 6 weeks. And you can go back and listen to them at any stage on our website, on iTunes or Spotify, or even just scroll through our Instagram or TikTok account. Because again, I think with finance, the more you go back and revisit these issues, the more likely it will embed into your mind and be part of your daily lives. And that has come to the end of this episode on tax. We hope it's not been too taxing. Thank you so much to Caitlin Boswell from Tax Justice UK for showing us a high-level perspective on the taxation system. Throughout this episode, we've got a real sense of why tax matters to you as an individual. And again, it can feel like you're just a little cog in the system, but you need to make sure that you arm yourself with this knowledge so that, one, you can look after yourself, but also try and more positively impact wider society. 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
13: Andy Burnham has pledged to give councils more powers to block new bookmakers and vape shops to try and save Britain's high street.
14: There's a real concern across the country, I felt it in the Makerfield by-election, about high streets that have been hollowed out, particularly in former industrial areas that just have been in decline for a long time. And I want to give local communities the power to turn things around.
13: He's planning to scrap the so-called aim to permit rule, which limits the ability of local authorities to stop betting shops and 24-hour slot machine venues opening up. Planning permission will also be needed to open up more vape shops. The man shot and killed in Clapham yesterday was a bus driver in the wrong place at the wrong time. That's according to a friend of his after the 25-year-old was pronounced dead at the scene near a pub. Shortly afterwards, a 22-year-old man attended hospital with a gunshot wound and was arrested on suspicion of murder. The Office actress Lucy Davis has said she was diagnosed with incurable stage 4 breast cancer. The 53-year-old actress, best known for playing Dawn Tinsley in the UK sitcom, stated she plans to live her life in as fun a way as possible. TikTok is the most mentioned social media platform during childline counselling sessions. Tanita Sims has more.
15: That's right. The huge social media app has been mentioned thousands of times, with the NSPCC warning that thousands of young people are being exposed to a devastating range of online harms. They went on to say that while some mentions of platforms were positive, such as using them as a way to relax, most were negative in sentiment or related to a young person sharing an experience of harm. A TikTok spokesperson says that they use the latest technology to monitor and remove any content that attempts to exploit or harm young people.
13: And the US singer Demi Lovato is set to reunite with the Jonas Brothers in a cameo appearance in the new film Camp Rock 3. The 33-year-old appeared in the first two Disney Channel films as Michi Torres and will reprise her role in the third film. That's the latest from Radio News Hub. I'm Matthew Dudley.
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18: Welcome. How are you? How's Pete today?
19: Pete's tired today.
18: Pete's tired. Why is Pete tired?
19: I've not slept well the last few days. Do you know what? Actually, you'd be quite proud of me. I haven't been out since Thursday last week.
18: So that's been a few days. Wow. Good for you. Why? What did you do all weekend then?
19: Stayed in all weekend.
18: All by yourself?
19: All by myself. Yeah, me and the dogs, pretty much.
18: Why? Were you
19: nothing.
18: Okay?
19: I just took a bit of time out. I have really significantly reduced my cigarette intake.
18: Well, we did discuss this last week, didn't we?
19: The point where this is my new best friend.
18: Is that a vape?
19: Yep.
18: What flavour?
19: This is watermelon.
18: It looks watermelon.
19: Yep. So that's my new thing. And I think I'm going to have 2 weeks of this and then I'm going to be off everything.
18: What, no alcohol?
19: Oh, no, fuck that. No.
18: I was going to say.
19: I've got an Irish coffee now.
18: I'm going to come home. If you're off alcohol, I need to come home and help you because something's going down.
19: I'm on an Irish coffee now.
18: Good for you. Well done. I've got so many things to share. But before we do that, should we talk about what we're going to talk about today and our subject?
19: Go on then. Fucking Jobsworth.
18: Today, we've got a friend of mine on today. It's my friend's week. Her name is Daniela, and she works on First Dates with me. She is the other waitress. And every time I see her, she grows on me. She's a funny girl. She's northern. I always love her.
19: Like a fungus.
18: Just like a fungus. And our subject is online dating, which is interesting because you had a very strong point on it last week. Boo, boo, boo.
19: Yeah. What was it? What was my strong point on it?
18: On online dating. The guy asked us, didn't he, where should I meet people? And you said, anywhere.
19: I remember now. Yeah. So we've got online dating. So we've got Daniela on. We're going to be doing Love the Way You Lie game, listeners' questions and stories, and weird and wonderful dating news. But before we do all of that. Before we do all of that, Cece, what time is it?
18: It's time. Do you know what? There's some wind chimes in the background. I feel like slapping them.
19: It's not wind chime time. It's time for the dating sex book.
18: It is. Ba-ba-da-ba-ba-ba. Tell me. Educate me.
19: This one. Are you ready for it?
18: I am. I'm really hot because I'm in Bali. Yeah, go.
19: Dishonourable discharge.
18: Okay. Is this where this could be either pre-cum or...
19: Could you explain to our listeners what pre-cum is?
18: Actually, you'd probably be able to explain it better than me, but
19: I think it's going to sound better coming from you.
18: I was always told be careful of the pre-cum because it's...
19: sticky.
18: Well, yeah, and that, but like, you know, it's always go down that road that goes too far, and then do you know what little roads are called here? They're called gangs. Let's just change our subject up real quick. The little roads here, like that I keep going down and leading myself up the garden path, they're called gangs.
19: Are they? And do you get much pre-cum down then, gangs? pre-cum?
18: So forget I said pre-cum. Let's talk about dishonourable discharge.
19: Okay.
18: It's just discharge that no one wants to, you don't really want to see someone's discharge when you're about to get, what is it, Pete, before I fuck up?
19: Okay. Well, I don't know why, because you seem to mention pre-cum quite a lot, Cece, but, it's not that.
18: Why don't you explain what pre-cum is? You're the guy.
19: So dishonourable discharge. It's to masturbate at home after unsuccessfully going out in search of sex, basically. So it's when you go out, looking to get your end away, and actually doesn't happen, and you're like, oh,

0: fuck's sake, so you go home with just not one out. And that's dishonourable discharge.
1: I did not expect you to say that.
0: It's that one where I think you go out thinking, listen, fucking, I look good. Tonight I'm going to get it. And then it doesn't work out and you go home and have sort of a bit of a guilty wank. And you just sort of, it's a dishonourable discharge night. I'm just, do you know what I mean?
1: I was way off then.
0: Yeah, nothing to do with pre-cum. Dishonourable discharge. So going out, not having sex and going home and having a wank.
1: Okay.
0: Yeah?
1: Yeah. It doesn't sound fitting, though. It doesn't sound fitting what it is. But
0: it's because discharge, instantly when you think of sex and you think of discharge, it sounds disgusting. But actually, if you discharge a weapon or if you do, it's just when you release something, isn't it? So you've discharged yourself dishonourably because you were looking...
1: You're so intelligent. You're so fucking intelligent. You're so switched on. Your references are just bang on.
0: Thank you. Thank you very much.
1: You're welcome.
0: I really appreciate that. You're namaste. Welcome.
1: Namaste to you.
0: Namaste.
1: Right back at you.
0: Namaste.
1: Listen, I'm in Bali. I'm going to keep doing it until you stop.
0: Okay. Is that what they do?
1: Okay. They do all the time. It's amazing.
0: So, yeah, dishonourable discharge. That is what that is.
1: Okay. Okay. Okay. Dating news.
0: Okay, then.
1: Okay, let's go. So, a woman sends herself drinks from admirers on first dates to show she has options. Sophia Franklin shared a TikTok video where she explained her top tips for a first date to make sure she hooks her suitor in and keeps his interest. The plan is to trick the date into thinking another man has spotted her in the bar and sent her a drink to win her affections. When she goes to the bathroom, she pays the bartenders to send her an anonymous shot so that her date remembers she has options. One TikToker said her idea was actually really smart, whilst another confessed to putting a similar stunt in the past. They asked a man to come over to the table and tell her how pretty she was during her date. It's not just scream games, like
0: it screams dickhead.
1: Yeah,
0: I would think
1: what a twat if a guy did that. Sorry, go on.
0: Well, presumably, obviously, the date doesn't know she's doing that, so he just assumes that she has got admirers or someone is coming over and saying they're pretty or whatever the fuck it is. That wouldn't make me think I want them more at all.
1: No,
0: if anything, I'd find it quite funny and I'd probably take the piss, but. If that was actually genuine as well, things like that don't bother me in the slightest. It wouldn't make me want someone more just because I think other people want them. It's about whether I want them. I don't give a shit if everyone else does. It's kind of regardless. But the fact that she's doing that herself, I think is pathetic.
1: Well, pathetic screams very insecure, right? Like if she's not enough herself and then she's on the date and that's not enough herself, then she needs the attention from everyone in the bar. Fucking hell.
0: And you're right. It's it does. It screams games. It's just not. I'm not keen on that. I don't think that's clever. I don't think it's big. I don't think it's cool. I don't think it's clever.
1: No, it's not at all. If that's how you're starting the day, imagine what it'd be like in a relationship. It would be game after game after. Yeah, exactly.
0: Okay. No.
1: You want to read the other one? Okay. You'll read the other one.
0: Okay. Right. Woman texts date the next day to thank him for a nice night.
1: Nice.
0: Only to realise he's still in the house. A woman named Zoe went on a Tinder date with a man, which ended up being quite boozy. Not wanting the evening to end, Zoe invited her date back to hers. Yeah, she did.
1: Yeah, get in, I'll go.
0: Go on, I'll go.
1: Wait.
0: When she woke up the next morning feeling worse for wear, she texted her date to thank him for a lovely evening. She was surprised at his reply. I'm still on your sofa. I'll put you to bed. She then had to embarrassingly walk downstairs and see the man she'd forgotten had stayed round. The pair dated for a bit. Eventually, they went their separate ways. I, personally, rate the fact that she had no idea that he'd stayed. I think that's quite funny. As you know, I do like a drink. So I find that quite funny. I also rate the fact that this guy, because I have done this before, put her to bed, right? Because she was obviously that drunk. Gentleman stayed around and slept on the sofa. Gentleman, I just think that's a really nice. What a good guy.
1: I'd be in two minds about him staying because I'd be like, why didn't you go home? But then at the same time, if it is really genuine and it's to make sure that I don't, choke on my own sick, then that's really nice.

0: But also, you got to, like, if he was really drunk as well, but managed to get her to bed, and then, like, he was really, do you know what I mean? There's a lot, but he still stayed downstairs, which I think is a good thing, a nice thing, because obviously she was very hammered. And he probably thought, oh, fuck it, I'm just going to stay here. So I quite like that. She'd invited him in, so it's not like he was there.
1: Yeah, true. Like, she invited him in, yeah.
0: Do you know what I mean?
1: Yeah.
0: It's not like he just fucking went, you know what?
1: I like him.
0: I'm going to stay and walk around the ass and all that fucking shite. So I like it. I like it. Well, he probably did. He probably went through a Nicador, had a little sniff.
1: I know you said that very quickly, like you just slipped off the edge of your tongue. Okay. What's next?
0: Well, what should we do now? I'm just, you know, just for anyone that's listening, we are, this is the dating show on Fubar Radio. We've still got Daniela to come with our topic, which is going to be online
1: dating.
0: So, online dating. Let me give you some facts about online dating, shall I?
1: Yeah, I love a fact. Go on.
0: How many people, in fact, I'm not going to ask you, because I'll tell you why I'm not going to ask you, because it's written in front of you. So you know the answer. Oh, you're not looking. Excellent.
1: I'm not looking.
0: How many people do you think around the world use dating apps?
1: Oh, fuck. A duck. I'm going to go with 2.7 million. I'm going to go with 2.7 million.
0: 2.7 million. There's more people in the UK than that use dating apps. So there's 270 million people in the world currently using dating apps.
1: I should have just added a naught then. How good was that? I was nearly there.
0: You were very close. You had the 2 and the 7. You were out
1: just
0: by
1: like bingo.
0: Yeah, you were out by literally, like, you know, 200.
1: Not much. Yeah, don't worry about that part. Carry 200, on.
0: 267.3 million. But you were close. Also, 1 in 5 relationships now start from a dating app or from being online. 20% of relationships.
1: Doesn't surprise me though. I mean, it's just...
0: I actually thought it'd be more than that. Actually, it's 52% men and 48% women.
1: I swear very to well God, done. I'm not looking at our sheet that I should have looked at.
0: Well, I'm very impressed with you then. You are... In fact, do you know what? Yeah, you're in Bali and I think you're just in touch with a lot of things now. So you're like...
1: So in touch. I've got a story about that as well.
0: Is it another story about Bali? Because
1: I've decided I log off. Share it now. Good, because I don't want to share it anyway.
0: Also, how right? This fact is the weirdest one of the lot. 50% of single Brits have never asked anyone on a date in person.
1: No, I would go with that because nor have I. No, I don't think no. No.
0: What?

0: Well, like the other day, I was like,
1: that sounded so desperate. That sounded so desperate. I ask people all the time. I ask people all the time to go on a date with me. All the time.
0: Do you know what? I'll tell you why. Because it annoys me when it's like, you know, it gets to the point where it's like, there's nothing else to say. Just fucking ask me. Like, we're going to go on a date. So then I end up saying it myself. I'm like, look, should we just meet? Do you want to just meet on Monday or something? Because it just is a bit like, oh. But then when you've done that, when you do that, then it's almost like setting like, not wearing the trousers, but wearing the trousers. And I don't want to always wear the trousers. Wear the trousers.
1: You don't have to wear the trousers. You just rock out with your cock out. So what you're saying is that you don't like the conversational foreplay and you'd rather just get straight down to it and meet someone.
0: I'm actually not saying that.
1: That's exactly what you're saying. That's how we're going to take it. Cece just wants wham, bam, thank you, ma'am, no foreplay.
0: I love this. That the image people must have of me is incredible. But you know what? I'm okay with it because I'm in fucking Bali.
1: Yeah.
0: So I don't care. I'm fucking Bali. Go on.
1: So this, you are a more experienced online dater than I am.
0: Right.
1: We've discussed this before. I have used one dating app before and I've never actually met anyone off of it. So I don't have an awful lot of experience with online dating.
0: So I don't have a lot to say.
1: So that's me out. So I've obviously just got my opinions, but I don't have a lot of experience with it. So I'm open with that. You have done a fair bit of online dating.
0: She has.
1: So I'm going to ask you one question before Daniela comes on. It's quite a vague question and it's quite a big question that may take some time. Don't think of this like a voice note because the show is only an hour long. So if you could keep it thrifty, that would be great.
0: Right.
1: What has your experience with dating apps been like?
0: I have had really good experiences up until last year when I got catfished. But apart from that, I've really enjoyed online dating. I'm quite good at sussing people out. I think the red flags come quite easy for me. What I'm looking for, it doesn't mean that I'm special. It just means that I know what I'm looking for.
1: I know I said I'd ask one question, but you've just said something there that makes me want to ask another one. What is an online dating red flag? Just give me one.
0: Anything sexual.
1: Okay. When it's good. On their profile. I like it.
0: Yeah, anything sexual. When it's quite obvious that I'm not looking for that, you know, and it's on my profile, like I'm looking for a husband and kids and family. Okay,
1: so you your bio doesn't read anything like gives a great blowjob, Bali blowjobs for free, anything like that?
0: Not anymore. But then I have different ones. So Tinder, yes, but Hinge is a bit more serious. So not on Tinge yet. Tinge? That's going to be my... We should create a dating app called Tinge.
1: Do you know what? I actually, whilst we're talking about this, I know Daniela's waiting, so we will get to her. But I think we should start a dating app, me and you.
0: Oh, shit. It would blow up.
1: We could call it Tinge. What do we call ourselves? PC?
0: PC.
1: Finding a PC of your heart? 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
0: Find the PC of your life. 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
1: Finding the missing PC.
0: Oh, God.
1: We probably shouldn't have said that on air because I feel like someone may steal that idea now.
0: No, it's ours now because we've said it on air. Now it's ours. Coined, taking it, ours.
1: We've got it.
0: Coined. Right. We have a guest in the waiting room. We should probably bring her on because actually she's got way more experience about online dating than we have.
1: And to be honest with you, I don't want to hear about Bali anymore. So please bring someone else into the fold.
0: The thing is, she's my friend, so I'm sure she's going to have a little bit about Bali. Daniela, darling, I prepped her before. I said ask as many questions just to wind Pete up as possible. Welcome, Daniela.
2: Oh, my God.
0: Hi. What the fuck is that in the background?
2: So this is found in a petrol station years ago, and I just think it's the cutest thing. So I thought, hey.
1: So before we start on the whole online dating thing, so does that normally sit there or have you put that there just as a little thing?
2: That sits there because at the moment we had an extension, so I'm in the extension and we don't have any blinds here, as you can see. So it's like a safety thing.
1: It's a safety thing. And what the dick that, fuck is it?
0: It protects
2: it's you. It's dog. A dog, Pete. It's a dog. Little dog, man.
1: Oh, it's a little poodle.
0: Of course, it's a dog. It's a purple dog.
1: Lovely, love that. Right, before we go into our topic this week, which is online dating, which I understand. It's all right, Cece, don't worry. It's not like we're doing a fucking show or anything.

0: What a fucking disaster. Do you know what I mean? She goes to Bali, doesn't give a shit, you know, do what I want. Fuck off.
1: Is she in Bali?
2: I didn't realise. Oh, I don't even have to say it anymore. I'm getting hot talking about this. It's so warm here.
0: So before we go into online dating, which I understand you've got a bit of experience in, you've got some...
1: I've not got experience in. I've been there for a while. That's what I'll say.
0: Okay, so you are a veteran of the online dating scene that is not particularly successful. Is that what we're saying?
1: Yeah.
0: Peace out.
1: Hold tight.
0: So before we go into that, we're going to do some quick fire questions with you.
1: Oh, cool. Let's go.
0: All right, are you ready for this?
1: Yeah, I'm ready.
0: Are you prepared?
1: Kinda.
0: Okay, can you close your eyes for me?
1: Oh, why?
0: Just because I want to see you with your eyes closed.
2: I have to do it every week.
0: Don't worry.
2: Every week I have to close my eyes.
0: I just feel like you concentrate more and you focus more.
2: Yeah, breathe, close your eyes.
0: Okay.
2: And the first thing that comes to your head, say it, okay?
0: Are you ready?
1: Let's go.
0: Date night in or date night out?
1: In. No, kissing. Out.
2: Oh, no, you're not allowed that. No.
1: Okay, kissing. Okay, go.
2: Kissing or cuddling?
1: And cuddling. What?
0: Oh, ooh. Greedy bitch. Giving gifts or receiving gifts?
1: Giving gifts.
2: Dating apps or meeting in person?
1: Meeting in person.
0: Dream job or dream partner?
1: Oh, interesting. Very interesting. How about if I meet my dream partner in my dream job?
0: I like that answer, but Daniela, you missed the assignment here. It's a quick fire questions. It's one or the other.
1: Okay. Dream job.
2: Yeah. Okay. Chat up line or straight to the point?
1: Line.
0: Okay. Blow job or hand job?
1: Next question.
0: All right,
2: big spoon or little spoon?
1: Sorry, my eyes are open. Little spoon.
2: I'm sure, because Pete's just throwing you one.
0: Single or taken?
1: What, is that, am I, or do I want to be?
0: No, are you?
1: I'm single.
0: Fucking hell.
2: Do you want to be?
0: Oh, all right, what would you prefer to be then, single or taken?
1: I mean, I'm so used to being single, I'm just living the life right now, so...
0: Living the life. Aww.
1: I don't know if I can give so much attention to someone else right now because it's all me right now.
0: Just working on yourself, yeah? Love
1: that. Working on myself, yeah.
0: Okay, well, delightful. You answered almost all of those questions. Cece, I don't know why you wrote that one in there. That was really rude.
1: Was that you? Of course it was you, Cece.
2: See, this is how...
0: Do you know what's happened? Is she's gone to Bali and she's got all sexual and weird, like, because they're all hippie fucking people over there that are all just shagging each other and sucking people off and doing whatever they do. She just don't give a shit. Do you know she went for a massage the other week with four dips?
2: Oh, Jesus Christ.
1: Is that
0: anyway,
1: the truth? Is that
0: yeah,
1: the truth?
0: Yeah, let's leave it there. Should we move on?
2: Then, questions. We've got more questions for you, but they're not quick fire.
1: Yes.
2: So... what is your opinion of online dating?
1: I think online dating is toxic.
2: Ooh.
1: I think it's like having a toxic relationship. Do you know what I mean? Does that make sense?
0: What, you have a toxic relationship with online dating, or the people that you meet are generally toxic?
1: Both. All of the above.
0: All of the above.
2: Is this like, is your radar in just Manchester, or like, is it a Manchester thing? Or like,
1: I don't know. I mean, Jim, I have my distance on like Hinge and Tinder. I've changed it from like 10 miles.
0: What is your distance?
1: So I had it at like 10 miles to keep it local. And then I thought, okay. And I went like 99 miles to try and find someone. But it hasn't worked. Nothing works. And I just get really weird motherfuckers on there.
0: Okay. So tell me what your worst experience with online dating has been. I want your worst and I want your best.
1: Okay.
0: Tell me the good, tell me the bad. Do it in...
1: Do the good, I'll tell you the bad.
0: Let's do bad first and then we can move on to good.
2: Yeah, we go up.
0: On a happy crescendo.
1: Okay. my worst is I got catfished on Tinder. When I think I was in sixth form, so I was like, how old are you then? Like 17 or something. And this guy, I was talking to him for ages, I was texting him, and then he'd call me at night and he was like, really cute, da-da-da-da, and he was so good looking, and I was like, oh, it's gone for me. And then realised my best friend was like, Danny, you're an idiot. He's not real. I've actually got pictures. Do you want to see the pictures?
2: Yeah.
1: See the pictures?
0: Fuck
2: yeah.
1: So this is when, you know, when WhatsApp was like really old and it had like the old, like, what's it called? You can see. That was him. He was called Kamani.
0: Okay, yeah, good looking guy. Yeah.
1: These are his WhatsApp pics, and I was like, oh wow, you're a bit of a stunner, aren't you? Look at that.
2: Yeah, come on,
0: get it. Is he famous?
1: Well, hold up.
0: He looks,
2: yeah, I know, he looks like a movie, like someone out of a movie.
1: He looks like he's like a rapper or, I don't know, or a model or some shit.
0: Good looking guy.
1: Yeah, good looking guy. So I was talking to him for ages, and then he planned to like pick me up from sixth form a few times, and I'd call him, he wouldn't answer. Then I just asked him, are you a catfish? And then he blocked me off everything. And this is just like, and this is like weeks of like talking on the phone and texting. And I was like,
2: oh, so you'd built up a like connection and whatnot with him as well.
1: Yeah.
0: So two things there. So he may not have actually been a catfish. You may have just insulted him by thinking that he was a catfish and that's why he blocked you.
1: Oh, no, wait, I missed out a massive part of that story.
0: Okay.
1: Because I Google searched his photo, you know, when you drag and drop. That's it. So I dragged and dropped, and there was this American guy who like fucking dances and all that shit.
0: How does he dance? Show me again.
1: Right, listen, mate. Oof, robot.
0: Is that a dance or a seizure?
1: You tell me. So he's an American guy in America doing his American thing, and on the phone had like a really high pitch, not really high pitch, but like a younger UK voice, so I should have known. I was very naive. I was just a bit of a hopeless romantic.
0: Okay, so getting catfished. CC, that's happened to you before as well, isn't it?
2: Yeah, but I actually went on the date. But it was the actual guy. Like, it was, he was just
0: 40 years older than the picture. And
2: he just showed a really good picture of himself. And then when I turned up, I was like, oh, come on, mate. Come on. It's his first date after lockdown. Fucking help me out here.
0: Yeah.
2: I'm desperate.
1: Oh, shit.
2: Yeah. I still gave him 3 hours though.
0: Yeah, that's not all she gave.
1: Why?
2: and I pay for the whole night. Yes, anyway, back to you, because I'm in Bali. Carry on.
1: That's it. That's the end of my story.
2: Okay, so good one then. Give us, if you have a good one. I know you've got some, you've told me some of your dating stories, so is there a good one?
1: Exactly. How do you not, I don't have a good one though. If
0: Daniela,
1: I had a good one.
0: Have you not been on a good date? Any good days?
1: No, absolutely not.
0: Okay, Daniela, then maybe we need to go on a date. I've never had a bad date.
1: Oh my God, really?
0: Never had a bad date. I've said this so many times, haven't I? I've never had it because I have a good time wherever I go with whoever I go with, because you find that about new people. And I've never had it. I can't understand when people have bad dates.
1: Yeah, because they make them bad. Listen to this. Someone from Tinder, I went on a date with him. Took me. I drove. It's always me driving. I don't know.
0: Why are you driving? Do you drink?
1: No. Well, kind of.
0: Drink.
1: Yeah.
0: Good.
1: Well, kind of. I stopped drinking.
0: Sorry.
1: Can you hear me?
0: This isn't AA. You can tell the truth.
1: I actually nearly died the other night from drinking too much.
0: Okay. Yeah. She does drink.
1: That's another story. Anyway, so I went on this date with this guy from Tinder, and I was driving because, I don't know, do I just wear the pants or something? And he was like, let's go to this place. Did you pick him up? Yeah, of course I did.
2: Oh God.
1: Exactly. Put your opens back in.
2: God.
1: Yeah.
2: What, you picked him up from his house?
1: I picked him up like his mum.
2: Collected him.
1: Like I was taking him to school. I picked him up.
0: Are you someone that he's dating or an Uber driver?
1: Yeah, deep.
2: Picked him up, took him where? Where did you go?
1: So he recommended we go for a cup of tea at night time. So I can't believe this is actually my life. This is hilarious. So we went to a hotel. Went to a hotel, you know, like the foyer section of it. Yeah. I had a cup of black tea and a slice of cake. And then he tried to kiss me in the car.
0: Okay. Can we all just have a minute's silence, everyone, if we'll just close our eyes again, because I like to close eyes, and just have a minute's silence for your dating life, because it sounds fucking dreadful.
1: Thanks, please. Really appreciate that.
2: I'm going to break the minute's silence, because I'm going to go for it. Listen, like, don't take offence to this, but it's going to sound like it. So It's funny.
0: I mean, when people say that, I don't mean this offensively, but I'm really going to offend you now.
1: Yeah.
0: Go on, CC. Who gives a shit you're in Bali?
2: It's you. Exactly, I'm in fucking Bali. So, do you not think that maybe the problem is that you're picking fucking idiots? Because I can't believe that everyone's a fucking idiot. Like, and also, I know you, right? I know how fun you are. I know how nice you are. I know how genuine you are, how giving you are, the loveliness about you. So how can you, into my head, I think, you're a fucking wicked night out. So how can, I've been out with you. So how are you having shit dates? Because you're brilliant.
1: You tell me. I don't have a, I attract them. I'm like a magnet for shit. Yeah, they just come to me like this.
0: Yeah. There's a common denominator here in all bad dates. And that common denominator is... because I'll take well, listen. So you need to you need to make better decisions about who you're going on a date with.
1: Yeah, that's someone actually asked me on a date to IKEA yesterday.
0: Oh fuck off. Right, okay. Why would you entertain someone that asks you on a date to IKEA? Why would you entertain someone that asks you to go for a cup of tea in a hotel?
1: I don't know. I mean, IKEA to me sounds pretty fun, but
0: so do you do mainly online dating? You don't do like do you ever meet people out?
1: Yes, I meet this. Oh, I've got so many stories. I meet people out and then it turns out to be shit again.
0: Right. Okay. What we need to do here, and I feel like the biggest thing, this has gone from online dating to let's help Daniela.
2: Yeah. Let's change the subject this week.
0: I feel like this is
1: now an intervention.
0: I feel like this is an intervention.
1: Yeah, totally need this.
0: What is your criteria for speaking to someone? So, because all of these dates, you have a period where you talk to someone before you go on a date, yeah? Are you missing all of the red flags and not understanding it's going to be a shit date before you go on it?
1: Mm, yeah.
0: Like, what probably is the criteria? There needs to be some sort of criteria where you go, right, do you know what? This person ain't going to be the person for me. Does that make sense?
1: Do you know what it is? Everyone says to me that I just see the good in people, so I don't acknowledge red flags.
0: Okay, well, you should start being like me and see all the bad in people because everyone's a knob.
1: oh, that's so sad, though. Why are you like that?
0: No,
1: it's flipped.
0: The fucking
2: you two look at each other, I think, because, Daniela, you obviously literally see the fucking good in someone that takes you to the tip. And then
1: people
2: just hate everyone, so you need a bit of each other.
0: I set CC homework every week. We set each other homework. I'm going to set you some homework, Daniela.
1: Go on.
0: You are not allowed to go on a date until someone asks you on a real date for dinner, for drinks, something fucking normal. Whether you meet someone in person or online, it has to be a very normal day that allows you to actually get to know someone rather than going to IKEA or doing activity or doing something fucking weird because everyone thinks it's fucking alternative and edgy. It's not. It's fucking dog shit. All right? Go for fucking dinner. Like, oh, yeah, no, we'll go IKEA. It'd be really cool.
1: Pete, let me stop you right there, Pete. No one asked me to go for dinner.
0: Okay, then don't go on dates because what you need to do is you need to go out with someone. I'm serious. Don't go on a fucking date to IKEA. Go on a fucking, just a normal date. And I know I don't like normal necessarily, but normal is not about what the date is. It's about the person you're dating. So if you go on a date where you sit down for dinner, you have drinks and you do like a nice, normal, proper date where you get treated like a fucking queen, which is what you're supposed to be treated like on a first date. Well, not just on the first date, throughout your fucking life, you're supposed to be treated like that. Then go and do that. But you've got to be sure that person is not mental. And the only way you're going to do that is by picking up on red flags.
1: What is a red flag? I just don't know.
0: Cece, give her the list of red flags that you've got.
1: Give me some red flags, please.
2: The thing is, right, you've just got to think about, if you look at your friendship circle, right, you pick good qualities in good people. It's not, you don't have a bunch of dickhead friends. You have good people in your life. Your sister's a lovely human. Think of the qualities that they have, your family. And that's what you're looking for in a person. It like red flags don't have to be like, oh, he said, I don't know, it says something weird. If he's saying something weird, it's beyond a red flag. That's just like, that's a fucking, you're getting blocked. But you're just looking for a decent human. And there are a million decent humans out there. And someone who is decent will ask you if they can take you out on it. Can they have some of your time to take you on a date, take you for some food? That's a normal date. You need to go on normal dates, not...
0: Do you have
2: consecutive dates.
0: Yeah, you need a normal date. All these fucking weird people that think it's cool to go on these fucking random dates and like, oh, I'm so different, I once took a girl to IKEA. Fuck off, she don't want to see a wardrobe, take her for dinner, you silly prick.
2: I wish, in fact, I think we should do this, is go through your fucking date, your Tinder or whatever app you're on, and we go through each person and we, yes, we'll know them as in very, very quickly.
0: I'll tell you what we should do before we do that, right? So, because I love that fucking idea. I love that fucking idea, CC. I fucking love it.
2: Yeah, fucking love it.
0: Okay. What I think we should do is I want to hear about your profile. Tell me about your profile. What is your profile saying to me, right? So I'm flicking through. Have you got your phone? Can you show me your profile?
2: Let's see.
1: I've got a profile. Oh, that's a joke. Okay.
0: I want to see your profile. Okay. I want to see your profile picture. What is it on? And what app is it?
1: Hinge.
0: Hinge. So what happens on Hinge? You get a profile picture. Do you write about yourself on Hinge?
1: Yeah. So you put pictures up and you write stuff. But I've got a voice prompt on there as well. So.
0: Okay, so show me your profile picture. What are we working with? Beautiful, like the picture.
2: Oh,
0: it's good.
2: Beautiful.
0: Very good profile picture.
1: Okay, now the next thing is I don't know if you can hear this. Do you want to hear the voice prompt that I've got?
0: Yes.
1: Do I play it through this?
0: I don't know. I'm technically not very gifted.
2: I also didn't know about this voice prompt.
3: Dating me is like ordering an Eggs Benedict for breakfast and then popping the poached egg to find all the yolk just flowing out. So just basically a whole lot of perfection.
0: Right. That is fucking weird.
1: Hilarious. Don't tell me that's not hilarious. If I was a guy, I'd be like,
0: I actually do think that jokes, but it also has quite a sexual
2: Yes.
0: It's like the way you said that.
1: I did not see that.
2: The way it's flowing. It's
0: like popping the sensor and getting
2: it. Yeah. Stop. Yeah, 100%.
0: I mean, Daniela, I'll be honest with you, it's made me hard.
2: Oh, it's made Pete hard.
1: Really? Yeah.
0: And I'm not wearing any trousers, so.
2: Wait.
1: Oh, shit.
0: I am really.
1: That's a surprise to me. That you know.
2: I didn't know you could do voice notes on there. That's interesting.
0: It is quite funny, but I'll tell you something with that. Right, this is why you're getting weird dates, because that is quite odd, but in a good way. Like that's funny.
1: Okay.
0: Do you know what I mean? So people think, oh, I'll tell you what, she's a bit out there. Right.
1: Yeah.
0: So they're going to go, right, I'll tell you what I'm going to do. I'm going to do something out there. I'm going to go, let's go IKEA, all right? Or let's go for tea because she'll love that because she likes all that weird shit. So I'm going to do that.
1: So I should delete that.
0: No. What if you just changed it and just try it because it's not working for you so far? And I love that, by the way. I find that funny. Yeah.
2: But what if you just went,
0: listen, I just keep getting absolute weirdos on this app. When is someone just going to ask me to go for fucking dinner?
2: Yeah.
0: Straight to the point. Yeah. Savage.
2: You've got to remember, Daniela, that these, like, unfortunately, dating apps, your humour, not you, but people's humour doesn't translate. You, like, it comes, you know, it's like sending text messages and you're like, I didn't mean it like that. I just saying this. And everybody gets it wrong. So you're not getting the humour. You're fucking funny. Like, you are a you're the above average funny. So, to get that, you're a funny girl. But to get that, you kind of got to get you first. I think like what Pete said is going in quite like straight to the point, but also it's cheeky, but it's enough. I think that's a brilliant opening.
0: What people do when they first meet people, and this is one of my pet hates, and this is why it becomes hard to get to know people, whether it be in person or online, is people become comedians of the person they're with. So rather than being themselves and sticking to who they are, regardless of whether that person, you either get on with that person or you don't get on, people become the person they think the other person wants them to be. And that's why nothing ever works out. So if you're quite out there with things like that, which is really funny, they need to see that after they've got to know you a bit and you've built the foundations of whether you two actually have the same core values in life before you can become fucking weirdos together. I'm fucking weird. I'm really fucking weird. But you don't always show people the weirdness straight away, because then they try and be weird because they think that's what you want.
4: So yeah, they're not actually weird and weird
1: then, together. And do then, you get that a
0: and
1: lot?
0: Then,
1: yeah.
0: And they're not actually weird, but they try and be weird because they think that's what I want. So actually, you need to establish whether you've got core values that are the same at the beginning, whether you actually agree on certain things, whether you have the same priorities and goals in life and all that sort of shit. And then you can go and be weird together. If you're weird straight away, people just be weird because they think that's what you want. And that's not actually them, and that's why it never works out, because they can't keep up that fakeness of being weird for you.
1: Am I in therapy? What?
0: Listen, and this is coming
1: that is so true though. I've actually never thought about it that way.
0: So sometimes you can give too much away too early, which enables people to get an insight into who you are, which is enables people to manipulate you by thinking, fuck me, they're just as weird as I am. Well, no, they're not.
1: I had that with an ex, totally manipulated. And then 3 months down the line, his actual personality came out. And I was like, what?
0: Yeah. And that's what people do.
2: Is that the one we know about?
0: Hey, hey, hey. And listen, I don't know why this has turned into therapy, because Cece and I are both in our 30s and both single. So I don't know why anyone would listen to us.
2: Yeah, don't listen to us, but listen to us.
0: But yeah, so maybe if you go straight down, because if your profile has been the same for that long and you've been that unsuccessful, maybe change the profile and see if it makes a difference for a little bit.
1: Right.
0: If you keep doing the same thing, you get the same results.
2: That is the definition of insanity. You keep smacking your head against the same brick wall and nothing changes. You're insane, girl.
1: I'm going to have to change it all then.
2: Should we play a game so we get this in quickly? Otherwise, I feel like we're going to run out of time.
0: Yeah, I think we should play the game. Yeah,
2: we're going to play, but we've waffled enough. This game real quick, Daniela. So this is going to be like quick time,
1: Go.
0: Quick time. One, two. Scream if you want to go faster.
2: Okay. So you're going to tell us three stories. Two are going to be truth. One is going to be a lie. Okay, but make the stories if you can. Like sentences, like literally like words, just to keep it real short and snappy.
1: Right. Obviously, because you know, I'm not like a major dater, so my stories are going to be rather limited, but want three, don't you?
2: Please.
1: Okay, so first one is, on a first date, I got really drunk and started smoking a crisp.
2: I feel like you so do that. Okay.
1: Second. The second is I...
2: Fuck's sake.
1: Which one was it?
0: How are you having bad dates? Because I really want to date you now.
1: Thank you. I smoked it. I tried to do the whole thing, yeah.
0: Oh, I just love that. Just love that so much.
1: Is I went on a first date and did a Scottish accent the whole way through.
2: I can say to you.
0: Okay, go on. Next one.
1: The third one is I was seeing someone and then we were in the hotel room in London and he'd gone out and something happened and I went through his wallet and found out he lied about his age.
0: Okay. All right. So we get a question about each one.
1: Hit me.
0: Question one for me on story one is, what flavour crisp?
1: Kettle chips, salt and pepper.
0: Okay, wonderful. My question for number two is, can you do the Scottish accent for me now?
1: All right, pal, I'm from Scotland.
0: And question three for story three was the guy older or younger than you thought?
1: Younger. Yeah.
0: Okay.
2: Cece? I've got no questions. I'm just trying to...
0: I think the lie is number two, because if you can actually keep up a Scottish accent for an entire day, then you may have just become my favourite person that I've ever met in my life. You're different, because we are now entwined as one person. I don't consider you a separate entity. I can say I consider you now part of me.
2: Okay,
0: you know.
1: That's so cute.
2: So I'm gonna go with Daniela, I'm gonna go with number two. Fuck it. I originally thought number three was the lie.
1: Okay, so you think number three and Pete, you think number two?
0: Yes.
1: Do I do like a big reveal or something? Like, yeah, like do a drum reveal. Roll.
0: Yeah, do a drum
2: get
0: roll.
2: Get the dog, get that fucking thing behind you.
1: Oh, are you ready for this one?
0: The live is not, yeah, fucking hell.
2: Boom.
0: Boom.
1: Now I really want to do that though.
0: Please.
2: Did you do some of it in an accent though?
1: No, that's the lie.
2: Well, you might have extended your, it might have been that you did 5 minutes of it. No? Well, you do a very good Scottish accent.
0: Daniela, please.
1: Sometimes
0: please,
1: it just comes out.
0: Please just, since your dating life is so fucking horrendous anyway, you might as well go and do that on a date. So please do that.
2: Yeah, do that.
0: Yeah, I would really, really enjoy that. I would enjoy
1: do it.
0: Yeah, I'm here for that.
2: Daniela, lovely to have you on. Thank you.
1: Thanks for the therapy session, guys. I've totally appreciated this.
2: You're
1: thanks
2: welcome.
1: So much.
2: We are not trained. We are not therapists. We just love the sound of our own voice.
0: We do love the sound of our own voice. And we also now love the sound of your voice.
2: Yes, we do. You're welcome back anytime.
0: Yes.
1: Thank you so much, guys.
0: If you would like, and also we are going to do a thing, if you are going to report back to us in a month. So you've got homework.
2: Yeah.
0: So we, CC and I would like

0: what, and it's going to be a good conversation.
1: Yes.
2: If you think, if you've listened to this show, right, if you've listened to this show and you've enjoyed what you've heard from Daniela, like Cece and I both have, and you think you could be the man for Daniela, then please write in to us. So you can email us.
0: Well, you can also DM.
2: DM on the dating show Instagram, which is the home.
0: Daniela's.
1: Or slide in my DMs.
2: Yeah, or go
0: Daniela,
2: just straight.
0: Quickly, what's your Instagram handle?
1: Daniela Kalita. K-A-L-I-T-A.
2: K-A-L-I-T-A. Right.
0: At Instagram.com.
2: Slide in the DMs and say, Pete and CC sent you.
0: Yeah. And that can be your opening line. So you don't feel the pressure about, oh, what do I say? Your opening line is, Pete and CC sent me. Hello.
1: But then follow up with something else. Don't just send
0: don't feel too pressured to be perfect. But yeah, you're going to get a fucking date. You are going to get a fucking date, I tell you.
1: I'm so excited, actually, can't wait. Woo, yeah.
2: we're here for it. Well, thank you very much. We love you. Goodbye. Have a fabulous day.
0: Thank you.
1: Love you guys. Thank you.
0: Bye, lovely. Take care. Do you know what? I love working with her. I've missed her little face. She is fucking brilliant
2: I'm just going to say something, right?
0: Go on.
2: I don't know how she hasn't had a good date because she is so easy to talk to. And I know we always say
0: this. She's genuine.
2: But sometimes we're lying because some people I don't like.
0: No, agreed. Yeah, but we'd like
2: And we always go, oh, yeah, no, they were great. But actually, we have thought some of our guests have been dickheads. So, but this one we do, I think she's great. She's really funny and she deserves a good date. She very good energy. I like her. And we need to take her out.
0: We need to take her out when I'm back.
2: I forgot you're in Bali. Right,
0: let's carry on. We're going to do listeners' questions and answers.
2: We are. So, everyone, this is now Cece and I's favourite part of the show. You are listening to the Dating Show on Foodbot Radio. So we're now going to do, it hasn't changed. We are the same.
0: We're still us and we're still the same.
2: We are, okay. Listeners' questions and stories. Cece, do you want to?
0: Yeah.
2: I think we've got a story first, haven't we?
0: We got a story by someone called Pippa. Where is Pippa from?
2: London. You sound like you're from London.
0: I'm going to say Oxford only because I know someone called Pippa from Oxford.
2: Okay. Let's go.
0: Let's go.
3: So when I was 19, I went off on my first summer season in Sardinia. I was very excited. It was the first time I'd been on an aeroplane on my own. And I saw a fit boy at the airport. He then got on my flight. I didn't speak to him on the flight, but looking over sort of thing. And when we got off the flight, he was waiting for the same transfer bus as me, and we were going to be working in the same resort. So we get on the transfer bus and we're chatting, getting on well, get to resort, and I'm staying on site and he's staying off site. And then I find out my accommodation's not ready. So they asked me to stay in the off-site accommodation for that one night. So I went to stay in the house that he was put in. And we actually were sharing a room, separate beds, I must say. So I said hello to him again. We all spent the night getting to know each other, a big group of us. Ended up getting on really, really well with him. Regretted to say, I did sleep with him, which is not the best thing to do when you start a new job. And then this is where the funny bit comes in. The next morning, I go to the staff meeting. And I wonder why he's not there. So I'm kind of like looking around the room like, why isn't he here? And they start the meeting and the bosses introduce themselves to us and then inform us that one member of staff has already been sent home because they breached their bail conditions, which I then found out was him. So, yeah, that was my sleep with a convict story.
0: Oh, Pippa! Yes, Pippa.
2: Right.
0: Yes,
2: Pippa. We've done this show for a long time. That made me my favourite dating story. Firstly, you get it, girl.
0: She got it.
2: You get it. You got it.
0: Someone's fantasy, you know.
2: So, slept with a bit of jailbait.
0: Yeah.
2: Love that.
0: Yeah.
2: Firstly, you got the guy. Love that. It's a shame that he was a convict. My burning question is, what the fuck was he on bail for?
0: I would love to know that, but she probably

0: can't say that, can she?
1: Well, of course she can. She's not mentioning his name.
0: Well, how would she know that? They probably wouldn't even know, would they?
1: Well, listen, if you went away, CC, let's say you went away, because you don't go away very often. I don't know when you went away was. But let's say you went away and you slept with someone on the first time, and then you found out that someone had breached pattern, someone had told you this. Someone will know what you did. The first thing you're going to say is, oh, my God, what did he do? So maybe she does know.
0: What did he do?
1: So, Pippa, we want you to come tell us next week what he did. I really want to hear about this.
0: Oh, Pippa, okay. Right.
1: I really want to hear, but I love that story. I'm here for that story.
0: That was one, that's up there.
1: We like that.
0: Dating advice.
1: So we've got dating advice from Emma.
0: The rules say never be friends with your ex, but it's hard to cut someone important out of your life. Do you think it can? Do you think it can ever happen, or will it hold you back? I think the latter is the right one. Latter.
1: I disagree.
0: Well, okay.
1: Agree. I think it depends on the person. It depends on the relationship you have with the person. And I think it depends on why you broke up. And I think it depends on the amount of time that has passed since the breakup. I think if it's an ex, a recent ex, then I think it's very, very, very hard to stay friends, because those feelings don't just disappear. I think if there's a period of time, then yes, you can be friends if you had a good foundation relationship in the beginning. So I am friends with some of my exes that have been like a long time, and we're good friends. So you can, talk to them about who you're dating now, who they're dating, and there's no weirdness and it's fucking hunky-dory. But then there's also exes who I could not discuss that with, because it is a bit odd, because maybe time hasn't passed and maybe there are still feelings there or whatever it may be. So I think
0: that's the key, is discuss. If you could discuss your current partner or partners with your ex, that and it's
1: weird.
0: Okay, and it's not weird, then that really is your answer. But everyone knows that answer. If your gut, if you're still holding on to something, you are still holding it. If you're asking the question, you probably are. It depends.
1: Yeah, I agree.
0: I'm not personally friends with any of my exes, and I've had some really lovely relationships. Some, have been awful, but some have been really nice. And it's just because I didn't think it was fair on their current partner for whatever reason. It might be okay with me, but the new partner's got to be okay with it as well. There's not just you and your ex. There's three people in this now, or four people if you're dating again. So everybody needs to be okay with it. And I remember actually after my ex, my lovely, lovely ex, when I was meeting new people and they'd say, oh, you're a bit close to your ex-boyfriend, I would be more protective of my ex than I was my current boyfriend. And that, again, because time hadn't passed.
1: Yep.
0: So I think each situation is unique.
1: Yes.
0: And you've just got to be really honest with yourself.
1: Yes, I agree with that. Letting go is taking control sometimes. And I think sometimes you do, however important someone is in your life and however much they mean to you, at some point you may have to let go before you can bounce back and create something new. Because otherwise you're still holding on to something that was, and rather than something that could be.
0: Mm-hmm.
1: Does that make sense?
0: 100%,
1: I think there does need to be a bit of time. And I think it's however important someone is in your life, and for whatever reason you break up, there's that difficulty of the feelings. It's very hard to be around someone that you've had feelings for and just completely let go. So sometimes you do need to let go to take control again, to then in the future maybe become friends.
0: And ding dong.
1: Sorry.
0: Remember, letting go, I'll just keep talking, you crack on. Go on, answer your door. I was going to say, letting go, closing a door means another door opens. So it might feel like you're ending an era, an end of an era, or it's bigger than you actually think it is. But if you can make space for somebody else, then you're not doing that by hanging on to an ex. I let go of someone recently, and I did it in a healing session in Reiki, because I didn't know how to do it. So there are ways of letting go of somebody, but if it is in having additional help. That's it. It's the end of the show now. We're going to say goodbye. We've done it. And we're going to... Pete, you know what? You end it every week so fucking strong. Where can you find us, Pete?
1: Okay, I'll tell you where you can find us. So thank you again to everyone for sharing your listeners' questions and stories. If you've got anything to say to us, whether it be a question story for listeners' questions and stories, or whether it just be something you want to say to us that we might enjoy, then you can email thedatingshow@foobarradio.com, or you can find us on the home, the HQ, the hub of The Dating Show, which is thedating_show on Instagram. We like to hear from you because we are a big family of fuckers. So please interact with us. We love it.
0: That was your best ending so far. Fucking best. What a show. You know what? I'm just going to do this today. I feel like we did fucking good.
1: Well, listen, we don't like to blow our own trumpets, but sometimes you go. We are fucking great.
0: We are fucking awesome.
1: Do you know who's great, Cece? You are.
0: Do you know who else is great? Can't even get my fucking words out because I want to say it. Fucking you.
1: No, fucking you. You're great.
0: Fucking you.
1: You're fucking great, you are.
0: Okay.
1: Yeah, okay. Do you know what you are? You're fucking great.
0: Okay.
1: Yeah, okay. Bye then.
0: Bye, I'll see you in a week. I'll be even more tanned. Maybe we'll be the same colour than me.
1: Why, where are you?
0: I'm not going to tell you. I'm going to make you guess.
1: Oh, what does it begin with? What does it begin with?
0: That's my version of Countdown.
1: Is it? It's.
0: Oh, hang on. You know what we didn't talk about? It was our fucking homework, because I completed my homework.
1: Excellent. Tell us what you completed.
0: You told me to go and find a new skill or do something I haven't done before. I went to Afro dance. I went to an Afro dance class.
1: That's what?
0: Think of Afro music, like house kind of vibes. And there is certain moves that you do.
1: Show us.
0: No, because it was out of my comfort zone. And I did it like a twatteroo in there. But I thought of you. And I thought, well, Pete wanted me to do it. So I'm doing it, twatteroo.
1: Well, listen, I'm so pleased that
0: I did video it, actually.
1: Please, please send me the video.
0: I haven't watched it back because it's fucking cringe. But
1: okay, I need to see that. I need to see that. And I want a 7-minute long voice note to accompany it. Please do that for me. So my homework was...
0: Oh, fuck.
1: It was the... it was fuck.
0: Oh, it was smoking. It was to reduce. It was not... I told you not to give up completely, but it was to reduce because I felt that was too much pressure.
1: And I have done that.
0: Well done, Pete. Oh, nama fucking stay.
1: Nama fucking stay, nama fucking stay, nama fucking stay, nama fucking stay, nama fucking stay, nama stay, nama stay, yes.
0: Guys, thank you for listening. Big love, Pete. Big love to you. All this love,
1: circle of love,
0: love you all. Thanks, guys, for listening. Don't forget to DM Daniela. Slide up in there.
1: Yes, because we, Cece and I, have moved on the dating show. We want to create dates now.
0: Yeah, we're changing up the show.
1: If you're not aware, Scylla is dead, so we are looking to take over.
0: Oh, what a lovely ending. Should we leave it there? Yeah, let's leave it there. Okay, guys, it was fucking hell.
1: It was a roller coaster.
0: It was.
1: Up and down like a fucking yo-yo.
0: So well.
1: Bye then.
0: Should we just do one last namaste? Just to say, just literally one. Okay, namaste.
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4: Girls got to choose which guy to bring, and they went away from all of the other islanders, and that's where Joey and Grace were hooking up mad. 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
0: Pete, I've got a treat for you.
1: Is that the treat?
0: I've got some hippie trousers on as well, but...
1: Oh, Okay.
0: I just thought. Pete's just left. Pete's left the building. Okay, if this show's starting this way, I'm not going to make too many jokes about the fact that I'm still in Bali because clearly Pete's on the edge. Pete, you want to come back? Do you want to join me? Should I do the show on my own? then maybe I'm doing the show on my own, which actually I've done before because I'm sure Pete didn't turn up another time. Oh, no, he's back. Oh, he's come back. What happened there, Pete?
1: I pressed the wrong button.
0: Oh, really? What was the button meant to be that you pressed?
1: Well, there was like a message on the screen, so I just went fuck off to the message. But actually what I did was just fuck off myself.
0: Oh, right. That's what it was. Okay.
1: Listen, I'm not very good with technology. You know this. Anyway, I'm back.
0: Nothing to do with the fact that me rubbing it in that I'm still in Bali.
1: So, welcome to the dating show on Food Bar Radio with Bali CC and Essex Pete. So what are we doing this week? We're doing relationship tests.
0: We have a name for ourselves. I'm sure we made up a name last week, something else. Quite liked it.
1: PC.
0: It wasn't that. It was something else. It's like really like basic. Coco. Oh, that was it.
1: Coco and...
0: What was yours? Like Frank or something. It was like...
1: Let's make up a new one. Coco and
0: it needs to be something really basic.
1: Coco and Pee Pee.
0: You know what? I'm not even going to say it because the
1: conversation.
0: Was it Pee Wee? Let's go with Pee Wee. But I don't want to insult or offend anyone because it seems that we do that sometimes.
1: Yeah, but fuck them. So fuck them. If you don't like it, fuck off. But please don't, because it's good for us when you.
0: No, don't. Yeah, stay.
1: We just like to pretend we, you know, are important.
0: Exactly. We have a job if you listen.
1: Exactly. So this is the date show on Food Bar Radio, and we are doing relationship tests this week, and we have a fabulous couple, Paige Turley and Finn Tapp.
0: Are your friends?
1: Yes. Well, when I say friends, I have met them a number of times on social occasions where I am generally drunk. So I may have offended them at some point. I may not have done. Not entirely sure. Can't be that bad because they are on the show. But we'll find out. So we're also going to do Weird and Wonderful Dating News. And instead of the Love the Way You Lie game, we're doing a Mr. and Mrs. game.
0: Yeah. I'm excited about this because we don't usually get couples on, actually, because most of our guests are either single or we end up getting them to, there's a breakup on the show. So quite like that we've actually finally got people together that I think are actually genuinely in love.
1: Yeah, well, we'll find out.
0: Based on social media, because that's always true.
1: Exactly, but based on social media, we're not bitter about being single.
0: Yeah, let's have a minute of silence.
1: And we're also going to do listeners' questions and stories.
0: Brilliant. Can we start with our favourite part, or second favourite part, because we know what our favourite part is, but we say that to the end.
1: What do you want? What do you want from me?
0: I would like to learn, because I'm in learning mode here. I've been here for a month, and I feel like I'm learning something new every single day. But my favourite part of the week is learning something from you.
1: Well, of course. I mean, I completely understand that. I mean, this week's one is one which you may have heard of. I mean, it is disgusting, but you may have heard of it. All right?
0: Yeah.
1: I feel like you may have heard this one.
0: Okay.
1: Are you ready?
0: Absolutely.
1: Close your eyes.
0: Oh, for fuck's sake. I don't want to close my eyes. I've been closing my eyes all week because I keep meditating. Can I keep my eyes open?
1: Yes, of course you can. You can do
0: whatever
1: you like.
0: Thank you very much.
1: I quite like it when you look me in the eye as we're discussing sex.
0: That's something else I've been doing this week. I'll tell you about it.
1: Okay. Felching.
0: Oh, I know what this one is. I wish I didn't. I wish I wasn't so keen to fucking tell you that I know, because it's so gross. In fact, I'll tell you the story why I know. When I started working in...
1: You a keen felcher?
0: No, I'm not. Actually, no. Not a bit of me. But I learned this when I started working in Balance at a restaurant in Soho. And I was
1: lovely, Gaff. Love Balance.
0: Love it. And it was the first job, you know, working with a big community of homosexuals. I was probably the only straight person there and female. And they decided to tell me on my first day what felching was. So what my understanding of it is, oh God, I don't even want to say it. It's disgusting.
1: Would you like me to?
0: Yeah, you say it. It's just, it's gross.
1: Okay. Prepare yourself, ladies and gentlemen, and anyone else. Felching. When you sip your cum out of your partner's anus after having anal sex. Quite often and preferably with a straw.
0: That, honestly, it makes me gag you even saying it. I'm not usually put off. We all know how foul my mind is, but that is another level.
1: Let me just say it again.
0: No, do you know what I think I
1: when you sip your cum out of your partner's anus after having anal sex.
0: That is...
1: preferably and often done with a straw.
0: Do you know why I find it so gross when you say it? It's because I actually really, I really listen to you and I pay attention to you. So when you say things, like, I feel it. So I just tasted that. I felt the whole experience.
1: So listen, we are 5 minutes into the show and Cece has already tasted felching.
0: This is where we're going today then.
1: Oh, we will go to the deepest, darkest parts of everyone's minds. And I fucking love it.
0: I fucking love it.
1: I fucking love you.
0: I fucking love you.
1: I fucking love you. I have had a coffee and I've had all sorts of coffees today.
0: What does that mean?
1: I had a cortado. I also had a cappuccino.
0: Huh. They're very different. Why?
1: Because I had a cappuccino because I always have cortados and I normally have a four-shot cortado, which is like four shots in one, which is a
0: lot.
1: Thanks
0: for explaining.
1: That's okay. It's just, you know, some people are not coffee-minded. So I thought I'd have a cappuccino because it's a bit lighter and it just didn't hit the spot. I thought I'd try and reduce my caffeine intake because I'm reducing a lot of things as I've given up smoking. I don't know if anyone needs to hear that.
0: So, no, let's bang a drum. Let's rattle some keys. This is a drum roll. That is for Pete. So, it was really shit, wasn't it?
1: It looked a little bit like we were at Wife Swap, and that was lots sort of car keys in the bowl.
0: I don't know what you mean. I haven't seen it.
1: It's like swingers' parties. You know, and basically the idea is that you put, this is just from what I've heard, I don't know, but the idea is that you put your car keys, everyone puts their car keys in a bowl and then you rummage around, pick out some car keys and whichever couple that is, that's where you go.
0: Whoa, this is cool. This is very cool. That could have been the sex book this week. I would prefer that, to be fair.
1: Why, did you not enjoy the sucking someone's cum?
0: No, I didn't, no. Right, I'm not even going to let you finish saying it.
1: All right, just with a straw. Anyway, so we had a wonderful date in news. Should we do that?
0: Yes, let's do it.
1: Okay, all right.
0: Okay. So, a man surprises his girlfriend with a chicken coop in their garden. If anyone doesn't know what a chicken coop is, it's where it's...
1: If you don't know what a chicken coop is, then fucking go back to school.
0: Okay. A woman and her boyfriend have been dating for a year and a half and things are going great. The couple don't live together, but they tend to sleep over a couple of nights a week, usually at her place because he has housemates. They've talked about moving in together in the future, but have made no solid plans. He has his own key for a house and can let himself in whenever he pleases. This has never caused issues in the past. However, one day the woman arrived home from work and saw her boyfriend in the garden waving at her to come outside. She went outside to see what he wanted, figuring maybe he set up a hot tub for them to relax in, but was shocked instead to find that he'd set up a chicken coop instead where there were three hens. He explained that they were former battery hens. Battery hens, if you don't know what battery hens are, they are hens kept in a really horrible cage. So I see where he's going. Maybe he's an animal lover. Former battery hens, and how this was great and that they could now have all the eggs all the time. The woman was perplexed. She had never mentioned wanting chickens before now. Oh, he had never mentioned wanting chickens before now. Without warning, and has set up a massive chicken coop in her garden without so much as consulting her first. Her boyfriend is still at a loss as to what he's done wrong. This is quite fun.
1: I am.
0: Oh, God.
1: Would love it. I love animals, as you know, so do you. I've been quite happy with that. Obviously, it's not his garden, and he's done it without asking her, and that's a bit weird. So, actually, he has really done something wrong. But either way, listen, you've got chickens now. How fucking lucky are you? Also, chickens are very good to cuddle. Chickens love a good cuddle, just so you know. If you've never cuddled a chicken, I suggest you try.
0: I have, actually, and I appreciate what you're saying, but listen, if you've never mentioned, like, if she's not, like, a chicken-obsessed lover, like, why would you, if it's like me talking about puppies all the time and someone got me a bunch of puppies in the garden, I would be so chuffed. But if they got me some chickens that I've never talked or expressed that I like, that's, and it's my fucking garden. Maybe I want to sunbathe in my garden. Maybe I want to grow some flowers.
1: Well, who says the chickens don't want to sunbathe? Why can you not sunbathe in the garden?
0: Maybe it's not big enough. She said it's taking up a lot of space.
1: Yeah, well, it might take up a lot of space, but I'm sure there's enough room for her to sunbathe.
0: Okay, let's not argue about...
1: Well, let's not argue, but listen, I just don't understand why you don't want the fucking chickens. All right?
0: Okay, should we agree to disagree finally? Because we always agree, don't we?
1: I'm sorry, I know this is relationship tests, the episode this week, but no. The reason
0: I don't want to agree to disagree.
1: No, I don't, because...
0: So you want to agree, so you want me to agree with you?
1: Yes, exactly, because that's that's how this relationship works.
0: Okay, well, I live in Bali now, so I'm very zen, so I'm willing to listen.
1: Well, that's how this relationship works. When one of us has a point and the other one doesn't really agree, one of us always backs down and agrees because we like to agree because we're so in love. Take the glasses off, you look like a fly.
0: That was very quick. A fly. Carry on.
1: But yeah, listen, they're ex-battery hens, which means that I'm hoping that he rescued them, which no. I'm over the moon about. I love the fact that he's got chickens. I do think he shouldn't have done it in her garden. That obviously means that he probably asked his flatmate at his house and he said, no, absolutely fucking not. So he just went and got them and put it in her garden.
0: Yeah.
1: And he didn't ask her, which is bad. But I think she should just think, I'm doing a good thing for these ex-battery hens. She should probably cuddle one and then she'll fall in love.
0: No, I told you, bunch of puppies, bunch, fine. But if it's not, then I'm not, come on. And also, not every chicken is the kind of chicken that wants to come over and have a hug. These might be, these chickens have been in batteries.
1: Exactly.
0: Yes, they're not used to love.
1: No, they're not used to love. But much like my dogs, which are both rescues, or some of the dogs that I have rescued from Korea or other places who are not used to love, all it takes is time, patience, love conquers all. And in the end, they become beautiful, wonderful animals with a very calm nature based on the fact that you've shown them love. Sometimes all we need...
0: Maybe you should go and be friends with Matey Boy from fucking dating.
1: Sometimes all you need is love.
0: Okay, can we move on now? Because I want to agree. I don't.
1: Okay, let's move on because before we argue.
0: Okay.
1: Fucking bitch. So you are listening to the Dating Show on Fubar Radio, and we are about to enter into a we're not going to enter into a relationship, are we?
0: We're just going
1: to talk to two people who are in a relationship.
0: Subject. Is relationship test. So I'm gonna read to you because we all love a fact. This is a fact. Sometimes people deliberately test their partners while in a relationship to see how they can handle a given situation. For example, giving them the silent treatment if they've made you angry to see how they respond. That is fuck off. Like, as in doing the silent treatment.
1: Wanker.
0: Okay. Oh, you telling me you've never done the silent treatment?
1: No, when people try and test people, this is what I don't get. Sometimes you do things, you just naturally, if you give someone the silent treatment, it's because you don't want to talk to them or whatever else. When people try and test people, I despise that. Yeah. I despise that. Like, oh, let's see what happens if I do. No. I don't like shit like that. But it's the silent treatment, I enjoy. But that's just because I enjoy the silent treatment.
0: Okay.
1: It's not a test for anyone. It's just I enjoy it. But we're probably the two worst people to talk about relationship tests based on the fact that we are both incredibly single. You've had had a good few relationships. I have not.
0: I have, but it's interesting about the test because I would do that. In my 20s, I was a tester and I would be trying to get... It was for my own... it was all to do with insecurity. It was nothing to do with being like an arsehole. It's just that I was too insecure, so I would try and... test someone to see how much they really loved me.
1: But why do you shouldn't be testing people to see how much they love you?
0: Oh yeah, no, now I know. But in my 20s, I was
1: so
0: just
1: what sort of things did you test?
0: Oh god, I'd make someone jealous, with another guy, and then you know, if you were in a like, because a lot of my boyfriends have been really chilled. I've had the extreme, like over the top ones, but the ones that are chilled, in my mind, So it's, I think it's like what you expose yourself to first. My first relationship, I was with someone who was very jealous. So that was all I knew. That's what I thought a relationship looks like. So when I got into a relationship with someone who was very relaxed and calm, and they didn't need to, they just weren't that type of person, I didn't get it. And I took that as you don't fancy me. So then I would test that by trying to flirt with somebody else and see how they would respond. Because that's what I thought was love. It's ridiculous.
1: Do you not think there are enough natural tests within a relationship without having to add more?
0: Oh, trust me. Yeah, look, now as an adult, and when you're an adult, and I say adult, I was always an adult, but when you're in your 30s, more stuff happens and more adult, mature situations happen, and you're so much more. In your fucking 20s, you're still living at home. It's easy. There's no real problems. But when you hit a certain point where you own a house or you own a car or you do things that require you to be an adult and make decisions, and then someone's involved in that, it's a whole fucking test. Buying a house together, fucking hell, test. Ooh. Living with someone, test. You don't need to test someone's jealousy. Just fucking move in with them. You'll soon find out.
1: Yeah, I think even just staying in a happy relationship is hard enough a lot of the time, because it takes a lot of work to make a relationship work. Yes. And people don't really do that. I mean, this is, you know, it's probably ironic me saying this considering I'm the most single guy in the world, but I imagine it takes a lot of work to make a relationship work. And that's why people don't do that anymore, because there's enough tests in life and there's enough things that make a relationship fall apart that people just give up on now. They don't people don't complete tests anymore. They just walk out of them. And that's why your grandparents and your parents and all that sort of shit, they were fucking married for 50, 60 years and doing all that crap. Because listen, they had as many tests as what we probably do now, but they managed to get through them. Whereas people just give up and they fail tests.
0: Well, yeah. And because I guess it always, annoyingly goes back to, we all have this luxury of having options now. You don't have to send fucking pigeon mail. You can actually just go on an app and swipe with someone.
1: What do you think the biggest relationship test is that you can imagine personally?
0: There's loads, but I think for me, it's quite private, but I think there's loads of tests, you know. 10 years ago, if someone said to me, would you ever be with someone that cheated on you? And I would say, of course, you know, my immediate response is absolutely no. It's still no, but you've got to consider a lot of things. If you've got two people that are sleeping in separate rooms, aren't even communicating, aren't talking, haven't had sex for 6 months, and somebody sleeps with someone else, the label is, my partner cheated on me. But the question is, what's actually happening to you? Why? What is going on? And it's a discussion. So I think that is a test, you know, can you get through that? Our mate, Paul Bronson, who came on the show, I was listening to his podcast again. I just think he's brilliant. He said that people get married too quickly. He said, you shouldn't get married for at least 2 years, because the only way you're going to know if that person is right for you is when you hit the shit. When the shit hits the fan, there's no other, you know, they can buy you all the lovely things and spend all the quality time with you and everything's perfect, going on holidays. But until you do something where you're stressed, they're stressed, seeing someone under stress, like, how does that person look? When you've never seen someone angry, how does that look? That's a test. You know, is it too angry? Everything is a test. When you bring 30 years of experience to a relationship and they bring 30 years of experience to a relationship, and then you're just expected to get on, or 30 years of life, should I say, and then you're just meant to get on. It doesn't quite work in that hunky-dory fairy tale way. That's when the work starts, because it's like, right, what are you bringing, your experiences, and what am I going to bring, and how are we going to make this a we?
1: Yeah, and I think it's all well and good. Everyone can be a good person for a certain amount of time, and everyone can be a good person when everything's going well. But the person you are when shit hits the fan and the chips are down is the real test of your core and who you actually are inside. So I agree with that completely, what Paul said. And what you've just said there, I completely agree with you.
0: Thank you.
1: That's okay.
0: What do you think the biggest test is? Or is that too... Have you ever been in a way that you're happy to share with all of our followers?
1: Yeah, I'm happy to share anything, because I think tests are... It's not necessarily down to a test that's been in a relationship with me, but what I imagine the biggest test would be... I haven't got a lot of relationship experience, as has been well documented.
0: Just type in Pete and the sun.
1: Yeah, fucking sun. But I think really for me, the biggest test is whether or not there is still passion. So for me, for example, when you first meet someone and everything's great and you, do you know what I mean? That sex is great and everything else is great. And there's that passion. You go out and do stuff and you have fun together and you do stuff together because you want to spend time with that person. And that's your best friend as well as the person that you like sleeping with and whatever else. And you just enjoy being around them. And then the longer it kind of goes on, people lose that. They lose that kind of passion and they lose that kind of excitement just to be around someone and just to sit and do nothing with someone and just, but what they do is they stay together because they love each other. Does that make sense? But the way they love each other is not the way that I think it should be in a relationship. I would want it to be in a relationship. I still want to be in love with someone and I still want to spend all my time. Like, I still want to be excited about spending time with the person that I'm in love with, whether I'm a year in or 30 years in. You know, it's very rare that you see couples that actually really enjoy spending time together anymore, but they kind of stick together because it's like, well, we're here now. Mm-hmm. And I think that's the test, is how do you keep that excitement of that being your person?
0: I'm totally with you.
1: I think
0: you,
1: that's and a test. Granted, you can't always do all the honeymoon stage stuff, but how many times, I mean, I saw it at the weekend. I was out in a restaurant with some of my friends and there was three or four couples. And when I say they all sat there and didn't speak to each other, and we're talking separate couples, were just sat each other on their phones, both like, what is the point? That is the last place I would ever want to be, is going out for dinner with someone. Because even if you do that when you're at home, but if you've made an effort to go out for dinner and go on a date or do whatever else, how can you not give someone the attention that they deserve?
0: I agree with you. And I'm not one to be on my phone when I'm with a group of people anyway, because that's what I've decided and that's the decision I've made. And that's the kind of, I guess, the setup that I have with my friends and with ex-boyfriends. But when you look at people in their 20s, it's very normal. Like that's just quite for them, not for me, not for you, but that is how they know how to be. If you look at couples in the 80s, they're doing the same thing, but it's completely different. You know, I think it's a wonderful thing when you can look a couple who are however old and they're just happy in silence. They don't need to talk.
1: No, but it's not
0: lovely because you can feel a bond between them.
1: Yeah, it's not happy in silence, though. Like, I just, maybe I'm wrong, but they all look fucking miserable. And I think that's just because people just stick with someone they're with because they've been with them for a certain amount of time and think, right, well, we'll do this now then. But so the test is actually, how do you continually grow a relationship and work on a relationship? That's the test, rather than getting to a point and then going, right, well, this is us then. We'll just, this is how we'll do it.
0: Well, that
1: you continually should grow as a person. So why shouldn't you grow with someone and grow a relationship? Why do people
0: just being
1: stagnate?
0: Realistic? You've got it's being realistic about it, not always being that great, because it will run out and not getting.
1: I think you're missing the point. I'm not saying that it's not going to be like amazing all the time, but people don't make an effort anymore. They don't make an effort at all to work on a relationship. And I think that's the test, is people just sit and stagnate with it. And that's why people cheat and do whatever else, because they stagnate. Anyway, sorry. Let's go on.
0: Okay.
1: Bye then.
0: Should we welcome our guests and let them tell us, because they're in a relationship. Maybe they can give us some insight.
1: Because I've got no fucking idea what I'm talking about.
0: We are now going to talk about relationship tests with two lovely friends of Pete's, well, acquaintances, friends, he's seen them a million times, Paige and Finn, who were in Love Island. They did the season 6. They were actually the winners. I watched this one, so I forgot that they won it, the one that they did out in South Africa. Let's just welcome them and let's get them on and talk. Hello.
6: Hi.
7: How are we?
1: Delightful. How are you?
7: Yeah, very well, thank you. Very well.
1: Fabulous. So we're doing relationship tests, or we're talking about relationship tests today. Our show is called The Dating Show, and it's generally about miserable single people like me and Cece, bad dates and all the kind of bad or good bits of dating. Whereas this is the first time we've had a couple on.
0: Yeah.
8: Is it?
1: You're taking our couple virginity. So it's the first time that me and Cece have entered a couple.
9: Oh, happy to be the first couple.
0: No, it's nice because we've always got our own opinions and we're like, yeah, we think that, we think that. And we've literally just had a discussion on it. So it's really nice to actually get our real couples. So how long have you two been together?
8: It'll be coming up to 2 years.
9: 3 days and 6 months.
8: No, do you know what it is? Because obviously we got together in the villa, we don't know the date or time in the villa. So we actually don't know what date it was.
1: You met on day 5.
0: I'm facts now.
1: On day 28 in the villa, Finn asked Paige to be his official girlfriend. So
8: 23 days.
1: 28th day in the villa. So after 23 days, you asked her to be your girlfriend. So if you work out the dates of that, then you'll work out what your actual anniversary is.
9: Perfect.
8: Thank you, Pete. That's took me 2 years to try and figure out.
1: Listen, don't worry about that. I don't mind. I'm just here to help.
8: But it just meant that I never had to meet a deadline with the anniversary card. But now
1: I fucked you now, mate.
8: I know you have. I know.
1: Actually, it must be... No, when did they film that? That was like a winter one. Was that not around...
8: Yeah. So it is very soon. It's literally coming up this month. I think it's just before Valentine's Day, it is. Because I remember we'd done like a Valentine's Day challenge after we'd... Yeah, so...
1: Oh, so it might be your anniversary today.
8: Oh, it might well be.
0: So you're living together now, right?
9: Yeah. We've been in Manchester for, a year and a half now? God knows how
0: That is a test in itself. Obviously, living together in the villa, then not, and now officially living together. What's changed since then? Is it completely different? Does it just feel really natural? I mean, I know you're a year and a half in, but... Was it pressure or?
8: I think in the villa, obviously you had none of the real world problems. Like I didn't have to show Paige that I was maybe less messy than I actually am, if that makes sense. I weren't trying to hide that.
9: Hiding up for you.
8: All right. So there's a lot more hiding I could have done in the villa. Whereas when we come straight into the flat, it's then like a lot of the real world problems are here. So it's like a lot more real. Isn't it?
9: Real world problems. Fun. Me asking you to tidy shit up is not a real world problem.
8: No, it is to me though, because I can't hide it that well. Do you know what I mean?
9: And I probably just don't shave my legs as much now.
1: Yeah, but Finn shaves his more. But didn't you, when you came out of the villa, did you move in with Paige's family for a little while, Finn?
8: Yeah. I moved in for the lockdown.
1: Yeah, right.
9: Oh, wow.
1: So, see that.
9: Get to know in-laws.
1: I was just about to say that's a fucking test and a half because normally I'm obviously eternally single because, I'm just a fucking disaster. But anytime you meet the in-laws and do all that sort of stuff, that's always a test, isn't it? Do you know what I mean? For a relationship, that's a bit of a thing. Like you get a bit nervous. You just fucking move straight in there, pal.
8: I know. It was literally, what was it? It would have been 3 weeks, eh? The 23rd of March was the lockdown, weren't it? And I was there on the 22nd. So,
1: so you were a very fresh relationship and you went straight and moved up to Scotland.
8: Uh-huh.
1: Right? Where is it? West Lothian?
9: Yeah.
0: Wow.
9: Yeah. It took him like 2 days and then he was like in the fridge in his boxers and socks. So like, my stepdad was like, fucking all right, okay, let's see who it is. So you quickly got comfortable.
8: Oh, but it was good because it's nice and almost that like helped us excel because you see like when... You meet the family, you want to feel comfortable around them. And it was so easy to be like that. So I think that actually really helped.
9: Yeah.
8: Do you know what I mean?
0: So how many times did you met the family before then? Was this quite a, you met all of them or?
8: Once. Hadn't I?
9: You met them in the villa and then once out.
8: Yeah. So,
0: Of course, in the villa.
1: Fucking hell. I mean, that is...
8: I know, it's nuts. And that's where like
1: you've got a set of fucking bollocks on your son. Jesus Christ.
8: Especially me being English going up to Scotland as well. I weren't really starting on the best foot anyway.
1: Yeah, fuck me. Wow.
0: Wow.
1: So I mean listen, so then after lockdown you moved in together, properly. But really since the villa, you've kind of been together nonstop.
8: Yeah.
9: Glued to each other.
1: So since you met since the first day you met, you've pretty much been together every day since for 2 years.
8: Yeah. Pretty much.
1: Which is not a conventional relationship, is it?
8: Not at all.
1: It's worked amazingly for you. But what has been the hardest thing? What would you say the hardest thing for you both having gone through this kind of weird kind of relationship that isn't like a normal kind of thing, being together that long, what was the hardest thing for you? Or what was the point where you, have you had a point, and listen, you haven't got to say this, but have you had a point where you thought, fuck, I don't know if this is going to work? Or was there a point at the beginning where you were like, fuck, he's annoying me because of this, or she's getting on me tits because, I don't know, whatever. Is there a point where you thought, I don't know if this is going to work or not?
9: Yeah. I think there's definitely been a few points where, because even like in lockdown, like you would never spend that much time even with family.
1: Yeah,
9: like, no. Everybody's going to work, so we were very like, well, we have been together constantly, so it's now finding things that like he enjoys doing and I enjoy doing that we can go separately, because mm-hmm. even having that conversation, we come in for work, oh, how was your day, we've just never
8: we don't have that. That because we yeah. like yeah. And I think in a normal conventional relationship, the first typically say like the first 6 months to a year almost, like you're not seeing them every day. You're seeing them maybe once during the week, once at the weekend. You're having date nights pretty much every time you see them. And I think that's one of the hardest parts for us as well, is sort of differentiating the time, the quality time, and the time we're just laying around, because it's hard because a lot of people, date night is when they get time to themselves and they go out. Whereas we're like, and especially in the line of work we are, if we wanted to go to a nice restaurant on a Wednesday lunchtime, we would. Do you know what I'm saying? Because it's not a 9-to-5 sort of thing. So I think that's the hard part as well, trying to differentiate like the date nights or the quality time and the
0: So how do you do that then? Do you have like a specific day? Do you say, look, look, Monday's our night or whatever? Like, do you, how do you do that?
9: We've never really worked it out yet, have we?
8: No, we don't.
9: We're still like finding, I think like, I don't know, we're just still kind of working on that. So we said this year we want to go on holidays together, like do fun stuff. Because in lockdown, it was like a lot of Netflix and seeing each other in pajamas and joggers and stuff. So it's kind of like trying to bring the fun stuff back into it.
8: It was a weird year, eh? Because it was like a very serious relationship to have over lockdown, because obviously it's almost like the biggest challenge for everyone these couple of years.
1: Yeah, I think lockdown was probably a massive challenge for a lot of kind of fresh and newer couples, because a lot of people kind of did the whole, we'll move in together and we'll isolate together and do all that sort of shit. And unfortunately, a lot of them died a fucking death very quickly. Do you know what I mean? Because it's a really intense, that's probably one of the biggest tests of any relationship over the last few years, because it's so intense, isn't it? You either make a decision to stay apart and isolate, which is a test as a relationship, or you make a decision to do it together, which is maybe pushing something that you wouldn't normally have done. Do you think if it hadn't been for the pandemic, you would have done it anyway, though?
8: I think we would have.
9: Do you think?
8: I think so, because it was something that we both spoke about in the villa that we wanted to do it. I don't think it would have happened as quickly, mind.
9: Yeah.
8: But then saying that, we obviously had the living together with your family first, didn't we? So if you would have told me that we left the villa, say, beginning of March and we'd got a flat by June, I probably would have said, yeah, that's about right. But it was that bit of lockdown where we... live together as well. That was
9: kind of, we had about 3 weeks where we were in hotels and we were either at your family's house or my family's house. And I think that would have probably continued to maybe the summertime. It was
8: just to in and fro in, although it was a little bit difficult because Paige is Scottish and I'm English, eh? So it was like 6 hours between us.
0: Do you keep saying I? Is that a Scottish thing?
8: I
0: are you like oh, I was going to say, like, this, you two are such a couple. Like, I can hear it. I'm like, is that, like, am I missing something?
1: But no,
8: I've picked that up.
1: Yeah,
0: that's it's lovely.
8: Just, but it's mad because it's just part of my vocab now. So anyone I meet, like, down south or even Manchester for that matter, I'm speaking with a southern accent and I say I, and they're thinking, like, what are you going on about?
0: Where's this guy from?
8: Like,
0: yeah.
8: I have to explain. Yeah, no, my missus is Scottish, yeah.
9: It got drilled into you.
8: All right, dude.
1: Your accent is super strong though, isn't it, Paige? Fuck yeah.
0: Yeah.
1: It is super strong. So was that was probably a relationship test, wasn't it?
9: Oh my God, yeah.
8: We still have that test now.
9: It's a culture shock, isn't it?
1: Yeah. I mean, I'm struggling to understand what you're fucking saying.
9: Subtitle me.
1: Yeah, we're going to have to subtitle. Fuck me.
9: Actually, the full 6 weeks in the villa, I got subtitled. And I was like, I feel so
1: did you wrong. Actually?
0: Oh my God, that's so funny.
1: No.
9: I kept the boy in the job for 6 weeks. And I was like, I'm bloody offended. Like, it's not that hard. But
8: Paige's actually, like, Paige's accent is one of the easier ones to understand as well.
0: Oh,
8: like,
0: really?
8: Part of, like, so Paige's fun. Family, like, your dad was Glasgow. So, like, And as soon as they get a drink down them, it's so hard. But now I'm adapted to it, so I can fully understand them without having to sit there and concentrate. But Paige,
0: I was gonna say, you must have been like turning up and being like so polite. Like, do I say I have no idea what you're saying? Yeah. Like, do I just sit and smile? Like,
8: luckily they were like, very much like, if you don't understand us, just say we will not be offended. Just say I don't have a clue what you've just said. Eh?
9: Yeah.
0: Can we play a game now? Like, I think I want to play a Mr. and Mrs. game if you're okay with it.
8: Yeah, I am up for that.
0: So, Pete, do you want to start with questions and then I'll start?
1: Let's do it that way, babe. Shall we?
0: Okay. We'll
1: do it. Listen, happy work wife, happy work life. See, I'm learning. Actually, no, you might have to start because I can't find it.
0: Okay, so first...
1: No, I've got it.
0: Okay, he's got it.
1: Okay, so the questions, we're doing like a Mr. and Mrs. type game, yeah?
8: Yeah.
1: So we're going to see how well you know each other.
8: Cool.
1: All right. So have you got a phone on you, one of you, or a piece of paper? Okay, so these are questions for Finn. So Paige, I want you to write the answer down on your phone.
9: Okay.
1: Yeah, and Finn, you think about it. And then when you've written the answer down on your phone, Paige, then...
8: Right, I'm with you.
1: Yeah?
8: Yeah.
1: Okay. No, you can't answer until she's wrote it down.
8: All right, don't let me see that.
1: And then she's going to hold, and then, so we've got it? We understand?
8: Yeah.
1: Right, Finn, so the first question for you.
8: Yeah.
1: What is Paige's worst habit? Don't say it yet, Finn. Paige, you need to write it down.
9: Don't say the one.
1: Say the fucking one because so thinking it.
0: Yeah, say it. Say it.
1: Paige, come on, babe. Listen.
8: Wait, what are you thinking
9: of? The one you literally said in the car earlier. You did not out me like that.
1: Out her. No, actually, no.
8: I'm actually struggling to think of what you were...
9: Oh, brilliant. That's great. You can't remember then.
8: I've got one in mind that annoys me.
1: All right, Paige, write yours down. What is your worst habit?
0: I want the first response. I like this one.
1: Okay. Paige,
8: you're going to have to say the first one that you thought of because I don't think I've got that one.
1: Paige, are you ready? You're done?
9: Ready, yep.
1: Okay, so after three, Finn, you're going to tell us and Paige, you're going to turn the phone around.
9: Okay.
1: One, two, three.
8: Picking our spots.
1: Oh, Paige, what have you got?
9: Complains about his driving.
8: You do that all the time and it drives.
9: All right, that's for one fucking hell.
1: So, no points there.
8: No. Okay. I wouldn't class that as a habit, you melt.
1: Yeah, you melt.
8: That's not a habit.
9: No?
8: No.
9: All right, okay. I thought something...
8: But yeah, you do that, yeah. But
1: okay, excellent. Well, thank you. We've got two there for you.
9: We not have a relationship after this podcast.
1: Yeah.
8: You'll get us on next week as two singles.
1: Yeah, it's just... Cece and I were so happy about getting an actual relationship on, and as it turns out, what we've done is split them the fuck up.
0: That's what we do.
1: Right, the next one, Finn.
8: Yeah.
1: What is Paige's favourite thing about you? If it's his great big dick, then tell us. We don't care.
9: Favourite thing about you...
8: Why is it so difficult for you?
1: Yeah, Paige is just thinking of something she does actually like about you.
8: This is hard. Paige doesn't really...
1: Like you?
8: No, she likes me. But Paige...
9: It's like I'm the guy in the relationship.
8: You're not gushy, are you really?
9: No.
8: Like you wouldn't... flood me with like, oh, I love this about you. So I'm actually trying to think of the last time she said...
0: She actually gave you a compliment and told you what she... I'm sure there is many things.
8: Yeah, no. Have you wrote something down yet?
9: Yeah.
1: Right, okay, right. So come on then, Finn. What is Paige's favourite thing about you?
8: That I'm loving.
0: Aww.
1: That's cute. Paige?
9: I've put how kind he is.
8: I was going to say kind, but kind was like...
0: All right. The same thing.
1: Let's give you that one because that's
8: right,
1: cute.
8: Thank you, Paige.
0: That's lovely.
1: That's cute as fuck, that is.
0: Isn't it?
1: Right, last one for you, Finn.
8: Yep.
1: What is the most ridiculous thing that you have argued about?
8: Now we will be here a while.
9: Oh, no, I know one. You know this one.
8: Do I, though?
9: It was literally like 2 weeks ago. I'm giving you answers. I shouldn't give you.
8: Ridiculous thing we've
1: had. Paige, you done?
9: Yeah.
0: Now there's pressure to remember arguments.
9: a full Barney on this.
1: Okay, so we want to hear about the full Barney, which was on what thing?
8: I farted on her foot.
1: Is that what it is?
9: How he farts!
0: Oh my God!
1: Oh, that's another God. Point.
8: Do you know what? She hates me farting, right? But this time, and like, I genuinely just forgot where I was, like, and I just done it, didn't I? And it was on your foot.
9: Yeah.
8: Yeah, oh, and we had it.
9: Sent me over the edge. I'm just having too much that day.
8: A big Barney that was, wasn't it?
1: I mean, amazing. Love that. Right, we're gonna
0: okay
1: round now. So Finn, we need your phone.
8: Yep, got it.
0: So Paige, question number one. What is Finn's most embarrassing moment since you've been together?
9: This is difficult because usually it's me that always gets myself into really embarrassing predicaments.
8: I'm trying to think of my embarrassing moment, you know.
9: So you kind of style them off quite. You can paint a redneck on you.
1: You're quite a cool guy, Finn, to be fair. Obviously, like, you know, I've met you a few. You've got quite a cool thing about you. I'd imagine you styling it out and just... I meant to do that.
8: Sometimes, though, I think I'm maybe too laid back where I'm just a little bit like oblivious to have actually made a fool of myself. Do you know what I mean?
1: Yeah.
8: Until maybe I look back at it and go, oh no.
9: It's got to be something alcohol related. It's got to be.
1: Most things are, to be fair.
0: Yeah.
8: I'm struggling, you know.
0: Okay. If you want, we can move on to the second question and then.
8: Yeah, go second and then I'll think okay. Whilst we're doing it about my embarrassing moment.
9: Not embarrassing at all.
0: I know, nothing embarrasses me.
8: No.
0: So, question number two. This is a good one. What is the most romantic thing Finn has done for you? Oh, I thought that was going to actually be like a really quick response, but.
8: I was hoping for that as well, Cece. But no, clearly not.
9: No, I'm trying to think because you've done like, you bought me like flowers just randomly. You've done that. That's nice.
1: There was that time he tried to warm your feet up a few weeks ago with a fart. I mean, that's quite romantic. Your feet were cold. Your feet were, do you know what I mean? What a nice guy.
8: I know.
9: Romantic. I mean, I think it was for my birthday. You kind of done like loads of.
0: Hang on.
1: It's got right. We've got right.
8: Yeah, no, I've wrote it down.
1: Oh, you've done it. Fucking okay. Real quick.
0: So.
9: Oh, that's the photos for our birthday, yeah.
8: Yeah, it was.
0: Photos, it was what? Photos. What do you mean, photos?
9: For my birthday, I'd come out in the living room and he'd like had helium balloons, but the string, it had loads of pictures of us, like Polaroid pictures that we'd taken.
1: Oh, that's quite.
8: It was quite a good one. I'll be honest. I was proud of myself.
0: Did you think of that all by yourself?
8: Yeah, I did.
9: No, I definitely seen it on somebody else.
8: No, honest, I did. Yeah, it was
0: so lovely.
8: I got the photos printed and everything. Hey.
1: Are you quite romantic, Finn?
8: Yeah, I would say so.
1: Do you do like little things, like, do you know what I mean, like that all the time?
8: Yeah,
1: Because Valentine's is coming up, mate, so this is going to... There's a lot of pressure.
8: I know, but sometimes I shoot myself in the foot because, like, I'll do a really nice gesture sort of out of nowhere, but then when Valentine comes up, I then obviously can't do a gesture that I would do midweek. I have to...
0: Yeah, you've
8: got to pop it.
9: Right. Get a puppy!
1: I'm here for that one, 100%. Okay. Get a puppy. It's about time. Yeah. Do you know what Valentine's is a load of bollocks anyway?
8: So it's all a farce.
1: It's better to be romantic all year round. Fuck it.
0: Right. Question number three is, which celebrity would Finn have a free pass with?
1: Ooh.
9: I know what one you're going to
8: say. You know this as well.
1: I'm judging by Paige's reaction that he doesn't have a free pass regardless.
8: Yeah. that's one thing.
1: Because your bollocks are going to be somewhere stuffed down your throat at some point if this happens.
9: So I know what one you've put to keep me happy because it's a bit more unreachable.
8: Unreachable?
9: But I know what one you actually think.
8: No, I actually think this one. I told you this one before.
9: So I'm going to say Margot Robbie purely because she's blonde to keep me happy, but it's actually Maya Jama.
1: I mean...
8: I've said neither.
0: Wow! So who did you say then?
8: Carol Vorderman.
9: Oh my God.
1: Finn, I'm
9: you
1: with
9: you. Look at her boobs.
8: Exactly. Finn, I told you this as well.
1: I'm sorry, but I'm with Finn on this one.
8: Thank you, Finn.
1: Brains as well as beauty and fuck off. Fucking lovely.
9: See, when we went played the bit and I was like, take your fucking eyes off of Carol Vorderman's tits.
8: Carol Vorderman.
1: yeah, Carol Vorderman, the game from Harry Potter. To be fair, it wasn't just Finn who had his eyes on her.
8: No, exactly.
0: I think you played that really safe in. I think that was a really safe response.
1: Well, I think we've discovered that you actually are a proper couple who we both love.
9: Oh. Yeah.
8: Oh, thank you.
1: I knew that anyway. And I'm sure I will be seeing you at some sort of random event where I'm drunk at some point in the future. So I apologise.
0: Drunk? Shock?
1: Yeah.

0: They actually can be.
1: Yes, they're also really fun on a night out. They're really nice.
0: Really?
1: Yeah. Great guys. Right. So now we're going to do our favourite part of the show.
0: Always. Every time.
1: It literally is. So it's listeners' questions and stories. Now we're doing it last week. If you listened to last week's show, we had a young lady who gave us one of our favourite dating stories ever. So we actually asked her a question. And she has responded. So what we're going to do, we're going to play last week's story to refresh everyone, just in case you didn't hear it or you missed it. And then we'll go from there. So last week's story, let's hear it.
2: So when I was 19, I went off on my first summer season in Sardinia. I was very excited. It was the first time I'd been on an aeroplane on my own. And I saw a fit boy at the airport. He then got on my flight. I didn't speak to him on the flight, but looking over sort of thing. And when we got off the flight, he was waiting for the same transfer bus as me, and we were going to be working in the same resort. So we get on the transfer bus and we're chatting, getting on well, get to resort, and I'm staying on site and he's staying off site. And then I find out my accommodation's not ready. So they asked me to stay in the off-site accommodation for that one night. So I went to stay in the house that he was put in. And we actually were sharing a room, separate beds, I must say. So I said hello to him again. We all spent the night getting to know each other, a big group of us. Ended up getting on really, really well with him. Regretted to say, I did sleep with him, which is not the best thing to do when you start a new job. And then this is where the funny bit comes in. The next morning, I go to the staff meeting. And I wonder why he's not there. So I'm kind of like looking around the room like, why isn't he here? And they start the meeting and the bosses introduce themselves to us and then inform us that one member of staff has already been sent home because they breached their bail conditions, which I then found out was him. So, yeah, that was my sleep with a convict story.
0: Oh, so, love it. Second time round here and I still bloody love it.
1: So that was Pippa. So we basically asked Pippa, what we wanted to know was, what had he done?
0: Yeah.
1: Because, you know, we spoke about it a little bit afterwards. And like I said, I think you said it actually, CC, you'd want to know what he'd done.
0: 100%.
1: So so he was obviously on bail for something. So what the fuck was it? So we asked Pippa to get back in contact with us and let us know. And this is the response.
2: I would love to tell you what he did because it crossed my mind many, many times. But no one really knew that I had got with him the night before. So I didn't want to ask too many questions about him and raise some suspicions because I didn't know any of these other people, like meeting them for the first time. And now I've got to work with them for the next 6 months. So I kind of kept it quiet. But I had lots of questions in my head. But then I did do a second season in the Alps after that. And I was walking up the high street and he walked towards me. And I have to say, I avoided, because I just panicked on the spot. I really wanted to know what he did, but I just panicked.
1: Pippa, I'll be honest with you. I'm fucking disappointed.
0: I'm disappointed. Even if you see him in the street, fucking ask him.
1: What did you do?
0: Yeah.
1: On the plus side, though.
0: So what?
1: And on the plus side, though, at least he wasn't in prison at that point, so it can't have been that bad. Let's hope.
0: Or was it?
1: Because if it was a year later...
0: Let's go dark. Oh, yeah. No, but it doesn't mean that, because he was on bail.
1: He was on bail, so he would have breached his conditions, so he would have been gone to court. And I mean, that's, you know... But it was a year later, so he obviously can't have been that bad, which is, you know, we thought he was going to be a criminal mastermind, and that's what we were hoping for.
0: Okay, well, let's thank Pippa for actually taking the...
1: Thank you, for responding, also no thank you for not finding out for us.
0: Yeah. But
1: thank you. We love the story. It's still our favourite story, Pippa, so we still love you.
0: It's still really good, yeah.
1: I just feel that was an anti-climax for me.
0: I know.
1: That's a lot like having sex with me. It's just an anti-climax.
0: A bit like with me as well, to be fair.
1: Yeah.
0: I don't.
1: Sometimes you're just better off having a wank.
0: Oh.
1: So,
0: I was going to share some more stories about my experience here, but I'm going to leave it. I'm going to actually.
1: Have you got a Bali wanking story?
0: No,

0: You have, haven't you?
1: No, I haven't. But I did go to a speed dating event, which was quite interesting.
0: Right, okay. I'll tell you what, before we do, I know this is right in between listeners' questions and stories, but I've got to hear about this. So tell me.
1: I'm like the story, aren't I? So no, I went to something called Magical Meetings, and there's 25 men and 25 women. Yeah, I know. And
0: that sounds like an online order of wife site. Do you know what I mean?
1: Yeah.
0: Welcome to Magical Meetings, where we find the love of your life for the right price.
1: That should have been the tagline. That was brilliant. It was a bit like that. Like, you go in and then you sit in a circle and then everyone crosses their legs, and then I thought, oh God, they're going to get us. You're like, oh, hi, my name's Cece and I am still single. But they don't do that. It was actually really well facilitated. So they get you to do stargazing, I think it's called, and where you like go around the room. You basically spend about 20 seconds, 25 seconds with one guy. You don't speak, and this is actually fun. So that you just stare in each other's eyes, which is so fucking powerful, because you don't see their face, you see their eyes. So you end up actually thinking, fuck, do I actually fancy? Fuck, I think I want to have sex with you. Like, it's a really powerful thing. And then what they get you to do is the men aren't allowed to talk, and the women have to say to the men, do you want me? So you have to say it in laughing, because I was like a different person. You basically just say over and over again, do you, I can't even look at you, Pete, and say it, because it's like, it,
0: do it, come on, I want to hear this.
1: No, you say, no, you
0: I
1: say,
0: I don't do speak, you do it to me, let's do it.
1: No, I'm not doing it, because
0: do
1: you
0: it
1: automatically, like, no, because you feel like you're having sex. You actually feel like, and then like, and it's like, you know, you'll turn up to some guy who is so not your type, and you say to him, do you want me? And the way that they respond back, you're like, oh my God, this is foreplay.
0: So how do they respond back? Just by looking?
1: They're not allowed to, but obviously then they're smirking, they're smiling, and you can whisper in their ear, you can go behind them. You're allowed to touch them, but they're not allowed to touch you. So you're in full control.
0: So what did you do? So you grabbed someone's cock and said, do you want me?
1: I just did everything that I would not normally do. Like, I was just like, it was like I was a character, and it was nice to play that role. And they do loads of other things as well. But at the end, the good part is that they give you a list of the 25 men, and they say to you, who do you want to be your, who would you like to date romantically? And
0: who was your magical moment with?
1: Who was your magical moment with? And if they match you back, then the facilitator will put you in contact. I didn't get one match.
0: What?
1: 25 fucking men, and I didn't get one match.
0: Well, no, hold on.
1: No, there's a problem with the app. What?
0: But hold on, that doesn't mean that no one wanted you. It just means that, let's say, how many did you pick? You picked one.
1: One, yeah.
0: So you've only picked one person. So the other 24 could have all wanted CC, which I'm sure they did.
1: Sure they did.
0: And then one person didn't. So that's not 25 people didn't want you. That's just the one that you wanted didn't have you as the match.
1: Or they didn't want to be my friend, yeah. I'm just saying yes. This is my thing out here. Just say yes.
0: And also, it does sound quite powerful, something like that, because I think I've said it before, but my nan's always said to me, if you fall in love, you fall in love with someone's eyes, because it's the only thing that doesn't age and it's the only thing that doesn't lie.
1: That could not stand truer for me at the moment.
0: I love eye contact.
1: Come to Bali.
0: I really want to.
1: Okay.
0: I don't know why we're talking like that.
1: Have we got time to do one more? Are we not doing it now? Because I've taken up the time.
0: No, fuck it. No. We're going to do it. Yeah, let's do it. Don't you know voice.
1: Okay.
0: So, don't know what's
1: happening. Who we got?
0: Josh.
1: Josh.
0: Would you like to read it?
1: Yeah, because I could actually find it. Josh, good. So, me and my girlfriend have been together for 2 years and things have always been great. But over the past 3 months, she has started struggling with her mental health. She feels like she's burdening me by talking about her problems, but all I want to do is help her. How can I get her to feel more comfortable talking to me about how she's feeling? Oh, I like this. It's a bit more of a serious one.
0: Go with it then, Cece.
1: So, Josh, the first thing I'm going to say is, as much as Pete and I like to think we're therapists, we're not, and nor are you. So I would make sure that it depends on, obviously, you know, you want to support her, but also you don't want to save her. Only the individual can save themselves. Maybe guide her and support her into getting some some professional help and just be there to hold her hand. Like, you hold her hand, take her to the door, and she goes in and does the session, and then you're there to take her home. But you don't want to become like this codependent relationship, because, oh, it just, you lose, I trust me, I've been there, and you lose the romance, because you end up being their therapist, and then it's like, oh my God, I don't want to, you know, you, yeah, that'd be my short, snippy, snappy advice.
0: For me, I don't think there is a way for you to specifically make someone feel comfortable or get someone to talk to you. I think it's got to come from them to be able to do that. So, and having been around mental health a little bit, and again, like Cece says, not experts at all. So just from my own experience, it's just about being there. And I think by being there and keeping an eye on you know, whoever you are with, I think that's just as important as them talking sometimes. It's not about someone having to tell you everything about what is going on and how they're feeling. It's just about being there. And when they're comfortable enough, then maybe they will talk to you about it. But it is harder for some people to talk than others. And Cece's 100% right. It's more about kind of directing her in the way where there is someone that could probably help her a lot better than you know, someone that's got experience with that sort of stuff. But just being there, I know sometimes that makes people feel useless, like, you know, you're not doing anything because you're not helping or you're not whatever else, but being there is helping. It always does. Just knowing someone's there is a comfort to a lot of people. So
1: 100%.
0: That would kind of be my thing. There isn't a specific way to get someone to open up. It has to be something that they do themselves, because I think when you push people to open up, they close up more sometimes. Just from my experience.
1: Then I've definitely been not forced, but, you know, when you overshare and then you end up feeling vulnerable, and then it does the opposite, and then, you know, guide her to a professional and hold her hand.
0: Yeah, and just be there, my friend. Just be there.
1: Thank you for sending that in, and it's nice to have something slightly different in, because it's usually about, you know, how to
0: use about things like felching.
1: Yeah, exactly. And let's just bring the tone back down again.
0: There we go.
1: You don't know what felching is? Listen to the show from the top and you will learn.
0: See, we've got a little bit of everything involved in this show. It's like a fucking, do you know what I mean? It's like a pick and mix bag of fucking shit.
1: It is exactly that.
0: Thank you to everyone for sending in the stories and questions as always. You can send in all of yours to us, which we love hearing about, don't we, Cece?
1: We do. And
0: so
1: yeah,
0: you can send them to the
1: date. Go to the Instagram page.
0: Yeah, send your stories by emailing us at thedatingshow@foodbarradio.com, or you can message us on the Instagram, the home, the HQ, the hub of everything, The Dating Show, which is thedating_show. We love hearing from you, so go and do that, please.
1: Yeah.
0: But yeah, other than that, I think that's us done, isn't it?
1: It is, yeah, sadly. I think
0: What have you got planned for this week? Any more magical moments?
1: I'm going pole dancing tomorrow.
0: It's just great. Do you know what I mean? Every week you're doing
1: something new.
0: You're saying something new, and
1: you set me homework. You said try something new, and here I fucking am.
0: And I fucking love it.
1: I've got a full poster bed, so do you know what? Fuck it, I will.
0: Excellent.
1: That's the one thing I will do.
0: Fabulous. Can't wait.
1: This filler.
0: Yes, we are so excited about it. Great. Love it. Well,
1: wicked.
0: Until next week.
1: Okay. Thanks, Pete. Thank you, listeners. Thank you for staying with us. And thank you, Paige. Thank you, Finn. You guys were awesome.
0: Thank you, Georgia.
1: Thank you, Georgia. Namaste.
0: Namaste.
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4: Hello and welcome to Screen Talk number 14. Now, I want to kickstart the show with a song from Trainspotting, because this week there were pictures released online of the cast filming the sequel called Trainspotting 2, you may have guessed. I'm really excited about this. I love the original film. I've watched it recently and it still holds up. It's a bold, funny, gut-wrenching, visceral movie, and I just hope the sequel is good. Even if it's as half as good as the original, it'll still be a good film. One of the things I love about Danny Boyle is he's such a courageous filmmaker, and What I mean by that is he's, you know, he's got the courage to try things. You know, sure, there's a couple of films in his oeuvre, shall we say. That makes me sound smart or French. There's a couple of films in his canon that I'm not nuts about, but you get the feeling like he doesn't really care, like, whether it fails or not, that he just wants to try different genres, different films, and most of them are brilliant films. I'm sure he's sensitive to negative press or whatever, but you just feel like he's like, fuck it, let's just do this. I think you see that in his films. So I was going to try and work out which song from the original Trainspotting movie to kickstart the show with. And I was going through the soundtrack and there's so many. There's Perfect Day, Born Slippy, Lust for Life, Sing by Blur, which is a personal favourite Blur song of mine. So many good songs. And it actually got me thinking that there hasn't really been a movie in a long time that sort of completely captures the zeitgeist of popular culture. You know, like the way that Pulp Fiction did or Trainspotting. You know, where everyone's quoting the film, people are dressing like the characters, endlessly quoting and misquoting lines from the film. People have got the soundtrack, people are copying the artwork. Do you remember the Trainspotting orange artwork? Everyone was then into orange. And there hasn't been a film like that in ages. Maybe, fingers crossed, Trainspotting 2 will do that same thing again. Anyway, so many songs to pick from, so I just did the easy thing and went to the first track. This is Lust for Life, Iggy Pop.

0: Wow, that I didn't realise quite how long that song was. It's about 5 or 6 minutes. I have James Gill here from Shortlist Magazine becoming my wife in crime.
1: Second banana is how I like to think of myself.
0: Oh, okay. I thought that was the way you were describing your excitement for train spotting. Second banana, to be honest. I thought it was a northern thing. Second banana.
1: So at Shortlist Magazine, we've just done, it's out now, folks, we've done an issue all about 1996.
0: Okay.
1: It's 20 years since that year of train spotting and TFI and the European Championships, etc. While Britain was going crazy for Britpop and train spotting, I was always more into the American stuff. So, like, while Oasis and Blur were huge, I was into, say, Pearl Jam and the Chili Peppers. So, if I'm honest, I think train spotting is a really good movie, but I don't adore it in the same way that other people adore it. I didn't have the poster on my wall at university, for example.
0: No, I didn't have a poster on my wall, but because it's sort of having a poster of a film like that is a little bit like having a Che Guevara t-shirt in
1: a
0: way.
1: Absolutely.
0: It's a little bit
1: naff. I agree.
0: But the fact that it had such a cultural impact, like popular culture.
1: It was huge.
0: You know.
1: It was huge. I mean, that poster, my God, you know, it was iconic, wasn't it? Of the main characters in that lineup doing those poses.
0: So it's hard for me to ask you this if you hold hope for a sequel to be any good.
1: I'm sure the sequel will be awesome.
0: Are you a Danny Boyle fan?
1: Yes, I am, very much so. Good. And I love the fact that he can do so many genres.
0: Mm-hmm. And well.
1: Oh, my goodness. I mean, I think Sunshine is probably my favourite
0: Danny Boyle movie. Some people are a bit hard on Sunshine for some reason.
1: Wonderful. But any film with Mark Strong in it is fine by me.
0: Where do you stand on, like, going beyond a trilogy?
1: You mean the fact that, say, they're making Toy Story 4?
0: Yeah, that kind of thing. Because doesn't a trilogy just feel neat and like, that works. It's like three acts, comedy in threes, everything's good in threes.
1: I mean, this isn't really answering your question, but look at the Fast Furious movies. Because those movies are getting bigger and better, and we're approaching 9 and 10.
0: And so actually, you could argue, I'm not necessarily a big fan of the Fast and Furious, but I know from watching and being into film that they kind of had a dip at one point.
1: They did.
0: Almost like, are you still making those?
1: Yes.
0: And now they're like, please still make those.
1: Is so true.
0: It's really
1: you can imagine the studio going, all right, you can make another, whereas now, please, when are you making the next? Because those things just print money.
0: They make so much money. It's insane.
1: I've recently interviewed two of the directors, Justin Lin and James Wan. You think I'm enthusiastic? Yeah. Chat with those two. But those guys, thanks largely to those movies, their films, their entire catalogue of movies are in the billions. Mm. I mean, it's just incredible.
0: The one that really upset me was the Indiana Jones one.
1: Now, I would say, controversial, I would say Last Crusade is my favourite Indiana Jones movie.
0: I love Last Crusade. So what news do you bring with you?
1: Okay, so Star Wars Episode 8, by all accounts, is in fine fettle. The director, Rian Johnson, has Instagrammed that they're on the home straight, so they've pretty much finished filming, and then the special effects will then take over, is incredible.
0: Do you think that the average punter is like, oh, I hope they wrap on time?
1: Well, what I would say is that your average punter probably is aware. The reason why this is more interesting is because, obviously, Rogue One, which is out in
0: a couple of weeks.
1: Yeah, which is out in 6 months, is having to go back in for extra shooting. So if I was working on Rogue One and I heard the news that Rian Johnson's pretty much done and dusted with this, you'd be like, you son of a gun. Now, obviously, a lot of films have reshoots, so it may not be that big of a deal. However, they have brought in Tony Gilroy from Michael Clayton and the Bourne movies. Mm-hmm. So, you know, who knows? Maybe the reshoots are bigger than we perhaps realised, or maybe it's all perfectly normal. What I would say is,
0: maybe they just want a shaky camera fight scene. So that's what they got.
1: Exactly. Bit of Mai Tai, hand to hand. But obviously, based on the trailer, Rogue One looks amazing.
0: So good. Maybe it's just not in the brand enough.
1: That's the chat. The chat is, it's because The Force Awakens was such an uber smash and felt like a continuation of 4, 5 and 6, maybe they're thinking that it doesn't quite fit in with those other four movies.
0: A bit too.
1: So apparently they're cranking up the laughs, whereas at the moment it's quite a sombre.
0: Well, they should have got, like,
1: war movie.
0: They should have got some joke writers in rather than Tony Gilroy, shouldn't they? Who is brilliant, by the way. Tony?
1: It is.
0: Tony, yeah. Yeah, they should have got some, you know, some gag writers.
1: Dan and I would have done that for free.
0: You might have.
1: Sorry, I would have done that for free.
0: I would have at least asked for a travel card.
1: My agent right now is shouting at the radio, no, you wouldn't! I definitely would.
0: Also, you mentioned to me this morning, are you texting your agent, don't listen to today's podcast?
1: I am sorry for what I just said about Star Wars. So, yeah, okay, so Warcraft, it's fair to say, has been met with some pretty middling reviews. It opens in the US this weekend, and predictions are that it may underperform. However, this isn't the first movie that has done incredibly well in China. So it's made something like $46 million in China already. It's on course to be an absolute uber smash over there. So again, what is interesting is that films that we may think are going to be something of a disaster can be rescued by the Chinese market. Mm-hmm. And also what you see are some studios pandering is maybe too harsh, but certainly, let's say, appealing to the Chinese market. So I believe it was Iron Man 3, who was written by our mutual dear friend, Drew, that's one for the regulars, Drew Pierce, that I believe had a special scene that was tailored purely for the China market.
0: Yeah.
1: So what I'm saying is, I think you can expect to see more of this, because these Chinese audiences have this voracious thirst for these big Western movies.
0: Yeah. You mean, like, films made by the West, not Western movies?
1: Well, there's a Magnificent Seven remake out later this year, so you never know.
0: So maybe. Also, you were talking about, you texted me this morning that Game of Thrones is going to be the longest.
1: Yes, so longest the finale. Episode. So I think this series has been excellent.
0: Can I just say, before we go,
1: series.
0: I've not seen a second of it.
1: Producer, thank you. Are you up to date as well?
2: Yeah.
1: There we go.
0: It just, I'm not in, like, and I know what you're going to say. You're going to say to me, it's not like that. It's, you know, it's different. It's
1: go edgy, on. Do you not like anything that's
0: I just don't, I'm not into wizards and dragons and things, you know?
1: It's funny because my wife is exactly the same. So we put on episode one, and as soon as someone said, I know the word, amulets, she was like, turn it off.
0: Really?
1: That was it. Yeah, absolutely, straight away. Yeah. Good night. This series, good night, thank you. I'll be in the other room watching Towie on a tablet. Amazing.
0: The newsreader.
1: Yes.
0: So that's probably a joke everyone's done, because that's the first time I've heard that guy's name. I just want to tell me why it's so good in really layman terms.
1: You're a film fan.
0: Yeah.
1: Okay, I would say for you, it is shot beautifully. The characters are three-dimensional and the dialogue is wonderful as well. There are storylines that you actually care about. And the great thing is, because there are so many characters, there are definitely going to be a couple of characters where you're like, I don't really care about those. But there are always going to be people who you really can hang your hat on.
0: Okay.
1: Yes.
0: You clearly love your GOT, don't you?
1: I do think it's excellent. It's very well made. And as I say, I think the fact that they've created these characters that you care about so much is its greatest strength. It's almost irrelevant that it's set in this fantastical setting. It is just great TV. And I think part of the reason why so many A-listers and big-name actors are wanting to make the move to television, because you can tell the story that is so much richer. Ian McShane, who we remember as Lovejoy, I think not enough time has passed for me to spoil Monday's episode.
0: Yeah, be careful.
1: Be careful.
0: Because I'm getting a lot of angry tweets about your spoil. No, I'm not.
1: Oh!
0: I'm not.
1: Okay. Well,
0: I agree with you about the...
1: All I will say is you're getting some big names dropping in for small parts.
0: Yeah.
1: Yeah.
0: I agree with you about the TV is now... It's filling that space that cinema's no longer doing. So things like Breaking Bad, Sopranos, they were like classic... stories you would have told in, you know, the 70s cinema kind of
1: that's
0: era.
1: That's right, absolutely.
0: But now, like you say, you've got the time and opportunity to develop them and to go off in different directions. But it's a shame, because I feel like I would still like to see those films being made.
1: I agree 100%. And we must, you know, you and I, we love the films. We love going to the cinema. Mm. And so a film I saw recently, which takes us into the new release, is Conjuring 2. Mm-hmm. Now, Conjuring 2 is all about the famous Enfield hauntings that existed in the 1970s, where a girl may or may not have been possessed.
0: And did they do a TV version?
1: Exactly.
0: Of this recently?
1: So they did do a TV version over three episodes on Sky Living.
0: Yeah.
1: And you know what? It was excellent, because over the longer time period, you got to know these characters, you could go deeper into their backstories. It was a fantastic TV show, it really was. However, James Wan reminds us all that cinema is still king. So while he can't go as deep in terms of character development as the TV show did, because of the beauty of cinema and the beauty of the surround sound and the darkness, Conjuring 2 is still a wonderful cinematic experience that you still can't quite get on the small screen.
0: Is the Conjuring 2 based on the
1: Enfield Hotel?
0: But the first one isn't.
1: The first one isn't, but he follows two real life paranormal investigators.
0: Right.
1: So they did actually exist, and they have loads of cases that they worked on down the years. So hopefully, if Conjuring 2 is also a success, there'll be many more chapters in this franchise to come. Patrick Wilson is the male lead, and if you're a movie fan, I think we all have like a top 10 list of underrated actors and actresses who we love. Patrick Wilson is just awesome.
0: He's brilliant. I love him in, is it called Lakeside? No, is it Lakeside Terrace? It's the one with Samuel Jackson, who's like the cop next door.
1: Never seen it.
0: Going nuts.
1: Is it worth a watch?
0: It's like Pacific Heights and Unlawful Entry. There's loads of these films where there's a sort of stalker, crazy man, who, and people are like, is he crazy, is he not? But it's really good, mostly because of the performances. But yeah, check it out. James, thank you. The time's flown by.
1: Thank you so much. Always a pleasure.
0: We will speak again, no doubt. Probably cuddle a bit.
1: I only come for the cuddling.
0: Yeah. This next song is from today's special guest. This is Tonight the Streets Are Ours by Richard Hawley from the film Exit Through the Gift Shop.

0: What a beautiful song. Mm. So with me in the studio, I am delighted to introduce Doc Brown, otherwise known as Ben Bailey-Smith. Which name do you go by?
1: I don't know. Whichever you're happier with, really. I mean, you don't have to say the full name.
0: Is it two hats? I'm going to call you Ben Bailey-Smith every time.
1: Doc's like a nickname I've had since I was in school, so either or, they both work. Some people are more comfortable with one than the other. I really have no preference.
0: I first was aware of you doing stand-up, and it was as Doc Brown. Mm. I was a little bit confused because of the other Doc Brown. Not the Dr. Brown, but the guy from Back to the Future.
1: Oh, right, yeah.
0: I was really hoping...
1: Yeah, I suppose it'd be easier to be confused with Dr. Brown because we were doing the same job at the same time. We even got each other's bookings.
0: Did you?
1: Occasionally, and we got each other's fans until we both really established ourselves and our styles, you know. Mm-hmm. But I don't think anybody ever came expecting to see Christopher Lloyd perform 15-minute excerpts from Back to the Future.
0: That's why I turned up to the gig.
1: That never happened.
0: What made you pick that song, by the way? Great film.
1: I was on a plane once en route to a gig, and I'd heard about Exit to the Gift Shop. Mm-hmm. It sounded up my street. I watched it, and it starts off with footage of people bombing trains and stuff, mm-hmm. and that song plays, you know, obviously as a reflection of, you know, tonight is the streets belong to the bombers. But it hit me straight away, that song, and I was like, who's this? Obviously had to wait till the end credits to see who it was,
0: because
1: on airplane mode and all of that. And I saw it was Richard Hawley, and I thought, oh yeah, I've heard of that dude, but I've not really heard any of his music. So obviously as soon as I was off the plane, I downloaded the song, but then got obsessed with it, and then I downloaded an album called Cole's Corner, mm-hmm. which is literally flawless from start to finish. And then I downloaded Lady Bridge, another album, and it's the same again. I mean, the guy is a powerhouse of that world of music. I don't really know how I'd describe it. It's like a little bit folky, a little bit...
0: Mm-hmm. Yeah, it's kind of folk rock, indie.
1: Yeah, but it's very, very soulful, and the lyrics are superb throughout.
0: There's a sort of... It kind of reminds me of a cross between Morrissey and Roy Orbison, his voice.
1: Yeah. I can see that.
0: And a strange contrast...
1: It's very Sheffield.
0: Yeah, strange contrast to the actual documentary as well, the world that they inhabit.
1: Yeah, big time.
0: Do you love the film?
1: I love's strong. I enjoyed it, you know, but it's not like up there in my, you know, top 10 films. Yeah. Not even top 10 documentaries. I mean, it's good. It's fine.
0: Yeah, yeah. Sometimes
1: there's a tone to it where you're unclear throughout whether this is actually real or false, which is fine. But mm-hmm. it's when you're into documentary, it's a little bit like, actually, I want the facts. Do you know what I mean?
0: Yeah, yeah.
1: So there's an element to it. It's a little bit of a frustrating watch, but it's definitely entertaining.
0: I think I've had that with a couple of films. The one that springs to mind was The Imposter. And I kept getting this feeling that the makers of the film had deliberately changed the order of events so that the story worked better.
1: I felt exactly the same about it. There was something not quite right, and not in a good old-fashioned unsettling way, which is what it should have been, because it's a very unsettling story, The Imposter. But I did feel...
0: Why is that, though? Because neither of us know for certain, but we both had the same feeling.
1: No, we had that feeling. It's very interesting,
0: like we're being manipulated.
1: Say that. And, you know, I'm totally up for being manipulated in a documentary to make it more entertaining. But like I say, there is an element, because I don't know if you're like me, but when I watch a documentary feature, I don't do it during, but I can't wait for the end to like wiki the shit out of it.
0: You can, but I think we're allowed to swear, aren't we, on this one? Yeah, I've got a pleasing wink from the producer.
1: You know, so there is an element where it's like, dude, just give me the facts. I don't mind if it might in your eyes let the story down a touch, but for me it's like the truth is everything.
0: Is it,
1: you know?
0: Is it, do you like to, is it because you're fact-checking, or is it because you just want to know even more about it, or...
1: I
0: wiki the shit out of a documentary after I've watched it, just to see if everything happened the way they're saying it happened.
1: Sure. I mean, when it's most gratifying is when it adds even more, and you're like, oh my God, there could have been a sequel to this with all the other stuff that's happening. Like, you know...
0: Sequels
1: when you get to the end of the Jinx, and you realize
2: the case is going on right now.
0: Yeah.
2: You're like, oh my God, I want to see like a day by day blow, you know, a feature length collection of what's going on now.
0: You want send an hour update every day.
2: Yeah.
0: Personally.
2: But I think there is a fact checking element. I've long been of the belief that, you know, when we stopped becoming hunter gatherers, we just sort of moved into the realm of like hunting for useless information to make ourselves feel like powerful, powerful beings again.
0: And Hunter, but there's a. Have you seen the film While We're Young with Ben Stiller?
2: Yeah.
0: I really enjoy that film.
2: Mm.
0: Probably too much because of the sort of observation on age and stuff. But there's a moment where Ben Stiller, Naomi Watts, Adam Driver and Amanda Seyfried, they're all chatting away. They're the young, cool couple, and Ben Stiller's sort of in awe of them. And then they're trying to think of something, like a fact. And then Ben Stiller goes to get his phone out. And Adam Driver goes, no, don't, let's see if we can guess. And they try and guess, and they can't. So he tries to find out. And he went, no, let's just not know.
2: Yeah, that's really funny.
0: And it really blew his mind, the idea of not knowing, which I relate to.
2: Unacceptable.
0: Yeah.
2: It could have really easily been overly pleased with itself, that movie. And it just about stays.
0: It's on the cusp.
2: On the right side.
0: Yeah.
2: Yeah.
0: So for people listening who are trying to put a voice to a face, I mean, I'm sure lots of people know your work, but you are the co-creator and star of The 4 O'Clock Club. You starred in Law and Order. You were in Give Out Girls. You were the co-performer on Ricky Gervais's Equality Street video, which is now, I was watching that this morning, it's fucking hilarious, by the way.
2: Thank you.
0: It's now on like just under 5 million hits on YouTube, which isn't bad at all, is it?
2: That's amazing.
0: It's not quite Gangnam style numbers, but it's not a billion, but that's pretty fucking good.
2: That's good.
0: And I believe you'll be reprising your role with Ricky on his upcoming film, is that right?
2: That's right, yeah. I mean, Equality Street really was the sort of jump-off point for the movie Life on the Road, and, you know, Ricky always talked about doing it, but I never thought it would come to fruition.
0: So he was talking about it when you were making that?
2: Yeah. Ricky's always thinking about the next project, you know, and... You know, when we wrote Equality Street, we also wrote another 6 or 7 songs together.
0: Oh, brilliant.
2: So we were always thinking of, like, maybe doing, like, an album, like a weird sort of buddy story album.
0: With the two characters.
2: With the two characters, you know. We were thinking about doing gigs, and we did do a few gigs in character.
0: Yeah.
2: But he always had one eye on you know, bringing Brent back for a full-on movie.
0: How did you get involved in that in the video, because it was a charity single?
2: We did it for Comic Relief.
0: Yeah, right.
2: So I guess it all started in 2012 when Ricky phoned me out of the blue. I'd never met him before, but it turned out we had a mutual friend who worked in live comedy, who'd shown him some YouTube clips of me doing stand up. So he called me, got my number and called me and asked if I'd open for him at some gigs.
0: And your stand up is predominantly rapping with sort of jokes? Was that how you would describe it in a crass?
2: It's predominantly just stand-up, but there it is peppered with, like, the odd rhyme, basically.
0: Mm-hmm. Okay.
2: So maybe in 15 minutes there'll be 3 sort of one-minute moments of, like, spoken word rap.
0: Yeah.
2: I'll talk about rap sometimes. It's just part of my life, isn't it? So, but it is just stand-up, really. So I went and opened for him out in Oslo and Stockholm. We went around Scandinavia a little bit, and whilst we were there...
0: How were they? What were they like as an audience?
2: They were amazing. I mean, I'd gigged over there before, and their English is impeccable.
0: Yeah.
2: But, you know, also the world is a smaller place, what with YouTube and stuff. Mm-hmm. So, you know, if you're into British comedy, it's not exactly... Yeah, it's not like it used to be. Like, you can just watch anything. So people are more than ready to see a Ricky Gervais gig pretty much anywhere in the world. Mm-hmm. And, yeah, we did a couple of warm-ups, and we played... We played the Spectrum in Oslo, which is it's just under 8,000 people.
0: Wow.
2: And then we played the Ericsson Globe
0: in
2: Stockholm, which is 13,500.
0: It's amazing, isn't it, playing that many people in another country?
2: I mean, that's bonkers.
0: Yeah.
2: That place was full. But after the gigs, you know, we went and had some beers, and he was telling me about this show that he was devising called Derek, and he showed me a little... video that he'd made of this character, And I was like, oh, okay. And he was like, yeah, I'm trying to make a six-part series. And he was like, but I want to crowbar you in somehow.
0: Mm-hmm.
2: So he said, you know, when we get back to London, come hang out. And
0: has anyone ever said that sentence ideas. To you? I want to crowbar you in?
2: Yeah, more than once, surprisingly. Really? In various different situations, which I can't really get onto on radio. But yeah, we went back to London, and sure enough, you know, I went around there and he devised, you know, four or five episodes, and he was like, look, I want to write one around the character mm-hmm. for you. We'll work it out. So we came up with this character, a dude who was, you know, on doing community service, basically, in the old people's homes. That gave me a reason to be there. And we'd sort of developed one episode together. So that was the first time we sort of properly knuckled down and worked together. And during that process, you know, we talked a lot about how we were both sort of failed musicians, you know, and that made it just made us laugh to ourselves talking about our experiences and trying to get in the charts and stuff.
0: Yeah.
2: And you know, he said, why don't we just, you know, muck about and write some songs and get the guitar, you know. And that was it. We just started improvising, you know, around his place and putting little ideas together, and Equality Street was one of the first sort of two or three songs that we wrote. And he said, we gotta do a video. We should do it as Brent with like a rapper who doesn't want to be there kind of thing.
0: Yeah.
2: And that was it. He called Richard Curtis, gave us some money to make the video, and then we put it out for Comic Relief, because he was like, look, if I bring Brent back for that, you can't really criticize it because it's for Comic Relief, and that's the kind of thing you see at Comic Relief, you know, classic characters doing
0: something
2: different.
0: But it was still
2: different.
0: So right, you know, it still had so much of that original David Brent essence. It didn't feel like something that was like, oh,
2: exactly.
0: Wait,
2: and the response was so sort of overwhelmingly positive that gave us the confidence to say, oh, well, let's maybe look into doing like taking this story further. Like, what are these two guys really about? And we got in Tom Basden, who I'm sure you know, playwright and screenwriter, and
0: brilliant writer,
2: brilliant.
0: Yeah.
2: Brilliant comedian, just all round.
0: Isn't he in
2: brilliant
0: some
2: man?
0: Sketches with you guys as well. Did he do all
2: yeah, he was in the sketch in Comic Relief, and we sort of just retained his services, and we started working up some ideas for the script together, and just improvising the three of us in a room and mucking around, and eventually got this script together, and we went into shooting at the end of last year. Really quick shoot over like sort of 5 weeks, really, and a lot of music, a lot of gigs. We got in a proper band. Andy Burrows came in from Razorlight and sort of kind of MD'd all the music, and we recorded the soundtrack at the same time. And Tom plays like a reluctant sort of sound engineer.
0: Yeah,
2: but he was just a great soundboard in general for comic ideas, and he's a brilliant actor too. So
0: sounds like a dream job.
2: To be honest, you know, I've been on maybe 20 shoots, but that one was the one where it was like, okay, I was born to be a part of this.
0: Yeah,
2: you know, I get to rap, I get to improvise, I get to act, I get to write, and I get to genuinely sort of be on tour, because we were performing in all these different venues, traveling with the band, and you know, we drank all the prop drinks, basically all of them.
0: You're literally living the dream.
2: It was beautiful.
0: So how long were you a musician before you got into comedy and acting?
2: About 11 years.
0: Wow.
2: Yeah.
0: So it's weird with music. I always feel like it's unfairly that age is somehow a currency in pop music. Like, you can be old if you made it when you're younger.
2: Yeah,
0: like
2: that's fine.
0: Bruce Springsteen still releases an album when he's in his 60s, but if a new guy on the scene in his 60s turned
2: Steve
0: up,
2: Brockstein
0: people, no.
2: And I think the only dude is probably C6 Steve.
0: Yeah.
2: Is that his name?
0: Yeah, C6 Steve. He's kind of country blues.
2: Yeah, he came in old. He came into
0: but
2: game
0: that
2: old.
0: Sort of but blues thing
2: is,
0: has to be. You can't be a young young person knows
2: about
0: the blues.
2: About your
0: blues.
2: Troubles. No. That's the beauty of stand up, though, isn't it? Really,
0: definitely.
2: The more sort of haggard and unattractive you are, the more
0: that was always my problem.
2: The more chance you've got, I think, of people believing in your troubles.
0: Yeah. I think they wanna hear from someone that's sort of anti-establishment or low status, or they don't.
2: Yeah, or they want to feel your vulnerability.
0: Yeah, exactly. And you're still doing stand-up
2: occasionally.
0: Sounds like you're busy.
2: I don't
0: this.
2: Really have time. Yeah. That's the main thing. And I think with stand-up, you're kind of all in. Like, you know, you got to be ready to go anywhere in the world. and you've got to be able to give up a lot of time for travel. You know, mm-hmm. people think, oh, stand-ups, you know, you can do 20 minutes of work a day. Yeah. But it's the travel that kills you. And I need to be around because I'm contracted to do so much other stuff now. So I will come back to stand-up, you know, in earnest, but not this year.
0: At what point in your music career were you thinking, maybe I should be funny rather than...
2: I never thought that.
0: No?
2: I never thought it... even once.
0: Did someone say to you, you do realise what you're doing is funny?
2: Yeah, exactly. So what happened was...
0: And you're like, I'm burying my soul here, guys. Yeah. What do you mean it's funny?
2: I had a friend who used to work at Radio 1 who got back in contact with me at the end of 2007. And he'd gone into writing comedy. Mm. And he'd written a vehicle for Lenny Henry with like an all-black cast for Radio 4. And... he called me up out of the blue and he was like, do you think, would you be up for like just looking over this script for me? Because, you know, kind of a white guy, I feel a little bit awkward about some of the dialogue. And, you know, I just think you could help out. Yeah. And I'll get the BBC to give you a couple hundred quid. And I was like, yeah, okay, cool, whatever.
0: Fact checking again,
2: yeah,
0: weren't you?
2: Yeah, very much so. So I went in there and I did what anybody would do, you know, with no real knowledge of comedy other than I'd seen sitcoms on television just like anybody else. I just thought, oh, you know, well, you can't say that, you really can't say that if it's a 6:30 on Radio 4. You could say this, but I think it'd be funnier if he said it like this, and I don't believe that someone would say that kind of thing, you know, what anyone would do. And then you know, got my 200 quid and that was that. But then I got a call from the producer saying, oh, we actually think we quite like you to work the whole series as a kind of script consultant. Yeah. And I met Lenny and he was like, oh my God, I can't believe it's like there's no black writers at the BBC, you know, so important that you're here. And I was like, well, I'm not a writer, like,
0: and I'm not at the BBC.
2: Yeah. And, but I ended up working the whole series. Lenny started giving me little speaking roles. And then, you know how it goes, I started doing the same thing on other Radio 4 shows, just writing gags and helping out. And on some shows, I'd write little songs, silly jingles, if there were shows that needed comic songs.
0: Yeah.
2: And it was at that point that one of the senior producers there said, you know, I don't understand why you don't perform comedy, because you can write funny songs, you can clearly write gags, you've been doing that, and you're a performer. You know, it's like a no-brainer. And I was like, well, because I'm not a joke, like I'm a serious guy. You know, I still had that musician head on. And he talked me into going down to this night and you know, telling my story in a humorous way, and that's how it started.
0: And did you get a bit of that hit when you got a room going and you were like, actually, this
2: I
0: is...
2: I didn't get any laughs at all, but I didn't...
0: Why did you go back?
2: Because he asked me to. He asked me to come back and like actually structure some jokes. So I just went up and did what he said. I told my story.
0: Yeah.
2: And he was like, that would have been really interesting if it was a talk.
0: Yeah.
2: But, you know, you need to make people laugh.
0: You need some gags.
2: And I just didn't feel... I felt no awkwardness or pain at people not laughing because I just had no reference point. I'd never watched stand-up.
0: Yeah.
2: Like, I've never been into stand-up. So, like, I was just, like, there telling my story and people were like, oh, right. There was no moment where you felt death in the room because... people were like, he seems really happy
0: seems
2: with himself.
0: Yeah,
2: he seems really okay. Like, there must be, like, a big...
0: And you got a clap.
2: There must be like a big twist at the end that's hilarious. And then I was just like, all right, thanks, bye. And they were like, oh, no.
0: Yeah.
2: Right, okay. Who was, like, what was that about?
0: Maybe the joke's like later tonight or something.
2: So, yeah, it kind of started
0: that
2: way.
0: Having complete fearlessness.
2: There's no doubt it helps because that same summer I got to the final of So You Think You're Funny. And I'd never written a joke.
0: Wow.
2: I'd never written anything for myself. I was just getting up there and going, okay, so now that bit of the story, if I truncate that, that's got a funny bit there. Yeah. This bit's got a funny bit there. Then I'll do this little rap here. And that's all I did. 7 minutes was all you needed. I got all the way to the final. And then by then, there was industry people going, I'll book you to do this, I'll book you to do that. And all of a sudden, I was a professional stand-up.
0: In fact, that was where I saw you. Were you in the same final as Sarah Pascoe?
2: Josh Widdicombe
0: and
2: Ahir Shah, Daniel Sloss, Daniel Simonson,
0: and Sean Walsh.
2: Sean Walsh,
0: yeah.
2: Like I looked at the list all the way back to when Alan Davis won the first one in '91, and ours is the only one where everybody's working. Like it's like a household name today.
0: Yeah, that's amazing.
2: It's incredible. So it's great.
0: Good pedigree. Yeah. So what are you doing at the moment? What kind of stuff are you working on?
1: Well, I'm mainly just acting, comedy and drama. Yeah. You know, those are the main things, TV and movies.
0: And did that come off the back of the stand-up?
1: That came from stand-up, yeah. Because, you know, as soon as you're up there on stage doing stand-up, you realise you're writing and acting. You're writing script and you're acting. That's what you're doing. And it was exactly the same as a rapper. I was writing script and acting it out.
0: Yeah.
1: And I thought, I can do this. And the big game changer was when I created that kid show for CBBC in 2010. Because they were like, and you're going to be in it, right? And I was like, I don't know about that. Like, I'm not really an actor. And, you know, the same thing happened again. I just got encouraged to do it. And actually, it was the DP on that. It was the director of photography who was, you know, operating the camera. And he was the one who was really like, the way you just did that was perfect. Or he'd say, like, the way you just did that, it's too big. Like, wow. You don't need to.
0: Did the director not get annoyed with the DOP doing all that?
1: No, because it's like that. So I know how much. I'm sure you did How Not to Live Your Life, right?
0: Yeah, yeah.
1: So you know about the process. Sometimes on longer formats, which a lot of children's television is, like 13 episodes.
0: Yeah.
1: You get just like loads of different directors. Yeah,
0: like one.
1: So there's not really a director who's like, this is my baby. Whereas the DP's like, it's the same DP on five series, you know. So you're not telling him shit.
0: Yeah.
1: And he was a really cool guy as well. So he'd just make these little. And also, you know, even though I was the number one on it, I didn't know what the fuck I was doing. Yeah.
0: And the proximity
1: so it
0: as
1: it was
0: well.
1: Really helpful.
0: He's always there, right there. So you can
1: so
0: have
1: he
0: that
1: kind
0: very
1: of.
0: Quick.
1: I sort of credit him with being like my acting coach.
0: Wow.
1: Because, you What's know, I was name? Fresh off stage. His name is Dougie Hallows.
0: Yeah.
1: He's
0: people going to be
1: he's a bit of a legend in the Northwest, you know.
0: People are going to be actors are going to be writing to him for mentorship, you know. Yeah. Can you help me with my acting?
1: Yeah. So he was the one who could just spot straight away, like, I'm bringing too much of the stage to the set. You don't need to shout, like, the mic's going to pick you up, you know.
0: That's amazing.
1: Your eyebrows don't need to go that high just because you're surprised. So I can. He's like, I can read how you feel. You just think about how you're feeling when you say that line. I'll do the rest.
0: You'd be surprised how few directors will help someone with that. They'll either a lot of people go.
1: Every director expects you to be fully formed when you're there.
0: Yeah, yeah.
1: So I mean, I went from that job. It gave me a confidence to audition. I auditioned for this HBO series to play like a hitman, and they sent me, you know, the sides.
0: And was this did you put yourself on tape or did you go over there?
1: They had me in the room,
0: right?
1: But I was so green, I didn't even really understand like, here's your sides, like, whatever. So I was just reading the date and the time that I need to be in the room. So I get there and they're like, okay, and I was like, yeah, I don't really know, like, what you guys want to do. Like, you want to have, like, a chat, or you want me to do some, like, improv or stuff? And they were like, no, we want you to do the fucking lines. And I was like, yeah, that's the thing. I was just like, there was no script or anything. And they were like, we sent you two sets of sides. I was like, oh, sides.
0: Oh,
1: is that
0: wow.
1: Like, okay, right. And I was just sat there thinking, okay, I've completely screwed this. This is great.
0: What
1: and,
0: did you think the sides were then?
1: I don't know. I just did.
0: Like,
1: I, that, just yeah. Just that. I just didn't. I often producing that. I'll tell you. I skim the shit out of emails. So,
0: yeah.
1: I just like. I don't know. I just sat there and thought, I've screwed this. And they just gave me the sides, and they were like, okay, well, look, read.
0: Yeah.
1: You know, and I just was so angry with myself. I just, you know, I read through them. Just think, just get me out of here. It's such a wasted trip. Get me out of here. I was so pissed off. And
0: the
1: then a couple of weeks later, I got the call, and they were like, "Yeah, we want him." And I couldn't believe it. And all I can imagine was that I was so livid with myself, but holding it in, that they thought this guy could be a psychopath. Do you know what I mean? He could be a hitman. And so I played. You know, I can't. I wasn't skilled enough to do a big, angry Al Pacino type hitman. Mm-hmm. So I played it like that. I was very, very quiet.
0: Mm-hmm.
1: I never shouted, but I took out like 200 people over the course of that series. Wow. I blew up a building.
0: It's amazing. What was the show called?
1: It was called Hunted.
0: Oh man.
1: It was an HBO thing for BBC One in 2010.
2: 2010.
0: You've just set a terrible example to lots of actors out there who are now going to not turn up having read their script.
2: No, listen, that was when I was very green, and now I work really hard to prepare, you know, especially on projects that I really, really want.
0: Mm.
2: Those are the dangerous ones, actually, the ones you really, really want.
0: Oh, man, it's so hard. Because how I often think, especially because I do stand-up as well, and often with stand-up, I think I'm always at my best when I care the least.
2: Oh, but yeah, there's no
0: question.
2: But how
0: do you trick yourself into not caring when you want something so bad? It's like that weird
2: psychological battle. Yeah, to be honest, I don't know if there's a simple answer to it, you know.

0: that just said, nah, he's not quite ballsy enough.
1: Really?
0: For this, so you just never know. But
1: can you give us a hint?
0: I think I gave you all the hints I could possibly give you.
2: Now you're a huge film fan. You've even you've written about film yourself and presented shows. You have presented me with a guilty pleasure that now this puts me to shame because I've never seen this film. And when I got told this is the film you were picking, I then thought, well, great, because one of the things I love on this show is that I get
0: discovering
2: to watch
0: new things.
2: Yeah. But I couldn't find it anywhere. It's nowhere to be seen. And I'm starting to think you've made this up.
0: Even
2: shot a fake trailer that they put on YouTube.
0: If you come to it cold, it's hard to believe that it exists.
2: Oh, man. Well, tell everyone exactly what the film is.
0: Well, it's a film by the renowned director Tommy Wiseau, and it's called The Room. It's an absolute shambles of 90 minutes. Based around a sort of crumbling relationship between a very creepy, possibly Austrian middle-aged man and his attractive,
2: sort of hard to know where he's from, isn't it?
0: Yeah, he claims he's from America,
2: right? He's but definitely not.
0: I don't know what state that is. But he is a state. He is a state himself. And this was a movie that gained cult status because it was obviously released as a taut. Emotional drama, and it's laugh out loud hilarious from start to finish. When it became a cult via clips being put out on YouTube, Wiseau did an about face and claimed that it was a black comedy and that he always planned it to be funny. And he's kind of desperately standing by that, but it is. It's top to toe hilarious.
2: Let's give the listeners a bit of a taste of.
0: Yeah, you should get a sense.
2: Yeah,
0: of
2: you
0: the
2: get
0: tone
2: a sense of this.
3: Oh man, I just can't figure women out. Sometimes they're just too smart. Sometimes they're flat out stupid. Other times they're just evil.
4: It seems to me like you're an expert, Mark.
2: Who's that? Is that the character from The Simpsons?
0: So, yeah, I should have set that up a little bit better. The American voice you heard there was the character Mark, who's played by Greg Sestero. And the crazy voice is, it seems like you're an expert, Mark. That's Tommy, the writer, director, and star. They have a series of nonsensical conversations about nothing in particular.
2: A lot of them about women, though.
0: Yeah, because
2: they?
0: Thread of the story, as far as you can grasp it, is that they're involved with the same woman.
2: Right.
0: There's secrets and lies. But they just nothing's followed through. The script writing is all over the place. And bizarrely, throughout, characters throw an American football to each other when
2: there's
0: conversing.
2: No, yeah.
0: There's no reason for that.
2: Bit of business.
0: It feels like it was an improv game or something that they just took.
2: What, your turn to speak when you
0: There's
2: get
0: even
2: the
0: a
2: ball.
0: Scene where they all show up in tuxes.
2: Yeah.
0: To the same, you know.
2: For no
0: I mean,
2: reason.
0: Everything's pretty much shot in one room. And there's one scene where they do show up in tuxedos and you feel like this was related to a party, perhaps, that they got cut from the movie, but they just couldn't be asked to cut all the bits because there was some gold in the tuxes. So
2: when I watched it, I watched the trailer on YouTube. Check it out, people. The Room. And this isn't Room, the recent Brie Larson movie. The Room. Just put that into YouTube. The trailer alone is hilarious. I thought it was like a porn film without any sex.
0: There is sex.
2: Is there sex.
0: There's quite explicit sex in it.
2: But it's the sort of... It's that porn acting, like when the delivery man...
0: Yeah, it is like porn acting. Like, you expect it to be full-blown sex within a minute, but it isn't. It's a genuine attempt a cinematic masterpiece. And it's so ill thought out that it becomes brilliant.
2: What is The Room in question?
0: Well, that's another big question. there's so much set up and literally nothing followed through that, you know...
2: Why is it a guilty pleasure for you? Do you...
0: Well, because there's no question it's the worst film ever made.
2: Right.
0: I think it beats out Edward and all of that stuff that's sort of well-recognised.
2: Terrible films, because
0: there's no excuse in the modern age when you can make a movie on an iPhone for a film to be this technically awful. There's just no excuse.
2: But you enjoy watching
0: However, it is very, very enjoyable. I had a similar experience recently when I was on a rival film show on

0: on Five Live. I had to watch a bunch of new films, and there's a movie out this week called Misconduct with Al Pacino and Sir Anthony Hopkins.
1: Yeah, which
0: and
1: is...
0: it is almost the room level incompetent in the filmmaking, but with a huge budget and big stars. It's laughably bad, and you know, you laugh all the way through, and it's supposed to be a taut legal thriller.
1: Wow.
0: With Ben Duhamel in the lead role, Alice Eve, decent people.
1: Yeah, I know.
0: But it's a shocking mess. Jeez. I mean, lines that mean nothing. There's a moment where the woman says to Hopkins, now I know this might be hard for you, but I need you to stay as calm as ice.
1: Wow.
0: That's not a phrase. That's not something that people say.
1: It is now.
0: There's a lot of that in Misconduct. I'd highly recommend that as a guilty pleasure as well.
1: Which is more pleasurable and which is more
0: The
1: guilty.
0: Room's more pleasurable because it's got more laughs to the minute than most comedy films you'll ever see.
1: Yeah.
0: Whereas Misconduct, it's more of a thing of wonder where you're just like, wow, this is a multi-million dollar movie with two Oscar winners.
1: What were Al and Anthony talking about in between takes? Are they like,
0: yeah, I mean, I shudder to think. There's some amazing lines from them as well. Anthony Hopkins at one point says really threateningly to a guy, "You want to talk a deal?" I don't think that's a phrase. I don't think anybody's ever said
1: they're
0: that.
1: They're inventing
0: before,
1: phrases. Inventing that's what you're phrases. Missing. You're missing that they're trying to, you
0: fantastic,
1: know, push
0: fantastic,
1: the envelope
0: fun.
1: With phrases.
0: But well, yeah, The Room is unbelievably awful. And the archetypal So Bad It's Good movie, I'd say.
1: Well, I'm going to hunt it down. Thanks so much for joining us. It's been a pleasure talking to you.
0: No, pleasure to be here. Thanks.
1: Good luck with everything you've got coming up. And I can't wait to see the David Brent movie.
0: Yes, August 19th.
1: Yeah, man. That's amazing.
0: Yeah, man. And I'm sure you'll be talking about it on the show. Maybe I'll come back and...
1: Definitely. Well, thanks very much. Why don't you introduce your final song and tell us why you picked this one as well.
0: Okay. Well, first off, I sent these in a while back and I've completely forgotten what my second choice is.
1: This is Nothing on Me by Curtis Mayfield.
0: Oh, wow. Yeah. I mean, this is a movie that is sort of renowned for its soundtrack. I'd say the soundtrack's probably outdone the movie over the years.
1: Probably,
0: the movie is Superfly, obviously a very sort of legendary blaxploitation film. Not a great film. No. However, Curtis Mayfield's soundtrack is unforgettable from start to finish. I mean, everybody will recognize the song Superfly and the bass line from Pusher Man.
1: Amazing, really, when you think about the film it's scoring.
0: Yeah, really low budget, quite dodgy movie. But there's one song about sort of being free from the, the imprisoning effect of hardcore drugs called No Thing on Me, that just sort of celebrates clean living, which is something that I've always aspired to. And it just fills your heart with joy, this song. There's no other way of describing it. From the wind chimes onwards, it's just a thing of beauty.
1: Well, that's why I decided we should play out on this. It's a beautiful song. Thanks very much.
0: Cheers.

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Now our lives are in the hands of the pusher man. We break it all down in hopes that you might understand how to protect yourself.

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1: Welcome, welcome, welcome. Pussy Palace Takeover is in session.
0: We are doing that.
1: Can you imagine?
0: Ah!
1: A whole us.
0: Ah!
1: So, we should probably introduce ourselves. Who am I? Who is she? That is a very good Big Brother reference that you may not get.
0: I don't.
1: So, yes, I'm Aiden.
0: I'm Dan, a.k.a. King Boo.
1: And
0: how
1: we
0: are you?
1: We are from Pussy Palace.
0: Yes.
1: So let's introduce Pussy Palace if this is the first time you're coming across us. PP, or as we like to be called as well, is a collective that prioritizes and centers queer women, trans, and non-binary people of color in everything that we do. We hold a club night. Once a month, and we have been doing that for the last 4 years. Our baby just turned four.
0: Happy
1: last
0: birthday.
1: Weekend. Yes.
0: Yeah.
1: The Stevie Wonder version. So yeah, we're 4 years old, and that's what we do. Since we've started the club night, we've also branched out into workshops and other ways in which we can hold space for our community and for our people.
0: Yes.
1: And we're really happy to be on FUBAR today to...
0: Taking over.
1: To do a workshop on...
0: Yes.
1: On what, Dan? What's the workshop on?
0: On self-love and self-care.
1: Yes.
0: My absolute favorite topic.
1: It's what we need for the seasonal depression.
0: Woo! Because it is so gray outside.
1: Mm-hmm.
0: Perfect day to listen to us, let us warm you up.
1: Mm-hmm.
0: Yes.
1: So as you're listening onto the show, feel free to tweet and Instagram message us on FUBAR Radio, and we'll be taking questions later on. So if you've got any self-care questions, you want some advice, we'll have some guests that will be able to help answer that as well.
0: Yes.
1: Make sure you email takeover@fubarradio.com.
0: we really want to hear from you.
1: Not
0: just about us, it's about our community.
1: Mm-hmm. We also wanted to shout out the rest of Pussy Palace. We could not forget the rest of the team. So in addition to me and Dan, we have Nadine Artois, who's one of the founders. Also Sky, another of the founders. Aaron. We have Lewis, Leah, Mata. Who else?
0: Bernice.
1: There you go.
0: And me and you.
1: Yes.
0: Yeah. We roll deep.
1: We do.
0: Nine
1: strong.
0: Okay.
1: Nine strong.
0: Yes.
1: So yeah, shout out to the rest of the team.
0: Yes.
1: It is everything that we do is such a team effort, a collaboration, and we do a good job of holding each other accountable.
0: Yes.
1: Which is what we love.
0: Yes, yes,
1: so,
0: yes.
1: So, how was your weekend, Dan?
0: My weekend was jam-packed with Pussy Palace birthday.
1: Ooh,
0: yes.
1: Do tell. What did we do for our birthday?
0: We had a lovely party at Colors Hoxton.
1: Mm-hmm.
0: We had two rooms activated. We had the sanctuary going. We had DJs from Canada. We had some of our old DJ students. Some of our residents.
1: Some family favorites.
0: It was wild.
1: Yes.
0: It was a very beautiful birthday. I'm really excited for what's to come for us, you know?
1: Can you believe 4 years?
0: 4 years. That's a long time.
1: And so if anyone doesn't know, Pussy Palace started as a house party.
0: Yes.
1: Sky and Nadine started that four years ago. Or maybe that was 5 years ago, actually. And then since then, it's been taken out of the house, into clubs. And they've just been building and building. And so now it's kind of like a landmark in the London queer underground scene.
0: It is.
1: So that's the show. Well, no, that's not the show. The show is... Okay, that's all from us. Bye, guys.
0: Bye. Thank you for listening.
1: So, no, for the show, we'll be joined by three illustrious guests.
0: Yes.
1: By the names of Chloe Fulani, Jocelyn Newton, and Georgia Dodsworth.
0: Yes.
1: They'll all be joining us a bit later. They are all versed in self-care, self-love. They've brought themselves to share of themselves and their knowledge, their experience, their thoughts, their ideas. And so we're going to enjoy that. We're going to have like a round table discussion about what self-care means to us individually, collectively, and how we can practice it best.
0: Yep. We're going to journey through that. It's a process. It's an individual process. And I can't wait to hear about other people's tools and tips and how they practice self-love and self-care. So really, really excited to chat with our guests and chat with each other. So, yeah.
1: Also, let's set the precedent for the show. We love pronouns here at Pussy Palace.
0: Ooh.
1: So, my name is Aiden, and my pronouns are they, them.
0: And my name is Dan, and my pronouns are she, her.
1: And I guess we could do a little what do pronouns mean, if that's a new introduction to someone. So, pronouns are the way in which you address someone in conversation with them. So, you have he, him, you have she, her, you have they, them. And people have preferences of how they like to be addressed, and it's always a great one of the easiest ways to be an ally is to respect that and to honor that. So we'll be asking our guests the same, and feel free to let us know that when you message in as well. I feel a mood for a song.
0: Let's do it.
1: Is anyone?
0: I put together like this really fun playlist.
1: Mm-hmm.
0: I hope that.
1: You mean a playlist curated by Dan?
0: By Dan.
1: The whole show.
0: Radical
1: self-love. Aren't we lucky?
0: Yes. Let's do it.
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1: I'ma do what I want. I'ma do what I want. I'ma do what I want. I'ma do what I want. See, I'm right. I'ma do what I want. See, I'm right. I'ma do what I want. See, I'm right. I'ma do what I want. See, I'm right. I'ma do what I want. I'ma do what I want. I'ma do what I want. I'ma do what I want. I'ma do what I want. Do what I want. Damn right, I'ma do what I want. Damn right, I'ma do what I want. Damn right, I'ma do what I want. Damn right, I'ma do what I want. I'ma do what I want. I'ma do what I want. I'ma do what I want. Damn right, I'ma do what I want. You can't stop me, haters can't block me, 'cause the bitch might call it balls. Next up.

0: I'm going to do what I want.
1: Yes, yes, yes. You are back with the PP Pussy Palace Takeover. Dan and Aiden and Fubar Radio Studios. So excited to be here. Love that track from Unique. We love Unique. Unique was here a couple months ago, right?
2: For our Moist party, yes, which was, I think, July
1: or
2: August.
1: So moist.
2: So good.
1: Yes,
2: so good.
1: Yes, yes. We love. Friend of a show. Friend of our parties. And that is what you can expect when you come to our parties.
2: We're a big fan of Jersey Club.
1: Yes.
2: At Pussy Palace. So yeah, those are the kind of sounds that you experience when you come to our parties. It's a bit of underground. We kind of mix it with you know, a tinge of mainstream, the mainstream that we allow.
1: Yeah, you know, the stuff you want to sing along to.
2: Yeah. As well as some new sounds, some underground sounds from around the world that are being made by the pioneers of like queer music globally.
1: Yes, with heavy, heavy bass underneath.
2: Yeah.
1: That's what we love.
2: Okay, and so we are joined by some of our guests in the studio at the moment.
1: Yes, welcome, welcome.
2: Welcome,
3: welcome.
1: Thank you. So happy y'all are here. We have today with us Jocelyn Newton from Our Naked Truths, and also Georgia Dodsworth, self-care queen. So excited to get to know you and get to know about your self-care, self-love journey today. Yes, but also let us know what you actually do in this world, how you show up in this world, and what are you giving to us?
3: What are we giving?
1: Yes.
3: All the offerings.
1: Yes.
3: So I'm Jocelyn, Yeboah Newton. I am the founder of a life art therapy series called Our Naked Truths. And Our Naked Truths is a space predominantly for all femmes of colour to come together and reclaim their stories and their bodies through life art. So basically what that means is we have people that model for the first time completely nude, sharing their stories of self-acceptance. And inviting people to come and also share their stories of self-acceptance, because if we get used to hearing other people telling their truths and owning their truths, it inspires us to own ourselves and own our own stories. And also, if we get used to seeing bodies that look like ours, it also allows us to reclaim our bodies and accept our bodies. So that's one facet. And I also navigate this world by managing an artist called Alexander London. If anyone who wants to check him out, he's Alexndr London, and on the socials at Mixim, so MXIIXM. So yeah, a few things. I navigate the space in a few different realms, and just trying to make sure that I'm honouring my ancestors and everything that I do, and just making sure that what I do is done with intent and purposeful.
1: You make it look so easy.
3: It's not. It's not.
1: It's
3: just
1: not.
3: Like this self-love thing.
1: That's
3: it's not
1: real.
3: Easy. You
1: That's
3: know?
1: So,
3: but we're
1: so
3: here.
1: Real. Yes. Thank you for sharing that. Yes.
3: Thank you.
1: And tell us a little bit about yourself, Georgia.
4: So yeah, my name's Georgia, otherwise known as Self Care Queen. So I do a lot of work within the mental health field. So I give talks and workshops to people at schools, universities, brands, offices, sharing my own experience with depression, anxiety, and borderline personality disorder. So I share myself really vulnerably, and I offer some strategies and practical tips that people can do to take care of themselves. And I also lead self-care workshops as well, which are really, really fun, and getting everyone engaged in how they can take care of themselves using self-care. So yeah, I feel like self-care, self-love is such a massive part of what I do day to day, and it feeds into all of my work. The other side of what I do as well, I'm an arts producer and writer, so I kind of link the arts with mental health, which is a great mix, because I feel like creativity really drives just imagination and self-love. So yeah.
1: Amazing. Mm-hmm. So beautiful. Thank you for sharing that. Jocelyn, you used to work also in the mental health
3: sector. I was listening to
1: sector.
3: Him. I was like,
1: yeah,
3: okay,
1: very
3: nice
1: similar.
3: To you. So I deliver mental health workshops and deliver training. So I'm newly self-employed. But my background is I used to work for DWP, writing and delivering mental health training across the job centres nationwide. And then also going into corporates and delivering kind of mental health first aid training and crisis training, safeguarding training, which I still kind of do on the side, not doing enough of that as much because I've been so focused on Our Naked Truths. But 2020 is bringing beautiful blessings, an area where I can also start bringing in more opportunities to talk more about mental health, because it's important. It is important, and I love the fact that you are linking it in with creativity, because that is a big part of expression, a big part of managing mental health for a lot of people. And I feel like we're, especially with like the mental health strategy, which ends next March, isn't it, 2020, people are a bit more open and well-versed in learning about what tools we need in order to take care of ourselves around our mental health. And it's just nice to know there's so many more people of colour, much more people of colour out there doing these bits.
1: It's really beautiful. Got a synergy here today.
2: Yes. I can already
1: feel it. I know. And remember, later on in the show, we're going to be answering your questions, the community's questions. So be sure to tweet us and DM us at FUBAR Radio, please. So let's get into it. Yeah. Well, first of all, what is self-love and self-care? I'm just going to run through that just a little bit. For me, self-love is different from self-care, as it's about taking actions to love and accept yourself and who you are. Self-care is about the restorative action, about being compassionate towards yourself. But self-love is more so about really embracing your true, authentic self. Learning how to feel comfortable in yourself and taking steps to remind yourself of who you are. In a society where you're constantly trying to mold, they're trying to mold us into something else. If you aren't able to fully live as your true and authentic self, it might be about finding places and ways to show yourself that you, that who you are matters. Living in this world, in our society, as a woman or LGBTQIA person or any other non-conforming sexuality, gender is really, really fucking hard. And we're constantly told that we need to do better, to fit into certain stereotype of what it means to be a person in our society. And this is especially multiplied if you are a black or brown person. So it's so important to carve out space for yourself where you can reflect on love, loving yourself. First question, who taught you how to love you? Is that like a super, super personal journey? Was it something that you learned from observing other people, family members? I would love to, you know, hear about that journey, Georgia, if you'd like to share.
4: Yeah, I feel like my journey to loving myself started quite young, like age maybe 13, 14. And it was, I was in the kind of darkest, deepest depths of my depression. And I wasn't going to school, I was going to therapy and therapy only. And I started writing and journaling, and I kind of realized that I have to love myself, I have to support myself. Like, people can help me along this journey, but essentially, like, I am in control and I have to kind of really fight hard to love the bits that I don't like about myself. So it was my body. So I really didn't like my body. I thought I was fat. I didn't like my stretch marks, my eczema. So it was kind of embarking on that journey to loving it. So like doing lots of like mirror work, lots of kind of drawing, lots of kind of just being confident and owning myself. So that was where it started for me. And I feel like I'm still on this journey. I feel like everyone's on the journey. It doesn't, it never stops. I feel like people talk about, oh, they're healed or they're better. But I feel like it never stops. You're always on a journey, no matter how many like days you feel amazing or how many days you feel like pretty shit. Like, everyone's on this journey of up and down. It's just about finding like the resilience and the coping skills and the acceptance to be able to kind of send that message back to yourself and know that you're worth it and know that you can love yourself from a place of honesty and vulnerability. Like, I feel like I learned it by tuning in with myself, really, and sitting with myself in that shit and crying and writing. And I kind of didn't really talk about it much to my friends or family. I was a very kind of insulated kind of person. Maybe that was because I was an only child, I'm not too sure.
1: Same.
4: You feel me? So I was like, I'm my own best friend, like, come on. Like, I did have friends, but I thought this journey was so, I feel like I was very wise beyond my years, and my friends were still kind of into the whole like dating or what's happening online, and I was like, what's happening in my head, what's happening in my body, and kind of really tuning into that. So that's where it started for me.
1: That's really, I can relate so hard to that. Like you said, it's an ongoing journey, still on it, overcoming some hurdles, getting there, and like dapping myself for that, because like, it takes so much hard work and diligence. But yeah, I kind of, I look forward to the ever-evolving process of self-love. Like, what does that extreme look like, extremity of self-love look like, you know? I'd love to hear from you, Jocelyn, also. Like to
3: thank
1: share.
3: You so much for that. That was really beautiful to hear your offering. And also, first off, just be wary of people that say they're healed. First off.
1: Right.
3: And secondly, I completely agree in terms of self-love being a constant evolving process. I think for me, it's constantly changing, which is beautiful. I think self-love really starts from when you're born. You may not be aware of it through your experience. I definitely wasn't aware of it growing up, up until like my late teens, early 20s. My mental health journey started quite early in terms of exploring that and being met with crisis, having diagnosis, not fully understanding that, being a young person and also coming from a very conservative Ghanaian home. That played quite a big part in how I expressed myself and what I understood as self-love. I have my mother, who is an incredible woman, and I guess her expression of self-love that was taught to us in the home was we were taught to be comfortable with our bodies from quite a young age. Like in my home, there was myself, my younger sister, and my mum. So navigating the house naked was always just a thing. It was just the same as breathing. I remember time mum would come home like from work, whip off her clothes, sit in front of like the TV watching EastEnders with a cup of tea completely naked, and that was just normal. So I was quite used
1: sounds to so relaxing.
3: I was quite used to being able to connect with my physical self, but growing up, even though that was a space of freedom, I had a very unhealthy relationship with my physical self. So my nakedness would look like I was really confident with my body. I mean, I used to answer the door naked. If I was naked and the door was needed to be answered, I would answer the door naked. So people would think I was super confident, but I actually wasn't. It was almost like, you know how comedians will do this, they'll create a piece that's basically mocking their story, because if they can mock it first, it's easier to accept when other people choose to mock. And that's kind of what I used to do. So it used to look like, oh, Justin really loves herself and really confident, but actually I wasn't. It was the polar opposite of that. And I think growing up, being around lots of kind of matriarchs and strong black women was really helpful. But I don't think I really came into my understanding of what self-love meant after experiencing a certain amount of trauma, getting to my early 20s and realizing that I needed to make some key changes. I was very unwell in my late teens, so like my new 20s was almost like another rebirth. And life art, life modeling became a thing. I really wanted to do it. I had one auntie, big up big sis, aka Sowa, who was kind of the radical one in the family. She used to life model, and she was very confident in her body, and you'd go to her home and you'd see all these beautiful paintings and artworks of her just adorning her beautiful black body, and she looked like me, and it was the first time I was able to see another woman's body who looked like mine, who was being drawn and celebrated, not for titillation, not for somebody else's sexual gratification, and not because of the male gaze, just because she was beautiful. And that really intrigued me and inspired me, but I was quite nervous about it, and I used to speak to her quite a lot, because apparently we were very similar, because I was also very radical, so a lot of the family used to just, you're like big sis, go in the corner, you know, go and be with big sis. It was that. But I connected with her quite a lot, and she was a big inspiration for me, and I used to talk to her about it. And when I got to my 20s, and I kind of quit smoking, was going in the gym, and I was like, I want to challenge the way that I physically connect with myself by life modeling. And so I threw myself into life modeling, lied, blagged my first job at the book club and pretended that I'd modelled before, had never done it, walked into a room of 50 people, had my first panic attack whilst modelling, went away, came back and modelled. And it was that experience of immersing myself in vulnerability with other people in the room, because it's not just standing there and looking pretty. All of your intrusions come up, all of those intrusions that tell you you're not beautiful, that your bum's too big, or your cellulite's there, or your stretch marks are here, or your breasts are saggy. They all come, they are alive, because silence is there. And so that exchange and that inner dialogue I had to kind of really immerse myself in, and also allow those thoughts to dissipate, which started to change how I relate to my physical self. And therein was born Our Naked Truths 7 years later. But for me, I've been able to, I feel like I'm inspired by the stories of other black women, and other femmes. I'm inspired by people being able to take charge of their vulnerability and own it and share that with other people. I'm inspired by my shadow work. I do a lot of shadow work. I've just come out of doing a few months of shadow work. Mm. So this is my first kind of re-emergence into the digital sphere and the commercial sphere and people sphere. Shadow work is very important. Dancing, being able to express yourself with loved ones. So yeah, I feel like it's constantly evolving, and there's new things in the toolbox that you need to acquire in order to really understand what self-love is. And I'm excited to continue this journey, because I feel like to reach a point in life when you fully accept everything you are, you've reached self-actualization. That's probably when you're just about to die, you know. So yeah, in a long convoluted expression, that's kind of like my connection with self-love and self-care. It's an ongoing process full of lots of different things.
1: So inspiring. So great to also hear the connection of how, like, our Naked Truth started. It feels like it started in your home.
3: it evolved into
1: this beautiful platform that we all get to share in now. But also, you mentioned shadow work.
3: Yes.
1: What is shadow work?
3: So shadow work is literally what you do in darkness. But a lot of people tend to think that shadow work is negative, it's where you're just depressed. And yeah, sometimes it might take hold of that. In our darkest moments are usually a call to do work, this call to action. At the time, it might feel like just depression is overwhelming, or I'm currently in psychosis and I'm just trying to figure out how to get to light. But actually, that is a call to action. To me, it's a spiritual call to action. And so shadow work can take form in lots of different ways. It might be how you meet yourself. So you might want to sit and do mirror work, sitting with yourself, holding space, staring at yourself, writing down thoughts and emotions that come up. It might mean you might need to take a social media break and come off of being so accessible. And holding space for yourself. Shadow work might mean doesn't mean you need to be by yourself completely. You know, a lot of people tend to think, I'm just going to lock myself in my room and that's going to be my shadow work. No, it's just stuff that is done in a period of darkness. And that can be mirror work, that can be conversations with self, that can be journaling. I love to journal. I've just revisited that. I used to journal for a while and I stopped writing because I was getting a bit depressed with what I would read. I would reflect back and be like, shit, yes. This is so dark. Like, where is the light? Yeah. You know? And I just didn't want to see it anymore. And I realized that actually that was me running away from my shadow work. I needed to write that. I needed to see that. I needed to chart that journey, be honest with it, understand it, and not hide or feel any shame. We carry a lot of shame around our darkness. So journaling is definitely a great tool that you can use in shadow work. Spiritual baths, I love a spiritual bath, and there's lots of different types of spiritual bath. You can have a cleansing bath, you just need to lighten my energy, where you just get some Florida water, some Himalayan salt, might add some lavender or some dried rose petals, just rose petals, and just sit in a bath. Just sit in that bath, think about your intentions that you want to set for yourself, and cleanse whatever you feel is sitting on your heart, you know. Or milk baths. So I love a milk bath, especially to attract abundance. Really important to do spiritual baths, especially if you're an empath and you're around lots of people a lot, carrying a lot of energy. You have to cleanse that and transform that energy somehow. You can't get rid of it. You know, a lot of people think, oh, you know, I need to get rid of this negative energy, I need to get rid of that negative person because they carry negative energy. In Taoism, we learn that energy can only be transformed. You can't dump it. And if you're not mindful of where that energy is being transformed, somebody else is going to pick it up. It's like, perfect example is, say for example, I wake up, I'm just angry for whatever reason. I didn't have time to ground myself because I'm running late. I'm supposed to be here, right? So I've got to go to radio. I wasn't late though, so I'm done. But you know, just so people know, people are punctual out here. They say, I woke up late, I'm running late to be here, I haven't had any time to ground myself, so I'm irritated. And you know when you're late, every little thing annoys you. You having to wait that extra minute for the bus all of a sudden feels like, how dare this
2: the
3: bus
2: end
3: be
2: of
3: late?
2: The world.
3: Yes. When someone barges you and you're trying to run for the bus, how dare you barge me?
1: Or the slowest walker.
3: You know, the slowest walker. You just literally want to throw something at them. Like, there's no compassion there, there's no patience. You just want to get somewhere. But I'm a driver, so road rage is a thing, right? So when you're running late, and you want to get to places quickly, but everyone seems to be holding you up. Say, for example, I get to traffic lights either side to quickly swerve someone to jump ahead of them. That's me expressing my negative energy. That other driver's now received it. Now they're going to react. Maybe they might react to somebody else behind them, or they might react to me. I haven't transformed that energy, so now that energy is just going to carry through. That is a perfect example of Taoism and how we need to transform that, and just spiritual baths are a great way to do that, and shadow work. I also implore...
2: I was going to say, in that scenario... Yeah. Raise hand for question. that scenario of road rage and the transference of energy, who is the empath?
3: Who is the empath?
2: Yeah.
3: I don't think the empath place doesn't really hold in that. I'm just giving you an example of how energy can be transferred.
2: Okay.
3: But if you were an empath, a perfect example of... I'll use me. Like, I'm an empath.
2: Mm-hmm.
3: I facilitate a space where people come and bring their traumas.
2: Mm.
3: You know, and even though I'm a mental health first aider, I deliver that training, I am a first aider. I had to understand that I'm going to carry a lot. As soon as people walk in, when you come to our Naked Truths, everyone receives a hug. And it's very important that people receive that physical closeness. So when you sit down, you know that this place is for you, that you can be at ease. But when you do that, there's transference.
2: Mm-hmm.
3: And I was always picking, I could feel when someone gets to that door, I can already see it and feel it, then we're connecting. So our heart chakras are connecting, and now there's going to be a transference. If you are not cleansing that energy as an empath, you feel weighted, you feel very tired, you can get quite irritable, and be like, why am I so irritated?
2: It's
3: because you're carrying all of this this unsettled negative energy, and you haven't given yourself a place to ground yourself or cleanse it. That impacts an empath very much so. The tiredness is a very real thing. You all of a sudden feel exhausted and you don't know why. You know, you guys host an amazing space for Pussy Palace and go to events because it's such a family vibe, and it's such a celebratory expression, a form of expression for people. People still come to that dance with trauma, dance away their traumas, and be sharing their traumas. I've seen it, like Pussy Palace. People are talking, like, it's a counseling session, like, it's in therapy. The hallway.
2: It really is.
3: Like, it's happening, you know?
1: Yeah.
3: And after that party, you might just want to go sleep. Really, by the next morning, that spiritual bath needs to be done because you've gathered so much energy. So that's it. I don't hope that's that makes sense.
2: That definitely does.
3: It's a great way of how empaths receive a lot of energy without understanding how to cleanse it. So yeah, shadow work is all that is done in darkness, but darkness doesn't have to be a period of sadness. It's a call to action to look at what tools do I need in order to re-emerge or rebirth, because I really believe that we die many deaths in our journeys, and shadow works are the opportunity to look at what I need to do before I rebirth.
2: So it sounds like shadow work is fundamentally part of your journey to prioritizing self-love for yourself.
3: Absolutely.
2: And Georgia, you said you do journaling. Would you also say that as part of your journey?
4: Yeah, 100%. So, like, I'm always between, like, journaling, and I'll have periods where I don't journal, and, like, I can really notice it. So I started again maybe, like, 2 months ago, and it's just really helpful, where I can just, a place where I can just, like, express myself and just cry and write and cry and write and then close it and then pick it up again and cry and write. And I don't really look back on it too often, because I feel like, if I don't want to look back on pages that I wrote last week, like, I'd much rather look back at where I was a few months ago, and then I can see the journey. And I try hard not to compare, but it is quite difficult because I think a lot of us do compare. But times where I feel like, oh my gosh, it's just getting worse, I'm not getting any better, I look back and I can see that, like, I can see, oh, I've been able to process that situation now. I understand it. I understand myself. So yeah, I feel like journaling is a massive part. And also, I forgot to mention, I do, like, body positivity work. So I do lots of, like, modelling in my underwear. And that's really empowering. I did, like, my first shoot, like, a year and a bit ago. Maybe 2 years ago now, actually. And I remember I stood there in front of the camera in my underwear, and I was, like, really self-conscious. I was like, I don't think I like this. And then as soon as the camera started taking pictures, I was like, I found myself, like, this is my body, and I'm owning it, and I don't have to always cover up. I don't have to, like, yeah, I can just express myself. And then going to Pussy Palace, I was like, I can wear what I want, I can be who I want. And yeah, I feel like, yeah, just expressing myself in all the different ways that I can choose to. And I try not to care what people think about me, or people's opinions, or what society thinks. Like, I'm just gonna do it anyway, because I feel good by doing it. Like, I feel like a lot of people care about what other people think, or if I say this to that person, how will they feel? But at the end of the day, what only matters is what you think and how you feel. Like, you can tell people stuff and they can interpret it and process it in different ways, but at the end of the day, we can't all be healers, we can't all be counseling one another, like, because that's when bad patterns come in and toxicity and all of that. So yeah,
1: real talk. Mm-hmm. Thank you for sharing that. Let's talk a little bit about, because you were talking about the work, the shadow work, doing the hard parts of self-loving that leads to self-care. Mm-hmm. Let's talk a little bit about hashtag self-love versus IRL self-love, right?
3: Yeah.
1: Is there a difference? We see a lot of, you know, digital self-love, but is there a performance aspect to that that is not... is invalid in a way, or is it all a part of the same journey to self-love? Like, how do y'all think about that? What do you think about that?
3: I think it's a mixture of things. Hashtag self-love to me is, there's a duality to it. Mm-hmm. So there's parts of it that are actually really important, mm-hmm. because the awareness and the conversations that we're having about self-love, we didn't have 10 years ago because we weren't really on social media. We weren't able to see this community of people having similar conversations, right? Mm-hmm. So it's been quite powerful, I think. But then at the same time, the duality of it is that it's very easy to take a selfie and hashtag self-love because you've got no makeup on that day and I love myself.
1: Yeah.
3: But that's where it becomes a curated performance. Mm. And to be fair, everyone's allowed to share what they want to share. Mm. You don't have to share everybody where you're at home self-harming or you're at home having a psychotic breakdown. You don't have to share that. That doesn't mean that you're fake. But at the same time, we're still only getting snippets of that journey. Mm-hmm. So therefore, there is a performance to it. And I think, because even now, like, I speak to some people, like, I just want to love myself, and they will mention a particular influencer, mm. or they'll mention a particular person, and I'm like, but you don't know what goes on outside of this social media sphere. Some of those same people that you're mentioning, I have had personal conversations with, mm. and they will cry on my shoulders, mm. like, because they are humans too.
2: Mm.
3: But so I think there is a beauty to it because we need that inspiration. Some people don't have a community, like a physical community, where those conversations are being had. So going online to see that is really helpful because you can see other people. But I think it's really important to be aware of the duality of it, to be aware that it's curated, to be aware that we're only getting a snippet. Because when you see those snippets, that's where comparison theory comes in. That's where, and it's a comparison theory isn't just for teenagers. Adults are experiencing it as well. Mm. You know, that trauma of, oh my God, this person, what's they doing? They're so happy. Mm. Oh, they were depressed, but look at them now. Why am I still in this darkness? Mm. And it's like, girl, you don't know what they're having to do. That person's an influencer. She has to get paid. She needs to put that makeup on and smile so that brand can give her that money. But, you know, like, you don't know what people's journey is. And I think that's the danger of hashtag self-love, that you can literally click on a hashtag and see millions of inflections of people's experience of self-love that is curated.
1: Mm. Yeah.
3: You know, whereas we know in real life, you know, like Sunday I might have had a breakdown, but I'm here today and I'm celebrating who I am. You know, like, that's real life.
2: Yeah.
3: You may not see that. Like, so I think, it's just about really understanding the duality of it and being very careful. I think it's really important to be very careful with how we invest in this beautiful, curated hashtag.
2: Mm. Yeah.
1: Definitely agree. I feel like if we look at it through our lens and we process the fact that we are always going through something, when we look at other people's process, we know that there's like the light side, the side that you share, the side that, you know, may get you attention and whatnot, and then the other side that you may keep private, keep to yourself. And if you approach social media, to me, with like a more balanced or almost mature perspective, from that perspective, then you're less likely to get caught up in the feelings of like, oh, this person has it, you know, better than me, or comparing yourself in that way, you know, because you're aware that like we're all going through the spectrum of emotion and sharing as and when we feel comfortable to. But yeah, we have lots more to talk about on self-love and self-care. Let's take a little music break.
2: Why not? Yes.
1: Jump into this One of my favorite tracks from
2: What do we have
1: Ace?
2: Next on the playlist, Dan?
1: Manuel, Body Drop. I love to play this in the club, by the way.

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1: And you are back with Pussy Palace Takeover of FUBAR Radio. Some of you have really lovely been emailing some of your self-care tips, what you do to keep yourself in check. So we've got a message from Georgie, who goes for runs to clear their mind and also treat themselves to a veggie breakfast at their fave local cafe to get out of the house. I think that really beautifully leads on to what we want to talk about next, which is kind of like the physical tools that we use. What do we do with our body to put us in the place to open up the space for us to engage in self-love and self-care?
2: Yeah, a lot of times it can be easier for us to take action before we understand why we're attracted to that thing that we're doing, you know. Jocelyn, you mentioned that you take baths. One of my favorite things to do, especially when they're super intentional. Another thing I like to do is my hair. Taking that time, because that actually, it's hard for me to take the time out to prioritize just doing something that is actually makes me feel and look better. But doing it, sitting there for hours, combing through, oiling my scalp, at the end I feel so beautiful inside and out. Right. Other things I like to do are scents. I'm really into scents. So I have a collection of oils and incenses that I like to burn. If I can't do, some of the bigger things, use some of my bigger tools, I like to just activate feeling better by just lighting a scent.
3: Yeah.
2: What are some of the things that maybe you all use, other things? I know you mentioned journaling as well.
3: Yeah.
2: Are there other tools that, you have in your back pocket? Because sometimes the journaling doesn't work, so you have to do something else, How do you psych yourself up to do the things that will make you feel better?
3: It's tricky because I feel everyone does some kind of basic level of self-care each day. So getting up each morning, having a shower, brushing your teeth, because on some days I still can't do that because I'm really depressed.
2: Yeah.
3: Or some days I can't eat because I just haven't been mindful and thought, oh my gosh, I need to eat until 8 p.m. at night, and then my tummy's screaming at me. So I feel everyone does do

0: Like physical touch, I think, is really important for me. So making the time to moisturize every day as well. So I'm really nourishing my body, feeling myself, kind of, yeah, getting to grips with like my body, how my body's changing, how it's evolving. Also like food as well. I mean, I'm not the healthiest eater, but I try and have like at least like my 3 meals per day, and I'm drinking lots of water. So yeah, it's about kind of bringing it back to the basics for me, self-care. And yes, it is about the exercising. Yes, it is about, I don't know, feeling good and looking good. But for me, it is about how can I function? How can I keep my mental health stable that day? How can I look in the mirror and affirm myself? So I give myself affirmations as well. I have post-it notes around my room, kind of reassuring me that I'm loved, that I'm great, that I'm strong, that I'm soft, that I'm vulnerable. So it's kind of really, yeah, affirming myself with all the values that I want to carry around each day, and just being mindful about those practices and knowing why I'm doing it. So I'm putting lavender on my pillow because I want to soothe myself to sleep, or I'm listening to rain sounds because sometimes when I'm in my bed and I'm really distressed, having that bit of background noise really helps. It makes me feel less alone. So it's about making myself feel held and loved each day, and not feeling like somebody else has to hold that space for me. That, you know what, no, I can hold it. I can, even though I'm crying, I can hold myself through this time, and I can reach out, I can call Samaritans or the crisis lines, but essentially I am holding this space and I can do it. So yes, yeah. reaffirming myself that I can do that.
1: That's definitely been a long journey for me, that part. Like, knowing that I can take care of myself and I can make myself feel better, there was such a big void there before, you know? And I think the process of butting my head up against, like, looking for outside of myself and always coming back to me just prioritized me, you know, like, figuring out how to make myself feel better. And I'm still learning, because those tools also evolve and grow old.
0: Yeah.
1: And when they do, it's like, okay, what's next?
0: The next
1: and
0: thing,
1: I like that part. I like exploring to find what the next thing is going to be, you know?
0: Because I feel like sometimes, like, yeah, when you're looking constantly outside for it, it can develop into, like, unhealthy coping mechanisms. So, like, drinking or, like, binge eating or going out all the time, so you're not ever alone in your own space. I mean, I was caught up in that, like, last year, just kind of going out all the time or drinking a lot or eating a lot just to kind of fill that emptiness, and when I got home, just sleep and not check in with myself. And it was by going to therapy and realizing that yes, my therapist can support me, but I have to do the work. I have to actually look deep inside myself. Like, I can go to my GP as many times as I want, but it always comes back to me. What am I doing? How can I help my mental health? So yeah, it is really hard, because some days I know the good self-care to do, like getting up and getting active when I feel really depressed, but some days I just, like, don't want to do that. So it's a massive battle between myself, but I have to have reminders around my room, like physical reminders, so I can read, like, quotes that I've written, or read, like, inspirational, like, lyrics, or listen to music to kind of get me active and get me out of the house.
1: So, music is a big one.
0: Yeah.
1: I will say, when all else fails, just press play. You know?
0: Beyonce and Lizzo are my two.
1: Just takes over your body in ways that, you know, maybe you can't psych yourself up, but then they start to, and yeah, it makes a big difference. Do you have any tips that you'd love to share?
2: It's interesting, because some of the things that you were doing, I was doing some of those, but I feel like my self-care toolkit has evolved as I have. So I guess 5 years ago, my self-care toolkit would be riding my bike. I'd ride my bike around the city, just lock off everybody, phone off, music in, and I'm just taking over London. If I sometimes would cycle from Bow to Hammersmith and back, because that would just be just to make sure I just was physically focused on doing something. Because if my body was physically attuned to doing something, my mind would then fall in sync, and that would help to calm thoughts down. Then it would be dancing at home with music, and, you know, holding space for myself, writing my journal, and then making sure I used to love lavender oil, still do, but there's other oils that I've also fed in love with. So it's interesting how at that stage in my life, that's what worked for me. Now things are different. Now I require silence. Silence is really important for me. I'm a social butterfly when I want to be, but it's really important for me to have that stillness. And I've been meditating, I would say meditating for about 7 years, but now like really focused on meditation the past year, and it's been really big part of my tool.

0: toolkit, and also looking at different types of meditation techniques. So I recently got back from a silent retreat where I stayed in a monastery.
1: For how long?
0: I was there for 4 days. I'm building up to do another 10 days next year in February. And I stayed at the monastery with these incredible monks who practice Soto Zen, which is another form of Buddhism. And there, as well as it kind of being around compassion and wisdom and connection to all beings, silence is paramount to everything that you do. And through silence, you meditate. So whether you're meditating whilst working, for example, you'll be having silence, but you're just doing one thing at one time. And so therefore you're more connected and focused on what you're doing. And the world that we're in now, and also me working across lots of different projects, and I'm so used to doing millions of things. Before I went to the retreat, my laptop would have all the tabs open, which was a reflection of my mind, because I'd be doing a million things all at the same time. So being there, not having a phone, not having access to reception, not taking like just completely stripped back of just being at one with myself, with the space, and being silent was a really beautiful experience. I'm so grateful that I had the opportunity to do that. But their practice, when they meditate, you meditate with your eyes open. And I'm so used to work, I do a lot of breath work. So I'm so used to kind of focusing on breath, expressing, doing my six and twos. There's none of that. And so that was very new to me. And for someone who's been meditating, just before I went to the retreat, I was meditating twice a day, journaling twice a day, and then going there and thought, okay, I can meditate for at least 25 minutes, so this will be okay. And the first practice was half an hour with your eyes open. There's no music. You get a gong to start off the practice and a gong to complete the practice, but that's it. And I realized how busy my mind was. It was so busy, and there was no distractions to run away from it. And so with that practice, the whole point is to find the silence in the practice, not to set intentions, not to be envisioning anything that you want to get out of that practice. It's just about being silent, because through silence, bliss is there. That's where compassion can be felt. That's where you can hear what your intentions need to be. So for me, yes, meditation has been another powerful tool, and simplifying that practice using the tools that I've gathered from that beautiful experience, spiritual baths, as I've mentioned before, practicing compassion, self-compassion. When you're an empath, it's so easy to be like, I recently did a workshop where we talked about fear and five things where fear had created boundaries or barriers to us achieving things. And so after people wrote those five things, they shared that in pairs. And what was so interesting is when they were sharing, the other person in their pair might have had some of the same fears that they had. And when they would hear that fear, that automatically, oh gosh, there was reassurance, there was compassion, there was empathy, there was solution-focused techniques and coping skills even offered. But when it's to yourself, it's so, when you're experiencing fear, that compassion, that empathy, those solution-focused techniques, just being able to hold yourself goes out the window. And it was so interesting when I was sharing, so that person's got exactly the same fear as you, but you were so quick to offer them reassurance and compassion and empathy. Why don't you find it interesting that we don't do that for ourselves? And that was me not saying, yeah, I've reached enlightenment, I want to share that with everyone. It was more about being able to look at how we do things reflectively and kind of treat yourself the same way you're willing to treat a friend. And so I practice self-compassion a lot. So as I'm waking up, if I don't have a chance to meditate that morning, I'm thinking about how I'm feeling. How am I feeling? If I know I need to do something and I'm like, okay, how are you feeling? Are you exhausted? I need to practice compassion. You're too exhausted to do that thing. So maybe you can say no, and that's okay. You're not letting anybody down. You're not, you know, it's okay to practice that. I practice that quite a lot.
2: Saying no is a big one.
0: Yeah, saying no is a big one. Boundary setting is a big one. That's another big part of my self-care toolkit. Boundary setting, being able to say no and own it and be comfortable with that. And not feel like you're letting people down or having guilt and shame come and invade your space when you're just saying no. Silence, meditation, yoni steams. I love a yoni steam. There is a brand called Mutulu Oblongata, on Instagram. I'm run by an amazing person called Matula Amma, and she is a botanist and herbalist, and through her I've learned the kind of the how powerful plant spirit medicine is. So I want a full moon or a new moon, I just want to hold space for myself. I'll boil up my herbs, put them in a bowl, put a towel on top of under the seat, and then put the actual seat on top to seal it, put a bowl of herbs in and sit and steam my room. Mm-hmm. And hold space for myself and meditate and hold meditative breaths for myself during that practice. It's such a loving feeling. My vagina not only loves it, but I feel lighter afterwards. I feel connected to my physical self and to my womb, and I've been able to cleanse negative energy from that space, which is really nice. Masturbation is also in my toolkit.
1: I have a life partner
0: and a fiance. We enjoy each other, but it's important to enjoy yourself too. So that's another big part of my practice. just out here masturbating daily.
1: As you should be.
0: It's really important to feel connected to your body, and once you feel connected to your body, it's important to then, if you have someone in your life or people in your life that you're willing to share your body with, there's a form of liberation and reclamation that happens in that expression, because you already know what makes you feel good. Mm-hmm. So now you can share that practice with someone else. So yeah, there's a few things. Those are kind of my key things at the moment. I'm journaling as and when. I was doing it twice a day, and now I'm like, I'm journaling when I want, and that's okay. Yeah. I don't feel like I'm letting myself down or mm-hmm. I'm being inconsistent. I'm kind of journaling when I want. And also knowing that sometimes in your self-care toolkit, as well as that being about you and the tools that you can use for yourself, because I go to therapy, that's also for myself, knowing that other people can hold space for you, and knowing the people that you can trust to do that, especially if you're an empath, you're used to holding the space. It's important to have people that you can trust, who are strong, who can hold space for you. And the real is, not everybody who comes to you is going to be able to hold that space for you. So another part of my self-care toolkit is, if I know that right now I need grounding and I might need to be around other people, I go to a couple of people that I know can hold space for me. So whether that's me sitting and distracting my thought pattern by watching YouTube videos with them, or talking about music, or talking about things that inspire us, or just being able to sit and have another energy in the space who's going to make me a tea. Who's going to be like, it's okay if you cry, or it's okay if you don't want to talk, we can just sit here. That's important.
1: So important.
0: It is important. I talk about that in crisis toolkits, because when we talk about crisis plans, a lot of it is around kind of what's in your immediate community, contacting your GP, contacting IOP service, contacting Samaritans if you need it right there and then, or loved ones, but also knowing that you don't have to be in immediate crisis to access your loved ones for support. That could just be a part of your self-care.
2: That part.
1: Yeah.
0: You know, right? Could just be a part of your self-care. Like going and dancing at Pussy Palace could definitely be a part of self-care. Being able to physically release my chakras and dance and ain't no one judging me, I'm just being, that's a part of self-care, you know? So yeah, there's a few things, and they change all the time. And I'm really excited about this new pattern and these new tools that I have in my toolkit. And I look forward to adding more to them, you know. I think
1: tell
0: it's really
1: us about
0: important.
1: That. What but, else do you want to add? Do you have anything that's like, okay, goals?
0: I am interested in exploring Tantra. I am really interested in being able to spend a month in a monastery. That experience was really profound for me, especially because my life is so busy, and to have everything completely stripped back, I realised I've never had that before. Apart from when I'm in a crisis, and that's a different type of strip back, that's because you're just debilitated by your condition or experience. Being in a space where it was okay to cry, it was okay to be quiet, it was okay to go out, because, you know, even though it's a silent retreat, you always get a couple people that want to chat. One experience where we went out to do working meditation. I didn't even know that working meditation meant we were going to go out into the grounds and work on the grounds. I love working in the garden. And I wasn't dressed appropriately, so I ran up, got my DMs, they're like, oh, you probably should put wellies on. And I was like the only black person there, so I'm not trying to be the late one, because I know you're probably already going to put that on me anyway. And I'm engaged. And I had my engagement ring on, but it was a bit bigger because I just had it resized post that situation. And I thought, oh, I don't want to make them late, so I'm going to put that in my bra. And since I was 11, I've always put things in my bra. Money, keys, crystals, everything. And that day I had two crystals, a black tourmaline and amethyst. They were chunky crystals. So anyone who wears a bra will know, if you put anything in your bra that's thick, you're going to create space and a gap. So I've had this space and gap, and I've gone out to the working meditation, and someone was like, oh, you know, this is free labor. And I was like, looking at them like, these people have given us so much. Mm. They're not even asking us for money. If we can just clear some leaves, mm. I'm okay with that. So, you know, you're like, okay, I'm going to move over here. So I'm out there working a sweat and like moving all these leaves to like four different piles and gathering the bark and moving them to different piles. And one of the monks were like, do you want to take a break? And I was like, no, I'm like, I'm happy where I'm at, just focusing on this activity and showing my gratitude for my work. And there was a point, which I now know was spirit, where I felt wind pass through my chest. And I felt that that was making me aware of how much I was working, because my body was obviously hot, and I felt the wind, so I could feel the sweat. And I was like, oh, I'm really working. So anyway, we finished the practice. I've gone back in, and we're about to, you know, go to eat. And I realized that my ring is missing. This beautiful engagement ring that my partner's given me is missing. Yeah. And I'm the girl that always finds stuff. So if you drop your nose stud, I will find it. Like, always been that cat. But we're out in the mud. I've worked at four different parts of these grounds. We've moved leaves, we've moved bark. It could be anywhere. Mm. If it's covered in mud, how am I going to find that? Mm. We don't have hoses. Like, so my mind is going straight into fear of the worst outcome. And so I'm on the verge of having a major panic attack, but I'm just like, let's go find this ring. So I'm out there trying to find this ring, and it makes it worse. Every time a monk would ask me, are you okay? Like, I would tell them what happened, and they would gasp like, oh, like, you've lost your ring, this is such a big thing. Mm. And so I'm out there trying to look for this ring, and the monk, Reverend Master Willard came out to help me, which was really beautiful, diligently looking for this ring. And after about half an hour, my hands were frozen, and I was just like, I just need to go and breathe. So I walked away, got in my car, was about to drive off, and I noticed that he was still working. So I went to go and tell him I'll be back in 10 minutes. And as I've gone to walk towards him, he just looked up, and it was... that's God, because as soon as I went to say, Reverend Willard, stop, he went, oh, it was there, right in front of him.
1: Wow.
0: Untouched, there was no mud, there was not even bits of bark, or it was just there, shining, gleaming, put that around my neck. And it was interesting, as we were walking back, I gave him a hug. Monks don't hug. Mm. But we just had this experience together, so he was willing to share that with me, so we hugged, and he's like, I'm so like happy that you found it. And he said, if you look, you find. And at the time I was like, yeah, I hear you, but you were just like lucky enough to find it. But no, actually, if you look, you find. And for me, sometimes it's very easy to get distracted by what's happening and not create space for myself to actually think about, let me accept the situation for what it is. Mm. Now, practically, what do I need to seek? And that was a practice of that. Mm. And also compassion. I had no compassion for myself. I felt like I had failed everything. Mm. I thought he was gonna leave me, it was just all gonna, you know, it was just gonna be terrible. So I think I'm really looking forward, that taught me so much, as well as other things. I'm looking forward to going back there and spending a month there, because I learned so much about some of my unhealthy practices. Mm. The lack of self-compassion, and the fear that I carry, and just exploring a bit more of me. Mm. You know, outside of being in a relationship, outside of being a daughter, outside of just me going off on adventures by myself. I used to do a lot of that, and I stopped doing that. Mm. I'm going to do more of that. Yes, there's a few things.
1: Good.
0: And being able to share that in my work. Yeah.
2: And Georgia, what about you? What are you looking to add?
3: I would say, like, just being able to love and appreciate myself.
1: Mm.
3: Quite boldly and honestly, and not feel like I need to seek love in other places from people or from having constant therapy. Being able to cope and manage on my own, using the skills that I've learned, using my strategies, being able to just feel loved and know that I can love myself no matter what, which sounds easier said than done, but it is actually really difficult, and absolutely, it's such a process. So that, yeah,
2: I really connect with that, because I think one of the biggest things for me that I want to add and kind of really establish in how I move through this world is accepting and receiving the space that people are holding for me, that you touched on. Because I think I've just being so isolated and like marching through this world, like it's just me.
0: Yeah.
2: Only I'll depend on me. And it's like, but no, there are people around me who are like, are prepared to hold space for me, pick up the work where I'm incapable at that moment in time. Mm-hmm. It's like, just accept the love.
0: Yeah.
2: But it's something I have to teach myself how to do.
3: I think I want to be able to as well explore like balance between being really independent and then being like, you know what, I can rely on people. Because at the moment I feel like they're very polar, like one extreme to the next, I've realised. So I feel like I need to reach that stage of balance where like, okay, I can rely on people, or I can be in a relationship, but I'm not just relying on that love. Like I can give myself love. Like I don't have to depend on anyone, like financially, emotionally, but I can be supported. So it's learning that balance, learning that, you know what, I can have both, and to be able to sit in that and hold that is something that I want to learn, and I'm going to learn, and I will smash it.
2: Yeah. We'll do this together.
3: Yes.
2: This is community. This is what we're all about.
3: Yeah. Exactly.
1: Are there any tools that you use physically to...
2: I think I'm in a really bad practice of not utilizing the tools that I know work for me. When I was living in a different country, I started journaling because I was kind of in despair, and all of the things that I could rely on, like the people that were in proximity to me, or the things that I know I could gravitate towards, I no longer had available. So I was seeking stuff, and journaling was one of them. It was like a regular sleep schedule. I'm going to bed by 12. We're not doing this up at 3 o'clock in the morning on YouTube nonsense. This is not helping you. And that all really worked. And so now here I find myself back in London, and I'm like, I know these tools, but I'm just not using them. But I think it's also because I'm trying to find that equilibrium of allowing new things and new ideas, putting myself in new places, to see the benefit that they could possibly have for me. And then also trying to like balance that out with the tools that I've been using. I guess constantly updating my toolbox, as it were. But tools that work for me at the moment, listening to music, we touched on that earlier. That can just really zone me out. And I'm like, okay, I'm calm now. Or podcasts. That's my new Audible. I think it's with the streaming and like the influx of how much music there is. Sometimes I'm like,
1: too much.
2: Unless I'm just going to play that same Erykah Badu album again, I'm not going to go on Tidal. But podcasts, that's me and a 2-hour conversation, and headphones, no one needs to bother me. And that really centers me. Because I think it is like the transference of knowledge and ideas that really bring me back to myself. And if I can have listened to something for 2 hours and learn something about someone else, and thus a reflection of me, I'm like, okay, I'm good. Let's go. Let's get this.
3: So can I just add in one more?
2: Yeah, go for it.
3: So I think we're going to go to a song soon, but just writing a letter to yourself like once a year. So that's something I started doing. And then like on New Year's Eve, like I'll open it, and then I'll be like, oh wow, like I've come so far. Or like,
1: oh, wow.
0: Love that.
3: Or and then like that. I'll write a letter of like all the things that like I've learnt, or like everything I can think of in that moment, or what I've done, or how I've felt. And then I open it, and then I'm just like, wow, like look at all of this stuff that I've achieved, or look at how I'm different. So yeah, writing a letter and then just setting a date where you open it, or giving it to like a trusted friend or a family member if you're too tempted to open it. But yeah, I feel like writing a letter to yourself, or writing a letter to yourself about how much you love yourself, and from that place, or writing a letter to your inner child, I find letters really affirming and powerful.
2: I love that. I think that kind of links to journaling. And something my cousin mentioned to me that she does as a practice is to journal in multiple different books and dedicate one for positive thought, one for whatever bullshit is that you're dealing with that day. Because sometimes it can end up being like a tunnel of, I've only written really like dark shit. Where is the light here? And often there is like light in a day. It kind of gets overwhelmed by everything else. But we are going to go to a song now, and then we can invite our third guest onto the show. It's Chloe Fulani.
1: So ready.
2: So, we are going to hear from the sounds of Tweet and Missy Elliott.
0: Yes.

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1: Yes, yes, yes. You are locked in to Pussy Palace Takeover of FUBAR Radio. Remember, we want to answer your questions. Let us know if you're in a self-love or self-care rut. What songs you may listen to in form of self-care. 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
2: Yeah, so continuing on with our discussion, we're just going through some of our physical tools that we use as forms of self-care. Let's move that into the emotional tools. I'm sure we've kind of touched on, because there's like a symbiosis between the two often, but one of the things that was mentioned before, like talking to your inner child, dismantling your insecurities, allowing yourself to be vulnerable, those are all examples of emotional tools to express love. If we all just want to like talk about the emotional tools that we use and I guess how they are useful to us. Georgia, do you want to start?
3: Yeah, so I feel like talking to my inner child daily is something that I have to do. So it's kind of going through each day and checking in with myself multiple times, like, how am I feeling? What emotion am I feeling right now? What mind am I in? And I am like an emotion mind, which is like hot and fiery. Am I in wise mind, which is quite like I can understand? Or am I really like in logic mind, where everything is quite like not as emotional, if that makes sense? So I have to really check that. What I go through so many different emotions a day, so it's kind of tracking that. And I feel like a lot of people aren't really aware how they feel, whereas I feel like I'm very much a feelings person and I have to know how I feel, otherwise I just end up kind of in a rut, or kind of like a zombie, or kind of not noticing things that are happening each day. So yeah, talking to my inner child, and kind of when I feel really depressed or low, kind of like talking to myself like, okay Georgie, you've got this, like get up, make some lunch, like here's how you do it, kind of like tutoring myself almost, like counseling myself to psych myself up. Because often I would seek it in others, or like I don't live at home anymore, so I'll just like talk to my mum, but now I have to really do it and kind of be independent and be an adult, and it's really difficult. It's really like, it's so overwhelming sometimes, like you've got washing, you have to cook, you have to get ready, you have to like be social, you have to work. It's just like a lot sometimes. It's about like breaking it down and just allowing myself to cry as well, like crying is so important. And I feel like going through my childhood, like, or at school, I used to cry all the time. Teachers would be like, oh, don't cry, or like stop crying. But like, I think tears are great. For me, tears are like, I just come through the light. I feel so much better after a good cry. I feel really like refreshed, really rejuvenated. So yeah, allowing that emotion to surface, if I feel really depressed, letting that come out and sitting in it, being vulnerable, and not forcing myself to, oh, I need to wipe these tears away, or don't cry, because that's when it all builds up, and that's when I know for myself, that's when I hit crisis point. And so it's all about like preventing that kind of crisis point to happen.
2: All right, thank you.
1: I can relate to that. I really, really love crying. And I really love crying in a public space.
3: On the tube, on the bus.
1: There's something about the movement of the bus or the tube. There's something about being anonymous, like not being by myself, since I'm also an only child. And I feel like sometimes if I'm in a really, really dark place and I'm crying by myself, I can spiral out really easy. But this, it's almost, it feels almost protective when I'm out and about, or even crying in the club, honestly, like when there's something that triggers an emotion and I'm able to just let it out. Yeah, there's some sort of, I think catharsis, is that the word? But there, that feeling of even being held, even though no one is holding me, just because I'm out in public. I really, really enjoy that. I relate to that.
4: It's really interesting.
3: And also, just quickly, because you said like sometimes it kind of spirals out. So for me, I have to kind of set my self-soothing kind of station up like before I cry, because I know like this could potentially go into, I could hit a crisis point, or these feelings could become so overwhelming that I feel to the point of feeling really suicidal or things like that. So I have to have my lavender oil, I have to have my crisis plan ready. And also I set a timer on my phone because I love to cry. Okay, cool, like how long, my max is half an hour, so it's like half an hour of me listening
4: listening to sad songs, me crying, me feeling this shit, me feeling so alone, so like unsupported, feeling it, like really feeling it to the point where I'm like really hot and I've got hot tears, and then the timer goes off and I'm like, cool, I need to start calming myself down. Splash my face with cold water because it's, again, sensory. I kind of snap out of it. Also having like a cough sweet, because I don't like cough sweets, but if I have one of those, my thoughts will go on the taste, like, this is disgusting, rather than I feel really suicidal. So it's like distracting myself, watching a YouTube video. So yeah, setting that timer and allowing myself to have that space and time, and not rushing through each day where, like, I haven't cried. Like, I cry a good like 4 times a week, and I mean, everyone's different, but for me, that's my way of processing stuff and showing up today. Like, crying's great.
1: I love that. Thank you.
5: I really appreciate that.
1: Yeah.
5: And really practical in some aspects. Like, have timed crying. That's like super practical.
2: It's like giving yourself boundaries.
5: To express.
1: Like, go there, like, but come back.
5: I can be I can be vulnerable, but I'm going to safeguard myself from this spiraling. So I'm actually going to give an allotted time for that. It's really cool. So there's a few. So I think I mentioned kind of self-compassion. That's a really big poignant one for me. And that practice is little things like, so if I'm in a bath, I tap. So I tend to tap my heart and think about how I'm feeling. That's really important for me, because as a empath and as somebody that was socialized to be told that you're too sensitive and you can't express yourself, you can't express that. Even though I'm really... I think it's really important for people to express their emotion and be vulnerable. I learned that I started to fall out of practice of that compassion for myself. So being able to tap, tapping also releases a lot of energy anyway. It's really good for anxiety, especially if you... So there are tapping methods that you can even access on YouTube. So if you're experiencing anxiety or realizing it with thought process, so with my condition, my thought process can spiral and I can think about suicide, and that can easily lead to a crisis. So tapping to calm myself down helps to distract my thought pattern, focuses on the action, and then I can start thinking about compassion, self-compassion for myself. Said that twice, self-compassion for myself. You get it. And then I guess other emotional tools that are really, really important for me is boundary setting. That is like, it's emotional. It also requires an action. It usually involves other people. But it starts with... It's an emotional tool of me being able to practice compassion, because being able to say no is self-compassion. And I realized how difficult that was for me, because I'm so used to saying yes. I'm so used to knowing what my darkness can look like, and people are used to seeing me put together in a certain way. So, oh God, Josh, she's amazing and queen, and you know, I appreciate that, but I also know I have been through some dark times. I have called Samaritans many a times. I have made plans. I have done certain things. So I know what that dark time really looks like. I have been sectioned and been in an institution for 3 months of my life and lived with people that are really unwell. So there is a part of me that when I hear or acknowledge people's darkness or see them in pain, I know what that feels like, so I don't want it to feel that way. I also know what it's like to hide that from people and feel like you have to do it by yourself. So I want to show that someone can show up for you. But that compassion and that empathy needs to have a boundary, because if you don't, you don't know how to protect yourself, and next thing you know, you're unwell. And so boundary setting is a very powerful emotional tool. And when you are in the stage of making that transition from being the person that always says yes to now saying no, other people need to fall in line. And that's difficult, because they're so used to you saying yes. When you start saying no, it's like, but why? Oh, you can't come and... Okay. So what do we do? Like, literally, people start losing themselves. They don't know how to navigate that. And then you go into... It's very easy to go into the cycle of guilt for feeling bad, for some not being able to show up for someone.
4: Over-apologising.
5: Oh, I'm so sorry. Are you okay? I've cut all of that out. Like, because I know that if you they know that if you really need me, I will do it. And I'll ground myself and I'll come there. But if I don't have the energy for myself, I can't be there. And that's okay. That is actually okay. And they're kind of interlinked. it's boundary setting, but it's still linked to compassion.
2: Yeah.
5: So that's a very big thing for me. Those are kind of my key emotional tools at the moment.
2: Yeah. I love that. Thank you.
1: Yeah.
2: And we have a third guest, and we're going to introduce them right now. This is Chloe Fulani. If you could please tell the people a little bit about yourself, the work that you do, and then we'll get into your emotional tools.
1: Yes.
6: So, so I'm black feminist, poet, artist, performance art precisely, like a mixture of dance and reading and stuff. That's me.
5: Multifaceted goddess.
2: Yes. Also, will be found selling tickets on the door at Pussy Palace.
1: Yes. Yes.
2: This is the place that you see.
6: Your favorite door. Wait, are we allowed to say?
1: You can say all the things,
2: honey. You can
1: say whatever
2: you want.
6: Okay. Yes, your favorite door, bitch.
1: Yes,
2: you are. Your favorite door. Yes. So, emotional tools. What does your emotional toolbox look like, Chloe?
6: I mean, it's just kind of what Jocelyn said. In a way, that's like actually kind of like. It's been interesting just thinking about like self-care and self-love and like how people are using it or come into it. And one of my friends recently used a boundary setting, but in a like kind of violent way.
5: Oh.
6: Yeah. Mm. And like, not that like what yours, it's not that it is a violent thing, but it's like, I find it so interesting when people come to this self-love and don't really know where they're coming or where that language is coming from as well.
1: Mm-hmm.
6: And like, what was one of the things they said to me? There was something like, they just said one of those terms that you'd normally use when you're discussing like a sexual abuser. And I was like, like, I'm happy because I brought them into like black feminist self-care kind of conversation. And so I was like, great that you're coming into this, but like, this like ruined our friendship. But yeah, I just wanted to like jump on that. But like, just how like, it's interesting how people use self-care or come into it and like need to like really understand what that is before they're just using that word and throwing it around. But like, obviously, you're, for me, Jocelyn is someone who fully knows what that language is and where it's coming from. So there's never, but like a lot of people I've seen that are new into the space or new into the language are just like, what? Just like kind of learn it or like learn the language but also understand where it's coming from. But anyway, that was just like,
1: we want to hear about your self-care journey as well.
6: Yeah,
1: you know, but feel free to
6: say, and then talking about friends, I would say definitely me, it's having conversations with friends like emotionally. I can like do all the emotional work by myself in my head, but it doesn't translate into reality to have a conversation with someone else. And I find that so strange with me. Like, I need to be like, even with you, when one time we had a phone call, it was like, oh my God, I feel so good afterwards. Because it was like, I already had all that information, I already dissected it, but it wasn't reality yet. And I find, for me, my self-care, and I think it's also because I'm an extrovert, my self-care is also in conversation with others. Emotional self-care. Because then I can like, I feel better, more happy, or alive, and even physically being around people. Like, again, just seeing you today, when you came to me, I've kind of been thinking about these things around like black euphoria, specifically towards like when I'm around other black women, black people, and how like they can give me this energy of euphoria, just in these weird like short spouts of moments where like you didn't even know you needed it. And yeah, so that's what like. I guess like not really super tools, but kind of tools. I'll say like, yeah, I guess the phone calls to friends.
2: But no, I think the fact that you recognize when you need it and you're utilizing it in specific moments in your life, it really, you're using it like a tool. What could just be a conversation, you're making sure it fulfills you in that particular way.
6: Yeah, I'd actually say actually definitely. Now you said that, made me think. Yeah, when I was. There was this guy I was talking to and he basically was gaslighting me throughout the whole conversation. It was just through text.
2: They do that a lot.
6: And I had to like...
2: But you know, whilst we're here, we're going to tell the truth.
6: And like, I had to call my friend. Like, I was like, I know there's something wrong. I know this is not right, but I'm now starting to feel crazy. And then calling my friend was just like, it was able to just take me out of that situation. Like, I wasn't fully healed straight after, but it was like, no, you are still sane, you're together, like, this person was trying to manipulate you. And that was like, yeah, so definitely like reaching out to others, it's like a massive emotional self-care tool for me.
5: Yeah.
2: I love that you said that, because I think we're similar in that I do a lot of work in my head, like, leave me alone and I'll give you every theory of what's wrong, where it came from. At 6 years old, this happened and this is why I'm doing this right now. And I can do all that. And then I'll go out and I'll just keep doing the same, like, toxic bullshit to myself. Yeah. But once I say it to someone else, it's almost like I feel accountable. Because now you really see me. You know what the deal is. And you can side-eye me when I'm doing stupidness. Therefore, I'm not allowed to continue doing stupidness. Georgia, did you have something you wanted to add?
3: Yeah, I was going to say, like, I feel like friendships are important and, like, that community, finding that. But then also on the other side, the flip side, knowing when people aren't, I guess, showing up how you feel like you need that person to show up to, and kind of taking breaks in friendships as well, or saying to people, you know what, I actually can't have you in my life. And it can be really hard, but I feel like when you start on the journey to self-love and self-care, you kind of recognize how unhealthy some people are. And I'm trying to put that in a nice way, but it is the truth. And like, I can be unhealthy. Like, absolutely. I really can be unhealthy. So it's kind of, you realize that and you're like, I have to kind of think, what am I getting from this relationship? What am I getting from this interaction? Like, friendship, relationship, whatever, like family member. And kind of having that, trying to have that open, honest conversation with them, like, you know what, I don't like it when you do this, or, you know what, I can only see this person for a short amount of time, or kind of reevaluating who's in your life and like what they are giving. And if they aren't giving you anything, then I'm sorry, but you're gonna have to make the cut. You're gonna have to say, you know what, for my mental health, I can't really be around you at the moment. And feeling absolutely okay about it, don't feel like ashamed. I think that's really important, kind of knowing what people are giving you at different times and selecting that and being okay at being selective.
5: Absolutely. Yeah. Community is going to heal the world. And it's true. It's community that's going to heal the world.
1: Let's talk about it.
5: Within community, we might need to diversify who we're going to for support. And sometimes it doesn't need to always be friends. Therapists are amazing.
3: Samaritans too.
5: Because they're not your friends.
1: Yeah.
5: Right. There's no unconscious bias. There's no unconscious bias, because they're paid to listen just to what's going on and to give you some constructive coping measures, coping tools for you to go out back into the world. Sometimes your friends might not be able to do that for you because they're emotionally linked to you and they want the best for you. They've seen that you keep making the same mistake with the same guys or the same girls or the same people, and it's like, yeah, well, baby, you knew that was going to happen. Well, actually, sometimes you need to have someone that can help you dissect that, and that might be the therapist. That's enough.
3: I love therapy.
6: Quickly as well.
5: Same.
2: Yeah.
6: When it comes to crying, again, because I'm an extrovert, I cry best with my friends. Like, there was like 2 months ago, I was just like not sleeping well. I was like, I know something's off, but don't really want to pinpoint it. Then I went to go see 2 friends, and then one of my friends is talking about like how she's not being able to write and stuff, and I'm just bawling, and I'm like, I'm sorry, you're talking, and I'm crying, and they're just holding me, and I'm like, and then I was like, thinking about when you were talking about crying, I was like, oh yeah, most of my vital emotional cries have been like, we're friends, or in a coffee shop with a friend, and I'm like, yeah, I need to sometimes cry alone, but
5: I think there's something about that of almost like being able to validate the pain with others, because when you cry on your own, it's different. When you cry with somebody else, they're able to see your true pain. They're able to, and also the compassion will come out of them, and the empathy that you actually aren't finding it difficult to turn into yourself. When you're able to receive that from somebody else, it validates your pain, but it also makes you accountable about what needs to happen post this. And sometimes it's harder to do that on your own, because you're so used to it. You cry in that darkness, put on your lippy, and out you go. Like, and no one knows.
1: Okay, on the back of that, is there
2: let's go deeper.
1: Let's go a little deeper. Can you tell, like, are there any distinctions between, like, before you self-love, self-care, and after? Like, is it in the moment? Is it, like, a ripple effect? You feel it later? Like, can you tell the difference?
5: Absolutely. For me?
1: Yeah.
5: Absolutely. Like, when I am not practicing self-care in a time that I need to, so I don't have to be in crisis, but you can almost like have this, I call it like my out-of-body silent watcher. So I will watch myself deteriorate, knowing you haven't done your spiritual bath today, you're going to bed at 3 a.m. and you know you need to wake up at 7, mm-hmm. you're going to be exhausted. Like, sleep deprivation is also a thing.
3: Real.
5: why are you still on YouTube? Like, these things, and you can see it. It's almost like I'm watching myself deteriorate. Mm. And then as soon as I create that space for myself, because it almost sometimes self-care practices feel like work.
2: Mm.
5: And sometimes they're tiring to do. Mm. Like, I mean, there was times when I was like getting back from work at like 10 and I'm like, oh, a spiritual bath takes a while to prepare. And then also when I've got all those lavender bits and the rose petals in the end, I need to gather those up. I've got to clean up. I can't just get out. Like, it's a process. It's a process. Sometimes I'm not there and I don't want to do that. But not when I don't create that time, I feel it and I can see it, and then the shame builds in because I start shaming myself for it. You know better. And then when I actually create that space for doing it, like perfect example of my baths I'll use again, when I get in a bath, when I get in my spiritual bath and I get out, I feel lighter. I feel held. I'm speaking karma. Like, it just happens instantly because I've given myself that space. Mm. And yes, some might say there's a placebo effect that's happening. Maybe. But the fact that I think it's part of the fact that I have mentally created that space, physically created that space, and being able to do an action for myself, it feels good, you know? Yeah. And I think when I am sleeping on time, I now put like a time on my phone, so my alarm will go off. After 9:30, there's no more phone calls. And then there'll be another time that goes off, 11 o'clock, you need to be in bed. I know you can stay up all night because you're nocturnal, you're born at 3:15 in the morning, so that's going to be your peaking hour and your witching hour. But babes, you've got things to do.
1: Yeah.
5: Go to sleep. And when I have that routine, I feel better.
1: Mm.
5: I want to have sex. I want to do things. When I'm exhausted and tired, I don't want to do shit. Mm. And it's just knowing that. So I think it's really important for me to... Then that's when you're honest with yourself. It's really important for me to be honest with myself about what works and what doesn't, and don't try and fool yourself into, it's okay, I can do this for a few days and I'll be okay. You know you're not gonna.
1: Yeah.
5: And that's okay.
1: Yeah.
5: No.
1: That's some real talk right there.
5: Yeah, routine is very important.
2: So important.
5: Very, very, very, very important. You'll slip up sometimes because life happens, you know?
1: Yeah.
5: Like, I'm not saying that everything in life needs to be super structured, because there needs to be some flexibility because life still happens.
2: Mm.
5: But if you can feel yourself slipping when you know that you've been out of routine for a while, that is the moment. That is a call to action.
3: Yeah.
5: Don't wait for crisis to happen.
3: Yeah.
5: And then it's like, oh, I'm going back. And that's what I used to do. Slip out of it. Do self-care. Then slip out of it. Have fun. Enjoy life. And then... get unwell, then I'm back again, and it's just this cycle and it's shameful. So just be honest with yourself. When you know that you're slipping out of a routine, get back on it. There will there will be flexibility, but it's so important. You know yourself better. You know,
1: I am loving this conversation. We're gonna take a little musical break, but before we go, we want to do a little exercise when we come back. What ways do you show love to yourself? Think about ways that you show love to yourself and write down three things that you absolutely love about yourself. And later on in the show, we're going to jump into that. But right now, we're jumping into Carrie Fox, No Small Talk, and you're listening to the PP Takeover.
3: Yeah.

0: And welcome back to Pussy Palace Takeover on FUBAR Radio. So just before the break, we asked our illustrious guests to think of things that they love about themselves. And we're asking you to do that at home as well. So feel free to send those in either by email or on Twitter or Instagram. So if we just all go around and share one of the things that we love about ourselves, do you have a tribute? Volunteers tribute.
1: What?
0: Do you want to go first?
1: Did you say tribute?
0: Yeah.
1: Game of Thrones.
2: Oh.
1: Game of Thrones? Hunger Games? No. Saw some white media. No.
3: Lol.
1: Anyway, let me just say my smile.
4: Because it's beautiful.
3: It is.
1: Even though, like, it's such a like physical and thing that's people reflecting externally and stuff, throughout the years of my life, it has been the only consistent thing that hasn't changed about, like, I guess how people receive it. And there's always this thing of, like, people would say, like, oh, you brighten me up when I see your smile, blah blah blah. And I'm always like, even when I'm not feeling great about that, or I'm not in my own great mood, I do enjoy that, like, my smile can do that.
0: Mm-hmm.
1: And, like, that's just been throughout my childhood to now.
0: Yeah. It's
1: like,
0: beautiful.
3: Yeah. Oh, that's
0: I love
3: magical.
0: That. I love that, yeah.
3: Right?
5: We love that about you too.
3: Mm-hmm.
1: Thank you. I love everyone else's smiles as well.
0: Thank you.
1: Mine's just the best.
0: Just so clear. Dan, what do you want to share with us?
6: Mine is my soft, gentle, sensitive nature.
3: Yay.
6: Yes. We're in a really, really hard, hard world, right? Like, and we're pushed to be tough.
3: Mm-hmm.
6: And, you know, it's a time and place for everything, but I love leading with softness.
0: Yeah.
6: And I feel like the more that we try that, try it out, the more it'll have a ripple effect on each other, you know?
3: Yeah.
6: That's mine. What about yours, Aiden?
0: What's mine? I'm not sure of mine. It's that task of trying to think about nice things of yourself. And I'm like, well, we've never done this before. But having said that, there are many things that I do love about myself. I think maybe compassion.
1: Mm.
0: I think I've always prided myself on kind of being like hard and tough as nails.
3: Mm-hmm.
0: My West Indian's upbringing gave that to me. But the more I am reminded that I have like a breadth of compassion.
1: Mm.
0: I think I love that about myself.
3: That's beautiful.
0: Yeah.
3: That's beautiful.
0: What else has everyone got to share?
7: Mine is my mental health journey and like my mental health condition, which is borderline personality disorder. Like, I feel like I've come to terms with that diagnosis, and I feel like if I hadn't been through all of my stuff, I wouldn't be like as understanding, as compassionate, as in tune with myself if I hadn't gone through all of the shit, basically.
0: Yeah.
7: So I feel like I love my mental health, because even though some days it can be really ugly and really like hard and really harsh, it's at the end of the day, I look at it as like it's a child, and I teach it, and I need to look after it. And so that's something that I love, because yeah, I wouldn't be the person I am today without it. I wouldn't be the self-care queen. I wouldn't do all of that stuff if I hadn't been through that shit, and if my brain was wired differently. So yeah, my mental health, I love it.
0: I love that.
3: It's just so wonderful, this conversation. I guess for mine, even though it's one thing, but it leads nicely into a second thing. So it's my spirit, which leads nicely into my expression, because they're interlinked. My spirit, for me, I've never actually wrote that down. Today is the first time I've kind of acknowledged that, that I actually do love my spirit. My spirit is tenacious. Yes, it's strong. It's motherly. I have the strength and the capacity in me to carry others, but at the same time, I am soft and I'm sensitive and I feel things. My spirit is ever changing and floating, and it's teaching me new things about how to express myself. It teaches me new things about how to show compassion to myself and to others. It teaches me new things about how to be bold in my expression of love. So yeah, those are things that I find really important, and I've never really acknowledged that. And spirit's kind of been a thing for me recently of just acknowledging what my spirit is when it's talking to me, when it's telling me things, when there's a call to action, and also when I need to be held, and it tells me that too. It tells me when to be strong, it tells me when to hold others. It's this amazing thing that's ever changing and growing with me in this journey, and feeds into how I express my love in the world and navigate the world. So yeah, say my spirit.
0: Yes. Thank you for those shares. Thank you everyone in the room for that.
6: For real.
0: So we're just gonna make our way into a fun little game.
7: Yeah.
0: We're gonna read out a quote, and we have to attribute who it is to, which public figure. Celebrities can be deep too.
6: Do your best.
0: Okay, so my mother was very persistent, and she kept saying that I had to take care of my mental health. Who do we think said that?

0: I feel like Beyonce is very like grounded, and from what I've read about her and like her interviews, like, she does reference her mum sometimes. Mm-hmm. Yeah, and I just feel so connected with Beyonce, like mm-hmm. we're sisters, so mm-hmm. I just know.
1: And why do you say Megan?
2: Megan also has a similar relationship with her mum, and I've been watching some interviews with Megan. And there is, she has a really good awareness of how to take care of herself. She's really good at boundary setting. She's just come into the game really knowing how to navigate it and take care of herself first. Mm-hmm. So I felt like that would come from her. Beyonce too, but I also didn't know. I've watched a lot of Beyonce's interviews, and whenever she talks about her relationship with her mum, it's almost from, it is always a caring, nurturing aspect. But she never talks about, Beyonce actually never talks about her mental health. So I didn't see Beyonce talking about that, but here we are.
1: And the answer is
3: Beyonce.
1: It is Beyonce.
3: I knew it was Beyonce.
4: I mean,
2: that Megan didn't say
3: she
2: that.
3: She called me and told me.
0: It's my sister, Beyonce. I get very passionate in games.
2: You're in the beehive.
0: Yeah, I'm in the beehive.
2: Okay, you're in the hive.
0: I'm gonna have the twins. Maybe not married to Jay-Z.
2: I mean, I like her. I do love her, but I'm not in the hive.
5: Yeah.
2: I'm not down for Beyonce.
0: No, I would never.
3: This conversation.
0: Anyway.
3: All right, next question. All right, next quote. Depression never discriminates.
0: Lady Gaga.
1: We have Lady Gaga. We have Jim Carrey. We have Dwayne The Rock Johnson or Adele. So we're in Lady Gaga.
3: Okay, got one for Lady.
2: Okay, so let's have a discussion.
1: Boundaries.
0: Wow.
2: No, I feel like it could be two people. Mm-hmm. I feel like it could be Lady Gaga or Jim Carrey. Mm, Jim Carrey has been quite vocal about his depression. I love his journey. You know, I've seen him talk to Eckhart Tolle and Oprah about his journey. Because I feel like it could be either. And
3: I like the way that you go through this.
2: Right?
3: Yeah.
2: So I feel like Ching Chang Walla. Let's see.
0: can I just say how I think it's Lady Gaga?
1: Yeah.
0: Because she's just like, it's a very short statement. It's quite bold. And I feel like she would just make it, like that statement, just like, depression never discriminates, and that's it, end of interview, whatever. So that's why I think, like, it's not a long quote.
1: So Chloe, do you have any thoughts before we see the answer?
5: Look, not that I'm Team Jocelyn, but I'm going to go with Jim Carrey.
2: I have not paid her. Okay.
0: Bribery.
5: Hashtag best friend. Jim Carrey.
2: It's awkward. So what? So that's two again. Sorry.
0: It's okay. I'm only child. I kind of know. Being left out.
3: Drum roll.
1: And the quote was said by.
2: I don't really know much about the Rock.
1: Come through self kicking.
5: But when you perpetuate
2: say, like,
0: The Rock is the answer.
2: You haven't even said it. Sorry. Is it The Rock?
1: The Rock.
2: Might be The Rock.
1: Okay, well, look at you, Dwayne. Come through.
5: That's different.
3: I didn't even know.
5: Never expected that.
1: Actually, I've watched a couple of interviews where he kind of has like a really grounded take on his career and like fame and the limelight. So I mean, that could be on brand.
2: Good for you.
1: I'm still not watching the films.
3: You're not gonna see Jumanji the next level.
1: I'm good.
0: Ooh, this next one's interesting.
2: What was that film?
1: So
3: I just saw it on the way here today.
0: That could be all of
2: this. This is not fair.
1: Let us fill in the listeners on what we're looking at. So this next one is from our community. Mental health is not fashion. Who said this? Who said this quote? Is it Tanya Compass, Aisha Tan Jones, Travis Alabanza, or Sistrin?
2: I think you should say it.
5: It's Aisha.
2: It's Aisha Tan Jones.
5: It is.
0: You all know this.
1: The unanimous group decision.
0: We all
2: concur.
0: Come together.
2: Hey! Are you going to tell people like shout where out that Aisha. Statement came from, yeah. Like, where she made that amazing

0: So it was it Paris Gucci. Fashion Week
1: yep.
0: or
1: yes.
0: one on the of Gucci the runway.
2: It was
0: European.
2: On the Gucci runway. I think it was maybe, Paris.
0: It yeah, was Paris. Yeah, yeah, yeah, and yeah. it was a Gucci runway, and they had their latest collection, which was very
1: straight jackets.
2: Yeah, they're yeah. wearing straight jackets. And, yeah, and on, had straight jackets on. What they called
0: conveyor belt.
1: Mm. Yeah.
2: And like, just reading out the models, and it was just very distasteful.
0: Mm.
2: And Aisha just came out and wrote on her hands, mm-hmm. Mental health is not fashion.
3: Yeah.
2: And it just stormed all the press and really made the fashion world kind of look at what Gucci had done.
0: Mm-hmm.
2: I mean, not everyone agreed, but it was powerful. It's very powerful. Big up Aisha.
0: Big up Aisha.
2: Mm.
0: Cool. And so we're just going to take some more comments and questions from these people that have been listening in for the last 2 hours. So another tip that someone uses is putting a face mask on and lighting a candle. Mm. I have only just recently got into face masks. I think simply because I've just seen people use them, I'm like, can't be all that. It can't be all that. My skin.
1: It's glowing.
2: I've got you. There is an amazing brand. There's two. Wild Seed. Do you know about Wild Seed?
0: Mm-mm.
2: Online, run by this amazing sister who's from Ghana. Big up Ghana, because I'm from Ghana. And Wild Seed have this just a great like line of face masks, and one of them is Green Smoothie. It's like a clay mask. It will clear up any spot. It's amazing. And then Matulu Oblongata also puts tubs of sea moss that she blends herself for everyone.
1: Mm.
2: Sea moss will change your life.
1: Noted. I'm taking notes over life. Here.
2: Blemishes gone. Open pores shrinking. Like
1: yes.
2: Forever glowing, even when you've been on a night out. It's
1: wow.
2: Like, it's amazing.
1: Mm.
2: And you can put it on your genitals too.
0: Yeah. And Iris messaged in to say that Bossy by Khalees is the song that it may not cheer them up, but it makes them feel ready to face the outside world.
3: Mm.
0: And I think so much of Khalees' music does that.
2: Yeah.
0: I have bought tickets to see her on tour next year. 20 years of Kaleidoscope.
1: Prepared.
0: I am.
1: Mm.
2: I just saw that today.
1: Wow. Amazing. Okay. Taking notes.
2: Mm, they're not
0: blamed. But we are approaching the end of our show.
1: I can't believe it already. 2 hours.
0: Time flew by, and yes. I'm really grateful for that we managed to have this discussion about self-care.
1: Yes.
0: Mm. I know that I've taken away a lot of tools and tips that I will be implementing into my life, and I hope everyone at home listening can also say the same.
3: Mm.
0: So we just want to thank our guests for being here, for sharing the space and sharing of themselves. So if you all just want to tell the people where they can find you, Georgia, where can we find you? What are the ats?
4: So it's at Selfcare Queen. And then I do have a website as well. So it's worldofselfcare.com for all of your self-care, body positivity, kind of inspiration. I share a lot about my mental health online as well. So when I'm having dark moments, I'll do a picture and write loads underneath because that's my way of just kind of showing up and being honest with people that social media isn't all glossy and shiny. Mm-hmm. So yeah, follow me at Selfcare Queen.
0: Okay. And Jocelyn?
2: You can find me at Yasankofa, YAASAN for November, KOFA on Instagram. And if you want to learn more about our Naked Truths, if you want to model, if you want to collaborate, or you just want to attend and come and hold space for yourself, that is at Our Naked Truths with an S. I run the account, so you can also inbox me if you have any questions, just want to learn more. We've just come out of a social media hiatus. We're coming back next week. So I look forward to speaking to you all then.
0: Yes. And Chloe, where can people find you?
5: Simple, just Instagram. One dot Chloe dot F.
0: Okay.
5: Yeah.
0: So find all of our guests on Instagram or other social medias and their websites.
4: Also catch me at Pussy Palace as well.
0: Yeah.
2: I catch all of us at Pussy Palace. When is the next one?
0: In December. We do have a December party.
1: Yeah.
4: Yes.
0: We'll be announcing soon. It's towards the end of the month. We'll be announcing soon.
1: Ooh.
0: So make sure you follow Pussy Palace on Instagram and Twitter. That is PXSSYPALACE.
1: Yes.
0: And wait to hear the announcement for our next party. But that has been us. That has been our show.
1: Aiden, it was great to do this, to have this conversation.
0: I love you, Dan.
1: I love you too, babe.
0: I love everyone in this room.
4: Thank you so much.
0: We are going to play out the show with
1: one of my favorites,
0: Jasmine Sullivan, Masterpiece.
1: Because we are all masterpieces. Yeah.

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1: I'm Femi, I'm from Our Future, Our Choice, youth movement for People's Vote. And I'm here joined with John Rubenstein and Hayden Prowser. They actually have a new show, which is coming out tonight on Channel 4. The Ministry of Justice, which is at 11 p.m. And I'm pretty excited because you guys are going to be basically going underground in the crime world.
2: We are. We're literally becoming the sort of vigilante justice that nobody needed.
3: Yes.
2: And you know, as Hayden said to me the other day, you know, at a time of sweeping police cuts where budgets are being slashed, it's so great that two middle class white idiots have been sent to sort the problem out.
3: You didn't ask for this. You didn't need this. But it's happening anyway.
2: You've got it.
1: You're the heroes we actually need.
2: But who could possibly not want two middle-class white men heroes called Jolyon and Hayden? Who possibly in their wokest state, in this time of diversity and moving, you know, female perspectives up, couldn't want two loud, brash, privately educated white men just coming in and basically doing sod all? But no, we've got some amazing new talent on the show, and hopefully in these drudgery times of Brexit and shit, it can give you a bit of a bloody laugh.
1: But yeah, we're going to be switching topic, actually. Today we're going to be talking about mental health and online propaganda. So if anybody wants to take part in the conversation, the floor is yours. So call us on 033-0223-0200. And you can tweet at FUBAR Radio. So let us know what you think. Now, what do you guys think needs to change regarding online propaganda?
2: I think do you want to start this with Cambridge Analytica vibes?
3: Propaganda or news? Because it's the same thing now, isn't it?
1: Well, yeah. It's fake news. So
3: literally everything is... This really triggers me, you know, Femi. Can I tell you why? I'm going to try and not get triggered mid-conversation. But two articles recently. One about a university supposedly banning clapping, okay? And the Daily Mail losing
1: this.
3: Its mind over it. And then another article about Iceland being banned from putting on an advert to save the orangutans on international television, right? You read both of those articles and you immediately like, oh my God, this is so stupid. Then you do a little bit more reading and you realise that the university has only banned clapping because severely aspergic people who are students at the university find it very difficult to deal with, and they can have absolute episodes over it, and it's really intense for them. Totally rational thing to do. Then you read about the supposed banning by Clearcast, which isn't the organisation that banned the advert. That's the Advertising Standard Agency. And the reason they ban political ads is because as soon as you unbottle that genie, then what do you think you're going to have? Loads of adverts for orangutans on the TV? Or lots of adverts by banks and the Koch brothers telling you that Brexit is a fantastic idea and we should all burn more fossil fuels? That is what happens. But people get so triggered by things they don't fully understand and go on these huge tirades. You know, I'm just going to finish this rant by saying that in the Spanish Civil War, 10,000 Brits went out to fight against, authoritarian rule of General Franco, okay? It was forces of democracy versus the forces of evil. Nowadays, people go onto Twitter armed with hashtags and killer memes, and they bravely tweet at people that they slightly disagree with and try to ruin their lives and bring them down. And it's just so pathetic, and it really annoys me.
2: I'm going to take this back a little bit, right? So we're living in an age of journalism and an age of clickbait where newspaper editors say to journalists, I'm sorry, we're not going to be able to employ you enough more unless you're getting more click-throughs and your articles are being shared more. So what you now have, which you've always had, it's been 150 years of commercial journalism, but what you have now is an imperative on rational, sane journalists to create the most outrageous headline possible in order to further their own career. There's an amazing podcast I'd recommend to anyone called The Business of Internet Outrage. And they speak to a couple in Pennsylvania, and all they did was repackage stories that already existed. So it was like, literally, if it was a story about Hillary Clinton, it's suddenly like, Hillary, Hillary Muslim shame, click through. And all they literally were doing, he was like looking at CNN, he was looking at New York Times, he was copying and pasting it, and then he was repackaging it, and he was making a huge amount of money. And he made a really good point, which is like, we say we don't want outrage, But as Hayden's rant about ranting just showed, we quite like it. Yeah. We like it in our dramas. We like it in our sort of daily sort of chat with each other. The idea that news was ever dispassionate is wrong. Mm. But now what we have is a reality where it's actively fucking encouraged. It's needed for the to make the dollar bills.
1: Well, I mean, you've got, especially with Twitter, I mean, it runs on headlines. Mm. It doesn't run on people having read the article that the headline's associated with. It runs on, can I post a really, really out there headline with whatever caption I want to put on it, so I can get as many retweets as possible, which means that it doesn't really matter what's behind the story, because it's just about making sure that you can get the clicks. And so journalists want clicks, tweeters want clicks, and it's just a repetitive cycle that creates really, really outrageous news.
3: Yeah. And I think people have a real misconception as to how effective their tweets are. I like to imagine, when the whole Bring Back Our Girls thing happened, in Nigeria, people were doing hashtag Bring Back Our Girls. I was just imagining a scene in northern Nigeria where Boko Haram got the jihadi troops together and was like, guys, Lena Dunham's just tweeted, jihad's off for the week. People think the only people you're speaking to are your immediate circle, people that already agree with you. I make it a point to tweet, to basically critique the left on my when I tweet, which is rarely, as much as possible, because I know they're the only people listening.
1: Yeah,
3: and I don't want to just reinforce their,
1: But I kind of have that problem as well, because I mean, half of what I do is tweeting at Remainers to keep them from saying outrageous stuff, like basically calling all Brexiters racist or saying they're all stupid.
2: Are not all Brexiters racist?
1: Yeah, apparently not. You actually go and speak to people around the country who voted to leave, they turn out to be actual normal human beings.
2: So people who vote to leave aren't
1: just
2: idiots.
1: Online.
3: Because you're totally right. I mean, I think you're good to do that, because that really undermines the Remain movement, doesn't it, when people start saying stuff like that? It really...
2: But the thing is, you've done, in a way, is like, you've sort of Nigel Farage. Boris Johnson, Donald Trump, Nigel Farage are a certain breed of politician that understood that you didn't need a press conference anymore. You could just say something outrageous on Twitter, steal the news cycle, and basically become the story. Yeah. And because you're already writing... Oh, my God, Donald Trump's just written this outrageous thing. Well, then you've just... That's now part of the conversation. Yeah, yeah. It is the conversation. And what you've done is, very cleverly, is you've utilised those tactics for the left. Now, I think we both feel... Actually, I don't want to speak... I'm genuinely interested in what you think. You can't put the genie back in the bottle. Like, it's never going to... It's never going to go back. So, really... I feel like rationality is dead. You've got to accept that, and you've got to make really emotive arguments. You know, like if Brexit, happens, there'll be no more what's-its.
1: Well, that is the main issue with Brexit.
2: Everyone knows that.
1: Well, I mean,
2: everyone knows it's the main issue. I mean, it's ridiculous that no one's talked about it more. No what's-its.
3: I'm not sure if you do. I think you need to get really radical about being really sort of moderate and fact-based. We need to have the movement for moderate, tolerant, very relaxed jihad. NISIS, if you will. And we need to, get really extreme about having our facts correct. if you are actually a radical, you're obviously still welcome to join NISIS, because we're very tolerant.
1: I'd quite like to join NISIS. It's
3: nice.
0: Nick Helm and Nathaniel Metcalf's Fan Club on FUBAR Radio.
4: We're doing it in the studio now by Sian Harry.
5: Hello.
6: You're a professional broadcaster.
5: Yeah, I'm really
6: enjoying
5: this.
4: So you're a writer.
5: Yes.
4: You're a performer.
5: Yes.
4: You're an actor.
5: Yes.
4: You're a producer.
5: Yeah.
4: You pretty much do everything, don't you?
5: Yeah.
6: Do it all.
5: Yeah. Yeah.
4: So you've
5: tricks.
4: You wrote and produced a short film that I was in.
5: Yes.
4: When did we do that?
5: I can't remember. About a year and a half, about 2 years.
4: I think I've got a moustache in it, right? I think I was filming.
5: Oh, yeah, you have got a
4: I think I was filming Loaded, and I took a day off from Loaded, and I went to Wales, and I did 10 minutes work, and then I came back again.
5: You're very good, though, Nick.
4: I'm in it.
5: It's very good.
4: I'm in it. Yeah, I'm in it a bit.
5: Yeah.
4: But no more than that. It's so what I really liked about it, it's called Neck Face, and it's sort of like a comedy, anxiety, horror,
5: wedding
4: romance thing.
5: Yes.
4: It's like a hybrid film.
5: Yeah.
4: It's a short film,
5: sorry. Every time Nick is swallowing, is your face is so wincy.
6: Yeah.
4: It takes
5: awful,
4: about 3 seconds to swallow, but I try and always swallow on a laugh. Thanks, Sean.
5: Sorry. Yeah, it's about the anxiety a bride feels, so that kind of manifests itself in a little monster growing out of her neck on her wedding day.
4: It's great. It's like a body horror. It's David Cronenberg meets John Hughes.
6: But it's been winning awards. Certainly been nominated for an award. Yes.
4: Well, it's doing
5: thanks,
4: the short
5: thanks, mate.
4: It's doing the short film circuit, isn't it?
5: Yes.
4: I mean, I spent what? I came up overnight, spent a morning filming, and then I went back to London, and then that was like a year and a half ago, and then 2 weeks ago.
5: Do you sleep in the marital bed?
4: I slept in a really big bed.
5: It was the marital bed.
4: It was a four poster.
5: Yeah.
4: I slept in this four poster honeymoon suite, and when I got in there, there's a little reception. So there's the door to your hotel room, and it was a really nice hotel. Mm. It's the door to your hotel room, and then there's when you get in there, there's almost like a reception sort of like foyer area.
5: Yeah.
4: Where you hang your coat and stuff.
5: Yeah.
4: And then you go through to like the main area, and in the reception area, there was like. There's like a charging rack for 20 walkie-talkies. And I went in there and I went, wow, that's so odd that they charge the walkie-talkies in this room in the hotel.
5: In the honeymoon suite.
4: In the honeymoon suite. I was thinking, why would you need that many walkie-talkies in the honeymoon suite? Never occurred to me it was part of the film crew. It was part of the film production.
5: It's like Marty McFly's honeymoon suite.
4: I thought it was just really weird. I went there and I filmed it, and then how long ago was it? 6 weeks? We went to the Welsh BAFTAs.
5: Oh yes, that was about 6 weeks ago.
4: So you invited me to and it got Welsh BAFTA nominated,
5: yes.
4: Didn't it?
5: Yeah, so, yeah, we're really chuffed about that.
4: That's amazing.
5: It is nice.
4: What I liked about it, I saw it for the first time at Machynlleth last year.
5: Yes, the Comedy Festival.
4: And that's the first time I saw it. So who's in it? Izzy Sooty's in it.
5: Izzy Sooty.
4: You're in it.
5: Yourself, myself. Ellis James does the voice. Roger Evan is the groom, and he's brilliant. We've got Di Butcher in it, and just loads of incredible people who I know from Wales who are brilliant. Just really, really funny.
4: Because I'm hardly in it. When I watched it, it was like watching someone else's thing, and I loved it. Aww. I thought it was genuinely just...
5: You're really, very good
4: this
5: in
4: is
5: it,
4: your, this is your first...
5: Yeah.
4: This is your first... Because you produced it with your production company?
5: Yes, myself and Rod Gilbert's production company.
4: And so this is the first thing that you've made together.
5: Yeah.
4: And so you didn't know... See, every time I've made something, I've gone through, very gratefully, through the BBC.
5: Oh, that's good.
4: But I've never had, like... You've had to jump through a lot of hoops and kind of like go, well, it'll be like this, and you could potentially make it into this. And
5: yeah.
4: There's got to be like a purpose outside of just making the film.
5: Yeah.
4: On paper, but it turns out when you've made it, that's where it ends. but with you, I guess you had like carte blanche, if I've used that phrase correctly.
5: It's a type of yogurt.
4: With that, I suppose you've
6: as
4: had
6: a name of a suite in the hotel you're in. Like carte blanche suite, please.
4: You've had absolute Muller corner.
5: I love it when you like. I do that all the time. I use phrases I'm not sure are right, but I just put them in, and then nobody says anything. They tend to be French.
6: Yeah, yeah.
5: You know,
6: say it with enough confidence.
5: Just throw it in. There was an element of creative freedom, yes.
6: And does it mean doing film a short film? Do you have in your head, like, can I parlay this into a feature?
5: Yes, and we thought about it, but then we thought, no, it's a really long... You know, the idea is quite stale.
6: That's probably quite smart, isn't it? It's quite smart thinking that would be...
5: Yeah, you've got to be quite savvy.
4: I think you could think... Some things do work as shorts and some things work as trousers, films and features. But but some things, I mean, you could expand this, and you could definitely expand it. But then I think what would happen is it would have a really good, you can easily see a very clear beginning
5: yes.
4: and a very clear ending.
5: Yes.
4: And I think what you'll end up with or what you could potentially end up with. I'm not writing it off. I would like to see a feature of it. Mm-hmm. Maybe give the hairdresser a little bit more to do.
5: Just give him a massive pluck.
4: But that would be weird, wouldn't it? If it started off...
5: Starts off as a neck monster.
4: Started off with you started getting a neck monster, and then there's a middle 45 minutes about a hairdresser
5: who wants to make it big.
6: So when it goes back to Izzy Sooty, people go, I forgot about this. Yeah, I forgot this.
4: It'd be like Pulp Fiction.
5: Yeah. That Dallas episode where he wakes up. Like, oh yeah, Bob B. Do you know what I mean?
6: Unlike he's alive. What's weird is in that one, the bit with someone who has someone growing out their neck is the bit that's not the dream.
5: Yeah.
6: That's the real bit. But there's a middle section about a hairdresser.
5: About hairdressing. About a course, a GMVQ you do.
4: But you get that a lot with comedy, feature length comedies, yeah, where they've got a premise and they've got a beginning. They've got a really strong like first half hour. And sometimes that's not necessarily true, but I'm thinking of something like Clockwork where you go, oh right, yeah, and then you've just got this endless baggy middle section which is just like get on with it, and
6: well,
4: then
6: a lot of it just becomes episodic, doesn't it? So you have like essentially like sketches, don't you, within like the format,
5: the theme
6: of a film,
5: time.
4: Or like Mr. Bean sketches where it's kind of like yep and they're all threaded together, but then a lot of the time also when you get comedies, if you look at something like Three Men and a Baby or Dumb and Dumber, what they'll do is they'll have a comedy and then they'll attach quite a serious mob plot line that is the engine of the film that keeps it going.
5: I love Dumb and Dumber.
4: Or The Mask as well.
5: Yes.
4: Every time you jump back to the gangsters, it's kind of like, oh, this is boring.
5: Plot.
4: This plot, isn't it? And then you jump back to Jim Carrey, or when you jump back to Three Men and a Baby, you know, three dickheads that can't look after a baby, first half hour. And sometimes, that's not necessarily true, but I'm thinking of something like Clockwork, where you go, oh, right, yeah, and then you've just got this endless, baggy middle section, which is just like, get on with it. And
6: well,
4: then
6: a lot of it just becomes episodic, doesn't it? So you have, like, essentially, like, sketches, don't you, within, like, the format
5: the theme
6: of a film.
5: Of time.
6: Yeah.
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7: We have our first guest in the studio, the very lovely Kian Carrigan from Big Brother. What did you make of the fact that you got all the way to the final? You went through that long slog and then you came third?
8: Fourth. Third sounds better. We'll go with that. No. No, I genuinely never expected to win. I hand on my heart, not trying to sell Mr. Congeniality. I never expected to win. I was shocked when I made it to the final. So
7: why? Why were you shocked?
8: I just felt like I was just there. I was just existing. I didn't think I was this big element of any storyline or narrative that Big Brother wants to put together, because I was just there having a laugh.
7: It was just your life, wasn't it?
8: I was just having a bit of crack, wasn't I? So,
7: but have you watched it back since?
8: I've watched some bits. Yeah, I'm kind of watching like funny bits back. I'll stay away from like nominations and negative things, because you know, for one negative thing that was said in the house, there were 30 positive things said. So
7: that's very true.
8: Yeah, I'm being optimistic about it, but I've watched bits and pieces back and it's given me a right laugh, to
7: what,
8: be fair.
7: What do you kind of think you want to do with that now? Because I saw you were on, you're on one of Ireland's biggest like talk shows.
8: I know,
7: you
8: talking,
7: what's it called?
8: The Ray Darcy
7: that's
8: Show.
7: That's it.
8: Are you able? Yeah, I wore a suit and all. I never wear a suit.
7: But that's awesome. Like, so you know, you're hoping that you'll be able to like do more with your fame?
8: I don't think I'm famous at all. Do you know what? I'm not really, like, I'm not looking for, like, you know, I only went on the show for a laugh, genuinely. And to have this platform now, I'd be stupid not to kind of see what I can do with it. But yeah, only fools or shin, I'm saying. I'm, you know, I have a few things that, like, kind of are lined up in Ireland that I never expected to be lined up for me. But yeah, no, I'm excited though for the new year. You know what I mean? I'm very thankful of Big Brother. They're fair sound for putting me in, like.
9: What did you do before you went in the house?
8: I did a bit of everything, didn't I? I was kind of working in retail management. I was working for a mobile gaming company.
9: Okay.
8: For random little jobs here and there. I was just having a bit of crack, to be honest. I was just having fun.
7: But everyone thinks of you as the gay farmer now,
8: I know, they really do. Now, if you see where I'm from, I think anyone who's outside of Dublin in Ireland is labelled a culture or a farmer. So if you see my VT, that is actually where I'm from, like the middle of nowhere. It really is. So yeah, I've milked cows, you know, I've helped a calf give birth. No, a cow give birth. Give birth to a calf. No, yes. So I've done all that stuff. I'm not afraid to get my hands
9: did
8: dirty.
9: Did you see that giant cow in the
8: Oh, and they called it knickers. They called it knickers. Yeah.
9: What is it? What is going on there? Is that real?
7: Now, I heard that it's actually not real and it's just surrounded by lots of small cows and it's a normal sized cow.
9: Because it is weird, isn't
7: it? Really
8: Knickers the cow.
9: Australia, right?
7: It's worth Googling Knickers the cow if you haven't already.
9: That links us in quite nicely to Olivia Newton-John, who I'm going to bring it back to. No, I'm joking. I'm not really.
7: As in Australia, not a cow.
9: Yeah. Oh, yeah. All right.
7: Speaking of large cows.
9: Speaking of large cows. I'm not going
7: to. No. Oh. Would you ever do Big Brother, Tom?
9: Do you know
7: not
9: what?
7: That it's on TV anymore, you can't. But.
9: Well, I can't. When I was a kid, it was like my life. I loved it. Absolutely obsessed. And I think I would. I would have, but I think a lot of my family and friends would have told me not to in the end. Because I think after a few weeks, I would have just gone mad.
4: Yeah.
7: And that's something that does happen, right? People do get a bit Stockholm syndrome.
8: Oh, 100% agitated inside there. You have to keep positive inside there.
7: And also, you never really know what Big Brother is going to do to you and whether what you're actually experiencing is real or someone playing a game on you or someone trying
8: John Truman Show. Is that what it's called?
9: Yeah, like true and true.
8: Totally. You really do not know what's going on
7: there. But doesn't that play with your head?
8: Yeah, it would do. Oh, of course.
9: And you forget about the cameras and that little box is literally all you know and you forget about everything else.
8: That little box is your normality, and then when you come out of the house, you realise that actually was not normal at all. Mm. That wasn't normal at all. Like.
9: But you did so well to get so far, because it's obviously like testament to your character that you stayed there, because you weren't voted out. You
8: know, it's mad,
9: you know,
8: isn't it?
9: That's what I would have worried about.
7: Get evicted.
8: I thought I was going to be one of the bad
9: students. Yeah. Did you?
8: I honestly thought I was going to be one of the... I remember being there on launch. I was like, I've got maximum 3 weeks
9: in
8: here now.
9: Oh,
8: yeah. Wow. I really did. I remember looking around like, I'm not going to last here. Yeah. Jesus, they're going to pick me up like a bit of fat on meat. But no, I stayed. It was great.
9: Stunning.
7: Not lucky.
9: I want to ask you about mayonnaise just because...
8: Oh, yeah. I didn't realise this was a thing, lad.
9: It is. And can I just start by saying my boyfriend won't allow me to have it in the house because he hates it.
8: Mayonnaise. Well, I love
9: mayonnaise.
8: I love it.
9: I put it
8: on toast. And everything.
9: Yeah, no, I put it on
7: toast.
8: Yeah, put mayonnaise on toast. It's divine, honestly.
9: Cheese
8: God.
9: On toast with mayo is really nice as well.
8: That's gorgeous, but stunning. Just mayonnaise as well. Lovely. Yeah. Thick, white, soft bread. Yeah. How you getting on? Yeah.
9: Yeah.
8: 100% love it.
9: I sometimes put it on a roast because it goes with the potatoes.
8: Oh, so you agree that it's actually quite nice?
9: Yeah, brilliant. Only if there's nothing else available. Do you know what I mean? Like, if I haven't got any horseradish or anything, let's have some mayonnaise.
8: Yeah, 100%. Condiments make the world
7: I
8: go
7: think
8: around.
7: There's something wrong with it.
8: Oh no, I love it. I didn't realise it would have such of a people actually noticed it. It's just having a bit of mayo.
9: Mayonnaise
8: forgot
9: really
8: the helmets,
9: divisive,
8: forgot the
9: isn't it? People just really love it or hate
7: well,
9: it.
7: Well, I like mayonnaise, but I don't.
9: But
7: put
9: what
7: on my roast
9: see,
7: potatoes.
9: My reasoning is you dip chips in it, so why not a roast potato?
8: Exactly.
7: Well, you're probably right, Tom. To be honest, it's just my own snobbery.
9: I'm really hungry. Do with some mayonnaise.
7: Some chips
8: and mayonnaise on toast. I'm not going to lie, I'm quite hungry as
7: mayonnaise
8: well.
7: Mayonnaise on toast. I honestly never heard of such ridiculous things.
8: Oh, it's gorgeous. Yeah, really I love nice. It.
7: Gorgeous.
8: It's gorgeous. Yeah.
7: So you're not the only gay in the house.
8: No.
9: Yeah.
7: What was it like? I think I read somewhere you were saying that it was like coming out twice, having to do Big Brother.
8: Oh, yes. My gay family at home, like.
7: Yeah, yeah.
8: Oh, I thought you meant the others in the house. Like,
7: no, both. You know, like,
8: yeah,
7: geez,
8: I used to share in the limelight with fellow LGBT community members, so it was grand. Yeah, I know, a home
7: just grand. You've got two gay brothers?
8: I have a gay brother and a gay sister, yes.
7: Right, okay.
8: And three straight brothers who are all, they're all in the relationships, happy out, so I'm the only single one at home. But yeah, I feel like my mum always said, growing up, like, in jest, you have to come out as being straight in our family. Because, like, we're all just gay at home. We really are just called, like, the gay house at home. But,
7: but that's really lucky, though. That,
8: it is.
7: Because it's not a guarantee you grow up in a small place in the countryside like I did.
8: Yeah, exactly.
7: It's not a guarantee that people are going to be accepting of you. Have you ever found problems with that?
8: I definitely, you know, not consistently, but I just get over it, you know what I mean? Like, it's just a boo-boo to a boo-boo. Just get over it. You can say what you want. Really, it doesn't bother me, to be fair. I think because I had that such warm embrace at home, my mother always said, you know, we're such this evolved family of homosexuals that I felt, you know, invincible. So, yeah, I never really did. And if I did, I paid it no mind.
7: Right,
8: paid
7: okay.
8: It no mind.
9: Good for you.
8: Yeah, I'm weird like that, honest to God. Things just don't sink into me.
7: Aww. Yeah. I think that's the best way to be honest.
9: Yeah.
7: I think a lot of gay people do actually have that like a shell.
9: Yeah. Hard
7: things
9: shell.
7: Like people they can just bounce off, feel like, whatever. Because you have to.
8: Yeah,
7: right?
8: You have to. And I was ginger and I was from the countryside and I had acne and I was gay and I was so tall and scrawny, like literally I was like a bully's like dream come true. But they just never came near me. So I was actually okay, thank God.
7: Really? Why do you think that was?
8: I don't know. I just got on with everyone. I was a bit of a floater. I got on with everyone. I didn't really care what you did or who you did. So they just kind of left me alone. I was just always up for fun, as I keep saying. So
7: that's really lucky.
8: Yeah. Sound like that.
7: What kind of guy are you looking for? You said you're the only single one in your family.
8: I probably don't have much time for it at the moment, but no, I think there's nothing more attractive than a man who wants kids. A man who will always...
7: Okay. That was not what I was expecting.
8: I know, I go up you're emotional with it.
9: Excuse me.
8: I don't. Yeah, 100%. And someone who will always defend you in your absence and good family values.
9: That's nice.
8: Looks will fade, but that's what I want.
9: It's true.
7: Defend you in your absence is actually quite a good one and one I hadn't thought
8: of
7: before.
8: Yeah, because I was never defended in my absence.
7: Yeah.
8: Yeah, so I really need that now, to be fair. So, yeah, 100%.
7: Aww. Are you on the apps?
8: I am having a little look here and there. Yeah, having a little look here and there.
9: All right,
8: having a
9: Stephen.
8: Browse.
9: All right.
8: Having a look here and there, but like, it's hard to keep conversations going because I don't know my head from my arse like the last 3 weeks, to be honest. So,
9: I bet you don't. No, you've been like institutionalized. 100%.
8: Like, so I don't really know my head from my arse. But yeah, like, of course, I'm a 24-year-old man at the end of the day. I have needs. So.
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12: History explains what the hell we're all doing here and why we are living in Britain at the moment with a monarch and a massive argument for Brexit and fairly affluent, and why in Syria, not very far away, a country that was once far, far in advance of us on many measures of intellectual and architectural development, is now in a massive war. Now, if you want to understand that, it's because of what's happened in the past.
13: Do you not find that depressing? I think I'd find it depressing to be that informed on such a big level, because I'd be like, why? I mean, it's depressing. The state of the world's depressing anyway, isn't it? And you know, the big stories in the world, as we would see them in the Western world, like all the stuff with Trump and all that, is depressing because it's like, this is just happening again. How is this happening again? The rise of the right and the rise of extremists and all that. How is that possible to happen again? It, from what's come before and the lessons that should have been learned, I'd find that really depressing to be like.
12: Well, that bit is depressing, and that is why, I mean, maybe it's a history geek thing, but if on social media, on Twitter and everything, historians are leading the charge against Trump and Brexit. It's quite interesting at the moment. They're taking names. I do think though that what it is not depressing in a certain way, in that if you spend all day looking at the Mongol siege of Beijing, Zhongdu, in the 15th century, and 13th century, when they took the city, they massacred everyone, destroyed everything, so that the streets were sticky with human fat for 6 months afterwards.
13: Yeah.
12: You think, you know what? It's not bad today, is it really? Mm-hmm.
13: But it is, isn't it?
9: It's not that bad.
12: Sure, it's not that bad, right?
13: No, it's not.
12: When Christopher Columbus landed in the Americas, in the 100 years that followed, 90% of the indigenous Americans died of European diseases. That is really shit.
13: No, it really is.
12: And that helps me to go, today we got big problems. We've got big problems with inequality. We've got big problems with Chinese people genetically modifying babies without anyone's permission. But
13: she does that as well, and that does that.
14: Really? I modify babies. No, I haven't done it for a few
13: she's
14: months.
13: She's got a spare room. She
14: it's
13: does
14: been
13: it
14: fine. I haven't done it for a while.
13: She's got an incubator.
12: Since the other one went a bit wrong.
14: Yeah, I went wrong. I thought I can't do this again.
13: That is the backstory to that, by the way. It was using something in a pipette. I don't know the science.
14: No, but she was doing that was the problem.
13: She put it in the baby's eyes.
14: Yeah.
13: At the christening of all places.
14: It was bad. Okay. I know I've stopped doing that now, you'll be pleased to know.
12: Well, I'm glad.
13: So the overall ethos though is the world still turns, I guess. You know that's the that is a truism.
12: So Edward the First in that book, right? Edward the First, the richest, most powerful man in Western Europe, right? He had 16 kids. And only about 4 of them survived to adulthood.
13: Okay.
12: Like, you are living... So people in the past were living with, like, crushing sadness and loss and physical pain, man. Dentistry. Like, we're all sitting here with our gnashes, not too bad.
13: Mate,
12: like,
13: you should have seen me in the dentist last week.
12: Well, at least you're in the dentist, man. You've been the old woman pulling them out and under a full moon.
13: I'd have been happy with that.
14: No. They wouldn't have had any sort of medication to numb you at all, the Novocaine or whatever, would they?
13: Let's not even go
12: lay
13: into it.
12: Lay off the donuts, then.
14: Yeah.
13: Oh, mate, what was that? Did you hear that? He said Toby's to lay off the donuts, mate. You lay off your history for a minute.
14: Sweet
13: tooth. No, I hear what you're saying. I do hear what you're saying. Not about the donuts. I'm not laying off them. But I do hear what you're saying as a relative thing. But again, it's that, and I'm honestly not being argumentative for the sake of it, but it's that thing again, isn't it, where you go, like, I'm from a town where your mum would always say, eat your dinner, there's kids in Africa starving. It's like, that's not relevant. It doesn't feel relevant.
12: That's what my wife says to me. Because she goes, the Wi-Fi's broken again.
13: Eat your dinner.
12: Could be worse. Danes could be in the Humber.
13: Yeah.
12: Right? The great pagan army could be raping and murdering
13: away
12: across the Midlands.
13: Fucking nightmare to live.
12: My wife goes, I will stab you. Danes will be in the Humber. Yeah. You're Humber in a minute, you twat. So that is a fair point. That is a fair point. It is very hard for us, isn't it? Our own problems. It's like people who get very rich and then get depressed. You're like, what's wrong with you?
13: Yeah.
12: The fact is, he's depressed. Like, what are you going to do? It's a real thing for him in that moment.
13: Yeah.
12: So I do agree, but I do think it helps. Well, particularly, I think where it helps is where you've got Donald Trump, you've got Nigel Farage going, everything's shit, we're going to make it great again, right? And if you study history, you go, actually, everything's not shit. Okay, so I'm going to stop you right there, because that is the basis of a lot of those far-right people. A lot of their rhetoric is that there's something catastrophically wrong today.
13: That they need to fix.
12: That only they can fix. Yeah. You go, actually, mate, it's not. You can get massively pissed, okay? You can drink yourself half to death. They will open up your body, put someone else's liver in you, sew up again for free.
13: There you go, now.
12: Right?
13: You'll be all right.
14: Good to know.
12: But that's a pretty amazing thing.
13: Yeah.
12: So the idea that like the world's going to shit is actually quite dangerous, because it makes people vote for nutters.
13: Mm. It's totally true, but how do you get that out there? How do you? Because it feels to me at the moment. I know this isn't what your book's about at all.
12: Come on, I know this is what it's about in a way. But I come on guerrilla internet radio stations like this, and we talk about it.
13: She does look like a gorilla a little bit.
14: Oh, for God's sake! Why? I think you find out the two of us. It's more you, the more gorilla-esque.
13: I've got a bit of gorilla about me.
12: We can check the cameras now.
13: Quite strong though, as well.
12: Audience, you decide.
13: Quite strong.
12: Getting the Twitter poll.
13: They all fancy me already. It's weird. Honestly, it's weird, but I think it's a charm thing. When's your birthday? What happened on your
12: December
13: birthday?
12: December 3rd, man. Ivan the Terrible.
13: Oh, it's coming next week.
12: You know what? It is soon. It's a big birthday. I'm not too happy about it today.
13: That's a nice picture of you in the back.
12: Yeah, that's
13: he's 40.
12: A few years ago, 40.
13: That's all right, mate. Honestly, you will feel like your life's over, but it's not quite.
12: Great.
13: It's not quite.
12: Thanks, mate.
13: No, you will. Oh, definitely, definitely.
12: Just look forward to the colon trouble.
13: That'll kick in around 43, I reckon.
12: So Ivan the Terrible's a good example, right? Because Ivan the Terrible's a kid who gets made Prince of Moscow. He then builds this Russian empire, becomes the first Tsar, and he creates a massive Russian empire that requires a nutter in the middle of it to keep everyone under control.
13: Okay.
12: And then he establishes his culture of that, and it's gone through to the present day. Putin is a direct heir to Ivan the Terrible.
13: He's bonkers, isn't he? Mine's 27th of June. Do you know what it says on mine?
12: Go on then, tell me.
13: No, do you know? Do you not know?
12: No,
13: you wrote it, mate.
12: Okay,
13: come on.
12: No, but tell me. Give me the first. Give me. Don't give me the first word.
13: I'll give you the first letter.
12: Go on, the first letter.
13: I.
12: Right. I think today is. No, go on.
13: Ian Bolesworth, born 1973.
14: Oh, that's just the entry for that, is it?
13: Yeah, it just says that.
14: Mm.
13: Pretty much self-explanatory.
14: What actually happened on the
13: day? I don't know. It looks quite complicated. Something about George II.
14: What's June the 24th?
13: Is that yours?
14: That's mine, yes.
13: Nothing relevant happened on this day ever.
14: Well, I think that's not true.
13: That's what it says about your
14: back to the page.
13: On your birthday, Nat, it says...
14: Yep.
13: Oh, you've done a bit of... This is good. The crowd was possessed. They danced in coherence.
12: Oh, that's a good one. Coromania.
14: And
12: this is mental, actually. This is a completely unexplained dance craze that people in the Middle Ages did. They had sex with each other. They went mental. The church authorities went mental. It was like a plague. It spread from town to town. The people think it could have been magic mushrooms. No one knows what it was. And it's an actual thing. I swear to you.
13: That's really exciting.
14: That is really cool.
13: Let's hear about
12: that's
13: it.
12: A good book.
13: No, not Google it. Buy your book. Yeah. What sort of PR was that?
12: Yeah, sorry.
13: Google it.
12: Buy my book
13: and read all about
14: it's
13: it.
14: What is this dance? I need to find out.
13: Okay, so... they danced incoherent and frenzied with no sense of control or rhythm. They lived only to twist, jump and spin. So this is relevant to you, Nat.
14: Yeah.
12: We've been there.
13: In 1374, crowds of people streamed into Aachen. I don't know how to say anything.
12: Yeah, 1374 in Aachen, in
13: Aachen,
12: Germany.
13: On the Rhine, where they danced before the altar of the Virgin. Yeah, so they all went bonkers, eh?
12: Absolutely bonkers. And what's weird is it seemed to be like a catchable disease.
14: Oh, my God.
12: And people died. People danced north to death.
13: So it's like a mass hysteria, essentially, is what it sounds like, yeah. The church used exorcism aggressively to recover the souls of the dancers.
14: Mm.
13: That's right.
14: That's quite cool. I like that entry. It's a good day.
12: It's good entry.
13: Mine's just about a king.
14: No, I like that.
12: Oh, no, it's not all kings and queens.
13: My one was about a king.
12: Oh, no, sorry about that.
13: Can we change it?
12: Yeah.
14: Pick a new date for your...
13: George
14: what's the best date? What's the best date, Dan?
12: Oh, that's a tricky one. There is the date that Mr. Kellogg invented his brand of breakfast cereal. You know, and now that I'm on an unlicensed station, I can say it for the first time during the publicity. It's fantastic. Mr. Kellogg was a Christian.
13: Can't slag him off, though. That's the problem.
12: Not let
13: was
12: dead,
13: he? Was Kellogg's that?
12: Yeah. And he tried to invent the most boring breakfast cereal could imagine to stop
14: cornflakes.
12: People masturbating.
15: Callum McSwiggan.
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18: Today I am joined in the studio by the First Lady of Sex. It is the incredible Charlotte Rose. you ran for MP?
15: Twice.
18: Wow.
15: Both by-elections against UKIP. So I stood against...
18: Very important. Yeah.
15: I stood against Mark Reckless and Douglas Carswell, the first two UKIP representatives to be made as MPs, which was at Rochester and Strood and Clacton-on-Sea. And that was pretty much in my first year. I moved to London in September 2014, and I think I ran in at the end of October.
18: You just threw yourself right in there.
15: Yeah.
18: No messing about.
15: But prior to that, I did the face-sitting protest outside Westminster.
18: Which I have no idea what that is, but that sounds incredible.
15: It went. Actually, I'm just thinking time-wise. No, that was after. So on the 1st of December 2014, unofficial elected people went into Parliament to make an amendment to an existing law that states 13 activities could no longer be produced within UK pornography. Mm-hmm. Face-sitting, spanking, water sports, caning, whipping.
18: I remember this, yeah.
15: Yeah, so, you know, that it was funny that I think I'd won my award, one of my awards the year before, that people reached out to me and said, is there anything that you can do? And I thought, do you know, let's do something absolutely crazy. Yeah. So I put a call out there saying we're going to face sit each other, and we're going to sing sit on my face and tell me that you love me. I even tweeted Monty Python the day, and they tweeted me back saying I hope you have a great day.
18: That's amazing.
15: Really enjoy it. And considering there were so many people there, you can Google the pictures, there's so many people there, but there was more photographers there than what there were folk. And you know, I did my big William Wallace speech that, you know, you can try and ban our liberties, but you can never take our sexual freedom.
18: Yes.
15: And then we had to have adjudicators there to make sure that everybody was breathing correctly. You had a guy who had his own snorkel and goggles to make sure that he could breathe correctly. And you know, there's Westminster people. You could see the windows twitching.
18: Thinking, yeah.
15: People are looking out thinking, what on earth are they doing over there? And we're just singing away. And it was quite scary, actually, because all my social media went down that day. I had no communications with anybody that day because online we had over 25,000 people that said that they were going to attend for the support, because you know how you know, sex work is already stigmatized already.
18: Yeah, totally.
15: So you know, they showed that online support and grew the event. But I got silenced on the morning, but despite that we still had a great day.
18: So like, was that a deliberate thing? You were removed from social media?
15: All of it, everything. Twitter went, my YouTube went.
18: Oh,
15: Facebook
18: my gosh.
15: Went. Yeah, I'm constantly in battle being censored with Facebook and on any online social media platform.
18: Oh, it's an absolute nightmare. And what really frustrates me about that is, you know, you get people like yourself being censored, and there are people out there being racist, transphobic, all of these other things, and they're allowed to freely do that when you're just, you know, putting out positivity positivity,
15: you
18: which
15: know,
18: is important.
15: You can go onto YouTube and you can find a video of somebody beheading somebody, but you can't find a video of somebody sat on somebody's face.
18: Yeah.
15: And I just think, you know, what do I want to do today? Do I want to watch somebody beat their head? No, I want to watch somebody sit on somebody's face. It's, you know, it's more fun. It's just, I think it's ludicrous. The way that we're going in regards to censorship in the 21st century is the wrong way. You know, George Orwell said it best in 1984. He knew what was happening. I think we're going down that route, and it's just very, very sad.
18: Sad. I couldn't agree more. But I mean, you're fighting the good fight. You're putting yourself out there.
15: We're doing
18: all of these incredible things. I mean, the face-sitting protest.
15: Yeah. Well, we did a spankathon in Manchester. So
18: of course you did.
15: The second protest was the spankathon, and we did that to Madonna's Spank Me.
18: Nice.
15: Yeah.
18: And that was for the same cause too.
15: And then we were going to do the third protest in Brighton, which was the Whippathon, but I can't quite remember. I think there was some breaking news that had gone out, and a lot of people, we couldn't get that one together in time. But
18: If you're going to do another one of these protests, because I wish I had heard, please, I would love to come along, and I would love to sit on somebody's face or get whipped or whatever it is. I'm absolutely game for it.
15: The election night was just incredibly funny. It was so funny. Being a sex worker, all the people who were standing and the independents and the parties, you know, Nigel Farage and everybody's wives were there. And every time I went over to try and introduce myself, it was like Speedy Gonzales, and you had this crack of lightning and wind come by you. And then the next minute, I'm trying to shake the guy's hand and I get the wife's hand instead. And they're like, yes, I'm his wife. So on the night, on the day of the count, when they said the winner, I had to make a real effort to put it out there that I'm going to shake their hand and I'm going to give them a kiss. And if you actually look at the Douglas Carswell bit where I kissed him, his face screws up so bad as if to say, okay, that's great, I've just been kissed, but it's Charlotte Rose that's just kissed me. Oh my god. Yeah, they've just, he's just been kissed by a sex worker or a hooker, because I can say that.
18: I mean,
15: that.
18: I would let you kiss me.
15: Oh, thank you. I will give you a kiss. That's fine.
18: Thank you. I mean, and that's what you came in here to do before,
15: to teach one
18: of our other presenters how to kiss.
15: Yeah, that was great fun.
18: Is there anything you can't do, Charlotte?
15: I can't bead flooring round door frames.
18: Right, okay, yeah. That's the one thing. That's the one skill you don't have.
15: I can't do it. I'm a plumber's daughter, and I used to not be able to drill holes in walls, but yeah. I've mastered that now. I just cannot bead. I can't mitre very well.
18: I don't even know what these words mean.
15: Okay.
18: So you're impressing me already. Let's have a little chat about sex size. So
15: yes.
18: this is a new thing for you. It's something you've been doing for a few months, I believe.
15: It is, yeah.
18: And you wanted to encourage people to be a little bit more active and take care of themselves while threading that into the incredible work you do around sex already.
15: Yes.
18: So what sparked that?
15: Well, I travel a lot with work. My work now is I do more sexual therapy. I work a lot with people with disabilities, so I travel all over the place, and it requires me to stay away from home. So the time that I have when I get back is very, very. It's not as much as what I'd like. And then I've got my lovely partner who's waiting at home for me, and you know, it's time that I want. We got to a point where we just sat there watching TV and watching films. Now, don't get me wrong, I absolutely love Netflix. I love boxing. I really do, but it wasn't doing us any favours. You know, we were kind of eating the okay foods but not being active, and I thought to myself, how on earth can I incorporate being active, having more intimate time together, and just, you know, doing something as a couple? And this is when I found a book on, and I ordered it and I read it, and I thought, you know, if we put this into a kind of 6-week plan as a laugh and a joke, we could really do something well with it, you know. If we lose some weight, bonus, but the fact that we're going to be fucking for 6 weeks straight is going to be amazing.
18: And so, what a great way to bond, to do this fun thing together.
15: Oh my god, you will not believe the laughs that we went through. I'll come to that in a minute. Just remind me.
18: Okay,
15: that I
18: we'll loop back to laughs.
15: Remind me that I.
18: Okay, I will the tell I. You okay, the I, fine. Yes.
15: And so we got a friend of ours who knows a gym instructor. We sat down, we created this plan. So each week has three sexercises. So one is an oral, and then one is a top, and then the other one's a bottom. And then through the week prior to that, we planned various different strengthening exercises that would target your areas of your body to work with the sexercises.
17: Joey Page.
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21: Sometimes when you get a band on and you're very scared that you're not saying their name correctly, it's time to welcome Annabai into the studio. Have I nailed it?
20: Nailed it, yeah.
21: Close enough.
20: Well, that's good.
21: Jamie said close enough and Rebecca said nailed it. So, I don't know.
20: All good.
21: How do you want to... You give it a go.
20: Yeah, go on, Jack.
22: What, pronouncing my own band's name?
21: Yes, please.
22: It's Annavay.
21: Annavay. That's what I said, wasn't it?
20: Yeah.
22: No, yeah, you nailed it. You nailed it. Don't worry.
20: So judgmental, Jamie.
21: So how are you guys? You all right?
20: Yeah, bloody
22: great,
20: shabby.
22: Mate.
21: Great.
22: Yeah.
21: So, first of all, congratulations. And second of all, what's the secret? You guys have got, like, such a huge following that you've pretty much organically grown yourselves. So, yeah, congratulations. And what's the secret?
20: Thanks. Well,
22: back
20: in the day when YouTube actually used to work properly.
22: Yeah, yeah. When people used to watch YouTube videos, we made loads. And we still make loads, but people don't watch them as much anymore. But,
21: I mean, I always toyed with the idea, should I do some? And I've way missed the boat for that now.
20: It's just a weird place now, isn't it?
21: Yeah. Can you remember your first one?
20: Unfortunately.
21: What was it?
20: Oh, wasn't it that bizarre one we did on the lake?
22: On the lake?
20: Yeah. the one... Yeah, that's not...
21: No, I need to know now. You can't just say on the lake and then
22: I need to Google it now.
20: It's because it's our least favourite song and it has like a million plays and we don't understand
22: God.
20: Why.
22: Yeah.
20: So we're just like, it doesn't exist.
21: Right, okay, but you want the Still want the numbers, but
22: we'll take the numbers.
20: Just not on that video.
22: Just forget the video.
21: Yeah, fair enough. So, how did you guys meet? How did you start?
20: Oh, Jamie, please.
22: How did we meet?
20: Please tell the story.
22: From which point?
20: The very beginning.
22: So, I was in school, and my mate came into school and said...
21: Hang on, how old are we talking?
22: How old? I don't know, like...
20: About 18, 17?
21: I think, yeah. Right, okay,
22: so... And my mate came into school saying, I auditioned for this rubbish band last night. They're looking for a guitarist. You'd love it.
20: For the record, this was an old band.
22: So yeah. Not this band, yeah. So, I went along. I was like, yeah, all right, go on in. I'll check it out. And I got there, and Becca was sat on a wall crying because she'd just been dumped.
20: Yeah, and I auditioned.
22: And that was and we've made rubbish music for a few years.
20: Yeah,
21: and now you make good music for a few more.
22: A few more years. Yeah,
21: yeah, cool.
20: Yeah, just a few.
21: So tell us a little bit about how you've kind of evolved from this rubbish band into what you've got now.
20: Just gonna make it up as you go along, really. You just gotta do what feels right.
22: Yeah, yeah. We've always kind of, I guess, just written what we fancy writing, rather than sort of worrying too much about what people want us to write. Mm-hmm. I've seen a lot of like friends bands kind of get caught up too much in what they think should, you know,
21: what they think the sound should be. Which is great, because obviously it has given you your own style that other people don't have, which is really good. Do you know what I mean? You can tell that you've done it organically.
20: That's good news.
21: You guys are an unsigned band as well.
22: The cog's turning. Are they unsigned? I think they're unsigned.
21: No, they are. I was trying to work out.
22: We are unsigned, yeah.
21: Yeah, so,
22: you got it right,
20: which
22: yeah.
20: is great news.
21: Do you like that?
22: Yeah, we had a shitty deal for years.
21: So it's now like you've got out of prison?
20: Yeah, basically.
22: So good. Yeah.
21: Out of music prison.
20: Yeah, we can do what we want again. It's great.
22: Yeah, it's amazing.
21: So can we talk about that a little bit? Do you mind?
20: Yeah.
21: In terms of like what do you feel the restrictions were before that you haven't got now? Like what... For people that don't know, like, what sort of things could you not do?
20: I think, well, I was going to say, a lot of people who work in music kind of don't know what... Well, no one

0: messed up, or just, you know, took a punt and didn't work out.
1: I guess that must be pretty hard to take as well, if you ultimately feel like it's someone else's fault as well. Do you know what I mean?
0: Yeah.
1: Like, at least now it's in your own hands.
2: Yeah,
1: which is also can be pretty scary. Do you know what I mean?
2: Oh, big time, definitely. Yeah.
1: I've got a couple of features that I want to get through while I've got you guys here. So, this is... It hasn't got a title yet. That's how new this feature is.
0: Oh my God.
1: But it's just a hypothetical thing, right? You just have to tell me which of these... You would prefer. Number one, would you rather find in a bakery a donut with the face of Father John Misty on it?
2: Random.
1: Or a pan of chocolate with Jarvis Cocker?
0: Oh.
1: From Pulp.
2: I don't know what he looks
1: like. Oh, God, you're probably too young.
0: I'll take the, what was it? The Cocker.
1: The Jarvis Chocolat. Cocker pan of chocolate. Cocker chocolate.
0: Yeah,
2: please make that a thing.
1: Cocker chocolate.
2: Please open your own foobar bakery.
1: You can have that in the. You can have that as your prize from the imaginary prize cup.
2: There we go.
1: Cocker chocolate.
0: Yeah.
1: You forever have to listen to Bono or Coldplay.
2: Coldplay.
0: Yeah.
2: Yeah.
1: I think you're right. Actually,
0: that is the correct answer.
1: Probably a bit too similar to the bakery question, but here we go. A dog that looks like Iggy Pop or a cat that looks like Debbie Harry.
2: Debbie Harry, that sounds great.
0: No, yeah. An Iggy Pop dog would just
2: be
0: so
2: really
0: cheerful.
2: Can we have both?
1: No, you've got to pick. Oh. Otherwise, it all falls down. There's no point to it, otherwise.
0: All right,
2: Jamie,
0: fine.
2: You pick.
0: Iggy Pop dog.
2: Right,
1: Iggy Pop dog. Yeah. Your next record has to be called The Wistful Architect.
2: Ooh.
1: Or The Chocolate Moon.
2: The Chocolate Moon.
0: The Chocolate Moon's pretty good.
1: Chocolate, you're going to use it. You're genuinely using that.
2: I think of the merch.
1: Yeah.
2: Chocolate moon. I'm stealing
0: Jaffa
2: that.
0: Cakes everywhere.
1: Oh, you're thinking about merch. Yeah, this is good. Okay. If you could... There's been an emergency. I can't really go into it, but there's been an emergency. Okay. Right? You can only save... Assuming they're both alive. There's a flaw in this already. Come on. assuming they're both alive, you can only, in an emergency, guarantee the safety of Freddie Mercury...
2: Oh.
1: Or Elton John.
0: Oh, I mean, that's easy for me, yeah.
1: All right, fine. No,
0: sorry, Elton.
1: It doesn't matter.
0: He's not listening, is he? Listening?
1: You can't tell, but...
0: You never know.
1: You never know. On your next single, you have to feature the use of a bassoon or a mandolin.
0: We've already featured a mandolin.
1: Have you? Perfect.
0: Yeah.
1: Maybe
0: so
1: try the bassoon.
0: Bassoon next, yeah. Yeah.
1: And finally, who would you rather in detail explain the Brexit deal to? Would you rather explain it to Morrissey or Phil Collins?
0: Oh, Phil Collins.
1: Phil Collins.
0: Yeah, I think even he'd be able to have a laugh with that.
1: There we go.
0: Yeah.
1: There we go. That's the whole feature.
0: All right. That was great, mate.
1: Thank you.
0: Keep it going.
1: Yeah, I'll do that again next week. Yeah. All right, tell us a little bit, because you've just come back off of tour, right?
0: Mm.
1: So tell us a little bit about the tour. Did anything happen?
0: Did anything happen?
1: No.
2: Someone else threw my pillow out the window.
0: Oh, God, yeah.
2: I've never been so angry in my life.
0: I forgot about that.
2: I lost my shit.
0: Yeah.
1: Because
0: he
1: threw your pillow out the window.
2: He just had a rage, and when Jamie gets angry, he like thrashes and throws.
0: She has a weird sleeping pillow. It fell on me, and I was like, ugh, as in, take that back. But it kind of bounced off of something and out of a window of a moving car.
1: You monster.
2: Well, I thought it was gone forever.
0: Becca, like, reacted as if it had literally disintegrated the second it left the window.
2: You can just turn the car around.
0: Just go get it.
2: Like, oh yeah.
0: Okay. I went and got it. Yeah.
1: Yeah.
0: That was terrifying, actually. I thought she was going to kill me.
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4: My next guest, Sophia Thakur.
5: I could play you some freeform jazz. I'm sure. I mean, that is one I can't get into. That.
6: I just think to myself, how do I know that you're not just taking the piss?
5: You can't.
6: How do I know?
5: Yeah, exactly.
6: The other day I was watching The House of Cards,
5: yeah,
6: and there's this one episode where one of the characters meets another one of the characters. I don't know why it took so long to say that, but they're in this club, and there's jazz going on, and there's two people on saxes, and I just think to myself, this probably weren't even scripted. They probably didn't even need to script this shit, because one guy's just blasting on the sax and another guy's, and then they're just having this weird conversation. But it sounds like they're having a conversation that they would be talking, because it sounds like the sax is in the same rhythm as what they would just be saying, because they're just facing each other, and one of them's going and then everyone's going and I just feel like like, if you just take the saxes away, you could probably just have a conversation normally, right, talking. You know, yeah, it's weird. I saw one once
5: and I swear I didn't, it was just like one, it's like a piece rather than a song, but I swear to God, it went for like 35 minutes. And I was like, what's, when is this going to go on?

0: next thing.
1: Right?
0: They're like, no, they're
1: and everyone's feeling it. And I'm like, you don't get this. No. Stop fucking lying.
0: I don't understand.
2: No, but like, that's what jazz is about. It's all about pretending
1: that's
2: to be part
1: doing
2: of
1: that.
2: It.
1: Jazz is about
3: just
1: doing that.
0: I think snapping, isn't it? Yeah. Hey, cool cat, daddy-o.
1: Yeah, yo, daddy-o, yeah.
3: I happen to like jazz.
1: Yeah. No, that's what I mean. Like I said, I needed your voice on that to really realise how much I like it.
3: Thank
1: but
3: you.
1: Like I said, I need something.
3: No, I get you though. I think jazz appeals to like a different sound that we don't typically listen to. Like it's its own sort of sound on its own.
1: Yeah.
3: And then free jazz is just the whole own thing.
1: I think I'm a bit jealous. I think I'm a bit jealous.
0: That's also sacrilege what we've said here. If you're a jazz fan, what we've said, that would be like...
2: Yeah, what you guys were saying is just... Ooh.
1: Yeah, I know.
3: Honestly.
1: Tell us, do you know what I'm very interested in as well? Because you've had very many, it's been a whirlwind for you, like we said, since Glastonbury 2017. But you also did a collaboration with Nike as well, right?
3: Yeah.
1: How did that go down? How did that come about?
3: I do some fun things with them. I think the first time they contacted me, it was like 2 weeks before, 3 weeks before the campaign day.
1: Mm.
3: And they were like, blah, blah, blah, blah, blah. It's going to be something to do with fitness. And it was CrossFit.
1: Mm-hmm.
3: And me, it was the first time working with Nike. I was like, yeah, sick. Yes to everything. And it was the actual event was 4 days after New Year's.
1: Yeah.
3: So I wasn't in shape. But it didn't register in my mind that CrossFit was really challenging, and I sort of signed off over Christmas. So January 1st comes, I'm going back to my emails, and then I see the other people that are part of the campaign. I'm searching their Instagrams and I'm seeing bios like strongest woman on earth.
1: What?
3: These are the kind of awards they've won.
2: That's
3: and then I scroll through my Instagram, I'm trying to see if there's anything that gives off the impression that I'm the least bit physical, and there wasn't anything. So I was thinking, why me? But either way, 4 days, I thought, 4 days I can do it, get ready for CrossFit. How challenging can it be? I've got an athletic part. I went there. Oh my goodness, it was the most embarrassing campaign day ever. The campaign itself was amazing. Really great feedback, amazing working with Nike. But as part of the day, we had to do a CrossFit challenge.
1: Mm-hmm.
3: And the CrossFit itself was a joke because I was part of the creative team and everyone else was like boxers and basketball players. And as a team, we were horrific. But the last part of the challenge was you had to put on a 10K weighted vest and do a jog around St. Paul's.
1: Wow.
3: And at first, I thought, you know what, track background, cool. We started it and you have to stay connected by the rope. The guy at the front of the rope, the first creative guy, he dropped his phone. The moment he said he needs to find it, all of us just dropped the rope and disappeared. The whole creative team went in complete different directions because no one could do the run. I found a corner and I had the shoes that we were campaigning for on my feet. I found a corner and I was just trying to catch my breath, and then the person that booked me for the campaign has seen my feet around the corner of St. Paul's and she was like, are you okay? And then I had to fake an asthma attack. I'm telling you guys, way too much.
2: Wow.
3: I faked an asthma attack. I don't have asthma, so I don't even know what happened.
1: That's brilliant.
0: Everyone in this, we'd also have done that too.
2: I would
0: have
2: done that
0: for sure. Yeah.
3: Oh, good.
1: Yeah. Yeah. That's why we're laughing, because it's so
2: they would have found me lying out on the floor like,
3: I got hit by a car.
1: Anything to get. It's beautiful settings though. Beautiful settings.
0: Just hide your feet better next time so they don't see your feet.
3: Yeah, or take the shoes off.
0: Take the shoes off. Yeah.
1: Put them around your neck.
3: Or just hide somewhere better.
1: Amazing.
3: Like the corner of the street. But other than that, I've worked with them a few times since and they're amazing to work with.
2: Very, very cool brand.
0: I feel like I may not have faked asthma, I might have just faked amnesia. Like I just lost my memory.
1: Who are you? Leave me alone.
0: Why are you trying to get me to do this kind of
1: stranger danger?
0: It's just come on. It's just come on. Weird, isn't it?
1: Oh, I've gone mad. Imagine me, big old me, at my big age.
3: I've always said that if I was to be like kidnapped or attacked or something, I'd play crazy.
1: Yeah.
3: Just pretend to be completely nuts.
1: Yeah, absolutely. No one wants that. Or what I would do is that I would just strip naked. I would literally just strip naked.
0: What if you were kidnapped?
1: If someone comes to fight me that didn't know me, someone comes to kidnap me, someone comes to do anything to me that I didn't want to do, strip naked.
0: Why?
1: Because no one's going to try and trouble me if I just strip naked randomly
3: charity,
1: on the spot.
3: Charity, collective, Jehovah's Witness.
0: Yeah. I think wait and see if they like what they want first before you strip naked. It's they true. Might just be asking for money. You're right, you're a charity.
2: And then shake a bucket at me. Decent exposure, bruv, and then you're going to prison.
0: Yeah, that's right.
2: You know what I mean? You're the one going to jail.
1: Yeah, it doesn't work for police, actually.
2: I just wanted directions, and he got naked. It's like, yo, you got to take
3: where
2: your
3: do
2: inside.
3: We go from here?
1: That's a good point,
0: and he's got, like, rip-off clothing, Velcro. Anyone says, excuse me, he's naked.
1: That scene from Bruce Almighty.
0: Yeah.
1: That would be me.
3: That is
1: all
3: brilliant.
1: All quit release.
3: I'll pretend to cast a spell.
4: on the
1: that's a good one.
4: No, no one wants that drama, huh?
1: Yeah, but in a different language, yeah.
0: Yeah, speaking tongues.
4: Yeah,
0: that's really
4: good. Definitely.
1: Good idea. Keeping all
0: go for those before the naked one, I'd say. Try the other ones first.
1: Triple threat. I should be a triple threat.
0: Speaking in tongues, casting
4: a spell, getting naked. It's all going off at the same time.
1: Outside St. Paul's as well. All going off outside St. Paul's.
0: Did you get in then? It's like, it wasn't worth it. Believe me, we don't need this.
2: Michael Payne has been sectioned.
1: Thank you so much on that note for coming through to chat to us. You've had an amazing year so far. Long may it continue. Let people know exactly where, because there is the show coming up on the 6th of December. Let people know where they can find you to get tickets or to listen to stuff, whatever. Let people know whatever you want to let people know in the next 30 seconds or whatever.
4: Oh, I'm going to start giving life hacks, but we don't want
1: do
4: that.
1: Do it. We do need some. We found out a couple today.
4: Okay, before that, Sophia Thacker, Instagram, Twitter, YouTube, SoundCloud, SOPHIITHAKUR. All the details will be there. I'll post them later as well. And a life hack, nail files, you can peel back the layer once you've finished using one. So you don't just have to throw away the whole nail file. You can just peel it back.
0: I didn't know that.
4: Yeah.
1: I've been throwing away them.
0: Me too. Once it starts to go, I've got rid of it.
4: Got another one. Monster really? Munch. You know the monsters, the actual
1: Chris. I know this one. Yeah,
4: they're monsters.
1: It's an actual monster.
4: They're not a feet.
1: It's not a foot.
0: What is it?
1: It's like a monster. You stand monster, it on the thing, like it's arms and legs. You're listening to the best of football.
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1: Yo!
0: What is happening?
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1: show,
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0: It's Carl Donnelly, the people's radio station.
1: The people's radio station.
0: It's like the rock.
1: And when we say people, we mean subscribers.
0: Yeah,
1: it's actually a very narrow description of people.
0: Well, isn't it the people's? They have to choose to subscribe.
1: If anything, you're right, mate. It's probably the most democratically chosen
0: radio station. Yeah, fuck the man.
1: This one you don't accidentally hear.